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2: Oh, yeah.
1: And I do want to say, again, this is a I Told You So Friday. I told you that Deshaun Watson would be a viable quarterback and come back, and he's done it. Check. I told you that Tony Romo would not return to his broadcast booth with Jim Nance. And I told you Aaron Donald would get hurt. And we're talking about all three of them today. I might not always be right, but I want you to know I'm going to give you insight. That's what you should expect on this radio show. Some insight. All right.
3: All I want is my Sam Darnold song, Rob. That's the only one I want.
1: Well, you could do
3: it.
1: Yeah.
3: I don't need insight. I just need the Sam Darnold song.
2: Yeah.
1: You could do it.
2: And our 50 wings. Where are other wings at, Rob G?
1: And you know what, Rob G? Never mind.
3: No, that's fine.
1: What we got?
3: Well, you say, do it on your own podcast that no one listens to. I appreciate that, Rob. No, that's cool.
1: No, no one ever wrote me a song. I was supposed to write a song for Sam Darnold.
2: I wrote the song every day.
1: I never got the song.
3: We'll give you the lyrics. We want high pitch, low pitch.
1: Alex said to me, I don't have time to do this.
2: We want you to layer it, too. That means we want you to be the bass, the alto, the tenor, the soprano.
3: I want ad-libs in the background. It's going to be great.
2: I'll do that.
1: What do you got? Do you have any YouTube stuff?
3: Oh, we can read some YouTube, absolutely, before we get to this big story. People are already mad at Rob for doubling and tripling, quadrupling down on the New York Yankees. Because it's how convenient going with the Yankees, even though they're overrated asses, haven't won a World Series 2009. Yeah. Might as well call him Aaron Fudge.
1: Okay.
3: This is off of last night's football game.
2: Sean King.
3: Zach in Florida says, Aaron Rodgers should have retired, bro. It took him 5 sacks for no reason.
2: I ain't gonna lie. When it looks bad,
3: it looks really bad.
2: Because he can't get out the way.
1: How did he get 3 touchdowns and 300 yards? It's unbelievable. He was under pressure the whole night.
2: Without a doubt. I thought he was gonna have a chance to win it. The kicker ruined it. Remember, we were in the air. He missed that field goal. It ended up costing
1: that would have won the game.
3: No, but Calvin's right, because you mentioned in general Aaron Rodgers was mostly fine,
1: yeah,
3: but when it's he's really bad,
2: he looks like elderly abuse, and it's the same thing I told you with Jared Goff. If he's got a line, he's gonna move that thing, he's gonna sling it. If that line ain't good that particular day or season,
3: he's horrible.
2: And that's just the modern day court. Like, if you can't move nowadays, like Deshaun Watson, he got out of quite a bit of pressure and was able to make plays. If you can't move in the year 2026, the year of our Lord and Savior, boy, it's hard out here in these streets.
3: All right, two quick ones for you. Twin Peaks fan says, it looks like the Grim Reaper coming to take Rob away with the CWPF.
2: That's the Grim Reaper whispering to you.
1: There it is.
3: And then last but not least, this one was surprising, but I'm going to read it anyway. Arizona Ron says, man, Kelvin has told like 1,000 jokes, and I probably only laughed at one of them.
2: Whatever. But you hear.
1: Oh, you got that? That went through off of my phone? Oh, I'm sorry.
2: That sounds real Rob-like.
3: Oh, gosh. Well, speaking of stuff that's not funny, Tony Romo is going to have to pay for his sins. The OWI, we saw the video, we saw the body cam. It was all bad. He should not be operating a vehicle while intoxicated. But he did, got put on extended leave. And now today it was official, like a referee with a whistle. CBS and Tony Romo, according to their statement, have mutually agreed to part ways. He is D-U-N at CBS.
1: All right, I do. If you listen to this show, Kelvin and I talked about it. Kelvin thought he had the backing of Jim Nance and thought he would return, correct? I don't want to miscalculate.
2: Well, yeah, more bigger, I thought CBS, I didn't think they would want to look like bad guys, you know, like leave him when he's down.
1: So I thought you said that Jim Nance, too, would.
2: Yeah, I was saying if Jim Nance says that's my guy, then CBS will say, then all right, we're going to give him a shot.
1: All right. I never thought he was coming back, and we live in a different time. People frown on drunk driving. You're driving around with an open container. This is not coming from dinner. You know what I mean? And maybe you can make that case that you had one too many and you know, or something. But with Lyft and Uber and all the other ways, there's no reason you should get in a car and you're driving around with an open container. So this was easy to me. CBS basically said, no Romo. That's what they said. No Romo. And they moved off of him. This is not a shock. I gave you, go back into our archives, and you can watch the show that we talked about this when it's originally happened about a month ago. And I said they had three reasons to get rid of Tony Romo. No Romo is what CBS said. And for a good reason. Number one, they already had his replacement. J.J. Watt was right there. Number two, they could get off of that enormous contract, $18 million a year, with 72 left on it.
2: And I wonder how they broke that.
1: And yeah, I know there's a settlement, out. But yeah, you know say, what I'm mean. But he's not severance. Getting it all. Yeah. And number three, he wasn't good anymore. He was a novelty in the beginning, calling all the plays, and you know what I mean? And people are like, wow, he's really locked in. He knows what play is going to be, a run play here on the right, going to do this, going to do that. All that. And then he kept doing it, and wrong, wrong, wrong, and it sounds terrible on the broadcast. He steps over Jim Nance all the time. It's very annoying to listen to.
2: I wonder, too, Rob, and this is purely speculation, but I am wondering, and this has happened plenty of times. You remember Rob G? You know, you being from here, you remember Steve Sarkisian coming to practice drunk, going at the games and stuff. And I'm wondering if maybe part of it was Romo had let me make sure I'm clear. This is Kelvin speculating. I'm wondering if there were moments, did he show up to games drunk? Did he call games? You know what I mean? Because to your point, it just started getting, he was wrong, he was off. And I'm wondering if there's some, we are concerned because middle of the day getting pulled over. It wasn't like, it wasn't like it was some late night club where 70% of America on a Friday night you could pull over and be technically legally drunk. You get what I mean? This was randomly in the day, all in the glove department, whatever, got some more alcohol. And I'm wondering if this was the issue that really affected the job as well. I'm wondering. Like, I thought when it goes to this too, specifically with J.J. Watt, who I've listened to now for the duration of the season, and obviously last season, I think he was on the B team.
1: He was on the number two team, right?
2: Yeah, exactly. He doesn't wow me, but I do think that's kind of the point. I think they don't want to have that extra, with trying to be too much like Romo.
1: Jim Nance
2: in the first
1: is supposed
2: part.
1: To be the guy, Jim Nance.
2: Yeah, and I think that's why JJ works, is that it's kind of just, straightforward, down the middle, nothing really. Okay. And I think they may want that coming off of the Romo high that then turned low because the shtick was up.
1: Well, here's the part we want to ask you when you call in here, 877-99 on Fox. Was this fair? Was this over the top that they pushed him out because of a DUI? I know they call it an OUI in Wisconsin?
2: Open, yeah.
1: Yeah. An OUI, a DUI, or DWI. Everybody has something different, right? But my point is, some people, I read the comments from our thing a month ago. They thought it was coming back. Come on, man, this is over the top. Look at this league. There's felons up and down. People have done worse. You know what I mean?
2: That is true.
1: And they've gotten chances and second chances. And why are they pushing Romo out after one situation here? Is it fair to Tony Romo, or is it not? Kelvin, fair or not?
2: It is fair because it screams to me that there must be more, Rob. You get what I'm saying? I think to what we're saying, when you become a face of something, one of the guys, you know this, they want to exhaust all reasons to have to let you go. I mean, to your point, that's why star quarterbacks and star this can get this type of trouble, or big-time actors, what do we hear about? Oh, we knew they used to come on set drunk or high, but dang it, that was good. Look at Charlie Sheen on two, what's the show, Men?
1: Two and a half men.
2: Man, they say all types of stuff was going on. But he's getting paid, you know, $1 million show.
1: That's all you got to do, remember your lines.
2: Exactly. So my point is, this just shows me, Rob, that it has to have been a lot and that they actually are worried about his life. Not a bad night. This must be his life right now. And they're like, well, we've quietly ignored it. We swept things under the rugs you guys will never know about. And this was their final straw. So clearly to me, this is what it reads, that there must have been stuff that they turned a blind eye to, already talked to him about, you know, saying, we ain't going to put you out there, but bro, we know you on air. You know what I'm saying? That's what I hear from this.
1: I don't think that it has to be that. I think, to be honest, that it is fair. And, you know, when you sign those kind of deals and you represent organizations, you do, whether you want to or not. Whether you're off on a weekend or whatever, when you're off, it doesn't matter. You represent Spectrum every day, 24/7. There's no day off.
2: That's true.
1: Sports Radio. If I go out and go to a sports bar and get on top of the table and start yelling anti-Semitic stuff, guess what? I'm not on the show tomorrow.
2: The first two parts did sound like you. Sports bar and on top of the table. That was like, what's wrong? That's you, Rob.
1: Yeah, but not that, the anti-Semitic. That is not it. But my point is, it's fair from the standpoint, and you know, you're speculating that there might be more. That was enough for me in that he's driving during the day with an open container.
2: That screams lifestyle to me, Rob. I'm with you. But that screams lifestyle.
1: But that is, considering where he is, what he's doing, his name, his reputation, CBS, like there's a lot of stuff there that you would go, that's just totally reckless. You just said it. This ain't about having a drink. You know what I mean? An extra drink on a Friday night and you're driving home and it's 1 o'clock in the morning. You're driving around with an open container in a car.
2: He was gone too. He was gone.
1: You saw the video of the police stop?
2: Yeah, he was gone. So that screams life, and that screams CBS and seeing some things that they maybe will never tell us. He knows it and they know it.
1: All right, we want to hear from you. Jump in. 877-99 on Fox. Did Tony Romo get a raw deal from CBS? Or were they right to say, no Romo? We'll continue that conversation next with you. It is The Odd Couple.
0: MLB fans.
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0: Ray, Donovan, or Alex, whichever one of y'all.
1: The reason
2: Donovan knows nothing about this. I don't know how he's even playing.
0: Whoa, the disrespect is crazy.
2: Donovan, you know this song?
0: Defend yourself, Donovan. Today.
2: Yes.
3: Yeah, I do.
2: You know this song?
3: I do.
2: Okay.
0: Okay, Donovan. Defending yourself, we need more than just I do.
2: Donovan, you gotta say, yo, I've been in the dark basement with this song playing. Yeah. And you know what I mean?
0: Or this our mom and dad made me something.
1: The reason I'm here. The reason
0: I'm here. A couple.
2: Yeah, the reason was because he was drinking and driving. That's the reason.
0: Oh, dang. That is the reason why we're here. Dang. Tony Romo, that's what we're talking about. The whole
2: No Romo.
0: Let them go. 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Kalshi, trade was next. As you just mentioned, no Romo. Romo out of CBS. J.J. Watt going to continue his spot there next to Jim Nance. Did they do him dirty? Was it enough to fire him? Maybe it was. Maybe you think they should have gave him Biggie, give me one more chance. 877-99 on Fox. Who we got?
2: Trip in Vegas. You're on the Odd Couple Fox Sports Radio. What's up, Trip?
4: What's up, brother? Hey, I got something for you. Your new thing could be this for you, Rob. You should tell people, I'm not always right, but I'm very seldom wrong.
2: Very nice.
0: No, but that would be a lie. See, Trip,
2: I like,
0: that would be a lie.
2: I like that, Trip. I like that. I was wrong.
4: No, you're not saying it. Very seldomly wrong. Tony Romo, you guys know your job to where I worked anyway. Once they have a reason to get out from under something, don't ever give them a reason. I mean, he didn't have to do a great job. I know he's kind of falling down not doing the work, but he just gave them an out, and they're out.
0: Yeah.
2: No doubt. There was no doubt about it.
0: 877-99
2: on Fox.
0: It'll come out, the memoir.
2: Okay. I mean, I'm not going to say that you're way off base, but I'm just saying what he did was bad enough.
0: I don't disagree with that.
2: Along with the job performance. Like,
0: his
2: star had dimmed at CBS. They weren't happy with him calling all the plays and him not hitting. You know, like, it was annoying after a while. Andre in Massachusetts, you're on the Odd Couple Fox Sports Radio. What's up,
0: Dre?
5: How you doing? Thanks for taking the call. All through the morning rain again, the sun doesn't shine. I hear y'all playing that music on a flashback, right? I hear. I'm here.
0: Oh, shoot, no doubt.
5: You know what I mean? With rainbow and waterfall. The Johnson Brothers. You know
0: hey,
5: what
0: Dre
5: I mean?
0: Feeling good.
2: No, Dre.
0: Dre, what, you ain't off that Tony Romo, are you?
5: I'm safe. Now let's move it over to Tony Romo, but I did have to give a flat because you're playing that good 70s, 80s R&B, them classic joints.
2: Yes,
0: no doubt.
5: So we always love it, and then you get some Sade in there as well. So you do your thing. Listen, Tony Romo, let's learn from somebody who's out there in the broadcasting space, and yes, he is building Minecraft cities, but he's also doing a knock-up, bang-up job in Mike Tomlin. I'm going to deal with it until I can replace it. You have to understand that principle, Tony Romo, and you put yourself in a position. You secure the bag. You were getting your money. Okay, but then, as you noted with this OUI, whatever you want to call it, and how bad it was, people are going to distance themselves. And then if you're not, I don't know what went on in the negotiation, and he wanted, and he wasn't willing to give, so on and forth. But it just gets to a point where they say, you know, we can replace you now. You know, like Tom, he's not at the point. You know, Tom Brady right now is in his Cinderella season, you know, new to broadcasting. He's a new commodity. I mean, obviously he has a lot to learn, to get better, so on and forth. But his Q rating is so strong, they're going to be lax. They're going to be hesitant to kind of get rid of him. But Tony Romo, he's been around long enough. People like his style. People don't like his style. So there's no issue here. If he wants to stay in the game, then we'll see if he comes back or if he's not a one-hit wonder.
2: It's not like there are that many jobs. Like, he was the number one analyst. Like, they locked up Troy, unless Troy Aikman leaves or something from ESPN.
0: Right, right.
2: Like those jobs don't open up. Most of these guys have been in those jobs for 20 years.
0: Well, I thought you said for brothers. I didn't hear you.
2: Well, no, brothers aren't getting hired, so we already know that.
0: My headphones are tripping. I thought you said they all.
2: Dan Lebatard, a lot of people didn't like what he had to say, but he's spot on. I've been saying that for years. They'll put all the brothers on the studio shows and act like, oh, look at all these guys. Nobody black who played in the NFL is making $18 million as a color analyst on a national game. Nobody. That's unbelievable when you really think about it. It would be like all black guys doing the NHL. It's exactly the same thing. It's crazy.
0: That's it.
2: All right, 877.
0: We don't have to wait till Patrick Mahomes retired. That'll be the only time.
2: Yeah, he'll be in the studio. Kent in Maine, you're on the Odd Couple Fox Sports Radio. What's up, Kent?
3: Hey, doing all right. How are you doing?
2: Doing good.
0: What's up, Kent?
3: Hey, so I kind of want to, hit back at your comment earlier that Tony Romo's kind of fallen off a little bit, because I think he actually foreshadowed a little bit in the Patriots-Buccaneers game when he made the comment that the Patriots were down to DTF. Somehow turned DTF into, I think it was like, decisions, toughness, and finishing or something like that. So taking the acronym DTF and kind of, without knowing it, he might have actually foreshadowed all the stuff that was going on with Mike Vrabel, that came out with Mike Vrabel a little bit later. But anyways, with that being said, I do want to say that I do think there's some inconsistencies with the NFL and then also with even just the networks that cover the NFL right now, just because, Tony Romo, I mean, obviously, what he did, obviously was wrong. I think that, where is his second chance going to come, or is he going to be able to get a second chance?
2: Tony Romo can't play anymore, and there's a difference. You know this. Kent, you know this.
3: Yeah.
2: There's so few people who could play professional sports at that level that people like that keep getting second and third chances, and you know it. I mean, we've had players walk away from a crash, right, and still couldn't get in the league. We saw Ray Rice slug his fiance, right?
0: Well, he ain't get a chance.
2: No. But if he could still play, I guarantee you he would have been back in the league. I guarantee you. He wasn't in the league because he wasn't good anymore.
0: He was expendable. Listen, if you're good, that's my point.
2: If you're good, they will. Ken,
0: the leash is long.
2: Yes, the leash is long because so few people can play at that level. And Tony Romo, and I said this originally, they had their replacement in J.J. Watt. He was sitting right there. It wasn't like, oh, my God, what are we going to do? We can't replace Tony Romo. You get my point, Kelvin? Go ahead.
0: Yeah. No, I get it. To what he was saying, though, this is how I believe it's not a one-off, Rob, because I just feel like, let's say it was one-off, he was leaving a golf course, he was sauced up. Like, they would find a way to be like, all right, he made a decision.
2: I don't have any proof for that. I hear your point.
0: No, I don't. That's what I said. It's me speculating. But I'm only going based off what we're saying, that, like, if you're...
2: I think it's a combination. And you could go back and read the stories. Like, after last year, right before, like, last year or whatever, there was complaints about his work that he wasn't.
0: He's lost the magic. That's without a doubt.
2: All right.
0: So what I'm saying is, but I'm wondering if that played a role. I'm going to be interested to see the fallout. Like, now that we know this, you know how this goes. You've been covering. You've been in this business for a long time. Now that we hear this, this is when the stories start to come out. Like, oh, well, I was never going to say it, but blah, blah, blah. Or, you know what I'm saying? This stuff starts coming out once decisions get made. All right, on the other side, we got to get to some Major League Baseball, postseason.
2: It's about being drunk in the booth. You know how many of those guys were drunk in the booth? And I know it's a different time. Pat Summerall and all those guys, there was always questions. Howard Cole selling them were drunk one night on Monday Night Football.
0: That was a whole different era,
2: I know,
0: Rob.
2: I know, but I'm just saying.
0: This is the gotcha era. That was the protect the star era. This is the gotcha era. They're always trying to get a star now. We got to talk some Major League Baseball postseason. I believe the pressure is on one particular team. We'll tell you who that is right now. Steven Sager, we'll get you updated.
6: There is college football on Fox TV from Northwestern. The Wildcats up 3-0 on Penn State mid-first quarter. Late second quarter, Virginia Tech at home leads Pitt 17-14. 49ers owner Jed York was suspended 6 games by the league and fined $500,000 after his arrest in August. He's already served 3 games. CBS has parted ways with commentator Tony Romo after the arrest in July. Vikings wide receiver Justin Jefferson is out this Sunday with an ankle injury. He missed practice all week. 3-0 Minnesota hosts 0-3 Miami. Wide receiver Devontae Smith of the Eagles is out with a bad hamstring. He missed practice.

0: bad shoulder. Colts wide receiver Keenan Allen also missed practice with a groin injury. The four MLB Division Series all begin on Saturday, including Braves at Dodgers, 4 p.m. Eastern Time on Fox TV. Pitcher Tarek Skubal is due to start for L.A. in 100-degree temperatures on FS1, 8:30 p.m. Eastern. Saturday, it'll be the Padres at top-seeded Milwaukee. San Diego, which has been red hot the past month, will start lefty Robbie Ray, whose ERA as a Padre in 9 starts is over 5. 5 NHL games tonight. That includes a Capitals lead of 4-0 at the Hurricanes in the second. Back to you.
1: 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And the road to October is here. Rob G, we got some baseball. We're heading to the NLDS.
2: That's right, and this might be the marquee series of them all. Now, they're all going to be really good. We're all very excited about it. We'll get to the Dodgers in one at the top of Hour 3. But the one that most people have circled on their calendars for this round, at least, is the Milwaukee Brewers and the San Diego Padres for two reasons. For most of the season, I know the Dodgers are the favorites, but for most of the season, the Brewers have been the best team in baseball by a considerable margin.
3: No doubt about it.
2: The problem is...
3: Not on paper... But actually
2: yes,
3: winning.
2: Yes, on right. winning in terms of the win right. column. They've been the best team. But the problem is their reward for an incredible regular season is they get to face off against the hottest team in baseball for the last 2 or 3 months. So, guys, here's the question, straight up and down. Is there more pressure in this round on the better team or the hotter team?
1: For sure, it's on the hotter team for me, Rob. It's the Padres, and for multiple reasons. Heavy on the number one is you keep picking them for the last 26 years. You keep picking the Padres. But I say it's the Padres for a few different reasons, Rob. Number one, Rob G just touched on something. Currently, this season, they've been hot. Steve talked about it earlier. I think they've won 19-3 over the last 20-something games. I mean, they've been incredible.
3: No, they've been balling out.
1: They've been balling out of control. Yeah, and what they've been doing is looking like, Rob, what we thought they would be really over the last 5 or 6 years. They've had a loaded roster. They've had stars, one of your favorite players, your guy, Tatis Jr. I mean, obviously, Machado. They've had they had Soto.
3: Jackson Merrill's playing great.
1: Exactly. And so they've been this really upstart to turn young to now all of a sudden superstar team for the last 5 or 6 years, and they keep underperforming. And so you go back to the losing to the Dodgers in the NLDS in 2020, 0-3 in that series. They lose to the championship series to the Phillies. They lost 1-4. They lose 2-3. Obviously, the one we talk about the most when they held that 2-1 series lead before getting
3: going
1: shut out
3: home.
1: In 24
3: right.
1: consecutive scoreless innings to drop 4 out of 5 to the Dodgers in 2024. And they lose it to the Cubs 1-3 in the wild card series last year where the bats were quiet. They couldn't come up with anything. So to me, the pressure's on them because they are supposed to be that team that gets to the World Series. And I'm not even saying they have to win it, but getting there, making some noise, showing off. And we talked about it. They got a great home crowd. They got great young bats. They've got pitching now. And it's one of those, hello, get it done. I think the Brewers, while they've been good for a handful of seasons now, I don't think the expectations have been World Series like it has the Padres. The Padres have been hot going to September. The bats are going. The crowd was crazy. They look good in this World Wild Card Series. To me, it goes to, all right, this has to be the year you finally get it done. So to me, the Brewers, for sure, they've been good. But I think the onus and the pressure falls to me more on the Padres to finally capitalize on what they've been trying to do for 5 or 6 years straight.
3: Yeah, I hear you, but it's the Brewers because of what happened a year ago. They had a great record. They played the Dodgers. They couldn't score any runs. They, like, did not show up against the Dodgers. They had 4 runs in 4 games and getting swept. Now, here you go again. They're good enough to have the best record in baseball. They were the best team record-wise almost all year. And are you going to have another lapse? You're going to let the Padres now? Like, when are you going to win a playoff series and get to the World Series? You have this good team that's good during the regular season. You want to talk about Aaron Judge trying to win a World Series, and I get it, but the Brewers have been very good, Kelvin. Look at them the last

0: 4 or 5 years.
1: Yeah.
0: They probably won more games than anybody during the regular season. I'm talking about during the regular. A couple years ago, they owned the Dodgers. It was last year.
1: Last year.
0: They owned the Dodgers until they got into that series, and they lost all four games and scored a total of 4 runs. Don't you remember game one, wasn't it, where the guy threw the ball, was supposed to throw the ball at home plate to get the runner or whatever. No, go throw to first base to get the out, and he threw it wild at home. Do you remember that?
1: Yep,
0: that was game one.
1: I think we were on the air live when it happened. Yeah.
0: Right? That changed everything. That changed the whole series. So my point is, people are looking to say, are the Brewers ever going to get there? My God, how many games are you going to win during the regular season? So there's some pressure. Say they lose game one, people are going to be like, oh, here we go again. Brewers in the postseason. You know what I mean? Like, if they lose game one, both teams need to win.
1: I was just about to say, so it really comes down to your liking, because you can make a case for both teams.
0: I just think
1: for me,
0: the Brewers
1: just
0: have won so many games the last 3 or 4 years. That's
1: yeah, I totally get you. I'm going to actually see who it is. I would argue if it's not them, it's got to be the Dodgers right up in there.
0: But go take a look. The Brewers have been really good the last 4 years. Like, they win the Central every year. You know what I mean?
1: I'm looking it up now. While I'm looking on that, I just think for me, the Padres, because they've had dominant teams with dominant rosters. The Brewers are kind of doing this with like a more collaborative team effort. Obviously, the depth in the bullpen has kept them alive, but they don't have the star power.
0: They got a great
1: power.
0: Bullpen. Wow.
1: So yeah, the answer is exactly. I looked up the last three seasons, 2024, 2025, and then this year. 293 total for the Brewers, 291 total for the
0: Look at
1: Dodgers.
0: That. Nobody would tell you that. Am I right? The Dodgers have been so dominant, won back-to-back, and the Brewers have actually won more, not two games more, but they won more games than the Dodgers the last 3 years. That's incredible.
1: Yeah.
0: And they have nothing to show for it.
1: But again, Padres are 1, 2, 3, 4, 5, fifth at 274. So they've been in the mix behind the Phillies, the Yankees, and then Dodgers, and obviously the Brewers. But I think the biggest thing for me, though, going back, is expectations have been higher for the Padres. I mean, there's a reason Rob Parker picks them every year, right? Because you're like, all right, all this talent.
0: Only nine years in a row. Give me a break.
1: You're right. When we get to the 10th, that's when we expect them to finally get it. So I'm looking at it like this. But you're not alone. I've thought some years.
0: I picked them this year. I picked them.
1: Yankees. I think I went Dodgers-Yankees this year. Again, so we'll see how that works out.
0: No, that was your pick.
1: Yeah. So I just feel like I'm not mad at your Brewers. I completely get it because they've won a lot of games. But I think the expectation hasn't been for them to get to the World Series like it has been the Padres. I think the Brewers have been, wow, you've kind of just been maybe overachieving or a model of success in the regular season. The Padres, how they've been built, even having Juan Soto at one point, it's been you are built for the World Series and they haven't been able to get it done. All right. We got to get to some football, and the Rams, we talked about, they got a big one with the Eagles. They're going to do it, missing a major piece to it. Who is that? We'll tell you who it is. It's the Odd Couple on a Funky Flashback Friday, where Donovan been in his music bag. Stick with your boys, Fox Sports Radio.
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0: Fox Sports Radio, iCouple, Ron Parker, Kelvin Washington. Hey, coming up next hour, make sure you stay with us. We got some more baseball to talk, get you ready for the DS happening tomorrow. Also, we got Lamar Mitchell, BetMGM Director of Trading, going to join us. We got Last Call. We got NFL Pigskin Pickup. So, still a lot to get to before we get off.
1: How did I do on the pigskin, Rob G? Thumbs up or down?
0: I think you did good.
1: Thumbs up. Okay.
0: If you missed any of today's show, be sure to catch the podcast. Just search the iCouple wherever you get your pod. 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Share. Comment away, all that good stuff, man. We really do appreciate it. So just search the iCouple wherever you get your podcast. You'll find the best of and a full version as well. All right, Rob G. I tell you what, it was not a good weekend last weekend for football in LA. You got the Chargers who lost, the Trojans lost, you got the Rams who lost. Thank God the Bruins won that, but the Rams in particular, they lost, but they're trying to get back on track, but they're doing it without a big piece.
1: Rob G, why is this a I told you so Friday?
2: Because Rob told you that Aaron Donald was going to get nicked up at some point during the season. And we don't know if he's really nicked up.
0: By the way, I'm about to say, I ain't giving you this one, Rob. I'll give you this to Sean.
1: He ain't playing. This is the biggest game of the year.
2: As Sean King,
1: this is a big game.
2: As Sean King alluded to during his interview there in hour one. They're playing the Philadelphia Eagles in Philly. It's a big game, of course.
1: It is a big game. They can't beat them.
2: Devontae Smith ain't playing. Dallas Goedert ain't playing. Zach Vaughn ain't playing. Hollywood Brown ain't playing.
1: Ooh.
2: A lot of dudes are down right now for the Philadelphia Eagles. And one player who's going to be down for the Los Angeles Rams would be one Aaron Donald. They're calling it a back issue. But he is not NOT making the trip to Philly.
1: What a shocker. Didn't go to Australia. He's been Casper the Friendly Ghost. How can you be that big and be that invisible? Kelvin, go look at his numbers. I got more pressure when I wake up in the morning and go to the bathroom. He has no pressure. He's had no pressure. He's like 79th out of 91 guys rushing the passer. What is going on? He's been a zero since he came back, and now he got a back issue. He should have stayed retired. I tried to tell you this.
0: What? He ain't, Rob. The Rams season is not based on 3 games.
1: Wait a minute.
0: They're competing for a play.
1: Are you on the team or not? They were supposed to have the greatest roster ever put together. And now I'm convinced.
0: I'm so sick of you saying that. I'm so tired. Nobody except one or two people has said that. They're supposed to have a really good team.
1: And now, all of a sudden, he thought he was going to be on easy street. He came back to collect the $20 million and then pass go and get your money.
0: It ain't even 20. Roger, what is it now?
1: It's 20 million. It's 20 million.
0: It ain't 20.
1: It is too. He can make more than 20. It's 20.
0: He can't. He already missed them incentives.
1: No.
0: They're gone.
1: It's 20. You can make more than the 20. My point is, he didn't go to Australia, okay? And as soon as Myles Garrett got hurt, now all of a sudden he don't want to play. He can't get no pressure being double teamed. I'm telling you, if he could do it all over, what does Sean King say? He probably would say, you know what? I'll just stay home with the wife and the kids.
0: So I don't understand what y'all expected. Like, it's 3 weeks. What was he – why would he all of a sudden be like, oh, this is the greatest decision I ever made? Like, he's got to go through a whole season.
1: He hasn't had any impact. That's what I'm talking about.
0: You guys know, both of y'all know, that I thought he was going to come back around, what did I say, week four, week six? It's like,
1: week four, six, he's back.
0: Right. So what I'm saying is I thought he would need that time to get
1: Rob
0: right.
1: G, now, what did you think? You thought he was going to be this bad? Seriously.
2: Well, I don't think he's been bad. He hasn't been himself, but he hasn't been bad.
1: He hasn't had any pressures, four tackles.
2: And just clarification for the contract, a little convoluted. He's already missed out on about $4 million of his contract.
1: Right, but what's the contract? It's supposed to be 20 plus.
2: It's 20 million with an additional 10 million in incentives.
1: That's what I'm saying, right.
2: But of the 20, there's 10 million underneath that for per game bonuses. So of the 20, he's already down to like 18.
1: How many games? Because
2: he's going to be missing 2 games already. And then he has another incentive.
0: I think he's going to miss two more.
2: That's 15% of regular season snaps plus a playoff berth. He's not going to play 50% of the regular snaps.
1: No.
2: So he's going to miss out on that one as well.
1: I wouldn't put him out there. He can't get any pressure on the quarterback.
0: Bruh, he has played fine. Has he played all-time great Aaron
1: He's
0: Donald?
1: He's an all-time great. Now you're talking about you accepting fine.
0: No,
1: you could
0: have
1: had a 22-year-old from Penn State do what he's doing, which is not getting,
0: what they're expecting,
1: not getting to the quarterback.
0: Rob, is to have Myles Garrett
1: but we need him now.
0: On the line.
1: We need
0: and
1: him
0: that
1: now.
0: Is huge.
1: We need him now. There's no Myles Garrett. You're an all-time great. Play.
0: Bruh,
1: get to the quarterback.
0: This is a 17-week season.
1: No.
0: And for them,
1: these games
0: it's hoping to be a 20-week season.
1: No, these games are important.
0: 21.
1: Stop discounting like the games don't matter. The first game of the year that Sean McVay gave up on and punted on because he showed up an hour before the game started, that's going to come back and bite you.
0: Listen, they were kind of screwed on that one. I damned if you do because had
1: they
0: won.
1: Damned if you do.
0: What I'm saying is had they won, Rob, we would have been like, oh, see, getting there too long.
1: But they didn't win.
0: What I'm saying, going to Australia, nobody had the right answers.
1: Yes, they did. Anybody who has ever flown to Australia knows what it takes out of you, Kelvin. I've made the trip.
0: I don't know if he made the trip. You made the trip. What if he ain't never made the trip? What if Sean McVay don't know? I don't know that man been a down under. I know you've been down under, and you've been down under. Now, the point I'm trying to make is, with the Rams is, Myles Garrett and the rest of the defensive players and Matthew Stafford. I agree with you that, boom, week one, Matthew Stafford's supposed to be on it. That offense, Puka and Devontae Adams and so on and so forth, the running backs, Williams and Corum and all that good stuff, Higbee, the tight ends, that they're supposed to be on it in the defense of Myles Garrett. That's supposed to be day one. Aaron Donald was under a different program. Aaron Donald was the cherry on top. Aaron Donald was the whipped cream, the cherry on top of your vanilla bean cheesecake that you love. He was supposed to be that additional man. All he has to do is make a play here or there, especially towards the end of the season when it matters, and especially in the postseason. That's what his role is. Nobody else is stepping up. They ain't winning games right now. And it's the other guys. He's not supposed to come on and all of a sudden be Aaron Donald of 5 years ago. He was supposed to be the cherry on top of an already really good team. And that's what's disappointing is that Puka hasn't played. Myles Garrett
1: hasn't
0: played.
1: They got plenty of talent. Stop with them making excuses. This is the NFL. People are hurt every week. Don't give me the reason that they lost or had a lackluster because of Puka.
0: What I'm saying is,
1: come on, man.
0: No. That's not what I said. What I said was, when he's the added cherry, that's when he becomes disruptive. That's what I'm saying. They ain't go to the season.
1: People said they were
0: going to
1: be undefeated and win all the games and win a home Super Bowl.
0: You got one more people, Rob. One more people, and I'm a matrix through this phone.
1: Get Bill Plaschke on the line.
0: Let me text Bill again. Yeah. I'm going to read you. What did that man say to me? Daggone, I'm about to pull this
1: up. He didn't even mention me. You mentioned my name.
0: I apologize. I'm on Zoom right now.
1: And he didn't even mention me.
0: You lucky I can't. He said, hey, Kelvin, I see you everywhere. So happy for your success. He ain't want to talk about you, Rob. Okay?
1: Whatever.
0: He's sick of you.
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17: Guaranteed human. 24-21 over Pitt. Eagles wide receiver Devontae Smith is out this weekend with a hamstring injury, but Rams star wide receiver Puka Nacua will return to play Sunday at Philadelphia. Vikings wideout Justin Jefferson is out Sunday with an ankle injury. Seahawks rookie running back Jadarian Price out with a chest injury. Texans wide receiver Nico Collins practiced fully and will play Sunday against the Cowboys. He missed the last two games with a hamstring injury. Among the five contests in the NHL tonight, Caps lead at the end of 2-5-1 at the Hurricanes. The four Major League Baseball Division Series all begin on Saturday, including Braves at Dodgers, 4 p.m. Eastern Time on Fox TV. Pitcher Tarek Skubal due to start for L.A. in 100-degree weather. I'm Steve DeSager.
7: One guy is happily divorced. One guy is happily married. One guy gets called Daddy by his three beautiful daughters. One guy gets called daddy after a credit card approval. One guy won a state high school basketball championship. One guy only covered a state high school basketball championship. One guy's been inducted into three halls of fame. One guy has only mopped a hall. Does this seem weird to anybody else? Can this sports writer and this sports fan share a radio show without driving each other crazy? 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
1: Hour number three here on the Odd Couple, Fox Sports Radio. And there's no time like October. That's right. The NLDS is here streaming live on Fox One. It's the Braves against the Dodgers and the Padres taking on the top-seeded Brewers. Win and you're one step closer to the World Series. Lose and your season's over. That's right. This is postseason baseball at its best, the kind of October magic that doesn't wait for the recap. Here's the good news. You can catch every pitch, every swing, every walk-off live streaming on Fox One. Catch the Braves and the Dodgers and the Padres and the Brewers live on Fox One. There's no time like October, and there's no better place to stream the magic than Fox One. There you go. Can't wait. And coming up.
0: Can't wait.
1: Can't wait. It's true. Coming up in about 28 minutes, we got Lamar Mitchell, BetMGM. Director of Trading, also Last Call and Pigskin Pickoff. Kelvin, another terrible week for him, but that's okay. Kelvin, I told you, let your daughters, let pick one of your daughters and have her just
0: big
1: close
0: fact,
1: her eyes.
0: Me, I'll have and pick. They go right like now. That. Well, depending on when we get to it, they might
1: so
0: be
1: you,
0: here.
1: Are you watching football on Sunday or are you going to church? What's going on?
0: I do go to church.
1: I know. That's what I'm saying.
0: Still trying to bring you, too.
1: Yeah, I'm
0: all right, there we go. Whoever wins this week, if you win, what do you want? If I win, you come to church. Which one you want?
1: I can't do it this week. What do you mean, this week? Next week, I'll be in Connecticut, so we'll see. Well, I'm getting there this before.
0: What's in Connecticut? Dog, you stay going somewhere. Sit your little hot butt down. My goodness.
1: It's called my alma mater's there. I'm going to Connecticut. All right, Rob G, any YouTube people, do you want to jump in? And then let's get to this last topic. I'm really hot about this, too.
2: Yeah, we got a couple of comments coming in. Twin Peaks says, Rob, I'm in Atlanta Airport. How close am I to Magic City exactly?
1: Not that far, actually. I'd say 20 minutes.
0: Everything is 20 minutes in Atlanta.
1: Right? There's no traffic. Right.
0: Yeah, that's what I just said.
1: Bad traffic there.
2: A couple of more. People really like that last segment. It's interesting. It says, Padres got to win when it matters. Padres going to be put in their place by the Dodgers. The next round doesn't matter. A lot of stuff about the Padres.
1: Yeah. I mean, they're a hot team. And you saw their new owners, right? Dancing and carrying on when they won, like they're into it, man. I'm telling you. That is, I've said this before, that crowd, and if you've been to that ballpark, I don't think neither of you guys have been there, right?
0: I have not.
1: Beautiful ballpark. Really, beautiful ballpark. So intimate. Right. And then the noise level is like times 10. You can see it jump off the screen when you're watching the game or if you're flipping by and you see the Padres at a home game. It's really, really nice. But anyway.
0: Yeah, they got to get it done, though. At some point. It's like, all right, you're wasting all this time.
1: Let's get there.
2: Last comment real quick. No way Patrick Mahomes is going to be in the booth with that voice.
1: No, they're right.
2: That's a good point.
1: You're right.
0: I'll tell you why. Here's the reason why I said it,
1: if
0: though.
1: If they remake the Muppets, I think he might have a spot.
0: Damn it, Dean. Frog here.
1: I'm sorry.
0: Here's why I said it.
1: Donovan looked at me and said, what? What did he just say?
0: Who they're not letting? I'm trying to think of the brother quarterbacks, right? Because typically those are who are getting those big or those big.
1: Like games. I'll give you a perfect example. Jameis Winston has a personality like that. Like
0: they ain't putting him in that spot.
1: But to me, no, they're not. But to me, he would be like a Tony Romo. He didn't quarterback for the Cowboys,
0: right?
1: But he didn't win anything, and neither did Tony Romo. Right. That's my point. Like Tony Romo.
0: Well, I'm
1: got
0: trying
1: that
0: to think.
1: Game.
0: Lamar, too real for them.
2: It's Dakota.
0: Yep.
2: The answer is Dakota.
1: Who?
2: It's Dak. It's Dak Prescott.
1: Oh, yeah. That might
2: if
1: be.
2: You played for the Cowboys, you got a one-up on everybody.
1: You got a chance, but I don't know his
0: Dak
1: personality
0: is
1: that
0: the,
1: well.
0: Dak might be the answer. Jalen Hurts, I don't think he has – like, he at least hasn't shown us that personality enough.
2: I'm surprised Russell Wilson didn't get an opportunity. Because he is G-golly all shucks, the kind of guy that you would probably
0: that's a great point. He's the answer.
1: And he has the look. He has a lot of things
0: he's
1: going
0: the
1: for
0: answer.
1: Him.
2: Yeah. Think they're grooming him for it with CBS right now?
1: Yeah,
0: well,
1: maybe.
0: Grooming might not be right now. 2020. grooming a little while right now.
1: Gosh. All right. We got baseball, and I'm hot under the collar when it comes to the Dodgers.
2: Oh, there is a lot going on. You mentioned it. Fox won this weekend. The NLDS kicks off. And the marquee matchup that we're keeping an eye on, outside of course, Padres Brewers, is Braves against the Dodgers. We had news come down earlier on Friday that for game one of the NLDS, the Dodgers, you would think, would want to start the reigning defending World Series MVP. 5-1 last season, .145 ERA, had that iconic finish there in game seven off of 20 minutes rest. But no, they're turning the ball over to the new acquisition, the new hotness, the alleged best pitcher in baseball, Tarik Skubal. Your thoughts?
1: Is this on? Hello, Dave Roberts, Dodgers front office, ownership. This is so disrespectful to Yamamoto. I'm dead serious. Tarik Skubal is a rental. He doesn't even have a contract for next year. Why in the world would you diss Yamamoto, who you wouldn't have a World Series if it wasn't for him? He got every big out. He was unbelievable in the postseason. Why can't Tarik Skubal pitch game two? I don't get it. He might bounce. The Mets might come along. Or some other team with a lot of money, and he might sign there. It's no guarantee he's going to be with the Dodgers next year. I get you traded for him. He's a rental. It's not like you don't have a club, like if you had an ace. Yamamoto should be in the same vein when you had Clayton Kershaw, and he was your guy, and you're going to put him in no matter what? Kelvin, no matter what, he's going to be the first guy. He's the guy who's come here, signed a long-term deal with the Dodgers, and has been everything advertised. When has Yamamoto let you down? When? In the big games. Rob G just gave you his record last year. What was it, 5-1 in the postseason run? He came up big. They don't win the World Series without him. That's why he was the MVP. What is this Tarik Skubal? You're picking a rental? I know he's a tremendous pitcher. I get it. He didn't have no Cy Young season this year. I get it. He had two of them with the Tigers. It was not a Cy Young this year. What are we doing here? Why in the world would you disrespect a guy who has performed for you? You reward those guys and push Yamamoto to the background. That is unbelievable. Tarik Skubal better not get ripped on Saturday. He better
0: First
1: not.
0: First of all, put some respect and say his name right. Tarik.
1: Whatever. Tarik Skubal is what I call him.
0: That's what everybody talks. Tarik. It's Tarik. It's not like he was in the hood. It's Tarik. Our boy Tarik Skubal.
1: Nobody calls him Tarik. I don't know.
0: His mama called him Tarik. I'm going to call him Tarik. Look,
1: Steve DeSega, have you heard that name for him? Tarik?
0: It's Tarik.
1: Never heard
0: of it. But check it out. So you mentioned Yamamoto is incredible, and that's the luxury of the Dodgers. But you just said it. I'm going to get my money's worth for Skubal. Tarik. I'm going to get my money's worth.
1: Please. Nobody's calling Tarik.
0: Nobody. I'm about to get my money's worth. Dang it. If I got a rental, then I'm about to use that rental. Rob G, you know, you ever rented a nice car when you went to Vegas? You burn the mess out there, don't you? You're bending corners. You're doing all that. You're pulling up to the spot looking good. You absolutely right. We're about to get the most out of this rental.
1: Man, so Calvin, that's you sound one. Crazy.
0: Let's bring
1: somebody else. We're going to bring up a backup anchor in from Spectrum in Louisiana.
0: We'll
1: introduce him Rob. First, and Kelvin will be second on the introduction. In LA.
0: Every single person on the Dodgers has a moment where they get put to a side, to the back, their position. You Mookie Betts playing the best baseball you can play in probably a couple years, and they say, hey, you already know you're going back down a second because soon as Ohtani comes. They don't say, well, Mookie's playing hot. We're going to do this. Mookie, move out the way. Ohtani's back. Ohtani, all you want to do is
1: Mookie
0: pitch
1: Mookie and Ohtani have long-term contracts. Tarik Skubal does not have a contract. It ain't the same.
0: You want to pitch?
1: Those guys have long-term contracts with the organization.
0: And
1: Tarik
0: Skubal
1: doesn't have one.
0: That's the point.
1: No,
0: I'm getting the most out of my hitman for hire, Rob. The Dodgers' only aspiration is to win a World Series.
1: Yeah, and Yamamoto has proven that he can do it. How many World Series championships does Tarik Skubal have?
0: And he's about to start.
1: No, I'm asking, how many?
0: Two.
1: Zero. No, he's been in the playoffs with the Tigers. He never got the Tigers there.
0: And
1: what
0: that Tigers
1: about?
0: Team, we know good and well, had no choice to be chance to be. That's why it was exciting, because everybody was shocked they got there. He is now on a team where literally no other team in Major League Baseball can truly say our expectation is a World Series. They can say we hope, we think, we trying. The Dodgers are the only team that say it is literally World Series of bust for them. And Tarek Skubal and Ami Yamamoto are obviously key cogs in it. So if it's one or two, it doesn't matter. They don't care what they do. Kyle Tucker coming over here, you got all the money in the world. You batting eighth. Because dang it, you ain't been great. Any other team would have to go, well, we paid him all this money. He's a star, so we got to keep batting him two, three, or four. Because, no, they're like, hey, drop on down. Because everyone has had to play their role with this team. Robleski was an all-star. I don't even know the last time we saw him.
1: What do you mean?
0: I don't even know what.
1: Everybody has to play a role. Ohtani doesn't play any role. When he's back healthy, guess what? He goes right back where he belongs because you respect his ability and what he's done for you. And
0: he
1: does
0: play a role.
1: He does not.
0: They said enough pitching.
1: He was hurt, though.
0: We're done.
1: Because he was hurt.
0: But
1: he was hurt.
0: They could have said, well,
1: no, if he was healthy, he would be pitching. If he was healthy, he'd be pitching.
0: We'll give him a couple innings.
1: No, Kelvin, it doesn't make sense what you're saying.
0: I totally get the idea. Yamamoto is probably the best pitcher 90% of the team.
1: Probably. For the Dodgers. He's the guy that the reason they won a World Series.
0: Without a doubt, Rob. I'm right there with you. I was literally sitting next to you most of those games while we would be doing our show and whatnot. I'm with you. But what I'm saying is this is one team who has truly everyone's had to sacrifice because the absolute goal is to
1: there's
0: win.
1: There's no sacrifice. Why can't Tarek Skubal start game two?
0: What I'm saying is, for whatever their reason is, it doesn't matter in that everybody has had to do something on this team because they have an accumulation of absurd talent. So guys who typically are second, you might have to bet fifth. Guys who typically start, you might have to come out the bullpen. That's just how it's been when you have an all-star team as a regular team. Guys are going to have to sacrifice. Guys are going to have to
1: move positions. The only way he should start is if Yamamoto was hurt and you don't have a clear number one and you got him to replace your number one.
0: And
1: that's not what happened there. That's what I'm trying to tell you. That didn't happen.
0: And he also has won his last four starts. I think that might have something to do with
1: that's
0: it.
1: That's regular season.
0: Right. Well, that's all the season we had to go with so far. And through the last four games that he started, he's won those. So I'm just saying I'm believing that they're going to get their money's worth from this quote-unquote rental, which he is until he signs, and they are about to run that daggone when you rent that Corvette in Miami. We're about to get all the miles and usage out of this that we can.
1: All right, 877-99 on Fox, 877-996-6369. Did the Dodgers disrespect Yamamoto? Who should be starting game one on Saturday? Tarek Skubal or Yamamoto? I think it's a total disrespect for the reigning World Series MVP for a guy who is a rental. As good as Tarek Skubal is, he's a rental. We don't know he's going to be in L.A. next year. He's going to be a free agent. He can go anywhere he wants. 877-99 on Fox. We want to hear from you. It is the Odd Couple. 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

0: Fox Sports Radio, iCouple, Rob Parker, Kelvin Washington, on a Funky Flashback Friday. We got Lamar Mitchell, veteran GM, director of trading, coming up here in a little bit. Last call, NFL picks, get pickoff to round out the show before we call it a show for the weekend. There's no time like October. The NLDS is here, streaming live on Fox One. Both NLDS series can be seen on Fox One. It is the Braves at the Dodgers. Should be a good one. Starts tomorrow at 4 Eastern. And then you got the Padres and Brewers. Should be another good one beginning tomorrow at 8:30 Eastern. Every hit could be the one that changes everything. So stream the MLB postseason live on Fox One. 877-99 on Fox. Take calls. Yamamoto, not starting game one in the NLDS for the Dodgers. Rob thinks it's a catastrophe, a robbery, wrong.
1: Disrespectful.
0: Disrespectful. I say Dodgers do whatever they can. It takes the win, and that means sacrificing for all players. What say you, 877-99 on Fox? Who we got?
1: John in Waco, Texas. You're on the Odd Couple Fox Sports Radio. What's up, John?
0: What's up, John?
2: Hey, thanks for taking the call, fellas. Look, I agree with you, Rob. I listened to your point. I totally agree with you, man. Yamamoto is the reason the Dodgers have a championship. My point is, and I think where the Dodgers are going with this is, me personally, if I'm building a lineup, I'm taking Turek Skubal over Yamamoto any day of the week. So that's my take.
1: Okay.
2: And I do agree with you, Rob.
1: But you get my point about Yamamoto.
0: See Rob G just did it.
1: Yamamoto has a long-term contract with the Dodgers, and Turek Skubal's just a rental.
0: Rob, how are you going to say he agree with you, but he completely disagree with you? I'm done. That was my last straw, Raji. He literally said the polar opposite.
1: He agreed with me.
0: I'm taking Turek Skubal any day of the week, and it makes sense to me. But I agree with you, Rob. What?
1: Chris.
0: Boy, I tell you.
1: Chris in Spokane, Washington. You're on
0: Chris,
1: the Odd
0: Couple. Fight back.
1: Fox Sports Radio. What's up, Chris?
3: What up, fellas? How you doing?
1: Doing good.
0: What up, Chris?
3: Hey, Rob, you're totally wrong. What you're thinking about is playing checkers here, and the story is that the Dodgers are playing chess. If you start Yamamoto in game one, he's not available to play in game five. It'll be Tariq. If you start Tariq in game one, Yamamoto, game two, he gets to close out the series in game five. So your reigning World Series MVP is right there to close out the game and then go on to the next division series.
1: Please, okay? Seriously. like my thing is, like, the whole idea of disrespecting the guy who got, they wouldn't do that to Clayton Kershaw. Don't tell me they would. Clayton Kershaw would pitch game one.
0: Maybe they should have a few times.
1: Is that true or not? If Clayton Kershaw was on the team and he would pitch game one. He ain't had no
0: Turek Skubal and Yamamoto.
3: Skubal doesn't have the experience to be closed out game on game five. You want your World Series MVP closing out the series.
1: I want my best pitcher. I want to go up 1-0 at home. That's what I want. I want the best pitcher.
3: Well, both of those pitchers are going to get to pitch twice.
1: Okay, so then, good. Turek Skubal could pitch game two. Right, you're right. He could pitch game two. What's the difference?
0: Appreciate it.
1: Thank you. Mike in Augusta, you're on the Odd Couple Fox Sports Radio. What's up, Mike? How are you?
0: Yo, Mike.
4: What's going on, fellas? So I'm in agreement with what the last caller said, because if you watch the last series with the Phillies, the Braves used their ace Chris Sale twice. He started and he closed the final game. He's not going to pitch game one.
1: That was a three-game series. That was a three-game series.
4: Skubal's going to pitch against whoever the Braves come up with that we never heard of. Game two, Yamamoto's going to pitch against Sale. It's going to be ace against ace, good on good. So that's the best chance.
1: No. Why can't it be? But wait a minute. Why can't Turek Skubal pitch again? He's won back-to-back Cy Youngs before this year. What? He can't pitch against Chris Sale? What are you saying?
4: Chris Sale shut them out. He shut them out with a complete game.
1: No, but why can't Turek Skubal pitch against Chris Sale? They're both aces. What are you telling me?
4: Skubal's going to win. Skubal has a better chance of winning against whoever the Braves put out there.
1: Okay, so you don't think...
4: But he doesn't have a better chance.
1: Oh, okay. So he can't beat Chris Sale. Okay.
0: He better have a chance to beat Chris Sale. That guy's on autumn hitters at the Dodgers.
1: It's crazy that you need to strategically put a back-to-back Cy Young Award winner in against somebody because he can't beat Chris Sale. Okay.
0: And that's the luxury they have.
1: That's
0: Rob, they got a gazillion pick. Blake Snell. We didn't talk about him.
1: Spencer in Lancaster, you're on the Odd Couple Fox Sports Radio, and I got to ask you, Lancaster what? Pennsylvania?
5: Lancaster, California.
1: See? I would say Pennsylvania when I think of Lancaster.
0: Yeah, out here in Lancaster.
5: Yeah, close to L.A.
1: Okay.
5: Look, I don't know if I agree or I disagree, but I know why the Dodgers are doing it. It's because the Braves don't do well against left-handed pitching. Now, Yama has done well against the Braves, but the Braves don't hit left-handed pitching.
1: Now, wait a minute. You just said, but Yamamoto has done well against the Braves.
5: Yeah,
1: he's battle-tested, and he's pitched big games. Did you watch him in Game 7 last year?
5: Of course I did.
1: Okay, he was great. When was he bad? When was he bad last year?
5: He
1: was never bad.
0: Listen to the strategery, Rob. He's giving you the strategery. Keep going, man.
5: Hold on. He has had some games where he's given up some runs.
1: And Tarik Skubal has it?
5: Perfect. He has.
1: Okay, Tarik Skubal... He lost a game against Cleveland, the last game of that series. He got touched up. Go back and look in the big game for the Tigers. He got touched up in that.
5: I've been watching. The Dodgers haven't done well against teams over 500.
1: Okay.
5: They haven't. And I'm concerned about that. And I understand why the Dodgers are doing it. I don't know if it's the right decision, but I understand they're doing Tarik Skubal 1, Blake Snell 2, Yama 3. That's what I read. I read that from two different articles. Now, okay. I don't know if that's the correct thing.
1: Yeah, I don't know. I didn't see the second. I know that I would have picked Yamamoto.
5: I read they're going to do Blake Snell second.
1: Wow.
5: Like, it's not official, but I read that the Braves don't do well against left-handed pitching, and so the Dodgers are going to pitch Tarik Skubal 1, Snell 2, and then Yama 3.
0: So, well, Rob, now you're going to have like a whole Red Fox heart attack? You going?
1: Yes, even worse.
0: Third now?
1: And you know what? That's what they told me when the Yankees played the Red Sox. You know what they said? They don't do well against left-handed pitching because their lineup is all. They scored 18 runs in two games against the Red Sox. Yeah, okay. Stop with that. Stop.
0: All right, appreciate the call.
1: Man, my panties are in a bunch. Front and back. I'm just telling
0: you. Oh, man. Hold on, that's too much. Front end. Hey, that's imagery. I need that Men in Black laser. I don't want to remember none of that. I need nothing here. They need to hear about that. Lamar Mitchell on the other side. Steven Sager is getting you updated right now. Hey, Steve.
6: Hey there. A reminder, the four MLB Division Series all begin on Saturday, including Braves at Dodgers on Fox TV, 4 p.m. Eastern Time, a day game for 100-degree weather in L.A. Pitcher Tarik Skubal due to start. And then on FS1, Saturday, 8:30 p.m. Eastern Time, it'll be the Padres at top-seeded Milwaukee. San Diego in the past month, 19-3. The Padres say they will start lefty Robbie Ray, who's not been that good since coming over to San Diego. 9 starts, ERA of about 5, 33 strikeouts, 27 walks for the Padres, and 0-3 in his playoff career. On Sunday, FS1 will have both National League playoff games from Milwaukee, 4 p.m. Eastern time, and then from L.A., 8 p.m. Eastern Sunday night. The NBA preseason starts this weekend. The NHL season is underway. In fact, tonight, our first final, the Rangers have won 2-0 at Detroit. Capitals lead 5-2 at the Hurricanes with 7 minutes to go. There's college football on Fox TV from Northwestern, about 3 minutes left first half. Wildcats ahead of Penn State, 17-7. Mid-third quarter, Pitt has taken the lead at Virginia Tech, 28-24. Minnesota Vikings wide receiver Justin Jefferson is out this Sunday with an ankle injury. He missed practice all week. 3-0 Minnesota hosts 0-3 Miami. Eagles wide receiver Devontae Smith is out with a hamstring injury after missing practice all week. Linebacker Zach Bond is also out with a concussion. Wide receiver of the Rams, Puka Nacua, will return to play Sunday at Philadelphia. He missed the last two games, but was able to practice all this week. But Rams defensive tackle Aaron Donald is out with a bad back. And for Seattle, Sunday against the Chargers, rookie running back Jadarian Price out for the Seahawks. Chest injury, the problem. And Texans wide receiver Nico Collins practiced fully today and will play Sunday against the Cowboys. He missed the last two games with a hamstring injury. Back to you.
0: All right. Appreciate it, Steve. Hey, have a great weekend. It's the Odd Couple, Rob and Kelvin, on a funky flashback Friday. And if it is a Friday, then you know we're joined by our man, Lamar Mitchell, BetMGM, Director of Trading. Lamar, what up? Oh, you over there. Stop all that yakety yak, Rob G. We got to get to Lamar. What up, Lamar?
7: What up, fellas? How you guys doing tonight?
1: I'm doing great. Man. If you look at my pigskin pickoff, I'm just saying.
7: That sounds like you, Rob. That sounds like you.
1: Kelvin just can't get games right. He can't. Lamar.
0: Hey, it's early. All right, Chris Broussard.
7: It is early, Kelvin.
0: Yeah, we got a lot of weeks, Rob.
1: Lamar, all I'm saying, if Kelvin was there in Vegas, you guys would be putting up another tower at the MGM Grand.

0: it's definitely pros on the Colts here.
1: All right, let's go to this one, Lamar. The one I'm keeping an eye on is Bills-Patriots. Drake May, the past, they've been America's punching bag for the last couple of weeks, right? Everybody's got the jokes. Drake May not be good is what they call him, but something tells me.
2: You mean Fake Mike May. Rabel,
1: Fake May is what you call him. He's going to use this as a moment to galvanize the team, get his guys ready to play. How much action are you seeing on the Pats plus 6.5 in this spot?
0: It's a big game because when we originally opened it at 6, they bet it up to 6.5, went up to 7, and then the pros just pounced on it at plus 6, plus 6.5. They got it down all the way to plus 5.5. But the public, Joey Public, is all on the Bills. 10-1 ticket count in favor of the Bills, and money's about 5-1 in favor of the Bills. But the sharps, definitely all over the Pats here. This is a do-or-die game. Basically, is what the sharps are telling us for the Pats. And they like that number at plus 6.5. And like I say, they got it all the way down to 5.5. So definitely pros versus Joes in this scenario here.
2: You know what? I'm with them. Like, the Patriots have no choice. 6.5, this is like for their season. I mean, I look at that number, too. Here's another game, all right? So not only are the Texans 0-3 on the season, but they're 0-3 against the spread as well. This week, -3 at home against the Cowboys. Where are the sharps on this one? It feels like a must win for both. But especially on Houston, and this is another one of those games, Lamar, like their season is on the line. It almost feels like they have to win, and they will win, because if they don't, there's no way they're going to recover from 0-4. Where's the money?
0: Yeah, you're absolutely right, Rob. Definitely the sharps are definitely on the Texans. Like you said, it's a must-win game. We opened this at 1.5. They bet it up to 2. Laid the 2.5, and now we're sitting pretty at 3. So the difference here is, much like the other game here, the public is on the Cowboys money-wise, 10-1, but tickets are only slightly in favor of the Cowboys at 2-1, but the big money so far is definitely on the Cowboys, and you know how they have a huge following, so we'll see. But definitely the pros are definitely on these Texans here in this must-win scenario for them compared to the Cowboys.
1: No doubt. He is Lamar Mitchell, BetMGM, Director of Trading, on with the Odd Couple. All right, here's another one. Biggest game of the week, at least according to Rob G, because this is his team. We're talking about, of course, the Chiefs against the Raiders. Both are 3-0, surprisingly, at the same time, for the first time in forever. Now, the Raiders, feel-good story of the season, but the Chiefs look like
2: Browns
1: the
2: feel-good
1: team
2: story.
1: In football. Like, they're coming back to form. We're pros and Joes. Where are they on this one?
0: You know, it's weird because we initially opened this at 5, and the pros took that 5 right away, gobbled up the 5, plus 5 on the Raiders. We're sitting pretty right now at 4.5. Ticket count right now, 50-50, but money slightly in favor of the Raiders at 2-1, and I've seen the Kansas City fans flood the stadium. I've seen them flood the city, so I anticipate with the way how the Raider fans back their team up, I would imagine it's probably going to be about 50-50 as far as tickets when it comes up to the game time on Sunday. And money, it would just be determined upon who's got the biggest bankroll on Sunday for either Raider fans or Chiefs fans. But I could see it being 50-50, and I could see the money just being slightly ahead for the Chiefs fans because they're out here for recreation purposes only.
2: Oh, no doubt. All right, I read today the Jags road games have hit the over 67% clip dating back to last season. This week, they're in Cincinnati taking on the Bengals, and the over is holding pretty firm at 51.5. What kind of action are you seeing on both the total and the game overall on this one?
0: Yeah, the total, we opened this up at 50, and they gobbled that up, bet that straight up to 50.5. Up to 51, and now we're at 51.5 on here. So the sharps have definitely been betting that over. The public also loves this over. 7-1 in favor of the tickets on the over, and the money is about 20-1 in favor on the over. On the side, though, not much action so far. Tickets about 50-50 on both teams, and the sharps haven't touched that number. They feel that 2.5 is the right number. It's bounced around 2.5 -115, 2.5 -105, but it's been pretty solid at -2.5.

0: So just a little bit on the juice there, but pretty solid with the 2.5 on the Bengals.
1: All right, Lamar, let's go to the triage game, the mass unit game. We're talking about this one. I was reading earlier the Eagles, they're 0-5 outright and 1-4 against the spread at home dogs, as home dogs under Nick Sirianni. And that was before we found out about all the injuries. Going to be without DeVonta Smith and three other starters against the Rams. So is anybody taking Philly plus 3.5 this Sunday against the Rams, or think they can keep it close even though they're going to be hurt?
0: No, what we are seeing here in this game here, we opened this total at 46. It bedded all the way down to 43. The Sharps have pounded that total, possibly due to all those injuries. It does look like, though, that the public, still the public, 2-1 in favor on the Rams as far as tickets, and money's about 2-1 in favor of the Rams as far as money. The Sharps originally did lay the 2.5. We got it up. Excuse me, they did originally take the 2, got it down to 1, but with the injuries, it got back as high as 4, and now we're sitting back at 3.5. So, definitely, the Sharps are definitely seeing some value in that, in numbers on the Eagles early in the week, but when it got to, when it got too low, it went all the way back around, and now we're sitting at 3.5.
2: All right, fun stat. Here we go. Broncos 9-2 versus the spread. Versus the NFC under Bo Nix. This week, they're getting 2.5 points on the road against the Niners. Where are the pros and the Joes on this one?
0: The Joes all over the Niners. Money about 10-1 in favor of the
2: Wow.
0: Niners. Tickets about 5-1 in favor of the number of the Niners. Nothing from the pros on this right now. I anticipate this is going to be one of the better games bet in the late window. So I anticipate the Sharps possibly coming in on this on Sunday, but no action on this game right now from the Sharps outside of betting that total up from 45 to 48. So nothing from the Sharps on the side so far.
1: All right, last one for you, Lamar. Talk about this one all the time. When the spread is big in the NFL, you take the underdog. Problem is, I was reading earlier that double-digit home favorites hit at 64% clip the last 3 seasons. And this week, the Ravens are 12-point home favorites against the Titans. So I assume all the money is on Baltimore here, right?
0: Yeah, you're pretty close there, Rob. I mean, Kelvin, you're pretty close. 10-1 in favor of the Ravens on the money, and about 4-1 in tickets on the Ravens. We did get the Sharps. They did take the initial 11.5 early when we first opened it, but the money definitely on the Ravens. And like you say, it's hard for a double-digit dog to cover on the road. If a double-digit dog is going to cover, usually the public is all over those teams at home as a double-digit dog, but not usually on the road. So, like I say, the public is going with their trends, and they're betting the big home favorite at home with the Ravens.
1: All right, there you have it, Lamar Mitchell, BetMGM Director of Trading.
2: Hey,
1: Go ahead.
2: Lamar, I just want Kelvin's picking so far this year at a 33%. I don't know if you could be any worse unless you close your eyes and make the pick. I'm just
1: Oh, I
2: saying.
1: love it. Rob, this is going to be great. Oh.
0: If he was batting 33% in the baseball, he'd be a Hall of Famer.
2: That's right.
0: Yeah.
2: Too bad this is football gambling. I know.
1: I love it. Rob, you got a whole rest of this. You talk, oh, you, yeah, you always talk about wisely. You always say, oh, man, Broussard did this. And, yeah, okay. All right, Rob.
2: That's all right.
1: I
2: all
1: love
2: right.
1: it.
2: Hey,
1: Let's, hey,
2: Lamar,
1: Lamar, appreciate you.
2: Appreciate it. Have a great weekend.
0: Thanks, fella. Appreciate you.
2: 33%, yes. Lamar. You know what?
1: It's
2: Build
1: okay.
2: another tower.
1: We got what, 14 weeks, Rob? 14 more weeks. It is the Odd Couple. We got, speaking of our
2: So
1: NFL
2: you want to make a bet
1: pick.
2: That you're going to beat me in the pigskin pickoff since we
1: well,
2: got
1: I don't
2: 14
1: even know
2: weeks?
1: The record right now. I got
2: No,
1: find
2: it
1: out
2: doesn't
1: the
2: matter. You're picking at
1: It does, right?
2: 33%. What does it matter? Are you going to beat me? Yes or no?
1: Absolutely not. I'm not taking
2: okay,
1: this bet.
2: See,
1: We can
2: there you
1: have
2: go.
1: Some other
2: Rob
1: bets.
2: G, see that? He talks a big game, and he's like, oh, we got 14
1: No.
2: weeks left.
1: Oh,
2: and all
1: Rob
2: I'm
1: G,
2: saying
1: how
2: is,
1: many
2: let's
1: bets
2: bet.
1: has,
2: let's
1: you
2: bet.
1: know how many bets you have
2: Let's
1: said no
2: bet.
1: to
2: Let's
1: you?
2: bet. Let's bet. You didn't want to bet.
1: I got about 5 offer bets for you we can do.
2: He didn't want to bet.
1: We'll talk about those. It's
2: Last
1: the
2: year
1: Odd
2: with the
1: Couple.
2: Pistons, he was talking all that stuff, wouldn't take the bet. I know. I got it.
1: Yeah, because I know when to bet. It's the Odd Couple, Fox Sports Radio.
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21: Dad, guess what?
22: What?
21: You are going to be a grandfather.
22: That's great. You're going to be a wonderful mom. And I can't wait to be a grandpa.
4: Not too long ago, moments like this with my daughter would have been a challenge. It was a long road for me to find myself again after Vietnam. I struggled to connect with almost everyone and preferred being alone. It was my neighbor Jim, another Vietnam veteran, who finally convinced me that I could still connect with my family and find that fulfilling life I'd lost. In fact, I called Jim first with the news about my granddaughter, Lizzie.
11: Hey, Jim, I'm going to be a grandfather.
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11: Hey, let's get together and celebrate.
22: Well, as long as you're not grilling.
4: My pride was my armor, but I didn't know it then. 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

0: Odd Couple. Shout out to Lamar Mitchell. Shout out to Sean King. Appreciate the fellas joining us on this here Funky Flashback Friday. As always, you miss any of the show, check out the pod. All you got to do is search the Odd Couple wherever you get your podcast.
1: Alex, we'll I got a new nickname for you. 33%. That's your new nickname.
0: Why is that his nickname?
1: Oh, I thought I was talking to you, Kelvin. I'm sorry.
0: Oh, I can't wait. Oh, Lord, I don't ask for much, Lord. Oh, I don't ask for much. But I can't wait to the end of this season. I hope you go on a 2-for-20 stretch.
1: Hoping and wishing and all that. Go ahead.
0: Oh, yeah. Hoping and wishing and praying. I hope so. Check it out, by the way, podcast, 5 stars, rated 5 stars. Give us a review, all that good stuff. We appreciate it. Just search the Odd Couple wherever you get your pod. You're going to find a full up version and a best of version as well right at the end of the show. Let's get – oh, man, we totally skipped last call. Yeah, we totally skipped. Do we have one?
1: Yes. This is the last call.
2: Last call time on the
1: Odd
2: Couple.
1: All right,
0: who we got?
1: Charlie in Tampa.
3: You are
1: the last caller here on the Odd Couple Fox Sports Radio. What's up, Charlie?
0: What's up, Charlie?
1: Charlie in Tampa, you there?
4: Yes, sir, I'm here.
1: What you got, buddy?
4: Hey, I just want to know why I haven't heard anything about the Rays on y'all's show.
1: We talked about the Yankees and Rays series. We did mention it. What do you want to know about it? Yeah, what do you want to know, Charlie? What do you got?
0: A little bit, a little bit.
4: I just want to know who do you guys got for the Yankees and Rays?
1: Kelvin has the Rays. I have the Yankees.
0: I got the Yankees in the World Series, Rob. Hey, you know what? I'm done with you now. I'm gonna let you have this Friday. This is your Friday, bro. This is your Friday.
1: Charlie, good luck. Good luck with the Rays. They had the best team that won the AL East.
0: Yeah.
1: Yes.
0: All right. I mean, they should feel like. They're feeling slighted. They should take it personal. Take it personally, I should say.
1: All right, let's go.
0: Let's get your NFL picks. Get pick off.
2: You ready to retire? The Odd Couple is going to make you rich.
5: Gambling, vice, corruption.
2: It's their pigskin pickoff.
0: That's right. This is Rob G. This is a segment that is not sponsored by Wimby.
6: NFL pigskin pickoff. NFL games against the spread. Before we look forward, we got to go back on the season. Rob Parker. 60% winners. Kelvin Washington.
1: Alex, did you hear that?
6: 33% winners. Oh. But it's only been 3 weeks. He's only 4 games back. You got 4 more months of football to play. So plenty of time to get back in the win column for Kelvin Washington.
1: You're trying to be positive like you're a dad.
6: 33%. What else am I going to say, Rob?
1: You got 33 on the math test.
0: We go through the playoffs, too. We literally have like 18 weeks.
1: Kelvin, you were awful last year. This continues the trend. That's all I'm saying. Why should anything change? Why should anything change?
0: The best part about I told you that was noted about this is, from henceforth, Elijah HRU, anytime I'm right, I don't care if I'm right about a freaking new burger going on sale. I want an HRU ready. I don't care if the only straws are in a can.
1: Elijah will gladly agree to that because he don't have any work to do.
6: Oh, God. All right, let's get to it. NFL picks get big off. Lamar Mitchell, better GM, gave us the odds. Game number one, Jags at the Bengals. Burrow and the boys, 2.5-point home favorites. Kelvin Washington.
0: This is a good one. I'm going with the Jags.
1: I'm going with the Jags as well. I mean, they're just playing great football.
6: Game number two, Jordan Love and the banged-up Packers. 3.5-point road favorites against the Bucs and an undrafted QB1, Rob Parker.
1: This is easy. I'm taking the Packers all day, every day. That's your best.
0: I'm taking the Packers only because we talk about the time. They got to look good. They got to win.
6: At some point, right? Game number three. Everybody's heard in this one. The Rams, 3.5-point road favorite in Philly, taking on the Eagles. Dub.
0: I don't like this one. This is a tricky one. They never beat the Eagles, but they can't go 1-3. I got to go with the Rams, but I'm going to be honest, I'm not comfortable with this one.
1: I'm going to go with the Eagles. I know they're missing people. Sirianni has McVay's number. I'm just going to go. Matthew Stafford has a bad day. 3 picks. Eagles win.
6: All right, 2 more quickly.
0: Why don't I ever throw 4, Rob, or 5, or 2? Nah, why is it always 3? Specifically 3.
1: I'm happy with 3.
6: Broncos at the Niners. Niners, 2.5-point home favorites. Rob Parker.
1: I'm going to take the Broncos.
0: Niners
1: are not going to be 4-0.
6: Game number four, last but not least, game of the week. Chiefs, 4.5-point road favorites in Vegas, taking on my Raiders. Kelvin Washington.
0: You know, come on, Rob. You know you can't pick the Raiders. Come on, Rob. Give me the Chiefs, Rob. I know you're...
1: I'm going to take the Raiders. They lose by three, and they cover. The Raiders lose by three, but they cover.
6: Calvin? Right.
0: We'll be good at the end of this week.
6: So you got the Chiefs?
0: Yeah. Oh, I said it. Yeah, Chiefs.
6: Okay.
1: You're like Chris. You pick all the favorites. That's what Chris used to do. And he used to lose, too.
0: We'll be back.
1: If it's that, if it's we'll that easy, we'll be even. If it was that easy, everybody would pick the favorites every week in Vegas.
0: We'll be
1: exist.
0: Even after this.
1: Come on,
0: week,
1: man.
0: Or maybe it's what I don't know
1: not,
0: how many.
1: You're not. You're not looking at it right. If you can't pick every favorite,
0: I can't hear sense. You. My headphones
1: yeah, I know
0: are breaking.
1: You
0: what'd
1: that's
0: you say?
1: 33%.
0: Fox Sports Radio. We are.
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9: To the pros, Minnesota Vikings wide receiver Justin Jefferson is out this Sunday with an ankle injury. He missed practice all week. Eagles wide receiver Devontae Smith is out with a bad hamstring. Rams wide receiver Puka Nacua will return to play Sunday at Philadelphia, but defensive tackle Aaron Donald is out with a bad back. Texans wide receiver Nico Collins practiced fully and will play Sunday against the Cowboys. The 49ers say wide receiver Mike Evans is a game-time decision with a strained rib. Among the 5 NHL games, 2 finals already. Rangers shut out Detroit 2-0, Washington a 5-2 win at Carolina, and the 4 Major League Baseball Division Series all begin Saturday, including Braves-Dodgers on Fox. I'm Steve DeSager.
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15: 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Comment away whether you agree or disagree. 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Well, I feel like this is the week of Harmon. Another night, I know we're getting zero work out of him as he is glued to the television for a halftime score of Northwestern 24, Penn State 7. I just don't know at this point if you're just drinking, just coming right into work drunk, or if you're doing it after the show. I don't know what you're doing.
16: I think we're going to go out after the show. I've got a couple of karaoke songs picked out. Talking about a world of sheer and utter domination. Yeah, I'm going to bastardize the Willy Wonka classic. Let's go!
15: That's how to party after 50. When my team wins a big game, I pick out the right karaoke song.
16: And I go get drunk.
15: And I kill it. That's how to party at 50.
16: I don't know what else to say. I'm gonna go down to the Sunset Strip and hope that there's a metal band playing.
15: I'll tell you.
16: I mean, that's really the only thing I got, buddy.
15: Ooh, I'll tell you, the police are listening right now. They're gonna follow you all over the place after the show tonight. Well, he's not gonna be safe. This guy's gonna go do karaoke.
16: I'll tell you what, the other side was I could go see Digger late night, but I mean, then I'm in a theater going, hey, did you watch the Wildcats run all over that street? Hey, buddy. Yeah, John Goodman's got other lines. Listen.
15: Sir, I'm just trying to watch the movie, sir. Sir, I'm just trying. No, but I'm saying, sir.
16: Look at this
15: I'm
16: run.
15: Just trying to watch the movie.
16: Look at this run. Look at this power run.
15: You know, I criticize Aiden Childs, but it's really not him tonight. We're running the football terrific. Sir, I don't care. I'm trying to watch the movie.
16: Really good job of handing the ball off in the first half, let me tell you.
15: 230 yards rushing at halftime, sir. Sir, I'm going to have you removed from the theater, sir. I do not care if you ran for 130 yards at halftime. That's 230. I'm going to kick your ass. And then it would be a fight for you.
16: 24-7, Childs has attempted 9 passes. That's the level of domination and pushing around those Iowa State Cyclones, now Nittany Lions.
15: But I'll tell you what, you know, the big thing coming off this game, obviously the fact that you may not be sober for maybe the rest of your life. It literally was, and I believe I'm using literally in the correct phrase, it literally was a year ago, 1 year ago, Penn State, Oregon, the double overtime thriller. Hey, run, you know, the whole controversy with the big play at the end of the game, one of the best games of the year that Penn State was thought to be. They are still, under James Franklin, a national power, right? This is still a team that is going to win. They're going to win big. Penn State is back. Like, it took a while. Right? It took a while for Penn State to get back. The heyday of the 90s, obviously the incredibly awful and sad controversy surrounding the end of with Joe Paterno and just the awful, awful story that Penn State's had to dig out from. But it's taken a long time. But now here they are, hey, back into prominence where, okay, we got guys now. We got some dudes. We can compete for the national championship. 1 year later, and they have fallen so far off the map, you can't even see them. A heritage program like Penn State, coach is gone, players are gone, quarterback left for the NFL rather than come back for another. Now I'm gone, guys. I'm not going to worry about trying to petition coming back. No, I'm leaving. And they are in this game right now, having their first tough game last week. They lose to Wisconsin, and now they are getting boat raced by Northwestern, who's run for 230 yards in the first half. Sometimes the fall in college football now, especially in the NIL era, and things happening as fast as they are, it is stunning. And especially stunning for a team like Penn State that had been back at in a rarefied air, or at least thought to be back in that rarefied air, and now it feels like Penn State is starting over. Like, they're completely starting over.
16: Well, they won those first three games. When you look at what Marshall, Temple, and Buffalo, lose a heartbreaker to Wisconsin. Now, in Northwestern introducing the new Ryan Field, the shiny new stadium, where the sound system is so loud that in the broadcast booth, you literally had the Northwestern announcers pause because Boston's More Than a Feeling was too loud.
15: Oh, well.
16: That's how much they were cranking it up. Hold on.
15: Yeah. That needs to be played loud, though. More Than a Feeling. You can't play More Than a Feeling low.
16: No, I get it. But, like, it's just that constant barrage and wall of sound. But,
15: you know, everybody also has to know that Marianne is walking away. She's not saying Marianne is walking away.
16: It was a good run. Look, now you got the James Franklin-led Virginia Tech squad on a Friday night as well. Yeah. But watching Matt Campbell's squad tonight, I mean, they've been listless and pushed around both offensive and defensive lines getting worked, and the big push up front. And when you look at Rocco Becht, he's had a couple of wide open receivers, kind of scattershot with his throwing, a little bit skittish, throwing behind guys.
15: So we'll keep you updated on the game tonight. But again, that's how fast it happens that for a team like Penn State. Just 1 year later, suddenly coach is gone, knew everything, and Penn State's lucky if they can get headlines now. I mean, really, that is it. That it's an incredible, stunning fall for them. But speaking of stunning falls, what we told you was going to happen in July is the big story in football today, and it has happened. Tony Romo has parted ways with CBS following his OWI arrest in July. He will no longer work for CBS. Details of his payout are a little bit wider in variety of how much money Romo got to keep walking away. Again, there were 4 years and $75 million left on his contract. But coming off the OWI arrest, Tony Romo is done at CBS. Now, speaking of Tony Romo, next year at this time, he's going to be doing Penn State Northwestern on Friday night.
16: Could very well be.
15: He's going to be doing that. Hey, Tony, you ever play in Illinois, Tony? Tony, ever play a game here? Ever play a game in Penn State? Yeah, I forget your career. I know Eastern Illinois. Did you ever play at Illinois? Did you ever play at Northwestern? Tony, you play these games here? Right? Like, that's what Tony Romo is. Right? You know, ESPN2 for the MAC game of the week. You know, that's where Tony Romo is going to wind up doing, realizing, boy, I really screwed my career. And we told you the night it happened that Romo was going to be done at CBS. He was never going to do a game again. In July, when this happened, the next day, Romo was announced he was taken off the number one team. His return was up in the air, and nobody knew what his future was. They promoted J.J. Watt to the number one team with Jim Nance, and suddenly it was, whoa, whoa, whoa. They're doing this within a day of the arrest, and the video is embarrassing, and I get it. But they did this a day within the arrest. And all of a sudden, you know, they have one game between now and the middle of September. They have one game between now and opening day in the NFL that Tony Romo would have done. And he didn't have to do it. You know, it was a preseason game, the one preseason game nationally. He didn't have to do it. But the fact that CBS, within a day of this happening, took him off the number one team, said, we don't know when his return is coming, and everything is up in the air. You knew he was done. You knew he was done. And the thing is like, I still feel the same way about it that I felt at the time, where it's good to see that there are consequences for bad decisions, right? This is a really bad decision. Romo embarrassed CBS. He embarrassed everybody. There are consequences for bad decisions. But what just doesn't stick right with me is that's not why they let him go. They were done being in the Tony Romo business. They were done. They didn't like the fact that for whatever went on behind the scenes, they didn't want Tony Romo there at CBS anymore. We had heard reports, was he the most easy guy to coach? No. Did he was the hardest worker? No. Everybody loved him when he came out first, was predicting plays, signed for a big contract, and all there has been is criticism of his broadcast career the last 5 or 6 years. He is a weekly headline for CBS that they can't stand. And this is, you know, CBS networks are still places that care about what people say on social media about their opinion of people, how they perform on television. Not something bad that they did, but just how they are. I can't tell you how many people are fired because on Twitter somebody trends for a while that they don't like the job they're doing on TV. ESPN, we got to move on from Chris Berman because people all they do is credit every time he's on TV. Berman trends. Oh, we laugh. Like that happens. Ridiculously, it happens. But CBS was so tired of this, they used this as the excuse to get rid of him. Nothing has changed in that time frame. Nothing has changed with Tony Romo. Tony Romo could have very easily, if they wanted to, they could have said, listen, Tony, we're suspending you for that game in the preseason, and we'll see you in the regular season. It'll be very, you know, we could fine you, we could dock you money, whatever it is, but we're suspending you for that game, or we're going to suspend you for week one, come back, whatever it is. But they went to such levels to get out of the Tony Romo business, you knew they were just looking for an excuse for this to happen. They found it. They played it out however it is, and now it looks like it's over. Tony Romo thanks everybody for his time at CBS. He's moving on to whatever is next for him, and he'll be back broadcasting, I'm sure, somewhere. Like I said, maybe next year on a Friday night. But everything has turned out exactly how CBS wanted. So, yeah, I'm glad that there are standards in a world where we seem to be less and less standards when you run afoul of protecting a shield, or when you run afoul of the law and things like this happen. But at the same time, I feel like if this was a guy they liked, they would have found a way to keep him. They would have found a way to say, yeah, no, it's J.J. Watt. Or, not that J.J. Watt would ever do this, but I'm just throwing his name out there. Like, oh, if it was somebody else they liked, no, we're going to protect this person, and they're going to stay. We'll suspend them for a week. Whatever. They could have done nothing, and nobody would have cared. I mean, the public reaction to this would have been, okay, yeah, whatever. He's not on TV anyway. It's not like he's got a game on Sunday, and, oh, is Tony Romo going to broadcast on Sunday? He wasn't going to be on for a month and a half. People are like, yeah, okay, whatever. They could have done whatever they wanted to, and this is how they solved it.
16: Yeah, I mean, in this case, you know, but for the grace of all whatever power you believe in, like, nobody got hurt, nothing happened from it. He would have gone into a rehabilitation or whatever change of his life needed to happen, and you still had 3 months before he really needed to show up for work, right? So plenty of time. But when you talk about how much money was still on the books, and you had a guy waiting and replacement and what, and how well he and Nance get along is already being subject to a lot of question, right? Like a lot of the booths, actually, it seems right now, there's like, do they not really like each other? I don't know. But
15: not everybody can be the Knicks, man. What did Dylan Harper say last week? We lost to four best friends,
16: right?
15: We lost to four best friends.
16: We lost to those guys. That's why we lost.
15: Four best friends.
16: Because they're all buddies. but very much that, right? You're looking at J.J. Watt was the guy in waiting. You had those promos. I don't know that they were already cut this offseason. Hey, what are you guys all doing? Oh, we're kind of busy. Like, Romo might have gotten left out of any of that. The way those were up and on TV promoting the new season, and he was no part of it. So you knew, we said it first guest, and then once the promo started, I was like, if they're not even going to include him in that, he ain't coming back. Like, there's no chance, right? Or he's just so demoted to a regional fourth CBS game, but you're not going to pay a guy that kind of money. So this became their out, and they took it. Whatever lessons learned, hopefully, you know, he goes and finds a place to bring him on as a reclamation project. Plenty of opportunities with the way broadcasts are done now for college football. Plenty of streamers and different networks involved in the broadcasting. But also an opportunity for him to go look back at, hey, once upon a time, everybody liked me. And what did I do right back then? What do I need to go back to, you know, school and work on to reclaim one of those top spots and rehabilitate, you know, that side of my image as well? Because we talked about it for years, you know, the number of where it just became like a chuckle fest with he and Nance of, hey, what'd you think of that, Jim? What do you think they're gonna call?
15: Jim, they fired me, Jim, can you believe that, Jim, call me back, Jim, I keep getting your phone, Jim, can you believe this, Jim, call me back, Jim, oh, this isn't Jim, oh, Jim, what do you mean, new number, Jim, this is Jim's number, Jim, you don't call me, Jim.
16: New phone, who this? But yes, CBS doing what was inevitable. Yeah, again, whatever that buyout is, I don't know, I haven't seen a lot of glowing reviews for Watt, but I haven't seen the poison pens come out yet either. So we'll see how the season progresses. But the one clip we got where Nance clearly wasn't paying attention to anything he was saying.
15: Well, I'm sorry. What was that? Well, I'm sorry. What? Okay.
16: Who's that? What?
15: What was that? What? What'd you say? What? What's it?
16: Okay. Never heard of him.
15: Yeah. I mean, real. Look, and just you know, to button this, like, it's not that he's not going to work again. Romo is still a really big name, but like, I don't see this as a case where, hey, he gets paid, he gets let go, he jumps to another big, high-paying job. No. Some guys can do that, right? Some guys can do that where, yo, this happened, I got let go for whatever reason, whether it's a budget thing or your disagreement, and then you just jump to something just as big. He's going to have to start over, and it's going to be humbling. And that's what I mean when I say he's going to be on, like, ESPN2, the Mac Game of the Week next year. Like, that's going to be where, hey, we're welcome, our teammate Tony Romo here. Hey, great to be here, and what city is this? This is not Evanston.
16: Hang wow, on, you're doing on, a full on, flip the guitar over where they've written it on the duct tape on the back of the guitar.
15: Because No Town Rock's like Springfield. I mean, that's what he's going to have to do to come back, and that's going to be the return of Romo. Now, does he ever get back up the ladder to the top? Like, that's going to be a thing, man. It's not going to be suddenly where, hey, Romo is just, you know, you're right back doing Monday Night Football or anything like that. Like, he's going to have to really work his way. And maybe the one thing I will say is this the final thing that gets him back saying, hey, I really got to bust my ass to work to get back here, and I got to be the guy I was when I first came out, and I was predicting plays, and I was working really hard, and I was doing things that nobody saw before, because, you know, there's still a market for that. Nobody else has done that. It's not like anybody else has come in and predicted plays like Romo has. You thought other people were going to come in and do it. You're like, oh, wow, Romo, what a breath of fresh air he's doing. I bet you so many guys can do it. Guys can't. Because they would be doing it if they, okay, that's this play here. It's just a new trend. No one else is really doing that. So he can get back to doing that. He's got a path, but boy, is it going to be something.
16: Yeah, some of that, do you want to do the work, right? Because as he started his career, he still knew those coordinators, those coaches, those tendencies, all those teams that he'd game planned against. So he knew those defensive coordinators. Well, those guys have cycled out. And that's part of why I think the predictive thing went away. He didn't have the answers anymore, right? Tom Brady always saying, why did I play so well? Well, I had the answers. Insert your jokes here if you're a Jets fan or whatever else.
15: Well, we know he did. There's no joke. We know he did. I know he had the answers.
16: But the point just being, he'd seen it all, done it all. And for Romo, a lot of that was the same thing for those first couple of years. Well, a lot of those guys are gone. And some of those coaches are now competing for the jobs he wants, right? I mean, how many years is McVay really going to grind as a coach? Yeah. Yeah. Mike Tomlin getting rave reviews for what he's done with NBC. Sean Payton, is he a booth guy? Maybe not. Maybe not. But, like, there's plenty of other coaches that I think would love to get their crack in there as well, not to mention the plethora of former players waiting for their shot.
15: There's no time like October. The NLDS is here streaming live on Fox 1. Both NLDS series can be seen on Fox 1. Braves Dodgers beginning Saturday, 4 p.m. Eastern. Padres Brewers Saturday, 8:30 p.m. Eastern. Every hit could be the one that changes everything. Stream the MLB postseason live on Fox 1. And speaking of the MLB postseason, do we have a brand spanking new big Shohei Ohtani story that just broke coming your way next right here? 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
8: There's no time like October. The NLDS is here, streaming live on Fox 1. Braves against the Dodgers. Padres taking on the top-seeded Brewers. Win, and you are one step closer to the World Series. 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Catch the Braves and the Dodgers and the Padres versus the Brewers live on Fox 1. 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And if you are streaming this game tomorrow on Fox 1, you will see Shohei Ohtani. However, in this late-breaking story, about a half hour old now, Ohtani, in an interview with ESPN called The Past Few Days Very Productive, says his swing is in a better place, but he says he will not be fully healthy, and perhaps at any point in this postseason will he be healthy. The left knee, the right bicep, still going to linger. Ohtani said, I'm just going to have to manage this throughout the playoffs. Now, this is a big deal simply because we have seen players at all different levels, be able to play through injury and still be the same player they are, right? And this is not a question of want to or desire. It's just, hey, are there injuries? I'm dinged up, but I can play through this and be okay, right? I can do that, and I can still be the guy you wouldn't notice. The only thing we'd notice is Ohtani, okay, he's not pitching. We know he's not going to do that.
9: Mm-hmm.
8: But every single time we have seen, I feel like in, you know, Dodgers, Angels as well, every time we have seen him take a downtick in his bat, this is the best player any of us have ever seen in baseball. Every time we have seen his production take a downtick, what generally follows? Ohtani is battling an injury, right? We've seen that a lot. And you know, whether it's the amount that he's being used, whether it's a fact that the injury affects his swing more than an injury would affect somebody else, I generally see Ohtani as a guy that the injuries we have seen him have so far have taken away from his production. It's not where you can say, well, he gets on, he's not going to be the threat to steal because he can't run the bases. But generally we have seen him because, you know, look, everything he has done so far in his career has been so incredible. We haven't seen a guy hit like him and pitch like him and have his skill set that when he has a time where, boy, he's been slumping the last couple of weeks. Oh, guess what? Yeah, bicep flared up or the knee flared up a little bit. He just, every time that happens, he's not the same guy. And this worries me going into the playoffs that because of that with Ohtani, we're seeing a diminished Ohtani now starting tomorrow, and it's not going to get better. Like, this is not a story to blow off. Like, this is a story to go, okay, now we really have to see how things go for him. Is he going to, you know, is his swing going to be there? Is he going to be able to get back in? Remember, he hasn't played a lot, right? The IL all the way to here. Is he going to be able to have his timing back so quickly? We asked that about Aaron Judge. This is not a story to blow off.
9: No, and look, it even starts to creep into what the off season becomes, but let's tackle the postseason first. You know, we got news of the myriad injuries piecemeal. Like, he's got this. Oh, wait, now, okay, he's working on it. No, he's now got the biceps. Okay, and now there's a neck thing. And now all of that. And then they were hesitant to put him on the IL, right, for the longest time, whether that was, you know, pride or some sort of strategy. Hey, he'll shake it off. But part of the interview he did today is also they haven't been able to figure out what the root cause of any of it is, which is a whole other problem. And you know, they start talking about, well, is there a surgery in the offing, whatever. Again, don't want to get the cart ahead of the horse, but you know, you've got a guy that's pitched, hit, lot of games, a lot of wear and tear, add the work on the base paths and everything else. And you've got a body breaking down at the end of this season, right? When you talk about the Dodgers' runs the last 2 years, they were not easy paths, right? For anybody that wants to conveniently forget what it took to actually win those two World Series. But it's an extra month of grind, right? That's an extra third of a season that they've played. So when it comes down to it, again, he didn't pitch in most of that, whatever. But you're looking at just a guy that he's mortal. And it becomes one thing and you try to overcorrect, begets another. And now you come into the postseason. You have no idea. Now you're feeling better because the rest of the squad has started to rally, right? Mookie Betts.
8: Yeah, that's the
9: thing. Teoscar couldn't hit or do anything forever.
8: Yeah.
9: So looking for a silver lining, at least some of the other components are raising their game back to what you would have expected. But yeah, this is certainly a huge blow, but it's nice to get a bit of clarity here on the eve of tomorrow's 184-degree game.
8: Yeah, I mean, look, can he get his timing and adjustments back through these injuries that have kept him out and less productive? Like, that's a difficult thing. It's really hard to say, I didn't play a lot. I played all season. I had issues and difficulties. Still, when he was healthy, he still was Shohei Ohtani. Well, let's be honest.
9: Right. He had those stretches where he was unstoppable. That's right.
8: I mean, yeah, you get to the end of the year and you're not playing a lot and you're trying to get your timing back right away in a level of play that, quite frankly, blows away anything the Dodgers have played at all season, because now it's the playoffs now. This is not just, hey, we're steamrolling our way to our 45th consecutive NL West title. This is a really big deal now that we're doing this. This is going to be tough. This is, again, it's not a story to blow off.
9: No, it's certainly concerning has this entire period, because you haven't had much in the way of clarity. Not that you really have it here, right? We just know he's hurt. And they haven't figured out what the answer is. I don't know that it makes you feel any better, but if he's available, that's, and his bat's in the lineup, it at least affects how the Braves have to attack him and attack the lineup trying to pitch and seeing what Dave Roberts does in terms of how he bats him in the lineup and who's in and around him, right, in terms of those late-inning pitching assignments and replacements and bullpen management and stuff. 70% of Ohtani is still 100% of virtually any other player.

0: guys, because you know, American League. The four teams coming back is coming to play, and what you are seeing now today with the Dodgers and the Braves should tell you that, okay, whatever you want to choose, you choose rust versus rest, which is always the big question. Oh, would you rather be the team that sits out and then has to worry about dusting the rust off to play a few days later, or would you rather be the team that played? You stay hot. However, you've played a lot of baseball now. Are you going to run into a team that's better and more well rested? The story with the Dodgers and Braves today, outside of Shohei Ohtani, should tell you that rust is always the one you are choosing. Because this is one of the few, we got into this a little bit last night, and it's one of the few things I give Rob Manfred and Bud Selig as well into Rob Manfred credit for, is that we are in a great spot right now. The MLB playoffs is better than it's ever been. They do everything great, except for you really should reseed at the end of rounds so you don't have the potential like you have in the American League, where the three worst teams are on one side of the bracket.
1: Hey, Jason.
0: But outside of that, I can't. That happened. You're in. You don't worry about it. They're not taking your spot away.
1: No. Is that one of your new campaign things? The milk, $2, gas, whatever. And now I will get MLB's playoffs reseeded. Damn it! If it kills me.
0: But that's the, because outside of that, everything else is terrific, right? Everything else is fantastic, especially now, because when the regular season has never meant less in any other sport, right? Never meant less. Baseball's making the regular season worth more by adding these playoff teams, right? What are you talking about? Everybody fights for the bye in the first round of the playoffs because you want it, because you want to have time off, because the main thing you want to do is you want to rest that pitching staff. That's the main thing. After coming through the heat of September, you want time off. You want to be able to set up your rotation exactly the way you want it. You don't want to have to go through blood, sweat, and tears of two or three games in the middle of the week where you're using your best pitchers and then look where you are. Because what was the story today? Dodgers said, yep, we got our rotation all set. Scooble's getting the ball game one. We're all good. Okay, great. Walt Weiss, what are you doing for the Braves? Yeah, we don't know yet. What do you mean? The game is tomorrow.
1: What do you mean?
0: Yeah, we don't know. We don't know yet. We don't know. We're going to use our bullpen a lot. We're going to rely a lot on our bullpen, but we don't really know.
1: It's maybe, like Ben Johnson with his quarterback. I don't have to tell you.
0: Yeah. But it doesn't matter. I mean, obviously, you want your team to know, hey, we're putting out our best pitcher we can. But they can't. They needed Chris Sale for two innings last night to move on from the Phillies. Could he pitch in game two? Yeah. Will he? I don't know. It's kind of tough. But the fact that Walt Weiss said, yeah, we're going to rely on our bullpen a lot the first two games, that's not what you want to hear.
1: Not confidence-inspiring, no.
0: But that's what happens when you're a wild card and you have to play your way through. The road should be harder. It should be harder for you as a wild card to get to where you are. There should be much more of a reward for the teams in the regular season. And right now, no team rewards the best teams better than baseball, because the bye is a really, really big deal. And because of all the different things you're able to do, because look at all the teams that moved on. Their rotations are a mess now, right?
1: Yeah.
0: We're trying to fail. Like, look, Cam Schlittler, he might pitch one game in the ALDS. One game he might pitch, right? Who knows? You might have to move stuff around, whether you get a rain out or something. But all these teams now are just trying to duct tape stuff back together for this round, except for the four teams coming off the bye, because they were able to take time, say, this is what we want to do. Our bullpen is rested. We are ready to go. We will see you for game one this weekend after having a week's worth of workouts. Everything is fine. Always choose rust over playing, rest over whatever you want to say, streetlights over spotlights, whatever you want to do. You always choose this, especially in Major League Baseball.
1: Well, and then when the series is over, if it goes the other way, you say, well, clearly you want to come in with some momentum after
0: Hey, clearly, not having a pitching plan like Walt Weiss is really what you want. Hey, I wanted to just, you know, I manage by the seat of my pants. I might wake up tomorrow, just throw a bunch of names in a hat and pull them out. Hey, I pulled out Maddox. Oh, it's Mike Maddox. Oh, man, I'm wrong Maddox. Like, I don't know, but you telling me, how does that fill you with confidence with the day before game one? What do you think, Skip? Yeah, I don't know. I mean, I we got to talk about it. I really have no idea. What do you mean you have no idea? Yeah, no, I don't know. I don't know what we're going to do.
1: But here's the thing. Was he honest or cagey? I think he was just being, we haven't figured it out.
0: I mean, they know who the pitchers are. I mean, it's
1: they're all
0: like,
1: on the electrostimulus machine. We're going to see who responds best.
0: They know who's there. This is not like, hey, we got four quarterbacks to prepare for. This is what the team will do if Bajan's the quarterback. This is what they'll do if Keenum's the quarterback. This is what they do if Bob Avellini is the quarterback. I mean, it's a little bit different.

0: different in baseball than it is.
1: Jason, what do you think? Did they have him in that tank? What was it called from Star Wars when they're
0: bringing the back to tank?
1: Yeah, there you go. Bringing him back after he's attacked by the
0: after the Wampa attacks.
1: There you go. Now he's floating.
0: He's in the back to tank getting ready.
1: Nicely done.
0: Exit outbound of Fresca, exit Swollen Dome. Jason Smith, Mike Harmon, live from the Fox Sports Radio studios. Time to find out what's trending in the wide world of sports from a guy who will bat second in DH if Ohtani can't. It's Steve DeSane.
2: I'm ready. Put me in, coach.
0: All right.
2: The four MLB division. I don't think it's going to happen. The four MLB division series all begin on Saturday, including Braves at Dodgers, 4 p.m. Eastern time on Fox TV. Pitcher Tarek Skubal is due to start for L.A. in the 100-degree heat there this weekend. Yes, it's a day game. On FS1 at 8:30 p.m. Eastern Saturday, it'll be the Padres at top-seeded Milwaukee. The Padres will start lefty Robbie Ray. His ERA in 9 starts with San Diego, 5.02. On Sunday, FS1 will have both National League playoff games from Milwaukee, 4 p.m. Eastern time, then from L.A., 8 p.m. Eastern Sunday night. Now, the best of five starts Saturday with the White Sox at Cleveland. The Yankees play a game one at Tampa Bay Saturday, and then the AL teams will have Sunday off. The NBA preseason starts this weekend, and in the WNBA, a game three tonight to end the first round of the playoffs. They've just ended the third quarter. Dallas is leading at Golden State, 59-54. Among the five NHL games, Washington was a 5-2 winner at Carolina. Rangers pitched a shutout at Detroit, 2-0. Jets at home lead with 5 minutes to go, 3-2 against Boston. In the second, Blues lead at Dallas, 2-0. And underway, scoreless late in the first, the Ducks at Vegas. As for the football, yes, on Fox TV tonight, Northwestern, dare I say, is dominating Penn State, 24-7 late in the third quarter. And there in the final minute at Virginia Tech, Pitt is holding on 35-33 against Vatech, which is driving. To the pro news, Minnesota Vikings wide receiver Justin Jefferson is out this Sunday with an ankle injury. Eagles wide receiver Devontae Smith out with a bad hamstring. But Rams wideout Puka Nacua will return to play Sunday at Philadelphia. Defensive tackle Aaron Donald of the Rams out with a bad back. Seahawks rookie running back Jadarian Price out with a chest injury for Sunday against the Chargers. Texans wide receiver Nico Collins practiced fully. He will play Sunday against the Cowboys. And the 49ers say wide receiver Mike Evans is a game-time decision with a strained rib. San Francisco will host Denver. 49ers owner Jed York was suspended 6 games by the league and fined $500,000 after his arrest in August. He's already served 3 games. Back to you.
0: Thank you, Steve-O. The Jason Smith Show with my bitch. Live from the Fox Sports Radio Studios. 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The crown is yours. Well, as it always is, here on the show, it is a Football Friday. We get our picks of the week going, coming up next, including one pick that is personal between Mike Harmon and myself.
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1: Rip the knob off. Send it in. I'll put it on the wall as proof.
0: So, beginning our big football Friday predictions, prognostications moment here, we got two big games from the NFL, two intra-conference games to break down. Maybe the game of the week, certainly the sexiness of it with the history between the teams, and now it looks like Denver is back to being Denver. Broncos and the 49ers, I get that the 49ers are feeling great about themselves right now. They're 3-0. Brock Purdy's being mentioned on the short list for MVP candidates. This is the game where Denver brings San Francisco back to earth. Their offense is starting to light it up now, especially in the second half. Their defense is still top three. San Francisco's injuries are killers. They're just killers. They got Jags at wide receiver. I don't know if even this game is even close. Right, like I don't think this is like a field goal escape game. I can see Denver just rolling away in this game as San Francisco's schedule is going to start to get real for them. It's a great start, but when you're doing this with players and all the big weapons that you have there that are in their 30s, and you already can see the health is a thing. Denver is younger. They are more athletic. This is a team that is ready for a big signature win, and they're going to get it on Sunday. Again, I can see, hey, 14, you know, 7-3, 10-7, 10-10, 13-10, then suddenly it's 20-10, 27-10, and it winds up 37-17. I can see it being that kind of game for the Broncos.
1: San Francisco, 2.5-point favorite, 48.5 is your total for this one. Evans, a game-time decision, as Steve DeSager told us. I have no idea what the hell a strained rib is. That's kind of interesting to me. But you do have other injuries when you're looking at Bosa off a calf injury.
0: Maybe the rib gets bigger. Maybe that somehow the rib gets bigger. The big, maybe it's a steroid for a rib. I don't know.
1: The muscle, the rib just gets the muscles in the rib cage, I guess. But, you know, when you break it down like that, I one rib. And then you've got Trent Williams, who's coming off a stinger. So that's a huge one, particularly when you look at the aggressiveness of that Denver front. I'm going to go the other way. I'm going to say the good times keep rolling in San Francisco because they're not broken yet. They're bending. They're bending, and they're problematic. The Trent Williams thing's really who worries me most.
0: Yeah, that's a big deal.
1: Yeah,
0: big
1: that, deal. That one's the biggest deal. But more McCaffrey, more screen passes, and Purdy with the timely completion by a field goal. They take the win.
0: Now the big game.
1: Yeah.
0: Jason Smith versus Mike Harmon.
1: Oh, I thought you were going Detroit, Carolina.
0: We'll get to that. Okay. The Jets and the Bears.
1: Bears.
0: Now, first of all, what's our bet going to be on this game? Not point spread. I'm a man. I'm 40. I'm a man. What's our bet on this game, win or lose?
1: You said I don't want the points. I don't need the points. 3.5. We do food all the time, so I mean that seems kind of boring. So,
0: all right, $1 million. $1 million. What do you think?
1: They don't pay me the same they pay you.
0: All right, so you're backing
1: out. I'm just
0: the
1: whiff guy.
0: You obviously don't trust the Bears as much.
1: No. I mean, it's a negotiating process at this point.
0: Then we should just bet food then. We should bet food for everybody. That way everybody wins.
1: No, everybody always wins.
0: Oh, no. Here's what we do.
1: They're like my children. I spent that much money.
0: I got it. This is what we do. This is what we do. So if the Jets win, so every night, basically, it's a combination of you and me, DeSager, Monsi, Frostburg, Tyshirt, whoever's editing on the shows. Right. So I will draft three people that if the Jets win, you pay food for, and if the Bears win, three people that I pay food for. That way we get them rooting against each other. And that'd be really cool. It's not just you versus me.
1: Yeah, but
0: we get them rooting against each other,
1: too. Yeah, but now they're fighting each other. That's not good.
0: Well,
1: I'm all about teamwork and camaraderie.
0: No, this is football. There's no room for that.
1: Yeah, but then they get hungry and the work gets sloppy, or maybe they're cursing if they're doing a news update. I don't know.
0: Oh, you know,
1: Steve DeSager could go sideways on me.
0: Then we let them pick the team they want. And if that team wins, the other person pays for it. Like if DeSantis says, oh, I think the Bears are going to win, I'll take the Bears. Okay. That way, if the Bears win, I buy food for DeSager.
1: That's an interesting concept.
0: I like that way you can't be upset. You can't be upset. Listen, I you picked who you wanted to pick.
1: Either that, or I was going to make you dress up as an Ewok or something.
0: Did you think there's Ewok still Ewok costumes?
1: 100%. The Star Wars brand is strong. Cosplay is going through the roof. There are Comic Cons everywhere.
0: When you say the Star Wars brand is strong, you know it's not 1997, right? You know,
1: No. But when you talk about merchandising and collectors, we talk about the money being spent in the overall marketplace, not just cards, but the memorabilia and all of those things. You know, it's there, man. And it's almost Halloween. Come on now.
0: All right. So here's what we got to do. We'll find out who wants who. What team they want to root for, and then the loser pays for the food for those people. Deal. All right, very good. That'll work. And then we'll also pick the game, and coming up in a few minutes, I'll tell you exactly why the Jets are going to roll the Bears. It's not going to be a great week.
1: They're going to roll
0: the Bears?
1: I
0: still love the Bears, Super Bowl caliber team, everything we said. But, boy, this game might go a little bit different than you think. It's a big Football Friday preview. We got more from the NFL, more out of college football next right here. Jason and Mike, Jets, yo. We are.
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10: Vontech missed a 36-yard field goal attempt on the final play. The kicker protested. It was ruled no good. Minnesota Vikings wide receiver Justin Jefferson out this Sunday with an ankle injury. Eagles wide receiver Devontae Smith out with a bad hamstring. Rams wide receiver Puka Nacua will return to play Sunday at Philadelphia. And Texans star wide receiver Nico Collins practiced fully and will play Sunday. The four MLB Division Series all begin on Saturday, including Braves at Dodgers, 4 p.m. Eastern Time on Fox TV. In the NHL, we've got five games tonight, including a Washington win 5-2 at Carolina. In the WNBA playoffs, 5 minutes to go, Dallas now down 2 at Golden State. I'm Steve DeSager.
0: My reputation as one of the greatest prognosticators in the history of sports. Can I help you?
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13: Come on now.
0: The wait is over, football is here, and so is DraftKings. 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The crown is yours. So our Football Friday, we got Jason Cole stopping by in a few minutes, NFL Insider, all the latest news, but we continue our preview of the games by finalizing who's got who for the big Smith versus Harmon Jets-Bears game coming up on Sunday. Before we get to that, because this is like a court case, we should present all the evidence before everybody chooses, right? Because what's going to happen is this. We pick, you know, we buy food on the show all the time. People are going to pick the team they're rooting for between the Jets and the Bears on Sunday. All of us, everybody on the show, all of us friends, everything. And what if that team wins, then the loser buys food for them. Only the loser buys food. Only the winners get fed. Losers do not eat after this is over. Now, for both sides of the coin, let me just tell you this. It was a great escape last week. Case Keenum was a great story.
13: What do you mean awesome. Escape?
0: It was a great story.
1: They dominated that game.
0: It was a great escape.
1: You were sitting next to me. There was no escape.
0: It was an escape because you got to play a team that's playing terrible and has a lot of problems.
1: They're a Super Bowl favorite.
0: You escaped. Not after last week. Not after last. Look, Case Keenum, what we saw last week, and I'm 100% on. I believe what I said last week. Nothing should show you the Bears are a Super Bowl team more than being able to win like that over the Eagles with a third-string quarterback that hadn't played in a couple of years. That's a really big deal, man, and that is absolutely fantastic. On the flip side of it, the Jets' defense is much better than the Eagles. They are healthy now. They're getting all their guys back. They're going to be at 100%. This is not an offense where last week it was Jahmyr Gibbs, second best running back in the NFL and a great Lions offense. They stopped him the entire first half, couldn't stop Jahmyr Gibbs in the second half. It's okay. What have the Jets done so far this year against offenses that were not quite as good? They've made them look awful. This is not a Bears offense now without Caleb Williams that projects to be phenomenal. Watch what happens on Sunday. The Jets defense, you're going to wind up starting Case Keenum. I'm sure that's how it's going to go. I know Ben Johnson's being cagey, whatever. He's going to start Case Keenum. You're going to start Case Keenum. We will see Tyson Bagent at some point because, boy, the Jets defense is going to dominate this game. The Jets offense, you know, there's no Breece Hall, which is a big deal for me.
1: No Adonai Mitchell.
0: But, they still threw the football great without Mitchell last week. Geno Smith has done a terrific job so far, being like a game manager plus is what Geno Smith's been doing, pushing the ball downfield. The Jets offense has been pretty good, even with missing guys. It's not going to be easy offensively, but they will get enough points, and the defense will dominate. I know it's 3.5 points, which is you're telling me, wait, the Bears and the Jets are even money on a level field? Yeah, sort of. I won't need the points. The Jets defense does it on Sunday. And I'll even go even bolder with this. The Jets get their first interception in over a year on Sunday against the Bears. Boom! Counselor, well, your witness.
1: You've made that prediction for now how many, 27 straight weeks?
0: No.
1: As long as it's been since that Knicks championship.
0: No. I've never said the Jets are getting an interception.
1: They're gonna get them. This is the one they get again.
0: I've never said they're getting an interception. No. Don't put words in my mouth. Not happening.
1: A lot of fights in Chicago this week. Should Keenum get the chance to you know make it, take it, or should Tyson Bagent get the opportunity to quarterback? After what Keenum did last week, how do you bench a guy? That being said, run game, you got DeAndre Swift, who's been nursing an injury all week, expected to go more Menungai. Tough defensive front for your Jets, no question about it. Bears back-to-back weeks allowing fewer than 10 points. Bears 24, Jets 16.
0: Now, I'm going to finish. Since I started, I get to rebut you. I'm going to go even bolder. Not only will the Jets get their first interception Sunday, they will pick off Keenum and Bagent, who will wind up playing because they'll have to go to him.
1: Look at you.
0: Two interceptions on Sunday, Keenum and Bagent. Go big or go home, Jets.
1: Jets. 1 week after calling for your coach's head due to clock management. Now you're chesty. I like it.
0: I know. I'm insane. I know.
1: Oh, look. You're feeling good. You got three more weeks while you're the defending champion before you put that trophy back up to fight.
0: We're still the defending champion.
1: But as soon as we tip the ball off for the new season, we start fighting again. You're no longer the champ. Now you're the Knicks, 26-27. Sure. All that said, Bears, this is my week of good feelings, okay? And it's going to be the Wildcats are kicking the asses of Matt Campbell's Penn State squad, 31-7 here, midway through the fourth. And it's been an absolute bludgeoning in that new stadium. White Sox are going to beat the Guardians tomorrow. Bears continue it early on Sunday, dismantling the Jets. There you go.
0: Okay, so we have
1: the era of Harmon.
0: Justin Frostberg is with me. He is picking the Jets because he says, dude, all you've done is curse teams the last month by saying they're going to do well. So, yes, I'm taking the Jets because you cursed the Bears by calling them a Super Bowl team. So he's with me with the Jets.
4: Well, that's right, good.
0: All right, Steve DeSager, where are you? Remember, the team you pick, that if that wins, you get free food.
4: Well, the Chicago Bears, as I recall, are 2-0 when it's not raining. Therefore, these Chicago Bears are going to take it this weekend.
10: And for what it's worth, NFL Network did say tonight Tyson Bagent expected to start after getting first-team reps.
1: How about that?
10: See? Don't care about that. I know they would kind of ride the hot hand. That was what we all expected. But I like how they played as a team Monday night, just not the quarterback.
0: Okay. All right. Very good. Okay. All right. So you are taking the Bears.
10: Yes.
1: Bears.
0: All right. Okay. Now, Alex Tyson.
1: He said, watch me.
0: Alex Teicher, what are you doing? Who are you taking?
5: This is more simpler for me because I'm not a sports fan, I guess you could say. So it's like, how would the food taste better?
10: He's taking New Orleans.
5: Right? Well, that's a good one, Steve.
0: New Orleans.
5: I wonder if Drew Brees still played.
0: I'm going to Bodine Bakery. I'm taking San Francisco.
5: No, if Drew Brees was still there, Steve, I'd think about it.
10: Bonnets forever.
5: Yeah, so here's the thing. What tastes better, right? And who do I believe will have more fun buying the food for me? I'm absolutely going to Bears because having Jason pay for food, it's so sweet. It's so good. Oh, I can't wait to run up the bill.
0: Wow, okay. So here's what's going on. So
5: Steve, you did hear no limit, right? He just said, who do you want to pay?
10: Oh, I didn't hear that.
5: No limit, baby. Korean barbecue.
0: No limit. Wait a minute. Wait. What are you talking about?
5: No, I'm making the rules, baby.
0: What do you mean no limit?
5: Korean barbecue, Steve.
0: So if the Jets
10: didn't
0: win,
10: you say in the hallway to one of the interns, here's my card. Get ready.
5: Yeah.
0: So if the Bears win, I am buying food for Harmon and Tyshirt and Steve. And if the Jets win, Harmon, you're buying food for me and Frostburg.
1: Okay.
10: And if it's a repeat of Harmon's hot dogs from last week, I'm cool with that. Those are great.
0: Hot dog, hot diggity dog.
10: I do not have expensive taste, Jason Smith.
0: Okay. No, it's okay. Hey, come on. A good hot dog is still a good hot dog.
10: I'm an American.
0: Yeah.
10: Not going to apologize.
1: USA. USA.
10: It's still baseball season.
0: Yeah. Make Harmon go to Dodger Stadium and bring back some Dodger dogs. I want four Dodger dogs.
1: I can find those in the grocery aisle.
10: Let's see. It'll be $40 to park.
0: Boy, that's a
1: it took Harmon nine and a half hours to get that meal assembled.
0: Yeah. Harmon bringing in the hot dogs and the helmet nachos. Yeah, 100%. There we go.
1: I'll be happy to replicate that if that becomes the order. I will do nachos, loaded nachos. We'll figure it out.
10: By the way, I have noticed that maybe you're not aware that the playoff tickets for this divisional series round at Dodger Stadium last year were about $90. I looked at the prices the first day they went on sale about a week ago. Top deck, very top row, $155 for the Dodger game tomorrow. And then, of course, this is before they knew the opponent or the game time. And now they put it at a 100-degree day at 1 in the afternoon. There is a sell-off going on. You can get the same seats for under 100, a lot of them upstairs, considering what's going on in L.A. weather-wise this weekend.
0: Man. All right, so there you go. It's going to be hot. It's going to be hot.
1: Hot dog.
0: So there's our Jets-Bears bet. We'll have more NFL coming up in a few minutes when Jason Cole stops by. However, got to tell you what just happened in the WNBA playoff game right now between the Valkyries and the Wings. It's been a Dallas Wings lead most of the game. Obviously, it's a win-or-go-home game. You're talking about a 2-7 game. Golden State proven to be one of the top teams in the league all season long. And all of a sudden, hey, wait a minute, we could have the next round of the playoffs without the number one and number two seeds. But this is what happened off the court. In a timeout that saw Golden State cut the lead to one, Valkyrie's head coach, Natalie Nakasi, was talking to the referee animatedly about something, right? She's up, she's in the referee's face talking about it, and it's not anything where there was like a really big play. It's not like Asia Wilson fell down and they called a foul. This was a play where she was talking to the ref about something that happened. Everybody was crazed on the court because the Valkyries are coming back now. They have a one-point lead now in the final minute. But all of a sudden, in the middle of talking to the official, she just fell down. You could see her talking, and she's talking and talking and talking, and then you see her, it's like, oh my God, or something to that effect, and she just goes down to the ground. The official calls for help. They come over. She gets back up, and she seems to be okay. She did not leave the floor, but I don't know if she just got lightheaded or fell down because she's still coaching and still looks like everything is fine, but all of a sudden she's talking and just boom, goes down. I don't know what happened. This happened just seconds ago, and I've never seen anything like that. I mean, I'm think back to when this happened to, I shouldn't say that because I remember when that happened to Coach K about 15 or 20 years ago. He was coaching Duke in a Saturday afternoon game, and he was coaching, and all of a sudden he just got really lightheaded and fainted. and they had to take him out and take him away, and Duke had to play the game without him. But that's kind of what this reminded me of. Again, I don't know what happened, because when she goes down, you can see the official is still in the way. So I don't know what happened, but they helped her back up, got her back up. She stayed in the game coaching, and she looks to be okay. But that was a really scary moment there, second
1: set. Yeah, really, really odd, right? Goes down on one knee and gets back up. You got a coach's challenge that's delaying the conclusion of this contest. But yeah, just animated discussion down on, you know, to the court, and gets back up and gets right back into the huddle. Very odd set of circumstance, yeah. Man.
0: That's a
1: scary
0: right there,
1: moment,
0: man.
1: But hey, I got my, it's
0: that's
1: like
0: a
1: the
0: baller right there.
1: The full Miyagi, hey, get back in there. Yeah. Kind of moment. It's like, just wow.
0: I mean, she just collapses. She's talking. It looks like she says, oh, blank, and goes down to the ground. And I'm really surprised she's still coaching. Like, when that happens and she stays on the sideline coaching, when you fall out of nowhere, like, you need to be getting medical attention at that point, I think.
1: I've had a couple of those.
0: Coaching.
1: Right? Blood sugar drops precipitously, like all of a sudden, to where, you know, I remember, like, at one point, like, I just started rocking, and like mentally everything was slowing down, and eventually sat down. And fortunately there was medical attention there, but yeah, this one right back into the huddle, right back to work. Hopefully someone checked on her. That's not a nothing.
0: I mean, really, right back to coaching. Like, I mean, I get it's a baller move, man, to get up and go, I'm good. This is a big deal, and it's the final minute of the game, and I get it, man. And that is something like I get goosebumps thinking about. I'm getting back up to coach. I don't care what just happened. I'm fine. At the same time, I feel like there's no medical attention out there. And she goes right back to coaching. Like, I don't know about that, man. I don't know if that's not a case where the referees and officials need to step in and go, okay, we just had a coach collapse. Okay, we just had a coach that she goes down to the ground, and I don't know if she hit her head. She kept holding her forehead for a few seconds after she stood back up. Like, I don't know if she went down, because you don't see her, because she collapses down past the official, and she's down on her knees, and her head is and her hands are down, and her head is kind of on the ground. I don't know if she hit her head, but she gets up holding her head, and I'm saying that should be some, you know, that should be something right there. Like, we're gonna go look at you and make sure you're okay. Like,
1: she just convinced everybody, hey, there's only 13.1 seconds. I'm finishing this thing. We'll deal with it. I mean, but should she be allowed to do that? I don't know.
0: I get that she wants to be okay, and she wants to say, I'm okay. I get it. I would do that. I would say, no, if I, because look, that's the human condition, is to say, no, nothing is wrong. Everything is fine. Like you're the knight in Monty Python. Oh, sure. It's just a flesh wound. You've got no arms left. Ah, you're afraid, huh?
1: Come on, I'll fight you.
0: Right? Like, that's the human condition. You went, oh, come on now. He's just a head at the end.
1: Yeah.
0: But at the same time, it's like, okay, this is why you have medical attention on the court, where cooler heads prevail. It's, hey, you need to be, whether it's dehydration, whatever it is, but she just goes right back to coaching, and she's back screaming on the sideline and coaching, and
1: yeah, she
0: trying to coach
1: right
0: the
1: back
0: final
1: into
0: few
1: it.
0: Seconds of this game. Like, that, like, what are we doing a little bit here? Like, that should have been, hey, if you wanted to stop the game for a second to look at her for a few minutes, like, there's no way you can say she's okay. Oh yeah, she's okay going back out there. That's a really tough thing. That's really difficult.
1: It's starting to take over social media, all the armchair doctors trying to assess it. All I know is that it's you feel for her and you hope she's okay. Not feel pressured to get right back into coaching, but you know, there's just that snap moment, and she was right back looking for the clipboard and looking to coach it up in the huddle.
0: Wow, I mean, that's an incredible moment. This again, WNBA, this is where you have to say, hey, let's go look at our coach and make sure she's actually okay to go back out there. Like, I'm nervous for her right now. Like, I'm nervous. Like, I know she's out there and she's coaching like she normally does. She's normally very animated, yeah. Very into it. She's a coach. It's always, she's like Rick Pitino in his early days when he was always yelling and screaming at his defense, and and like his team's defense was always good when they were defending the side of the court that he was standing on coaching, but they were not as good far away because they couldn't hear him as well. And he yell at them in front. Like, that's the kind of coach she is. And she's back to doing her thing. And I'm just going, man, I hope she's okay. Really. Final minute of the game. Now, the game itself, It's been a Golden State rally. They are now 10 seconds away from potentially eliminating the Dallas Wings. They have a one-point lead at the free throw line. Again, 10 seconds left to go, and who knows? We'll keep you updated on Natalie Nicasi and her status throughout the show tonight. So I'll have more on this game, and coming up next, we continue our Football Friday prognostications. Maybe no food on the line, but what is on the line for a lot of these big NFL matchups Sunday? 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
1: I love you all!
0: Did I ever tell you that I was at a wedding where it was this couple's, this was their wedding song?
1: Really?
0: Oh, it was fantastic.
1: Now that's next level.
0: Fantastic, man. In fact, every time I would see them after wedding, I would always, the first thing I would say to the groom, I woke up and I would go, just do that every single time.
1: Brilliant.
0: Oh, big stuff happening in football. We have a huge college football controversy coming off a game tonight, coming your way in about 15 minutes. Was a field goal that was no good at the gun actually good and should have won the game?
1: Ooh.
0: But joining us now on the hotline, long-time NFL insider, 33rd team, Jerry Jones' best friend, working on the Jerry Jones biography now, one of his 17 books that he has written on the Dallas Cowboys. He's on Twitter at JasonCole62. That is at JasonCole62. It is Jason Cole. What's happening, man? How are you?
28: I am fantastic. Who said this? That to say, I think my Jerry Jones book will be second only to my Drew Pearson expose.
0: Okay, yeah. How I got in the Hall of Fame and I shouldn't by Jason Cole.
28: The 115 reasons I don't belong in the Hall of Fame.
0: Why I don't belong. All right, very good, very good, very good.
28: The big week, this is a huge week. This is like Super Bowl week.
1: Yeah, it is.
28: It is Bears-Jets, man.
1: Let's go,
0: we made our bet, and everybody chose their loyalties. So if the Bears win, I buy food for Tyshirt and DeSager and Harmon. And if the Jets win, then Harmon buys food for me and Frostburg. Frostburg stayed with me with the Jets mainly because he thinks I cursed the Bears last week when I talked about how great they were coming off that big Monday night win. And so now that's where we sit right now. So now we have rooting interests besides Harmon and I here for the Jets and the Bears.
28: I like it. I like the band. You got bands on your side. This is good.
0: Yeah. And I would even – I gave you this bold prediction, J. Cole. Not only the Jets will intercept both Bears quarterbacks Sunday because Bajent's going to play. He's going to stink. It's going to be Keenum. They will get their first two interceptions on Sunday in this game.
28: That's the way to go out on a limb. That's huge.
0: Go big or go home, right?
28: Nothing says, you know, wild bets like there are going to be two interceptions by Bears quarterbacks, especially.
0: Yeah, just wait. Now, when you say that, interceptions by Bears quarterbacks, well, of course, but the Jets. Oh, you didn't say it was the Jets.
28: Not good catching the ball, I will say. This is not the highlight game. We have, you know, we have Denver against, you know, San Francisco. We've got some pretty impressive games here. A couple 3-0 teams. Yeah, this is not the one. But I thought it'd be a fun place to kind of arbitrarily start. So
0: sure, yeah. Sure. And now go ahead and so make your pick. What, Jets 37, Bears 7? What do you think?
28: Is it possible for a 0-0 tie?
1: Wow. I know it's only 42.5, the number, J. Cole, but come on, that's not even close to the lowest on the board this week.
28: We do have Ben Johnson, who reinvented football this last offseason, you know, re-engineered the entire game like no one has ever seen. I'm going to go Bears 26, Jets 14.
1: Right there. Is that the dig at Frostburg while you're at it?
28: Yes, exactly.
0: 26-14. Very nice. Very nice. Fair. All right. Enjoy Jason Cole, his last appearance on the show tonight.
28: 24-16. One of those derivations of all of those numbers, yes. So, yeah. Speaking of, how long do they keep McDaniels on the job? How long does it go? When does Harbaugh pull the plug and say, yeah, I made a mistake this offseason?
1: That is a fine question. We'll find out maybe after this game against Seattle. Any hope that getting 7.5?
28: The next four games are really brutal for them. I mean, the Chargers,
0: they could start 0-10. No, J. Cole, they could start 0-10. They're not going to be favored in a game until they play the Jets. They could start 0-10. They really could.
28: On paper, I've got to think this is a better team than that. I just believe it. I can't believe that a center, you know, losing a center could throw you off this badly, right? Like, I mean, it does, but I just think it was such a weird transition of offense of what style you want to play from what Harbaugh is to this. Like, this is, I mean, I like the guy, but God, he's just not, no. It's just no.
1: But the Wolves are now at the door for Justin Herbert.
28: Well, I mean, he's playing poorly, so yeah, but he's not going anywhere. Like, how are they going to get out of that? I mean, and let's just say there's plenty of teams that would line up to take Justin Herbert and see if they could fix him, right? Like, they'll have no shortage of teams going after him. But it's just so, why did the Chargers screw this up? But they have a really good team. They have a good coach, and they really screwed this up. And yes, I didn't look at all 10, but I looked at the next four, and it was like, wow, this ain't good. This ain't good at all. So,
0: the thing is, J. Cole,
28: somebody has to take the blame for it. And to me, it's the offensive coordinator. He's the last guy, and he's going to be the first guy out in this one.
0: What people don't understand, I'm going to say this, and you're going to think back 40 years ago, wow, this has been true for 40 years. The Jets and the Chargers are the same team separated by 3,000 miles. they're the same team with hope and they screw things up and they have heartbreaking losses and what are we doing and how are we doing? They're the same teams except 3,000 miles apart.
28: That, I got to give you, is a pretty reasonable point. So this is like, what, every 3 years you do this?
0: Come on, man. You don't think I was reasonable saying the Jets are getting 2 interceptions on Sunday?
28: And it's like every 3 years you come up with something that's actually a reasonable point. I'll buy that.
0: I come up with a reasonable point for every sandwich we buy you. 1 point per sandwich.
28: That's how it works so far. Cal, I like the Spanish family so much. I have a really hard time putting them in the blithering idiot category with Woody Johnson. But the facts are the facts. You know, like, it is what it is, right? And they're just not getting it done. But they make, you know, it's like, it's a study in mostly making the right moves

0: myself on this one.
1: Well, you mentioned Denver, San Francisco before, J. Cole. The walking wounded are the 49ers, but still 2.5-point favorites. Can Denver get their offense right? And when does Sean Payton stage the bloodless coup and take play calling back?
0: Well, but they were playing this way last year, weren't they? Like, this is no different than that what they were last year is, you know, getting behind in games and then all of a sudden here comes Bo Nix, you know, piecing it together somehow and you know, like they do something brilliant and it all comes together. I just don't trust it. Like, I don't think this is how you win long term in this league. Like, there's just, you put two, it's, what is the equivalent to? It's like in baseball, how they talk about, you know, when you have guys who put them in really high stress games all the time and they've got to max out their effort and all this. Like, this is the way that Bo Nix plays football games. Like, let's max out the effort. And I just think it wears you out. It's working, but I don't trust it long term. They might win against San Francisco because, again, San Francisco is a really good team. They've got really, really good players, but they are like, they're Cocoon, right? Like, that's what this is, right? It's the movie Cocoon being done all over again. And
2: okay. Kittle is Wilford Brimley. Sure. Okay. Got
0: yeah,
2: it.
0: We said this before, but this is what they're doing, right?
2: Yeah.
0: Everybody's
2: Mike
0: healthy.
2: Evans is Hume Cronin. Sure. Sure. Yeah, okay.
0: Right. Yeah. Like, this is what they're doing right now. And it's working the first month. And yeah. You just look and you go,
2: See me week 10, week 12.
0: You know, I mean, like, Trent Williams is standing on the sideline with mysterious injuries because guess what? He's going to, at that age, you have a lot of mysterious injuries. So, I just don't trust it. I mean, I hope for it because, you know, one of my best friends, his son is an assistant coach for the 49ers, and I hope they do great because I want that kid to have a great career. But man, I just don't trust it. Don't trust him. But they can probably get through this week. I mean, Brock Purdy is playing out of his mind. And despite the fact that he's got, like, a revolving door at wide receiver, like, give him a lot of props for what he's done so far this season.
2: All right, lastly, J. Cole, the matchup between the 3-0 teams we thought we were going to get at the beginning of the season, the Chiefs and the Raiders. Do the good times come to an end for Vegas in this one?
0: Yes. And it doesn't have to happen. Like, this is just too much good. This is as much good as the Raiders should ever expect.
2: like Harmon this week with the White Sox winning, Northwestern winning tonight. The Bears are going to lose on Sunday. That's what's going to happen. Yeah, okay.
0: Wow. Yeah, I mean, you just can't have – they're on too big a roll. You know, like, they're – this is let it ride. It really is. They just keep winning like this. I don't trust it at all. But I'll also say this. I don't trust the Chiefs either. Now, they got the better quarterback, and they've got the better defense and better team overall. But it's not that much better. And their wide receivers just stink, man. Like, they really do. They stink. They're awful. Like, I don't trust those guys at all. Rashee Rice is should be a number three guy. And they just keep pawning him off as a number two. I was like, this, and, you know, Worthy's no good. So, like, how are they doing this? I don't trust them. But I do trust them more than I trust the Raiders. And the Raiders just, you know, they have to go back to being what they are. And that is losers. They're just losers.
2: He's on Twitter at JasonCole62. That's at JasonCole62. He is absolutely writing the Mark Davis biography after that line.
0: Mark and I are really tight after he doesn't answer my calls anymore. So there you go.
2: Oh, good. Okay, perfect. Very good.
0: Yeah,
2: all right, well,
0: exactly.
2: All right. Well, enjoy that Jets win over the Bears on Sunday. We'll talk to you next week.
3: Hey.
0: Actually, it's Drew Pearson and Mark Davis. Those are my two best. They're my besties.
2: Oh, very good. See you, buddy.
3: See you, J. Cole.
2: They're my besties.
3: Best friends.
2: Oh, boy. Exit out by the Fresca.

0: It's Swollen Dome, Jason Smith Show with my best friend, Mike Harmon. 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
1: Well, it is a final at Northwestern, and the Wildcats rip Penn State on Fox TV tonight, 34-13. Northwestern averaged 7.5 yards per carry for the game. The particulars, 55 carries, 413 yards rushing, and 4 TDs. This total rushing tonight just about ties for the most in a Big Ten game since Michigan against Penn State 4 years ago. Just complete domination on the ground from the first quarter on. It was 24-7 Northwestern at half, 34-13 the final. And Pittsburgh won at Virginia Tech 35-33. Vautech missed a 36-yard field goal on the final play, a play that ended a 16-play drive in the last 4 minutes, but the home team does not win, and Virginia Tech had led the game by 10 just before halftime. Minnesota Vikings wide receiver Justin Jefferson is out this Sunday with an ankle injury. He missed practice all week. 3-0 Minnesota hosts 0-3 Miami. Eagles wide receiver Devontae Smith is out with a hamstring injury after missing practice all week. Linebacker Zach Bond is also out with a concussion. But Rams wide receiver Puka Nacua will return to play Sunday at Philadelphia. He'd missed the last two games, but was able to practice all this week. Defensive tackle of the Rams, Aaron Donald, is out this weekend with a bad back. Seahawks rookie running back Jadarian Price out with a chest injury. Texans wide receiver Nico Collins practiced fully, will play Sunday. Zay Flowers, Ravens wide receiver, was limited in practice today with his bad hamstring. He is questionable for Sunday. Baltimore linebacker Trey Hendrickson is out after finger surgery. The four Major League Baseball division series all begin on Saturday, including Braves at Dodgers, which is 4 p.m. Eastern Time on Fox TV. Pitcher Tarek Skubal is due to start for L.A. in the 100-degree heat. And on FS1 at 8:30 p.m. Eastern Time Saturday, it'll be the Padres at top-seeded Milwaukee. San Diego in the past month has an incredible record of 19-3, but the Padres say they'll be starting lefty Robbie Ray, who in 9 starts with San Diego has an ERA of 5. The NBA preseason starts this weekend. In the WNBA playoffs, a recent expansion team, Golden State, has won its first playoff series, taking a game 3 to end the first round tonight. A home victory over Dallas, 77-73. The two semis each start on Saturday. To the NHL, 5 games total. Washington won 5-2 at Carolina. Rangers won 2-0 at Detroit. Boston came back for an overtime win at Winnipeg, 4-3. St. Louis, with 7 minutes to go, leads 2-0 at Dallas, and end of 2, the Ducks are up 4-0 at Vegas. Back to you.
0: Thank you, Steve-O. Jason Smith, Mike Harmon, live from the Fox Sports Radio Studios. Coming up next, boy, do we have a fresh college football controversy. When is a field goal that's good and wins the game ruled no good? That's next right here. Absolute craziness on a Friday. Jason and Mike, Fox Sports Radio.
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0: 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You'll find today's full show and a best of version posted right after we get off the air. Well, you'd think there'd be chaos tonight with Northwestern's win over Penn State. We'll get to that in a few minutes. There's a reason why everybody's talking about Penn State. But I am really I've seen this now probably 15 times, and I don't understand. Pitt beats Virginia Tech tonight. Big battle, you know, two previously undefeated teams in the ACC. James Franklin, you know, should be coaching Penn State tonight, but he's coaching Virginia Tech instead. Virginia Tech has a field goal try to win the game on the final play of the game, right? 35-33, a field goal will win it. And it's not like this is a field goal that is suddenly, hey, it's a 75-yarder, right? Like this is a 36-yard field goal for Virginia Tech, and this is how it turned out.
3: From the right hash mark, there's the snap, here's the kick. It's in the air, and it is no good. He misses, and Pittsburgh wins.
5: John Love threw his hands up in the air.
3: John Love, after Pitt had called timeout, he thought he made it.
5: He did.
0: Virginia Tech Radio Network on the call. John Love, I've seen this replay now, and there needs to be another replay. There has to be, because if this is what it is, I don't see there any angle, Mike, where I've seen this where you can say this is not good.
1: Yeah, I concur. Where
0: it's no good. Like, they were celebrating like it was good. I have no idea what the officials could say and see that this wasn't good. Now, the only thing that I can look like seeing this a long time is that the ball was up high, and now the way kickers are, right, we are in the best era of kickers in the history of college football and in the NFL, right? That's one thing. Quarterback play was at its highest peak up until a couple of years ago. You know, Brady left and Mahomes is now a game manager, so we're kind of moving back a little bit. But kicking, we've never had kickers better than they are now. Their legs have never been stronger. They've not been able to hit from bigger distances. This is a ball that's kicked and it's up, it's over the upright, right? Or it's up to the point where it's above where the upright ends. I don't know if that's what it was, and if that's what it was, then we got to fix it, make the uprights longer. There's got to be some kind of sensors in the top of the upright, something, because this field goal looks good. I don't see how this field goal is not, and it's not like I look at it and say, oh, I could see where maybe the ref would say, no, this looks every angle I've seen, it looks good. I don't know how this was ruled no good. I don't know how Virginia Tech lost this game.
1: Yeah, it's the old, if it's over the top of the upright, right, it's declared no good. I don't get it. Like, I've seen at least seven different angles, right, because we get the fun of our in-stadium journalists, i.e. the fans, as well. And I don't know how it's not ruled good. I mean, the kicker's running down the field asking anybody and everybody to give it another look-see. And the crowd thought it was good until they got the final call. So is this a thing where they're going to get a letter like Sean McVay did? You know.
0: Hey, sorry. Really sorry, guys. But, you know, hey, yeah, that's our fault. That's our fault.
1: Yeah, my bad. So, yeah, it's I'm with you. I've seen it from several angles, several replays, and I don't understand.
0: Now, this you know, maybe, because now it's starting to take over a bit social media-wise, but maybe this will take a little bit of the sting out of what happened to Penn State tonight. Your Northwestern Wildcats dominantly beating Penn State tonight in a shocker. And this is the thing that shows you how far and how fast things happen in college football, is that a year ago at this time, we're coming off of Penn State-Oregon double overtime game, one of the best games we've seen in college football. It looks incredible. We're thinking, okay, yes, Penn State loses, but they're going to be a playoff team, and how do they navigate the rest of the season? And instead, it falls apart. Aller gets hurt. James Franklin is fired. And now here they are, 3-2, getting worked by Northwestern, who ran for 250 yards in the first half and 400 on the game. They had two guys with over 160 yards rushing. Like, Penn State has fallen so far, so fast. It's embarrassing. They finally brought the program back after all those years, and James Franklin and Chad Powers, and look where we are. And now it's like Penn State we can't even talk about them anymore. Like, that's how fast, even for a team that carried football, carried the torch for college football for so long, Penn State now in 1 year has gone to an afterthought, an embarrassing afterthought.
7: Yeah, just the crushing loss on that final play to Wisconsin a week ago, and then they come in and get absolutely worked. 7.5 yards a carry for Northwestern, 413 yards on the ground in this one, and absolutely dominating the line of scrimmage. Get the game sealing pick to maintain the final of 34-13. Yeah, this was an embarrassing loss for Matt Campbell and company.
0: I mean, that this fall is stunning. That it had for a team that like comes out of nowhere and wins. Hey, what a great year. Like, if Indiana fell off this year, okay, I get it. They go for a couple of years. But for a team like Penn State, where you think they're back, ooh, that's embarrassing.
7: Pretty loud library, said ooh. Joe Spivak, leading that crowd.
0: Our big NFL weekend preview.
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1: The WNBA playoffs, losing a close one at Golden State 77-73 to end the first round. The four Major League Baseball division series all begin on Saturday. That includes Braves at Dodgers, 4 p.m. Eastern Time on Fox TV. Pitcher Tarek Skubal due to start for L.A. in the 100-degree heat. On FS1, 8:30 p.m. Eastern Time Saturday, it'll be the Padres at top-seeded Milwaukee. Two college football games of note tonight. Pitt was a comeback winner at Virginia Tech, 35-33. Gontek missed a 36-yard field goal attempt on the final play. And Northwestern ran over Penn State, 34-13. Minnesota Vikings wide receiver Justin Jefferson out this weekend with an ankle injury.
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0: 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Mike and I love putting out this content for you every single night. Well, a really crazy night in college football. We got Pete Futek coming up in a few minutes for the latest on the potential missed made field goal for Virginia Tech, the continued fall of Penn State. We got big games tomorrow to get to. But our Football Friday, full of prognostications and picks, both the NFL and college football. Time to get into some NFL here for the next few minutes, where we'll kick things off with a game that is beginning with a kind of I told you so. The beginning of the season, what did we tell you when Aaron Donald was coming back to play for the Rams? What kind of impact is it really going to be? The guy's been away from the NFL for a couple of years. You can talk about the training that he has had, trying to get back in, but it's 2 years away. The best players away for 2+ years. What kind of impact is he really going to have? I don't care how great he was. He retired. He's going to come back. It's going to be not quite what everybody thinks it is, and then he's going to wind up getting hurt. The possibility of injury is a really big deal, and now the Rams have been dealing with bad luck since the beginning of the season. Myles Garrett gets hurt. He's out for a bunch of weeks, and now, while the Rams do get Puka Nacua back on Sunday, which is a really big deal, Aaron Donald will not play Sunday as he deals with back soreness. right? Now, he's played about 50% of the snaps so far, and he said he felt some soreness in his back after the loss of the Broncos. So at this point, this is not great. Right,
7: like it's not Joey Porter Jr. back soreness. Right.
0: No, because that's back soreness where I can't play. Oh, but I could play Sunday. Yeah, no, I can't play in this city for this team now, but I could play on my new team on Sunday. I feel really, really good. No, this is legitimate back soreness. I can't play. This is to be expected for Aaron Donald. Right, what beginning of the season? What did we say? Aaron Donald shouldn't play till the middle of the season. Let him get back used to the NFL. Let him get back used to traveling. You don't need him. If you bring him back beginning of the season, how long until he runs out of gas, right? Now, they've needed him because Myles Garrett's out, which is a really bad break. But still, that doesn't change anything, is that by the time we get to the middle of the season, I didn't know what Aaron Donald's going to have left. And here they are beginning of the season, and he's not on the field as much as they want, and now he's missing a game already with back soreness. Like, this was a big – we told you when it happened. This was a big headline, but how it was going to play out is how it plays out for anybody who's been out of the NFL for a couple of years and tries to come back, whether you are a player that gave up the game and want to come back, or you're a big superstar and retired, and now your talent level, you're trying to get back in the game. This is just how it goes. The Aaron Donald thing was big. It was a big name. It was a big thing. And yes, teams are going to have to game plan around him a little bit. But now as you see, oh, well, only playing half the snaps. We can move the football. This is not the same Aaron Donald that walked away a couple of years ago. Yeah, things are kind of okay now. This is the new reality for the Rams.
7: Well, I think that's the big piece that you had there at the end was the fact that he's only playing 56% of the snaps in the two games he played. Right, so you were in the ramp up of what you were going to be able to do with him, and he's still already having to be shut down, at least for a week. We'll see how quickly they can get him back up. McVay saying it would be irresponsible on my part, talking with the doctor, to ask him to play. Wow, that's some next-level stuff. It's like, hey, do you think you can go? It's like we're at that point already in week four.
0: Yeah.
7: What does that mean? What does that pretend? Because Myles Garrett's injury, as it's been described, is not one that you're just saying, okay, in 3 weeks, he's coming back either. So now the two guys you were banking on this defense to be built around, to make those cornerbacks look that much better, all of a sudden it's a house of cards.
0: So that being said for the Rams, you think, okay, well, look, big game this week, the Rams and the Eagles. Oh, so the Jays. No. The Eagles actually have more problems than the Rams do, right?
7: Yeah, no Devontae Smith. You take off that one receiver that you trusted knew where he was going to be. Now it's more Zach Ertz.
0: Yeah, I mean, look. Zach. Missing Aaron Donald, again, it's missing a big name more than you're missing anything else. We saw this past week the Eagles have problems, man. The Eagles were exposed by a defense that gets turnovers, very opportunistic, and what we've seen with this era of Philadelphia is that, okay, yes, they're Jalen Hurts driven, and by and large, he played really well the first 2 weeks, right? Moving the ball downfield, he was really good. He's taken to the Sean Mannion offense better than I thought and better than a lot of people thought. But he doesn't have the team around him, right? They just have lost too many players over the past couple of years. And when you play a team that's defense is somewhat good, and the Bears' defense is somewhat good, this is how you get exposed. And now he's going to go out there without his number one receiver, and the Rams are getting Puka Nacua back, who's going to make this offense go. Yeah, this is a case where these two teams both have problems, but you're going to see just how many problems Philadelphia has. The Rams lose this one, and suddenly they're in the danger zone again. And boy, do we have tough games coming up. What are we going to do? This is a much bigger game for them. They have less problems. Getting Nacua back is it, right? The Rams are just missing that little bit of intangibility that allows them to gel. And they usually pick it up somewhere middle of the season towards the end, but this is going to be a big shot in the arm for them with Nacua coming back. And the combo of Nacua coming back and Devontae Smith being out, the Rams can exercise some playoff demons against the Eagles. They win this game, and instead, the big story coming out of this is, well, the Rams are okay, but wow, Philadelphia may have even more problems than we thought.
7: 3.5 points is the number. Look, I always go back to the play on Monday night where Hurts gets blown up on the sideline, and they could have done maybe a little massaging and management with a timeout and play calling the fact that Andy Dalton was in the game. Again, that was not your eyes deceiving you. Andy Dalton was in the game and throws that interception. That possession ends even with a field goal. I don't know what that game looks like. Maybe it's a different run, but it is what it is. You have an interception in the end zone. Bears eventually go on to win convincingly. Hurts did have that one horrible interception where Edwards seemingly was in the play call when it's all said and done. Rams, 3.5-point favorites on the road, and they don't need Nacua to be great. They just need him to be out there to run some routes, get his game conditioning back, and let Devontae Adams go to work against that secondary, because right now they're fairly sieve-like if they don't get home. So offensive line protects Stafford. They win going away.
0: So there you go. There's two teams with problems. It's who has the least amount of problems.
7: Yeah, you got now, problems.
0: That's it. You know, right here, we should call this trouble. Few minutes here.
7: Right here in River City.
0: Teams with problems that are facing off against each other on Sunday, right? Because,
7: yeah.
0: Hey, Rams got problems. Philadelphia's got problems. How about the Cowboys have problems?
7: Ooh.
0: The Texans have problems. Woo, they got problems. We'll call this one the Desperation Bowl, right? But Houston's window looks like it's closed. Right, like last year, that last gasp run with that defense, C.J. Stroud completely let them down in the playoffs, and their window now looks like it's done. Yes, we've seen them start slow before and pick it up the rest of the season, but they can't score. Nico Collins, you can never trust that he's going to be able to play. It's really difficult. Every year, there's less playmakers. The health of Nico Collins is the same, and C.J. Stroud just plays a little bit worse, a little bit worse. You have Dallas now coming off of last week. They make the big trade for Joey Porter Jr. You know, he says he wants to play Sunday. Doesn't matter. This is a great message to send to the Cowboys. They're pissed coming off of how that game ended last week. This is going to be a Dak does it week, and it's basically going to end Houston's season, right? It's not the same defense as it was a year ago. Dallas gets back. They're home after the crazy travel and coming back from Rio. I know that the general consensus is that, hey, team's coming back. They're going to start out slow the next week. Not the case. They get on the board a ton. Dallas, I'm telling you, Dallas, you can't write the epitaph on Dallas too soon this year because their offense is really good. Their defense is going to pick it up and start to gel as the season goes on. Remember, you had some new people coming in, some new pieces. It's going to take a little bit of time, take a little time with Joey Porter Jr., but that's okay. Dallas is going to be a much better team the second half of the season, but this game Sunday in a big desperation bowl, give me Dak Prescott to come through and say, okay, now it's time. Get on my back for this game, and we win and basically ends the Texan season.
7: Texans a field goal favorite as we sit here tonight on a Friday night. I'm scratching my head. Nico Collins is going to be able to go, but hammies are able to flare up at any point. This is one of those teams you send the flare into the night sky. They should have been kicking the tires on any wide receiver that can run a wind sprint at this point, because for C.J. Stroud, they still have that decision of whether to pay him. How do you fairly assess what the guy is at this point, given what's been around him talent-wise? Yeah, you got Montgomery and Marks in the backfield. Maybe they give you a little bit of balance to where you can find some open space for Dalton Schultz and whatever Nico can do. But for Dallas, I don't see the turnovers. You don't see the opportunities against them. When we look at this Houston defense, that defensive front's been kind of stymied to this point, leaving that secondary exposed. And when you got Pickens and Lamb being able to work downfield, just bad things. So they're a home favorite, and I'm not quite sure why. Fairbairn going to kick six field goals?
0: I know. It feels like one of those trap plays, right? Like there's something we don't know about.
7: What am I missing here? Who's hurt that I don't know about? Is the travel coming back from Rio quite that big? Was there a big thing in Rio where they all got sick and we don't know about it as we're here on a Friday night? And that total at 48.5, really suspect, right? We got some games on the board in the high 30s, a bunch sitting at 42.5. The fact that it's that high, like, I don't think the Dallas defense is that bad. I mean, we watched, it was Lamar Jackson that put up those points. Mm-hmm. And I like C.J. Stroud perhaps more than anybody. In terms of, hey, let's find him a greener pasture and an offensive set that he can work with, some quality wide receivers behind just the number one. But I don't understand, unless they're expecting Dallas to just put up a bunch of points.
0: The last game of teams with problems, and now, okay, the problems here, one team really has problems.
7: Okay.
0: The other one kind of has contender problems. The Patriots and the Bills, okay? Now, the Bills' problems are, well, yeah, they're really good, but, okay, a couple of issues defensively. They turned the ball over a lot last week. Okay, you know, they're able to escape in a game. Yeah, the Bills' problems are, hey, how are we going to navigate this on the way to the Super Bowl? The Patriots are saying, how are we going to navigate this so we don't wind up picking first in the draft and have to take Arch Manning and get rid of Drake May? Drake May will be better this week. I told you earlier this week, I don't think this is a case of where Drake May can't improve, where the league has figured him out. He's simply forcing the ball in situations where he can't force the ball. He's trying to make plays. The Patriots are struggling. They had a bad offseason with the Vrabel-Rossini drama hanging over the team. And, of course, yeah, they're coming back to earth a little bit with the tougher schedule this year. Drake May is still a guy that finished a hair's breadth away from winning NFL MVP last year. He's not, is he as good as he was last year? No. Is he as bad as he's shown this year? No. These are correctable mistakes. All he's got to do is just dial it back a little bit and not force, because these are interceptions and bad throws that are coming because you're just trying to make plays when it's not there. The thing of it is, it's not going to get any easier this week because the Patriots offense just doesn't have enough firepower to hang with the Bills, right? The Bills turned the ball over 18 times against the Chargers last week and still won by double digits, basically, right? So this is a Bills offense that is, you know, they have games like this once in a while where Josh Allen turns the football over and they struggle, but by and large, the Bills don't have a lot of problems, right? They have contender problems, but that's different than what they have here. Yes, New England will play a little bit better, but the Bills pull away and they win this game big.
7: 6.5 points is the spread. Both Barmore and Christian Gonzalez ruled out due to shoulder injuries. So DJ Moore, even though he's been a bit limited this week, should have some opportunities down the field. But the gut tells me to go the other way on this one. Because I think
0: right now,
7: I'm the biggest Josh Allen truther there is. But there is a team against the ropes with all the negativity that has been flowing throughout media and Drake May. Did I tell you, I randomly got my PSA magazine for this week, right? Card, you know, hey, look at this. This is on the moon, whatever. Drake May is on the cover for some reason. Very odd.
0: Wow, okay.
7: Bad timing.
0: Cover curse.
7: But I'm going to look for the Patriots to eat this one out. It's going to be ugly. It's going to be odd, and I'm not quite sure which of the wide receivers gets it done. Is it a Mac Hollins game? That just sounds funny saying it, doesn't it?
0: Maybe Stanley Morgan. You never know.
7: But sure. I think a little bit with Henderson out of the backfield as a runner and receiver changes the complexion of this one, and the Patriots go in and win a stunner.
0: David Boston, maybe, sure. You never know.
7: Wow, you got him in, too. That's a nice bowl right there. Maybe Gronk and Jules.
0: Sure.
7: Put their podcast, because they renamed the podcast now, you know.
0: Oh, they did?
7: Yeah,
0: oh,
7: it's no longer the Dogs and Dudes or whatever it was.
0: Oh, okay. All right. Is it? So what?
7: It's now they're just their names.
0: Oh, okay. Okay. So, okay.
7: Like Rob and Jules or Gronk and Jules or whatever. I mean, it's boring. I mean, I like the other one.
0: Yeah, sure. Why not? You missed any of today's show. Don't forget. You missed our picks. You missed all our prognostications. Catch the podcast. Just search our names, Jason Smith and Mike Harmon, wherever you get your podcast from. 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What the hell happened at the end for Virginia Tech? 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Are we going to be able to watch North Carolina upset over Notre Dame? No, we're not at all. It's going to be really bad for Bill Belichick. All this and more with our most trusted college football insider straight ahead right here. 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
11: From the right hash mark, there's the snap, here's the kick. It's in the air, and it is no good. He misses, and Pittsburgh wins.
18: John Love threw his hands up in the air.
11: John Love, after Pitt had called timeout, he thought he made it.
18: He did.
0: Virginia Tech Radio Network. We need detective work now. We need people in the stands with phones that were under the upright to show us it was this good, because it looked like it was good. The field goal looked like it was good. Somehow it's called no good instead of a Virginia Tech game-winning field goal at the gun. Pitt wins it. I don't know how. I've seen this angle a ton. I don't know how he missed it.
19: Seen it quite frequently. James Franklin quickly do the, there's 20 other plays that we should have made. That's great. That's loser talk. Give me the conference commissioner on the horn. You start slamming the table.
0: Yeah, because you know what that doesn't say? When you say that, that doesn't say the kick was no good. That doesn't say. He would have said, listen, it was no good. I've seen the angle. It was no good. When you say there's other plays, that's saying, hey, there's other plays besides the kick that we made that would have won the game. There's other plays that we could have made to win that game before that.
19: Woo!
0: Joining us now on the hotline, nobody better than the owner, editor, proprietor of collegefootballnews.com. Your one-stop shopping for everything college football. All the picks, all the previews, all the prognostications, all the breakdowns. It is our man, Pete Futak. Pete, field goal, good, no good. Where's all the video from the cell phones from Virginia Tech fans showing us what the field goal was?
25: I know. I mean, well, ESPN sure as heck didn't give it to us. I mean, like, they couldn't get to the FCS Montana game fast enough. it looks like from I sent that out on the X, and the people got, it got me a couple different views of it. It looks like it does go over the upright.
0: Because it was over the crossbar, it would be good, but that's okay.
25: Thank you. I'm sorry. I'm fast tonight. The upright. So it does look like it goes right over the upright, but it's close. So I'm not going too hard to the rim on it. And if you don't know the rules, like most people don't, if it kind of goes over the upright, it's no good. But, like, seriously, it's 2026. You know, in every sport, there's some aspect of technology or something. You'd think that this would be easier to do than they have it now. But look, even though John Love's a really good college kicker, he's a college kicker. I mean, you can't rely on college kickers for anything ever. And so, yeah, it's tough loss for old James Franklin. But hey, look, his old team had a little bit worse against the juggernaut that has to be stopped in Evanston, Illinois, because it's obviously a powerhouse at this point. It's new digs.
19: How about that? Just running them over. 7.5 a carry, 4-13. Matt Campbell's squad looked, dare I say, soft.
25: Chip Kelly. It was soft. They were out schemed. I mean, when you're seeing guys run, just all it took, it was one cutback, and the Northwestern backs were running into wide open spaces. That's Chip Kelly, and he's almost like one of those bands or singers that you know, was a little past his prime, was good 20 years ago, and you remember them being great. And all of a sudden, they crank it up for a second. Like, oh, yeah, that's why it was so good. That was tonight. I mean, that was just a masterpiece. The blocking was great. You know, everything worked fine. Northwestern isn't more talented than Penn State. But when you're seeing those wide-open runs, and look, on opening night, it seemed like, of course, Northwestern was going to win that thing. But yeah, it was a great performance by Northwestern. And now if you're Penn State, that's two losses in a row. You know, the whole reason why you dumped that Franklin guy is because he couldn't win the big game. Well, James Franklin might not have won all the Ohio State and Michigan games, but he did not lose for the most part until last year. He did not lose the Wisconsin and Northwestern games. You know, so that this is kind of not what you're looking for out of the Matt Campbell start to the era.
0: Pete, it is stunning that literally, and I believe I'm using literally correct in the sense, it's literally one year ago, we were talking about the Penn State-Oregon double overtime game, and Penn State was a national title contender, and they were back under James Franklin, and Drew Aller was great. And here we are a year later, Aller's gone to the pros, Franklin's gotten fired, they give up 400 yards rushing to Northwestern. Like, this fall for Penn State in a year is just stunning.
25: And Dante Moore is, he should have gone to the New York Jets and got paid better for taking this kind of beating. But, you're right. I was on board. They were the next team up. You know, as men of a certain age, remember back in the day, there was, like, the NFC Championship, where the team that lost the NFC Championship one year in the mid to late 80s, the next year they found that extra gear, put it together, and then they, you know, go on to play or win the Super Bowl. And there's just that stretch for a while. It just seemed like, all right, this is the next team up. Penn State gets everyone back. They got to the Final Four of the College Football Playoff the year before. They are loaded. They got the right pieces in place. They've got the schedule. It's Penn State. James Franklin's really good at this. And it just kind of seemed like last year, this is going to be the year for Penn State. And you're right. Had they said they were one fourth down stop away from against Oregon from being the number one team in the country, or at least close to it. And then here we go, and didn't get it, and fell apart against UCLA the next weekend, and that's it.
19: Pete Futek with us talking all things college football as we get ready for another big college football Saturday. How does North Carolina stay with Notre Dame, three touchdown underdogs at home?
25: Pass rush. The one thing that they have not done, the weird part about Notre Dame is they're destroying everybody. They're on a 14-game run of double-digit wins. No one's coming close to them. And if anything, they're kind of being underappreciated because they don't have that big game yet. Even though they beat Michigan State, okay, they whacked the Wisconsin team that beat Penn State. They are playing so well, they can't run the ball really at all until very late, and then they start to pound it, but then it's more of a grinding 3.5 yards per carry kind of thing, not the home runs that they were getting last year at Love and Price. But T.J. Carr is playing like the number one overall pick. He's been absolutely perfect so far. The offensive line is giving him all the time in the world to throw, but Bill Belichick knows how to dial up the pass rush. So I don't think North Carolina wins this. I don't think it's particularly close, but you're asking how they win this. Well, Notre Dame starts making mistakes. They get the car, and he looks a little confused, or they do something weird. There's a strange, funky stat that when Notre Dame does not run the ball 30 times, they're like 1 in 114. There's something really insane. Like that's how they want. Like Northern Illinois, they literally forgot to run the ball, and they ran like 24 times. So that was, you can kind of point back to it. So if they forget to run the ball, that's going to be a problem, but I don't think they hang with them. I think right now it's looking like, to me, there is Notre Dame, there's Ohio State, who I think is still better than Texas, and there's Georgia, and I kind of think there's everyone else at this point. Those are the big three.
0: You know, that's the thing is, you met, you know, the big new kickoff tomorrow with Ohio State and Iowa, and I know Iowa's coming off the last-second win over Michigan last week, and, hey, we got a couple undefeated teams, but I think this is a hide your eyes game, Pete, where it's going to be, wow, Ohio State's up 34-0. And it didn't seem like it was that difficult. Like, I don't know how Iowa somehow keeps this close against Ohio State.
25: Ohio State hasn't found that gear. They found it against Illinois, who's not very good. But they're more methodical. It's almost like they're too cool for school. It's like, you know, they know they're good. They know they're better than everyone else. They know that Jeremiah Smith might be the greatest wide receiver in college football history. but they just can't seem to drop down the thing. Now, Ohio State's another funky case because they really can't run the ball, and their run defense has been kind of meh. These lines have not been anywhere near as good as the lines of the last few years. They just have some generational skill player talent all over the board, and it's Ohio State. They can just still outdo everyone else. So it's Iowa. You know how this works. All of a sudden, you know, it looks like they're up and down the field. Then it's 6-3 at halftime, and then, you know, Ohio State waves to the sick kids, and they feel bad. They don't want to, you know, make sick kids sad, and then they start playing bad. And, you know, Iowa somehow in it till the very end, and it doesn't always work. It worked last week where, you know, they stayed

0: national scale is they are so good and nobody realizes it because it's Mississippi State that they've screwed up the vibe of like Minnesota. Like, oh my God, they came into Minnesota and just knocked them out. And everybody's like, oh no, Minnesota stinks now. And then Minnesota goes off and beats Washington. You have South Carolina, who's questioning its life choices because they lose to Mississippi State. They get rocked by an amazing Alabama team. And then all of a sudden, okay, South Carolina is pretty good. I think this is the game, like you were kind of talking about with Iowa and Ohio State, where, you know, we wake up and, you know, kind of, you know, do some errands or something. All of a sudden, oh, yeah, Alabama, Mississippi State. And we look back, oh, yeah, 34-0 Bama at halftime. Like, Alabama's just playing at a whole other level right now. Now they've got a defense. Now they've got a running game. Now they've got the quarterback who fits this offense perfectly. They are not consistent. There are a whole bunch of flaws. But that's what you're looking for out of a team like Alabama, where all of a sudden they hit the gas pedal and bam, it just, that thing just goes. Mississippi State is that good, but I think it's just another SEC Saturday from Alabama, and they're going to show it.
1: All right, Pete, the other big game, the last one, we have Florida and Missouri all of a sudden. How much fun is it now that Florida's good, a top 10 team again, right? They have the big win over Ole Miss, last week. They're 4-0. Things are looking great for Florida. Are you believing in them this week? Are you believing that Florida's back?
0: Yeah, they haven't had so much as a hiccup yet. And it's not that Billy Napier is not likable, and he might have James Madison going to the college football playoffs, but it's just John Stonewall's just kind of a likable, goofy, meat-heady coach who just wins. I mean, he's just that guy, and Florida's fun. This team is having fun. The fan base is having fun. No one's stopping them. I mean, the over on this, the total, I think, was 57.5, which they're just going to obliterate. I think whatever the total was, they're just going to blow past it. I don't buy Missouri. I want to. I like Missouri. I like the program. But I think this is where Florida just kind of shows that, yeah, they really just are that good. But you're right. This has got to be, 85-83 shootout, because both these offenses are going to go.
1: He's on Twitter at Pete Futek. That is at Pete Futek. CollegeFootballNews.com, your one-stop shopping for everything college football. All the picks, all the analysis done by the man you just heard. And even, I am sure, he will have the definitive angle from a student cell phone to show you if that Virginia Tech
0: is
1: good at some point.
0: It's on the X. I think I have it. Unfortunately, it's no good.
1: Oh, wow. You think you have it? Okay. All right. Very good.
0: It's on there.
2: Yeah, as he said, from the letter of the law and the rule, might go against James Franklin and company here.
1: Yep. Pete, take it easy, buddy. We'll talk to you next week. Enjoy the games.
0: See you guys.
2: Go join the post-game celebration, Pete. You're right there.
1: The Northwestern postgame.
2: Mustard's Last Stand. There's the hot dog place that they make famous every time there's a game. Hey, it's been here forever.
1: That's right.
2: It's a good
1: spot.
2: Yeah,
1: that's right. And there's no mustard.
2: And well, there's no ketchup.
1: Clearly, there's no card. Time now to find out what's trending in the wide world of sports from Special Delivery Steve DeSager. SD, what do you got for us?
3: Let's start with the game at Northwestern with its new stadium. Blitzing Penn State on Fox TV tonight, 34-13. 413 rushing yards for the winning side, Northwestern's most in a game in over 20 years. Virginia Tech blew a 10-point lead from just before halftime and lost at home to Pitt, 35-33. Vatek missed a 36-yard field goal attempt on the final play. To the NFL, Vikings wide receiver Justin Jefferson is out this Sunday with an ankle injury. Wide receiver of the Eagles, Devontae Smith, out with a bad hamstring. But Rams wide receiver Puka Nacua will return to play Sunday at Philadelphia. And Texans star wide receiver Nico Collins practiced fully and will play Sunday against the Cowboys. Jets running back Breece Hall is out with a quad injury, and wide receiver Adonai Mitchell out with a finger injury. Jets play at Chicago. The Bears did not name a starting quarterback, but Caleb Williams is out again. Either Tyson Bagent or Case Keenum will start. It's Bagent, according to NFL Network. Washington quarterback Jaden Daniels is out again for Sunday in London against the Colts. He was limited in practice this week after a dislocated elbow. Running back of Washington, Rashad White is out. Wide receiver of the Colts, Keenan Allen, missed practice with a groin injury. 49ers owner Jed York was suspended 6 games by the league and fined $500,000 after his arrest in August. He's already served 3 games. CBS has parted ways with commentator Tony Romo after an arrest in July. In the NHL's late game, Ducks were up 4-0, now 4-3 at Vegas with about a minute to go. St. Louis shut out Dallas 4-0.

0: Nothing. Rangers shut out Detroit 2-0. Washington a 5-2 winner at Carolina, and Boston came back for an overtime win at Winnipeg 4-3. In the WNBA playoffs, the game 3 tonight to end the first round. Golden State eliminated Dallas 77-73. The two semis each starts on Sunday. In the WNBA, first round is best of 3. Then it's a best of 5 semis and a best of 7 finals. The NBA preseason starts this weekend, and the 4 Major League Baseball Division Series all begin on Saturday. Braves at Dodgers, 4 p.m. Eastern Time in the heat of Dodger Stadium on Fox TV. And then on FS1, 8:30 p.m. Eastern Time Saturday, it'll be the Padres at top-seeded Milwaukee. The best of 5s start Saturday with the White Sox at Cleveland. The Yankees play a game 1 at Tampa Bay Saturday. And then the American League teams have Sunday off. Back to you.
1: Thank you, Steve-O. The Jason Smith Show with my best friend Mike Harmon. Coming up next, Mike and I give you our picks of the week in the NFL. Keep it right here. 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
1: FS1. My best friend, Mike Harmon. Yeah. We'll give you our picks of the week in the NFL in a second, but just like, I can't stop thinking about this story. In the WNBA tonight, an absolute thriller between the Wings and the Valkyries. The Valkyries win. They overcome a 16-point deficit. Gabby Williams makes an incredible play in the fourth quarter to save a ball going out of bounds. She had a big night. The Valkyries move on. The Wings and Paige Beckers and Enrique Ogunbowale go home. It was a great thriller. Natalie Nicasi, head coach of the Valkyries, collapsed in the final minute of the game, just talking to the referee, talking about a call. It was, again, it was an insane atmosphere with the Valkyries comeback. And she just falls to her knees on the sideline. She gets helped up, and she's holding her head, and she gets right back to coaching. And she coaches the final minute, and she does her normal stuff. Like, doesn't seem like anything out of the ordinary. Then after the final buzzer, she gets escorted off the court by a member of her staff. She was holding her face while the team celebrated. And, look, I get that's a baller move, you know, falling down, collapsing, and going to coach. But, like, this is where if you're the league, if you're the doc, you got to step in and go, hang on a second. You need to be looked at here. You just collapsed on the court. You stand up. I get you want to be a hero and you want to stand up. I'm coaching this team. And, again, that's a baller move, and this team is going to follow her through hell after that. But this is where, hey, at some point you got to stop the game and go, all right, coach, you got to go get looked at. You need to leave the court. You need to go get looked at here because you just collapsed in the middle of a game. You are arguing a call or arguing a replay review, and you just collapsed and fell to the ground. Maybe you hit your head. Maybe, who knows? And she just gets up and is allowed to coach. And I'm watching this, Mike. I'm going, what the hell are we doing here? Like, yeah. she's got to go get looked at, man. Like, that happened. You got to get looked at.
19: Assistant coach Kasim Powell did the post-game presser, said that Nicasi is, quote, fine and in great spirits. Didn't really elaborate, just kind of said,
1: I get it.
19: She's
1: I get
19: fine.
1: That. I get that. But you got to get looked at. You got to get looked at. That's how it goes.
19: Look, when we talk a lot about player safety, people in and around the game, right? Along the sidelines, we know how fast things change on a football sideline oftentimes, right? Where you've got a player going out of bounds, gets pushed. We've seen camera people, whatever. There's always medical attention immediately.
1: Yeah.
19: Right? Immediately. Yeah. And in this case, literally have a coach that looks to have gone unconscious for a couple of seconds, snaps right back into it and goes right back to coaching. The human condition, the human mind, we're never going to understand it all. Like, we talk about it all the time with Teicher, the three of us, Donovan, DeSager, everybody that's in. I mean, we have these conversations, and this is one of those moments where I'm like, wow, you really snapped right back into the moment of game situation and got back into coaching after that. I won't understand it. I don't understand how you don't have medical assistant other than someone yelling down the line, "Hey, coach, you all right?" "Yeah, I'm good." I mean, that seems to be the extent you got on that sideline.
1: Yeah, I mean, that's where cooler heads have to prevail. And I get that you want to say I'm okay, but you got to go get looked at, man. That could be a serious deal.
19: Yeah, all right, no, so that's a scary moment. Absolutely.
1: We'll have more on this story as it develops over the course of the next hour on the show. But right now, time now for Mike and I to give you our picks of the week in the NFL. And again, another game where I say, is this a trap line? Like, is it because underestimate the Giants at your own risk? Okay, they won last week. It wasn't pretty. Are the Tennessee Titans any good? The answer is no. But this Giants team is pretty talented. Again, missing Jackson Dart, I get it. They go get J.J. McCarthy, a great move that will energize the team. Hey, if Jameis Winston falters, they can go to McCarthy. But this is Winston's team. The Cardinals are not any good. Blow off the Giants at your own risk. This is going to be a game that's not pretty, but Winston will make a few more plays. Cam Scataboo will be efficient. The Giants' defense will carry the day. This will be like a 23-16 kind of game, but the Giants are getting 3 points at home, right? They should not be getting points at home. It's just, hey, without Jackson Dart, no one believes in them. We told you after Dart's injury, things are going to be okay. This is a talented team. They got weapons at tight end now. They have the right coach to get them through this, and the schedule is easy. This is going to be a team that's sitting at 4-1 without Jackson Dart. We're saying, well, maybe John Harbaugh's coach of the year in the NFL. But give me the Giants. I'll take the 3.5 points. I'm not going to need them, but I'll still take the 3.5 points.
19: Just look out for the breakout of Jeremiah Love. I wanted to say Love. I'm a team I don't love, but they're giving 3.5 on the road. And that's the Green Bay Packers going up against Jalen Daniels and the Tampa Bay Buccaneers. No Baker Mayfield, out with that thumb injury. And Abuka's been silent. Look, this is a game they could potentially get right, and I'm left eating crow. But this seems like an opportunity for that Green Bay offense to find some semblance of consistency and not playing from behind. Should help to benefit what has been heretofore an anemic run game. Yes, I said heretofore on sports radio. Take that!
1: Yeah, look, the over-under's 39 for this game.
19: That's right. And it's 30 of it from Green Bay. Let's go.
1: The Buccaneers lost their quarterback. Doug Williams is starting for them this week, and still the Packers are only a 3-point favorite. I mean, come on, man. Like, this
19: well,
1: is
19: I mean,
1: how
19: the home field's got to be worth Packers 3. Are. The pirate ship's got to be worth 3 points, right?
1: Yeah, okay, so on a neutral field it's 6, but it doesn't matter. 3 points? Come on, man. They lost their quarterback. Come on.
19: 3 in the hook, baby. Although I would not be surprised to see Daniels come in and wing it around. Hurst the third suddenly has a couple of big, long gainers, and you've got chaos.
1: He's got one of those Case Keenum games in him. Hey, watch out, man. Watch out.
19: I'm just saying, like, the Packers are no good, but if they can't get right in this one, LaFleur might be out of a job.
1: Hey, look, you're no good, but... the other big game of the week that's going to kind of fall under the, you know, by the wayside because you have a couple of big games, 3-0 teams we'll get to coming up next hour, Jaguars and the Bengals. There's going to be
19: a
1: over-under's in a right spot here at 51.5. The Jaguars, they got it. I need a prove-it game from them if I'm going to pick them to win. The Bengals, their defense had a rough game last week. I don't get how it doesn't make sense against that Pittsburgh offense, but it doesn't matter. They're at home. They're a 2.5-point favorite. I love the Bengals. Their offense gets back on track. Their defense gets after Trevor Lawrence. The Bengals are for real. Give me the Bengals in this game.
19: How about Monday Night Football? Atlanta and New Orleans, we have to watch the Falcons again. And you know what? They're going
1: to
19: win again.
1: You said have to. We have to watch.
19: Well, you and I have to. We're contractually obligated by virtue of our jobs. The rest of America will do it so you don't have to. 48.5 is the total. Penix gets the job done.
1: Wow, look at you, Saints hater. You just hate Tyler Shuck.
19: No, I love Tyler Shuck.
1: No, you don't.
19: And I think he has a big game, but he loses.
1: Wow, Atlanta suddenly. And maybe we get more primetime games with the Falcons.
19: They got no way to stop Drake London.
1: Coming up next, we got two huge stories ahead of the divisional playoffs tomorrow, Fox.
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8: St. Louis and the Rangers all on the road. And in the WNBA playoffs, a game three tonight to end the first round, Golden State at home edged Dallas 77-73. A reminder, the four Major League Baseball division series all begin on Saturday. That includes Braves at Dodgers, 4 p.m. Eastern time on Fox TV. Pitcher Tarek Skubal due to start for L.A. Temperature expected to be 100 degrees at Dodger Stadium. In college football tonight on Fox TV, new stadium for Northwestern and a dominant win over Penn State, 34-13. Wildcats rushed for over 400 yards. Pitt came back to win at Virginia Tech, 35-33. Va Tech missed a 36-yard field goal on the final play. I'm Steve DeSager.
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10: Yeah!
11: Where we are now hours away from the opening of the divisional round in the MLB playoffs. All four games tomorrow. We'll get to the big one with big news on Shohei Ohtani coming up in a minute. But big news today in baseball, right ahead of the divisional round. The ABS numbers are in.
10: Mm-hmm.
11: And for the first season, with teams being able to challenge, you get two challenges a game. Your challenge doesn't work on balls and strikes. You lose a challenge. 54% of calls that were made were overturned. So the challenges that were made, 54% of them were overturned, meaning 54% of the time, the players tapping their helmet, let's go review it, they were correct. And there's a breakdown of which umpires had more of their calls reversed, what players were the best at getting calls reversed. It's great to see, like, hey, this player saved 5.6 runs for his team. Like, I'm like, that's an amazing number. Like,
12: especially if you're coming up on a contract year.
11: Yeah, I mean, one player, you know, whether it's a catcher or a batter, was able to save, you know, a 5.6 run change because of the calls there. So tell me that the ABS system isn't a really big deal. Now, the big takeaway from this is that something that we talked about is that sometime in the next 5 years, right? Think about this. The fact that 54% of these calls were overturned, that's bad news for every home plate umpire. That is bad news because we have seen a system that is showing you that it works. We have seen a system where, hey, wait a minute, the ABS system is getting all the balls and strikes correct. Oh, hang on a second. Over 50% of the time, the calls that were challenged, not just the call, just the calls that were challenged, were deemed incorrect. That's a bad look for home plate umpires. You're telling me that of all the calls that were being changed, half the time the umpires had it wrong.
12: See, I'm going to defend the umpires to a small degree here.
11: Well, okay, go ahead.
12: Well, just because the box and what we're evaluating, it's kind of like a soccer ball. Did it go out of bounds? Well, not the entire ball. And it's the same thing here. Like, we got a pitch coming in at 100 miles an hour, and it's like, yeah, well, I mean, there's part of the ball that's on the red of the box. That's a strike. I mean, it's wafer thin. Yeah, but if you have the technology to make it right closer to 100% of the time, then yes, you go technology. But I feel bad for those umpires because we won't get to boo them vociferously the same way.
11: Well, here's the thing is that, yes, it's a difficult job the umpires have, but getting things right takes precedent, right? It takes precedent.
12: Nah, I liked human error.
11: Until your guy gets punched out for a call. Yeah, challenges.
12: We were talking about Little League. When
11: you
12: run out of challenges after guys.
11: And Murakami gets punched out against the Guardians. And you're like, wait a minute, we needed a challenge there.
12: He struck out at the highest rate of at bats in Major League Baseball.
11: I know he doesn't need a lot of
12: Montgomery
11: help.
12: Montgomery was
11: but
12: right
11: you don't
12: behind
11: want that
12: him.
11: To happen.
12: Yeah.
11: Look, this is where, yes, there's nothing in the world where we have the technology to make something better and we don't use it. Now, is it ready for every single pitch so far with the ABS? No, not yet. As you've seen the challenges, we get the answers pretty fast. That's good, right? It's good that, hey, challenge is made on the field. You see it right away. This call has been upheld. This call has been reversed. The count is 2-1. It happens pretty fast. Now, you can't have this, ball, you know, the ball and strike. This has to happen almost instantaneous. So I don't know how far away we are from the technology being an instantaneous ball strike, but we can't be that far away. That's why I say, you know, anytime technology comes, I go, okay, well, we have something. usually within 5 years, we get something close to perfected if it's there. So I'd say within 5 years, we will have it where the ABS will be calling things automatically, and it will tell the home plate umpire what the pitch was, so the home plate umpire will call it. We're still going to have home plate umpires. Don't, I mean, we're still, you still need a home plate umpire to deal with plays at the plate, to deal with foul tips, whatever. You still need a home plate umpire to be there. If the system goes down and you're calling plays like it was before, but it's going to be a different reality for the home plate umpire, where now we will go to him for everything outside of balls and strikes except for how I outlined it. So we're still going to have, so it's not going to take jobs away. It will just take the responsibility away once we get to the point where the ABS comes in and you're seeing it right away here. Ball one, ball two, strike one, strike two. The only way this would have been avoided is if, let's say, the first year, you're looking at the success rate being 20%. That would be a huge win for the umpires, because that would be baseball being able to say, okay, by and large, the umps get almost everything right. If they miss a call here and there, human error, the way the ball game goes, I kind of get it. But over 50%, that's too many. You're saying that's every other call that's challenged gets overturned. Like, you can't be missing something at that rate and say yes when your job is to get this right. You can't get it right 50% of the time. And I'm not saying that it's 50% of the calls that are right for home plate umpires, but when 50% of what's challenged, this tells me that, let's say, if you gave unlimited challenges to a team over the course of a game, and you can't do that because the game will be back to being 7 hours long, but if you gave unlimited challenges, let's just say teams could then challenge 30 pitches a game. They probably would, right? They probably challenge 30 pitches. You're telling me now 15 at least, or 17 pitches have gotten wrong. That flips at bats. And as you've seen the numbers I just told you, there's runs saved and runs added to a team's total. That's not great for home plate umpires, man. This is if they have a couple of years until their job calling balls and strikes is going to be phased out, and they're going to be standing at home plate more caretakers with pitches at the plate, and then they're dealing with the other things, catcher's interference and foul tips and all that. That's going to be the main job of the home plate umpire.
12: Well, I think it'll be fun. They'll be looking into the crowd. Hey, call me. Looking into the stands, trying to find,
11: hey, Blue, what was that? Oh, I'm sorry, I wasn't paying attention.
12: Sorry.
11: Just ask your best friend, the ABS, who's a ball or a strike. You like them now more than me. Go ahead.
12: That's right. Praise the robot. Yeah, whatever. Beat it. I got nothing for you. But it's just interesting, right? We get into the percentage. They got a bunch of retirements coming up. Be curious to go through that math, right? Like you talk about with the catchers and the hitters and making those challenges, because it's limited who can make that challenge. From the umpire side, you know, you start talking about how egregious some of the errors are, you know, how many runs got generated off of a bad call in the past, right? If you can go back, hey, let's superimpose. Like, yeah, we need to watch that guy. Johnny's been on a bender here. The last couple of games, he's been calling some stuff. Look at the run difference, right?
11: Oh,
12: it's
11: sure.
12: Like, well, I mean, we do it for referees in the NFL. I mean, there's a whole site dedicated to it. Talking about, all right, where do you find, and certainly you see it if you're betting on games or you're picking games or even as you get into your fantasy lineups, you want to get into some of that where maybe, hey, we can pick up an extra half a field in penalties because this guy's calling a hard game, you know, on a Thursday night at home on a full moon. Like all of those things, those opportunities and those data pulls are that much more critical. But for umpires, yeah, the fact that it was over 50% is the worst. Because as soon as you get to a coin flip, you know, much like picking games, you got problems.
11: Jason Smith, Mike Harmon, live from the Fox Sports Radio studios. So from the ABS system to tomorrow's games, and something we got into a little bit last night, but I want to give Major League Baseball credit when I can, because Rob Manfred is a guy who is a lightning rod for criticism, mainly because he doesn't like the players and makes a lot of bad decisions. But when he makes a good one,
12: is he less than 46%? Like the umpires?
11: Rob Manfred's approval rating is in the teens, right? Like that's where it is. But like obviously, yes, the ABS system being in baseball, great change to Major League Baseball. Tomorrow, we're going to get the Dodgers and the Braves. And Shohei Ohtani's health is something to watch out for. He says he's not going to be healthy the entire postseason, so that's going to be a big deal. But if you ever wanted to know, right, we have to answer the question, especially in baseball, would you rather be the team that was off for this week and have to worry about rust? Or would you rather be the team that had to play this week, said, hey, we're hot, we played a bunch of games, baseball is predicated on playing every day, and we feel better about being that team coming into this round of the playoffs? All you need to know that it is rest over rust, is what I'm going to tell you right now. You play all season long to get a bye in the first round of the playoffs. Everybody wants it. Nobody does the regular season better than Major League Baseball. Because in an era of sports now where the regular season has never meant less in the NBA, in the NFL, in college football, the regular season means more, and they added a playoff team to make it so. Well, how can you say that, Jason? You play to get a bye in the first round, so you do not need to play. You don't have to worry about a crazy-ass three-game series where anything can happen and you wind up going home. You want to stay out of that short series. But the main thing is that you can set up your rotation. Your bullpen will get rest, and you can hit the ground running on Saturday, setting your rotation how you want, and your bullpen, your guys have had some time off to rest their arms. That's what you want. You want to be the Dodgers who come into tonight. What's going to be tomorrow? At school will go in game one. We got it. We're all good. School will go in game one. Okay, what about the Braves? They asked Walt Weiss today, what are you guys going to do? I don't know. What do you mean? I don't know. I don't know what we're going to do. We're going to rely on our bullpen a ton. I don't know what we're going to do, right? They had to pitch Chris Sale last night for two innings to close out the Phillies. You look at all the teams that had to play this week. Their starting rotation. You had to use all your best pitchers. Now you're into the second round and the next round of the playoffs going, okay, the Yankees can maybe pitch Cam Schlittler once in this series, right? Like that, because they had to pitch him in game one against the Red Sox, right? Chris Sale, who knows when he's going to pitch. The Braves are already talking about heavily relying on bullpen games. This is not where you want to be. Yes, you've played three games this week or two games this week, and you feel pretty good, but you have had to use your best pitchers, and now you are trying to make it work day to day when the other teams that have had rest, the Dodgers and the Brewers and the Rays and the Guardians, they've been able to set up their pitching how they want to and get the rest. You absolutely want to be one of these teams and not want to be a team that had to play in that first round.
12: I like that in theory, because you know what happens as soon as it goes the other way. Well, clearly you just wanted all of the momentum and all that pressure on you.
11: Yeah,
12: so you had to make better, more tightly wound decisions.
11: Yeah, yeah. But you want your manager to say the night before a game, yeah, I don't know, we're going to, I don't know. I don't know.
12: Well, maybe Maddox, I kind of dig that.
11: Maybe Glavin. Maybe Steve Avery.
12: Ossenmacher. Yeah. I mean, you don't know.
11: Maybe Smoltz. Yeah, maybe Andy Messersmith. Who knows?
12: We're
11: going to run a bunch of guys out there. Like, you don't want that. It's not like the NFL where Ben Johnson thinks he's being cagey going, oh, hey, prepare for Tyson Bagent. Prepare for Case Keenum. Okay, we're preparing for a lot of guys. Vince Evans might play. That's one thing. Baseball, yeah, you know who the pitchers are. You know who you're preparing for. You have the scouting reports on the bullpen. No, baseball, preparing for the baseball playoffs is different than in the NFL. There's not suddenly where, oh, hey, this quarterback has a different skill set. He's going to do this. This quarterback's going to do this. Yeah, that's a big deal. I get it. That's gamesmanship, and when you can do that, every coach should do that in the NFL. Yeah, baseball's a bit different. Just a tiny bit different.
12: Well, but you still try to figure out where you can gain even a minute of advantage. Right. Hey, you're prepping for one guy. I mean, if you're spending more time in film review, maybe you get carpal tunnel. Maybe you get a little wrist. Maybe your eyes. Maybe you're staring at the computer screen a little longer, so you're a little bleary-eyed.
11: Click, click, click, click, click, click.
12: So you're a little more bleary-eyed. Look, you got to watch more bats, more pitchers, more variability, more mixing up of pitches, all of those kind of things. Going back and reviewing at bats. Maybe I only have 6 at bats against this guy, but I got 24. If I have 24, I got to go watch them all, right? So, all of a sudden, maybe there's that. Or maybe he's like the ABS and he's just flipping the coin.
11: I went back.
12: I don't know. What are you going to get?
11: You mentioned carpal tunnel. I'm going back to Joel Zamaya, right? Playing too much Guitar Hero.
12: That's right. And
11: he wound up flaming out of Major League. Guy threw like 110 miles an hour. He was out of Major League.
12: Cautionary tale, people.
11: Yeah, too much Guitar Hero, man. Get up.
12: I'm just saying, you got to use your time wisely and judiciously. Yeah. And maybe this creates enough of an element of doubt that I look at the they're not really going to pitch second, but they might. Yeah. So bring up the videotape. I got it. Yeah. And all of a sudden you're deep into the night. It's in your head. Maybe you watch a horror movie. Maybe you can't sleep. And all of a sudden you got problems. It is October. Crazy things happen. And in baseball, Is there any sport where we could probably publish a 9,000-page book of all the bogus, and I say that term from a how the hell did a guy get hurt doing that? Kind of Clint Barmas carrying deer meat. You don't know.
11: Yeah, yeah. Well, that's a bad choice.
12: Maybe right hedge clippers. Maybe a guy cutting his own steak. We've seen some crazy stuff.
11: It's in somebody's contract. Make sure someone else cuts your own steak. Oh, okay. I can do that. No problem. Make sure it's cut when it's done. Yeah, that's great. That's great.
12: Yeah, they cut it up as they bring it out of the kitchen. Like, what kind of service is that? It's like, that's on the kids' menu.
11: Exit out by DeFresca. Exit Swollen Dome. The Jason Smith Show with my best friend, Mike Harper. Just understand, Rob Manfred, when he does something right, this is the right thing to do. You just got to do something about the pesky seating where you don't have the worst teams on one side of the bracket and the best teams on the other. But outside of that, look, the way they change the playoffs, rewarding the teams, everybody wants that bye. Like that's the best part, the best thing any league has done to make the regular season mean more towards the end.
12: Especially when the White Sox go and vanquish all of them.
11: Jason Smith, Mike Harmon, a very drunk Mike Harmon. Northwestern wins tonight. White Sox playing tomorrow. Yeah, he's been hammered all week.
12: Bears beat the Jets on Sunday. I mean, life is good.
11: Okay, let's not get crazy. We'll talk about that game coming up. We got big stuff out of the NFL, including the biggest NFL story of the day coming up next. Jason and Mike, Fox Sports Radio.
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0: wherever you go, so you don't miss a second of the action. Dan Patrick, Colin Cowherd, LeVar Arrington, Brady Quinn, Jonas Knox, Stu Gotson Company, Covino and Rich, Rob Parker, Kelvin Washington, Ben Maller, Jason Smith, and Mike Harmon.
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6: Fox Sports Radio, the Jason Smith Show with my best friend Mike Harmon. We continue our football power hour. We'll give you the games of the week and the pick'em coming up in a few minutes. But a story that we first told you how it was going to end in July when it first came up. When Tony Romo got the OWI, the video came out of his stop after a golf event, we told you this is Tony Romo. He has now done his final game for CBS. Why did we say this? Because a day after this happened, CBS announced Romo was suspended. It's not known when he was going to be back on the air. And already he was replaced in number one booth by J.J. Watt. Wait, what? Wait, what? This the day after this happened, before we had gotten even... I don't know if it was before the video even came out. We got
7: I believe
6: this,
7: it was.
6: We got this statement from CBS. We told you then, he's done. He's absolutely done at CBS. He will never work for them again. And today it became official. Tony Romo was out at CBS, CBS making the decision. What is up in the air and not known is exactly how much money Romo was walking away with. He was owed about $75 million on the rest of his contract, which is a lot of money to pay to Romo. And did he get most of it? Did he get half of it?
7: Do they fight it for being with cause?
6: Yeah, that's
7: right?
6: The whole thing.
7: The whole morality clause.
6: The fact that Romo put out a statement saying and thanking CBS for the last few years tells me that it was about as amicable as it could be and that he did get a decent amount of money. Now, did he get half? Did he get three quarters of it? I don't know what. But the fact that he's not saying, hey, I'm litigating for all of it. This is a lot of money now. You're telling me that I'm not getting all of a sudden. So I got a feeling he probably did okay. But this nothing has changed in this story from July till now, because it was good. I'll tell you the same thing now that I said back then. It's good that CBS has standards, right? It's good that they stood up and said, you know, decisions have consequences. When you make a bad decision like that, you get an OWI arrest, and we see it. Those have consequences. The consequences are you're paying for it with your job, right? It's a big deal, but this was consequences. However, and this is one of those situations where both things can be true, CBS did this because they found a way for an excuse to get out of the Tony Romo business, because they've wanted to get out of the Tony Romo business for a while. When Romo became the breakthrough analyst about 12 years ago, it was incredible, right? Calling plays ahead of time. Nobody had ever done that. Tony Romo was redefining what a color analyst was in an NFL game. But what's happened? Well, what happens sometimes to guys that have great success at something very early, they don't gather the work ethic, they think they just know everything and they can just do whatever they want to, and they suffer, right? In the last few years, Romo's not been a great broadcaster. Every Sunday is filled with whatever is trending in the day in the NFL. It could be a 4-touchdown day for Ja'Marr Chase, but if Tony Romo says, "I don't know about that one, Jim," guess what? Tony Romo is trending ahead of Ja'Marr Chase. He was a bad headline, and yes, CBS, ESPN, lots of places, boy, do they pay attention to what is said about their guys on social media. Not even when somebody does something wrong, just if, boy, if people don't like a guy, we got to get rid of him, right? I mean, when you see Berman getting made fun of on social media all the time, I knew ESPN's going to find a way to just push him out. And they did, right? But this is what, I mean, I don't know that networks really realize when they're talking about you on social media, even if they're saying you're not great at it, they're talking about you, right? No one, J.J. Watt doesn't trend. People don't watch games for J.J. Watt. But the fact that this went so fast tells you that maybe it was behind-the-scenes stuff, but you know that Romo, they had talked to him about being better, about putting more care into his work as a broadcaster, and it just hasn't worked, right? The broadcasts have not been great, and so now they saw this as an excuse to get out from under his contract. Instead of biting the bullet and saying, Tony, you're not good, we're getting rid of you, we'll pay you out, but we got to move someplace else because you're not doing it for us, they use this as an excuse to do it. Because right away, there would have been no uproar if Tony Romo, if CBS had said, hey, we'll have a statement on this later on. Okay, Romo was scheduled to do one game from the end of July all the way through week one of the regular season, and it was a preseason game. Nobody would have cared if Tony Romo didn't do that game. Nobody would have cared. Nobody would have cared if you suspended him for that game because of the OWI arrest. Nobody would have cared. But yet, right away, they come out and say, his future's up in the air. J.J. Watt's the number one team. You know they were itching for something so they could get out from under Tony Romo's contract. And that's what I don't like about this is that, hey, they want to seem like you're striking a blow, that decisions have consequences. You got to protect the shield. You got to do the right thing. You can't make bad decisions like this. Drinking and driving is a big deal, 150%. We know how big a deal that is. But now, all of a sudden he's gone, and I feel like, okay, now, yeah, but we're using this as just a device to get out from the Tony Romo business. So that's what it can, you know, like both things can be true on this, but I told you this was coming from when it happened because of the way CBS acted so fast on things when there would be zero public outcry. It's not like Romo had a game that Sunday. Is he going to work? Is he not? They could have announced any sort of punishment, and people would have shrugged. Okay, well, hey, they put him on notice. They fined him. He didn't do the preseason game. He's not doing week one. J.J. Watt stepping up for week one. Then Romo's back, whatever it was. But the fact that this is where they went so quickly told you, we just want to move on from it, and this is our excuse to do it.
7: Yeah, I mean, you had the opportunity, you know, in here, it's the PSA of it all, but ultimately, you had an embarrassing situation, but nobody was hurt. He was okay. And learning whatever sideline it is, you need to go to counseling, go to rehabilitation, whatever the case is, and then still get back in. But as soon as you started seeing ads and the promos for the new What We Got Sunday or whatever it was, right? He's not visible in any of those, and those came out pretty fast, too, that you knew they were moving on. So performance-wise, look, it was easy when he started because he knew the personnel, right? He knew the coaches, yeah. He knew the players, yeah. He knew the OCs and DCs. I mean, this year is a pain in the ass. We're watching it through really bad football through 3 weeks, so we know it. But you got 10 new head coaches, 21 new OCs, 14 new DCs. That's a lot of learning.
6: You got to do your work. Do your work. And no, this is what this guy likes to do. This, and he didn't do it. And look, I'm not saying Tony Romo was still great at what he did. He wasn't. And it's just, you know, hey, we want to let you know that you got to do the right thing. But meanwhile, you know, they've wanted to get rid of him for a while, and now they found a way to do it.
7: You find your out.
6: Right.
7: We were watching college football earlier. Go back to the last couple of years of Pat Fitzgerald tenure at Northwestern. A lot of folks were, you know, they were concerned that, you know, too much power or whatever else helped get that new stadium that was unveiled today. They've stripped all the All-American names off the walls or whatever else, kind of interesting. But, you know, he got fired as soon as there was an allegation, which he eventually got an apology and a big settlement check for, not before it besmirched his name. But there was an opportunity once those allegations of hazing came up to change the program. And they did. And you found a coach that thus far has guided them well. We watched the big win tonight, but same kind of circumstance where there was an opportunity. All right, things aren't going the same way we had hoped, the same trajectory, and you go in a different direction. For Tony Romo, this afforded them an opportunity to look into whatever that clause is or language in the contract, or just take advantage of the public backlash to say, okay, how do we move on to the next guy? And J.J. Watt, good Q rating, good Midwestern guy, all of that stuff plays, and here you go.
6: Exit out by the Fresca exit, Swollen Dome, Jason Smith, Mike Harmon, live from the Fox Sports Radio studios. So the game that Tony Romo would be calling this week, if he was still employed by CBS, I am sure he would be with Jim Nantz on the call of the Chiefs and the Raiders, a game between two 3-0 teams we thought was coming.
7: Oh, absolutely.
6: We saw this beginning of the year. Yeah, Chiefs will be 3-0.
7: The showdown?
6: Raiders will be 3-0, yeah. The only 3-0 showdown in the NFL this week, and it's the Chiefs and the Raiders.
7: Well, think about it. For next week, they already flexed the Bears and the Packers.
6: Yeah,
7: out of the 4 o'clock Eastern window.
6: Yeah,
7: because the Packers have been so bad. So,
6: oh man, Packers are going to wind up getting flexed out of a lot of things. That's
7: flex.
6: That's how that's going to go for them. But look, this game is so much fun, right? This game is so much fun because it's so much fun for the Raiders sitting there at 3-0. Nobody expected them to be here, but here they are. Kirk Cousins has been really good. Like, it's been fun, but the Raiders are going to come back to earth now. However, it'll be harder than you think for Kansas City. Raiders are going to put up points because the one thing that's got everybody afraid, if you want a little glimmer of hope, hey, can the Raiders keep this up? Brock Bowers is back to being that breakout superstar that he was a couple of years ago, right? Like, Bowers, he comes into the draft and he comes in as a Titan. This is, you know, in the quote, Bowers, LaPorta era of, hey, when tight ends show up and all of a sudden, wow, they're really good, man. Hey, they come right in and they can dominate, right? Bowers, we saw right away, was going to be that guy out of Georgia, right? 100 receptions as a rookie, 1,200 yards. Then last year, he only plays 12 games, but still, it was another big-ish year for him. This year so far, he's played in one game, let 10 catches, right? 116 yards and a touchdown. Bowers is becoming that guy that he was 2 years ago, right? Like, as long as he can stay healthy, he is an unbelievable weapon. The Raiders have two tight ends, two really good tight ends, locked up for a long time. That being said, I have a hard time seeing the Chiefs losing this game. Kenneth Walker has been the difference for them all season long, and Raiders aren't great against running backs so far this year, and he makes that offense go, right? When all of a sudden you got to bring guys down in the box because Walker's that kind of threat, that opens things up for Mahomes. This game might be in like the 27-21 type range, but the Chiefs are showing, hey, maybe we just needed the star running back all along, and that's made this offense go. But I have a hard time not seeing the Chiefs pull this game out, even though they're on

0: weeks. Still have questions about that play in the end zone of, you know, why that got flagged as roughing the passer. But hey, superstar calls. On to the next week we go. Chiefs looking to stay perfect.
1: You know, and that's the big thing that we're not saying about the Raiders. The big question is that, boy, Ashton Jeanty is just not good. He's averaging 3.5 yards a carry. He's not dynamic. He might lose his job sometime the next couple of weeks. You know, he kind of reminds me of his production. It's like when Tim Hightower, remember about 12 years ago, Tim Hightower, right?
0: Let's go to those shows Cardinals.
1: Up,
0: yeah.
1: Shows up for the Commanders, and he starts his career, and suddenly, wow, look at this guy, and he's putting up decent fantasy numbers. Well, he was carrying the ball 25 times a game for 90 yards, right? So, yeah, okay, you're getting whatever, you know, 12 or 13 fantasy points out of Tim Hightower, but when you're not getting it done and you're averaging 3.5 yards a carry, you're not going to keep your job. And that's what Ashton Jeanty has done. Like last year, 3.7 yards per carry, which is terrible. This year it's been even worse so far at 3.3 yards per carry. I don't know how much longer the Raiders can say, yeah, we can stick with him as our main running back. Like that, I mean, last 2 weeks he's been under 3 yards a carry.
0: Yeah.
1: That's a real big thing. As great as it is to get Brock Bowers back, but I don't know how much longer Ashton Jeanty keeps his job with the Raiders.
0: They should go find themselves another wide receiver to add to that room, stretch the field, he and Bowers.
1: Tim Brown.
0: Maybe he can come back. Yeah. Maybe Jerry Rice is wanting to put the gloves on one more time. And that chicken wing helmet that he had for that ad that time, that'd be cool.
1: Exit out by Fresca, exit Swollen Dome. Jason Smith, Mike Harmon, live from the Fox Sports Radio studios. Time now to find out what's trending in the wide world of sports from Special Delivery, Steve DeSager. SD, what do you got for us?
2: Well, we have to start with the Northwestern Wildcats, do we not?
0: Of course.
2: New stadium looked good, team looked good. How about rushing for over 400 yards in Northwestern's win against Penn State on Fox TV tonight?
1: Well, I do want to say this. You know who didn't look good in that game? Penn State.
0: that's a bold proclamation right there.
2: Okay, yeah, the final was 34-13, so, you know, we're inclined to agree. Pittsburgh was down 10 at Virginia Tech just before halftime, but still won the game on the road, 35-33. Va Tech missed a 36-yard field goal attempt on the final play. That play ended a 16-play drive in the last 4 minutes, but Pitt wins the game. Minnesota Vikings wide receiver Justin Jefferson is out this Sunday with an ankle injury. Eagles wide receiver Devontae Smith out with a bad hamstring. But Rams wide receiver Puka Nacua will return to play Sunday at Philadelphia. But defensive tackle Aaron Donald is out with a bad back. Seahawks rookie running back Jadarian Price out with a chest injury for Sunday's game against the Chargers. Wide receiver Nico Collins coming back for the Texans. He practiced fully today. Will play Sunday against the Cowboys. He missed the last couple games with a hamstring injury. The 49ers say wide receiver Mike Evans is a game-time decision with the rib injury. San Francisco will host Denver. Ravens wide receiver Zay Flowers was limited in practice with the bad hamstring. He is questionable for Sunday, but Baltimore linebacker Trey Hendrickson is out after finger surgery. Washington quarterback Jaden Daniels is out again for Sunday in London against the Colts. Colts wide receiver Keenan Allen missed practice today with a groin injury. 49ers owner Jed York was suspended 6 games by the league and fined $500,000 for his arrest in August. He's already served 3 games. The 4 Major League Baseball Division Series all begin on Saturday, including Braves at Dodgers, 4 p.m. Eastern Time on Fox TV. Pitcher Tarek Skubal is due to start for L.A. First pitch temperature 100 degrees tomorrow on FS1.
1: So it's going to be hot, Steve.
2: Slightly
1: it's
2: going to
1: be hot tomorrow, Steve.
2: I'm sure Robin Williams would have a lot to say about that. On FS1 at 8:30 p.m. Eastern Time Saturday, it'll be the Padres at top-seeded Milwaukee. The best of fives start Saturday with the White Sox at Cleveland. The Yankees play Game 1 at Tampa Bay Saturday, and then the American League teams have Sunday off. The NBA preseason starts this weekend. In the WNBA playoffs, a Game 3 tonight to end the first round, Golden State eliminated Dallas in a comeback 77-73. And among the 5 NHL games, road wins for St. Louis, Washington, and the Rangers. Boston won in overtime at Winnipeg 4-3. Anaheim won 4-3 at Vegas. Anaheim did lead 4-0 early in the third. Back to you.
1: Thank you, Steve-O. The Jason Smith Show with my best friend Mike Harmon. Coming up next, we finish with a flourish, all our big power picks for the NFL, including absolute blood match between Harmon and I for Sunday.
0: See, I was Vader choking him right there. See it?

0: That's me. That's me sipping on all your whiskey that you have left over from Northwestern's win tonight. That's coming up next right here. Jason and Mike, Fox Sports Radio.
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0: Fox Sports Radio, the Jason Smith Show, with my best friend Mike Harmon. And I say best friend because on Sunday at 10 a.m., we will not be, as the week of Harmon will come crashing to an end when the New York Jets and their defense go into Chicago and suddenly make life so difficult for Tyson Bagent, who is about to start, according to reports, and Case Keenum. The Jets' defense is at full strength. Minkah Fitzpatrick is back. They have shown this season that when they play a team that is not elite offensively, good luck. All right, last week, Lions, they held them down for the first half. Jahmyr Gibbs in the second half. What do you get? Jahmyr Gibbs is fantastic. The Lions' offense is great. Okay. The Bears' offense right now without Caleb Williams, Mike, you just got a bunch of guys. Not only will the Jets get one interception on Sunday and break their streak, they will intercept both quarterbacks because you will play both Bagent and Case Keenum and maybe even Bob Avellini. Maybe Steve Fuller will play. They get not one but two interceptions, breaking that streak, and the Jets beat the Bears. I'm not saying it's going to be easy, but the offense will be able to move the ball enough. Yep. I mean, no Breece Hall, but okay, they'll still throw it. Kenyon Sadiq is pretty good. He's turning into maybe he's the next big star tight end. Garrett Wilson had an incredible week last week. He is that good for anybody that still doubts him. The offense will be good enough, but the defense gets it done. And your week will finally, your week that you have been riding high, going back to the White Sox making the playoffs, the Bears winning on Monday night with Keenum, the White Sox winning this week, Northwestern winning tonight, the bottom of that magic sock drawer comes empty for you against the Jets.
20: Well, we also had the game where Northwestern vexed Cignetti and had him ready to pop a blood vessel there. I mean, there was a lot going on.
0: That was when you knew it was coming. Like, whoa, hey, this might be the week of Harmon because they almost pulled off that big upset.
20: I started doing my Dante Culpepper momentum roll with my arms all the way, and it's rolled all the way through here. Look, Bobby Douglas might walk through the door, too. 79 years old.
0: Oh, yeah.
20: Crafty southpaw who can run for 1,000 yards on you.
0: Wasn't he the last guy to run for 1,000 before Lamar, right?
20: I believe that is correct, yes.
0: Yeah, okay. All right, very good.
20: Legend. Yeah, I mean, you got three that have done it since him. Lamar, twice, Michael Vick, and Justin Fields once back in the day. Anyway, the point being, you don't score enough points. Bears defense can hold up to, well, maybe not. But Thienemann has been fantastic. Rookie draft pick who's played brilliantly. Edwards in dropping into coverage. We saw what he did, confusing Jalen Hurts a week ago. He can do the same to Geno Smith. But looking for that defensive front that is much maligned in Chicago. Just listen to Hamp and OB. They'll tell you all about what they think of those guys. But from an offensive perspective, whether it's Bajent or Case Keenum, should be able to operate efficiently, get the ball out quickly, move those chains, and keep the line rolling. So I'm going to take the Bears to win by a touchdown.
0: Of course you are. Of course you are.
20: And you're going to wear one of those Bears heads like you're in midsummer. After you get vanquished on Sunday, you're going to be a marshmallow roast, just like the end of the menu. You're
0: going to
20: be a s'more.
0: I'm going to smile at you and say, you can't move or feel anything, but you can still breathe. And give you that big smile that she gives him before she walks away. Like, hey, you can still hear everything and understand you just can't move. And you're going to die very soon.
20: You know, there's an exhibit here in LA for the Halloween season with some of the great artifacts of horror films of yesteryear and today. And it includes the dress that she wore as they were doing the Maypole.
0: Oh, very nice.
20: I don't think it has the bear outfit, though.
0: I've seen people before, and I've told them, great costume where it's a couple, and he's wearing the bear costume, and she's wearing the flowers. And I'm like, oh, man. Like, people don't, and I know, how many people have no idea what this guy, why is he dressed as a bear, and she's that? I just go, very nice, very nice.
20: So we're meeting up for the game, right? You're going to come out to the bar and have some hot dogs and beers?
0: No, I'm not going to a Bears bar to watch the Jets. That's not happening.
20: Why?
0: No, I'm not doing that. No, I'm not doing that. No.
20: What?
0: No, why would I do that?
20: Perfectly civilized and happy to see you.
0: Let's go kick that guy's ass. He's a guy rooting for the Jets, the guy in the Garrett Wilson jersey. Let's go kick that guy's ass.
20: I would say if you were winning or even close with 5 minutes left, perhaps you would need to leave and depart the premises.
0: You would shut me in that room and tell me, take the U, we're going to light it on fire. You would
20: No. No, come on. I'm nothing if not kind.
0: Now, we made the bet, and the bet is that we had everybody here pick sides, right, to make it fun.
20: Got to have sides.
0: Frostburg, Tyshirt, DeSager, all pick sides. DeSager's picking the Bears. Tyshirt's picking the Bears. Frostburg's picking the Jets, although he's only picking the Jets because he feels like I cursed the Bears by saying they're a Super Bowl-caliber team last week. So if the Jets win, you are buying me and Frostburg dinner next week.
20: Yeah.
0: If the Bears win, I am buying you and DeSager and Tyshirt dinner next week.
20: There you go.
0: That's how
19: open bill too.
0: That's our bet. That's it. No.
20: What is it? Is it like Batman? The Lego Batman lobster thermidor.
19: When Jason pays, we get fillets.
0: A Lego. Whoa! That's
20: wait. That sounds like you stole that quote from somebody else.
0: Yeah. That does sound like it's from somewhere.
19: What do you mean? Deshaun's back.
0: We will have a very sensible, price appropriate dinner after the Jets win next week. I'm not gonna go crazy.
20: Bears minus 3.5.
0: Some kind of crazy stuff and say, hey, gotta make sure there's truffles, gotta make sure that no. And I want the black truffles, the one that they get the dogs to have to go and sniff them out of the hillsides in Ireland.
20: Pigs on the wing. I like that.
0: Very sensible.
20: Tell you
0: very
20: what, sensible. I'll bring you some more of those Biscoff Toblerone truffles.
0: Oh no! I want 1,000 hot dogs. I want 1,000 hot dogs.
20: I think the people at Costco would hate me.
0: You don't think they could have 1,000 hot dogs ready in 8 minutes? It's Costco.
20: I think I need to call that in 3 days in advance.
0: I need 1,000 hot dogs. Oh yeah, just bring your car around. We'll have it for you. Wait, how long do you need? 4 minutes. Give us 4 minutes.
20: I don't know. I bought 10 the other day. They looked vexed. Like, this isn't hard.
0: Exit out by the Fresca X at Swollen Dome. 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We are.
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24: Dad, guess what?
25: What?
24: You are going to be a grandfather.
25: That's great. You're going to be a wonderful mom. And I can't wait to be a grandpa. Not too long ago, moments like this with my daughter would have been a challenge. It was a long road for me to find myself again after Vietnam. I struggled to connect with almost everyone and preferred being alone. It was my neighbor Jim, another Vietnam veteran, who finally convinced me that I could still connect with my family and find that fulfilling life I'd lost. In fact, I called Jim first with the news about my granddaughter, Lizzie. Hey, Jim, I'm going to be a grandfather.
26: Congratulations, Dave.
25: Hey, let's get together and celebrate.
26: Well, as long as you're not grilling.
25: My pride was my armor, but I didn't know it then. I couldn't put it into words. I was sad, I was scared, I felt alone. 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
3: in college football, Friday night at Northwestern, the Wildcats rushed for over 400 yards and beat up Penn State 34-13. Pitt came back to win Virginia Tech 35-33 as the Hokies missed a 36-yard field goal attempt on the final play. Minnesota Vikings wide receiver Justin Jefferson is out this Sunday with an ankle injury. Eagles wide receiver Devontae Smith is out with a bad hamstring. But Rams wide receiver Puka Nacua will return to play Sunday at Philadelphia, and Texans wide receiver Nico Collins practiced fully and will play Sunday against the Cowboys. In the WNBA playoffs, a game three to end the first round went to Golden State, edging Dallas 77-73. The NHL's late game had Anaheim up 4-0 at Vegas early third. Ducks held on 4-3. St. Louis won 4-0 at Dallas. Boston came back for an overtime win at Winnipeg. I'm Steve DeSager.
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12: That's right, another edition of FNA on FSR. Thank you guys for joining us as you do each and every single week. And if you're a first-time listener, welcome in. At KFig1 is where you can find me on X. Adam is at Follow Adam A on X. And we are at FNA Show. 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
2: You know what I would say to the new listeners here that are joining us for the first time? As we were an entire year in now with right. this show. But
12: a year plus.
2: I'd say
15: welcome to die.
12: Well, that's
2: as Magneto once said in the X-Men Konami six-player machine, welcome to die.
12: Because something a little lost in translation there, I think.
2: Well,
12: for Magneto,
2: you know. Yeah, the Japanese to English translation wasn't perfect, but we'll do the best we can tonight in this show. Coming up this very hour, I got a review of Resident Evil, the new movie that came out. Not Resident Evil 7, because there were six other movies prior to this.
12: And is Mila, I can't pronounce her last, is she in this too, or no? Is this a completely different reboot?
2: They booted Mila Jovovich finally.
15: You're out!
12: Thank you.
2: New actress, you, new actors, new plot, new director. It's all different. It's a remake, rebranding, reimagining.
12: So they're going back to the original video game.
2: It's definitely different. It's definitely different than anything you saw in the other six movies. I'm going to put it that way. It's a totally different interpretation of it. It is going back to the originals in some ways, but I don't remember the originals being this comedic as this new movie is.
12: I already hate it then. Never mind.
2: Kevin's out that quick?
12: Oh,
15: yeah. You're out.
12: You say going back to the old, but it's a new take on it, so then that turned me off. And then you say comedic, I start thinking like Marvel, and I'm like, I'm out.
2: So it's done by the guy who did Weapons, and that kid was formerly a kid, now all grown up, and he was in the Whitest Kids You Know sketch comedy show.
12: I know the show, I never watched it, so.
2: I didn't watch a ton of it, but yeah, he definitely has a proclivity for the humor here and there.
13: It's so funny. Okay, anyway.
2: And it is funny. It is funny, but is it good?
12: So they're telling jokes while they're fighting zombies is what it is. That's kind of what it sounds like to me.
2: There's a little bit of that, yeah.
12: Yeah, I'm done.
2: Kevin, don't give up already. First of all, the bar for video game movies is effing low.
12: That is true. It always has been. I'll give you that.
2: It's so low. Until someone makes my Road Rash movie and does it right. You know, there hasn't been many that are memorable. We both enjoyed the first Mortal Kombat.
12: Excellent.
2: It was fun.
12: The second one wasn't god-awful. It could have been better. It could have been worse.
2: Annihilation?
12: Yeah, that was Annihilation, yes.
2: Okay, that director, by the way, Paul W.S. Anderson, not to be confused with P.T. Anderson, he did all of the first Resident Evil movies with his wife, Mila Jovovich. Yeah. That guy did the first Mortal Kombat movie, actually. So there is a real connection here.
12: Wait, my man, way to tie it and bring it all back together.
15: Get over here!
1: We did our best. We'll talk about that in Geek News. I'll have a full review for you. Went and saw it last night. 'Tis the season, Halloween season. It's October. But, Kevin, what do we got at the top of next hour?
12: Top of next hour, we're talking some baseball. F yeah, that's right. J.P. Morosi, Fox Sports Radio, MLB Insider, works for MLB Network as well. He's going to come on and talk about the Major League Baseball postseason, which is in full swing. Some upsets in the first round. Sorry, Cubs. Sorry, Phillies.
1: Oh.
12: And some big matchups to look forward to. And all of the division series begin either today or tonight, depending on, or tomorrow, depending on what part of the East Coast or West Coast you may be listening. But all of the Major League Baseball games are going to be kicking off tomorrow, so we have a chance to talk to J.P. Morosi to talk about that coming up at the top of next hour.
1: Of course, we'll also have the NFL six-pack. Is it week four? Is it week five? Where are
12: four.
1: We?
12: Four.
1: Four. Four. All right, week four of the NFL six-pack. You know the drill. A lot of the stuff is drinking related. Some of it is not. Hot seat heat check would not be. Tap game trap is. Beer goggles game is. Six different categories as we preview week four of the NFL season. That will take us into the next hour as well. But at the back end of the second hour, we do have Mike on the mic. Producer Mike, who came in smelling like, was the original Axe commercial? Mike's upset already that I'm bringing this up here. I probably shouldn't.
12: Did Mike come in from like a hot date on Friday night?
1: He better have.
4: No.
1: Or from the gym. Those are the only two excuses that are acceptable here. Like, you would rather cover whatever stench you have from benching 350 or whatever you were doing earlier. And even though it is strong, it is strong.
4: Listen, I did the normal 2-squirt spray, and that was it. I think it's just a little bit stronger. I don't know.
1: Mark, Mark's face, you know, it's turning green like a cartoon. He's about to pass out in there. like, Mark, are you okay? Is it just me? Is my nose, you know, do I got the Wolverine nose because I can't hear as well?
4: That's separate. Conversation.
1: Oh,
4: and he smells good.
12: Nice, Mark.
1: He smells good.
12: Oh, see, he smells good. See, Adam is just over here hating. That's what it is. That, Adam is jealous.
1: Kevin, I'm telling you, it's not that he smells, like, obviously, it's Axe body spray or whatever the hell he's using.
4: It is not Axe. It's Axe body spray.
12: Yeah, make him sound like one of my wife's, like, you know, students. The middle schoolers, if they come in after PE and they lather on the X.
4: I don't think Adam is used to those things. I think he passes those things when he goes to the store.
1: How dare you? First of all, I put on deodorant first thing in the morning.
4: For him to be so hurt and unaware.
1: Unaware? Oh, wow. It's like, I couldn't be more aware with how upset. Much he smells
4: he's,
1: now.
4: He's just very upset. He's seen the commercials and he wondered, should I buy one? Nah, I'm not going to buy it. And then somebody at work has it on or has something on. He's like, what is that?
1: Look, I put on cologne once in a while just like everybody. I just don't typically put on this much or pour the entire bottle on. Just one spray. One spray will do you. A dab will do you. Mike was thinking otherwise tonight. But you know what? He sees me.
12: Well,
1: you know, you want to smell good. You want to smell good for the host.
12: Well, maybe, Adam, since you got your deviated septum all cleaned up a few years back, maybe your nose is just extra sensitive, and so you just pick up things that other people can't.
1: Well, I don't hear
12: you're
1: as
12: like
1: well.
12: A schnauzer over there, you know?
1: So is it true that you pick up stronger senses elsewhere if you can't, you know, hear as well or see as well? Other areas of you are enhanced? Like that's the superhero power?
12: That is, yes.
1: Well, being able to smell more is not beneficial.
4: You're letting everybody
1: right
4: know that you're a mutant because you have these extra powers.
12: Yeah, you're a regular Wolverine over there, man.
1: Well, they need to cast somebody else since they cast it aside. I think Hugh Jackman's finally done after Deadpool 3. I don't know, Deadpool and Wolverine. He'll reprise the role at some point.
12: Oh,
1: I'm
12: yeah.
1: Sure,
12: I mean, MCU. Now that we got multiverses involved, everybody can come back from the dead. So it doesn't matter.
1: Doctor Strange can make it happen.
12: Exactly.
1: All right. So NFL six-pack, we'll get to two on, two off on the back end of the show. We'll see if the stench is as strong by the time the show is ended. But let's get to some first off.
5: Let's go time.
9: Let's
10: rock. First off.
12: You know, I think Adam is still upset because Mike was just speaking truth about Adam's boyfriend, Justin Herbert, last week on the show, and Adam just couldn't take it.
1: Excuse me?
12: Well.
1: Is someone going to tell Madison Beer? Like, am I
12: going to tell Madison Beer?
1: Am I Justin Herbert's side piece here?
12: Either that or she is. I don't know.
1: I would take that with Justin Herbert, actually. I would be honored, actually.
12: You know,
1: he looks like one of the Hanson kids or whatever. Like, bop, bop. He looks like a Hemsworth. He looks like he could be Thor.
12: I've heard someone say, like, he is, like, central casting for a quarterback in the NFL. He's got the look, got the hair, got the big body, all that stuff.
1: Big body. You want to elaborate on that big body production?
12: Well,
1: did you want to say thick and you held back?
12: No, he's not thick in the least bit at all. I mean, he's not Jared Lorenzen back there or anything.
0: Hey, fat ass.
12: But he fits the physical profile of a great quarterback and played like a great quarterback, but he fits the physical profile of that. And then speaking of the NFL, it has me thinking about the fact that we are in October now, and as we get into the October and into early November, this is kind of where you have the giant Venn diagram of sports that just smacks you right in the face. There are so many different directions you can pull into. If you are a sportsman, to steal a line from our friend and colleague Anthony Gargano, this is like your favorite time of year. College football, NFL in full swing, Major League Baseball postseason, NHL just started earlier this week, NBA training camps are underway. I believe the first preseason game of the NBA is being played on Saturday night. I think that's the Heat and the Raptors in like Saskatchewan or something. Regardless of where it's being played, it's being played. And if you really a nerd, college basketball camps just opened up, Adam. Their first exhibition games are going to start at the end of next week.
1: I mean, it is kind of sad that you'd really have to be a basketball sicko to actually care about regular season college basketball at this
12: point. How dare you?
1: Like, I'm sorry. That's where we're at, Kevin. Look, you want to defend what's left of the Pac-12 here on the West Coast? You want to talk about those teams?
12: Sure.
1: I don't think anybody cares.
12: I'll talk some Texas State and San Diego State. Why not? Who wants to talk about the San Diego State offense?
1: Texas State is in the Pac-12? What? Well, I guess Cal is like in the ACC.
12: So what the hell does that even matter? San Diego State joined the Big East for like 2 weeks, like 5-6 years ago, before that fell apart.
1: Well, my question is, for you, is it the most wonderful time of the year in sports?
0: Quiz, hot shot.
1: No doubt.
12: Nothing beats it. What beats it? Where you literally can turn on the television.
1: Some would say March Madness, but I just dogged on basketball.
12: Yeah, and I'll get to that coming up in the next segment when we talk a little bit about college football and the potential expansion of the playoff when it comes to that. But this is literally like the time of year you turn on the TV on any given night. There's something that can grab your attention that's on. It's baseball, it's college football, it's the NFL, it's the NHL, it's the NBA. You take your pick. Like, you're not in the desert. There's always something there to quench your thirst. How could you not love it?
1: It's almost too much, though. It's like there can be too much of a good thing, especially when, like, last night or two nights ago, hey, we got the Red Sox versus the Yankees on NBC. Cool. Right. Then it should line up that San Diego versus the Cubs is on right afterwards, right? No, it's on NBC, all right. The Peacock. If you subscribe to that, that's the part of this that is really bugging me.
12: I feel that.
1: You have to find everything in a damn scavenger hunt-like way just to be able to watch all these events. And you got to have multiple TVs as well. But all the subscription stuff, everybody talks about it ad nauseum, but it's true. I remember having a buddy back when this first started, I don't know, 15 years ago, when everybody started cutting the cord. And we thought we were geniuses.
0: You're a smart motherfucker. That's right.
1: And we thought this was all going to benefit us. And now we're talking about the rebundling. What have we done? My God, this was horrific. But I said at the time, I swear to you, Kevin, I said this is actually a bad thing. This is not going to work in our favor in the end because everybody has their own exclusives, exclusive shows. Hulu has sports. Everybody has their little corners and territories to protect, so you have to subscribe to them. And one of my buddies at the time was like, I just can't wait till everything is in one place. I was like, there's never going to be a time like that, actually.
12: Not again.
1: You get some mergers here and there, like Discovery with Warner Brothers and stuff like that, but who cares about their content that much anyways, unless you're a DC guy. I am just saying, like... We are paying more now. In the end, we're paying for it. What we thought was our freedom being gained from cutting the cord has absolutely backfired, like putting on 3 sprays of Axe cologne and overdoing it. Too much of a good thing, as I mentioned.
12: I will say for the most part, because this is a perfect example, like if you're a YouTube TV subscriber and most of these games are available on, you know, if you have Fox, FS1, TNT, all of those traditional channels, even Peacock, by the way, is actually available via NBC Sports Network if you're a YouTube TV subscriber. I know that's not necessarily the case for others.
1: Oh, so, I have to subscribe to YouTube TV for that, huh? Oh, interesting. Oh,
12: that's
1: cool.
12: No different than Hulu, or it's no different than DirecTV.
1: I'm just saying, it's one more damn thing.
12: Well, it's not one more. If you get rid of DirecTV or Hulu, I mean, it has literally all the exact same channels, and sometimes a little bit more, like the NBC Sports Network / Peacock. So you can watch the NODS between the Braves and Dodgers on Sunday night. And if you wanted to, split screen, because YouTube TV allows you to do that, also watch your Panthers take on the Detroit Lions on Sunday Night Football. Yeah. That's probably what I'm going to be doing.
1: I'll have something to say about that.
12: No, I'm sure that's fine. And that's fine, because, you know, I know there's a giant backlash against that too, Adam. People are like, how can you have four games on? No, well, no. No one cares enough about them to have a backlash against them.
1: F you. But also, yeah.
12: How could you have four games on at one time? How's your attention span? I was like, it's pretty damn easy. Matter of fact, Adam, I can't tell you, YouTube TV now also having the NFL Sunday Ticket, and even DirecTV had this where you can watch four games. DirecTV actually had where you can watch like nine games at once. It was insane.
1: I hope you're being paid for all this great promotion here, Kevin. That's the only way we're going to be able to afford all these damn subscriptions.
12: It's not that. Well, look, I'm talking about from a sports standpoint. Now, if you're talking about, I want to see this particular show, that's a Paramount CBS show, and there's this show on Apple, and this show, that's a little bit different. But if you're just talking about, I want my, you know, NBA on, no longer on TNT, but ESPN and ABC, and I want my NFL on. Yes.
1: What about NBA on Amazon now, Kevin? What about Bezos getting in there?
12: No, you're right, and especially when it comes to big playoff games. And there, it is going to fracture you to a certain
1: tournament
12: degree. Yes.
1: Heaven I'll have forbid. You know the Cup Series.
12: Heaven forbid we lose the in-season tournament, and I don't get a chance to watch that. There is a hurdle when it comes to stations like that, to Amazon Prime. You can't click off of it. Thursday Night Football, obviously. They glue you onto it. You can't integrate that into your other streaming subscription.
1: Well,
12: but generally speaking, The majority of these sports are available on whatever you subscribe to, and there's a way for you to be able to cut to multi-screen and be able to watch them all at once.
1: Well, I have DirecTV, and I had to pick up the Peacock channel for NBC just to be able to watch San Diego take out the Cubs in swift manner in a two-game sweep situation in the wild card.
12: Now, did you cancel it immediately?
1: Well, the NBA is going to be on there soon, and I want to see Noah Eagle on some of these games with Austin Rivers.
12: That is true.
1: So I guess it's that time of the year where not only do we get the most sports-overloaded seasonal viewing habits built into us, but we're also paying maybe a little bit more money right now. And look, if the games are good enough, I'm not complaining that much. It's just there's a lot. There's a lot going on. I didn't complain as much before I was so plugged into the Clippers. Now it's harder for me. Now I got like this central focus on the Clippers, of course, and everything else is on the periphery.
12: The one thing that gets lost among everything that's happening in the months of October and early November is the one thing that Adam clings to the most. That's the NBA.
1: Well, if you guys want to be casuals and not watch the NBA in November, that's fine, but that's your choice, okay?
12: I think a lot of people are making that choice, Adam, to be honest with you.
1: The NBA does not start on Christmas Day, I'll have you know. You know, there's NFL games on Christmas Day, it doesn't even start then.
12: Yeah, I was about to say, you know, there was a point in time where people, it would be perfect if it started on Christmas. But now that the NFL devoted its way in there, it's like, what are you guys doing on December 28th? You know, maybe we can find how about New Year's? Oh, wait, that's college football. You can find your way in there somewhere, right?
1: Yeah, March. okay, not March. April, after March Madness. NBA is, you know what? I don't care what the ratings say. All I know
12: the
1: is...
12: ratings are up, by the way.
1: Well,
12: they were through the roof last year. Now, part of that is probably going back to a heavier network TV schedule. That didn't hurt.
1: The NBC, NBA on NBC helped.
12: A lot.
1: But I would say to anyone who's hating on the NBA and saying nobody watches anymore, it's like they just sold the media rights for $80 billion.
9: Don't get cheap on me, Dodson.
1: I think they're doing all right. I don't think the league is folding anytime soon.
12: No.
1: I think they're fine.
12: They have their following just like every other sport does. It's just at this point in time, at this point in the calendar, because you have baseball playoffs, because the NFL is king, and honestly, college football is actually number two behind the NFL when it comes to major sports viewership in this country.
1: Give me your list of priorities this time of year. List it out. Give me a top five. Top five Beatles songs right now.
12: All right, Pat O'Brien, let me see what I have. I'll go with the baseball postseason to begin, because I do think there's a few things that rival Major League Baseball in the playoffs.
1: Are the Angels in? I don't remember. Are they? Sorry.
12: Yeah, they're right next to the Giants. They're both. I think we have a 2002 World Series rematch on our hands there, Adam.
1: Well, if Dusty Baker is no longer our manager, I think we got a shot this time.
12: Okay, do you? Yeah, all right. See if your college manager did such a great job this year.
1: If Troy Gloss isn't on roids, because none of the Giants were, but Troy Gloss, that's a guy who you got to watch out for on the Mitchell Report, let me tell you.
12: I see.
1: Where else are you going with your October baseball at the very top?
12: I got Major League October baseball at the top. Depending on the matchup, I mean, college football and the NFL aren't really going head-to-head at this point in time of the year, so I'm going to take college football number two,
1: okay,
12: followed by the NFL number three, ooh, and I'll slide in the NBA after that.
1: Slide it in? Yeah. The NBA gets what's left of you?
12: Yes.
1: The breadcrumbs?
12: Whatever's left. It was like, oh, the Hornets and Pelicans are on tonight. All right, well, there's literally nothing else on. Sure, why not?
1: Well, I guess I'm in the minority here because I got the NBA first. Of course, with the Clippers getting started on Sunday in Hawaii. Wish I was there. After that, it's Major League Baseball. It's Major League Baseball because it's October, because it is the playoffs, because we're only in week four of the NFL season. Then I go NFL, then college football. But there's a gap between the NBA and the Clippers.
12: And everything else?
1: And everything else is trailing behind a little bit, like the cologne that is trailing Pepe Le Pew in the other room. In producer Mark.
12: I know. Okay, I'll say this. And Mark, I know we have to run. I'm sorry. I know we're over. But I have to hit this Adam with this one. Because if you were not compromised professionally when it comes to the Clippers, would your pecking order be the same?
1: Professionally?
12: If you were not obligated to have to follow the Clippers on a day-in, day-out basis, Adam.
1: I'm a fan first, Kevin.
12: And they sign your paychecks.
1: I'm a fan first. First,
12: or is the NBA at the top of your list?
1: Who is signing those paychecks right now? I gotta go with no. I love basketball so
12: you
1: much.
12: Do.
1: That
12: I
1: was my first love. Like I have every NBA basketball card from like 1988. So we're talking Skybox till 1994. I'm talking every insert, every card that existed during that time. That's how big of a collector I was. That's how much I love the NBA. Watching the NBA on NBC back when they had quadruple headers sometimes on Sunday.
12: Sure did.
1: Like there was one big mistake. I remember going to the mall once because I thought my grandma was going to buy me something. It was a family trip to the mall. So I left my Nanu, my grandpa, and he was watching all the games. And it turned out to be like a triple overtime game between the Bulls and the Celtics. And I never forgot that lesson I learned that day. Of leaving for the money when I could have enjoyed some NBA basketball with my grandpa instead. But yeah,
12: take the money.
1: Take the money and run.
9: Where's my money, bitch?
12: That transitions perfectly into the topic of the next segment because we're going to take the money, but at what cost? Mm. We're going to talk about that coming up next. It's FNA on FSR.
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19: Welcome back into F&A on Fox Sports Radio. I'm Adam Moslin. He's Kevin Figures. Remember, there's no time like October. We were just talking about it. The NLDS is here, streaming live on Fox 1. It's the Braves against the Dodgers and the Padres taking on the top-seeded Brewers. Win and you're one step closer to the World Series. Lose and your season's over. This is postseason baseball at its best. The kind of October magic that doesn't wait for the recap. Here's the good news. You can catch every pitch, every swing, every walk-off live streaming on Fox 1. Catch the Braves versus the Dodgers and the Padres versus the Brewers live on Fox 1. 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
20: That's right, and we'll continue the baseball conversation coming up at the top of next hour with Fox Sports Radio MLB insider John Paul Morosi. So look forward to talking to JP about that.
19: Kevin, before we pay off this great tease you had, I do have an update here.
20: Okay.
19: So as I went into the bathroom a little bit earlier, I actually thought about grabbing the aerosol can of Febreze or whatever it was and just trying to combat whatever producer Mike has on and spraying it in the other room. But I felt like that would probably just worsen the condition, and Mark would get after me for that.
20: You guys are trying to suffocate Mark. Like, that's not... What are you doing?
19: I'm not trying to put a fogger in there or anything, but there does need to be, like, some type of fumigation that happens at the building here and Sepulveda and Ventura, or wherever the hell we are.
20: Oh, you know where it is. I think you have that drop in there somewhere.
19: Wait, do I still have that here?
21: I'm at Sepulveda and Ventura. Come down any day.
19: Mike just looked over. What? Yeah, you're not hallucinating from the stench of your cologne. That was Pat O'Brien.
21: I'm at Sepulveda and Ventura. Come down any day.
19: All right, Kevin, what do we got?
20: We talk us a little bit of college football, and I don't know if you guys saw the story on Friday about this negotiation window that's been open for about a month between the College Football Playoff Committee, which is really just a consortium of all the conference commissioners, and talking to ESPN, who currently holds the contract for the CFP, and they're looking at renegotiating the contract, mostly so they can expand from 12 teams up to potentially 24 teams to get the business part of it out of the way. There's a lot of money that these conferences make from conference championship games. The SEC specifically makes $100 million from the SEC championship game alone. So if they're going to break their contract with the four-letter network, along with the other conferences, every other conference with the exception of the Big Ten has their conference championship contracts with ESPN, they'd have to find some sort of buyout. And then within that buyout, if we're doing an expansion, you're going to have to find a way to be able to make up that money that you'd be losing from the conference championship game.
16: Yeah, they'll be living in squalor otherwise.
18: Rich as a Lannister.
20: Now, there is a belief that once this 30-day window sunsets, which would be October 9th, so just 7 days from now, that was open to the field. That's our friends at Fox. That's Amazon Prime. That's Netflix. That's whoever else wants to throw their hat into the ring, NBC, Peacock, to try to see if they can throw in a bid for the CFP. And that's probably what's going to end up happening, because if you're the CFP and you know there's a clamoring, why wouldn't you open yourself up to the market?
16: Hey, Tubi, what do you got?
20: Yeah, exactly.
16: $20? That's about it right now. Sorry.
18: You're rich mother.
20: So the question is, I know some people want the playoff to expand. You want more opportunities for more schools. I understand it. I think that's great to a certain degree.
16: To what degree? To what degree, Kevin?
20: 24 seems to be a little bit too much to me.
16: A little too much?
20: A bit of a bridge too far.
16: Would you say it's 3 sprays of cologne too much? Like, how? What's too much?
20: You're going to thread this throughout the entire show.
16: I'm sorry. But here's the sad part. I'm scared.
20: Mike is going to run in and spray you in the face with that cologne like it's mace.
16: Well, I do have a lot of skunks by my place in Burbank. And that might be preferable right now compared to what Mike has going. But Mike has his own segment that he's going to be leading on next hour. And he might be coming with some heat for me. And you know what? For once, I deserve it.
20: This is
16: the one time.
20: Yeah.
16: It's not like I've ever gone after his Raiders or his Dodgers or anything like that. His Dodgers are impervious, but
20: I've talked about the sanctity, and sanctity might be the wrong word to use. There's no sanctity in college sports. I mean, these kids have been getting paid for 50, 60 years at this point in time. The people try to villainize Craig James and Eric Dickerson for something everybody was doing. Yeah. Now it's above board.
16: Did you see the new commercial with Reggie Bush where they gave him like a house and Lane Kiffin's in it? And he's like, so this is what NIL feels like.
20: I did.
16: Yeah. It's not bad.
20: No, it's actually pretty entertaining.
16: Like, you know the story. If you know the lack of institutional control, as we used to hear on the West Coast all the time because of USC.
20: No doubt. No doubt. For like in 24 teams make the field, I think we're kind of watering.

0: sports and North American sports is the Michigan-Ohio State football game. And why would you want that to lose any sliver of relevance? And I think games like that would if you did something like this.
1: It's like too much of a good thing. That's been one of the themes here tonight as well. Some stuff I'd like to see watered down, but I don't want to see this watered down. This, to me, here's the problem. The more I was thinking about this, when we talked about it earlier today, doing our rundown, putting this show together, Kevin, this fine show that we have here, FNA on Fox Sports Radio, with producer Mike, who does a fantastic job. But
0: look at you trying to suck up now. Now it's too late. It's too late. You're done for.
1: It's too late to I need a hazmat suit. Just save it.
2: I'll get you later.
1: All right. Here's what I was thinking about earlier. The problem is, with college football, is we never established a traditional playoff system that was ever really adequate. Like, we never figured it out. We only started trying to figure it out recently. There was no standardization. It used to be AP poll.
0: That was ridiculous. Like, the Penn State finishes 12-0. Alabama finishes 12-0 in a consortium of people vote on who was the national champion.
1: Like, the way we established who the national champion was always Fugazi. Like, it's always been an issue. So there's no tradition that's built in. The question is, are we going to let anything ride long enough to see if it fits as a new tradition, such as 12 teams, which actually feels pretty good right now?
0: The problem is, not when the money is speaking, ahead of the head and the heart. That's
3: where's
0: the problem.
3: Where's my money, bitch?
0: That's it. So if there's gonna enough of a clamoring from all these networks and they're willing to pay whatever the money is, the conferences, that's all they care about, especially now that you have NIL and all the money that they're going to have to pay out to these athletes. They want to try to find a way to make as much as they possibly can so the people at the top can continue to make their money and they can trickle it down so the athletes can be happy too. And the problem is, to your point, no tradition has ever been established. So when does it ever stop?
1: Right.
0: The NCAA men's basketball tournament and even the women's tournament has expanded and is expanding and is going to continue to expand. So if we go from 4 to 12 to 24, what's to stop us from going to 32 or 36?
1: Yeah. It's the tradition of being consistently inconsistent and continuing to evolve year after year. It's like the Oregon uniforms. We're going to have so many different changes going on with college football. But the thing is, even when you're in the Wild Wild West like we are right now, back in the Wild West, I think they still had a sheriff in charge. I think there used to be some order still. And there's nothing like that right now. So yeah. I don't know which way this could be going next. And I agree with you. Of course, it's about the money. I just like the feel of 12 teams because it still gives you, like, the thought of this team missing it could actually be meaningful. This team missing it and those conversations and those debates still happen, like with Notre Dame last season.
0: Well, that was just stupid. They know that they'll. We could have had so much better debates than the idea of Notre Dame being ranked ahead of Miami, despite the fact that Miami defeated them. Right. And that just gave us 7 weeks of just ridiculousness.
1: Now, we got to get James Madison out of there, of course. Like,
0: yeah, and this coming season, that won't happen with two group of sixes in a situation like that.
1: So, refining the 12-team playoff system is a change in itself, but on the micro level. But it's going to be, if they double it from 12 to 24, that's obviously a big macro change. And I think it's too much too soon. I think we should settle in and see what this looks like and how it feels. Because there are still traditions in college football, believe it or not. When teams play each other, how much those games matter. We want them to be meaningful, like you were talking about earlier. And if you let in 24 teams, what, you could have 4 losses and still make the playoff? That's
0: easily
1: conceivable, right?
0: And then, like, the argument for people is like, well, now all of a sudden you're going to care about that. By the way, Northwestern looked amazing running Penn State off the field on Friday night. That was great.
1: Yeah, hey, I didn't know Chip Kelly was involved with them.
0: Chip Kelly's their offensive coordinator.
1: I didn't know.
0: Jerry Neuheisel's his quarterback coach.
1: I wasn't familiar with his game of being with Northwestern now. I was wondering where Chip Kelly was.
0: Yeah, a beautiful new stadium out there in Northwestern. They're doing some things out there.
1: He had him running for 350 on the ground?
0: Yeah, 400. Ran for 400 yards against Penn State.
1: Holy!
0: I love Matt Campbell,
3: run,
0: but my gosh. Oof, rough start for Big Ten play for Penn State. But if Northwestern's playing Iowa in early November, people are like, oh, this is amazing. This could be for a game for a playoff spot. I'm going to watch it. With all due respect, no, you're not. That's no different than Virginia Tech playing against, I don't know, some other random AC.

0: team on a random Tuesday night in college basketball on a in February, and both of them are fighting for one of the final 60 spots in the field.
1: Yeah.
0: You're going to watch the big boys, especially if in football we know how this works.
1: Like, the only way you could even get close to trying to convince me that 24 teams is okay is if we just get so many good matchups every week because teams aren't so afraid to lose anymore. That we're just getting monumental matchups at all every week where it does feel more like the NFL.
0: Yeah. But
1: that
0: I don't think that's going to happen.
1: That could sway me somewhat, but you're right. I'm wishing in one hand and crapping in the other. See what you're left with. What's the line from Grumpy Old Men?
0: Something like that. How I do, I kind of talked myself into this. 16, I think, is not a terrible number. I mean, look, the NFL has what? It's 14 per 14. You know,
1: don't give them any ground, Kevin.
0: I understand. But here's the thing. Hear me out on this. So, because everybody, this, I want a situation where everybody has a chance to be able to compete to a certain degree. So what you would do in this particular 16-team format, so you have the Power Four conferences, and they all get three automatic bids. So the teams with the two best records in all of the Power Fours are in.
1: Okay.
0: So that third spot, that's basically a play-in game. I'll give you an example. So Michigan, Ohio State have the two best records in the Big Ten. They're in. And say USC and Penn State have the third and fourth best records in the Big Ten. USC and Penn State play each other for that third automatic qualifier. That replaces your Big Ten championship game and essentially turns it into a Big Ten play-in game.
1: Mm.
0: You're telling people aren't going to watch that?
1: Mm.
0: You're telling them you can't make money off of that? And you have that for every single conference.
1: Thanks for explaining it to me like I'm Mark McCarthy. I appreciate the way you
0: What did he call Aaron Rodgers? An a-hole last night?
1: I don't know.
2: I'm a dumbass.
1: Good luck.
0: So that's 12 teams. Number 13, you get a guaranteed G6.
1: Okay.
0: If you want to, now you can actually just have the committee pick that team. Or you can actually play for that. You can have Boise State from the Pac-12 play against somebody from the Mountain West, depending on how the records shake out. And that's a play-in game.
1: That's intriguing. Okay.
0: And then for
1: like
0: the final
1: first four thing.
0: Yeah. So that's 13 teams. 14, 15, 16, those are playing games based on the CFP rankings, and that could be any sort of any consortium of any team from any conference. So if the SEC wants to beat their chest and say, we have all these great teams, like, all right, we'll prove it. All of those teams could be SEC teams if they're good enough.
1: I nominate you to be the commissioner of college football.
3: Evening, commissioner.
1: I'm sold.
0: They can't afford me. So,
4: where's my money, bitch?
0: And if someone wants to ask, what about Notre Dame? With all due respect,
1: what about Notre Dame?
0: Join a conference or kick rocks.
1: I like
0: Miss me with this independent crap. We're not giving you any handouts anymore, any concessions. If Notre Dame finishes ranked here, they automatically, you automatically nothing. You join the Big Ten, or you join the SEC, the AC, you join somebody. But this independent stuff is done with.
1: Automatically,
2: these nuts.
0: You know, or have fun playing the champion of the FCS in whatever bowl game you want to play in at the end of the season, Notre Dame.
1: I like it. Tough love. Coming up next, do I got a scathing tough love review of the new Resident Evil movie? We'll talk about it in Geek News here on FNA on Fox Sports Radio.
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5: What is a Mike Vrabel guy a quarterback? 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
28: Just keep your power gloves off for a panel.
29: Brace yourselves, gentlemen.
30: So as mentioned earlier, the new Resident Evil movie not done by Paul W.S. Anderson, but Zach Krager, who is coming off huge critical acclaim for his movie Weapons in 2025, just to drop this Resident Evil movie 2 weeks ago. Now, the only Resident Evil games I remember are the first three, Kevin.
17: Mm-hmm.
30: I didn't play them a ton, but I know the first one took place in a mansion.
17: Yep.
30: And it had cut scenes with real actors.
17: Yep.
30: Real bad actors, but
17: well,
30: actors.
17: Sure, yeah. That's what you were expecting. It was a video game.
30: The second one had a mutated alligator.
17: Yes.
30: And the third one had a bad guy named Nemesis with like a bazooka on his arm. There's been 11 Resident Evil games now, so I've missed a few.
17: There were that many. Jeez.
30: They say the mainline games, they call them, they say there's 11. There's also spin-offs there's remakes that are not being counted here. But the new movie, it's new. It's also disappointing in that the last act fell so flat for me, in that it just got so silly and cartoonish and turned into downright parody that lacked any terror you would expect going in with a movie titled Resident Evil. See, this guy, Zach Krager, from The Whitest Kids You Know, like, in his first two movies, Barbarian and Weapons, he seemed to really show a restraint from turning every scene into a bit or a sketch, because that's in his nature. But he didn't do that here. And while the first half of the movie is really funny, it was a little bit more grounded, at least, and plausible in the humor, where by the end of it, it's so unserious that it just took me out of the experience, to the point where I always know I'm watching a movie, when often in horror movies, you can really get enveloped and wrapped up in it and forget and get scared. Yeah, that didn't really happen here.
17: You weren't clutching your binky watching this one, huh?
30: And we're talking about a survivor horror genre.
17: Right.
30: A video game seeker. Like, it's not that his take on Resident Evil is worse than the six other movies. It's way better. I just thought it would have been more fun to keep it less like an SNL skit at the end. Like, the main character is just such a buffoon stumbling through the movie, like Mr. Bean, and he somehow stays alive. It's like Ernest goes...
17: being chased by blood-sucking zombies that want to eat your face?
30: Yeah. Like, Ernest goes to jail, or Ernest Scared Stupid.
17: Well, I did love Ernest Scared Stupid.
30: How about Ernest Goes to Raccoon City? That's basically what we got here. Like, we already got funny zombie movies. Shaun of the Dead, Evil Dead, the second one, Army of Darkness. I thought this was going to be a lot scarier. It's by no means bad. I just wanted it to take itself more seriously as the movie went along, and instead it just got more loose with the jokes. Having said that, it might still be the best video game movie yet. Like, it's at least top three. According to Rotten Tomatoes, it is the best video game movie out there. We got Street Fighter 2 coming out later this month. But a buddy and I were talking about playing video games and how unfulfilling it got beating a game as you got older.
17: Yeah.
30: Well, this movie was kind of unfulfilling in that way, too. It just left me with that same feeling.
17: You would say it had potential, but just missed the mark, huh?
30: Potential for greatness fell
17: One
30: short.
17: One important question. Did milk kill the zombies in Resident Evil?
30: Like not that I'm aware of. No, it did not.
17: JP Morosi coming up next.
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36: The four Major League Baseball Division Series all begin on this Saturday, including Braves at Dodgers, 4 p.m. Eastern Time on Fox TV. Pitcher Tarek Skubal is due to start for L.A. in 100-degree temperatures. On FS1, 8:30 p.m. Eastern Time, it'll be the Padres at top-seeded Milwaukee. The NBA preseason starts this weekend. Friday night in the WNBA playoffs, a game three to end the first round. Golden State edged Dallas 77-73. The two semis each start on Sunday. NHL wins for Washington and the Rangers. Boston won in overtime 4-3 at Winnipeg. Victories for Anaheim and St. Louis also on the road. To college football, Northwestern rushed for over 400 yards and beat Penn State 34-13. Pitt won at Virginia Tech 35-33 as the Hokies missed a 36-yard field goal attempt on the final play. I'm Steve DeSager.
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30: Some loser from Boston hit me up, said STFU about Resident Evil. You shock jock sounding smuck. I just said no. But also this guy, AGabs2169. You're the reason Drake May sucks.
17: You're the reason Drake
30: May. It's your fault.
17: I didn't realize you had influence over Drake May, why he may or may not suck. And you know what? I may or may not get into that coming up in our NFL Ooh. Six-pack there, Adam. How about that? How's that for a tease?
30: All right, not bad, not bad. We got that coming at you. Also, Mike on the mic later in this hour. But I think, did he just call in right now? Let's get to him.
17: Yeah.
0: Phone's ringing, dude.
1: Thank you, Donnie.
30: Well, initialisms and sports leagues go together like MLB and JPM. And here on FNA on FSR, we got him. It's the one and only John Paul Morosi. You watch him on the MLB Network, and you've heard him here on Fox Sports Radio for years. John, thanks for helping preview the next round of the playoffs here on FNA.
2: Kevin and Adam, I am thrilled to be with you. What a great time of year for sports, especially in baseball. And I think these matchups coming up, four series to go here in the division series round, could not be better.
30: Before we get to the divisional round, I want to go back a little bit and just ask you about the format now in the wild card. It's definitely better than a one-game take-all, one winner take-all, but it still feels to me like you play 162 games, and then in two losses, you're out that season. It feels a little bit on the cheaper side. How do you feel about the format now, best out of three with the wild cards?
2: I'm good with it. That might be a hot take relative to what has been said about it elsewhere, but a couple things. Number one, to have a best of three gives you a better chance than a one-off, and I do think that the three games, the best of three, It does improve the calculus for teams to want to go for it at the trade deadline, which I generally like. I like an active trade deadline. I like it when teams are involved in making moves that energize their fan base. And so we have seen where executives tend to make bolder trades when they believe they've got more of an opportunity in October to progress. Now, obviously, you don't know if you're going to win the wild card or be in the division series in late July when you're making that decision, but it does have a meaningfully positive impact on this. The other aspect of it here, guys, is that much as we saw with the Guardians finishing out of the White Sox, and you could argue that the Braves being able to at least get home field advantage over the Phillies, that winning the division still matters. And so by my sort of, I sound like an old football coach saying it, Kevin and Adam, but if you don't want to deal with that wild card series, win your division and finish with one of the two best records in the league, and you don't have to worry about it. So that's kind of my attitude, that if you really want to avoid that there is incentive, and it creates incentives ultimately in sports. The NFL, we're comfortable with a one-and-done. We're comfortable with a one-and-done in the NCAA tournament. I have zero rhetorical issue with it being a best of three out of the chute there in the baseball playoffs.
17: J.P. Morosi joining us here on FNA on FSR. So you mentioned White Sox Guardians. You're going to be at that series. And as a long-suffering Angel fan, this actually gives me optimism, J.P., because a terrible organization like the Chicago White Sox can go from 120 losses to going to winning a wild card series and competing in the ALDS in just 2 years. Just tell a lot of the folks who don't follow the Chicago White Sox, our technical producer Mark Ramsey, big White Sox fan, wearing his White Sox hat, he knows the story. But JP, from an outsider's perspective, how the hell did the White Sox turn from an also-ran to winning a playoff series in 2 years?
2: It's a great question. And I'll say this too, much like your Angels, they're in the right division at the right time,
17: mm-hmm.
2: where some quality teams, in this case the Tigers, disappointed. Obviously the Angels are in a division where a team with a losing record won it, so that remains a lot of opportunity out there in the American League West, so good news for the Angels. But you are right. It's a pretty unprecedented situation to go from losing 100 games in a row in three seasons in a row, and then you sweep your first playoff series, you're now into the division series. I think it's been a combination of drafting well when they've had high picks, and then Chris Getz, their GM, optimized the trade very well for Garrett Crochet a couple of years ago. Now, it's certainly possible that Crochet will still go on and have an amazing career in Boston, and that the White Sox don't have to root for that to necessarily not happen for this to be a good trade for them, because they got three pieces in that deal, all of whom were accounting for a third of their lineup throughout the entire series against the Astros. In fact, Kyle Teal, Chase Meidroff, Brayden Montgomery, they played every single inning, all three of those guys. They got them all in one trade. When you're going to trade your big guy, you better make sure that you get value back. And so they've done that. They've brought in the right veteran players. I look at Randall Grichuk. And then they've been able to develop just the pitching. They brought in Munetaka Murakami. A lot of things lined up with what I thought was an excellent performance by their manager, Will Venable, all season long. And so it wasn't just – and I think the good part about this for me is it wasn't just one move. It was a series of moves, a collection of moves that all of a sudden with the good pitching of Hagen Smith and the way that Burke has pitched, of course, during the course of the season – it eventually nudged them over the finish line. I think that to me is this is a story of stacking good decisions as opposed to one big home run move, which I hope is a good illustration for other teams that you can get yourself here by just progressively improving your roster. You don't have to make the big swing and go for broke and cycle up and cycle down. Just strategically and consistently make good choices. The White Sox have done it. And now they're on a roll.
30: John is sticking with the AL here. The Yankees got the big two-game sweep over the Red Sox in the wild card, so now they're taking on the Rays. Is Aaron Judge going to be returning soon, and is that a good thing considering some of his lack of postseason success for them?
2: Well, this is a very important and multi-layered question, my friend. What I'll say is this.
30: Loaded.
2: I do believe there is a better than 50-50 chance that Judge is on the roster. We should point out that decision is not that far from now. It's due at 10 a.m. Eastern time at the time zone of the site of the games. That means 10 a.m. Eastern on Saturday. So we're not at 7 a.m. on the West Coast pretty early that this decision will become official. And I think that the fact that Judge has been able to take some live at-bats, he probably presents a little bit more of an overall threat than Stanton would right now based on how they're playing. Obviously, Stanton's playoff career is higher than Judge's in terms of the production, but I do think that Stanton's been out for so long that you might feel as though with that one roster spot that you get more out of it by having Judge there than you would with Stanton. There's a little bit of a hope of Judge being able to play the outfield. So I think for all those reasons, I lean a little bit toward yes, that he'll be on the roster, but it is far from a certainty, partially because they carried 16 position players on the division series roster. They're not going to be able to have that amount on the DS roster because they have to carry enough pitching to get you through a five-game series as opposed to a three-game series. So I do think it's far from a sure thing, but I do believe the last couple of days have meaningfully improved the chances that we see Judge on that roster.
17: JP, before we go to the National League Division Series, I want to go back to one of the teams that was eliminated in the wild card, and that's the Philadelphia Phillies, and obviously a rough way to go, Bryce Harper having that error in the outfield, and I thought he gave a phenomenal answer after the game and has been praised for it on social media, but just the future of this franchise, it is a bit of an aging roster. Obviously, Don Mattingly, we don't know if he's going to return as manager. Just your take on the Philadelphia Phillies, how the season ended. They ended on a cold streak. We'll find a way to make it into the postseason and then unfortunately unable to advance. What do you think the future is for the Phillies franchise?
2: Well, Kevin, it's a great question. I think that when you look at the way the Phillies are setting up, it's an aging roster there. And if you're a Phillies fan, you're starting to wonder, did we miss our window? Was our window when they lost to the Diamondbacks in that series when they had a 3-1 series lead? Was their window when they were in the World Series against the Astros? There were any number of years in which you could have said their window was open and active. And as you know, you very rarely see teams get better as they get older. And so they likely will have to make some pretty dramatic moves that could involve changing the manager. But that would only then be the third different manager in a span of less than a year. And we're not really sure if that is really what is needed here, as opposed to maybe a bit more of an athletic look to the team. You wonder, Brandon Marsh, all-star, and then had a difficult second half. They're so tied to this aging group of position players that absent a change and a rejuvenation of their lineup by making some tough decisions and tough trades, I'm not sure where they go. I would have a hard time imagining that they would trade someone like Harper. They just signed Schwarber long-term. Do you try to trade Turner? Maybe. But you look at Turner's offensive production and his defensive profile at shortstop, for how many teams is he a meaningful upgrade on both sides of the ball? And I think it becomes difficult to manage that payroll. This has always been, and I admire this about Dave Dombrowski, he's always been willing to, as GM, sign stars and keep them there. But once they start to age, the calculus shifts, and it becomes harder and harder to find someone to take on the contract. Obviously, last year they let Nick Castellanos leave via free agency. They made some subtle adjustments here and there. They did a good job of bringing in the youth with Jesus Luzardo. But in general, I'm a little bit concerned about how that roster sets up now for 2027 and beyond.
30: So now the team that may have ended this era in Philadelphia, the Atlanta Braves, move on to take on the big bad Dodgers here on the West Coast, Sean. What chance do you give them against this Dodgers team? Is this a more favorable matchup than if the Dodgers were taking on the Philadelphia Phillies? How do you see it?
2: I see it as a pretty even series. I believe there's a lot of different ideas out there, and some people will ask, is it inevitable? Are the Dodgers the favorites? And I say no. I say that if you give me the three other teams that are alive in the National League right now versus the Dodgers, I would take one of those three teams. I think the field versus the Dodgers right now still advantages the field. The Dodgers are an excellent team. Don't get me wrong. They were able to find, I think, a bit of a groove offensively right towards the end of the regular season as they got healthier. And yet, there is still a team I think that can be pitched to and has a lineup that is prone to, at times, going cold in playoff series. Obviously, they've still found a way to win every single one that they've been in the last 2 years, but they've been vulnerable at times. They were obviously vulnerable in the World Series. They were vulnerable in their series against the Padres 2 years ago. So I think the Braves, with the belief that they're carrying into the series, Chris Sale, my goodness, what he was able to do. Ray Kerr, what a story he was in Game 3. So I think the Braves' pitching is not quite at the level of the Dodgers, so I might give the Dodgers a narrow edge in the series, but it's like a 55-45 Dodgers, much more so than it would be like an 80-20. And I like the teams that are on the opposite side of the bracket there, Milwaukee and San Diego. So I, as I'm looking at it, I still say it's a better than 50-50 chance that the World Series contestant from the NL is not Los Angeles Dodgers.
17: I can see that. And you mentioned the matchup on the other side of that back bracket. It's an interesting matchup because Milwaukee has been consistently good all season long, best record in the National League. And the Padres got off to such an ice-cold start. People were talking about them trading away Mason Miller and a bunch of assets. Then all of a sudden, post-All-Star break, they catch fire. They're one of the best teams in the National League, and they run the Cubs off of the field in the wild card series. If you were to handicap this particular matchup, do you go with the white hot Padres or do you go with the ever consistent Milwaukee Brewers? Who do you think has the edge in the series?
2: I'm going to go Padres. They're my pick. And it's for a couple reasons. I think number one, when you talk about teams that win in October, it's when they've got an absolutely dominant pen. And the Padres have that. And it's Mason Miller is the biggest name, but he's not the only name. They just got Jason Adam back. Adrian Morejon has had one of the better seasons by any lefty in the game. And so I just like what they've been able to do. And again, they pulled Nick Pivetta early in the game, in game two, or in game one, rather. But it's always, who are you pulling him, or if it was game two, who are you pulling and who are you pulling him for? Who are you bringing into the game? This is a discussion that went back and forth on the Red Sox, and the Red Sox did not have this level of bullpen. The Padres do. So if you pull a guy out in the fourth inning and you bring it in the best bullpen in baseball, go ahead, do it. And then wait for one of your big guys, and we're seeing Tatis come alive a little bit. I think Ty France has had a phenomenal season and a bit of a career resurgence with the Padres this year. So I just think that they're carrying a ton of momentum. The Brewers are an excellent fundamental ball club. Run the bases so well, defend so well, they pitch. They do not hit home runs, though, to the same level that the other teams do. So that might eventually be what stings them. I think the Padres are a really compelling pick. They'd be my pick in this series. And let's also remember this, that neither the Padres nor the Brewers have ever won the World Series. So you're gonna have a team emerging and playing for the National League Championship that's never won it before. And I always love it when you get a chance to say that we could see something that's never happened before.
3: You know, I often think back to 1994. My dad had tickets to a Giants game against the Marlins. We were going to sit front row in September on the first base side, and that game never came. And I'm just wondering, John, how you're feeling about the prospect of whether or not we need to watch on replay these playoffs multiple times to savor it and soak it all in, because we might not get baseball next season. How real is that possibility right now?
2: Yeah, it's hard to say. I'm an optimist by nature, and so I do believe that we'll play next year in some way, shape, or form. Will it be all 162? That's a matter for those that are in charge of that, which is certainly well above my pay grade. But I do think that fundamentally the game is in a great place in terms of the interest level. The attendance has gone up this year. You've got teams from all types of different markets that are involved in the postseason.
3: ABS is the greatest ABS thing in sports. Why did we do this years ago?
2: So ABS, which has been very user-friendly, very fan-friendly, I've really enjoyed watching it at the ballpark. It's been fun for me, and I think for a lot of people. So the innovations that the commissioner's office has made to the game and Rob Manfred, I think they deserve a lot of credit for what they've done. And now it's just a matter of how do we keep the game on the field. And again, when you're coming at it from a generally positive angle, the issues before the sport are big, but they are fixable. And that if sort of both sides come to the table with the understanding that, hey, you know what, the game's in a pretty good place, let's find a way to keep this train going, I think that we've got a really good chance for there to be a good deal. If different personality conflicts come into play and you get a lot of bluster back and forth, that's probably not productive. So I'm going to generally say that the quieter the process is, the more optimistic I am, because if they're talking to each other, that they're not talking to us, and that's fine. I want them to, as they say, meet in whatever conference rooms, wherever you need it, to get it all worked out, and then let us know when it's all done, because the day by day is probably not going to be all that helpful or hopeful. And we just have to believe that in the end of the day, that everybody realizes the best place for the game to be is on the field.
17: So, JP, before we let you run, do you have an idea or a theory or an opinion as to what that meeting in the middle might look like? We know the Players Association had been steadfast not wanting a salary cap, but a lot of the owners obviously are very, very headstrong and pushing for it, citing competitive balance. And then, yet I'm looking at quotes from Rob Manfred 3 years ago saying competitive balance in Major League Baseball is great, so I don't know what changed in a couple of years. Maybe it's the Dodgers winning back-to-back World Series. But regardless, what do you think a likely compromise or reasonable compromise between the Players Association and the owners would look like on the biggest issue, that being a salary cap?
2: You can have a salary cap that is workable, and obviously that would involve two things. The cap itself being high enough of the game that the player side feels like revenues and player salaries can still grow commensurate with one another, which I think is possible. And the other part is the floor and making sure that all teams are trying to spend to that level and have to spend to that level to compete. And it, to me, the compromise, and this is my steadfast belief, the compromise needs to be built around what is best for the average major league player to the third of your roster that is relief pitchers, the back end starters, the utility players, et cetera. Because guess what? Juan Soto and Shohei, they're going to make their money no matter what. Whether it's the absolute peak and whether they get $700 million instead of $725 or $750, their family can still probably go to college, okay? So they're probably going to still be okay. But what I look at is the player who is, for lack of a better term, the middle class major league player, for whom he's probably sitting there with his family saying, are we going to argue about a salary cap at the highest of the high level that's never really going to impact me? Because that's there for Juan Soto, for Bryce Harper, for the Uber free agents, for Tarek Skubal, and the relievers that pitch the seventh and eighth inning and just want to keep the game going and keep earning their money. I think they would want to have a salary floor that compels the mid-market teams to spend more. They'd want to have earlier free agency. They would want to have earlier salary arbitration. They would want to have a higher minimum salary. Those are the types of things that I think communicate and speak to the middle tier of the players. And again, there's a lot more sixth and seventh inning relievers in this game than there are Juan Soto's and Bryce Harper's and Tarek Skubal's in this game.
3: And maybe take away some of that deferred money. Unless it's for John Paul Morosi, because the check is in the mail, if that's deferred. John, thanks for doing this here on FNA on Fox Sports Radio. Of course, you watch him on the MLB Network. He is the preeminent analyst, reporter, and we were lucky to have him here late night here on FNA on Fox Sports Radio. John, thanks for doing this.
2: You got it. My pleasure. Happy postseason, and please do reach out anytime, my friends. Thank you very much.
17: Loving the MLB postseason, JP. Thank you, brother. Much appreciated. That was great.
30: And you know what?
17: Yeah.
30: Round of applause, producer Mike.
17: Right. Making it up, Mike. Good job, man.
30: You know what that interview smelled like?
17: Oh, here we go.
30: A good booking. That's what it smelled like. If you smell what the mic is cooking. That was a nice get.
17: Yeah, it was. You know, we'll hear more from Mike coming up a little bit later this hour. But coming up next, it is a Week 4 edition of the NFL Six Pack. That's coming up next on FNA on FSR.
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30: Welcome back in. FNA on Fox Sports Radio. I'm Adam Moslin. He is Kevin Figures. NFL Six Pack coming your way in just mere moments. But first, there's no time like October. The NLDS is here, streaming live on Fox 1. It's the Braves against the Dodgers, and the Padres taking on the top-seeded Brewers. Win, and you're one step closer to the World Series. 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
17: Damn straight. 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
13: Hot seat heat check.
17: Yes, the coach or player under the most pressure this weekend, Adam, is...
30: Well, Panthers and Bryce Young, you failed me once again. Spectacularly. Like the Steelers on Thursday night, you lost in Cleveland to the Browns. Therefore, you are the new Browns. You're the ones who are entering 60 years of futility. The ones whose best hope of a Super Bowl ends with a fumble. Oh, wait.
17: Well, what to say? I mean, it kind of...
30: That already happened.
17: Yeah.
30: When Von Miller ripped it from Cam Newton in the Super Bowl 50. Just for Cam to back away from jumping on the loose ball. He was afraid of the bubonic plague, like you see at the end of a basketball game. Who's going to get tagged with the turnover? Apparently, we were already the Browns, hiding in plain sight. It started with that fumble, and then me drinking an Alhambra bottle of vodka and crying in the shower so Kevin wouldn't be able to see my tears as we watched that game together.
17: You did disappear for a long period of time. I didn't notice that.
4: Strong men also cry.
30: Yeah, I need a shower, though, after that loss to the Browns on Sunday, where we were violated by Deshaun Watson. He looked like the worst starting quarterback in the league in Week 1 against the Jaguars, which also bothers me. I often measure us against our expansion cousins. Jaguars and Panthers, they are the same Panthera. One just has a darker pigment. They're brothers from a different big cat mother. We both came out in 1995, and that was a mother effer of a loss.
17: Oh, one of these don't look the same. Like, where were you 9 months ago there, cat? What are you doing? I don't like the spots on that one.
30: To take even more of the context here, like the Jags, they wiped the floor with the Browns. Sure we did. Lost to them. Like, how did we give up a game-winning drive to Deshaun Watson, a quarterback so bad even Browns fans were booing him?
17: I don't know. They were cheering his name on Thursday night, something I never thought I'd see or hear.
30: Fans are fickle.
17: Yeah, they sure are.
30: Typically, they get behind anyone who's remotely competent under center, and they think he's Bernie Kosar, and I guess that's where they're at now with him. Deshaun Watson, before, was looking like a drunk Bernie Kosar when he got to Cleveland. Like, until the Browns got a hold of the NFC South. That's right. When their winning started. They beat the Bucs as well. You guys are definitely catching a stray here, okay? It wasn't just us losing to them in the NFC South. You made Deshaun Watson look good, too, before Pittsburgh. That division, by the way, the NFC South, is now 3-9, Kevin.
4: You lose.
17: That's right.
30: And one of those wins is against themselves, so it really doesn't count. So, yeah, I think the Panthers can still win the division because they are the new Browns. And obviously the Browns, who have two wins against the NFC South, would win that division. I can admit that.
17: Hey, right now they're the kings of the AFC North.
30: They own the NFC North. They own the AFC North and the NFC South, I should say.
17: Right.
30: Do you know how pathetic of a statement that is, though, to say, like, the only thing the Browns are supposed to own is being the gold turd standard of ineptitude and high suicide rates? Like, now the Browns, or the Panthers, I should say, they have an opportunity not just to lose to the Browns with their history, but back that up with another loss to another one of the longest-suffering franchises in history.
17: Oh, they've been better recently.
30: They have been, but the Detroit Lions' history is not pretty, and they still got that stench on them, like some other people. And for some reason, this game is on Sunday Night Football, by the way. I got to call up Noah Eagle and tell him to tell his buddies, the producers at NBC, to flex out of this game immediately. There is still time. You can't have a team in primetime that just lost to the Browns, who are like, by the way, I think the Browns are undefeated in Thursday night games in their history, which tells you everything you need to know about Thursday Night Football. Like, the randomness.
17: It's not real. Yeah.
30: But my hot seat of being a Panthers fan isn't just on fire. Like, that flame is coming from the depths of hell, Kevin.
4: He's on fire!
30: Because that's where this team has me after what happened against the Browns. If we lose to the Lions after losing to the Browns, what's next? We lose to the Raiders?

0: and I am dead. They've killed me many times over. And that Browns loss is an all-timer. I'm sorry. I don't care if the Browns end up going to the playoffs this season. I will not stand for losing to the Cleveland Browns.
1: Well, you know who's killing his team right now. That is Drake May. And that is why I'm putting on the hot seat right now for the New England Patriots taking on the Buffalo Bills this weekend. We talked about it ad nauseum in the offseason that the biggest regression candidate coming into this year was the Patriots because of their easy schedule last season and because they just had such a stroke of great fortune with literally every playoff opponent they played last year. Now, if you look at Drake May's production over his past seven games, including those four playoff games last year, he's completing just over 60% of his passes, which in modern-day NFL is not great. 1,500 yards, 7 touchdowns, 10 interceptions. He's been sacked 30 times in 7 games. Whoa. 30. Granted.
0: David Carr, look out. Your record may be taken.
1: And look, I know the offensive line has not been great, but there's a lot of people who are close to the NFL who cover the league who say quarterback sacks are as much of a quarterback stat as they are an offensive line stat. It's not always the offensive line's fault. So I do think some of the responsibility does fall on Drake May when it comes to that. And look, those numbers are generous if you include his lackluster playoff stats. If you just look at the first three games of the regular season this year, 1 touchdown pass, 6 interceptions, 6 sacks, and has thrown for over 200 yards just one time. His quarterback rating so far this season, 58. Now,
0: is that good?
1: No, that's awful. God awful.
2: Starbuck over there.
1: I know about the rumors that he's banged up and his shoulder and all that stuff. He's dispelled it. He said it's not an issue. Mike Vrabel says it's not an issue. I believe him. By the way, they also said their relationship problem is not really an issue. I'll take their word for it at this point.
0: What do they mean
1: time.
0: By relationship problem? Like, the relationship, like somebody asked them about the reporter?
1: I mean, well, no. Wait, they're thinking about Diana Rossini? No, no.
0: Oh, what that, relationship? You got to be more specific
1: a
0: here.
1: A rift between Mike Vrabel and Drake May. My to bad. Which they say that there is not. Maybe there is.
0: Well, he
1: maybe,
0: and Rossini are good at least. Is that what you're telling me?
1: That much I have no idea about. But if you want to use the argument that, okay, he's played nothing but quality defenses this season. Pittsburgh, Seattle, Jacksonville. I'll give you that. And it proves the point of many of his detractors, though, because he can light up the Titans and the Falcons and the Bengals from last season. But when he faces off real stiff competition, he looks like a shell of himself. And if you want to say that he doesn't have A.J. Brown, that's a legitimate excuse. I'll give you that. That's his top target. But again, this decline in production precedes them even getting A.J. Brown on their roster. So, yes, good defenses will oftentimes make even the best quarterbacks look mediocre sometimes. But if you're the MVP, and a lot of people thought he was last season, you need to be able to arise to the occasion against the league's best at least some of the time. Like Brock Purdy, perfect example. Probably the front runner for MVP right now. His numbers are off the charts.
0: Yeah.
1: He's taking advantage of lighting up the likes of the Dolphins and the Cardinals, sure. But he also threw for over 300 yards and 3 touchdowns against the Rams on opening day.
0: That's right.
1: That included a 99-yard touchdown drive. That's against one of the best defenses in the entire NFL. He might come out and look terrible against Denver on Sunday. And that's fine. It happens. But if you're supposed to be one of the league's best, like people think Drake May is or should be based on his production last season, then you need to be able to put on a performance like that from time to time. If he's ever going to ball out against a quality opponent, it's going to be this weekend against Buffalo. Now, look, the Bills' defense has not looked like world beaters by any stretch, but they are a divisional opponent. They're undefeated, and they're going to come out guns blazing because they want to make up for the terrible effort they put out last week at home against the Chargers. Against a terrible Charger team at that.
0: They almost didn't cover for me, they sons did. Of bitches. That
1: One
0: was
1: point.
0: Too close to call.
1: 1 point. So not only do the Patriots need to win this game to salvage their season to avoid starting 1-3, I think Drake May needs to play well in order to continue to the narrative that he's one of the best young quarterbacks in the NFL. If he falls short and looks bad against this Bills defense, you might start hearing that noise about, you know, the fact that last season was the anomaly and his rookie season and this season is actually what he really is.
0: Yeah, I got real questions. I believe in the schedule regression. And I think it's happening right before our eyes.
1: Yeah.
0: What's happening next? It's been happening right before our noses. Right under our nose. It's Mike on the mic. Coming up next, producer Mike leads us. And then we'll get back to more NFL Six Pack right here on FNA on Fox Sports Radio.
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27: You guys smell that? I think it's time.
12: Hey, is this on? Quiet, please. Shut up. It's Mike on the mic.
27: Yes. All right, Mike, what do you got here?
28: No. I've thought about it a lot for the last hour and a half of, why are you taking digs at me? And I got it. You've gone through a lot the last week.
27: Wait a second.
28: Few months. I understand it. And,
27: what have I gone through specifically? I don't know what you're talking about.
28: I don't know. Here, I've got a list of a couple things here.
27: How dare you bring up my divorce like this? You got some nerve, Mike.
28: Maybe Adam's upset because the main piece in the Kawhi Leonard trade, the big main attraction, Brandon Ingram, he's got announced that partially torn Achilles isn't going to be back till when, did you say, Adam? December?
27: I told you about that in confidence. I don't know when he's coming back.
28: Okay. Or is it the fact that the guy he's a main groupie for, Justin Herbert, 0-3, and I was kind of right about that last week on last week's segment?
27: I was kind of right about it, all right.
28: Or is it because his Raiders hate is being silenced with the Raiders 3-0 start this season?
26: Get him!
27: Look.
28: Or is it the fact that he has to watch my Dodgers play in the postseason today while his Giants are sipping on pina coladas in Cancun? Is that?
27: Look, at least next year I won't have to worry about any of this stuff in baseball. I got that going for me. I won't have to watch the Giants.
28: All right, Adam. But no, guys, seriously.
27: I'm in sports hell. You're right. I'm in sports hell.
28: Just a little bit.
26: You're right, Adam. You had this coming. Good job, Mike.
28: Thanks.
27: Leads to me lashing out. You win.
28: All right, guys. Main news in the NFL this week. The New York Giants traded for Vikings quarterback J.J. McCarthy. And I wanted to talk about this with you guys a little bit. Is this a case in the situation failed the quarterback? Is it a Baker Mayfield, Sam Darnold situation that a fresh start is probably good? Or this is something that I was thinking about. Is it closer to this guy is just not that good? Kevin O'Connell is known as being a mastermind quarterback coach. Is it closer to the Trey Lance and San Francisco 49ers situation where it's like, if you can't succeed with Kyle Shanahan, you're probably just not the guy? What is your guys' take on this J.J. McCarthy situation, and do you see him having success?
26: I'll answer the last part. Do I see him having success? With all due respect, no. I was not a fan of his coming out of Michigan. Michigan were winning games where he was throwing like 6 passes. If he was a quarterback of the 1940s, he'd be perfect. But that's not how the modern-day NFL works. I never understood the infatuation with J.J. McCarthy. They traded him for a 5th-round pick. If you took him in the 5th round, I'd be like, all right, sure, let's see what happens. But the fact that you use a 1st-round pick to take someone like this who was just so limited in both his, I would say, physical ability and his production, I never saw it. So this guy to me is closer to Trey Lance and Josh Rosen than Sam Darnold, who everybody saw was an amazing talent and just needed a bit of a change of scenery and had things fall apart for him. So no, I'm not the least bit surprised that they cut bait as early as they did, because I'm glad they figured out early on that this guy is not the guy. Let's move on to the future and figure it out.
27: He's a loser, like me and my teams right now. I think the idea was because he's a champion. And by the way, it wasn't just him getting picked up by the defense and the run game and everything around him and the support system. But, you know, they had their own little Spygate cheating situation going on there in Michigan, and that may have needed him in some ways.
26: May have.
27: I mean, I think at this point it's definitive, right?
26: I mean, Joe.
27: Him without Spygate, he's not the same guy. And the NFL is not for long for a reason, and it's a crapshoot in the draft and all these things. But I think they were just hoping he had the intangibles, that he was going to be able to overcome all that because he had the right temperament, because he's high character, even though he cheated.
26: The top 10 of the draft is not a place to take an intangible guy. Brock Purdy's an intangible guy, and they got him in the sixth round, and he turned into a great quarterback. Fine. But I can't draft a guy that high based on intangibles.
27: I'm just saying, that had to be their logic. And KOC is able to make chicken salad out of chicken you-know-what.
26: Yeah. Not with him, they didn't.
27: He had the one fourth quarter in game one against the Bears on Monday Night Football in his debut where he balled out and got NFC Player of the Week, which I thought was a stretch at the time, too, just because of the big hype machine behind him.
26: Well, how god-awful he looked for three and a half quarters, if we're to be honest with you.
27: He had one of the slowest releases I've ever seen. Like, Drew Bledsoe looked like less of a statue next to J.J. McCarthy. I just don't think he has the physical tools to succeed in this league. Big arm, but if it takes that long to wind it up and actually fire the ball out, I don't see how he's going to have success.
26: Not really the most accurate. Like, first of all, I have nothing against him. Like, hear him in interviews, he seems like a great guy. I got nothing to root for him. I hope that he can carve out a career, whether it's as a backup or maybe he can find somewhere and latch on and turn into something. But I never saw it from day one. I don't see it now. And clearly for the Minnesota Vikings to cut bait after he played, 10 games for them? I mean, that says a lot.
28: Yeah, and to that point, I mean, they finished the season last year, I think, what was it, like 6-0 with him as the starter or something like that? Do you think this is a little premature? Like, I don't know. They've proven that they can win with him at quarterback. Well, not saying it's because of him.
26: Yeah, that's the thing.
27: If
26: they've
27: you have to
26: won,
27: overcome him.
26: Yeah, he was, 6-4 as a starter, but it wasn't because of his individual efforts. Yeah. It's because the team around him was really good.
27: They were doing the same thing as Michigan. But should you have to do that? Could you not find better guys that you don't have to prop up as much? Guys that are much more talented?
26: In the first round of the draft, again. I'm not going to play that down. My God. What are we doing?
27: Yeah, I'll take my chances with KOC with somebody like Kyler Murray, who has underperformed to his talent, than trying to make a guy overperform his talent with J.J. McCarthy.
26: But at least you've seen the flashes. You know Kyler Murray can make plays. You're just searching for consistency, and you're hoping that that's something that KOC can help coach him through. Speaking of KOC and the NFL, we got more NFL six-pack coming up next. FNA on FSR. We
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7: In college football, Friday night at Northwestern, the Wildcats rushed for over 400 yards and beat up Penn State 34-13. Pitt came back to win Virginia Tech 35-33 as the Hokies missed a 36-yard field goal attempt on the final play. Minnesota Vikings wide receiver Justin Jefferson is out this Sunday with an ankle injury. Eagles wide receiver Devontae Smith is out with a bad hamstring. But Rams wide receiver Puka Nacua will return to play Sunday at Philadelphia. And Texans wide receiver Nico Collins practiced fully and will play Sunday against the Cowboys. In the WNBA playoffs, a game three to end the first round went to Golden State, edging Dallas 77-73. The NHL's late game had Anaheim up 4-0 at Vegas early third. Ducks held on 4-3. St. Louis won 4-0 at Dallas. Boston came back for an overtime win at Winnipeg. I'm Steve DeSager.
8: Let's begin, shall we?
0: FNA.
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0: Adam Osley.
9: There's a conversation to be had.
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0: Oh, yeah. They're kicking the weekend off.
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0: Sound good?
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0: Yeah. 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Kevin Figures and Adam Osley.
14: That is right. Final hour of FNA on FSR. 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
9: You know, there's a lot of TVs, as you would expect, in a sports studio.
14: And we how many of them actually have sports programming on them?
9: Kevin, I wish there was more sports programming on to distract me from what I am seeing on one of the televisions right now. There is one movie that should not be allowed to be shown while trying to do a radio show, and that would be Piranha 3D.
15: She says 32B, you say yummy.
9: I just, Kevin, what am I doing here? How are we going to finish this show? Oh, Mike's changing the channel finally to Peep World? That doesn't sound much better. What is this? Piranha 3D, when Elizabeth Shue is the least of your worries of distractions, you probably shouldn't have that movie on.
14: I'd say it's par for the course for the type of programming that's typically on when we're in our Fox Sports Radio studios.
9: I'm definitely not watching it for my guy Paul Scheer, who I do love, Clippers fan. I mean, and this must have been like the unrated version that was on over here. This is basically Girls Gone Wild. What are we, Mike? How could you let that be on there? We can't have that on. Put the parental child lock on or something. Stop me from watching that.
16: To be fair, it's not Piranha 3D. It's the first Piranha.
9: Whatever. It's only not 3D because I didn't bring my glasses. But it's still pretty 3D.
14: It's more like Piranha Double D's, man.
17: Hello, nurse.
9: All right, NFL six pack.
14: Let's go.
9: Please, sports.
14: Keep it rolling,
9: is that
14: Mark.
9: Still a thing?
0: Trap game tap.
14: That's right. A favorite in trouble or facing a trap game this weekend.
9: I wasn't a trap there. Thirst trap. You talked about them. New England is a fraudulent team. Don't get me wrong. I predicted they wouldn't make the playoffs this year.
14: You did?
9: Like everyone else. The schedule regression would hit hard as your wife hits you when she finds out you're sleeping with a sideline reporter, like hard, like it's the schedule is hitting hard as that conversation with the fan must have been. That's how much harder it was going to be for the past of this season, and it shows.
14: You have slept harder for sleeping with a sideline reporter or sleeping with a prostitute from a trailer park.
9: Is this about Piranha 3D? Shame on me for letting the hard clock press me into picking them to cover against the Jaguars last week in 2-on, 2-off. That was a mistake.
18: That was a dumbass play.
9: It was a dumbass play by a dumbass.
18: I'm a dumbass.
9: Right here. They couldn't cover the Jags on the field either in that blowout. They were miserable. But because they are 1-2, because they got a divisional game next, and it's Buffalo, I don't know. The Bills might want to watch out for the Patriots a little bit here. Divisional games are tough. The Bills survived the letdown game and 5 turnovers against the Chargers last week, but that will not happen. That will not happen again, maybe ever, if they play that bad against the Patriots. This game is dangerous. As dangerous as a moderator...
14: Where are you going? No. All right. You're the guy laughing at his own jokes before you can even get it out.
9: As dangerous as a moderately attractive sideline reporter joining you in the film room late at night. While you try to find any weakness in your opponent, she knows where your weakness is. Where you hide the play sheet, of course. In your pants. Okay, the Bills, by the way, may want to hide theirs from the Patriots, who are known for cheating in the game of football as well. Yeah, believe it or not, that before anybody was talking about all these other scandals going on, it was all about the Patriots. They started this whole thing.
14: Sure did.
9: The Bills' defense, They have not been too impressive so far.
14: To say the least.
9: And even someone as bad as Drake, the soft schedule may take advantage of that weak defense. The hell is wrong with you throwing that meatball sub last week, Justin Herbert? How could you give the Bills defense that easy of an interception? And did you hear Tom Brady describe it? Poor awareness, poor decision. He throws him a meatball sub.
14: Well, at least he didn't curse this last week, so there's that.
9: I'm pretty sure Tom Brady has never eaten or even looked at a meatball sub, but somehow he came up with that reference, which was pretty good. The Bills better be aware of those tuna sandwiches Drake may be tossing, though, because they stink like he does. Or else this game, it could be a trap for the undefeated Buffalo Bills, who had to overcome those awful uniforms last week, too. They look bad.
14: Yeah, those are pretty hideous. I'm not a fan.
9: Just because you used to wear them doesn't mean you should ever wear them again.
14: I was a fan of the field. Kind of like the old school look from the 90s Bills. The layout and the setup of the stadium and the field looks pretty cool.
9: So you don't got to pay homage to everything. Okay? I think Piranha 3D is actually a remake of an older movie.
14: By the way, I think the Patriots were 1-2 going into Buffalo last year, and they beat them, and that kind of gave them momentum going forward for the remainder of the season. So, so maybe there's a parallel there. We'll see.
9: All right.
14: For my trap game tap, I'm going with the Baltimore Ravens. They are fortunate to be 2-1 after that Cowboys totally botched that goal line possession with the last 90 seconds last week in Sao Paulo. They found a way to get that victory after the buzzer beating 56-yard field goal, and they celebrate. I never got the background as to why they celebrated like they just won the national championship or something. I'm not 100%. Was that because the kick was so far?
9: Hey.
14: Or I'm not 100% sure what that was about.
9: I mean,
14: were they going to Carnival afterwards or something? Like, what did I miss? I don't.
9: If we're going to let teams who win two games in a best out of three MLB playoff series celebrate with champagne in the locker room afterwards, I guess it's fair to let the Ravens celebrate.
14: By all means. But they have the highest of expectations coming into the season, despite having a new head coach. I know I picked them to win the AFC North in our divisional previews, and we didn't officially make Super Bowl picks, but they're definitely on my short list as favorites to come out of the AFC. But what I've seen so far has not been very inspiring. They got the blowout win in Indianapolis. That was pretty impressive, especially considering that the Colts are actually playing better than I thought they would to start the season. Then they lose at home to a talented but young and inexperienced Saints team. Then last week I had them in my redemption round here in this six-pack because I thought they'd run the Cowboys off of the field, and obviously that didn't happen. The ingredients are there for them to be a championship-level team, but they just haven't shown championship-level consistency quite yet over these first couple of weeks, which is why Sunday's game against the Titans concerns me a little bit. Mm-hmm. Because, yeah, Tennessee's winless, and at times they look young, raw, inexperienced, all that. But if they show some fight and some grit, I mean, they... Why are you laughing at
10: it? That's not sexual?
14: They've shown some fight and some grit?
9: There's something before that. I don't know where I am right now. I'm sorry.
14: Young, raw, inexperienced.
9: Piranha 3D took me out.
14: All right.
9: Why was that on?
14: I'm clearly doing the show with an 8-year-old tonight, so there. Thank you, Adam.
9: Really?
11: 8-year-old, dude.
9: Continue.
14: There's a reality that exists that a bounce or two goes their way, and they actually beat the Philadelphia Eagles a couple of weeks ago. So they hang in there. Offensively, I know there's not, and I don't think there's a lot you can take from last week's game against the Meadowlands. People are like, oh, the offense was so awful. Both offenses suck. They're playing in a nor'easter. Like, what are we talking about here between the Giants and the Titans from last week? But it is a dangerous spot for a team like Baltimore because most of us feel they should run the Tennessee Titans off the field. They're an 11.5-point favorite at last check. But the next week, they have a matchup under the lights, Sunday Night Football against an Atlanta Falcons team that's coming in with confidence. They beat the Green Bay Packers, beat the brakes off of them last week. I think they're probably going to beat the Saints coming up this weekend, too. That could turn out to be a big matchup for them. And I think this could be a trip-up spot for the Baltimore Ravens. I don't know if they lose to Tennessee, but I can most definitely see the Titans covering the 11.5-point spread here.
9: Interesting. All right, Mark, what we got next here?
12: Beer goggles gay.
9: I know I've been killing the NFC South. It's my division.
14: Right,
9: I'm allowed
14: so
9: to do that. And I know I've disliked the Monday night slate over the years of those games compared to what you typically get on Sunday night. But I actually think Atlanta at New Orleans could be a fun game as long as I have my beer goggles on. Atlanta destroyed the Packers. on Thursday night. They get a week and a half off to prepare and more rest for Michael Penix and that sore knee, which one, I don't know. He's tore like all, yeah, the all ACLs. Of them.
14: He's torn knees that he doesn't even have. He tore my knee.
9: The Saints just lost to the Raiders at home. So you know they'll be prepared to bounce back and not let it ruin their season. Tyler Shuck threw three picks in the second half.
10: Now regular Starbuck over there.
9: Unlikely to happen again. I actually think he's good. I actually think he is their future.
14: Well, look at you complimenting the Saints.
9: I know.
14: Is Bree not listening? Is that why you're saying this now? You know for a fact she's not listening?
9: She's watching Piranha 3D. I would take him over Bryce Young in a trade right now.
14: I could see that, actually.
9: I would. Bryce Young threw a check down on a 4th-and-16 with the game on the line against the Browns. And, oh, by the way, did you see this about how he looks against man coverage versus zone? So last season, Bryce Young, he only completed 44% of his passes against man, 65% completion rate against zone. The disparity is pretty huge. I think Bree has a good quarterback in Tyler Shuck. Mm-hmm. I think Kellen Moore is a solid coach, and I think the Saints have the brightest future in a bleak division. Atlanta, though, with Bijan and some momentum and rest, they could make this an entertaining battle between perhaps the two best teams in the division. And I just think they're pretty evenly matched with some big chunk play offenses. And that means some scoring. That means some beers. You know, a few laughs from Troy's analysis. Our troubles are over, dude. I got one question for you here, Kevin. Let me ask you. Are you ready for football? A Monday night game, not looking already. Too bad with the beer goggles on.
14: Not bad at all. I'm looking forward to it, to be honest with you. No Travis Etienne, so that's a big loss for the Saints, but that should be an entertaining game. Now, one that's going to be ugly, or people think is going to be ugly, that I think will be entertaining, is the Battle of the Bays. Green Bay and Tampa Bay. Oh. It has all the makings of a god-awful matchup. Yeah. Packers team looks totally lost, listless, both sides of the ball. We talked about getting their asses handed to them by the Falcons last week. One of their best receivers, Jaden Reed, injured again before we get to the quarter point of the season. He was out for the season after week two, I think, last year. And then you have a Buccaneers team whose offensive line is also awful and so bad that they have a backup quarterback in there and a backup rookie undrafted quarterback at that. So, for all the reasons that this game looks like just a dog-bleak matchup that the NFL would have pawned off to London 15 years ago, I think this will actually be a pretty good game. Now, for one, Bucs' offensive line has been bad, like I mentioned. And for all the toughness, moxie, and mobility Baker Mayfield has, Jalen Daniels is on another level when it comes to escapability. Now, unless you're a college football diehard, you probably have not watched a lot of University of Kansas football over the last couple of years. I understand why. But Jalen Daniels, highlight waiting to happen. He's not the most accurate passer, I'll give you that. But he can sling it, and he has juice in his legs. He's going against a Packers defense that made Michael Penix look like Dan Marino sometimes last Thursday night. And then on the other side, I expect a big effort from the Packers, mostly because they really need it if they're going to salvage their season. Adam, last week you mentioned you think their season is already over.
9: Yeah.
14: And fold up the tent. They're done.
9: Well, they are.
14: I'm hesitant to do that because it's still only week four. They do have one win under their belt, at least, so they're not over. They're not over at this point in time. And with the expanded playoffs, I think the leash is a little bit longer now than in years past. But I will say, it's getting late early. I think that was Yogi Berra who had – that was one of his quotes back in the day. Because after this game, Green Bay faces Mark's Bears, the Lions, the Cowboys, all in consecutive weeks before facing your Panthers on a short week on a Thursday night. So they need to start banking victories where they can get them before they get into the meat of their schedule here. And look, Green Bay not going to be able to run the ball against the Buccaneers defense. We already know that's not going to happen. That's one area where Tampa has excelled, and the Packers have been god-awful. One, because they don't have Josh Jacobs. And two, they literally have a gaggle of street free agents starting for them. They signed two guys off the street this week that are going to start for them on their offensive line. That's how bad it's been for them up front. But while the Buccaneers' defense has been very good and very stingy to start the season against the run, the Packers have racked up some yards through the air. Jordan Love has thrown for well over 300 yards in two of his first three games. One of those, an almost 400-yard effort against the Minnesota Vikings, and Brian Flores, one of the best defensive coordinators in the entire NFL. So, to be honest, I don't really know who wins this game because both teams desperately need it. But I will say this, I believe it'll be one of the better games of the weekend when all is said and done.
9: Mark, what's up next here?
11: Oh my God! You missed it! You gotta be He missed it. You got to be kidding me. Oh, my God. Oh, Troy. I'm so sorry.
19: Oh, my God.
20: Yes. Oh, Troy potential.
9: I got an old Troy epic fail potential game for you.
14: Okay.
9: The 3-0 Raiders are hosting the Chiefs in Las Vegas. And I've got some amazing stats for you via our friend and former guest here on FNA, Barry McCockner. The Raiders, they had a 6.7% chance to start the season 3-0. But listen to this. I can't believe this is real. I double-checked it, and I think it is. When you're talking about Patrick Mahomes, through 150 career starts, he's 115-35. Tom Brady, 115-35 through his first 150 starts. Win-loss record, first 129 starts. Mahomes, 98-31. Brady, 98-31. AFC Championship game record through 7 appearances. Mahomes, 5-2. Brady, 5-2. Super Bowl record through first 5 appearances. Mahomes, 3-2. Brady, 3-2. You know what Brady didn't do, though? Lose to the Raiders.
21: You lose.
9: He went 5-1 against them.
14: I will say he did lose to the Raiders on a Sunday night. I vividly remember the loss that he did have against the Raiders. Okay. So that did happen.
9: He took one and went 1-0 in the playoffs against them in a very legitimate win in the snow.
14: Yeah, extremely legitimate. Yeah, of course. That launched his career.
9: Plus, he literally owns them now.
22: Total ownership.
14: Not total ownership, but he'll get there eventually. He's working on it.
9: Now, Mahomes is 13-2 against the Raiders in his career. More opportunities for wins and losses because they're division rivals, of course. Right. But if you want to get one up on old Brady, beat his team and improve your record to 14-2 against the Raiders, or else it's an epic fail, I say.
14: Is that how that works?
9: That's what I say. You might as well have not even come back from that knee injury if you don't. Better to duck the Raiders than to lose to them. Beating the Chiefs, that is their Super Bowl. Am I wrong?
14: Yes,
9: am I wrong?
14: The Super Bowl is the Super Bowl. But
16: am I wrong?
9: That's about as good as it gets.
14: It's about as good as it gets for a Raider fan when you can beat the Kansas City Chiefs. In the regular season, I'll give you that.
9: They've been eliminated from the Super Bowl, so this has to be their Super Bowl.
14: Interesting. They haven't been eliminated from the Super Bowl, but you know, never mind. Go on, continue.
9: Oh, is there a Panther shock over there?
14: That's all right. I just know one team is undefeated and one isn't, but go continue.
9: Yeah. It's been so long since they've, you know, okay, I got to stop now. I keep going after the Raiders. I got to give them a break here and there. I will give them some credit right now. Like, the Raiders and Kirk Cousins, and maybe this is Fugazi that's going to swing the other way, but he is the only quarterback this season to start with 3 straight 3-touchdown games. Yep. Every game he has thrown for 3 touchdowns.
14: Yep.
9: The Raiders are the 4th team in the common draft era to start a season 3-0 after making the number 1 pick in the previous draft. Only team to not have that pick play at any point. Of course, Fernando Mendoza. So this works on 2 levels. I could see the Raiders coming back to Earth and having an epic fail-like loss to the Chiefs, but also, if they win, it's an epic fail for the Chiefs and Mahomes, who's trying to catch Tom Brady in some of those stats I mentioned. That's how I qualify things. I don't know.
14: Sure.
9: It's very scientific over here.
14: Yeah, it's extreme.
20: Yes, science!
14: Bye, old Troy. I really hate to do it.
9: What?
14: I hate to do it.
9: Do you?
14: There's a big part of me that would love to live in the midst of my Raider myopia and believe that they're ahead of schedule and they're going to be the 99 Rams and turn this thing around and win the Super Bowl. But as the
9: How
14: great philosopher Charles Barkley said, that's not going to happen. They're off to a great start, but look who they've beaten. They've beaten the Miami Dolphins. Dolphin fans can't even name 80% of the players who play for the Dolphins right now, if I'm going to be honest with you. They barely beat a Chargers team that looked like the Keystone Cops out there. And I'll give them credit. They showed some grit. They came back from a double-digit fourth-quarter deficit against the New Orleans Saints. But New Orleans is young and still growing, going through some growing pains. So now the Raiders are moving up into the big leagues. They're like George and Wheezy. I had my reservations about Kansas City coming into the season. I talked about it mostly because I didn't know what Mahomes was going to look like coming off of his MCL, ACL, LCL injuries. And then even with the signing of Kenneth Walker, I needed to actually see Andy Reid commit to running the football before I believed he'd do it. And so far through three games,
2: that's not going to happen.
14: He's put a ring on it. Put a ring on a run game, Adam. He's committed.
9: Yeah.
14: 30 times they've run the ball in the first 2 weeks of the season. And then last week against Miami, they ran it 25 times, despite the fact they didn't even run it that well. They stuck with it. So, as you mentioned, Adam, this is a big rivalry game. Raiders' biggest rival, the team I was raised to hate the most. I feel like Bernie Mac from Don't Be a Menace. I hate their red jerseys. I hate their red helmets. I hate red licorice. I hate red lipstick. I hate my own oxygenated blood. I hate the late, great Red Auerbach. I actually used to have a thing for redheads back in the day, so they're okay. But that's it. But even Fox, with all the hate for the Chiefs that I have, I cannot let it cloud my judgment in what I'm anticipating Sunday in Sin City. I can't do it. I think Kansas City exposes that light Raiders defensive front. Steve Spagnuolo has something for that Raiders offensive line and Kirk Cousins. I hope I'm wrong. But Raider Nation, if you're honest with yourselves, you know I'm right.
9: Hey, Mike, do you know he's right? You're part of Raider Nation. Do you know?
16: We'll see. We'll let our play do the talking. We'll see.
14: I like it, Mike.
9: I know Eloy from Compton, who's our resident Kansas City Chiefs fan around here.
14: Oh, before we even cracked the mics tonight, Eloy was tweeting. So
9: he said, can't wait to tap that ass. Yeah. Sorry, Kevin. It's all coming crashing down for the Raiders. Apparently, we're simpatico in that. We both feel like that could happen.
14: We are.
9: I'm sorry. I was posting some good stuff. You know, I stuck up for the Raiders more than you did there. That was weird.
14: Just got to be honest, Adam. All right. Just got to be honest.
9: Honest if nothing else.
14: Yeah.
9: Coming up next, more of the NFL six-pack. A few more categories left here on F&A on Fox Sports Radio.
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14: 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On FSR. There's no time like October. The NLDS is here, streaming live on Fox One. It's the Braves against the Dodgers and the Padres taking on the top-seeded Brewers. Win and you're one step closer to the World Series. Lose and your season is over. This postseason baseball at its best. This kind of October magic doesn't wait for a recap. Here's the good news. You can catch every pitch, every swing, every walk-off live streaming on Fox One. Catch the Braves versus the Dodgers and the Padres versus the Brewers live on Fox One. There's no time like October, and there's no better place to stream the magic than Fox One.
1: Before we get to two on, two off, we still got two more categories here, Mark.
2: Under the microscope.
1: You know, you mentioned them earlier, and I think the Buccaneers might be cooked. And I mean, not just for this season, but for like a decade. Maybe they should have held strong on not giving Baker Mayfield that contract. They're 0-3, and they look worse than that. Todd Bowles could be fired any minute now.
2: You're out.
1: And Matt LaFleur, who they're going to see, because it's Bucks and Packers, he's not that far behind.
14: Sure isn't.
1: Both teams and fan bases expected to make the

0: playoffs, I think. Both head coaches are in trouble. Both quarterbacks don't look like the guy right now. Someone is likely getting fired after this game. And I'm not
1: right after
0: for
1: this
0: it.
1: Game.
0: I'm not rooting for it.
1: Okay.
0: But I am intrigued. And I will be watching it closely, even though they're a combined 1-5. I think both franchises here, Kevin, could be entering a world of pain here.
2: You're entering a world of pain.
0: I just see them both committed to shell-shocked quarterbacks that have lost some confidence in themselves and in their head coaches and in their teammates and in everything else going on in their life. Like, it's about to get a lot worse for them. There's a major identity crisis going on with these organizations. Are we on the right path? Do we need a full teardown? Do we need new leadership? Do we need new diets, new hairstyles, new sexual preferences? We're completely on the wrong side of things right now. Do we need a full makeover? I don't know. Sunday might tell us something. At least about one of them. Maybe they tie.
1: Oh, that would be the best, wouldn't it?
0: They've been in the same
1: place.
0: Well,
1: look, I did say that it would be one of the most entertaining games of the weekend if it ends in a tie. Now, it could be a scoreless tie, which I guess wouldn't be very entertaining.
2: A world of pain.
1: But a game where nobody wins and nobody loses is competitive, so I'll take that as a victory for me.
0: I got them under the microscope. I'm keeping an eye on this game.
1: Yeah, that's big. I think both of those head coaches on the hot seat, firmly on the hot seat. Although, when it comes to Tampa Bay, I think there's a bit of a talent deficit. You lose Mike Evans. They've lost a couple of pieces that don't necessarily help their cause either, and on the offensive line.
0: It's true. I just think they had higher expectations than this. They also lost to the Browns. You got to factor that in.
1: Oh, I did say in our divisional previews I did not have the Buccaneers making the playoffs. I think I had them in the basement, as a matter of fact, of the NFC South. But now that doesn't say much. Now, the NFC South in and of itself is a basement, so... by under the microscope, I'm going with the Seattle Seahawks as they host the Chargers. By the way, you're welcome. If you took the Commanders +8 last week, like I told you on my old Troy category when it comes to the Seattle Seahawks.
3: You're a smart motherfucker. That's right.
1: Did not play out exactly how I expected it to, but it has been interesting, if not concerning, a trend for the Seattle Seahawks this season, and that's them running the ball. I talked about Kenneth Walker, the impact he made in Kansas City and their running game, dominating teams to start the season. The void that Walker looks to have left in Seattle looks to be bigger than the Marianas Trench, y'all, as Victor Brick Jacobs would say. I know it's a small sample size, but they are currently in the lower half of the league in rushing so far through three games. The rookie Jadarian Price, when he hasn't been banged up, he's just been mostly underwhelming, and he's not going to play this week against San Diego. You know what? They're always San Diego, the Chargers. He's not going to play this weekend against them either. They are 2-1, and even though they didn't play their best, they still could have won in D.C. last week. But I think their offense is worth taking a close look at as the season continues to progress. We all know JSN is unstoppable. It's ridiculous. He's probably the best receiver in the game, considering he's not that tall, and he's not necessarily that fast either. But he's
0: it's like Jerry Rice.
1: He's got the goods. Whatever the goods are, he's got it. Nobody can stop him.
0: Runs perfect routes.
1: Yeah, but the Seahawks are not going to be able to have a respectable run game. Part of me wonders if Sam Darnold hits a little bit of a regression this year. And last week, he kind of showed a little bit. You place him in a situation where he has to throw every single down. Yes, he can rack up yards. Yes, he can make plays throwing to JSN. But he had a couple of interceptions. He's still turnover prone if he has to shoulder too much of the burden. So the sad sack that is the Los Angeles Chargers have been dragged down by their offense more than anything this season. But defensively, they've given up their share of plays here and there, but they've actually played pretty damn well. They helped the high-flying Bills to 24 points last week and forced 5 turnovers. They did their part to help them win that game.
0: Oh, they did more than their part.
1: Yeah, I want to see how this Seattle run game continues to progress, or even if it continues to progress this season, because if this turns into a year where Sam Darnold has to throw the ball 30-plus times a game to win games, I think their ceiling is going to be much lower than many of us anticipated.
0: That's a good call. Final category here, Mark?
2: Redemption round.
0: You know, wasn't just you calling it last week, Kevin. Don't forget about this guy.
4: Great kid! Yeah. Don't get cocky!
0: Okay, maybe I didn't take them in 2-on, 2-off, but like you, I said that would be an interesting game. I think I had them in my beer goggles game, and the Commanders came through and beat Seattle.
1: Sure did.
0: That was a trap game. You had it there. We both shared our belief in Marcus Mariota, and he did not disappoint us. They didn't just keep it close. They straight up won. But the Seahawks... losing that game,

0: the ball could be sprayed with Flex Seal, and he still could not catch that thing. No. Like, that third down drop he had late in the game against Buffalo.
1: It's a microcosm of his entire career.
0: It's unbelievable.
1: Yeah.
0: The Chargers could go up to Seattle and get Kurt Cobain. Like, this could be the breaking point game where Herbert finally drops some vulgar language post-game. Like, some of that good old-fashioned Philip Rivers, gosh darn it, frick, fricking fricker.
1: So it's going to be a little more G-rated than what Aaron Rodgers was screaming at Mike McCarthy the other night?
0: Yes, sir.
2: Yeah, be used so many cuss words.
0: It said women weak in knees, apparently elbows too, because Madison Beer is doing a number on the joints with Justin Herbert, not in a good way. Pour out a Madison Beer.
1: Not for Charger fans.
0: Yeah. Pour one out for Chargers fans, because Sunday could be the end of an era. If they get demolished in Seattle. Like, what if they lose by 35 or something, Kevin? I could see it.
1: I will say that that's highly unlikely.
0: I could see
1: 35?
0: It.
1: 35? 30. All right, there, now you got me. Okay, that's more reasonable.
0: Are you
1: okay,
0: in?
1: All right. You got to give me the hook, but for 35, I was like, geez, man, come on. My redemption round, I'm going with the Rams, actually. They find themselves in kind of a near must-win situation for them. Like, quietly, they're 1-2. And our friend and former colleague here at Fox Sports Radio, Bill Plaschke, he wrote about a month ago that the Rams are going to go undefeated this season and win the Super Bowl at home at SoFi Stadium in Inglewood.
0: He said that same S about the Dodgers into the season.
1: Now, he didn't say they go undefeated, but he did say they were going to win like 130 games or something like that. I think that was last year.
0: I don't think that was this. Said, oh, okay.
1: That wasn't this year. That was actually last season that he said that was going to happen.
0: 162-0.
3: Perfect.
1: I don't think Bill said that. But fast forward to a month, now the Rams have a couple of losses. And by the way, their next two opponents, not easy. You're at Philadelphia this weekend, and then you play Buffalo. So you could be staring 1-4 in the face. And this is the great, almighty, super team Los Angeles Rams that people thought maybe they don't go undefeated, but people thought that at minimum they'd win 12, 13 games. So I know I've shared my share of skepticism about the Eagles this season, and that performance against the Bears last week did little to quell my concerns, to be honest with you. Now, I have concerns about both the defense and the offense to allow old-ass Case Keenum to come in and act like he's playing back at the University of Houston under Kevin Sumlin, slinging it all over the damn place.
0: Why was it such a big deal that he's 38? It's like, okay. Well, what's Aaron Rodgers, 41?
1: I mean, for Aaron Rodgers has been, like, you know, playing and participating. Case Keenum, he's not been on the couch, but he was a third-string quarterback.
0: Okay.
1: He was an emergency guy that wouldn't even dress on Sunday.
0: Yeah, but he's had just as good of a career as Aaron Rodgers. Maybe not. Maybe that's the difference.
1: You sure you haven't been drinking tonight there, Adam?
0: Okay.
1: You know, the fumes from Mike's cologne have just permeated into your brain, and so it may have killed a cell or two.
0: Maybe some of the fumes from the piranhas in Piranha 13.
1: So, we know the 49ers have the Rams' number. Another team that's had their number recently, those Philadelphia Eagles. In the Sean McVay era, Philadelphia has a 6-1 record against the Rams.
0: Ooh.
1: And so that's Doug Peterson, that's Nick Sirianni. For whatever reason, the Eagles have Sean McVay and the Rams' number. And if you're the Rams, you're walking into the link with a 1-3 record staring you in the face while the 49ers are undefeated. You realize how much weight that this game carries. I think they're going to respond, actually. Eagles are 2-1, but they have not looked impressive. Even in their two victories, they haven't looked that great. Rams, who are a bad pass interference call away from being 2-1 themselves. And that was a road game against one of the best teams in the AFC in the Denver Broncos, who needed a second-half comeback to even get that done. So, Puka Nacua returning to the lineup. A level of mini-desperation, I guess I would call it, for the Rams that they're feeling at this moment in time. I think they find a way to have a huge performance and a bounce-back performance. Even if the offense doesn't light up the scoreboard, I still like that defense against a struggling Eagles offense. That's even without Myles Garrett and Aaron Donald, who's not going to play. But the Eagles offense has just struggled so much this season. I like what the Rams defense has been doing this year. Simply put, considering how good the rest of the NFC West has looked so far, the Rams cannot afford to fall any further behind with a loss against a team they probably should beat, despite the game being on the road and being a 10 a.m. Pacific kick time.
0: That's a good call. That may influence one of my picks coming up in 2 on, 2 off, final segment here on FNA on Fox Sports Radio.
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10: 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And to see the very latest we've accomplished through the Rocket Fund to End AIDS, follow us at EJAF on Instagram.
11: Dad, guess what?
12: What?
11: You are going to be a grandfather.
12: That's great. You're going to be a wonderful mom, and I can't wait to be a grandpa. Not too long ago, moments like this with my daughter would have been a challenge. It was a long road for me to find myself again after Vietnam. I struggled to connect with almost everyone and preferred being alone. It was my neighbor Jim, another Vietnam veteran, who finally convinced me that I could still connect with my family and find that fulfilling life I'd lost. In fact, I called Jim first with the news about my granddaughter, Lizzie. Hey, Jim, I'm gonna be a grandfather.
13: Congratulations, Dave.
12: Hey, let's get together and celebrate.
13: Well, as long as you're not grilling.
12: My pride was my armor, but I didn't know it then. I couldn't put it into words. I was sad, I was scared, I felt alone. I didn't know how to reach out, so I hid behind anger and silence. But then I decided to listen to Jim, and I went for help down at the VA. If I can take that first step after almost 50 years, I know other veterans can too. Visit maketheconnection.net to find out more.
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21: Mark, let's do it.
16: Two on, two off.
21: All right. So, last week, and I went 2-2. Kevin went 1-3.
20: Yeah, not my best week.
21: And yet, you're still 5-6 on the season, and I'm 3-8.
22: You lose.
21: Doesn't feel good. But it could all change in 1 week, and this could be the week. In two on, two off, anything is possible.
23: That's not going to happen.
21: Okay.
20: Well, as long as the math adds up, anything's possible. Yeah, that's
18: true. Oh, you can count. Good for you.
21: We got to make two picks on favorites and two picks on underdogs. You want to give me a favorite here, Kevin?
20: Yeah. I don't hate to do this to you, actually, Adam. I'm going to take the Lions -4 over your Panthers.
21: Oh, really?
20: Yeah. Carolina, I believe, without both of their starting corners, and they've had some injuries on defense coming into the season on the defensive line. Now, the Lions don't stop anybody either. I think this is going to be a shootout, but I do like the Lions to win this game. And cover the 4-point spread.
21: All right. Well, I hate to do this to somebody's Chargers, but I'm laying 7 points with the Seattle Seahawks at home.
18: Total ownership.
20: This is your version of Survivor. You're just going to pick whoever is playing the Chargers against the spread.
21: Oh, it worked last week.
20: Every week. Exactly. That's what I'm saying. Like, this is your Survivor.
21: Barely.
20: It's like, who's playing the Chargers? What's the spread? I'm taking it.
21: I just think there could be a point where they break, and the walls of Jericho come crashing down, the dam opens up, and I could see it against an angry Seattle team that lost on the road in D.C. to the Commanders last week. That has been struggling. They got work to do, but I just don't know how the Chargers are going to score right now. Can you score 20 points? 20-point challenge. They haven't done it yet.
20: And look at the teams they're playing against, like Denver's coming up. I mean, there's a lot of good defenses they have on the horizon. I don't see your point. I don't see where the rest comes in.
21: McConkey's out.
20: Yeah, like I said, I mean, I think it's very possible that by the time we get to Christmas Day, Jim Harbaugh's not the head coach of the Chargers anymore. I do think that's possible.
16: You're out.
20: I will go with another on. And I'm going to go with the 49ers -2.5 over those Denver Broncos. 49ers look like an absolute machine right now. Brock Purdy, like I said, is playing at an MVP level. That defense has looked amazing despite, yet again, getting bitten by injuries. Mike Evans may or may not play. I don't think it's going to matter. I think the 49ers beat the Denver Broncos, and they cover that 2.5-point spread.
21: I can't believe I'm doing this. Bree?
20: No.
21: I'm taking your Saints -2 on Monday Night Football against the Atlanta Falcons.
24: It's so funny. Okay.
21: Anyway. I'm not joking. I am dead serious.
20: Okay.
21: I like Tyler Shuck. I gave this the numbers before this season started of his last 8 games from last season.
20: Now, he also played against a lot of terrible competition in those last 8. Like, 6 of his last 8 were against not really good teams.
21: But he was a damn rookie.
20: Yes.
21: And he had a QB rating of 110.
20: I was just trying to bring it back to earth a little bit and just like, hey, just so we know, it wasn't against the best of competition. But he looks real. He can play.
21: Why are you trying to bring us Saints fans down?
20: Bree. Bree probably just threw up in her mouth right now to hear you say something like that.
21: What's your first off here, Kevin? What's an underdog you're going with?
20: I'm going with Jacksonville. They're 3-point dogs against the Cincinnati Bengals. I think that Bengals defense is improved, but look at what happened last week against the Pittsburgh Steelers, who they made the Steelers look like, you know, one of the great offensive teams in the history of the sport. That is not the case. The Jaguars, I think, are one of the more complete teams in the NFL. I think the Jags end up covering the 3.
21: Well, they sure look like a complete team with the way they dismantled the New England Patriots.
20: Right.
21: But, you know, there's a reason that happened. It's because there's this guy named Agabs2169, if that's even a real name. Okay, that's his at.
20: It's a family name.
21: On Twitter. Yeah, he's Junior. Agabs2169 Junior, who's been coming after me a little bit, and spelled clever, cleaver, by the way. And I told him after that, I'm not going to argue with someone who can't even spell clever. I just... I'm done. But you know what? I had Jacksonville circled here too, and I'm not going to go away from it just because you picked it.
20: Okay.
21: And you're ahead of me.
20: That's fine. It works. My other off, I'm going to go with the Packers. They're 3.5-point favorites against the Tampa Bay Buccaneers. I like the Buccaneers. I like Jalen Daniels. I seem to be the only person that does. But I think they find a way to cover that 3.5-point spread. I don't know if they win, but I think they cover that 3.5-point spread. I like Tampa this week.
21: Tampa's getting 3.5?
20: Yeah.
21: At home?
20: Yep.
21: As desperate as they are?
20: They're starting a rookie undrafted quarterback.
21: That Kevin Fagers believes in.
20: That's right.
21: This is a wild take, I gotta say. Are you just, like, trying to zig when everybody else is zagging? Because if it comes true, you look like a complete genius.
0: You're a smart motherfucker. That's right.
20: No, I truly believe that the Tampa Bay Buccaneers put up a fight against the Green Bay Packers. Absolutely. I'm not just trying to be contrarian for contrarian's sake. I'm not Rob Parker over here.
21: All right. Who is?
20: There's only one.
21: I got to pick one more.
20: One more off.
21: I got to pick one more dog here. Am I really going to pick the Raiders? Am I going to do that? Or am I really going to pick the Panthers? I didn't know about the two-corner thing.
20: Now, if you pick the Panthers, we're head-to-head because I got the Lions.
21: I don't want to do that. I got the Eagles.
20: You're going Eagles.
21: +3.5 against the Rams.
20: Okay, we'll see what happens. Eagles +3 at home. Thanks, guys. Project at NIL coming up next on Fox Sports Radio.
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11: 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Pitcher Tarek Skubal is due to start for L.A. in 100-degree temperatures. On FS1, 8:30 p.m. Eastern Time, it'll be the Padres at top-seeded Milwaukee. The NBA preseason starts this weekend. Friday night in the WNBA playoffs, a game 3 to end the first round. Golden State edged Dallas 77-73. The two semis each start on Sunday. NHL wins for Washington and the Rangers. Boston won in overtime 4-3 at Winnipeg. Victories for Anaheim and St. Louis also on the road. To college football, Northwestern rushed for over 400 yards and beat Penn State 34-13. Pitt won at Virginia Tech 35-33 as the Hokies missed a 36-yard field goal attempt on the final play. I'm Steve DeSager.
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1: Here's Anthony Gargano and William Penn Charter School Director of Athletics, Daniel DeBernardinas.
31: Well, good morning, good morning. Happy Fox Football Saturday. And this is Project NIL. I'm Anthony Gargano. He is Danny DeBernardinas, Athletic Director Extraordinaire from Penn Charter, one of the all the schools in the country, and we talk about everything from college, high schools, and the preps, and even down to youth sports. That's the world that we cover. It's a fascinating one, a vast one, and it's ever-changing. Don't forget, there's no time like October. The NLDS is here, streaming live on Fox 1. Braves, Dodgers, Padres taking on the Brewers. Win, and you're one step closer to the World Series. Lose, and it's all over. This is postseason baseball at its best, the kind of October magic that doesn't wait for the recap. Here's the good news. You can catch every pitch, every swing, every walk-off live streaming on Fox 1. Catch the Braves versus the Dodgers and the Padres versus the Brewers live on Fox 1. There's no time like October, and there's no better place to stream the magic than Fox 1. Of course, that magic will happen without the Phillies, Danny D. Good morning.
0: I'm not ready to talk about that yet.
31: I you know what's funny? You and I talked for hours before the game. I didn't talk to you after the game.
0: Yeah, it was tough, man.
31: You were in no mood.
0: Yeah, it's hard to take, man.
31: Well, it's also hard to be right because we said all morning, dude, what are you doing? You got to start Wheeler. You can't start Nola.
0: Yeah, we were on that train for sure. It didn't really make sense, but. Especially if they knew they were going to use him for four innings or whatever the case may be. Like, why not start with them? You know, get
31: right, because the last thing that team needed was to start off down 3-0. A team that always grips its bat way too tight, that always succumbs to the pressure offensively. You needed to put the pressure on the Braves and have Atlanta looking at a 1-1 game or a, you know, 0-0. Just you wanted to be close toward the latter innings, and then all of a sudden you saw what they, you know, I mean, they emptied their bullpen.
0: Yeah, especially carrying all that momentum, we had to really, I think, jump on them and make them press a little bit, and then you throw a guy out that has been really inconsistent this year, and no.
31: Well, not only that, he's vulnerable to the long ball.
0: Yeah, right? Especially like, against strong lefties.
31: I mean, yeah, like power lefties kill you. The Braves in particular to kill you. So, you know, whatever. I mean, it is what it is. But only because Danny and I didn't talk about it because we didn't want to talk about it. But we're now
0: a couple still licking my wounds.
31: We're now like two days. It's now like a day later, so we can talk about it. All right, buddy. Lots to get into. So, before we get into this bill, because you unpacked the college sports bill that is has reached the next step, and I'm fascinated what you kind of are looking at and what you've uncovered, and I really want to go through it. Before we do that, the power of what we're seeing college sports was on display last night in, you know, just outside of Chicago, right on the lakefront, just outside. As Northwestern debuted its new stadium.
0: What a way to debut it, brother.
31: Yeah, I mean, they were incredible. They ran. I mean, you want to talk about running something down your throat? I mean, it was unbelievable. They rushed for, you know, over 400 yards on the ground, dude. On the ground. It was insane. You know, in fact, it was they put up 506 yards, 413 on the ground. You had two guys rush for over, you know, one 162, the other one 88. That's Penn State, right? Like, that's not like some little program. That's Penn State they rushed over, and they debuted their new stadium, which looks spectacular.
0: Yeah, it's so cool. Especially for a school like Northwestern, who's been kind of in this, you know, purgatory, in this middle gray area for a long time, especially on the football side, to see them investing in it and then to see that investment, you know, pay off. I root for them. I got to meet some of their coaches last year We have Tom McGlinchey, who is Mike McGlinchey's younger brother. Mike starts left tackle for the Denver Broncos. His little brother was at Penn Charter last year, and I was able to, you know, really have a good relationship with him and meet the staff at Northwestern because he's committed there and just went there this year. And yeah, man, they're trying to change things up, man. They were talking about the stadium last year and how they think it's going to really change their culture there and really help grow that program. So I'm excited for them. I'm rooting for them, man. What a way to rein it in, man. Huge win over Penn State.
31: $875 million, Ryan Field. College football's most expensive stadium, right? It was, it's amazing. It seats 35,000 people, so it's really an intimate stadium. He's kind of, look, I watched the game. It looked really cool. It was on Fox. It looked really cool. Very soccer style. And, I mean, the place was, like, popping. And you wonder, is that the future? Now, you know, college football has these historic stadiums. What they do normally, because you don't see these new stadiums just for college, right?
0: No, for sure.
31: You know, they usually have these old stadiums that they refurbish that, you know, expand and can seat over $100,000, 100,000 people. And, you know, you got your big houses and your Neylands and all those stadiums, which I love because they're so different and charming, right? But this Northwestern stadium is dynamite.
0: Yeah, I really like it. And it's tough because I think they really felt out their community and, like, what are we constantly going to have to really pack this thing through the good and the bad? Because when you have 100,000 seat stadium and you're not that football power and it's half empty, 50,000 is a lot of people, but when it's half empty, it's not a great look, right? And you don't feel it. Yeah. I like that they went with the soccer look. I mean, the question is, if they build a program they want, there's going to be a high demand for that 35,000 for sure. But
31: it was funny. I was during the telecast, they were talking about it, that they didn't expect, they were a little concerned about the student body showing up, and then they were, you know, like they were putting up like a big push, and it turned out everybody was into it, and they got two times the ticket requests that they expected.
0: Well, that's what you're saying. So, like, 35 is an interesting number, especially when, you know, you have teams within your conference that have over 100,000, right? You got the Big House and Beaver Stadium that are super, you know, known for just being these massive stadiums. Like, Penn State becomes the third biggest city on game day in Pennsylvania, right?
31: Behind it's like Lincoln in Nebraska. Same thing.
0: Like, on game day, they become the biggest, one of the biggest cities in the state with that number, right? It's a crazy number. So I'm really interested to see how that plays out long term, but I do like it. I think I like the more intimate stadium too. I think it's pretty cool, the soccer alignment kind of aspect of it all. So it is really interesting, and I'm happy for them, and I'll keep watching that program closely as they grow.
31: Yeah, well, it's all a part of basically what we're going to discuss today, which is the money is here, right? The money's here. $1.77 billion. That's how much Division I schools reported paying athletes directly through revenue sharing in the first year of the House settlement system. I mean, now, it went to roughly 35,000 athletes, 307 schools across 45 sports. But you and I both know the lion's share of that went to football and basketball, right?
0: Oh, for sure.
31: I mean, you know, all of a sudden, the cap, right? We laugh at the cap. The whole thing. But the crazy number is, like, that, like, we're talking nearly $2 billion, Dan. That's crazy.
0: It's insane. And, but you got to think about it. Like, at first, it's, like, so staggering. I'm like, man, $2 billion is insane. But then you start looking at some of these rosters, like, which we've been talking about the last couple of weeks, where there's 10 teams spending close to $50 million in football. And in basketball, you have teams spending 25 to 30 at the top end. Like, last year's NCAA team, like, I was hearing coaches talk at media day, every roster in the Final Four was over $20 million last year, right? Yeah. So, there's those, you, when you think about that, you're like, oh, well, I can understand how it gets there. But that is kind of mind-blowing that you're spending $2 billion on these programs, which is a crazy number. And, you know, again, why I think Senate is getting involved, and we'll get into the good, the bad with it. I think there's a lot of good parts to it, but I still think they're not right on a lot of sides of it as well. So it's just a crazy time, man. I mean, $2 billion, who would ever thought that right when they first opened up this door?
31: I mean, you know, it happened. The thing that's crazy is that accelerated, right? Like,
0: I was on steroids.
31: Yeah, like it just went so fast. That's the thing that's crazy. Now, the big deal, the Protect College Sports Act has passed through the Senate, and Congress is awaiting for it. Now, I'm curious what you, just some highlights, and I want you to kind of dive deep because you did the deep dive on it. The bill basically creates a national framework which includes federal NIL. The bill basically creates a national framework which includes federal NIL rights, a 5% cap on agent fees, scholarship protections, medical coverage requirements, protection for women's and Olympic sports, athlete representation and governance, NIL deal disclosure requirements, generally like one, you get one free transfer, you get 5 years, and there's a limited antitrust protection for college sports.
0: Yeah, so it really dives in like what you were saying. It touches on the total number, the revenue sharing, the transfer portal, eligibility. It kind of doubles down on the agent side of it. It limits that. It gives you a little bit of protection with scholarships, the medical coverage. I like that it touched on Olympic sports and some the conference realignment. So I think the pressure is going to come. Now, people are going to lobby because it's really putting some limitations on the conferences.
31: Yeah.
0: And I wonder how the bigger conferences are going to act on this, right? Yeah. How are they going to
31: really fight?
0: They will
31: not be happy with that.
0: They're not going to be happy, right? So just to give everyone a quick snippet, it passed 77-22 on the 28th of September. It hasn't become, you know, as yet, it still has to pass every, you know, the House to become law. But now it's there, right? So it took that next step. It's putting a card, basically, this is where I don't fully understand because I haven't gotten the too much of the weeds of it. But it basically says there's a $48.8 million cap now, which is supposed to be technically a hard cap, right? And that initially when they came out, they said you have $21 million to spend. And that 21's across all sports, but there were still collectives that could get third party by Deloitte. So a lot of people didn't really understand that. Well, there's a cap of $21 million. That was really like a soft cap that you could, the school could technically spend, but they were still allowed to have outside, you know, investors, outside advertising come in and pay the other side of it.
31: So under this act, that's gone?
0: Yes, so that 21 number's gone. It goes to 48.8. So my big question was
31: the NIL piece of it.
0: The collective part.
31: Yeah.
0: Yes and no, because it's very unclear if...
31: Of course it is.
0: If there's still a gray area, like if you are with Nike, does that count? Like for like big advertisers, right, that doesn't count against it.
31: Right.
0: So there's a gray area, which I think is a slippery slope because we have to really be able to lock this in. So when I was reading it, it was like kind of really vague about whether that collective piece will truly be gone. Because if you leave the door open, people will get creative.
31: Yeah, it's cops and robbers, man.
0: Robbers
31: are going to, robbers are always creative. Come on.
0: And if you think about this year, like a big program like Michigan, right? I think they were spending high 40s on their football, and then they're going to be in the 20s in basketball. So you're saying they're at 48. They just spent 60, 65 this year in those two sports without any other sports.
31: Again, this thing is ridiculous because you're not going to have a true cap. Once again, this is what drives me insane. These sports need to be separated, and they have to have an individual hard cap on each of the sports.
0: On each sport, yes. I agree with
31: you. Like, football's hard cap is, you know, whatever, pick a number, $50 million. Right? That's all you could, that's what you can spend on football. Nothing more. Including collectives, everything else. And that's a number, like, once you reach that number, like, you're not, it's not like you're going to go grab, like, $50,000 in cash, right? Like, they used

0: to do.
1: Yeah.
0: Like that, that's not going to, you know, I'm sure they'll still try and do stuff like that, but like you're now at a real number, right? It's a real number.
1: And what do you think that real number is? Let's think about it. So we were talking about last week, the top teams spend close to 50, and then it rains down to like the 10th team spent about 42, I think. So like 1 through 10 is in that 40 to 50 range.
0: I mean, whatever, you call it 60 million?
1: No, for football, I think it should be 40, so it's a little bit more competitive. It gives a little bit more parity. Because it's like the top 10.
0: Yeah, but you already have team spent at 50.
1: Yeah, so they're trying to put a handle on it because they said it's not sustainable. Yeah. Is what the real thing is.
0: Here's the thing. There's no way they're going down.
1: Well, with this bill, they're going way down if this passes.
0: Yeah, and that's not going to work. Like, that's not going to work, man. You're not going to go down.
1: Yeah, they're saying 50 total.
0: Right. Like, I know what they're saying. It's not going to work.
1: Yeah.
0: It doesn't work like that.
1: Well, unless they really hammer in this collective piece, which they're not. It's great.
0: Well, that's the point. Because that's your clue. They know it's impossible to go down. You never go down. It never goes back. Here's lesson one in life. Once prices go up, once dollars go up, it never goes back down. Never.
1: Yeah.
0: When's the last time you saw a price go down?
1: I hear you.
0: You know? I mean, it's not happening. Which is why you got to make the number, whatever the number's going to be, add 10% to it. So 55 million. Yeah. And that's your number. And you got to be hard cap. Like, there's no clippers circumventing the cap.
1: No,
0: right?
1: Circumvention. Yeah.
0: There's
1: there's
0: no Kawhi and the Unk. Like, that's not that's not happening. So, like, you got to come in hard and go, like, this is what it is. 55 for football. What's basketball? 40? 30?
1: Basketball right now, the big teams were spending 20 in the 20s, like 22 last year, 23.
0: Right, so 30, right? You make basketball 30, football 55, and then you got your other, you have your other tiers, baseball, right? Hockey, soccer, and then you put your tiers in.
1: Yeah, I mean, we always talk about the big problem in sports in general, especially like, you know, even at my level at the high school, everyone wants to have these unified rules. And we always kind of push back on that and say, like, we think it's important to evaluate the sport and see the sport, how what works within the sport. Now, I know it's more work for everybody because, you know, it's different across the board and there's more understanding. But, like, that makes the sport be the best. And I hate that we always try putting everything in a box and having this unified rule that touches on everything.
0: Yeah, I think it's unrealistic, Dan. Like, I mean, let's be honest. These sports are so different. It's actually frustrating to me that you would actually even think about this. Like, what are you guys doing? You can't govern every sport
1: the same. Yeah, you can't.
0: Yeah.
1: Yeah, not everyone fits in the same box.
0: It just doesn't work, man. It doesn't work. All right, and we'll come back, and then I want you to see anything else that you have uncovered inside, because you read it pretty closely. So I'm looking forward to that. We'll touch on all of it. This is Project NIL. Man, it goes by fast, dude. It's already 20 minutes.
1: Flying by, brother.
0: We only got two segments left. We need more. Danny DeBernardinis, the AD. I'm Anthony Gargano from the Fellas right here on Fox Sports Radio.
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0: N-I-L. It's going crazy. Danny G, the AD. I'm Anthony Gargano. All right, buddy. What did you uncover within this thing?
1: Yeah, man. Deep dive. I want to talk about some of the good, right? Some things I liked. So this is what I'm indifferent about because I think they'll just find ways to find more percentage. Again, I think at its core it makes sense, but I don't think it's going to be hard to regulate. It touches on the agents and it protects athletes. Agent fees would be capped at 5%.
0: And now I know a lot about this. And now you're looking, I mean, guys are getting 10%. Like big agencies are diving into it because they're looking at it. There's no cap. In these professional leagues, there's a distinct cap to the agent fees.
1: Yeah, so they put it at 5. Now, I think they're important in this era. You have people who have no clue what they're doing, and they're ripping money out of their pocket, which is totally unfair, and taking advantage of family. So I like that in theory, but just 5% on agent fees, I think they'll find ways, maybe front the money and charge them a crazy percentage on the repayment. I don't know for sure, but I foresee loopholes around it. Right? Isn't I like crazy, it in theory. Dude.
0: Like, they always find a way. Always. Yeah. Always find a way to make a few dollars, right? Like, lawyers, there's, you know, it's funny, a friend of mine is a big lawyer, and he's got a case in New York, and it's a personal injury, like, it's an awful story. But there's these firms that front cases, like, they front you the money.
1: And I've seen that before. On injuries and stuff, yeah.
0: And, like, you know, like, they're fronting, like, he's like, and then in this case, he's trying to help his client because there is a potential huge payout on the other side. So he goes, like, I'm in for $200,000. So I've given the family 200 grand out of the business.
1: Usually they get 50% back on return on that.
0: Right. So that, like, that's kind of like what they're doing. That's always been the agents, like, fronting money.
1: Yeah, so, like, I'm curious to see how they find workarounds on it, but I'm pretty confident they will. The other thing I do like is gives you protection. So, like, if you're hurt, you don't lose your scholarship. They make you honor the scholarship.
0: Yeah, that's great. I like that a lot.
1: They give you medical for 5 years post-college, which is huge, and I think that's very important.
0: Oh, my God. Could you imagine you're a kid coming out – having insurance, that's such a big deal over, like, because you could take, if you want to go into a career path where you're not going to be able to land a full-time gig with all these great input, it's going to take you time to invest in it. Well, now you're covered.
1: Yeah, for sure. No, I agree. And it does also puts protection in for, like, Olympic sport athletes who have to, like, leave.
0: Yeah.
1: For that stuff and non-revenue sports that aren't like the big sexy thing, it protects those sports. So, like, that's the good of it, right? Now we get into the gray of it again. So now they're putting transfer restrictions, and it looks like they want to do one.
0: Yeah, one.
1: We talked about that.
0: That's something that has rankled so many people. I think of all the things, right? I think the portal is the one that drives people nuts.
1: Yeah. Well, because it was so different beforehand. I mean, if you transferred, you sat a year. So they're giving you one free, and then I think there will be rules around it, right? Now, the biggest pushback is coming from critics saying coaches and admin leave whenever they want.
0: Right.
1: There's no cap on their pay. They leave whenever they want. A kid's recruited. So why are we capping at once? There should be provisions within it. And me and you agree with that. If a coach leaves, that should open up a door for a transfer, right? Try to bring some stability. We also, we landed on two, unless you're leveling up. That gives you a third, right? If you're going from D2, like if you're working your way up the system because this new system is putting kids to start much lower and work their way up. So me and you, when we broke it down months ago, before we knew this was happening, when we were just, you know, riffing and trying to figure out what's best for college sports, we nailed it in theory on a lot of different levels. Now, this one, we're kind of fall off, that they're going to stay one, we're pretty off, because we were saying two with the potentially three.
0: I think one is, it's just too few. Here's another problem. Like, you know, with everybody recruiting older and everything else, like, you need, kids aren't going to get the same path. It's not like Michigan or, I don't know, Ohio State is going to go, unless you're like the greatest, you're the best prospect in the country, like, you're not getting recruited by them. Like, they're going to look in the portal, and you're going to have to climb the ladder. So
1: Definitely. They
0: need to acknowledge that the ladder exists. That's why you need more transfers, right?
1: And then some of this stuff is like, it's really giving college and NCAA like this antitrust protection, which they continue to lose in court. They've lost so many times, but now they're basically saying that goes away. Like, we're giving, once, if this goes through, you can't keep fighting in court. And again, so that's a big.
0: That's what they want.
1: We're giving NCAA all this power again, right? They didn't have it. They had it, then they lost it. So I say be cautious. You know, proceed with caution with that, because that's iffy. And another thing that me and you touched upon was this conference realignment. The Senate version limits conferences to 20 schools. Me and you talked about having power conferences versus another, right? And having tiers within it. It limits, and it really imposes restrictions for moving major conferences, and it actually has a thing which basically says you got a window to do it right away, but after that, you have to be independent before you even fall into another conference. So, you know, the ACC, Florida State, Miami, Clemson, North Carolina, they're adamantly against it because the ACC is kind of falling apart, and they don't want to be forced to make a move right now. Right? So there's going to be people lobbying. There's going to be a lot of money that's going to try to push that out, because that conference has some very wealthy schools, and they're adamantly against that. So that's very interesting be a mass, as well.
0: If you say, here you go, you got to make a decision, now, mass exodus.
1: And then it's going to be crazy. So I don't like that they put that in. That was another one of my pushbacks. It's like, I think that's too firm right away, and it's just going to cause absolute chaos.
0: Yeah.
1: Right? Yeah. I mean, that's pretty crazy to me. Let me see. I have one other note. Yeah, I just think there's a couple loopholes. And me and you talked about it maybe 2 weeks ago, where we said, you know, Coach Cal was out saying he likes it, but it's about 60 to 70% good, but it's needed. It's like, all right, well, let's refine this, right? We see there's a lot of gray. We see that there's still some, you know, issues. Let's get it right. Like, let's not just put something.
0: Well, that's the thing.
1: I'm not good with C's.
0: Right. Right. I'm not good with C's. I sound like me. talking to my kids.
1: Yeah, we're gonna do
0: we
1: it.
0: We don't see right. Don't exist here. All right, like, you know.
1: Come on, let's do it right. Let's sit down and measure once.
0: My little one said to me, "Well, it's really not a C.

0: picture. You're right. Like, if you're going to do it, get it right. There's so many details to big-time college athletics. There's going to be stuff that falls through the cracks. I mean,
1: look, it's needed, right? I'm on board with it. I know we need it, and it needs to happen in the near future. It doesn't have to happen today if we don't have it right. And I think because it's rushed, look, it's never going to be perfect. But let's get a 90 here. Let's get 90% good, right? There's always going to be a loophole somewhere. But let's not settle for a C, man. Like, and people, everyone on both sides, like, yeah, it's good. There's some things like I would change. Let's try to get it right.
0: Yeah.
1: Like, let's, cut once. That's what they say, right? You measure and cut once. Like, let's figure that out before we jump to it. Because it's already Wild West. Like, we're in it. I know people want to get out of it. But don't rush. Let's really try to figure this out the right way. That's sustainable. And we're not going to have so much, gray area with everything. Because that's my fear. And I think it would be better, but it would still put us in a really difficult place.
0: Yeah, because the money's one thing, right? Like, so you're going to reach a number, and that number's, and they're always going to try to circumvent the number. That's just human nature. But all the rules around it is really what you need to protect.
1: For sure.
0: And like, the conference thing, that's something that needs to get figured out from the top and by individual sports. Because, we go back to the football thing, like, Once you make a cap, and the cap's got to be, like we talked about, $40 to $50 million, right? Once you're in that stratosphere, there's only so many teams that can spend that.
1: For sure. Like,
0: there's only so many universities. So what needs to happen now is, truthfully, there needs to be, you separate sports and you create, like, conference identities. So whatever you call it, the SEC, Big Ten, you cut the ACC in for a little piece of it. You cut the Big 12 in for a little piece of it. And then you create the Super League. And then every other school that's not in the Super League falls into the second tier. And like we talked about with the college, with the soccer, European soccer model.
1: And that should be. But I also think we should, if we're going to do that, we should figure out, like, again, do it by sport, right? Like volleyball, in the Big Ten, you don't need to be going from New
0: USC
1: Jersey
0: to Rutgers,
1: to USC on a Tuesday to play a volleyball match, right? Yeah. I'm just saying volleyball. I'm not trying to knock volleyball. I'm just, a soccer game. It's like these sports where you're playing multiple times a week and you got to travel across country.
0: Yeah,
1: that doesn't make sense. Like that's you're in the air for a half a day.
0: Yeah,
1: right?
0: Yeah,
1: like what are we doing? And the amount of money we're spending. So like I think again, let's not try to put everyone in a box. And the game has changed, and we got to realize that, and not try to just make everything the same. Like football is a different beast, right? Maybe minus football that you can have because most sports are playing multiple times a week.
0: Right.
1: There's a lot of travel that goes involved. There's a lot of logistics that go involved. Like. Football is once a week. It's once a week for 3 months, right? It's like, okay, let's figure out how to put everything else and realize we can't just have everyone under the same umbrella.
0: Yeah. I mean, even the basketball stuff is crazy, the basketball travel.
1: Yeah, it's nuts.
0: Yeah. I mean, you got kids, you got sometimes you're not even barely home, right? You're on a 2-week road trip when you're playing college basketball. It's nuts.
1: Yeah, man.
0: All right, we're going to take a quick TO. We'll come right back. Still lots to do. Big college football day today. We are Project NIL. Danny D, Anthony G, right here, Fox Sports Radio.
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14: We are entering a wet pattern across Central Florida for this weekend, but also through the upcoming week. For today, Saturday, October 3rd, we're going to remain with 70% rain coverage, with a few showers continuing through the latter half of your morning. We'll dry out for the early afternoon, but more storms will be approaching west of Orlando and closer to I-75 as we head through the afternoon into the evening hours. Temperatures in the upper 80s, low 90s. Very similar pattern for your Sunday, and as we head into the upcoming week, we're keeping up with the wet pattern, about 80% rain coverage for Monday and Tuesday. With your West 2 weather update, I'm First Warning Meteorologist Victoria Wisniewski.
15: And here's Heather with the weather.
16: Well, it's beautiful out there, sunny and 75, almost a little chilly in the shade. 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
20: It was a teenage wedding and the old folks wished them well. 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
5: air. You know, our boy's not going to Pulp Fiction. That's Mighty Mark on the turntables. Project NIL, Danny D. Oh, man. I want to get this. We only got one more segment. It goes by too fast. But I do want to discuss this because Cal has been making the rounds. All right? John Calipari has been all over the last week talking about the, you know, the Protect College Sports Act and all that's going on. And he said, 9 Arkansas players make more than his assistant coaches, while the other 3 make more than his entire staff. Now, this is a great debate, right? Like, what should the coaches make? And is that even germane? Because, once again, without the players, what do you got?
21: Exactly. And so he came out and said that because he's been in favor of this bill. He's been on the Capitol Hill. He's been, you know, been a champion of it. Now he also says it's flawed, but he says it's needed, so he's pushing it through, right? He's a champion of it. And people were saying, well, why is there not caps? The, you know, the rebuttal is, well, you're putting caps on kids. What about the caps on coaches? What about the cap, what about coaches leaving whenever they want it? So what's the story with that? And that was his pushback. He's like, look, they're making more than all of us. And he goes, and I've been doing it for 4 years. So, you know, and I volunteered for my first 2. Then I made, right, you know, $10 an hour my second year, you know, like whenever it got over. So, like, I put the time in. These kids are just getting here. So that was kind of his rebuttal to the controversial that people were trying to, you know, trying to tear him down a little bit for backing it so much because they're saying, well, you make, I don't know what he makes, $8 million, $9 million, you know. So they were trying to.
5: But his point is correct that, hey, listen, you know, my man, you know, has put the time in, right? Like,
21: yeah, he's coached for 40 years. I agree.
5: There's legit. There's got to be legit about it. Like, let's be real. And not all these kids are making real money, and some of these coaches got to get paid a little more too. The assistants, I'm talking
21: for
5: about.
21: Sure. And like, I agree, especially because they're on such a pedestal and like the turnover so quickly, like you're moving on quick. So like you're moving your family and you're there for 3 years. You're taking a huge risk, right? There's not a ton of stability in that profession right
5: now.
21: No, right.
5: All,
21: so
5: man,
21: it's like, I agree. I think the coaches should get paid more, right? I mean, yeah. I'm with it. I see it. I fight for my high school coaches to get paid more, right? I think, you know, the amount of time and energy you put in and the amount of, you know, love and care that we're dealing with, you know, children, even these in college are still children. I mean, they're 22, 23.
5: Nah, and they are. They are kids. We were talking about it last week, right, about how you almost, like, the kids aren't almost, they're not ready yet, right? Like, you've seen it. How long have you been in AD for?
21: This is year 13, baby.
5: All right, 13. Imagine when you first got in. Didn't the kids seem older than they do now?
21: For sure.
5: And
21: whatever
5: the reasoning, I don't know what the reasoning is, but I know I see it, and it's like it's been like that with every generation. Go to your father's generation. When those kids were 18, they were like men.
21: Oh, yeah, they were working since they were 8.
5: Right. Like, yeah.
21: My dad worked at the mill, paper mill.
5: Yeah, I mean, they're walking around with a cigarette behind their ears. I, like, you know, it's crazy. I remember seeing, like, baseball cards when I was a kid and looking through the baseball cards now. And these dudes, they look like middle-aged men, right? Like, it's wild. So my point is that wherever it is, like, life's getting longer, right? Thank God. So parts of life need to expand. Like childhood, right, into young adulthood. That means schools. So why not add another year within high school?
21: Yeah, no, I agree. I'm with you.
5: That's my argument. That's my argument.
21: No, and again, they're not outside, right? We talk about this. Me and you have talked about it. Like, even my generation, like, I got home and I would, you know, do homework and I'd run to the playground. Like, that doesn't happen anymore. And that's, you know, I'm two generations away from this generation, technically. You know, it's like, it's a pretty wild thing to think about how it's changed that quickly. But I see it just working with kids. Even when I started, right, that's a different kid. I became an AD in, you know, 2013-14 school year, you know, 3 years out of college, four years out of college. It's much different from then to now. So
5: yeah, what do you see? And I'm curious, like, other than the attributes, other than the way they look, what else is different about them?
21: Yeah, I think it's just a social aspect of it. You know, what the responsibility aspect of it. Like, the kids want to work. It's not that they want to work. It's just different, right? They're more like, it's just more organized. Like, their play is so organized. There's no unorganized play is the way I think about it. And I think that unorganized play, you learn a lot. You learn how to fail.
5: Yeah.
21: You fight. You know, you put a lot of different things. Like,
5: and even in the dynamic, so right? The dynamic is young. The kids are, like, you do it yourself. You're governing yourselves.
21: Yeah, we would go play. We were referees. We were the end all, you know, like, that type of responsibility, that type of. So I call it organized play and unorganized play when I talk about it in today's world.
5: It's a great point. All right, that's going to do it for us. It's Project NIL. Stay tuned. The Fellas coming up next.
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3: Are closing in on 72 Dolphins territory. We'll just pretend that first loss didn't happen. And they should actually move some of their home games from Cleveland over to Canton and just play there, because all these players are going to end up enshrined with gold jackets. Never mind the 14 penalties against Pittsburgh or Deshaun Watson missing some funny throws.
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7: In college football, Friday night at Northwestern, the Wildcats rushed for over 400 yards and beat up Penn State 34-13. Pitt came back to win at Virginia Tech 35-33 as the Hokies missed a 36-yard field goal attempt on the final play. Minnesota Vikings wide receiver Justin Jefferson is out this Sunday with an ankle injury. Eagles wide receiver Devontae Smith is out with a bad hamstring. But Rams wide receiver Puka Nacua will return to play Sunday at Philadelphia, and Texans wide receiver Nico Collins practice fully and will play Sunday against the Cowboys. In the WNBA playoffs, a game three to end the first round went to Golden State, edging Dallas 77-73. The NHL's late game had Anaheim up 4-0 at Vegas early third. Ducks held on 4-3. St. Louis won 4-0 at Dallas. Boston came back for an overtime win at Winnipeg. I'm Steve DeSager.
6: Let's go get it.
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9: Good morning. Happy Fox Football Saturday. So much to get to. October is here, and it doesn't get better than this month. This is the glorious month of sports, the best month of sports going on. Football in full throttle, college and the NFL. Baseball playoffs, the best. And, of course, hockey started. Hoops, preseason basketball starts. Best time of the month. It's the best month of the year by far. Good morning, Jeffrey.
6: It's a good month. Oh, my voice didn't even work there. It's a good month. It's not much fun when your baseball team's not playing. It's a lot more fun to watch, you know, your favorite team play this time of year.
9: If you like the sport, but, my team's out, but I'll be watching.
6: Yeah. I think your team made some weird pitching decisions, right? If I had that right, that game three, right? Did the internet correct?
9: Yeah,
6: on that
9: they
6: one?
9: Made a dumb decision by starting Aaron Nola over Zach Wheeler. It was a foolish, ridiculous decision that I was talking about, you know, well before the game first pitch.
6: I have not watched much baseball yet. Just because I just know football and whatnot, it's just hard. It's hard to do it at the moment. But I do and will watch more baseball, especially as much as I can watch the Dodgers lose. Hopefully, I will definitely tune in to watch that. We have football, I think, every day till like
9: 62 days.
6: Basically,
9: yeah, it's 62 days of or 66 days, excuse me, of football. It's the greatest. It really is. We'll get into what happened last night and. The whole thing, I think it kicked off on Thursday, the 66 straight days of football. But getting back to the baseball real quick, I want to, because we're going to do a little bit longer of a segment later on, but just to touch on it, because we're streaming on Fox Sports 1, it's a great, great day, great slate. The White Sox and Guardians today at 1. I love these White Sox. They've become quickly America's darling.
6: Yep.
9: More Kami with the celebration.
6: Oh, it's so good.
9: Right? Japanese. Like, he's the best.
6: It brings kind of two of my favorite things about baseball together, right? One of them is the celebrations. Like, you know, like, it's not like they haven't won at all this year, but these guys celebrate like freaking crazy, bro, when they win like a playoff series. Like, you would think that, you know, they've won the championship, right? Which I love. And then, I love the international players and just like the joy they have.
9: Yeah, that's what it is.
6: It feels a little bit different than the American players every now and then. And I also love that he very clearly, I think, can like understand and speak English, but doesn't sometimes. Like, he understood all the questions. It's just great. Like, it's so good. He's just housed. He's drunk. He's screaming on Japanese. He's like, how good is this? 100. It's just like, dude, it's just pure joy, man. Yeah. Like, it's just pure. And I feel
9: smile
6: like
9: and players. Happiness. That's a good thing. That's what sports is about. Like,
6: there was the clip of Tatis dancing with the owner. Like, yes. I just feel like the international players have way more fun sometimes. I don't know. Maybe it's just it's just great to watch them celebrate afterwards. I enjoy it.
9: No, there is a degree that we don't celebrate as American sports enough. Like, you know, it's cool. That's a great thing to celebrate like that, man. It really is.
6: For those who miss it, it's one of the White Sox players who just, like, he's Japanese, and he is, like, the best post-game interview, man. He's having the most fun.
9: Yeah.
6: He is just drinking and celebrating. It's his first time in the postseason, and it's, like, the most. It's, like, why we love sports, right? Like,
9: right. He wants the joy.
6: Yes. He's a kid just having fun out there. So, very fun to watch.
9: Yeah, they are. I know we're... They got America because I know I'm rooting White Sox. I'm rooting the Southsiders. I think they're a fun team, and they're a good team. And it's a good series with Cleveland. So that takes place today. Messick, who's very good for the Guardians, left-hander, nasty, against Smith today. So you'll get game one from Cleveland. Also a great, great baseball town. Braves, Dodgers today, Regal Baseball right there, 4 o'clock, Skubal on the mound for the Dodgers. Will the week of rest, will it translate into rust? That's always the question when it comes to this format, because hitters got to sit a week, and I don't care what anybody says, playing a simulated game isn't like playing a playoff game. So I think they need to change the format. I hate the format. I think
8: Everybody should make. Everybody should play. There should be no buys. Baseball's not a buy. It's not a buy sport. They all should play, and the first round should be five games, not this three games. It should be a normal series, home field, the whole thing.
6: We can only hope this messes that makes the Dodgers stink. So I think that we're rooting for that for the Braves here. Good series. It'll be fun.
8: Yeah. Yankees Rays tonight. Cole Rasmussen and the Yankees are really good. They're really good. I mean, yeah. They're clearly the best team in the American League. It's amazing because that's, you know, with Judge being hurt, he's coming back. But it's their pitching. I mean, getting Freed back and Freed pitching as well as he has. I mean, it gives you three aces because Schlittler is unhittable, and today you get Garrett Cole in game one.
6: I just think with this, you know, every year we get to this spot, the Rays have a great regular season and just don't have enough in the postseason. I don't know why, but they just never have enough, right?
8: But, yeah, again, they're close. Like, it's the difference in the payroll, right? Like, you know, you're like one player short. Now, they're good. They're really, really good, and they will push the Yankees, but ultimately, I just think the Yankees have the pitching.
6: Yeah,
8: and the Rays have decent pitching, but the Yankees' top three starters are legit, and then you know they've become less reliant on Judge, and you see Ben Rice coming in, you know, being a star. You got Bellinger, you got some depth, you know, for once. So. I like the Yankees. Tonight, Padres. This is a great series. Padres and Brewers.
6: Yeah.
8: Miz goes for Milwaukee tonight against Robbie Ray. But the story of the Padres are just sizzling hot.
6: Yeah.
8: And they have the weapon that nobody else has of those eight teams, and that is a bullpen. Like that,
6: the Padres have to win six innings.
8: Yeah,
6: and they're in. I'll tell you what, man. The atmospheres in San Diego are really awesome. Like that, they're as you mentioned, they're super hot right now. You know, I think with the Brewers, it feels like the same thing. You're always sort of in the postseason. Their issue has always been, can you hit home runs? Right, like we know you can hit, but can you hit the big home run in a big moment? And we'll see. I mean, you know, the teams tend to have the same issues year after year. And
8: I think Milwaukee is much better this year. I do. I think Milwaukee's very good. I think they're legit. The National League is they're so good. Those four teams are really good. I mean, look what it got left out, right? Like the Cubs. And that's why I wanted to see a longer series, because I still thought the Cubs, now they didn't have the pitching, but the Cubs offense was really good, and they had to go to San Diego, and they're extinguishers, man. They're fire extinguishers, yeah. Those pitchers. They just put you out. But they're really good. Milwaukee's really good. Milwaukee's lineup that you mentioned is different. It's more potent this year than it's ever been. They've put up all kinds of runs all season long. They've hit. Churio is hot. He looks like he is. He did last year. Turang is hot. Bowers and Yelich and Contreras. It's a pretty deep lineup. Mitchell, who's very good. They can give you a left-handed lineup and a right-handed lineup. So I like the Brewers a lot.
6: So who are your picks to win the series?
8: So, all right, I'll give you. I'm going to go White Sox. I'm going to ride the Magic.
6: The Guardians, by the way, have just not played as well against winning teams this year. I think they're under 500 against winning teams. Like that does matter. Under 500 is playoff teams. You know, you play your schedule, of course, but then you have the postseason, and it's much tougher. Do you have the horses and the team, you know, capable of beating good teams?
8: Exactly. And listen, I like the White Sox lineup. I think the White Sox line is really good.
6: I mean, we
8: talk about Murakami, but Vargas, you know, Kyle, you have Teal, who's the catcher, left-handed. who bats second, Antonacci, you know, guys like Benintendi, who are good Peters. You got a lot of power within that lineup.
6: Yeah.
8: Now they're a little right hand, little lefty heavy, but you know, they can give you Grichik and Doyle. Like they're pretty, they got power. Like they're it's a good team. Good bats. Pitching is a little concerning, but I think their bats are really good. So I'll take Chicago in the first series. I'm sorry, buddy. I'm going to take the Dodgers in this series against Atlanta. I think the Braves are really good. I love their lineup. They got one pitcher. They basically got one pitcher. Listen, Tyler Molly's been terrific, and he's had a really good year. He got to prove it to me against the Dodger bats. So I think he's good, but the Dodgers come at you with a boatload of pitching and their offense. I know there's some of those guys have a down year, but it's that close.
6: They're just so deep, man. It's a problem. You know,
8: they are.
6: Hard to combat all that depth they have.
8: Yeah. Yeah, exactly. Yankees beat the Rays, and I'm going to take Milwaukee over San Diego.
6: We'll get Yankees-Dodgers again?
8: No. I think you're getting Yankees-Brewers.
6: Oh, I love it. The country, Fox might not like it. we'll get it's still on Fox, the World Series. They'll be pulling hard for the, unlike other sports, I don't think sports are fixed, by the way, but you can't make that assumption, you know, in baseball. Other sports, you'll be like, the league wants this matchup. They're going to get it, you know? Yeah. And you can't do that in baseball. So,
8: I think Dodgers get upset. I do.
6: Was it your game the other night that ended on the ABS challenge?
8: Yes.
6: Game 2?
8: Yeah.
6: Yeah. How about that? ABS challenge to end the game. It was a strike. It wasn't even close. It was a strike.
8: Yeah. Yeah.
6: And your catcher, they said your catcher is number one in baseball in the challenge system?
8: Yeah, JT Realmuto is great at that. I mean, it's a product of knowing the zone, right? Like, you know the zone inside and out. You can tell he is. JT's fantastic at that. But it's been fun. The ABS, everything. I love Baseball Plus. The thing about Baseball Plus is that time like slows down. And every moment is big, like every pitch, because the game can change on one pitch.
6: So my sports fandom theory is essentially baseball is the most stressful sport to watch if you're a fan. And the reason playoffs and the reason why is because there's no downtime, right?
8: Yes.
6: Every pitch could be, to your point, could be put in play. It could be a home run. It could be something. In hockey and basketball and football, there are downtime. 3rd and 19 is probably a play you can emotionally take off, right?
8: Yeah, yes.
6: You know,
8: yes.
6: The puck's in the other zone while they're changing lines. You could take a little breather as a fan. Baseball, there's when you breathe in baseball, there's no breathing
8: right,
6: in baseball.
8: Right, pitch matters
6: so much. And
8: right.
6: We've seen, you know, in my team has been in the playoffs once in 10 years, but you know, like, and then you get to the 7th, 8th inning and you're on the road and your reliever comes in. The first thing he does is walk the first.
8: Oh,
6: and
8: like,
6: and you're
8: so,
6: like, oh,
8: so
6: here
8: stressful.
6: We go.
8: Yeah.
6: Here we go.
8: Yeah.
6: You know, like,
8: yeah.
6: There's no, like comeback mechanism quite like football. I mean, you obviously can do it in baseball, but you start feeling the football like, oh, here we go. Like that, you know, like there, you can feel it coming. Baseball, it's just one swing. And like, then things change. And so I just think it's such a stressful watch as a sports fan if you have a team you're rooting for compared to other sports. And it's seven games.
8: Right, like, right.
6: I do this again and again and again. My team's only been once until the last 10 years. We are terrible. But I do remember, you know, when we were winning.
8: Yeah, but you had a good run where you won a couple. In a short period of time.
6: 3 and 5 years. I feel like no one acknowledges the Giants dynasty, but that's another story for another day. I mean, you went 3 and 5 years. I feel like that's no dynasty. No, just feel like they ignored it out.
8: I agree. I think it's dino worthy.
6: Yeah. And so it's a very stressful watch. It's enjoyable if your team wins. It certainly is, but it is stressful as they come, man.
8: It is. It's what makes the sport great. It's the truth. So that's your baseball for today. It's going to be a lot of fun, and I love this stuff. So I do. I love the theater, but that's why it's my October is my favorite month. And you know it's funny because I'm going away this week. I won't be with you next 2 weeks.
6: Oh no!
8: We're going. I'm going to London with the Eagles.
6: Oh yeah, you told me that. Yes.
8: And then we're doing, and then from London, I'm taking a bunch of people to Italy for this travel company. Okay. So we're doing that. But I'm grateful to be able to do this with this travel company. It's awesome. But there's a part of me that I'm like, oh my God, not now. Like, I'd rather do that in July.
6: Yeah, I don't leave this time of year.
8: I know. I mean, it just was like, one of those things that popped up, and, you know, I mean, I've never been, I'm sure you have, I've never been to a London game.
6: I haven't been. I actually, I mostly missed, like, the international, like, six games a year international schedule. We had, like, that time there was maybe one or two a year, and I never played any of them.
8: Oh, wow, okay.
6: My buddy Duke goes all the time. He says it's, and the crowd in Rio last week was unbelievable.
8: Yeah, that was fantastic. Yeah, that was fantastic. They were. That game went out without a hitch.
6: Yeah, and obviously the you know, this whole story that week about the field.
8: The field.
6: I don't know. The travel during the season, I don't know. I just, my wife yesterday got back from work conference, and she goes, hey, there's like another, one of my bosses wants me to go to a work conference in Vail in December. Do you want to go and bring the kids? I was like, no. I have to work. Like, we travel all March, April. Like, we travel all summer. Yeah. I just, from September until February, I travel for work to New York. I'm going to LA for Thanksgiving.
8: Yeah.
6: Like, I don't go anywhere. This is like it's my job. I like watching football. We travel otherwise. I was like, no, I'm you can go. It's fine.
8: Yeah. Yeah.
6: You should go with the kids and go ski. I don't even ski. Like, why would I go to a cold weather city? I don't even ski, dude.
8: Right. No, man, I hear you. I do. I feel the same way. I'm like, I'm not, like, I'm like, oh, this is great, and, you know, the whole thing. But, you know, the state Eagles are, they're going to probably lose Jacksonville.
6: Oh, here we go. Poor Eagles.
8: Well, no, I'm just giving you.
6: I think he loses this weekend, though, too, so that's another thing. I feel like, you know, I feel like we haven't done this. I feel like I was kind of right on the Eagles a little bit. Mm-hmm. Jeff Schwartz might be right on the Eagles. I feel like I've been pretty right on the Eagles so far. A little skepticism. It's kind of like, looks a little, a little skeptical.
8: Well, they have a fatal flaw. We'll get into that later.
6: I saw your rant about this. I think this is the rant I saw.
8: Oh, yeah.
6: The tight end.
8: Yes.
6: Yeah. Yes. I pay attention.
8: Thank you, brother. I appreciate that.
6: I saw your rant.
8: Yeah. You can't run this offense. You know, I guess we're on it real quick, but they want to run the offense that's in vogue, right? So to do this and have your quarterback on the center and work in the play action, you need to run heavy packages. You need to run 12 and 13. I mean, we look at the Rams. We look at the Bears. We look at the Lions. Like, you look at these teams that are successful offensively, San Francisco, right? Like, you need multiple tight ends. And the Eagles don't have one. They went into the season with Dallas Goedert, who's good, but older and always injury prone. And they drafted Eli Stowers from Vanderbilt, who's a glorified slot receiver. And who is the game? He's not ready to play.
6: Yeah. So the tight end position is the most important position for successful offenses. If you look, there is not one good offense in the NFL that doesn't have a good tight end.
8: Yeah.
6: In fact, some of them have multiple tight ends.
8: Which is why the Eagles lead the league in 11. And their offense is one of the worst in the league.
6: Yeah.
8: Right? You know, is that a correlation that You lead the league in plays out of 11 personnel, and you have one of the worst offenses in the league.
6: That was like 11 personnel was like when Chip was your coach. I was like, what Denver was doing then. Tight end, dude, is just so freaking important to success now. If you look at the offenses in the NFL that are really good, they all have a good tight end. And the reason why is they're just on, what do you do with a good tight end? Are they a wide receiver? Are they a tight end? Do you put a safety on them? Do you put a linebacker on them? If you do one, we counter with the other one. You know, we can run the ball. What do you do with those guys?
8: And by the way, you have to play base defense against, you know, when you're playing 12 and 13, you're taking defensive backs off, right? And now all of a sudden, you're the offense. You have everything at your disposal to run.
6: Right. Or the opposite happens and you go small and then you get gashed in the run game.
8: Right. Right. That's why everybody runs that offense.
6: Yeah.
8: Unless you're the Eagles. So anyway, we got lots to get to today. We will begin. We will talk about Dylan Raiola, who looks sensational. I got to talk to Jeff about the hit. I never heard about it. I heard him. We got to talk all about a big day of college football. We got NFL stuff out the wazoo. Cannot wait. Awesome stuff. Hang with us. We're the fellas right here on Fox Sports Radio.
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0: with me because you look so fine that I really want to make you mine.
1: Welcome back, the fellas. Jeff Schwartz, Anthony Gargano. Don't forget, there's no time like October. The NLDS is here, streaming live on Fox 1. Braves, Dodgers, Padres taking on the top-seeded Brewers. Win, you're one step closer to the World Series. Lose, and you go home. This is postseason baseball at its best. The kind of October magic that doesn't wait for a recap. That's right. Good news. You can catch every pitch, every swing, every walk-off live streaming on Fox 1. Again, the Braves versus the Dodgers, the Padres versus the Brewers live on Fox 1. There's no time like October, and there's no better place to stream the magic than Fox 1. Jeff Schwartz, Anthony Gargano, hanging with you. By the way, yes, Jeffrey, sir. Last night we saw Ryan Field.
2: Yeah.
1: New and beautiful Ryan Field, north of Chicago in Northwestern. The new stadium is open, 35,000 seat of purple goodness.
2: Yeah, yeah. So I got my iPad with me. I brought it up to my office this morning because I want to watch Northwestern's offense at some point this morning because that was a lot of fun to watch. Chip Kelly is their offense coordinator. He was, as the kids say, in his bag last night. That was an impressive offensive performance from Northwestern.
1: 413 yards on the ground.
2: Yeah.
1: They just, and that's Penn State. Like, you know, you just ran. And you know what's funny going into it? You're thinking that, you know, they're going to just throw it. They have a great receiver, right? Like, you know, nobody expected them to be, to just gash Penn State. I mean, you're putting up over 400 yards on the ground.
2: But that's Chip Kelly, though. I mean, Chip Kelly, over the years, has been more of a run game guy, right, than he has been a pass game guy. That's his bread and butter. And so I'm not surprised that they tried that. You know, the surprising thing, I think, is that Penn State right. really showed no resistance last night at all. And, you know, I think if you're a Penn State fan, you know, there's a lot of hope this year with your schedule that you could be a fringe playoff team. You're clearly just not there. And, and I think that, you know,
1: they lost Howard too offensively, which killed them. You lost one of their best receivers.
2: The hesitation I had with Penn State this year was quite simply like, you basically took Iowa State's team and moved them to Penn State. And Iowa State had issues, right? They weren't a perfect team. And you took a Big 12 team and put them in the Big 10 and then just thought like, oh, it's going to just be easy to make this transition. It's clearly not. Like, the team is not good enough. To play Big Ten football. They're 0-2 in Big Ten games. And, you know, they blew a game last week to Wisconsin who can't score. And they just got on the ground, got gashed by Northwestern. You know, they have a wounded USC team coming in next week. And I think USC wins big today. I just think that it wasn't a miscalculation because you want to go to a new place if you're Matt Campbell and bring the players in that have been loyal to you and you know.
1: Well, you also had a mass exodus, right? So
2: right.
1: You had to.
2: No, I don't blame his roster building at all.
1: Yeah, yeah.
2: I just think that it's a Big 12 team that you're playing a Big Ten schedule with. And there's just a different quality of player between those two schools. And they're just not good enough right now to compete on the Big Ten level. And they're going to have to figure out, you know, how to build this roster to be Big Ten playable.
1: Yeah. Yeah. I will tell you, man, Northwestern was highly impressive. They also played Indiana tough. We forget that, you know?
2: 2 weeks ago, yeah. That was also a Friday night game, too, right? It was last Friday. Yep. They played Indiana last Friday. Yep. You know, Northwestern was down 2, I think. It was 3rd and long, and they got a really silly face mask penalty. It was, but it was unnecessary, and that kind of changed the game. So their schedule's not bad till about late October, and then they start getting a lot tougher. So, look, man, I'll tell you about Chip. I love Chip. He's my guy. He was my offense coordinator at Oregon. You know, he was obviously your coach in Philly for a little bit. Chip Kelly can coach offense, right? This is the perfect role for him. He doesn't have to recruit. Do any of the things he doesn't want to do as a head coach, he can just coach offense. I think there's some limitations in the pass game for Chip, which is why I think him and Ryan Day blended so well at Ohio State, because you put Ryan Day's pass concepts, right, with Chip Kelly's run game, and you get this incredible offense at Ohio State. And Chip's always been a good offense coordinator. This is the perfect job for you. Northwestern – there's no pressure to recruit, right? Because you have to get a certain type of player to come at Northwestern because of the grades. And all coach gets to do is just call the offense, man. And they're doing a bunch of single wing stuff. They're doing the traditional run game for Chip, and they're fun to watch. Northwestern, fun to watch. And Childs is playing well. We probably talked way too much Northwestern, I realize, but they're a fun little team in the Big Ten this year.
1: They are, and I was happy they celebrated the stadium. You know what's funny? They were concerned about the turnout, right? Like I said earlier, they were hoping that the student body would show. They did a lot of a lot of marketing and a lot of social media stuff behind it, and they didn't realize they got double the student requests because people were into it. It's cool. Yeah, I was happy.
2: I had a buddy who was there. He said it was not full, but it was very lively.
1: Gotcha.
2: It's probably not going to be full, to be honest with you. I think it's so unique because Northwestern, no one builds new stadiums in college football. They just refer to the stadium they have. I think the last new one was probably Baylor, right? They built a new stadium in Waco. You don't get new stadiums, so everyone's in awe. I'm like, dude, this looks like NFL stadium. Looks like an NFL stadium. You get all this cool stuff because you're building a new stadium. You know, a lot of new stadiums I love Austin. It's like my favorite place in the world, but they have so many limitations with technology. It's just like a terrible technological stadium. It's because it's built in the 50s, whenever it was built. You just have limitations when it comes to some of those things. If you have an older stadium and this is a brand new stadium, and I think they did it perfectly. 35,000, man, couldn't be a better design for Northwestern. Yeah.

0: I'm not well versed on like the single wing veer ish option type offenses. I don't have a great name for it, but they ran like an influence trap for like 45 yards.
1: Yeah,
0: where they pulled both guys.
1: Yeah.
0: And like they, and I just, I'll tell you, by the way, in some of like the Bears the other night against your team ran that double influence quarterback sneak. Oh, that was nasty, buddy. That's a good football play right there.
1: One of the best coaches in the league. Like, that guy's just a beautiful mind.
0: But double influence quarterback sneak. So basically, double influence quarterback sneak is when they pull both guards. So they pull left guard to the left and the right guard to the right. And it looks like they're running some sort of, you know, trap play or some sort of G lead play. And so the defensive tackles, they're taught to follow the guard, right?
1: Yeah.
0: So if the left guard goes left and the right guard goes right, they sort of have their eyes to those guys. In this situation, they actually didn't follow the guard, but they just go upfield so much that the quarterback just runs forward for a touchdown. And you do this quarterback type sneak with typically immobile quarterbacks, right?
1: Yeah.
0: And it was brilliant, dude. So
1: it really was. It was.
0: I just like I like watching good offense. It's way more fun to watch football that way.
1: Yeah, it really is. It is great to watch it. And that's why, you know, Ben Johnson is just a joy to watch. I mean, his team's, you know, incredible.
0: And, you know, people were questioning him after the 3-point game. It's like, that game was in the rain, bro. Like, maybe just give a little pass.
1: I know. No, but not just rain, wind and rain. Yeah.
0: It's because he went for 59 points to 3. And now, obviously, they went back against Philly on Monday night and looked good at offense. So, you know, it's a good, you know, Ben Johnson can coach. Shocker, right?
1: Shocker is right. All right, coming up. I want to talk a little Oregon. You and I, you know, we do the morning of the game, and what transpired is a wild story. First of all, awful hit. I want to talk to you about it. And then the story of Dylan Raiola. I love that kid's arm.
0: You know him well. I know. Yeah.
1: I love that kid. That kid's a baller, man. He could play. We'll talk about it. And then we'll go through the card. We'll look at the big stories in the NFL, the big stories in college, the embarrassment of riches today. Hope you're as excited as we are. Fellas, hanging with you. Always, we love it on Fox.
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4: We are entering a wet pattern across Central Florida for this weekend, but also through the upcoming week. For today, Saturday, October 3rd, we're going to remain with 70% rain coverage, with a few showers continuing through the latter half of your morning. We'll dry out for the early afternoon, but more storms will be approaching west of Orlando and closer to I-75 as we head through the afternoon into the evening hours. Temperatures in the upper 80s, low 90s. Very similar pattern for your Sunday, and as we head into the upcoming week, we're keeping up with the wet pattern, about 80% rain coverage for Monday and Tuesday. With your West 2 weather update, I'm First Warning meteorologist Victoria Wisniewski.
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11: Welcome back from the Fox Sports Radio studios. Jeff Schwartz, Anthony Gargano. The fellas every week with you. Jeff, so I want your reaction when you saw the hit on Dante Moore, that vicious hit. And the worst was the celebration. I mean, that was what really got me. And it's
12: so
11: amazing.
12: The hit in the moment made me very angry, right? Because it looked very intentional and very dirty. And since then, I think it's okay to say that the hit was not the worst we've seen. Dante Moore, the initial injury looked and is bad. I mean, he had the fencing pose. His legs were twitching a little bit, it felt like. It looked really bad, right? And it wasn't bad. But now you have time to look at it, right? It wasn't the worst hit we've ever seen, right? And I think the initial celebration by Stevens was normal, right? I don't think he knocked out Dante. Maybe he did immediately, but it was the post, it was the post acknowledgement, or really the post that there was an injury not acknowledged by Stevens, right? Who then continue to celebrate and high-five his friends and his teammates and laughing on the sideline, like just no remorse. And you know, the rest of the team actually seemed like they you know, there was a couple players on defense that tried to get him to stop celebrating, and he just wouldn't do it. And so it was really tough to watch, especially because, again, Dante Moore, I think, avoided any major long-term injury. But anytime you put a player on a backboard like that, anytime a player is very clearly unconscious, the wrong word to say, but, you know, really in a bad place, and the medical personnel is all out there, they call a cart out, it's a big deal, right? And the difference between, you know, getting a cart called out, I've had the cart called out for a broken leg, right, versus a head injury. And, you know, I think a lot of us, when things like that happen, think about the DeMar Hamlin situation, even though this wasn't close to that, where there was such a panic to get the cart out there. Same thing with this. Like you trainers run out there and like everyone shows up and they practice this all offseason, right? They're ready to go. And I give the Oregon training staff a ton of credit for, and USC, by the way, for both being prepared, right? Because this is what they practice. They practice this situation all the time. But I think a lot of us are sort of traumatized by the DeMar Hamlin situation now when it comes to heading, you know, hits like this. You know, again, they're not the same thing. I'm not remotely close, but the way that the medical staff reacted was nearly the same, right? Run on the field, like immediately huddle over, call for the cart, like all the things that, you know, that happen. And, I was watching with, my daughter was watching with me and my wife, and it just was like, you know, just not fun to try to explain to them like what was happening. And so, I'm glad Dante Moore appears to be as best as he can be at the moment. There's no updates, college football, and then we're off this week as well. And so I just was really upset at the reaction from Stevens. No one plays the game to get guys hurt. If they do, I think they're lying to you. I still think people play that way. And it felt like the celebration after the fact, knowing that he was on a cart, was pretty upsetting for me. But that sort of, I think, is the USC culture sometimes. And the fact that Lincoln Riley, after the game, said, I didn't see his celebration. Like, just no idea what was happening, right, as usual. And it felt great to beat USC. You mentioned Raiola.
11: Yeah.
12: So, Raiola, the reason why Oregon went and got Raiola, Dylan Raiola, was because this exact reason. The team is really good. And I know we lost Oklahoma State, who might win 10 games. I mean, they might not end up being a terrible loss. And the team profile is still really good. Like, we're third in the country on third down on defense. We're one of the best pass rushing teams in the country. Like, got to run the ball better. There's some things we got to work on, but it's a good football team. And they didn't want to waste the season if Moore got hurt for some reason. So they went and got a real competent backup. And I thought he performed for what they paid for, which they paid for a competent backup. And he's played a lot of football. And there was no hesitation in his game. There was no what it felt like, intimidation playing in the moment at USC, national television. I mean, the game was tied in the fourth quarter, and then Oregon went touchdown, touchdown.
11: Yeah.
12: You know, Raiola looked very comfortable. There's also, to me, no controversy. I know people are going to say Raiola should get the job forever. That's not going to happen. I'm just letting you know right now. Now, Dante Moore might not play for a month, and maybe they decide after that month, like, hey, just not, you know, we just can't, you know, Dante Moore has more years to stay, by the way. He doesn't have to, like, leave for the NFL now. Raiola, I think, has less years than Dante Moore does. Beside the point, Raiola did great, buddy. That's why they brought him there. And I think he'll start against UCLA in 2 weeks, or I guess next Saturday, now that we're off this week. And then Moore will come back on his own timeline. There's no rush to bring Moore back. That's why they got Raiola.
11: So, I'm with you. And having known Raiola from Nebraska, he's a player, man. He's just such a terrific player. Wow.
12: Yeah.
11: Beautiful arm, man. Makes every throw.
12: And I thought his escapability yesterday was really good. He's able to create a couple extra plays. And, I know he's not the most mobile guy per se, but you don't have to be mobile. You have to just be able to avoid, you know, the pressure and make some plays down the field, which I thought he did a good job. There was the best play he might have made all night was it actually ended up being, called back on a holding. He hit Jamari Johnson down the field, you know, for a great improvised play. Johnson made a great one-handed catch, and that was a great play by Raiola. They ended up coming back on with a holding penalty. Jamari Johnson, future Eagle, maybe. Good football player.
11: Very good football player. Excellent. All right. So, one quick last week recap. Bro, Jeremiah Smith.
12: It's ridiculous. It's unbelievable.
11: I mean,
12: 12 catches.
11: I don't know why the defensive coordinator got fired was in man constantly.
12: Well, he got fired because they had 9 players on the field for a goal line rep, probably. Yeah, yeah.
11: But you also had, you didn't get out of man. I don't understand it.
12: Well, we don't have a lot of time here. You can force teams that play zone coverage into man based on formations and concepts.
11: So yes.
12: Happens a lot.
11: It does. But we got to go. We'll come back. Big stuff happening, fellas. We are one more.
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5: It is Greeks game day, week four in the NFL. 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Choo-choo. 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I am joined by our football aficionado. Nice enough to be with us every week. Mike, good afternoon. How are you?
6: It is always a pleasure with you. And we actually have some money in our pockets this week.
5: Yes.
6: Which is nice.
5: Oh, it always is nice when you have a good week. And a lot of different things happen week to week in the NFL. Fans tend to overreact. Unfortunately for Dolphin fans, the season looks like it's not going to be good, which we thought. But it's getting worse because, obviously, A-Chain is out. Does that team get a victory this year?
6: No, they do not. They have no weapons, and now it just gets even worse. Although they didn't really play that bad last week.
5: No, they didn't. If you were watching that game, the Chiefs sort of looked like they wanted to cover.
6: Yeah, I didn't like that game. We said the number was a little funky.
5: Yeah.
6: Just because, I mean, the Dolphins are probably the worst team in the league. And I don't know, but losing A-Chain now, forget it. It's going to be a quiet stadium for the rest of the year, too.
5: Oh, no doubt about it. Bruno Mars, like I said, he'll score more than the Dolphins this year, and he probably will.
6: Yeah.
5: Some big surprises after week three, good and bad. Some of the big ones are... Cousins playing good ball. He's just not popular, people, for whatever reason, but he's 3-0.
6: Yeah, the quarterback position alone is so watered down that I don't know why he doesn't get more credit, but what a nice pickup for the Raiders. Raiders 3-0.
5: Unbelievable. Unbelievable. I mean, he wouldn't even think. And the bad ones are the other way, collar-wise. Baker, not doing well. Obviously, Houston can't score in Vegas if they had 10,000. The Chargers, the biggest surprise, where people are like, hey, man, the Chargers are going to do it this year and just look disarray. And the Patriots, not looking good either.
6: Nope. And you were on the Chargers. Like, for me, that's the same thing we talk about. No weapons. The Patriots did have weapons. I mean, AJ getting hurt and the way things look now. But the Texans are the most disappointing one because they have a real good defense. Well, the defense really hasn't played that well either.
5: No, people picked them. Well, some people picked them for the Super Bowl. I didn't see it. The only thing I will say about the Patriots is that they made two trades for A.J. Brown. Mm-hmm. And when you really look at it, they don't have him either.
6: Nope.
5: So that's three guys that could have gave them.
6: You're absolutely correct.
5: And they're none of them are there. So that's what I do give them. I hope it continues that they lose today, obviously, because I have Buffalo 6-1. So I am rooting for them.
6: We're at the conclusion of this bet, too.
5: Yeah, that's four weeks. This is it.
6: I will be rooting for you.
5: I believe it. I do. I think I will have probably a buyout coming, but I'm going to let it ride. We'll see what happens.
6: What is my cut of the winnings if the Bills win?
5: Oh, cigar and a lap dance. Mm. Your choice, both. So we're going to start it off today with the Colts, who got a big win last week against Washington. Mariota, big game for him against Seattle. People forget that this kid won the Heisman Trophy. It was years ago, but he's in the NFL today. One thing I've said 100 times, nobody listens. You need a backup. We saw Friday. We saw Monday night with the Bears. I mean, that's why it's called sports betting, where you just don't know. 80%, 90% of bets were on the Eagles. And don't forget, I want to talk to you today about Lawrence, who took a knee, and $9 million was bet on him to score a touchdown.
6: At least I think DraftKings, and I don't know if Hard Rock did this, refunded some bettors.
5: Yeah, they did, which I was surprised. But still, he said, I didn't realize the time.
6: Yeah, 9 minutes left in the game. That's a little bit of a conspiracy theory for me.
5: Yeah. How do you not know? You're a starting quarterback.
6: If we're going to end the game, and the game is over. We actually, you and I had Georgia-Florida where they did that last year.
5: Oh, we lost that game.
6: We had the dogs. This was way too much time and very suspect.
5: Very. You know what, though? With sports betting, the integrity's got to be there. I agree. But I think with so many people, they're like, it's part of the game now. You hear it in baseball, you hear it in basketball. For us, no. We want it, You want it legit, obviously. But I don't know if it would stop to handle so much. I really don't either.
6: People love it.
5: No, they can't live without it. Men and women. So we got Washington home, and they are taking on the Colts. Colts played a good game last week, and they are, I believe, what is the line you got? 1.5?
6: 3.5.
5: 3.5, okay.
6: Colts 3.5, but the Colts are dogs on the 3.5 line. I still do like it. Mm-hmm. There looks like 47.5 is the over-under. Indianapolis played great last week. Mm-hmm. Great, meaning they won a game. I mean, you can't really lose and go 0-3. Commanders got their W last week. Right back in the losers column this week. I do love the Colts on the road.
5: Yeah, I think for me that the Colts have too many weapons, and in a game where they could just run the ball. Mariota played very well last week, but they got a lot of breaks.
6: Well, the Colts are still beat up, though, too, Greg.
5: Yeah.
6: I mean, Laquon Treadwell is the first receiver there.
5: Yeah. And he's out.
6: he's been in the league for how long on a million different teams. But the Colts have a lot of different weapons. Downs, the tight end Warren, who you and I just, fawn over. Love him. So, yeah, I'm on the Colts.
5: Yeah, that's a prop bet. I would look at the tight end for the Colts.
6: Yeah, that's definitely a good one. Him and Downs. I like Downs, too.
5: Yeah, because their major guy's out for 4 weeks now. Yep. I'm going to go with the Colts in that game, too, because Mariota's good and Washington's good. But, again, I just think the Colts can run the ball. In games like that, if you can run the rock, they are a better team when they're home, but I will take them. We got a game here where I think the Rams are in trouble if they lose. The Eagles are home getting 3. Rams up 16-0 Sunday night. Should have won that game. Brutal calls at the end of the game, no doubt about it. And I am surprised about that game. I'm going off a different sheet. So we got the Rams and the Eagles, and we got the Rams -3. Philadelphia's home. A brutal game for them Monday night as they just look disarray. I'm going to ask you about the Monday night game. The one question I had was, when Hurts went into the tent, why didn't he call timeout?
6: I just think some guys lose track of where they are.
5: Okay.
6: I really do.
5: Because to me, call timeout, get him in there.
6: I agree.
5: I mean, and you could see Hurts was screaming, and they were saying at first he wasn't going to go out. Then he goes out, and then you run two plays, and you get picked.
6: So because we have to pick this game, it's we have to pick it. Mm-hmm. But I'm going to fair warn all of the listeners right now, this is a game that I would be far away from. You can't win with this game. Last year I had this game.
5: I remember.
6: I had this game. It was a brutal block kick.
5: Yeah.
6: The only way we could have lost the game.
5: I remember that.
6: Was that way. Yeah, the only way.
5: And wasn't it in Philly too?
6: It was. Yeah.
5: And it's in Philly again this year.
6: Absolutely, it's in Philly again. And the only thing that could have happened. I do not like this game at all. I think both teams are very good. I think it's a brutal game to pick. This is a flip a coin game. I'm just going to go off the fact that I do not see the Rams going 1-3 to start the year.
5: I agree with
6: you. So I'll lay the 3 on the road. It's probably the more risky play because we're on the road, but I mean, I don't know. How about the fact that, we watched the game on Sunday. The Rams looked dominant in the first half.
5: Yeah.
6: I almost shut the game off to start the second half because I was just like, this game's over with.
5: Yeah. Well, a couple brutal calls. First of all, the pass interference, I don't think was. I think it was a pick down at the goal line for the Rams. I don't even know if he scored on that play where he puts the ball over.
6: I don't either.
5: Yeah, they didn't even check that. Nope. So, I don't know. Rams, again, I think too much hype for them. Super Bowl. Everybody said they're going. Got to play the games, guys.
6: Yep.
5: And you know what? And they don't have their best receiver
6: right
5: now.
6: If they do lose this week, 1-3 in that division is
5: tough.
6: Pretty tough. Yeah.
5: All right. We got a team, but not playing well.
6: Oh, man.
5: And I'm going off the Hard Rock sheet today. You got the Packers taking on the Buccaneers, and you do have Baker out. They got off to a bad start. Good thing he got his money, because he wouldn't be getting it now. Packers, who didn't play until last Thursday, they're in disarray. And Tampa's home with 3.5, and they got a new quarterback.
6: Well, 39.5 over-under is the first thing before you touch the spread in this game. I mean, both of these teams have significantly regressed.
5: Yeah.
6: They're already talking about Todd Bowles being fired in Tampa. I mean, obviously.
5: That I can see.
6: I do, too. I mean, what is it, year five?
5: Yeah.
6: You know, all the pieces were there. They let go of Mike Evans. They technically still have all these weapons, but they're very, very underperforming. And this is another brutal game to pick. Believe it or not, I'm going to take the Bucs. I do not believe in this Green Bay Packer team at all. I think they're horrendous. They're beat up. They have no weapons. I don't like the quarterback. They're on the road. That division is pretty much all done for them if they were to lose this game as well. And I don't think they're going to even compete for the division going forward anyway. Give me the Bucs to make a stand and win a football game on Sunday. I'll take the 3.5 at home and try to get lucky.
5: It is so hard to take a team that's home getting 3.5 points. The other thing is it's a rookie's first game. Jordan Love. When I get close in games, I look at if I have to pick a game.
6: We got to find a trend for that.
5: Yeah, yeah.
6: Rookie's first game.
5: Yeah, I'm sure it's out there.
6: Yeah.
5: On October 4th, temperature 81 degrees. I'm sure there's a trend out there. There's trends for everything. But Jordan Love is better. I had a possibility to go out to this game today. I didn't go. Where the Buccaneers are getting 3.5. It is, I don't know. It just does surprise me. I'm going to lay it well with the Packers because of the experience and the rookie. When you're there first time under the center, I tell you the truth, I wouldn't be, even if Baker was playing, they're just playing bad.
6: Yeah, it's just a bad team. I'm just going to try and catch a close game, and either they win or lose by three. That's my mentality there.
5: All right, we got your team, the Jaguars, who looked great last week. They're going to Cincinnati. Cincinnati's 2.5. Cincinnati got surprised by Pittsburgh. And that's why the NFL, it's called Any Given Sunday, because you don't know. Jags playing good ball. We'll see if the train keeps running and if Trevor Lawrence gets close to the goal line, he scores. But the Bengals are home, laying 2.5, not even a field goal. Can the Jags go to Cincinnati and keep this train going?
6: The senior citizen Steelers beat the Bengals last week. The Jags dominate the Patriots, and the Jags are only getting 2.5 on the road. And on that topic, the Bengals are favored on the spread at the 2.5. Another brutal game to bet, but yep, we have to take it. I'm just going to roll with a team that I think is going to make a lot of noise in the AFC. I love the Jaguars. I'll take the 2.5. Doesn't really do me any good. They got to win the game, or at least, you know, some fluky ending, but I assume you're going to be on the other side because, as we know, Greek is very much a front runner with Joe Burrow and Ja'Marr Chase.
5: Yeah, I like Chase. I like the Jaguars, too. I have changed over the last couple of years looking at them that they can possibly make some noise.
6: Well, that division's wrapped up, in my opinion.
5: Yeah, yeah. It's not a good division. It just is.
6: No.
5: He's a good coach. He came in a little bit off the beaten path the way he started with Duval and all that stuff. But he's winning now. And like anything else, it doesn't matter if you're winning. It doesn't matter. I do think Higgins and obviously Chase are too much for the Jaguars. Line's 2.5. I'm going to go with them winning by a field. And their defense is better. So I think that's one of the big things. But the Jags are playing good ball. They really are. But the Bengals last week, I like everybody else. I mean, Rodgers played good. He threw 2 touchdowns, 4 yards.
6: Sure
5: he played well last week, and that's a big difference. In the NFL, just like college, you need a good quarterback, and you need your quarterbacks to play well. These guys, when they're playing well, you can see the difference. Rodgers threw a 40-yard pass and I think a 35-yard pass that you haven't been seeing. And again, the Bengals made some big mistakes at the end of that game. So when you add that all together, that's why they ended up getting a loss and not a win. This is Greek's Game Day. It is Sunday. 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First one we gave you was Warren for the Colts. Bet his over and maybe his receptions because there is injuries, and I do like him to go over the total. 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That's what it's all about. It is Greeks Game Day, week four. We'll be back with the second part of our show as we break down more games and try to give you guys some winners. We'll be back. Peace.

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10: Yes, it is Greeks Game Day, week 4 in the NFL. We're on every Sunday. We break down the games, try to give you some prop plays, maybe an over-under or a quick opinion on every game. We go through every game on the NFL schedule on Sunday. I am the Greek. Greeks Game Day. Try to keep it pretty simple. I am joined with Mike, our sports aficionado and football guy, who is really good at picking games. He's had a good record over the first couple weeks.
11: Thank you.
10: We will start with the Dallas Cowboys and the Texans and the Battle of Texas. Dallas coming off a, first of all, trip, a 10-hour flight, and not a bye week, which is unusual. A game where, you know, their defense let them down, but they got so many injuries. The Texans, I mean, their quarterback's just terrible. When do they make a decision on him? I mean, they have money on him, so I guess they can't leave. But that defense that seemed to be, you can't touch it, is not as good. And Dallas with Prescott, and they got a running game. I thought when they played the Ravens, the running game was working, but they really didn't go long to Lamb at all, or, you know, one time downfield.
11: Yeah, typically when that does happen, and before we get to the spread, I mean, CD's plus 120 for an anytime touchdown this week.
10: Mm-hmm. Can't score last week.
11: A little better than even money. I'd be all over that on the prop side. I don't know, Greek. I mean, what do you think about this game? I mean, Texans kind of left for dead. 0-3 is a death sentence in many regards.
10: They were 0-3 last year and they made the playoffs. But
11: they're 3% of teams make it that are 0-3.
10: Yeah, they're 0-3, right. They were one of the teams that did it last week. Is Collins playing for the Texans?
11: He's scheduled to play.
10: Yeah, he's a big difference. If he doesn't play, that team doesn't have anything.
11: I mean, Dallas has no secondary.
10: Yeah, that's the problem. I would take Dallas in a shootout. The over is 47.5. I think there's going to be some points. I don't know. I can't bet the Texans, so I guess I would say Dallas if you gave me Deer Hunter situation. Prescott, I think they got the good running game. They got two wide receivers, and the Texans can't score. They'll put a lot of pressure on him. That defensive front's going to put a lot of pressure on him. CeeDee Lamb, you do like to score a touchdown. You know, and I look for Prescott's over in yardage in this game.
11: Yeah, I think they'll be in the air most of the time. Really do.
10: They definitely will. So I'll take the Cowboys just because I have to. And who is your pick?
11: I'm going to take the boys because I'm a homer, and that's just the way it is. But this is another we got a tough slate this week. I'll take the Cowboys because I just can't stand the Texans, and I'm a Cowboy fan. So let's go with that logic.
10: Giants are home. Odell got cut, which is not – I'm a little surprised about that. Got his hair dyed for nothing. and then you also got the – they got JJ. They picked him up on a trade. Brutal game last week. There was a Northeastern, so at least it could help the Giants saying they couldn't score. Cardinals are a team that could score, I got to tell you.
11: This Cardinal team is not bad.
10: No.
11: They're not bad.
10: I'm going Arizona. I know they got to travel across, but even if the Giants, I don't know if they're going to play JJ or not. I don't think so. Winston shows me nothing. He's funny, but guess what? Jokes don't pay the rent, so he's not funny enough for me. I think the Cardinals go across the country and end up beating the Giants.
11: I'm on the same side here. Typically, folks, I would not be. I love a plus one home dog, but I don't know. I watched the Giants last week. If Cam Moore doesn't lob the ball in the end zone for an interception, they probably lose that game.
10: Yeah.
11: You know, the Giants now, they lost Brian Burns, their defensive end, who's been in the league for a while. He's a beast, torn ACL. So they're dropping like flies. Give me the Cardinals. No one likes this team, but
10: they gave the Niners a tough match.
11: I had the Chargers when they played them this, I think it was opening week, right?
10: Opening week, yeah.
11: And they won. Loser. Yep.
10: And the Cardinals played tough. I mean, they really played tough against the Niners. They went back and forth with them. The Niners pulled away at the end. But I like them. I'll take Arizona. I don't think the Giants have a good offense at all. I mean, they scored 12 points last week against Tennessee. All right, here's a game I got a lot of interest in. The Bills, they're laying 8.5, and they're taking on the Patriots. I bet them in July at 6-1 to go 4-0, and I'm only hoping for a victory. I don't even need a 6.5. I just need a W. If they can not wear those uniforms, that'd be
11: terrible. Terrible.
10: Oh, my God. Who designed those? I mean, come on. Just so bad, those uniforms. Patriots have a lot of problems. This is a division game. But this would be a game for the Patriots where they win and everything's good again. New England, a lot of drama in the off the season. Obviously, they get A.J. Brown, but guess what? He's not playing. He's hurt. So that's big. And like I said, they trade Diggs. So a lot of their star receivers that they had are gone. Henderson just came back. But Josh Allen, even like last week, they don't play well, but something that's really talked about a little but not a lot, 5 turnovers. When the hell can you turn over the ball 5 times and still get a double?
11: No, you just can't.
10: And that's Josh Allen. He scored six touchdowns so far. I think he wins. I don't know if they cover.
11: No, I'm on the same side as you on that.
10: Yeah, but I think they do win.
11: All right, so you're going to become a rich man on, you know, this afternoon. But
10: I don't know about a rich man. I could put gas in my car at 45.
11: Yeah, you have my commission for support.
10: Yes.
11: But I don't know, Greek. I think New England plays a tough game this week and probably covers.
10: You got your hands out more than my ex-girlfriend. It's unbelievable. Jesus. We didn't even get to the red zone yet.
11: If you don't try, then what's the point?
10: That's right. You got to ask. Okay. Not that your girls have a great track record either.
11: No, they just get progressively worse.
10: No, they don't. Yeah. They don't. Well, I'm talking about bad decisions. Jesus. Mine are bad. Yours are over there. You're a photo.
11: I am. That's right.
10: You're a photo.
11: That's terrible.
10: Yeah.
11: I would be very careful to watch this game. I would definitely, Hard Rock's got it at 6.5, but other books are probably already have it at 7. I would definitely buy a half here and take New England. It's going to be a close game. Bills win the game, but do not cover.
10: Another brutal game. The Jets are taking on the Bears, and the world's going to be on the Bears. And I'm going with the Jets.
11: I'm right there with you.
10: Yeah, I think the Jets played Detroit tough to the end, and I think the Bears got very lucky on a night where Philly just played terrible. Keenum did everything right. He hasn't played in 3 years. He looked perfect. He got the game ball. I think there'll be some score in this game, but I'm going to take the Jets. I think they get a W here. And again, everything was going right Monday night for them, and they took advantage of everything. Look at Geno Smith, his completions and yards in this game, because I think he'll be thrown.
11: Yeah, the only thing that's scary is right now, people love the Bears on the spread.
10: Yeah.
11: Given the three is a clear favorite, but I don't know. Jets played good again last week on the road in Detroit. Bears are going to probably be overbet because of how they played on Monday night. It's a good spot to take the Jets this week.
10: Yeah, I just like him. I just do. And in a league so far that seems a little ziggy-zaggy, where, you were talking like last week when the Bengals went to play Pittsburgh, and, everybody thought that, and same with the Bears and the Eagles. Isolated game that Monday night, they still like 85% of the money was on the Eagles. And from the very beginning, there's a couple of games last week, and the Chiefs were one, but the Eagles, too, they looked like they were sleepwalking.
11: Yeah,
10: like definitely. They just got off the, off the plane.
11: I can make an argument they could have lost the first two games.
10: Yeah.
11: They didn't cover in either game. They played terrible in both. Washington had a chance at the end. Tennessee had a chance at the end. So, I don't know. I'm not going to be super surprised, but, when Caleb Williams isn't playing and Case Keenum comes off the couch and beats you bad, I don't know.
10: Well, this is a season so far. We haven't really seen one team in either league, in my opinion, that's dominated.
11: No.
10: First 3 weeks. We've seen some teams that are 3-0, but we haven't seen anybody that, wow, man, they really look good.
11: Niners look good, but the Niners are so beat up, and they really, they haven't played. Last week's game was easy. Didn't cover, by the way, last week either.
10: Big spread. The Niners, we talked about it. Doesn't matter. Their team looks like a MASH unit every week, and they still go out and win. I don't think Brock Purdy gets enough credit because he's out in the last pick. And people look at him like, oh, they check his ID every time he comes to the stadium because he looks like he's 15 and he should be selling programs. But the guy, when he's done, he goes 24 for 27, 212 yards and 3 touchdowns, and has the ability to run, which is one of those things. But there's no team that I've seen in 3 weeks and say, wow, this team's really got it when I look at all the teams in the NFL. There's nobody that I look at and I say, well, they look good. There are some 3-0 teams, obviously, but there's nobody that I look at and I say, you know what? These guys got it. Even Seattle. But they had a tough spot, and that's what people say, a tough spot. They had to go across the country. It was raining.
11: They're also injured. They lost more guys on Sunday.
10: Yeah, that adds up. There are people who are not that familiar with the teams and the injury report. You got to check that all the time. There are guys that get banged up for you. Like I said, and me, we do this. You know what's going on. And also, that's where you can take advantage of prop plays where you can see secondaries that are banged up, lines that are banged up, defenses that are just not the same. Those are situations where you got to look at it and say, hey, I got to take advantage of this. And if you're betting, then one thing you got to always do is bet on the Hard Rock app. Make sure you download that today. Get down with some action. It is NFL season. You want to be down in it. A game's great. Football's great. 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It is Greeks Game Day, Week 4, baby. We'll be with you all season, helping you, giving you some hints. Our job is to put a plus in front of that figure. Everybody has it, and hopefully you win some cash. It is Greeks Game Day. We'll be back with Segment 3 in a few minutes. Peace.

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7: It is Greeks Game Day on a Sunday, week four in the NFL. We waited for this for months, and now it's here, and it's going to go fast and furious. So enjoy it. Football season, college, NFL, it's all here. We'll be here every Sunday for you, breaking down the games. That's what we do. We look at the point spreads, over-unders, try to give you a prop play, because we know everybody wants a prop play. That's what people do. That's what people are watching. It's another reason that a dump truck drove up to Roger Goodell's office in New York and said, here, let me give you more money. It's like giving the Kardashians another sister. It is unbelievable. Fantasy football, prop plays. And people don't realize that prop plays weren't in existence like 5 years ago. That was only for the Super Bowl. And then all of a sudden they said, oh, you know what? We're going to do it now. Now they do it in all sports, and it is huge. And this is a great time because you got Major League Baseball back postseason. You got hockey back. Can you believe hockey's here?
8: No, we can't believe it. We feel like the season just ended.
7: Yeah, Panthers are back. Crazy for them. The NBA media day last week. Heater's got a good team. I don't know how good they'll do. We'll see. I love LeBron's comments. He goes, hey, I was going to the Knicks, but they won it all. So I'm coming to Philly. I mean, showing the love. All right, our team, our Miami Dolphins. Hopefully they get off the plane. But they're in a tough spot. They're getting 11.5. They're playing Minnesota. You got the Flores factor. Don't forget, he's got bad blood for the Dolphins. They could pitch a goose egg. They could. I think if Bill Murray is coaching Minnesota, they'll cover this game. It's not going to be Bill Murray. But the Dolphins go to Minnesota 0-3, no A-chain. Crazier things have happened. But do you see them on any shape or form? Low over-under, by the way, 39.
8: Yeah, I do, because this is another game where the Dolphins played good, and they lost A-chain, so it's a different conversation. But the Vikings are, what are they, 3-0?
7: Yeah.
8: Okay, so where's the bottom going to fall out for them? I still don't believe in that offense.
7: No, me either.
8: Jefferson got hurt.
7: Well, he's out.
8: It's a tough bet, and yeah. I'm just going to take it because for the sake of taking it, I'll actually take the Dolphins 11.5.
7: All right.
8: It's a crazy play, but...
7: Yeah, it is. I mean, the one thing with this team, like I said, you got the Flores factor, and I don't think he's over the Dolphins and the way they ended up together, ended up their divorce. I think he wants to shoot a goose egg. And I could see Minnesota scoring 20.
8: He just may.
7: Yeah. I mean, he's going to be throwing blitzes. He's going to do everything. Yeah. He blitzes all the time anyway.
8: Yes, he does.
7: They've shut down everybody that they've played. I don't see Miami scoring. Maybe 7, maybe, yeah. Or a field goal. But, I mean, to me, Minnesota is just one of those teams that, you know, like I said, they don't have a good quarterback, and they end up, you know, winning, which is crazy, but he's got a great defense. Now, Jefferson's out. That's going to be a big thing. They did trade JJ this week to the Giants. I don't think that's a really bad situation where, man, you look at a team where they were just in disarray and they got rid of him and they really went all in on him and it ended up backfiring.
8: Yeah.
7: They don't even have a solution.
8: No, they don't. No. But the Giants take a shot in the 5th round pick.
7: Mm-hmm.
8: You know, if it works out, great. If not, whatever. But it says more about the Vikings and the fact they were. Especially because of the injury concerns with Kyler Murray and Carson Wentz, to just say forget it is more eye-opening to me.
7: Yeah, I mean, and the bad thing with the Dolphins is, like I said, this guy doesn't like Miami. And I think if he can get a goose egg, he would do it. Because when you have that little bit of resentment toward teams when you play, you want to show them you made a mistake. So we'll see what happens. 11.5 is a lot, but I'll lay it. Chargers, another team in disarray, taking on Seattle. Seattle's home -7. This isn't really a big travel for them. But, again, one of those teams where this team is not good. You got Herbert, and everybody loves him, his mechanics. He's the perfect quarterback. You designed in a room in science class, but they can't win. And they do not have weapons.
8: Which is exactly why I'm going to take him. Seattle is so banged up in the secondary. They did cover against the Bills last week. Right?
7: Yeah.
8: Okay, so I think they're going to do the same thing again. I need to lose a close one on the road. In Seattle. And after that, at 0-4, I believe the wheels start to really fall off.

0: Listen, it blows my mind when these guys come back because you think they'd be okay. Yeah. You know, they're playing, they're practicing, but they always need a week or two to get going. So I'm going to go with Seattle. San Fran, the team that is banged up, and Denver is getting 2.5. This is going to be a tough game. This is going to be like a playoff game. Denver, again, last week they got a gift. They beat the Rams, losing 16-0.5. Everything went their way, and everything has to go your way when you're losing to a team like the Rams 16-0 in the second half. But it went well. They get a victory. They're getting 2.5, over under 47. Niners are home with a banged-up team. Your thoughts?
1: I'm going to take the Niners. They're banged up, but I don't like the fact that, I mean, Denver should be, I mean, Denver really should be almost a pick 'em in this game.
0: Mm-hmm.
1: And the fact that they're getting the 2.5 is a little fugazi for me, so I'll take the Niners. Given the 2.5, I also like that factor too. So,
0: now Denver got Waddle last week. He had a big game. He came back. They got him for the Miami Dolphins. They do have a lot of different guys on their offense. Their offense is stacked. It really is. And again, the quarterback, he's 26 years old. People keep thinking he's young. He played 6 years in college, so he's got some experience there. Peyton's a very good coach. But the Niners, no matter what they do, they're still competitive every week.
1: Yep.
0: And that's the whole thing.
1: It's a good program.
0: Yeah, you hear they're hurt. You hear they're banged up. This guy's out. That guy's out. Mike Evans might be out. Debo looks great with them.
1: Yeah, he
0: played good last week again.
1: Lost some weight. Looks good.
0: Yeah, he looks like he's very happy. They got that kid Black out of college behind McCaffrey. They got a lot there. I mean, there's no doubt about it. And Denver is one of those teams. But Denver's also one of the teams when they're home, like a Sunday night game like last week. If that game is on the road and they're losing 16-0, that game's over to me. But you got those big calls. I mean, and a couple of those calls were just unbelievable, especially the pass interference. When I witnessed that, I'm like, that's not pass interference.
1: No.
0: Rams coach goes crazy. Obviously, it changed the whole game. I am a little surprised with that team, the Rams up 16-0. They didn't close the door. One thing that they made available years ago, and I'm surprised more teams don't do it, Denver did it. I'm shocked that more teams don't go for two. And because it changes the whole dynamic.
1: Absolutely does. And if you convert, then, you know, it definitely changes the way it goes.
0: Yeah.
1: Years ago, it never used to happen.
0: Yeah, you don't see any teams that adapt to it. Once in a while, Denver was running first teams. They were down 16-0, so it fit into the equation where they're like, okay, we get two scores, we're back, and we're going to do it. But for most part, nobody does that, and nobody even goes with it.
1: No.
0: And I am a little surprised. Like, they also changed the kicking this year for the field goals, I mean, for the kickoffs, and for whatever reason, everybody's kicking, it seems, short, and teams are getting to the 35 and 40.
1: Yeah, I think what they're doing this year is they want to drop it in that bucket to have them return it. It's working out.
0: Mm-hmm.
1: Maybe not so good for some teams, but yeah. It's working out.
0: Oh, no, it definitely is. I mean, it's one thing when you're on the other side and you're watching, and you're like, you got to be kidding me. Already, we got to worry about this, and the team's at the 40 and ready to go.
1: Yeah.
0: So it's one of those things. But again, in the NFL, there hasn't been any team that really, at 3-0, that really looks unbeatable.
1: Unbeatable. How about trying to win a game? Titans 11.5 against the Ravens.
0: Crazy. That is, oh man, that's one of the games that I just don't understand. I got to take the Ravens.
1: Yeah, just because, right?
0: Yeah, just because.
1: I mean, the Titans are terrible.
0: Yeah, the Titans are terrible. The Ravens win a game, but the Titans are bad. They're a bad team. Their quarterback, he doesn't have a lot of people around him. He's got a couple of guys on offense. But nothing wrong. And the Ravens, again, the Ravens are one of those teams you look at, even when they played in Rio, but everybody's like, they're in Rito. They look to me like they were sleepwalking that game.
1: I just can't stand those international games. It's a hard way to judge a team.
0: Yeah. Lamar looks like you're bothering him. He'd rather be fishing and just hanging out.
1: Very disinterested.
0: Yeah. Even on the bench, he looks like he's like, you know, just hanging out there.
1: Yeah.
0: But the Titans are a bad team. And there are a couple teams that are really bad. The Titans are a bad team. The Dolphins are a bad team. Those are two teams that are the worst.
1: Yep, I agree.
0: The other teams that they don't going in, Arizona's better than they thought. Raiders are way better than people
1: way
0: thought.
1: Better.
0: Yep. I mean, you had the over-under on the Raiders. You're in good shape. I believe it was 5.5.
1: Well, you already had 3.
0: Yeah, so you got 3 already, and that's one of the surprises that I looked at this year. I mean, you know, we'll get to that game later in the program with the Chiefs and the Raiders. The Raiders win that game, people are believing.
1: At 4-0, yeah, absolutely.
0: And especially if they beat the Chiefs. It is the Greeks game day on a Sunday, week

we'll come back with the conclusion of the show and picking the last few games. What we do is try to give you a lean on every game and over under. And we also give you some prop bets that we like, because we know you people love prop bets. But we got the last few games we're going to go over in Greece Game Day. We appreciate you guys always tuning in and getting involved. 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You're always in the red zone when you have the Hard Rock app. Download it today. It is the Greek. It is Mike. It is Greek's Game Day. We'll be back with the last segment of the show. Peace.

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7: 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You can't bear it any longer. 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
8: Dad, guess what?
9: What?
8: You are going to be a grandfather.
9: That's great. You're going to be a wonderful mom. And I can't wait to be a grandpa. Not too long ago, moments like this with my daughter would have been a challenge. It was a long road for me to find myself again after Vietnam. I struggled to connect with almost everyone and preferred being alone. It was my neighbor Jim, another Vietnam veteran, who finally convinced me that I could still connect with my family and find that fulfilling life I'd lost. In fact, I called Jim first with the news about my granddaughter, Lizzie. Hey, Jim, I'm going to be a grandfather.
10: Congratulations, Dave.
9: Hey, let's get together and celebrate.
10: Well, as long as you're not grilling.
9: My pride was my armor, but I didn't know it then. I couldn't put it into words. I was sad, was scared, I felt alone. I didn't know how to reach out, so I hid behind anger and silence. But then I decided to listen to Jim and went for help down at the VA. If I can take that first step after almost 50 years, I know other veterans can too. Visit maketheconnection.net to find out more.
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13: 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Reviewing the latest football updates. X's, O's, covers, spreads, and everything from around the league. 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
14: It is the Greek. It is Greeks game day, week 4. Sometimes you think your life is not going good. You're like, I don't know what's going on. I got a buddy of mine. Things are not going great with him. On our show, Mike, my co-host, he gave me this. He's doing Carnassi sheets. He's printing them.
15: Listen, guys, if we're losing games, we got to figure out some other ways to be happy.
14: So he's got these sheets. He goes, Green, check them out. I'm like, wow, things are bad. Last week at my where I live in my complex, this lady thought I was a lifeguard. She came up to me. She said, young man, can you watch me swim? I said, ma'am, I don't work here. She goes, well, you're not doing anything anyway. I'm like, oh, my God, you sound like my boss. What's going on here? It's Greeks game day. It's week four. This is a game that nobody saw coming. The Chiefs and the Raiders. I would actually be excited to go to this game in Vegas and maybe go out the night before. Chiefs laying 4.5. I think they look fine. They were sleepwalking last week in Miami. Mahomes looks good. He really does. Walker, I know the receivers, people are not really happy with Worthy and Rice, but they're enough. Some speculation about Tariq Hill. I don't know if that happens or not. But the Raiders, one of the big stories in the NFL, 3-0. Thank God they didn't go with Mendoza. Cousins is good. I've always liked him. People don't, but I like him. What are your thoughts on this game?
15: I like the Raiders to lose this week. The only question is, will they cover the 4.5? And the answer is no. I think that there will be a lot of excitement at the stadium on Sunday, but the Chiefs are just far too good for this team. Raiders lose a nail-biter, probably by 7 points. But it's going to be a good game.
14: Chiefs, again, defensively, they're a little bit older, but they got a great safety. They got the Greek kid at linebacker.
15: Yep.
14: He is awesome. They got the rookie cornerback, but their defense is strong. But, again, the Raiders have played good, and I think this is going to be – it's a division game. They'll hang around, but I think at the end of the game, Mahomes and them – and the Chiefs are where they are. I mean, they need to be. Everybody's like, last year they're done. And I was like, they're not done. Mahomes is still one of the best.
15: Yes, he is, yeah.
14: He makes good decisions. He's still an ace. He's still a guy right now. If I had a team and I owned it and they said, who you want, Greek, give
15: Patrick
14: me Mahomes.
15: I'm with you.
14: And I like Josh Allen, obviously, number two, and Matt, number three.
15: Yeah, Stafford.
14: And those are my three as far as that. But, again, they're playing in Vegas. They'll be jacked up. It's going to be close, but I will take the Chiefs. All right, here's a game that I'm going to be watching. And Lions are a weird team when they're not on the road. The Panthers looked so bad against the Browns last week. And they had the lead. They couldn't hold them. And he just looked terrible quarter and in the fourth quarter.
15: I'm going back to the well, though. I'm going to take the Panthers this week. I'm going to take 3.5. I'm just going off the fact that the Lions didn't look great when they played the Jets either last week. Jets had a chance to win the game or tie or win the game. I'd have to look back.
14: Tie
15: the game. I think on the 20 until there was a turnover at the end of the game. So Panthers should have won last week. I loved them last week. I like them this week. Not as much as I loved them last week, but I just don't really care for Detroit. I still believe that Carolina's pretty good. I'll take the 3.5 at home.
14: I'm going with the Lions because there's such a difference in quarterbacks. I mean, it's night and day to me. He is an ace. I still think he's a very good quarterback. I put him in the top 15. And Panthers quarterback, I don't have faith in him. I just don't. And the one thing they will do is they will pressure him. They will put a lot of pressure on him, and he's not good at all like that. He's not good regular. He's just not. So I do take Detroit plus the minus the 3.5 on the road. It is a Sunday night game, so I know the Panthers crowd's going to be there. They're going to be going crazy and everything like that. But I think Detroit and I got to tell you, last week, watching Gibbs, he played unbelievable.
15: Yeah, he sure did.
14: I mean, he is just...
15: He's just a treat to watch and to bet, too, on the prop side.
14: Oh, yeah, yeah. He's another one of those prop guys like Smith with Seattle. They just go over.
15: Yep.
14: Going to our last game, speaking about a guy who's been just cleaning the board with prop bets and has come out to be... And he's doing a lot more commercials this year. People are known. Bijan Robinson. He goes over every week in his yardage. Last week, he didn't go over receiving. But when he played the Packers, I mean, they're off 10 days. He really looked good. And Drake London, another 150. And the Saints, what's with the Saints? They played so bad in that game.
15: Had the Saints last week. Yeah. That was a tough one.
14: They just, their fourth quarter was terrible.
15: This
14: turnovers.
15: Screams Falcons, this one, no?
14: Yeah.
15: You're getting three?
14: Yeah. Saints are home. And that fast turf's going to help Bijan, I think, run more.
15: Yeah, they're a definite better team with Penix in. I don't know. This, to me, screams the Falcons on.
14: I agree. I like Atlanta. I think he's the best running back in the league. I also think they'll get the ball to him a few more times, maybe out of the backfield. He didn't go over on his yardage last week, but I like him receiving. I would bet him as far as the prop goes. I would bet him as far as rushing again. Saints 2-1, not one. No, actually,
15: 1-2.
14: 1-2. Yeah, because they could have won the first game against Detroit. But they fell apart in the fourth quarter in that game.
15: Yeah.
14: That was the big thing.
15: They did.
14: The last 2 weeks, they scored a lot of points, I think 39 or 40 in the fourth quarter. They didn't do it that way. But turnovers kill you. That's the whole thing.
15: Can't win games with turnovers.
14: Another thing, it is a trend you got to look at when teams are home 2 weeks in a row. The percentage goes up on them winning and covering. That's the same thing with Buffalo. Buffalo, which is the moneymaker for me this week, I got them at 6-1. They're home 3 weeks in a row. And that's rare in the NFL where a team is home 3 weeks in a row.
15: Are you going to hedge on this bet, by the way?
14: I might a little.
15: Well, it kind of makes sense, right? You want to look at explain to everybody why you would do that on the money line?
14: Well, because Buffalo is a big favorite, so I don't have to put up that much for the Patriots, and I can do well on that. I do have them at 6-1, so I'm in a good position where I could cash out and do it. This is a bet that my producer, who I will take him out to dinner, I said, and give him a tip. He came up with it. We were talking back and forth in August, and he said, "Hey, Greek, what do you think?" And if you know me, it doesn't take you much longer to say the sentence than I do it. It could be at the track, which you know, being me or him. And he's like, and he dabbles around. He likes, comes up with all this stuff. He goes, "What are you thinking of Bills?" We were looking at a couple other teams. One of the other teams we were looking at, though, that we didn't take, that we should have, was the Chiefs. And the Chiefs paid more. They were like 9-1 to go 4-0. We went with the Bills, so no harm, no foul. But I went with the Bills because they had 3 weeks in a row home after their first victory against Texans. And that's why I liked him.
15: Yeah. The other thing, too, is we didn't – I think we missed this other trend. Going for 13 in a row, the Buccaneers, today.
14: Not to cover.
15: 13 games in a row.
14: Oh, yeah. I like Minnesota. And I end up – you know what? I go against them again. Mm-hmm. See what happens. Mike, always appreciate your time.
15: Let's win some money.
14: Yeah, let's win some money.
15: Good luck to you.
14: Thank you, Buffalo.
15: Are you going to jump through some tables if you win?
14: No, I'm not going to jump through some tables if we win. You had the line of the week last week. One of my big sponsors is Tito's Handmade Vodka. And this is when you get a page into somebody's life or their friends, when your friends can be honest with you. I said, "I broke a bottle of Tito's." I didn't say how. And your response was?
15: Nonchalantly, I said, "Did you throw it?"
14: Yeah, and I said, "Whoa, I didn't throw it. I dropped it off my kitchen counter." Tito's Handmade Vodka goes better with everything. It is the Greek. 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And if you're sports betting in Florida, there's only one place. 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Get involved. All the sports are going on. Hockey is back. NFL is here. College football. Baseball. It is all here. 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Had them 6-1 to win it all. And if not, it's good. One of my buddies said to me, "Greek, would you have rather lose the first game or the fourth game?"
15: Oh, that's an easy one. First game.
14: Yeah. Get it over with. Get it over with. Wise guy told me years ago, if you're going to get beat up, Greek, you want to get beat up on Monday. Don't wait till the end of the week.
15: That's right.
14: You guys have a good week. Enjoy your day in the NFL. I hope you win and cash some tickets. Let's go, Bills. Peace.

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2: All right, Gators back in action. Week number 5 already. How did we get here? Next week, we'll be at the halfway point, which kind of breaks my heart. Alongside me today, Tim Barnard. Tim, how are you feeling on this fine, beautiful Gator game day?
3: The Gators are back, baby. What a win on Saturday.
2: I think we can officially declare they are back, right?
3: Absolutely.
2: And I guess I owe you an apology on the show because I laughed at you when you said they would blow out Ole Miss, and all of a sudden they blew out Ole Miss 52-28. Nobody saw that coming except for you. I also can't decide whether you really know your stuff or you're just a very lucky homer. Which one is it?
3: Oh, I know my stuff, but I'm also a homer too, so.
2: Yeah, I'm going with very lucky homer, but you do know your stuff. Did you really believe? Because you came into the office, we sit by each other, your desk is right across from mine, and you sat down and you said, the more and more I look at this game, I think Florida's going to blow out Ole Miss. And I said, what? Like, it's one thing to sit down and say, hey, I think Florida's going to beat Ole Miss. And I would have said, yeah, I think they have a chance to beat Ole Miss, especially coming off of that emotional win over LSU. But you said, no, I think they're going to blow them out.
3: Yeah.
2: What gave you the gut feeling? I can't believe it actually came true. I mean, this Gator team is phenomenal, but why did you have that feeling?
3: So the first thing was, obviously, as great as Trinidad Chambliss is, I just didn't have a feeling that, one, they could keep up with Florida's offense. Ironically, I thought this was Florida's offense. Offense had like a B game. I mean, Aaron Fowler only throwing for .196 and missing that key fourth down to Amir Jackson, which would have made the halftime score even larger. But I was just looking at it going, I don't trust Ole Miss to keep up with Florida's offense. And not to mention, too, I'm looking at Ole Miss's defense, and not only was I seeing the stats about, oh, they're ranked so bad, especially their run defense and last in the SEC, all that, but I'm just watching it going, can these guys really stop Jaden Baugh and Duke Clark? Like, that's really where I was hedging my bets and just, you know what, these guys, I think they're going to take control of this game and take control of it early. And don't get me wrong, Ole Miss did their job to get on those runs to come back within 3 points. But once that strip sack at the end of the third quarter, the Gators just ran away with it, and I just was like, vindicated, baby.
2: Yeah, and I think, you know, Ole Miss getting back within three and then the Gators still putting this game away the way they did shows how strong this team is mentally. We will talk to Jaden Baugh later on the show, the running back for the Florida Gators. I should say the best running back in all of college football. We'll get him a little bit. But when you look at the drives for Florida in that game, touchdown, field goal, turnover on downs, punt. I'm sorry. No, hold on.
3: You were right. Yep.
2: Did I have that right? Touchdown, field goal.
3: Turnover on downs.
2: Yep, turnover on downs, punt, touchdown, punt. Touchdown, touchdown, touchdown, touchdown, touchdown. All game. And that 7-minute drive there in the second quarter. Just an absolutely incredible game. Now, there is, I don't know if everybody follows the AP poll as much as we do, but there is an AP poll voter who actually still, and you guys have heard us, if you listen to Saturdays in the Swamp often, you've heard us talk about the AP poll and how we just kind of disregard it and we pay little to no attention to it unless something like this happens. Then we pay attention to it and we criticize it even more than we already have, because there was an AP voter and we reached out. We tried to get him on the show. He refuses to come on. He doesn't really refuse. He just doesn't
3: respond
2: because he knows he's in the wrong. But there's an AP voter that's still in the AP poll had Ole Miss ahead of Florida. And it wasn't by just like a couple of spots. How many spots was it?
3: It was roughly like 7 to 8 spots. I mean, he had Ole Miss at 7 or 8 and then the Gators at 15.
2: And his explanation was silly. He basically said, well, I had him at 25 and I think moving him up 10 spots is more than fair and blah, blah, blah.
3: Mm-hmm.
2: The problem is people can't get over preseason rankings. So I have eliminated the AP poll from my life. It does not matter. The only poll that matters is my poll. And I'm not a biased Gator person. I do this Gator show. I love talking college football. But everything you hear from me is going to be my real opinion, and there is no biasness. I did my own poll. I do it every week. I release it on my social media channels. I am Nick Wise. That's how you can find me. That's W-I-Z-E. I got the Gators number one. Couple people disagreed with me, and that's fine. But here's what you can't tell me. You can't make a case for the Gators to not be number one. You can't prove that they aren't the best team in the country. You can make a case for Georgia. You can make a case for Texas. But I could also make a case for the Gators. And mm-hmm. if the Gators had a better preseason ranking, let's say the preseason ranking, they had them in the top 10, and I made them number one, nobody would say a thing. But because the AP voters, the same AP voters that some have Ole Miss still ahead of Florida after a 24-point win, because of the preseason charts, you want to argue with me and say, no, the Gators aren't the best team in the country. Who's stopping this offense? Now, do they have some question marks on defense? Sure, but they still held Ole Miss to 28 points, which is a pretty explosive offense. Now, I know they didn't have Kiwon Lacy, and that does change things up a little bit. The Gators are still going to put up 52 points unless Kiwon Lacy is going to play linebacker and make sure Jaden Baugh doesn't get past the line of scrimmage, because this Gators offense right now is unstoppable. I saw a video the other day of one of the run plays where Jaden Baugh got the ball and he runs to the right. And there's literally like a, I don't know, did you see the video? There's like a line of 6 Gators all going to the right. And it's like a line of 6 Gators that are out in front of Jaden Baugh. How are you? First off, Jaden Baugh's already a phenomenal tailback. And if you're just joining us, he'll join us here in a little bit. But you have the best running back in all of college football with elite blocking in front of him on that play. It was remarkable. And Buster Faulkner has done a great job. And I'm now starting to see his name pop up for jobs such as South Carolina, you know, if they were to move on from Shane Beamer. And I wouldn't be surprised. I mean, this offense is definitely going to get Buster Faulkner a job. But let's hope we can enjoy it here in Gainesville for a little bit longer.
3: Exactly. Well, you speak to Jaden Baugh and just him running with a great offensive line. Even go back to that 7-minute drive in the second quarter there where they scored on a 2-yard touchdown that looked like Baugh was about to lose 3 yards. And somehow he just finds a way to keep trudging, to keep moving those legs. And next thing you know, he gets out wide around the tight end, and there's no one, and he walks right in. It was, I mean, Jaden Baugh is without a doubt the best running back in college football right now.
2: Yeah, he had 3 touchdowns last Saturday. And look, we got to show some love to Duke Clark, too.
3: Oh, absolutely.
2: He had 126 yards, and he was averaging 10.5 yards per carry.
3: Mm-hmm.
2: He's been great too. You forget about him because Jaden Baugh steals the show, but they really have the best tandem at running back in the entire country. And I would say preseason, you didn't really hear much about, you know, Duke Clark and you heard about Jaden Baugh, but you didn't hear about them as a tandem.
3: Exactly. Right? One of the things I said after the Campbell game, which Coach Summerall repeated himself, he was...
2: You think he heard you say it?
3: No, it was vice versa. I can guarantee that. But he was talking about how the depth of Florida really didn't show up against Campbell, and including Duke Clark. And all of a sudden, ever since Auburn, it's been... Jaden Baugh and Duke Clark, literally 1-2. You know, like they are phenomenal ever since SEC play started.
2: No, they really are. I mean, 305 yards on the ground, and we had a feeling that was going to be how they were going to beat this Ole Miss team because Ole Miss gives up a lot of rushing yards. Florida will take on better defenses as they continue to get into SEC play, but you're not going to see many better offenses than Trinidad Chambliss and Ole Miss. Now, I do think we caught them at the right time. Mm-hmm. I think if they play again and Kewon Lacy is healthy and they're not coming off of the Ole Miss or they're not coming off of the LSU game, I think this game's a little bit closer.
3: Shootout.
2: I still think Florida is the better team overall, but this team has just been so surprising, and that's why, Tim, I think they are the best team in the country. I mean, try to convince me otherwise. I know you're not going to try to convince me otherwise, but
3: I would definitely have them top three. I mean, I'm not saying you're wrong in having Florida number one. You know, if you want to say to me, hey, Texas has a better resume than Florida, all right, I'll grant you that.
2: I don't know how good Tennessee really is.
3: True. Yeah, you know what?
2: Let's be honest. Mm-hmm. They're ranked due to their association with the SEC. They're starting a freshman quarterback. They haven't really beat anybody.
3: Yeah.
2: Now, the Ohio State win. Ohio State, we know year in and year out, Ohio State's good. And Texas does have that win. So I don't want to take that away from them. But you have a win on the road against Auburn. And maybe at the end of the year, when we look back at that, Auburn maybe isn't that good.
3: Hey, I mean, they've only got one loss, and that's to Florida right now.
2: Yeah, I mean, they haven't gotten deep into their SEC schedule.
3: Exactly.
2: I see Auburn probably a 7 or 8-win team.
3: Yep.
2: Ole Miss, I think we'll look back, and this is going to be one of the bigger wins of the season. If you want to make a case for Georgia, their resume, like, don't get me wrong, Georgia year on and year out, always going to be good with Kirby Smart. But, you know, they were getting a lot of credit for Oklahoma, and Oklahoma really is probably one of, if not the most disappointing team in the country. They lose to Michigan. They then follow it up with barely beating New Mexico, mm-hmm. and then Georgia pounded them. And what did you expect in that game? Of course Georgia was going to pound them. Oklahoma is just not the team that we thought they were. So Georgia, if your instincts are they are good, that is fair. I can't argue that. Like I said, they're always going to be good under Kirby Smart, but their resume is not the reason you can make them number one, because they don't have a quality win yet.
3: Exactly. And I mean, just to talk about Oklahoma and the drop off, John Mateer, I mean, if he left for college last year, he'd be such a much higher draft pick than he was. Than he is this year.
2: Oh, that play from him where he went to throw the ball in the end zone.
3: Brutal.
2: Oh, God.
3: But
2: Oklahoma's falling apart.
3: Yeah, but just to go back to the Gators, I mean, this was truly a rushing dominant game where they didn't have to rely on the pass. Even though Aaron Filo didn't have his best game, B at best, not a single wide receiver had over 38 yards receiving.
2: No, VB3 had 25 yards.
3: Yeah.
2: And if you would have told me that Vernell Brown would have 25 yards and Dallas Wilson would have 11, I'd say, what?
3: Mm-hmm.
2: Singleton was the leader with the 38. Was it Singleton that took the, was it Bailey Stockton that took just an awkward
3: hit? Shot?
2: Yeah.
3: The targeting? That was Bailey Stockton, who led the team in receptions with 4.
2: Yeah, that was just
3: brutal. Thank God for TJ Abrams.
2: That was just it was a brutal shot. But we got a lot to get to. We just filled you in on what happened last week. We got to get caught up on what we think is going to happen in today's game against Mizzou, who is coming off of a loss to Mississippi State. Mizzou is ranked 25. I don't know if they are a top 25 team in the country, but they do have the ranking. 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
18: You got to point out yesterday was the anniversary of the death of Tom Petty. But he will live on forever in the Swamp.
19: That's right.
18: The Gators will be on the road tonight in Mizzou, this afternoon, I should say, in Mizzou. And Missouri coming off of a pretty interesting game. They're coming off of a game against Mississippi State, who is kind of the darlings of the SEC right now, kind of the surprise story with Kamario Taylor. Tim, I don't know if you watched any of that game last week. It was a fun game. I watched it because I had a couple bucks on Mississippi State there at the to wrap up a four-leg parlay, so I was highly invested. I mean, they went back and forth. I think both of those teams, personally, I think both of them are a little overranked. The defense is suspect on really both of those teams, but let's really focus in on Mizzou. I think Missouri's defense, I mean, they had all kinds of troubles trying to stop Mississippi State, and I didn't come away impressed at all with their defense, and I'm really surprised they are still ranked in the top 25, and I believe it's been 7 years since Missouri has last beaten a ranked team. I don't believe they have beaten a ranked team. Under Eli, have they beaten a ranked team or a team ranked higher than them?
1: That's a good question. I haven't seen that.
18: I don't think they have. I could be wrong on that. I feel like that is something I've seen. Maybe it's they haven't beat a team within the... It's something like that, which checks out when it comes to Mizzou. I feel like Mizzou is always that team that is ranked, but then you look at their resume and you're like, all right, well, who have they beaten? And I'm not afraid to say when I think a team gets a little of that SEC love.
1: Oh, yeah.
18: Mizzou's that team that gets the SEC love, I think.
1: Seems like it.
18: But, they present a couple challenges here for Florida. Do you predict this one to be a blowout?
1: No, I don't. And I don't know. Hey, I'm just glad that it came true. But when you look at Florida's history at Missouri, the last four times Florida went to Columbia, Missouri, they lost three or four of them, two of which were heartbreakers with the overtime loss in 21 and then the 4th-and-17 call in play in 23 that led to a game-winning field goal for Missouri where I love this, where Tyreek Sapp, there's that image of two Missouri players just pointing and laughing at Florida Gator Tyreek Sapp sitting down on the field. And I guess, according to Bryce Lovett, he said that there's a picture of Tyreek Sapp sitting on the ground. He had that up in the team room today. It's all over. He's talking about John Summerall posting that picture.
18: Oh, really?
1: Oh, yeah, because he's like, no, we're not letting that happen again.
18: Yeah, get him motivated. Exactly. Stuff like that works in college football. Don't forget, if you're just joining us, Jaden Baugh will join us in the next segment. Kamario Taylor last week, 27-38, threw for 360 yards, three touchdowns and an interception against this Missouri defense. And look, Mizzou had a lead late in that game. They scored 14 points in the third quarter, only gave up three. The fourth quarter is what doomed them. They were not able to score in the fourth quarter, and Mississippi State put 14 on the board to win 31-24. Mississippi State did rush for 139 yards. I would expect the Gators to be able to run a little bit better than Mississippi State did. Having Jaden Baugh and Duke Clark, want to make sure I give him his love as well. But this could be a game for Aaron Filo. If you're just looking at last week's game, I mean, they gave up when I was watching the game, I got to watch a majority of the second half. It just felt like any time Mississippi State threw the ball, you knew they were going to complete the pass. It just felt like the secondary of Missouri just... They didn't look good from what I've seen.
1: Well, rankings wise, that actually fits your narrative because the past yards per game Missouri's defense gives up, it ranks 82nd in the country.
18: Yeah, Mississippi State went 6 of 14 last week on third down. We know how big third downs are, and they also went 1 for 2 on fourth down. 499 total yards is what they gave up. And look, Mississippi State, they are the feel good story. Kamario Taylor's having a great year. It ain't the Gators' offense.
1: No.
18: I think Eli Drinkwitz is in for a long day. Now, I will say this, though. The spread being 5.5, those 5.5 numbers always... Now, they are on the road.
1: Mm-hmm.
18: But 5.5, you would think when you really look at this game, and look, maybe it's because they still have that number 25 next to their name and they're still ranked. The 5.5 spread is... It's a little bit weird for me with Florida coming off of a game against Ole Miss. What do you think Vegas knows?
1: Yeah, I think when looking at this game, it's going to go one of two ways. I mentioned this too, how I believe that, and I'm not trying to sit here and say, oh, Gators are going to blow out everything. That's not my point in saying.
18: But you're going to say they're going to blow.
1: No, I'm saying that basically this game I feel like is going to either come down to a close one score game, you know, maybe a game winning field goal that ends it. Or it's going to be the Gators winning by multiple scores. You know, and I don't mean a blowout like a 24-point blowout that we just saw between Ole Miss. But, again, if Florida's offense is clicking, if Florida's offense does what it did in the second half when they had five possessions, all five of which were touchdowns, not including the final 2.5 minutes where they just ran the clock out, then I don't see how Missouri can keep up with that. No matter how good Austin Simmons is or his receivers, Caden Lee and Donovan Olugboat or something like that. So, I mean, who are having phenomenal seasons right now.
18: Yeah, if you're not familiar with Missouri, Austin Simmons was the quarterback at Ole Miss. Then he got injured, and that's when Trinidad Chambliss was discovered. But he was originally the starting quarterback for Lane Kiffin at Ole Miss. And he's been good. I mean, he's been pretty good this year. He's got 947 yards through the air with 11 touchdowns. He's tied seventh in all of college football. And he has not thrown an interception all year long. And we know at times the secondary for Florida can give up some yards. And I think for Florida, I would say Austin Simmons in Missouri, for them to beat the Gators today, I think it has to be through the air, not on the ground.
1: Absolutely.
18: It's kind of what I'm thinking here.
1: Yeah. And just I heard the stat from ESPN saying that 17 players in the FBS right now have 300 plus receiving yards and 4 or more touchdowns for wide receivers. Missouri has 2 of those guys.
18: And the two
1: guys I mentioned. Yeah. Both of which have over 300 yards. Caden's got 412 yards and 4 touchdowns. Donovan has 313 yards and 5 touchdowns, which is tied for most touchdown receptions in the SEC. So, again, you're going to be beating these guys. If Missouri stands a chance, they're going to be connecting on big plays through the air, and those two guys are going to be factors. Now, what's Brad White going to do? That's going to be the million-dollar question. Can he double cover both? Are they going to double cover one? Are they just going to leave him man coverage or play zone? I'm very intrigued to see what they've got going on defense for Florida.
18: I like that you just went with the first name. You didn't even try for the last name.
1: Nope, not a shot. That's why I said Caden and Donovan.
18: He is wearing number one. Number one is a guy to watch out for in the receiving corps. And yeah, Caden Lee last week against Mississippi State in that defense, 156 yards receiving with 2 touchdowns. His longest went for 37 yards. He had 11 receptions. And yeah, they had 3 wide receivers that had explosive plays. So they are an offense that can put up some points. Again, when I watched that game last week, it felt like watching Missouri and Mississippi State last week. I got Big 12 vibes. I don't know how much of that game you got to watch, but I got Big 12 vibes where it felt like you knew every play was going to be a pass. You know, you got one quarterback threw it 38 times, the other threw it 39 times. Missouri rushed the ball for 35 times and Mississippi State 40 times. So they were both 50-50, you know, balanced offenses. But that fourth quarter, it just felt like it was just dropping back soft thought. Coverage and nobody could stop anybody, it felt like. And it really did have that Big 12 vibe. But yeah, I think Missouri's going to have to lean on the passing game, especially with Florida's offense being as potent as it is. We know they're going to get their points. And you know, that's going to force Mizzou to pass. Now, you're a stats guy. You got a lot of papers in front of you.
1: Mm-hmm.
18: Is there anything you got that our audience might find interesting about the defense of Missouri?
1: Yeah, I mean, outside of the fact that I said their pass yards allowed per game ranks 82nd.
18: Okay.
1: You know, kind of similar to Auburn ranking in the top 25 for rushing defense at the time of the game. Missouri's rush yards allowed per game is 100.3, ranking 31st. So again, another supposedly good rushing team. How are they going to stop Jaden Baugh and Duke Clark? Or are they going to stop them or slow them down?
18: The latter. There's no stopping those two guys. You can attempt to slow them down. There's no stopping. I mean, they're the best duo in college football, at least right now. And looking at the schedule forward for the Gators, I think they're going to be favored in every game other than maybe Texas and Georgia. And honestly, things might change.
1: Yeah.
18: They could go into those games. But I don't think they'll go into Georgia favored when they take on the Bulldogs up in Atlanta. But Texas, you don't know what could happen with Texas between now and then. We know Texas is number one now, but we also know what happens when Texas goes on the road. We saw it last year. They're a completely different team, so I wouldn't be surprised if we saw them slip up at some point in the season. All right, coming up next, we will talk to the running back of the Florida Gators, number 13, Jaden Baugh, who's having a terrific season. Ranks pretty much at the top of every stat category in all of college football. 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
3: Jaden Baugh with us on Saturdays in the Swamp. Jaden Baugh, how are you today?
4: I'm doing good. You?
3: I am doing fantastic. So I heard the story the other day. Jaden Baugh, the name Jaden, you were actually named after your grandmother. Can you tell us a little bit more about that story?
4: Okay, so my grandmother was in the room with my mom and them, and she wanted me to be named after her. And my mom agreed with it, you know. But they didn't want it to just be Jada, so my auntie was like, add the end on it, and that's what they did.
3: Jaden Baugh, and now that name is going to be in Gator history forever as you're doing some really great things. You and the offense right now are just kind of in a groove. I personally think you guys are the best team in the country, which was great when I put that on social media because a lot of people like to argue with me about it. I like, tell me why you're not the best team. I think you guys are incredible. But the offense more specifically, what is it about Buster Faulkner and this offense that has just made you guys so good? I mean, you guys had all of, you know, you had a lot of this talent last year, but you guys have taken it to a whole new level this year.
4: Honestly, it's just the buy-in with the coach's vision and the player's vision. You know, we all came in and said that we want to be champions, and being a champion is being able to practice the right way, being able to prepare your bodies the right way, and put the right stuff in your bodies. And I feel like that's what we have done. And Coach Buster, he has coached us with everything he has, and he keeps saying that he's going to continue to do that. And how I look at it is, if we don't have a coach like that who's going to be on our heads about the little details more than the big details, then we can't be great. We won't be able to do the things we need to do.
3: How what is it like playing for Buster Faulkner? Because he is obviously getting a lot of attention right now. He is the genius behind this offense. What are your just overall thoughts on him as a coach?
4: He's a great coach. Like I said, he's going to coach us from the little details to the big details, and he's going to make the little details seem like the big details just because those matter the most. And he's going to make us practice hard, like chinning the ball all the time. He screams that at practice. And being able to practice fast and be fast. If we're going to say we're fast, we should show it. And he lives by that, and that's what helped us so far.
3: You know, I'm starting to see Buster Faulkner's name float around. It's like, yeah, everyone knows he's going to be a coach one day. Maybe we should actually do things we don't like about Buster Faulkner. That way, nobody calls Buster Faulkner. We could have him in Gainesville forever. We are talking to Jaden Baugh right now. You've got to be just having so much fun. It seems like you're breaking an explosive play every single day in this offense. Is there anything different that you are doing personally this year that maybe you weren't doing a year ago?
4: Nothing too. I can just say that I'm just doing so much differently, but I can see that the guys, as into Coach Witt coming in, the weight room guys, their staff, they have been very involved in everything we have been doing, getting our bodies right, showing us certain ways we can stretch to feel a lot more ready for practice, and getting a lot stronger as well. You know, they have, you know, set the standard before the head coach them set the standard, just because we're with them all the time. And I applaud those guys each and every day, and I tell them thank you just because they have helped us in a way, like, not just, you know, athletically, but becoming, like, closer as a team as well.
3: Talking to Jaden Baugh right now on the show. I'm going to read you off these numbers, and I know you probably don't care because I know you're a team guy first, but I just want your reaction and your thoughts to this. Jaden Baugh in FBS ranks total touchdowns first, rushing yards second, rushing yards per game second, missed tackles first, PFF offensive grade first, total points scored first. Your thoughts on just your season thus far?
4: Yeah, that's good and all, but each day I try to focus on just improving each and every day and being able to improve

0: to play in a game like that in front of 90,000 people in Gainesville?
1: It's very exciting. To be real and honest, you would be the first person I told this, but I was very nervous. Like, I was nervous because me in general, I had talked to my mom before the season and my dad, and with God, I always said that I wanted to be in certain, like, these type of games, these big games like this. And I was able to realize the moment at the time because, you know, I would pray, I would do all that to talk to God and get him to understand that I'm ready and I'm doing it with him. And me being able to realize I was in that moment, it just, you know, gave me my chills, and I was just ready for it, honestly.
0: Talking to Jaden Baugh, the running back for the Florida Gators, so you say that was for the first time you were nervous. Like, were you nervous when you were coming out of the tunnel? Like, when did the nerves actually finally go away?
1: So I realized the day before the game, that Friday night, and that's when I got a little bit nervous. But I just, you know, kept my head down, stayed in my Bible, and was listening to my gospel music. And at that point, I was just ready as soon as we walked on the field.
0: You bring up your gospel music. When we talked to you at SEC Media Days, you know, we learned that you're not really big on your phone. You only touch the phone in the mornings when you turn on the gospel music. Same, is that still the same routine? You're not checking the phone. You're putting the. Did they force you to take this phone call right now?
1: No. It's just more like, I feel like that is, it helps me going about my day and going in a good way. You know, being an athlete, you have outside things that go on in life. You have inside things that go on. But being able to just be at peace with one thing and focus on one thing, it helps me so much. And being able to be closer to God and, you know, fix my relationship with God. Because, again, I'm going to do things wrong. I'm human. But at the same time, being able to hear from someone who's very forgiving and that is with me regardless of, no good, bad, or, you know, great, or, you know, worse, I feel that that's what makes me me.
0: Jaden Baugh, the running back of the Florida Gators, joining us right now on the show. The Gators last week, you guys had 302 rushing yards against Ole Miss. Did you guys know you were going to lean? I would imagine you knew before going into that game you guys were going to lean on the run. What was it that just, I don't want to say it was easy, because there's no games in the SEC that are easy. We know Ole Miss was coming off of a big win the week before. What got you guys to the success? I mean, 302 yards on the ground in an SEC matchup is just, that's unreal numbers. What was it, just you guys were doing your thing that day? Were they off the day? Or did you guys kind of know you were going to be able to run against them before the game even started?
1: Honestly, it was just us sticking to our standard and sticking to our process. The coaches, they told us in general, anybody in the world is going to know we're going to run the ball, and we're still going to do it. And when we take shots, everybody's going to know when we take shots, and we're still going to do it just because that's our mentality. We don't shy away from anything. We're going to be the most physical team. We're going to be the most fastest team. We're going to be the most readiest team. And that is just how we go about everything. And the coaches, they set the standard, and they gave us the leeway to feel the same way they feel. So I can't too much explain that. You know, that that game was, you know, it was different, but now we play in Mizzou, so I'm ready for that.
0: What about practice leading up to that game? Is it just business as usual? Practice still kind of the same, or do you practice differently going into a game like the Ole Miss game?
1: It's the same way. We go with it the same intent. We go with the same physicality and the same standard. Nothing changes. If we try to change everything just because we're playing somewhat of a tougher opponent or because they're ranked, then we're doing it for the wrong reasons.
0: I like to hear that. That'll keep you guys from playing down to your competition. We're talking to Jaden Baugh, the Gators running back. You guys have Mizzou this weekend. As you sit here and you prepare for them, you watch the film on Mizzou. What are some things defensively that they do really well?
1: The D-line is very twitchy. They're going to be fast. And the backers, I can say, they're very patient. They're not just, you know, trying to shoot every gap. They're very patient. They're going to watch every little movement. And the DBs, I feel like they're a good group as well. So I can't wait to get out of there.
0: I think it was week one. You popped the Heisman post. Did you plan that, or did

0: that just kind of naturally come out?
1: I tell everybody, honestly, it's not even too much of me wanting to do that. It's more of the team. They try to tell me each and every day, like, bro, you better hit it. You better hit it. And I'm like, all right, gotcha. I just want to see them smile, honestly. That'd be the main thing in my head.
0: It was peer pressure. I love it. Jaden Baugh, running back, Florida Gators. Jaden, I know you hate having the phone in your hand, so I'm going to let you go back to doing what you're doing. Keep doing what you're doing, man, because you guys are crushing it. You guys are, in my opinion, the most fun offense to watch in college football. Seriously, I mean, with you in the backfield and Vernell Brown on the outside and Dallas Wilson and Singleton, I mean, the list goes on and on. You guys are just doing everything right now. So continue to do what you're doing, man. We're rooting for you the rest of the way, and we'll talk again soon, all right?
1: All right, man. Thank you.
0: Thank you, Jaden. That is Jaden Baugh, running back for the Florida Gators.

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5: Nick Wise, Tim Barnard with you on a Gator game day, getting you ready for the matchup between number 25 ranked Missouri and, in my book, number one ranked Florida Gator. What are they ranked in the AP poll? Because honestly, they're number eight. The only reason why I know Missouri is ranked 25th, because I don't pay much attention to them. The only reason I know Missouri's ranked 25th is because I can't believe that they're actually ranked 25th. But that said, I hope the Gators put them out of the rankings today, and hopefully Missouri doesn't look like a ranked team. I just think if Missouri still was in the Big 12, they probably wouldn't be with that 25 next to their name. But they are ranked 25th, and the Gators will take them on in Missouri today. You know, we heard from Jaden Baugh just a couple minutes ago. I thought the most interesting part was him talking about him being nervous for Ole Miss.
6: I know. That was something I never thought I'd hear. From any, you know, athlete.
5: Yeah, I'm shocked. I mean, look, that was the biggest game of his career. I mean, his time at Florida, they haven't had, you know, the greatest of teams under Billy Napier. And so that's your first.
6: They've had the talent, just not the win.
5: Yeah, I mean, a lot of these guys are Billy. Summer only lost, what, one guy?
6: Yeah.
5: To the portal? I mean, there weren't that many guys. I think there was like one starter. It was Lagway, right?
6: Yeah, Lagway. I think, yeah. He kept a couple key offensive linemen. I think the whole left side of the line is...
5: He wouldn't promise Lagway he was going to be the starter. I think that was their...
6: Thank God.
5: And by the way, the ball's on Summerall to do that, right? Because DJ is this highly recruited kid, and to not promise him the starting position was the right thing to do, because you bring in Aaron Filo, who's familiar with Buster Faulkner. It just made so much sense. Now, that said, I don't think any of us saw it looking like this
6: exactly
5: coming into the season. I mean, this is just, this offense is on a whole other level. Hold real quick.
6: Yeah.
5: We knew the talent was here, right? Billy Napier. We're going to really know, and I know we've had fun with it, talking about Gator football being back. I think this is like a process, right? We now need to see what Buster Faulkner and John Summerall can do once they have their guys that they bring in, because right now it's a lot of Billy's talent, and it's interesting how much better they are with better coaching. But that's, to me, if they can continue that trend, and hopefully Buster Faulkner's here for a while, if they can continue that trend going forward once they bring their, because we've seen that in college football before, where guys win with other talent, and then once that talent's through the door, they don't have as much success. So I don't see that being an issue with Summerall, because I don't know. If I'm a college kid, I don't know how you don't want to go play for John Summerall and Buster Faulkner when you watch this offense.
6: Reading the recruiting reports right now, the Gators are going through the roof for a lot of these big-name guys, so that's huge. But just to say earlier, I mean, how many times before, you know, the preseason, week one, week two, how many times was I sitting here saying, Aaron Filo, all you need to do is just be a distributor. Just get the ball, don't put it in harm's way, and just make sure that the guys who are there to make the plays get the ball and make the plays. That's it. You don't need to be 2007 Tom Brady. You don't need to be Indianapolis Colts Peyton Manning. Just be a traditional check down, do your thing quarterback. That's it, you know? And game manager, that's the word I'm looking for, but... And he has, and he's, I think, done a little bit better than that.
5: Talking about, you know, recruiting, not to get all Brent Musburger, but, you know, the high school kids sitting at home probably saw that girl at the Gator game last week, and, you know, that's going to help out John Summerall's recruiting as well. She went viral over the week. It's crazy how, you know, those camera guys, you know they're pervs.
6: Oh, yeah.
5: Like, clearly. You know that camera guy. I'm going to say allegedly in case the camera guy's
6: allegedly.
5: Like, you know he was zooming in where he shouldn't have been. Girls got to be careful when they go to games because... You don't know who's watching you. But, yeah, back to the game. Predictions for today and how do you think today is going to play out? We'll start with you. How do you think today plays out for the Florida Gators?
6: So I think it's going to be a back-and-forth game in the half. I think the Gators might just have a 3-point lead going into the half. And then I think in the second half, everything is kind of going to click. But so much so that it's going to be... I think about a 10-point affair at the end of it all. I think the Gators will win by 10. Give me 38-28.
5: 38-28. 10-point game. It's hard to go against that. I could actually see the Gators scoring more than 38 points. The only thing that's, like, everything that I, when I watch the Gators play and then what I've seen from Missouri, it tells me the Gators should win big because I don't think the Missouri defense can stop them. That said, the spread is a little bit weird to me.
6: Questionable.
5: Like, is, and look, I always say when a spread looks weird, you take the other team, right? So mm-hmm. if I was betting on this, I'm not. But if I were to bet on this, the weirdness tells me to take Mizzou because I just don't understand how it's only a 5-point spread. That said, part of me just wonders, are the Gators just not getting the respect yet? Are people just not paying attention to the Gators yet? Are all eyes, because you know, look, they've played yeah. a couple games on the SEC network that maybe not everybody has access to. You know, they haven't played every game on ABC or ESPN, and maybe folks just aren't getting a good look at this offense because the spread to me just stands out, and it's bizarre. But I don't think the Gators end the streak of going over 40 points again today. Like, yeah. I don't think that streak ends. I think they're going to get into the 40s. I don't want to say they're going to get into the 50s. I think it's bold to say against another SEC team, but I still like them to get into that 45 range. Mm. I'm gonna say this is a 45-31 game.
6: Okay, I like that.
5: I don't say it confidently because again, but the only thing, like I said, looking at the game, it tells me they'll win big. The spread though has me confused, which makes me think this could be a nail biter at the end of the game. Also, Florida, I think, goes into this game in the same situation Ole Miss was in a week ago, beating LSU, yeah. right? Well, now Florida, they just had an emotional win over Ole Miss, first ranked matchup
6: at
5: in
6: home.
5: The swamp. Yeah, since what, 2017?
6: 22.
5: So I don't know why I keep thinking it was 2017. I guess just that's how long it's been. But
6: feels like it.
5: It does feel like it. But, you know, that's to me. What's really holding me back is just that spread, and then Florida coming off of that emotional win. Maybe this is closer than what we think, but I do think the Gators will walk out of there 5-0 today.
6: Yeah, I agree with that. And just to point out too, like if I'm looking at both sides of it, the Florida's offense is far superior than Missouri's defense. I think we can all agree on that.
5: I think Florida's offense is far superior to most defenses.
6: Exactly. Yeah. But when I look at Florida's defense to Missouri's offense, I'm kind of slightly leaning Missouri's offense only because Austin Simmons hasn't thrown an interception. You have two great wide receivers.
5: Yeah, they don't make mistakes.
6: For Missouri. Yeah, they don't make mistakes. So that's kind of where I'm at. But also, I'm right there with you. I could easily see Florida getting into the 40s, but I think in order for them to get into the 40s, they will not. Jaden Ball will get his. Duke Clark, I think, will get his. But I just think this is going to be an Aaron Philo game. He's going to have to be the one to lead them to the win.
5: I could see that. I also think penalties could be a factor in this game. You know, Florida brought it down a little bit.
2: Yeah,
5: easy
2: right.
5: to do when you had 16 the week before.
6: Oh.
5: But Mizzou had 8 penalties for 91 yards a week ago. So, you know, they have their own issues when it comes to penalties. It's going to be a very fun game today. Enjoy the game. You can find Tim on social media at TimBNTB. Did I get that right?
6: Yes, sir.
5: All right. At I am Nick Wise. You can find me as well. We both got the Gators winning today. We think they end this game and come home to Gainesville 5-0, which it's been a long time since we've been able to say that about the Florida Gators, but they look really, really good. Enjoy the Gator game. Enjoy all of college football today. Week 5, crazy that it's already here. 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
1: Welcome to the Florida Line. Like you just heard, he's Brandon Kravitz. I'm Aaron Jacobson. This is iHeartRadio. 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Brandon, how you doing, my friend?
2: I'm doing well. Last week was difficult, but we have survived and made it to week four NFL, week five college football. I had the worst college football betting weekend that I've had so far this year, and it sucks when you have a Saturday that is treacherous, because then you kind of feel like you need Sunday rather than it being like either you're starting with a blank slate or you're adding gravy on top of the potatoes.
1: That was my Sunday.
2: I need this.
1: That was my Sunday. Saturday, I was good. Sunday, the 1 o'clock slate in the NFL crushed me. And then I knew it was happening. You kind of have these. You'll have a couple of these usually throughout the football season. A snowball effect. And you know you're chasing. You're like, all right, Sunday afternoon chase. Just maybe. Just maybe. And then things happen and you're like, all right, this is just not my week. That was my Sunday. Saturday, though, I was pretty good. Now, last week on the show, starting with college, I was all over the Gators last week. I know a lot of people were going to be on Ole Miss, and we were talking about that line specifically on this show on Saturday last week, and it was exactly how I thought it was going to go, Brandon. It was Florida, pure dominance, ground game, Jaden Baugh, towards the end of the game, they had worn down Ole Miss, and they took over.
2: Absolutely, and Buster Faulkner, if you're a Gator fan, don't get used to seeing that guy as your offensive coordinator, because he'll be a head coach somewhere at the upper levels of college football very soon. But this is one that we had circled for a while. Ole Miss coming off of the game against LSU, and Florida had an advantageous spot there with Ole Miss having the emotional high of the week prior. It helped Florida that Ole Miss had won that game against LSU because the celebration seemingly was never ending for the Rebels. But Florida is really impressive. I did end up betting Florida to win the national championship after the game, because if this offense doesn't slow down, I don't know who's stopping them. I thought 20-1 was a good number for a team that skyrocketed up the rankings.
1: We're not far away from the week back, well, a couple weeks in a row. Well, we'll have a little bye in between, but the Florida Gators taking on Texas, and then right after that, taking on the Georgia Bulldogs. Georgia will be part of the Florida Line a little bit later on. Mississippi State last week against Missouri, that turned out to be a great game. I was on Mississippi State. Kamario Taylor, we'll get into that matchup against Alabama coming up here later too. But Mississippi State was a good bet for me last week too.
2: That was major bet regret for me, was not being on that. I am going to make up for it today in backing Kamario Taylor. We'll get to that. The only thing that really saved me from the college football lens was the end of the Iowa-Michigan game. I needed it to go down the way that it did. Last second touchdown for Iowa. I was trying to lock in on family time. I'm sitting there at the table talking to my wife and my son, and out of the corner of my eye, I see the touchdown. And you kind of do one of those where you're trying not to be a complete degen, and you just kind of pump your fist while staying engaged with the family. So that was one that I absolutely needed. I was completely wrong about UCF and TCU. UCF much better with their backup quarterback than I had anticipated, but we got to talk about this NFL slate that you and I went head-to-head on, because
1: we are lock of the week that we went head-to-head on, which is never good for the listener, where me and you were on opposite sides of that, but it was Chargers-Bills. I was on the Bills. You were on the Chargers. 7.5 points the Bills were favored in. Brandon, when that game started, I go, oh my gosh, Brandon was so right. This was never going to be Buffalo. Road favorites by that much. They were on the road last week, right?
2: Yep.
1: And they were down. That was a Chargers game, but the Chargers fell in it. And
2: I'm sorry. Buffalo was at home, but it was the ultimate buy low on the LA Chargers, and the Bills had shown some vulnerability on defense. Chargers go up 10-0 to start that game, and I was just waiting for the text to come in from Aaron Jacobson, like, oh, my king, you're so right. I can't believe I doubted you.
1: I almost did.
2: I was right to be scared.
1: I almost did. And then the opposite side of it, when the Bills won by the way, 8 points. So Vegas was right on, and you or I were right on as well. Hard Rock Bet had that thing right at 7.5. And then I was like, should I text him? And then I go, no, let's not gloat over that.
2: I would not have, I just, you know, you and I are just starting to do this show. Would not bother me if you sent me a gloat text. I will tell you, I was pretty chapped in that moment. Teams that win the turnover battle by plus four or more win the game 97% of the time. Not cover the game, win the game. And they didn't even cover, having turned the Bills over five times. So I feel comfortable in saying this. This is going to come out a little salty, so forgive me. Neither of us deserve to win that bet, but you got to cash your ticket, so
1: I swear,
2: I guess I'm happy for you.
1: It's the same sentiment I had. I was like, neither one of us deserved that. It was just one of those weird ones that I happen to end up on the winning side by a half a point, so we'll see how this this week goes.
2: Maybe that's a lesson to us, Aaron. We should not go oppo when we hand out our lock of the week. I think that was more excruciating than I wanted to be a part of. That was being on the Chargers side of that was like being waterboarded. I mean, that was seriously some vicious torture.
1: Speaking of torture, well, I don't know if this is going to be torture for me. Can I give you a par? I put a six-leg parlay, a future bet. Sometimes and this is what I love about Hard Rock Bet. You don't have to do it before. You can do it before the season. But let's say the season's going on, and you see how things are going, and you go, Rams, slow start for them. They're going to get some pieces back. Maybe like the Rams to win the division. The Buccaneers, everyone's counting the Bucs out right now. Baker's hurt. Bucs are plus 500 to win a bad NFC South division that they're one game out of this early in the season. And who knows what Jalen Daniels is going to look like. He could be electric. So I put in a six-leg parlay, Brandon. It's $5 to win $8,000. Do you want to hear the legs?
2: Oh, this is fascinating. Yes,
1: six legs, all divisional winners, parlayed together. $5 to win $8,000. It is plus $160,000 on the odds, which is awesome. I love that. It really gets me going. The Jacksonville Jaguars to win the South at minus 135.
2: That should be one of the layups.
1: The Rams to win the NFC West at plus 240. The Dallas Cowboys to win a weak NFC East at plus 250. The Chicago Bears to win the NFC North at plus 375. That's a tricky one. Caleb Williams, who knows when they come back, when he comes back.
2: He might not need to for them to win the division.
1: Right.
2: Keenum played.
1: Way to go, Case Keenum, the old man. Cincinnati Bengals to win the AFC North plus 170. And to wrap it up, the Buccaneers winning the NFC South at plus 500. It's not likely. I've seen crazier things, Brandon.
2: I will say, while that is not the way that I place wagers, I will be very jealous if you hit this.
1: Nobody places wagers like I place wagers. Nobody. Nobody.
2: When you went piece by piece, I like all of those individual bets.
1: You raised your eyebrows at the Bears, kind of, it felt like. Maybe I'm wrong. Maybe I read that wrong.
2: No, it was more of like, I kind of like where you're going with this.
1: Okay.
2: I think that if you were betting into the NFC, I really genuinely, I'm not saying this to gas you up. I'll give you crap if I feel like you need it. But I like all of these bets individually. The Rams were one of the heaviest Super Bowl favorites that we've seen in years. And now, a couple weeks into the season, you can get them at basically you're getting like 50% off of them just to win the division. Forget about the Super Bowl.
1: Two and a half.
2: So that's smart.
1: All day. You're right. You know what? This is why I love this show. That's why I love the Florida Line on iHeartRadio. You helped me enhance everything. Like, I just made that divisional parlay. This actually could hurt me now that I'm saying it. I'm doing them all individually as well. There you go.
2: I like all of them individually. Chicago, I mean, look at what Chicago is. Is an elite head coach. They're getting by with a backup quarterback, and it's not like the Lions are susceptible on defense. They're dealing with injuries to the offensive line. Minnesota's a fraud, so they're probably not going to win the division. I think the Bears are the smartest bet to make today if you were betting that division. And, you know, I could go down the line. I think the fact that Cincinnati is plus money, that's a bet worth making individually as well, plus 170. They, to me, look like the best team in the AFC North. So,
1: and
2: I like it.
1: Minnesota, thank you. Minnesota, I think, to your point, is as fraudulent a 3-0 team as I've seen in a while.
2: Yes, and I am sitting on a 5-1 from the beginning of the season on them to win the division, just because it's kind of the Kevin O'Connell voodoo. But I don't actually think I'm going to hit it. I'm just sort of sitting on it, and right now it's in a good position.
1: We got to stare at it all season long. All right, let's stick with the Vikings here, as they're going to be at home taking on the Miami Dolphins, a team that you said was one of the worst teams, I believe, ever last week, Brandon. Yeah. Do you stand by that after what we saw last week?
2: I do, and they were scrappy. Look, I think that Jeff Hafley is helping to introduce a culture to this organization, which is what they need more than anything else. They've been filled with softies and divas for years, and so I like what they're building. They just have no talent, so it's not a referendum on the individuals and their character. There's just not a lot of good players on this team, and the team that I had declared as the worst that I've ever seen in the NFL just got worse.
1: Devon
2: Achane, the most talented player, just tore his ACL. So I know that I think if you like betting disgusting, like I do, I think the natural inclination is I got to take double digits with the Miami Dolphins.
1: 11-point underdogs. Stay away?
2: No, you don't. No, you don't. Okay? And I think the Minnesota Vikings are frauds, and it's smart to take big dogs in the NFL. Brian Flores is the difference here. That guy is salty as hell. He blitzes with more frequency than anybody in the league. And if that number sits at about 68%, that's going to be even higher on Sunday against a quarterback that's got no one to throw the ball to. Malik Willis is going to get sacked left and right in this game. I think it's going to be ugly.
1: Is it a game you would bet? I know you wouldn't bet the Dolphins, but is it a game that you would just stay away from, Brandon, or is it a game that you would actually, in fact, bet in favor of the Vikings?
2: So I would bet in favor of the Vikings, but what I want to do is make sure I know the status of Justin Jefferson, because he's going to move the line a point to a point and a half. Now, I'm comfortable betting Minnesota either way, but I want to bet Minnesota at 11 or 11 and a half if Justin Jefferson is in. If Justin Jefferson is out, I want to bet them at 10. So this is where it's really important to pay attention to the injury report with these stars, because they do move lines. I would be comfortable betting Minnesota either way. I just want to make sure I get on the right side of the Justin Jefferson injury news.
1: Yeah, and for Miami, you know, we mentioned Achane being out. Now you next up, Ollie Gordon's going to have to step up. And another running back they have that's injured is Jaylen Wright, who missed last week. But, you know, even if he's there, they're just, once you lose one of your best players, you're in a lot of trouble. This is the Florida Line, presented by Hard Rock Bet, the only legal app to bet any sport anywhere in Florida. He's Brandon Kravitz. I'm Aaron Jacobson. When we return, we only hit one line here. We're going to get through all the lines here in the state of Florida. A lot of games. We'll get to some of the injuries as well. Don't go anywhere. This is the Florida Line on iHeartRadio.

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13: There's no show like it in the state of Florida. It's the Florida Line, presented by Hard Rock Bet, the only legal place to bet on sports in the Sunshine State. We've got trend or pretend to get to, Aaron, but I think we got a little ahead of ourselves in the last segment, and we have left meat on the bone, and we don't do that. We eat meat on this show.
14: We eat all the meat, no bone. Only bone left. We're going to get it all.
13: All right, so we're gnawing now. Let's gnaw further into the NFL. The Green Bay Packers taking on the Tampa Bay Buccaneers. two teams that have zero interest in covering the spread. They would be a mattress without sheets. That's how little these two teams cover. Neither of them have covered a spread since week 14 of last season. So this is the epitome of somebody's got to cover. The line's 3.5. They can't push. Somebody is going to cover a spread. The question is, who is it going to be? Is it the lifeless Green Bay Packers, or is it the lifeless Tampa Bay Buccaneers at home with a backup quarterback that might just have some juice?
14: You know how weird this league is, Brandon, and we get stories and storylines and just incredible things that can happen that you cannot explain. Case Keenum looking like old man Philip Rivers. I was going to say old man Rivers, but you can actually just throw Philip in there as well, since what he did last year. You just never know. And it feels like one of those things that Jalen Daniels is going to become the story, right? And you could have a quarterback controversy. Green Bay's run game is awful. And the Bucs run defense pretty good. And the Bucs defense actually played good last week. They've been in every game. Yes, the Bucs lost to the Browns a couple weeks ago. We now see the Browns, who we saw earlier in the week on Thursday Night Football, take care of business against the Steelers. Might be an okay Browns team, maybe a good Browns team that leads their division. I like the Bucs in this spot to cover the number, and actually, I don't hate the Bucs to win this thing outright.
13: I kind of do too, but this is where it sucks to have a memory, and I don't have the world's best, and I kind of wish it was even worse in this moment, because I think the Tampa Bay Bucs are the right side. Backup quarterbacks in the NFL are being mispriced by the market. That's not an opinion. That's a fact. Backup quarterbacks, let me rephrase this, non-week one starters. So that does layer in Michael Penix, who isn't really a backup, but he's like part of this staff.
14: Like a Case Keenum would be in that staff.
13: Case Keenum. Anybody who wasn't the week one starter for their NFL team this year is 6-0, straight up. Not against the spread. They're 6-0.
14: And that's a trend I'm on board with, actually, Brandon, because you don't know what you don't know. Case Keenum for a couple years, you just don't know. It's hard to game plan against that. Jalen Daniels coming up here for the Buccaneers, you don't know what you don't know. Undrafted rookie free agent who spent his career in college at Kansas but battled injuries. Like, you just don't know.
13: But this is the difficult part with that trend, is it makes sense for somebody like Case Keenum. I can tell that story with Keenum. Keenum is an NFL veteran. He knows how to read an NFL defense. He's got familiarity with complex offensive schemes, and he has an elite play caller who can tailor a game to his attributes. Jalen Daniels is an undrafted rookie with a bad offensive play caller. That's my concern, and the Bucs offensive line has really underperformed this year. I want to back the Bucs, but I think if I'm being logical about this, and I can't get over the hurt of last week being on the Bucs against the fraudulent Vikings, where they had every opportunity in the world to win that game and cover, and they didn't, I have a really hard time taking my money and putting it on the Bucs. But I know that if I'm giving advice to the audience, and I'm not just being salty myself, I think the Buccaneers are the right bet to make. I'm having a really hard time placing the wager.
14: Me too. I love this team. I just love the makeup of. I just love the Bucs organization. So I back them. But I'd be nervous to put hard earned money on this. But I work hard for my money, and I decide where I want to put it. And I'm putting it on the Bucs.
13: The Jacksonville Jaguars have been an easier buy. I like them this week as well, +2.5 against the Cincinnati Bengals, two former number one overall picks going head-to-head. Cincinnati is really good, but I think the Jags are being a little bit slept on here. I think this game should be a pick 'em, and the fact that the NFL, we're talking tight margins in a game that I think is a coin flip, I'm getting 2.5 points. I'll take it the Jacksonville Jaguars.
14: Is this a shootout, Brandon?
13: I think it very well could be.
14: I do too. I like the Jags in this situation. I agree with you. This could be a pick 'em. Cincinnati's been inconsistent. I think Jacksonville has been, I don't want to say surprising, but there's sometimes a team that you look at and you watch and you're very impressed with. And all around, coaching staff, how Liam Cohen has gotten Trevor Lawrence going. I like Jacksonville in this spot, but I think I'm going to lean towards the over as well. I might do a double dip, separate bets.
13: And Joe Burrow, not good on the bounce back. He has started 12 games at home off of a straight-up loss. They just lost to the Steelers. That loss is not aging well, by the way. 5-7 straight up after a loss is Joe Burrow when he's at home. So the auto bet of they just lost, I'm going to go bet on them, not necessarily the case for Joey B. Let's go to the college ranks. UCF is at Houston. Noon kick. UCF catching 12.5 points. This is an 11 a.m. local time kickoff. And from what I understand, Houston does not draw much of a crowd. So this should be sleepy with college kids sort of just like rolling into the game. I think this bodes well for a UCF team that defensively, that's really been their strength. And Kiwan Jenkins, I was so wrong about him. Dink and dunk master, and that's all you need to do to cover a 12.5 point spread. I really like the UCF Knights this week.
14: This has got UCF losing by 7-10 written all over it.
13: Yes.
14: All over it.
13: Exactly.
14: I'm going UCF to cover in this spot. Houston just getting by in their situations, and I think they can do that again in this spot against UCF. But that 12.5, I wouldn't take Houston to cover that 12.5. I've been bit by Houston by taking the big point spread with them. They get by, but that doesn't mean they're going to win you money. I'm going UCF.
13: Yeah, well, they're the ranked team, 69th in strength of schedule, UCF at 61. So UCF actually the more impressive of the 3-1 teams based on the schedule difficulty. For Virginia at FSU, 3:30 kick. FSU's a home dog here, and I am all twisted up on this one, so maybe you can help walk me through this. I just don't know what version of Ashton Daniels we're going to get. The version of him pre-lightning delay, which I'm pretty sure was fake lightning in Alabama.
14: Yeah.
13: He was near elite, and that was good enough. That version of him is good enough to bet on as a home underdog, especially given their ability to run the ball. But I don't trust him, and I don't trust their defense. And how about this? Virginia, every member of their offensive line, Aaron, fifth year or more. They actually have a 7-year guy on the They basically have an NFL offensive line. So I don't know if I want to bet against that.
14: 7 years, you're like the Van Wilder of college football. Once you get set, I mean, we've seen six. That's getting crazy now. But
13: I think their offensive line is. I think their offensive line might be older than the Dallas Cowboys offensive line.
14: Collectively, that's hilarious. Yes. Well, good. Listen, I was going Virginia in this situation anyway. That's a really good piece of information there, Brandon, because that's where you want the most continuity. That's where you want to have the guys that have been there with the experience. And Florida State just has not proven to me that they're ready to win a big game, especially a game they're underdogs at home against Virginia. No way. Give me Virginia to win here and cover that spread.
13: All right, I'm calling an audible. We're going to have to skip trend or pretend because we got some other big games to talk about here.
14: We've kind of intertwined it, though, if you've noticed. Yeah, like true. We've kind of done that. You're welcome, everyone.
13: No, maybe I got a few more that we'll throw in there as well. Florida has moved up to number 8 in the country. They're going to take on number 25 in Mizzou. We have talked about this trend in the past. When ranked teams face one another, the home team has about a 60% cover rate. So that leans the way of the Tigers. Here's the thing with Florida. I am all in on the Florida Gators. I believe in what they are doing, but I do think they're being a little bit overrated by myself and the market. They beat Auburn. I'm not sure Auburn is that good of a football team. And then they beat Ole Miss. They dominated Ole Miss, but that was a game that I had circled for a month. Ole Miss off of the emotional high of the LSU game. All Florida has done in terms of the result is meet expectation. Where they've exceeded expectation is with how dominant this offense looks. But this is about covering spreads, and I don't think they're going to do it this week. I am going to sell on the Florida Gators. I like Mizzou plus the points.
14: Brandon, we are aligned today, my friend. We like that heading into the slate of games coming up this afternoon. I like Missouri here to cover. I don't know if they'll win outright, but it's kind of like, you know, we loved Florida last week against Ole Miss in this situation. Everyone was talking about Ole Miss after that massive win. Everyone's discounting Florida. Florida goes out there and trounces them at home. Now you've got Missouri in a similar situation at home, ranked team. Everyone is talking about the Gators. They've jumped into the top 10 in the AP poll. Everyone's thinking Gators. No, give me Missouri. They're going to cover that 5.5.
13: Are you betting Miami or USF this weekend?
14: I will not bet either one. I'm leaning towards Temple to cover. I'm actually leaning towards Clemson to cover if I had to bet on those.
13: biggest dog Dabo Swinney has been in his coaching career. I like Miami. And how about this for Temple? You like trends. Temple's 3-0 against the spread. They're one of the only undefeated teams ATS this year in college football.
14: All right, we got that set. Now let's look around outside the walls of the peninsula here in Florida. The biggest games this weekend coming up next on the Florida Line on iHeartRadio.

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12: We have given you the look inside of the state of Florida. It is time to take a step outside the walls of this great peninsula, presented by Hard Rock Bet, the only legal place to bet on sports in the state of Florida. We got a lot of big games this weekend, so let's start with one of your favorite teams, Mississippi State, at home against Alabama, Bama laying 5.5. This is a matchup of two of the best young quarterbacks in college football. The game's going to come down to which quarterback makes bigger plays, Keelan Russell and Kamario Taylor. This one is appointment TV, and I regret not betting on Mississippi State yet this year, and I will hope to make that up with a winning wager this weekend. Are you going back on the horse?
13: I am. It's a dangerous game to play when you start missing the wins by sitting on the sidelines. And then you go at some point, you go, I'm not going to be on the sidelines anymore and not get in on this money and this winning way. And that's when it all goes to, you know what, because now you're in. There's kind of a juju that goes with it. I believe in. I know a lot of people call me crazy, but I'm with you. I think there's going to be a shootout. I think there's going to be a lot of points in this game. We've seen that from Keelon Russell and this Alabama team, and I've been so impressed with Kamario Taylor. And Kamario to show that you can go behind and play from behind and come and get a win convincingly, very impressed by that as well. I'm going to go with Mississippi State to cover, Mississippi State to win outright.
12: Yes, I love it. This does feel like one of those underdogs to back. I mean, you can just kind of picture it. At home, fans rushing the field because you just beat Alabama. You've got the star quarterback that a lot of college football fans have bought into. But a lot, I think, we'll learn about him for the very first time. And Kamario Taylor, the guy is a sensation, and he seems like he's a really good guy, too. So very, very easy to cheer for. Here's something. I need a good, solid, smart betting lean, a reason beyond mommy, I want to bet on this, which is kind of like the attitude I'm taking towards Mississippi State, is the same reason why I'm going to back Vandy against Georgia catching the points, which is a lot less sexy. Both Alabama and Georgia have massive look-ahead spots here. They play each other next week, and these are the kind of things that I look for in college football. I don't care about this in the NFL, but it matters when you're talking about college kids. Biggest game of the year for both of these teams. So I expect Georgia and Alabama to shave a little bit off of the motivation coming into these games as they get ready for the next one. So I like Vandy. They've been pretty scrappy this year, but at Georgia, perfect against the spread. It's the reason why this number is as big as it is. But that's why I'm doing this as a dual bet. I am taking Mississippi State plus the points and Vandy plus the points as both teams look ahead towards each other.
13: Don't hate it. I would personally stay away from this game. I'm leaning Georgia. When I look at Jared Curtis of Vanderbilt, when you're hurt and you're banged up, that to me spells disaster potentially. This game, if they fall behind to Georgia, say 14, 17 points, this game could fall off the rails really quickly. 25 seems like a lot. Heavy favorites. Georgia coming out that 41-13 convincing beatdown over Oklahoma. Vanderbilt, tough loss. I would go Georgia here, but I would probably stay away from this game.
12: Yeah, I do worry about that quarterback injury. Keep an eye on that. The number will drop if Jared Curtis is available to play. Secret weapon for the Commodores, 10 of 14 on fourth down this season, going up against a top five defense in college football. That is a sneaky good game. As is this one. I'm not sure it's sneaky because this is the game day game. Ohio State minus 14.5 at Iowa. This is the first time that Iowa is hosting game day in 20 years.
13: Wow. That's surprising. 20
12: years.
13: That's...
12: How does Iowa not get a game day game in 20 years?
13: You know, sometimes it's hard to find what's out there in Iowa. They lost direction. They couldn't get there, and they decide we're not going to do it for 20 years.
12: I mean, UCF has had game day games. That's crazy.
13: Perfect week to do it, by the way, coming off that huge come-from-behind win, win over Michigan last second. This is a good spot for them.
12: Ohio State 48-21 all time when game day is there. I will miss seeing Lee Corso throw Brutus on his head, but you know, this is times change, unfortunately. But yeah, I mean, I needed that. I am very grateful to the Hawkeyes for coming through last week against Michigan. It saved me from what would have been an awful weekend in college football. I just don't think they can do it again. Their passing attack has been impotent this year. They rank 136th in passing EPA. If you can't keep up with Ohio State, you got no chance. Jeremiah Smith, odds on favorite to win the Heisman. I would lay the points with the Buckeyes.
13: So would I. Big win for Ohio State, convincing over Illinois last week in their Big Ten opener. And now they hit the road. Conference play, first time. They're going to be on the road for this conference play in Iowa on Saturday. And best player on the field, it's Jeremiah Smith. You nailed it. That's it, and that's what I'm going with. And it's kind of a similar situation, Brandon, than against Georgia against Vanderbilt. Like, if you find yourself, if you're Iowa and you find yourself down 14 points, game's over. You're in trouble. Yeah. Ohio State will mash you at that point. So I think if Iowa can get out to an early lead, then they can definitely stay in this game and

0: $1,000 to the Survivor contest that I was in. I had Seattle. So I hate you, Washington. Just know that.
1: Have you joined? By the way, now that you mentioned, did you join the Hard Rock Bet Survivor contest?
0: Absolutely. Minnesota Vikings. That's who we're on today.
1: That's who you're on for your Sunday. That's actually a good idea. If you didn't know that yet, go check that out on Hard Rock Bet. They got the Survivor.
2: It's free.
1: I'm on the Ravens. It's free. Yeah, it's free. Free to play. So I'm on the Ravens for this week as my Survivor pick. For this one, London game. London. My mom's from London. She's got the accent. I can't do the accent, nice. Brandon. I can't do it. London.
0: Really?
1: I can't
0: Even
1: do it.
0: Even though you grew up with your mom having the accent, that's crazy.
1: I think I can only do a British accent if I'm yelling, because my mom was constantly yelling at me. That's the only time I can nail a British accent.
0: You think it's because you're worried that you're not getting it exactly right since you are with somebody who's from the motherland?
1: Like I'm not fully committing to it?
0: Yeah, like I don't care if I sound like a caricature because I don't actually know many British people.
1: Like I know a ton. Yeah, I'm scared. I think I don't want to fully commit, so I kind of don't go all in and it just comes out bad. I know this is an unpopular opinion, and I know the product, it's tough for the product. I love a 9:30 football game. I love it. It's the best. Breakfast football. What a disaster to get a game in Brazil, an international game, and it'd be a 4 o'clock game with the regular slates. By the way, it turned out to be a great game. But no, I'm going Colts here. I'm going Colts here. First game of the year in London. Injuries have had a big impact for both these teams, but the Colts have a starting quarterback that's healthy. They got Jonathan Taylor in the backfield. I'm going to go with the Colts, and I actually like the over in this game. Over 48.5 last I checked.
0: Favorites have performed well in London historically, but I'll take the points with the Commanders. I think these two teams are about dead even. I'm curious to see where you land on this one. The Rams and the Eagles, both rebound candidates here, both in primetime, which makes it extra unique because those are the teams that I really like to back. I like teams that are really good that lose in primetime and then people sell their stock and I buy. Well, you can kind of do that with both parties here. The Rams look to be getting Puka Nacua back. The Eagles' defense has come in wobbly, 27 points allowed to the Bears. They made Cam Ward look competent. This Eagles' defense has a higher ceiling than what they've produced. They just haven't produced it yet, and now they go up against the Rams, who are getting their best weapon back. I like Philadelphia, but, I mean, a good team, home dog, catching 3.5. I can't look a gift horse in the mouth. I got to take it.
1: I feel like I have to be transparent with the listeners every time we talk about the Eagles throughout the season. There's always a week that burns you and a team that burns you, and you just can't forgive them. Sometimes it happens midseason, sometimes early. Mine was week one when all I needed to finish off like a 9-leg parlay was the Eagles to cover 7 against Tennessee. They ended up winning by 4. I would have won like $6,500, and now I hate them forever. At least for 2026, I hate them. But not only do I hate them, I actually do hate them in this game. I love the Rams in this game.
0: I love the
1: Rams in this game. Coming off of last week, tough game. Puka Nacua inching towards getting back on the field. Give me the Rams all day with his number.
0: And Devontae Smith unlikely to play. I might be on the wrong side of it, but I already made the bet. So I like Nacua.
1: Cash out.
0: I do like Puka Nacua over 6.5 receptions at +110 on Hard Rock. That is one of my best bets in the game as well. So hopefully that can save me a bit in this. But yeah. Bills, Patriots?
1: I like the Bills in this spot. It typically would say Patriots close game here, but I like the Bills.
0: Bills, great. I am off the teasers, Aaron, but if you're going to tease anybody, tease the Bills down to half a point or one, and that might be a good way to do it.
1: Yeah, Patriots just have not looked good this year. All right, we will wrap it up here on the Florida line, coming up with our Hard Rock Lock of the Week and the Money Line Dog of the Week. He's Brandon Kravitz. I'm Aaron Jacobson. It's the Florida line on iHeartRadio.

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8: Wrapping it up here on the Florida Line, but don't worry, we still got enough time here to give you some good picks here. And this actually might be the most important segment of the week, Brandon, because this is our Hard Rock Lock of the Week and our Moneyline Underdog of the Week. He's Brandon Kravitz, I'm Aaron Jacobson. It's the Florida Line, presented by Hard Rock Bet, the only legal app to bet any sport here anywhere in Florida. All right, last week, we brought it up a little bit earlier, but just to recap, we were on opposite sides of our locks last week. You were on the Chargers, +7.5. I was on the Bills, -7.5. They were going head-to-head, and the Bills won by 8 after coming back after the Chargers got off to a big lead. So we'll scrap that. And we're also not going to go head-to-head.
9: It's actually worse than that. It's even worse than that. This is how awful. And the reads were right, but the results were terrible. And nobody cares. I don't get to go pay my electric bill with good reads, okay? We got to cash the tickets. It was not only did I have a +4 in the turnover differential for the LA Chargers and a 10-point lead, and they didn't cover a 7.5-point spread. My Moneyline dog of the week was the Tennessee Titans, who were first in goal with 2 timeouts in their back pocket and nearly 30 seconds on the clock. And I didn't even get to see 4th down in that opportunity because on 2nd down, Cam Ward decided to throw it directly to a New York Giant. And I should have won that one. I should have won the Chargers one. I lost both. It was awful. I mean, just stress-inducing. I'm furious. So hopefully I have good juju coming my way because I have dealt with enough.
8: Can we make a deal today, Brandon, week 4 of the NFL season, going into week 4, that we're not going to go head-to-head and battle each other on any locks of the week anymore? We're just going to be together. If anything, we'll be lockstep together.
9: Yep. Kumbaya, holding hands, skipping down the street.
8: It's my favorite way to live life. Dallas Cowboys were my underdog on the money line last week, and I thought I was going to get it for the people, but they blew it against the Ravens. And the
9: Well, you got screwed, too. That's pretty bad. We got... We were there, man. We were on the doorstep and then just had the door slammed in our face.
8: All right, let's see if we can open up that door again by using the key with our lock. And I'm going to go with my lock. I brought it up earlier, the Rams. I love the Rams against the Eagles in the spot. I know there's a part of me that has not forgiven the Eagles for week 1, screwing me over against the Titans. But I'm going to go with the Rams here. I think they bounce back. And once again, if you missed it, I have the Rams winning their division. I got it at over +200, +240 was what I got it. I haven't checked it in the last couple days. But I love the Rams here, man.
9: Yeah, the only thing holding the Rams back from winning that division is the two teams sitting in front of them. I think the Rams are going to be fine, but Seattle's great. And the 49ers, if they can avoid any more injuries, are great as well. But I'm not going to make a case for why I'm on the other side. I just am I don't like the travel the Rams are dealing with. It's a lot. They flew to Australia. Now they have to go cross country. Early game for them, 1 o'clock to 10 a.m. body clock game. But I get it. The Rams are due for a bounce back, and the Eagles look like they're dead.
8: You also sent me a stat the other day that Jalen Hurts is 11-3 straight up on short rest. And I'm like, oh, whoa, the Eagles are in a good spot here. I don't feel good about that after you sent that to me. But then within the same stat, under Sean McVay, the Rams are against a team on short rest. They're 17-8 straight up, 16-9 against the spread. So I'm like, I don't know. Yeah. I'm just going to go with my original gut and go with the Rams here.
9: The trends that you can find with that game, you can find a trend to fit whatever side you're on. I guarantee it. And Matt Stafford has been really good in his career on the East Coast. So while I do worry about the travel, you're talking about a coach and a quarterback that have handled that well in their career. So it's that game, we're both on opposite sides. It's not my official lock of the week. So, you know, this is more your play than mine. But if anything, this game is really turning into a shoulder shrug emoji.
8: Now give me your happy face emoji for the Brandon Kravitz lock.
9: Well, here I go with Mississippi State. Hopefully we are not a day late and a dollar short on this one. This is one of those games that if I cash it, I'll say, finally, I got to the party on time and take shots and blow my kazoo and all of that. And if I lose this, I'm going to feel like the biggest chump for having not bet this team until they lose to Alabama and get blown out. All I need is the +5.5, though, so we don't necessarily need the dub. The trends say back Alabama, but the vibes say all Mississippi State. Big win over Mizzou last week. This team may have a higher ceiling than what we've even seen so far. Both Kamario Taylor and Keelan Russell are freshmen. Both are sensational, but Taylor's just got something different about him, and Alabama is not getting after the passer. 27th in college football in sacks, which is not good for Alabama. 47th in tackle rate. So I expect Mississippi State to put up points. This one's going to come down to the wire. Give me the dog. I'll take the Bulldogs.
8: Do you have any team you remember from any year that you jumped on the trend before it was trendy? You saw it. You predicted it. I have one that pops up for me right away. It was Patrick Mahomes and the Chiefs that first year when Patrick Mahomes took over the job. I remember my co-host, Pat Donovan, we would go back and forth. He's like, I don't believe in the Chiefs yet. I'm like, dude, I'm telling you. I rode them out all season long. He's like, yep, you were on that one.
9: The one that comes to mind for me is Colorado, the year where they had Shador Sanders and Travis Hunter and Deion when they sort of took over the landscape.
8: Heisman
9: I was Hunter. I was on their money line at the start of the season against TCU, and I rode that the next couple of weeks, and even got off at the right time. They played Oregon in a big game when they had all the hype in the world, and Oregon was like a 20-point favorite, and I said, this is when we sell. So that was one of the best reads, getting in early and getting out on time, that I've had in my betting career.
8: Yeah, the getting in and the getting out is impressive, where you're like, all right, I've had enough, I've made enough, this is where I get out. So I'm very impressed by that. My money line underdog of the week, I'm going with the Panthers against the Lions at +160, +165. It's been going back and forth on the Hard Rock Bet app. I'm going to go with the Panthers. Lions defense is terrible. Panthers have put up points. They almost beat the Browns last week. Should have, but the Browns actually might be good. So I'm going with the Panthers here in this spot, Brandon.
9: Yeah, it's a good point. And I think that's an important thing to look at. Don't just look at the team that they faced or what you thought about them in that moment. Let's start to use some of these resumes and reshape our opinions that way. I'm completely with you. Carolina doesn't get a lot of primetime games. I bet them against the spread. I've got no issue taking their money line. Yes, they're dealing with injuries to that secondary, but so is Detroit. There are going to be a lot of points scored in that game. I like taking the dog at home. My money line dog is on a different cat. I'm taking the Jacksonville Jaguars +125. And honestly, I think if you weren't on the Panthers, that would have been mine. So we are in lockstep there. But I think the win, talking about regrading based on the way that wins have gone, Jacksonville blew out Cleveland. That win's looking pretty damn good right now. The win against New England, I know we're selling our New England stock. They made minced meat of that defense, and defense has not been the problem for the New England Patriots. The fact that I think the Jags are being undervalued still, and I gave the stat out earlier, Joe Burrow not necessarily proficient coming off of a loss at home. I like the Jacksonville Jaguars to win this game. I just think they're the better team.
8: All right, since you like the Jags, but you also said you like the Panthers, And I like the Panthers, but I also like the Jags. You want to do a little parlay? A little money line underdog, put them together in a little two-legger parlay?
9: Let's do it. Let's do it. We'll cash it together, and if we win it, we'll, I don't know, maybe we'll buy something to enhance the production of this great show, The Florida Line.
8: Or we'll just go get a steak dinner together at some point.
9: You know what? That sounds nice. Let's do that.
8: However you spend your winnings, enjoy it, have fun. Hard Rock Bet is how you do it. He's Brandon Kravitz. I'm Aaron Jacobson. Brandon, another great show. I look forward to doing it again with you next week.
9: Indeed, my friend.
8: And for all of you, have a great weekend. Enjoy your football. This was the Florida Line, presented by Hard Rock Bet, the only legal app to bet any sport anywhere in Florida, right here on iHeartRadio.

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1: 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We got a lot of sponsors going on right now, but it's good to be back with everyone. This is Chris Hodge. I got Bobby V with me, Tony Powers. JR will be joining us a little later in the show. We did not have a radio show last weekend because seemingly every sickness hit our office. COVID, pneumonia. Was there anything else? Anything else hit us?
2: Isn't that enough?
1: The head cold, the common head cold.
3: Oh, and the guys that thought they were sick.
1: Right. The guys that make up a sickness. But that's why we weren't on radio last week. We had some craziness going on in the office with, like I said, COVID and pneumonia. So we're over it. It's good to be back. And let's get to it. First Saturday in of October. Number the same as always, 888-9-WIN-NOW. That's 888-994-6669. Let me give you guys some numbers, all right? We are now 43-18 over our last 61 false favorites. 27 outright wins. Now, 2 weeks ago when we did our last show, we gave two out. We gave Mississippi State plus three. They beat South Carolina outright that weekend. We also came back with New York over Green Bay that Sunday, so we went 2-0. So here's the deal. We're 4-0 with college football false favorites, 1-0 in pro football. We have two more going this weekend for free on a recorded line. Bobby V, college football false favorite Saturday, right into a pro football false favorite for Sunday.
3: And I like to call it the everything weekend. You like to call it the false favorite because they're both the same thing. They're
1: the
3: one
1: money
3: of the same.
1: Dog. Same
3: money
1: stuff.
3: Dogs. Yep. But guys, look, this is, for me and my guys, this is the everything weekend. What I want guys to do today is this. Get out of your comfort zone. If you're a smaller player, make yourself a little bit uncomfortable. Take everything that you make on the game today, put it on my game tomorrow, make you a nice little score for the weekend. It starts today with the false favorite, as Haji just mentioned, 888-9-WIN-NOW. That's 888-9-WIN-NOW. On a recorded line, free. Man, there's a lot of guys out there scratching their head. A lot of guys got lumped up last weekend, too. I mean, you see what happened in these games. They just didn't make any sense. The week before, you had the suicide pools. Ton of guys got knocked out. Guys, look, it's a hard time of the year for the average player out there. Don't be average. Be part of something. Be part of guys that do this, that put the time in, that have the hundreds of hours of man hours every single week. Guys, have a pen, write, get ready to write, whatever you're doing, but do it safely. A lot of you guys are driving. I got the false favorite today, an outright dog winner. We're going to take advantage of every end of this game. We're going to take advantage of the halftime line, the halftime money line, the game money line. Guys, it is free on a recorded line. We're going to bankroll it right into tomorrow with another false favorite in pro football. 888-9-WIN-NOW. On a recorded line, free. You have that pen, you're ready to write. 888-9-WIN-NOW.
1: Now, we're also doing our initial bankroll program weekend. This is the first one where we're doing three plays in a weekend. And it's the first Saturday of October. We have two plays for today, one play for tomorrow. If you start off with $1,000, we feel this can turn into $6,000 with these three plays, only risking your initial wager twice. Tony Powers, it's gambling. 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
4: 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And guys, let's be honest. It's October. Okay? September's gone by the wayside.
1: Quickly.
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1: We did this 2 weekends ago. We hit on Saturday with Miss State when they beat South Carolina outright. We came back right on Sunday with New York when they should have beat Green Bay outright, but +3.5, they ended up losing by 3 in overtime. 43-18, the last 61 false favorites we have released. We have 2 more going today. Call now. We have a 60-second recap coming up. Be sure to keep it right here on Sports Investors Daily. 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We are 5-0 this year with false favorites, 4-0 in college football, 1-0 in pro football, and we have a false favorite weekend going today. 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Again, 5-0 on false favorites this year on the radio show. 2 more go this weekend. 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We have 3 games this weekend and a massive pro football game lined up for next Sunday that we absolutely love. 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That's 888-994-6669. So, guys, these false favorites right now this year, 4-0 in college football. If you put $500, okay, on the plus the points and the money line, you just did, that's it. You just turned your brain off and you did that. You are plus +2875 so far. If you just called us, got the free false favorites, that's just college football. Never mind pro football when we hit New York. So overall 5-0, overall 43-18 going back to 2 years ago. The last 16 with 27 outright wins, and the average outright price has been right around plus +170. We have 2 more going this weekend, a false favorite for Saturday, a money dog, a false favorite for Sunday in pro football. $100 wagers on the parlay pays back $430, so 4.3-1 on your money. 888-9-WIN-NOW. That's 888-994-6669. 2 things, Bobby, I want to talk to you about that blow me away. We get phone calls on Saturday mornings, and guys, hold the line and hit the prompt, okay? Hey, what's the free pick? What's going on? And then we're, hey, what are you betting today? What are you playing? And guys have no idea. They go, I don't know. I just started to look.
3: Yeah, and that's a problem. I mean, that's
1: a big problem.
3: That's putting yourself behind the eight ball, as they say, because guys, understand something. This is football season. I know we have, listen, we got baseball playoffs right now.
1: Worlds colliding.
3: Worlds colliding. Hockey now. Starting. Yep. Pro basketball right around the corner. So there's so much going on right now. Worlds are colliding. And what's right around the corner? The holidays. So, guys, everybody wants to have a bankroll for the holidays. Nobody wants to hear from their significant other why they're blowing money. If you need one game today, one, I've got it. It's free. It's on a recorded line. Remember before I said get that pen, get ready to write, get that finger, get ready to punch. Now's the time. 888-9-WIN-NOW. That's 888-994-6669. On a recorded line, it is free. If you need that one game, if you said to yourself, man, if I can only get that one game just to jumpstart me, just to springboard me, I've got the game for you. It's today. And Hazi just mentioned, I didn't wake up on a Saturday morning saying, who's playing today? Who do I like? This is football. The lines have been out for 2 weeks.
1: But you know why that happens? And I don't blame the layperson for it.
3: They're working all week.
1: Monday through Friday.
3: Exactly. So that's why when we have a problem with our car, with our air conditioner, with our oil burner, what do? We call the professional.
1: Correct.
3: That's what we're telling you guys to do. Call the professional. It's free. It's a jump start. It's a springboard. It's my game, Haji's game, Tony's game. It is the false favorite. 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Absolutely free on a recorded line, 888-9-WIN-NOW. 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
4: And you know what? 2 weeks ago, we did something. 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Okay, so today, we're keeping that money that we're going to make you on the game today in your pocket tomorrow. 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
1: 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We tell you when to push it on a play because certain plays are different. Okay, and complete transparency. All right, we won our pro football game in a month last week when we gave out the over in a Baltimore-Dallas game. But we also lost a big play with LSU when they lost to Ole Miss. We tell you here on the radio. Okay, we don't hide anything from you guys. So you give us a call at 888-994-6669. Bobby V, everything. 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
3: Yeah, and a guy out there that has to win has to call because, look, it gets very, very late early when you're playing football, and a lot of guys are starting to realize that already. 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Forget it. I jumpstart you. I springboard you. It's the false favorite today. It's the false favorite tomorrow. But as I like to call it, it's the everything weekend. Why? 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What is your game plan for this weekend? Well, I don't know. Guys, listen, this is insanity. You guys are doing the same thing over and over again. As Haji mentioned, you wake up on a Saturday and say, all right, let me sit in front of the television for the next 2 days and see who I like. Doesn't work that way. Absolutely free on a recorded line. It's the false favorite, the money dog, the outright dog winner, whatever you want to call it, but it's the everything weekend. Everything you make on this game today and then some goes on my game tomorrow in pro football free. 888-9-WIN-NOW. 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
1: 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We are 4-0 this year with college football false favorites. We are 1-0 with pro football. That's 5-0 with two outright underdog winners and two more go today for free on a recorded line at 888-9-WIN-NOW. That's 888-994-6669. And don't forget to ask about the initial bankroll program. Turn 1,000 into 6,000, which is three plays, only risking it twice. We have three plays going this weekend. Plus, we have a massive game next Sunday in pro football. Get involved right now. One call gets it all. 888-9-WIN-NOW. That's 888-994-6669. Guys, 43-18 speaks for itself the last 2 years and a month. Okay. 4-0 this year, college football, false favorites. 8-3 last year, that's 12-3 with 9 outright wins. So of the 12 wins, 9-1 outright. This year, the four false favorites have been North Carolina when they beat TCU, Louisville plus 6.5 covering against Ole Miss, UCF plus 7.5 when they covered against Pittsburgh, Miss State plus 3 when they beat South Carolina outright. Those are the four false favorites that we have released on radio for free. When you call 888-994-6669. We also 1-0 in pro football. We have another false favorite weekend. A false favorite today, which is not the biggest one. It's right around plus 130, plus 140. The one in pro football tomorrow is rather big, okay? We think there's going to be a shocker. And by the way, we released Washington last week, okay, for everyone who got involved. So they were plus 7.5, plus 8.5. They beat Seattle outright. So 888-994-6669. But again, Bobby, I want to go back to what we said in the last segment. You know, guys work all week, Monday through Friday, 8 hours a day, right? A lot of people working on Saturdays nowadays. People are struggling. Gas is almost like at an all-time high. I can't believe how expensive it is. It doesn't seem like any investments are great. But the best return on investment, if done right with patience, we believe is sports wagering.
3: Yeah, because, I mean, you can get into real estate. The area can depreciate. Something can happen. The economy goes down as far as housing goes. Same thing goes in the stock market. You buy a stock high. Next thing you know, it's worth pennies. This is sports betting. Again, the fastest return on investment than anything. But here's the problem, Haji. 99% of the guys out there that are betting on sports every single week, putting their hard-earned money on, they don't realize that they're in a business. This is a business. You guys don't realize you're in the sports betting business. But you're going to realize today, because today is your first day in the sports betting business. Absolutely free, on a recorded line. I've got the false favorite, the money dog. But again, for me, this is the everything weekend. Why? Because you guys need it. And what we're here to do is open eyes and make money. That's how we get clientele from all over the world. Absolutely free on a recorded line. I got that game for you today in college football. Free. 888-9-WIN-NOW. The jumpstart, the springboard, the game that's going to put you guys in a position not just to make money in the first week of October, but to make money in all of October and going forward the rest of the season. The days of you guys zeroing out your account, keep reloading, zeroing it out, keep reloading, they're over, and it starts today. Absolutely free on a recorded line. 888-9-WIN-NOW. Outright dog winner. 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
1: And something that I've been going off about for the last year is these sports books telling you guys what to play and you guys actually listening, which I cannot believe. You log on to one of these sports books, man, they were giving out 14 parlays last year, right? Now they're doing it with every game. Now there are 16 parlays that you guys have no shot at winning. And then if you look, like a lot of these parlays, I'm not even allowed. I'm going to be straight honest with you guys. I'm not allowed to say the sportsbook's name. But one of them gave out an underdog in the first half and then the opposite side of the game for the game. Right. Like, do you know how hard that is to do? And then it tells you the number of the amount of people that bet. And the sportsbook was going to make $220,000 off of this wager.
3: It's like splitting
4: the atom. And there's multiple parlays like that.
1: On every game.
4: Okay. So here's our point.
1: And by the way, you'll never make money with parlays.
4: No. 80% of the money they make is 85. On parlays. 85%. On you guys. Now it's up to 85. But here's the bottom line. The only people that are looking at sports betting as a business are the sportsbooks. So you guys are so far behind, you don't even realize it. They make it dumb proof for you guys that all you have to do is hit a button and you're good. I got my action for the day. Hit the green button. Guys, we are here to help you. Not just today, not just tomorrow on the free false favorites, but all week, all month, all year. But you have to reach out to us. The games are on a recorded line, but if you hit the prompt and talk to one of us and say, I got my butt kicked in the month of September. It's October. Help me. Yep. Help me. We will help you. 888-9-WIN-NOW. That's 888-994-6669.
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1: 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We have two free picks on the recorded line, one for Saturday, one for Sunday, both underdogs. They're free. We have a 60-second recap coming up. 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Guys, we have a massive two-pack going for the weekend. Both are false favorites. We expect both to win outright. The number, the same as always, 888-9-WIN-NOW. That's 888-994-6669. We are 4-0. With two outright wins in college football with false favorites, we are 1-0 with pro football false favorites. That's 5-0. We have a false favorite for college football Saturday. We have a false favorite tomorrow in pro football. And if you combine the two in a $100 parlay, you get back $430 on the money line. They are both free on a recorded line at 888-9-WIN-NOW. That's 888-994-6669. And don't forget to ask about the business services. Our initial bankroll program. We have three plays this weekend. 1,000 turns into 6,000, only risking your initial wager twice. It starts with two free picks on a recorded line, two false favorites that we expect to win outright at 888-9-WIN-NOW. That's 888-994-6669. All right, back here on Sports Investors Daily. I know I break his chops a lot, but I'm so happy to have JR in the studio. He couldn't do the podcast with me last week because I said it in the start of this show, man. We had sicknesses beyond sicknesses run through this office last week. COVID, pneumonia, which is why we did not do a radio show. But we are back. We did have plays last week. The number is the same as it's always been, 888-9-WIN-NOW. That's 888-994-6669. JR, let's talk about some football right now. 43-18 over the last 61 false favorites dating back to September of 2024. This year in college football alone, 4-0. In pro football, we've only released one in 3 weeks. We're 1-0. We have a false favorite going today, a false favorite going tomorrow. $100 wagered pays $430 back. But now that's the free stuff. And we love to give it out. And the phone number again, 888-994-6669. But something you and I do each week is we hand out game plans to everybody here. Hey, these are the games we're looking at. These are the spots we're looking at. Let's get researching these games. And there's a game in pro football next Sunday that we absolutely love the spot. Our job this weekend is to build everyone up for that game next Sunday.
2: And it really is. You know, a lot of this, and, you know, a lot of times people call up and be like, oh, you're just trying to put hype on something. It's really not the case.
1: We're just telling you the truth.
2: I mean, I know for a fact. So when I came in this year and Chris and I sat down, because in the summer we still spend some time together, sure, but not like we do during the regular season where I have to look at this guy every day. But when I got in here this year, the game plan was laid out for like almost a month in advance. He had told me about the Buffalo game against L.A., more than a month in advance, almost in the middle of the summer, right? Yep. It was a situational play, and you were a little disappointed that L.A. played so poorly because that line shot up. It was supposed to be 3.5 or 4, and by the time we got to game day, you were like, oh my gosh, the line went up to 7.
1: So it was started at 2.5, right? And now you think about that spot. Let's tell them the spot. And this is stuff we look at. Buffalo had played Thursday night in week 2 against Detroit, okay? L.A. hadn't traveled yet.
2: Right.
1: Okay. And if you go look at LA, whenever they travel east, especially early in the year, they tend to not cover games and they tend to lose games.
2: Like the season before against New York.
1: Right. Correct. They lost that game outright.
2: Outright.
1: So last week's game with Buffalo was a tough game, but Buffalo still won the game by 8, turning the ball over 5 times.
2: Not even showing up. Didn't get off the bus in the first half of that game.
1: And still covered.
2: And still covered. It was, you know, listen, they played great in their first game at Highmark, and then all of a sudden, you know, they come back home. They have that absolute laydown in the first half, but then they come back, and it was like watching, you know,
1: cover the game, man.
2: It was like watching a professional football team against a high school team in the fourth quarter of that game. It really was. So, look, when we tell you we've got these certain situations, and listen, they're not all going to win. Unfortunately, LSU didn't come through a couple weeks ago.
1: Happens.
2: You know what? That happens. But when you've got the record we do and the accolades to put behind it, guys, we know what we're doing. We win so much more than we lose, and the strategies that are implemented get you the most out of every single week. So call right now, 888-994-6669. 888-994-6669. Now, what's so awesome about these free picks we tell you to call for? How about I tell you, my clients want those games. Guys I've been dealing with for years are still asking me, what's the false favorite?
1: Hey, JR, what's that false favorite?
2: and why wouldn't you, right? I mean, when you got that kind of a record, when you're looking at the type of, you know, what we've been able to do year after year after year, I mean, game after game, false favorite after false favorite, it's crazy not to get all over these games. So we put it up on a recorded line. It's absolutely free. Call the number now and get this winner. 888-994-6669. That's 888-9-WIN-NOW.
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2: Yeah. 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
1: bad line.
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1: 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You've almost made 6-1 on your money. Just on the false favorites. Nothing else. And again, we're very transparent. Last week, we won our pro football game in a month over Dallas Baltimore. The week before, we lost our college football game in a month with LSU. We tell you guys, we're very transparent with what we do here. We don't win every game. No one says that we do. Okay? However, we win enough of them. So you give us a call at 888-9.
2: We win now.
1: We win more than we lose.
2: We win
1: important.
2: A lot. And then with the strategies, that's how they make money.
1: Absolutely. And we're going to talk about that in the next segment because, you know, it's not often I give JR a compliment here on his show because I just mess around with him. I really do think he's great at what he does. But we're going to talk about his strategies and what he does in another certain sport in the next segment. Guys, it's a false favorite weekend. 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We are 5-0 this year with false favorites, 4-0 in college football, 1-0 in pro football, and we have a false favorite weekend going today. 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A college football false favorite for Saturday and a pro football false favorite for Sunday. 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Again, 5-0 on false favorites this year on the radio show. Two more go this weekend. 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It starts with 2 free picks on a recorded line at 888-9-WIN-NOW. That's 888-994-6669. I got to give the man his props. I certainly have to. JR, I take care of the football. JR, you help me with the pro football and you do a great job. I take care of college football. I take care of college basketball. Those are the things that I specialize in. That's what I get my team here and my group here to make sure I study. JR has to be among the best in the world when it comes to hockey, professional hockey. We're not allowed to say the
2: initials.
1: Yeah, we're not allowed to say the initials. Ridiculous. 888-9-WIN-NOW is the number to call. It's been the same number for 21 years now. 888-994-6669. We know people are excited about football. It's October. Great. And you should be. Everyone loves that sport. We have a false favorite for Saturday, false favorite for Sunday. Both of yours free. $100 on a parlay pays back $430. We're 5-0 on false favorites this year, 4-0 in college football, 1-0 in pro football. 888-994-6669. But if you are interested in making money, which is what you should be, you certainly want to get involved with JR's Hockey. Last year, this man, and people are going to roll their eyes, and this drives me crazy. I'm like, the fact that you went on this run last year, people don't believe it. It's insane. He went on a 31-1 run last year. Oh, 31-2. 31-2 pro hockey run, okay? So you specialize in this sport, and you get your guys on it and make a lot of money.
2: You know, it's funny because in my career, and I've been in and out pretty much in this business for 31 years, since I'm 19 years old. I'm 51 years old now, okay? I hit 17 games in a row in pro football twice in my career. Okay, couldn't break 17. I thought that was just some kind of brick wall for me. When you hit the same streak twice, you just feel like, man, 17 in a row. That's unbelievable. Last year, I opened up the hockey season 31-2. That is a real number, guys. If you are serious about wanting to make money betting the games, I don't care if it's hockey, I don't care if it's football, I don't care if it's basketball. Heck, we got a guy in soccer now. EPL hit 10 in a row to start the season. 10-0. If you want to make money, you got to be with the right people, with the right strategies, and of course, the right games. We are here for you. Call that number right now. It starts with one call. You're going to get the false favorite on the recorded line for free. Absolutely free as soon as you call. 888-994-6669. That's 888-994-6669. Now, if you are a bettor that likes to go home and kick back and watch the games and have some action for yourself, rather than shooting from the hip and just throwing darts all year and thinking to yourself, I'll just put another 500 in there. I'll just throw another couple hundred, a couple thousand in my account. Forget about that. Let's attack this the right way. Give yourself structure. Have a specific amount that you're going to bet on each game and only up your bets using their money, house money. We will give you the percentages. We will tell you how to do this the right way if you get signed up with us. Now, again, it all starts at the same spot. Even my biggest players, guys that are betting $100,000 on a game, they called the free pick hotline to get this relationship started. So do yourself that favor. Call now. Get the false favorite on the recorded line at 888-994-6669. That's 888-994-6669. And let's start you on a path where you can really have some big expectations and start making yourself some big money betting these games. 888-994-6669.
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2: I did.
1: Over New England. 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
2: Yep.
1: Anyone who called us Monday, the free pick was Jalen Hurts to score a touchdown.
2: Yes.
1: Plus sure 155. Was. 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We also have for customers that were involved. It was just a small service play, nothing big. We had the under, which honestly.
2: I used it pretty good.
1: Yeah. I mean, honestly, I can't even believe that game stayed under. They were going back and forth.
2: The first quarter, I was like, oh my gosh.
1: But listen, call now. Get the free picks at 888-994-6669. We got two of them this weekend, both false favorites. 60-second recap coming up. Be sure to keep it right here on Sports Investor Daily. All right, here we go with the recap, and this one is brought to you by TakingVegas.com and GirlsThatGamble.live. 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On a recorded line, another massive college football false favorite for Saturday. Plus, we have a pro football false favorite for Sunday. 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We are 4-0 this year with college football false favorites. We are 1-0 with pro football. That's 5-0 with two outright underdog winners and two more go today for free. On a recorded line at 888-9-WIN-NOW. That's 888-994-6669. And don't forget to ask about the initial bankroll program. Turn 1,000 into 6,000 with just three plays, only risking it twice. We have three plays going this weekend. Plus, we have a massive game next Sunday in pro football. 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One call gets it all. 888-9-WIN-NOW. 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You know, we don't break down games for the most part. You guys can go on any station, watch any television show, and they're going to break down 45 games, and what they're going to do is confuse you. Right, they're going to give you five different sides, and then the other four panels have the other four sides, and it does nothing, but that does not help you. We are trying to teach you how to gamble responsibly, with patience, with discipline, because that's the only way you can make money in this industry. So that's the goal here when you call 888-994-6669. It's not to tell you, oh, this team is 7-3 against the point spread in their last 10. It doesn't mean a thing.
2: No.
1: Means nothing. Zero. Okay? Does not mean anything. What matters is patience, discipline, and we have two false favorites for free on a recorded line at 888-994-6669. Now, let's talk about entertainment versus making money. If you're in business, you are in business to make money, not to entertain yourself. Sports wagering kind of goes to both of those things.
2: It does.
1: People want to sit down on a Saturday or Sunday and be entertained.
2: Sure.
1: They also want to win money while being entertained. But the people that just look at this as a business, JR, and don't care about the entertainment value, they just want to make money, those are the people that have the most success.
2: Yeah, because they don't need to bet every Monday night game.
1: Correct.
2: They don't need to bet Thursday night games. They don't have to bet the game that they're watching on television that night. The big thing, when I sit down with somebody new, guys, call that number, 888-994-6669. Big false favorite on the recording, 888-9-WIN-NOW. When I sit down and I talk with a client for the first time, the big thing with me is, hey, are you doing this just because you want to watch the games, or do you really want to actually make some money doing this? And 90% of the time, I'm tired of losing. I'm tired of losing. It's not about even the money at this point, JR. The money would be nice, but I'm tired of losing. All right, so let's set that straight. Put you on the right path, betting games that make sense, not the ones you're going to watch. Then let's lay out a real structure. The amount that you're working with right now as a whole is what's important to me. Not what you have in your account this week, but what are you willing to play with this season? Whether that number is $2,000, $5,000, $100,000, $2 million, whatever the number, let me give you a unit, the amount you should be playing, and when to increase based on production. That's the name of the game. When we say treat this like a business, that doesn't mean quit your job. That doesn't mean study this stuff 24 hours a day. It means give it structure. You want to sit down and have a battle plan. It's like a general going to war with no battle plan. Everyone just run out there and start killing people. No, that's not how it's done. If you're going to do it right, you got to have a real battle plan. You have the cavalry. You got everything set up the way it should be. Now, sure, when you get into battle, you got to change. You got to be a chameleon. That's what we do. We're going to show you how to do this right. We're going to make this something you actually enjoy doing, watching the games and making money. 888-994-6669 is the number to call. You have a false favorite on the recorded line, absolutely free. And guys, we win these games like crazy. 888-994-6669. Call now and start winning.
1: Now, here's the deal. We have three picks this weekend in the initial bankroll program. That program is designed to make you six times your initial wager, only risking it twice. That is our way of trying to maximize profit while minimizing your risk, which is the safest, most efficient way to gamble. But the whole plan that we are setting in place right now, our whole game plan, is for a pro football game next Sunday where, JR, there is a football team in a terrible, terrible spot. Now, we have to get by tomorrow, make sure there's no major injuries with anything, yep, right?
2: Of course.
1: But this is what we do. We look ahead, we build people up for a weekend, and then when a game like this, you know, appears, we take our big shot.
2: And the beautiful thing about it is it's not like you got to take your principal balance and pound it on this game. If you do things right, you're going to make money with us this weekend, and then we're going to take a portion of that, just a piece, and hammer this big game. You don't want to tap into your principal. You want to use profit, house money. So that's why you need to call this weekend to build your bankroll up. 888-994-6669. Get you the false favorite on the recorded line for free at 888-994-6669.
1: And it's funny. You know, I have customers, and I have a great one. I love this girl down in Arkansas. I talk about her all the time because she's just so nice. And she had called me when Arkansas was playing Georgia. And she was like, Chris, we have no shot in this game. First of all, I love when they say we, right? I love that, right? She's like, we're going to get killed in this game. And she was right. Georgia covered the game. But for us, it's hard to give out a 24-point favorite because you guys don't need us for that.
2: Right.
1: It's like betting a minus 350 in baseball. Just go do it on your own. You don't need us for that. You need us to find underdogs like Mississippi State when they beat South Carolina outright, underdogs like North Carolina when they beat TCU outright, underdogs that over the last 61 false favorites were 43-18 with 27 outright wins.
2: 27.
1: At plus 170. That's the average.
2: Most people would be like, what are you giving out? Plus 105?
1: Right.
2: No. Plus 170, which means some of those games are plus 220, 230, 240. 100%. And one outright. So, I mean, we're not trying to just look at, oh, this one looks like. No, we do real homework. We understand what we're doing, and that's why we win at such a ridiculously high rate. 888-994-6669.
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0: 6. Don, we are 4-0 with 2 outright wins in college football with false favorites. We are 1-0 with pro football false favorites. That's 5-0. We have a false favorite for college football Saturday. 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And if you combine the two in a $100 parlay, you get back $430 on the money line. 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And don't forget to ask about the business services, our initial bankroll program. We have 3 plays this weekend. 1,000 turns into 6,000, only risking your initial wager twice. It starts with 2 free picks on a recorded line, 2 false favorites that we expect to win outright at 888-9-WIN-NOW. That's 888-994-6669. Guys, 43-18 speaks for itself the last 2 years and a month, okay? 4-0 this year, college football, false favorites. 8-3 last year, that's 12-3 with 9 outright wins. So of the 12 wins, 9 won outright. This year, the 4 false favorites have been North Carolina when they beat TCU, Louisville plus 6.5 covering against Ole Miss, UCF plus 7.5 when they covered against Pittsburgh, Miss State plus 3 when they beat South Carolina outright. Those are the 4 false favorites that we have released on radio for free when you call 888-994-6669. We also 1-0 in pro football. We have another false favorite weekend. A false favorite today, which is not the biggest one. It's right around plus 130, plus 140. The one in pro football tomorrow is rather big, okay? We think there's going to be a shocker. And by the way, we released Washington last week, okay, for everyone who got involved. So they were plus 7.5, plus 8.5. They beat Seattle outright. So 888-994-6669. But again, Bobby, I want to go back to what we said in the last segment. You know, guys work all week, Monday through Friday, 8 hours a day, right? A lot of people working on Saturdays nowadays. People are struggling. Gas is almost like at an all-time high. I can't believe how expensive it is. It doesn't seem like any investments are great. But the best return on investment, if done right with patience, we believe is sports wagering.
1: Yeah, because, I mean, you can get into real estate. The area can depreciate. Something can happen. The economy goes down as far as housing goes. Same thing goes in the stock market. You buy a stock high. Next thing you know, it's worth pennies. This is sports betting. Again, the fastest return on investment than anything. But here's the problem, Haji. 99% of the guys out there that are betting on sports every single week, putting their hard-earned money on, they don't realize that they're in a business. This is a business. You guys don't realize you're in the sports betting business, but you're going to realize today, because today is your first day in the sports betting business. Absolutely free on a recorded line. I've got the false favorite, the money dog. But again, for me, this is the everything weekend. Why? Because you guys need it. And what we're here to do is open eyes and make money. That's how we get clientele from all over the world. Absolutely free on a recorded line. I got that game for you today in college football. Free. 888-9-WIN-NOW. The jumpstart. The springboard. 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The days of you guys zeroing out your account, keep reloading. 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They're over and it starts today. Absolutely free on a recorded line. 888-9-WIN-NOW. Outright dog winner. 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
0: And something that I've been going off about for the last year is these sports books telling you guys what to play and you guys actually listening, which I cannot believe. You log on to one of these sports books, man. They were giving out 14 parlays last year, right? Now they're doing it with every game. Now there are 16 parlays that you guys have no shot at winning. And then if you look, like a lot of these parlays, I'm not even allowed. I'm going to be straight honest with you guys. I'm not allowed to say the sportsbook's name. But one of them gave out an underdog in the first half and then the opposite side of the game for the game. Right. Like, do you know how hard that is to do? And then it tells you the number of the amount of people that bet. And the sportsbook was going to make $220,000 off of this wager.
1: It's like splitting the atom.
2: And there's multiple parlays like that.
0: On every game.
2: Okay. So here's our point.
0: And by the way, you'll never make money with parlays.
2: No. 80% of the money they make is 85. On parlays. 85%. On you guys. Now it's up to 85. But here's the bottom line. The only people that are looking at sports betting as a business are the sportsbooks. So you guys are so far behind, you don't even realize it.

0: proof for you guys that all you have to do is hit a button and you're good. I got my action for the day. Hit the green button. Guys, we are here to help you. Not just today, not just tomorrow on the free false favorites, but all week, all month, all year. But you have to reach out to us. The games are on a recorded line, but if you hit the prompt and talk to one of us and say, I got my butt kicked in the month of September. It's October. Help me. Yep. Help me. We will help you. 888-9-WIN-NOW. That's 888-994-6669.
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1: 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It's a whole program. These are not parlays. 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We have two free picks on the recorded line, one for Saturday, one for Sunday, both underdogs. They're free. We have a 60-second recap coming up. Be sure to keep it here on Sports Investors Daily. 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We are 5-0 this year with false favorites, 4-0 in college football, 1-0 in pro football, and we have a false favorite weekend going today. 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Again, 5-0 on false favorites this year on the radio show. 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That's 888-994-6669. All right, back here on Sports Investors Daily. I know I break his chops a lot, but I'm so happy to have JR in the studio. He couldn't do the podcast with me last week because I said it in the start of this show, man. We had sicknesses beyond sicknesses run through this office last week. COVID, pneumonia, which is why we did not do a radio show. But we are back. We did have plays last week. The number is the same as it's always been. 888-9-WIN-NOW. That's 888-994-6669. JR, let's talk about some football right now. 43-18 over the last 61 false favorites dating back to September of 2024. This year in college football alone, 4-0. In pro football, we've only released one in 3 weeks. We're 1-0. We have a false favorite going today, a false favorite going tomorrow. $100 wagered pays $430 back. But now that's the free stuff. And we love to give it out. And the phone number again, 888-994-6669. But something you and I do each week is we hand out game plans to everybody here. Hey, these are the games we're looking at. These are the spots we're looking at. Let's get researching these games. And there's a game in pro football next Sunday that we absolutely love the spot. Our job this weekend is to build everyone up for that game next Sunday.
2: And it really is. You know, a lot of this, and, you know, a lot of times people call up and be like, oh, you're just trying to put hype on something. It's really not the case.
1: We're just telling you the truth.
2: I mean, I know for a fact. So when I came in this year and Chris and I sat down, because in the summer we still spend some time together,
1: sure,
2: but not like we do during the regular season where I have to look at this guy every day. But when I got in here this year, the game plan was laid out for like almost a month in advance. He had told me about the Buffalo game against LA more than a month in advance, almost the in the middle of the summer, right? Yep. It was a situational play, and you were a little disappointed that L.A. played so poorly because that line shot up. It was supposed to be 3.5 or 4, and by the time we got to game day, you were like, oh my gosh, the line went up to 7.
1: So it was started at 2.5, right? And now you think about that spot. Let's tell them the spot. And this is stuff we look at. Buffalo had played Thursday night in week 2 against Detroit, okay? L.A. hadn't traveled yet.
2: Right.
1: Okay. And if you go look at LA, whenever they travel east, especially early in the year, they tend to not cover games and they tend to lose
2: games. Like the season before against New York.
1: Right. Correct. They lost that game outright.
2: Outright.
1: So last week's game with Buffalo was a tough game, but Buffalo still won the game by 8, turning the ball over 5 times.
2: Not even showing up. Didn't get off the bus in the first half of that game.
1: And still covered.
2: And still covered. It was. You know, listen, they played great in their first game at Highmark, and then all of a sudden, you know, they come back home. They have that absolute laydown in the first half, but then they come back, and it was like watching,
1: you know, covered the game, man.
2: It was like watching a professional football team against a high school team in the fourth quarter of that game. It really was. So, look, when we tell you we've got these certain situations, and listen, they're not all going to win. Unfortunately, LSU didn't come through a couple weeks ago.
1: Happens.
2: You know what? That happens. But when you've got the record we do and the accolades to put behind it, guys, we know what we're doing. We win so much more than we lose, and the strategies that are implemented get you the most out of every single week. So call right now, 888-994-6669. 888-994-6669. Now, what's so awesome about these free picks we tell you to call for? How about I tell you, my clients want those games. Guys I've been dealing with for years are still asking me, what's the false favorite?
1: Hey, JR, what's that false favorite?
2: and why wouldn't you, right? I mean, when you got that kind of a record, when you're looking at the type of, you know, what we've been able to do year after year after year, I mean, game after game, false favorite after false favorite, it's crazy not to get all over these games. So we put it up on a recorded line. It's absolutely free. Call the number now and get this winner. 888-994-6669. That's 888-9-WIN-NOW.
1: And it's not just like we're giving out plus ones or plus twos. 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
2: Pretty much.
1: And we're telling people, hey, like UNC +7.5 against TCU. Bad line.
2: Bad line.
1: Bad line. You know, not going to cover the game. Louisville +6.5 over Ole Miss, back and forth game. Miss State +3 over South Carolina, bad line.
2: Yeah, I mean, you look
1: bad line.
2: Listen, sometimes a bad team beats a semi-bad team, and all of a sudden they look great, and a great team loses to a team they shouldn't have, and they meet up the following week, and the great team is underpriced, the crappy team is overpriced, and that creates the false favorite. 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So it's crazy if you don't call. Call that number, 888-994-6669, and take advantage of this blowout winner on the recorded line. 888-9-WIN-NOW.
1: Since the beginning of last college football season, we have released 15 false favorites in college football. We're 12-3. 9 outright wins. The average outright price was +170. Okay, so 12-3. $500 players this year, if they did nothing else but bet our false favorites, plus the points and on the money line, over 4 games, you are +2875. You've almost made 6-1 on your money. Just on the false favorites. Nothing else. And again, we're very transparent. Last week, we won our pro football game in a month over Dallas Baltimore. The week before, we lost our college football game in a month with LSU. We tell you guys, we're very transparent with what we do here. We don't win every game. No one says that we do. Okay? However, we win enough of them. So you give us a call at 888-9.
2: We win now. A lot.
1: We win more than we lose.
2: We win a lot. And then with the strategies, that's how they make money.
1: Absolutely. And we're going to talk about that in the next segment because, you know, it's not often I give JR a compliment here on his show because I just mess around with him. I really do think he's great at what he does. But we're going to talk about his strategies and what he does in another certain sport in the next segment. Guys, it's a false favorite weekend. 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On a recorded line, another massive college football false favorite for Saturday. Plus, we have a pro football false favorite for Sunday. If you combine the two on the money line, $100 pays back $430 in a two-team parlay. We are 4-0 this year with college football false favorites. We are 1-0 with pro football. That's 5-0 with two outright underdog winners and two more go today for free on a recorded line at 888-9-WIN-NOW. That's 888-994-6669. And don't forget to ask about the initial bankroll program. Turn 1,000 into 6,000, which is three plays, only risking it twice. We have three plays going this weekend. Plus, we have a massive game next Sunday in pro football. Get involved right now. One call gets it all. 888-9-WIN-NOW. That's 888-994-6669. All right, going to close this out real fast, and we're going to end the show with a 60-second recap, just in case you're just tuning in. Chris Hodge here, Sports Investors Daily. We did not have a show last week because we had every sickness in the world going through our office, pneumonia, COVID. It was crazy. But we are back this week and happy to be back. And the message is always the same. Guys, please do not gamble more than you can afford to lose. I've said this now for 21 years. Okay? Any show at the end of it. Don't go into your retirement accounts. Don't go into your investment accounts for the whole thing. If you want to try a piece and say, hey, let me see if this actually works, let me give it a try, that's what you do it with, disposable income. But if you got to pay the house payment, the rent, the car, food bill, which I know is very expensive now, pay those things first before you get involved with sports wagering, okay? Simple and plain. I can't say it any more simple and plain than that. We have two false favorites this weekend. False favorites have been great. 4-0 this year in college football, 1-0 in pro football. Two go today, 888-9-WIN-NOW. That's 888-994-6669. We have three plays in the initial bankroll program. 1,000 turns into 6,000. With these three plays, only risking it twice. It's a safe, easy way to gamble. Plus, we have a big pro football play lined up for next Sunday. That's the rundown. We're going to end the show with a 60-second recap. Hope you enjoy listening to us. Everyone out there, have a great Saturday. Check us back next week. 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Guys, we have a massive two-pack going for the weekend. Both are false favorites. We expect both to win outright. The number, the same as always, 888-9-WIN-NOW. That's 888-994-6669. We are 4-0. With two outright wins in college football with false favorites, we are 1-0 with pro football false favorites. That's 5-0. We have a false favorite for college football Saturday. We have a false favorite tomorrow in pro football. And if you combine the two in a $100 parlay, you get back $430 on the money line. They are both free on a recorded line at 888-9-WIN-NOW. That's 888-994-6669. And don't forget to ask about the business services. 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We have three plays this weekend. 1,000 turns into 6,000, only risking your initial wager twice. It starts with two free picks on a recorded line, two false favorites that we expect to win outright at 888-9-WIN-NOW. That's 888-994-6669.
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1: The four Major League Baseball Division Series all begin on this Saturday, including Braves at Dodgers, 4 p.m. Eastern Time on Fox TV. Pitcher Tarek Skubal is due to start for L.A. in 100-degree temperatures. On FS1, 8:30 p.m. Eastern Time, it'll be the Padres at top-seeded Milwaukee. The NBA preseason starts this weekend. Friday night in the WNBA playoffs, a game three to end the first round. Golden State edged Dallas 77-73. The two semis each start on Sunday. NHL wins for Washington and the Rangers. Boston won in overtime 4-3 at Winnipeg. Victories for Anaheim and St. Louis also on the road. To college football, Northwestern rushed for over 400 yards and beat Penn State 34-13. Pitt won at Virginia Tech 35-33 as the Hokies missed a 36-yard field goal attempt on the final play. I'm Steve DeSager.
0: Football fans,
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0: 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Here's Brian Noe, former Penn State All-American Rich Ornberger, and FSR betting analyst Jared Smith.
4: Oh, what is going on? Welcome in. 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Number 7, Alabama against number 16, Mississippi State. How about that? Both teams 4-0 over here. I think this is the best matchup of the day. If there's a marquee, you know, like there's a concert tonight, this is the headlining act, I think. And it starts at 12 noon. We get it on in less than an hour over here on ABC. But, man, Rich and Jared, it's looking like explosive city over here, where both defenses leave a lot to be desired. Think about Alabama getting punked by Florida State's offense. Mike, at home. That was alarming right now. Now you got Kamario Taylor, Super Kamario Taylor on deck. Goodness. And you look at Mississippi State, they are 130th in pass rush. So if you look at, you know, exciting, explosive, wide-open offense, It looks like that type of game. The total is ticked up to 62.5 now.
5: Wow.
4: At Underdog.
5: Jeez.
4: So,
5: that's recent steam. It was 60.5 last night.
4: That's right. We got recent day of steam, baby. That's exactly what's going on here. But Keelan Russell has had a really, really good season. Alabama stud, freshman quarterback. He's played really well. And I think that's one of the first things here is when your pass rush is 130th, on the Mississippi State side, you got to send pressure. I think you got to blitz Keelan Russell throughout the entire game. And he's got the talent to make you absolutely pay, not just with his legs, but through the air. He looked up to Tom Brady a lot. He wears number 12, right? And you see, like, from an early, early, early age, some of that playmaking ability. Of course, you know, Tom Brady couldn't beat me in a 40 right now, right? Like, in his prime. But Keelan Russell, he does a great job using his athleticism and then also being like a pure pocket passer as well. I've been really impressed with him, not just Kamario Taylor. We know his credentials, but Keelan Russell has been really impressive thus far too.
6: Yeah, there's no question about it. I do think the matchup I'm waiting for and watching the most in this game that kicks off very early in this college football slate is Kamario Taylor against that Alabama turnover machine. Mississippi State, they can't play conservatively here. You know, they're going to have to avoid risk, but they're at the best when Taylor is attacking vertically. Alabama has already converted 9 takeaways into 45 points. So that's the bugaboo here. So one or two forced throws could completely change this game for Mississippi State. But here's why I think Mississippi State has an edge, and in our parlay platter, I selected them as an upset over Alabama. they can actually stress Alabama on the ground. Fluff Bothwell, he's topped 100 rushing yards in all three of Mississippi State's Power Four games. He had that 122-yard game against Missouri I was just talking about. More importantly, Alabama has allowed opposing backs to reach at least 80 yards in consecutive weeks. Florida State's Chroma, he had 80. South Carolina's Fuller had 112. So if Bothwell keeps Mississippi State out of those obvious passing downs and they have the whole offense available to them, Kamario Taylor becomes much, much harder for Kane Womack to defend. And I think that's the tipping point. See what Mississippi State is doing on the ground early in this game on those early downs. First and second down, winning on the ground, setting up third and manageable, and having the whole playbook available for them to take some of those vertical shots against the Alabama secondary.
5: 49 points on 56 scrimmage plays last week for Bama against South Carolina. Basically a point per play. It's really impressive what their offense has become. The protection is clean. They're explosive on the outside. They're grinding things out in the run game. They're finding unique ways to get to their counter, which is their favorite play. It's their favorite blocking scheme. The eyes are really, really snappy on the assignments up front. I love this Bama team. They are the polar opposite of what they were last year, which was much more finesse. And they really remind me of those 2010 teams with Eddie Lacy and you know, Derrick Henry and Najee Harris, those teams that won national titles and would just pound it straight down your throat. The difference is they have a quarterback now who also is significantly more dynamic with his legs, where in those years it was a little more Greg McElroy and you know, Mac Jones, and it wasn't quite the same level of quarterback play in terms of the potential. Keelan Russell's throwing dots in stride. He's showing maturity. He's sliding more. That's something I noticed on the film last week that I didn't notice in the first 3 weeks of the year. He's protecting himself and the football. And the physical traits, obviously, he can rip it, and he's got legs for days. The running back room's different than they were in those years. I mentioned Lacy and Henry. I think they're not as physical. I think they're more dynamic. I love Daniel Hill. He's lost some weight. He looks like he's got some more pop. He's their bruiser. But really, the guy I keep an eye on is the freshman, E.J. Crowell, 224 pounds. He is a human highlight reel. Unbelievable the level of talent they have with Russell and Crowell at true freshman ages to be able to compete and play at this level in the SEC. I think Womack is, the defensive coordinator for Alabama. He's a bit of a loose screw. Like they'll run a lot of nickel blitzes and they'll kind of come at you from different angles, and they like to run a lot of cover three. I do think Mississippi State's offense will have success in this game. I don't think it's going to be a one-sided washover like we saw last week against South Carolina. The matchup here, though, that I really like and why I think Bama does have an edge is I really like Bama's secondary. Xavier Brown and Bray Hubbard, I think these guys really understand the scheme. It's their second year in this scheme. And I don't love the Mississippi State wide receivers. I think the Evans kid's pretty good, but I think the rest of them are a little bit undersized, and I think they're going to struggle to separate against a very good Alabama secondary. That's why I think it's got to be Kamario Taylor left, right, center. His legs have to be a huge factor. That's the only way Mississippi State wins this game, is if Kamario Taylor plays like Superman. And he's fully capable of doing it, but I think it's going to be a very much tennis match, back and forth. I think Alabama's going to have success running the ball. I think they're going to move it. I think Mississippi State's going to have some advantages, too, on their offensive side. But are they able to match? Because Bama, to me, has the more explosive and the more consistent running game, whereas Mississippi State, it's volatile. Like, for example, go watch the first quarter of that South Carolina game. First play, interception. Second play, later in the first quarter, strip sack, fumble right before the half. I think those mistakes is where Mississippi State can't overcome them. They've got to score almost every possession, because I think Alabama, just like they did last week against the Gamecocks, they're going to be very dynamic on offense.
4: Man, it's funny with the props in mind. Normally, a game like this, you would think, all right, Bama, probably going to have a healthy lead. Now you're looking at, say, Mississippi State wide receiver Anthony Evans, target his receiving yards over. That might be a good look right there. You can't say that going into this game, right? Mm-hmm. You don't know that Bama's going to, one, have a lead, or two, have a comfortable lead. So it changes how you look at things. For what it's worth, Mississippi State heading into this game, they're averaging 43 points and 533 yards per game. Like, it's crazy what they've been able to do with Kamario Taylor. They've had a tremendous run thus far. Can I interest you? I know, Jared, it's very hard to get you in on quarterbacks rushing prop yardage, right? Can I get you in on Keelan Russell? He needs 30 rushing yards as the Bama quarterback right there. Think about this. Here's my sales pitch, all right?
5: Okay, lay it on me.
4: See if you're in the market for 30 rushing yards from Keelan Russell. What does Mississippi State have to do? They have to blitz a lot. What's going to happen at times when they blitz Keelan Russell? He's going to tuck it and run for a while. I think 30 rushing yards is absolutely more than on the table for Keelan Russell today. Are you coming with me?
5: Listen to this. I'm not betting the under on any Russell props today.
4: I think that's the fair assessment.
5: And I agree with your blitz assessment. I actually think he's held up okay against the blitz. 4 touchdowns, no picks when blitz this year. He's thrown his 2 interceptions not against the blitz this season. 5 big-time throws to 1 turnover-worthy plays. Got 2 turnover-worthy plays against the blitz. The adjusted accuracy rate against the blitz is still over 74%. Now it's 87% when not being blitzed. So that's how dynamic he's been. I think 70% against the blitz with your adjusted accuracy is pretty darn good.
4: Yeah,
5: I think he'll be fine against the blitz today if that is what Mississippi State decides to do.
6: Well, and correlational prop bets are fun. You know, same game parlays can be built off of those. And since I am high on Mississippi State in this game, I like Bothwell going over his rushing total. He's cleared 100 against every Power 4 opponent Mississippi State has played. Alabama, as mentioned, has sacrificed 80-plus yards against every opponent that they've faced. So I like that prop. But then also, to Jared's point, I kind of like the Keelan Russell over 270-plus passing yards, you know, whatever you can get it at. Mississippi State allowed Missouri's Caden Lee to go 11 catches for 156 yards and 2 touchdowns last week. And Mississippi State's secondary ranks 82nd in defensive EPA per pass. So Russell already has over 1,100 passing yards through 4 games. And I would say the game environment, because I think State's going to go toe-to-toe offensively with Bama, is going to strongly favor volume. I think Russell's going to have to throw the football. So I do like the overpassing prop. I know that doesn't directly answer your question about taking the under on the rushing total for Keelan Russell, but I do like the over on his passing total.
5: I wouldn't bet under on any Russell props today. I'll give you one more nugget, too, again, because the blitz is key, Brian, and I like that you call that out because I can give you numbers specifically against the blitz. So when blitz this year, like 15, so he has 15 scrambles this year, Keelan Russell, 10 of them are against the blitz, and he's been very effective in those scrambles. So yeah, that one busted coverage on a scramble, right, where they're in man and they're giving you a cover zero look and everyone's, you know, locked into their receivers and then the blitz misses and you leave it open on the back end. I mean, that's 30 yards is, you know, light work for Keelan. So I absolutely could see that path. I think, no, you should not be betting any unders in this game today unless you are convinced that Mississippi State's defense can do something to slow down Alabama.
4: And, man, these totals are ticking up, right? These player props. Yeah. Look at Bama's quarterback, Keelan Russell. It's now up to 274.5 passing yards. That's 4 yards just this morning, right? Like, that doesn't sound like much. That's a lot. That could be the difference between a win and a loss right there, depending on where it lands. Ryan Williams-Coleman, it's ticked up a lot. It was in the 60s. Now it's up to 75.5 receiving yards, so there's some Bama money coming in over here on the player props. That's for sure. At least on Underdog it is. So I can't wait for this game, man. I think it's going to be high-flying, a lot of fireworks, a lot of fun. I'll tell you real fast, the quarterback rushing yardage, if you're on the over. I mean, I really like Keelan Russell. I might throw that into the rapid fire at the end of this show. But, you know, you feel good heading in. Until, you know, there's a blitz and he doesn't see it and he takes a sack for a loss of 10. And you're like, throw the ball. It's so much fun betting these quarterback rushing total overs.
5: It is fun. I've softened my position on it a little bit over the last, I would say, year or so, just because the quarterback run game's become so dynamic, especially in the red zone. Like, yep. Teams are just defaulting to quarterback runs in the red zone now when they have a quarterback like a Russell or like a John Mateer or someone like that who's obviously a runner. So I'm not as hard-line conservative with the quarterback rushing props as I was maybe a year or two ago.
1: Yeah. Hey.
6: And then if you're looking for plus money, again, correlating to overs or higher thans on some of these quarterback props, I mean, if you think that Keelan Russell's going to have a day – well, then you have to assume Ryan Coleman Williams is going to have a day also. His anytime number on rushing or receiving touchdowns, you're going to get plus money. You know, and I feel like if Alabama's got a chance at winning this game, or if they end up inevitably winning this game, or just having a game against this team, you're going to have to throw him the football. And speaking of the red zone, you're going to have to throw him the football in the red zone. So you could catch on Underdog higher than half, you know, basically he's got to score a touchdown in the game, and you're going to get 2.4x your money if you go higher than. So, I mean, the odds are in your favor if you love Bama's offense against this Mississippi State secondary.
4: You know what? I'll say real fast. I think this is the hardest thing in sports betting. You guys might agree. I don't know. But it's when a line ticks up and you still like the line. You know what I mean? Like, yeah. If you like the over in this game and it's ticked up 2 points to 62.5, if you go with the over 62.5 and it lands at like 61 or 62, you feel like the biggest idiot on the face of the earth. Like, every sharp is looking at you cross-eyed, like, you know, or sideways, like, shouldn't have done that, you know, like,
5: yeah.
4: But you're like, I still like it right now. Like, who's slowing down who? Yeah, I still like the over, but I think that's the toughest thing, knowing you could have had the over at 60.5. And now it's got to be 62.5. And it's like, well, what do I do? That's what's so hard betting these things the day of. That's why you want to get
5: that's
4: in
5: where you
4: early.
5: Use the key numbers as your guide.
4: Yeah.
5: And there's a lot of charts out there. For example, 62 is a little more key than 61, but not significantly.
4: Right.
5: So it wouldn't change my opinion on the game. Now, 55 and 51, those are two key totals where if it blows through one of those, I'm more hesitant. 55 is the most key total in college football. It lands about 3.5% of the time. So if you like an over 54.5 last night and you wake up the next day and it's 55.5, that would keep me off.
4: Right.
5: But 61, 62 is not as key. So it kind of lessens the nervousness of chasing the steam.
4: I'll tell you what, man, that is the sports betting walk of shame right there. Like, Thursday, good example,
6: yeah.
4: North Texas.
6: Yeah.
4: North Texas, you could have had them at +1.5. By kickoff, I think it's -2.5. They won by one.
5: That's a line flip. And also, if it goes through 3 or 7 on the spread side, right, those are key. I wouldn't mess with those. Like, if you like a 2.5, then it goes to 3.5. I still wouldn't lay 3.5.
4: Man, but yeah, absolutely. And same thing with player props, right? It could be a yard or two, and you're like, is that really going to screw me? Yeah, it very well could topple your whole bet.
5: Player props, I'm more apt because it's a thinner market. It moves quicker. It's harder to get a real number.
4: Yeah.
5: You know?
4: But it's hard. It's hard if you lose by
5: it's
4: those.
5: You still feel like you're making a bad bet.
4: It's the worst.
6: It's a great sweat. You know, the biggest matchup today is third down. If you dig into the numbers where Mississippi State shines the most offensively, it's they're converting 50% of third downs. Mm. And then you look at Alabama defensively holding opponents to just 23% third down conversion rate. So if Mississippi State can get anywhere near that normal conversion rate, anywhere near it, all of a sudden, that keeps Russell on the sideline a little bit longer. It lets Mississippi State dictate tempo a little bit more, time of possession, clock management gets into the conversation. So that may be more of an argument for the total coming down under. But, man, out in front of this, we've been talking about, it just feels like everywhere you look, whether it's player props or it's the game totals, or even, you know, half totals, you're like, over, higher than, over.
5: I would honestly also consider, we haven't talked about the Heisman race. We can talk about it at some point over the next week or two. I think next week's game between Alabama and Georgia is going to have a big decider there. But Keelan Russell, like, Alabama's a road favorite. We expect Alabama to win this game. Keelan Russell is significantly behind Kamario Taylor in the Heisman market right now. I'm seeing 13-1 on Russell, 7-1 on Taylor. If Russell wins this game, and if they go 2-1, like, they play Georgia at home, they go to Tennessee, and then they're at LSU. If they win today, and we're assuming they do because they're favorite, if they go 2-1 in those games, I think it's fair to say Keelan Russell's on the Heisman podium in his freshman year, which is insane.
4: Yeah, hey, man, he's put up big numbers. He's done a lot of things really well, and clearly the stages are going to get, you know, bigger and bigger here. So if he keeps shining, you're going to hear more talk. I will say real fast is I think the most demoralizing thing in football is when the opponent is just running the ball down your throat and you can't do anything about it.
5: Just like last night.
4: Penn State last night, right? That's the worst. I will say the second worst thing is if it's third and long. Let's say it's third and nine. And obviously, you cover the field brilliantly. And then an athletic playmaker like Kamario Taylor or Keelan Russell, they just run for a first down. Yep. You're like, that's not even fair, man. Like, we did our job. We played great defense. I think that's so demoralizing. And keep your eye on that if you see a couple of those third and long conversions. Because, man, these defenses, that can snowball. You start to just be like, what do we do? And now you're not even thinking about what you need to do. And it just snowballs. So something to keep in mind.
6: Just to piggyback on that point, and Brian, it's such a brilliant point in terms like getting inside the mind of the athlete on the field. I remember during my time playing, whether it be in college or my years in the NFL, when you're on the sideline and you're an offense getting ready to go on the field, well, all of a sudden you see your defense has got the opposing offense in a long yardage situation on third down. You're getting keyed up and ready to get back into the game, and all of a sudden they convert, whether it be a QB run or, you know, like an under throw that ends up leading to a broken tackle and a conversion. Those kind of moments, it like you said, it just takes the wind out of your sails. You know, that's the part of the game that – It is a complementary game because you're relying on your defense to get off the field and get you the football. So when they're doing well and they get your opponent into a third and long situation and all of a sudden you're heading back to the bench again for another sit down and it ends up turning into a long possession, it does have a mental effect on the team. Same thing correspondingly with the defense. Defense goes three and out, gets their offense the ball back two plays later, interception. Boom, defense has to go back out there. So they're thinking like, come on, guys. We're doing our job. Keep us off the field at least. Have a long, sustained drive for us. So, yeah, that mental game that's played out on the sideline for the offense or defensive unit waiting to go back on the field, that is an important aspect of football that's under discussed.
4: There you go. Absolutely. That's Rich Ornberger, Penn State All-American, Jared Smith, FSR betting analyst with us. I'm Brian Noe. Who wants to be a millionaire this football season? 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Terms apply. Coming up next, there's a quarterback stat that is just ridiculous. It sounds made up. We'll get to the stat in his game tonight. A couple of top 10 quickies right around the corner. We'll do previewing rapid fire. It is Fox Sports Radio's Countdown to Kickoff presented by Underdog. Unleash your dog.
0: Chip. Postseason baseball is on. 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

0: It is Fox Sports Radio's Countdown to Kickoff, presented by Underdog. 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All right, we'll go a little rapid fire over here with our preview. Some top 10 quickies, if you will. But the quarterback stat that is just insanity. This is Miami quarterback Darian Mensah. He has thrown 14 touchdown passes and 12 incompletions. He has more touchdown passes than incomplete passes. That's insanity right there. He's the first FBS quarterback to do that through four games in the last 30 years. So he's having a heck of a season. The question tonight, rainy conditions. Clemson's defense has been good. Can they slow down this Miami aerial assault, if you will? Clemson's offense is freaking brutal. They cannot pass the ball to save their lives, but Miami's secondary is really banged up. So I don't know. What do you think, Rich? 16.5 points, a lot of points. Clemson at home. Are they a live dog in your opinion?
1: I mean, yes, but am I?
2: You said that very tentatively.
1: Yeah. Was that convincing? Because if it didn't sound convincing, that is a stay offside for me today. Clemson has looked, I don't even know how to describe them, but over the past few years, and I'm sure, Jared, you feel the same way, it just feels in some ways like the game has passed this team by a little bit. The modern era of NIL and the investment that you have to rely on being made into your roster, and then the also having the belief system baked in, having a head coach who believes in the current modern-day structure of this sport, love it or hate it. It's really kind of like love it or leave it. You know, if you don't want to deal with this anymore, you got to move on to the NFL or maybe bump down to coach high school football, which, by the way, is becoming more and more like college football as the days tick by. If you look at some of the parents who are operating as agents or managers for their high schoolers who are making the transition into the college ranks, there are high-level negotiations happening all across the country as we speak between recruits, families, and college football coaches and general managers, a new position that has been introduced into many of these college football programs. Clemson is behind the eight ball. They're behind the curve, and that is the worst possible place to be when everybody is touting the automobile, and you're like, well, no, we've got these horse and buggies over here. Can I interest you in a stable for sale? Everybody goes, nah, I'm looking for a place to park my Model T, you know? So
0: how about a store that rents, like, movies? What about
1: Oh, honestly, it's like the last holdout of the VHS. Davo Sweeney is sitting with his 8-track in his car and his VHS recorder at home while the rest of college football seems to be caught up on all this. I can't back Clemson, not until I see them really, from a methodology standpoint, change the way they're viewing the sport in its current form.
3: Feels like an under game. Feels like a 31-10 kind of game. I just don't see Tate Reynolds, Clemson quarterback, really doing a whole lot against this Miami defense. I know the secondary is banged up, but I think the defensive line is still, I would argue, maybe a top five defensive line in the sport. This is a very, very methodical Miami offense, as explosive as they've been. They want Mark Fletcher to be the bell cow, and he's back tonight. I think they're going to run the hell out of it. I think the weather will play a factor. I think the fact that this game, of course, is in one of those environments that you just might not expect there to be a boatload of points under. I got 49. It's kind of still in the 48.5 range. I think that's still a fair bet to the under. And to your guys' point about Dabo, like I keep tweeting that Dabo, this year's Dabo, 2026 Dabo, is the 2025 Mike Gundy. Like it's a little stubborn, a little, you know, stuck in your ways. And I just don't think that works. It's adapt or die in college football today. Right. The only thing that is constant is the fact that the sport is changing. And if you are not willing to change with it, it will leave you behind. That's why Nick Saban's now on College Game Day. And I think he's good in media. I think there's a chance Dabo has a chance to be really good in media. You know, he's a personality. But if you're not willing to adapt the way that you bring players in, I just don't think you have a strong future at the highest level of the sport.
0: And he doesn't have anything to point to record-wise to be like, and this is why you're wrong. Right? Like, it's just the losses keep stockpiling more so each year. And so it's like
3: State in a bowl game last year. I mean, that has not aged well.
0: Oh man, that's that's about as low as it gets. No, I'm kidding. All right, we'll go rapid fire. How about number two, Georgia? They're hosting Vanderbilt today. To me, this is just get a win, run the ball, like just get out of here. We got Alabama next week. I don't expect just points galore. I think this is more of a typical Georgia game. Georgia's 4-0 covering the spread this year. They've been blowing teams out, but
3: yeah.
0: I don't think this sets up to be that type of game. How about it, Rich? What do you think in this one quickly?
1: All right. So for Vandy, the entire game changes if Jared Curtis isn't mobile enough to extend
3: and
1: plays.
3: And he's out. I just got news literally five minutes ago.
0: Yeah.
1: He's
3: look, not playing today. That's why the number's moving up right now as we speak, like live numbers
1: so,
3: on the
1: screen. There you have it. Georgia, they're allowing barely 50 rushing yards a game. So if Vanderbilt is one-dimensional, which already it kind of feels like they are, good luck, Vandy.
0: Yeah.
3: Right. Yeah, I just saw Pete Tamil tweet literally 2 minutes ago. Jared Curtis will not play tonight. And we've seen the number react. I'm seeing now some 26s, 25.5s, 26.5s pop up across the market. I agree with Brian's assessment. It's just it's hard for me to back Vandy considering that situation. Under makes sense for sure. I think the prop market might be the way to go here. Is you bet some unders on some of the Vandy players. You just don't know how long Georgia's going to play the ones, and I think that's the tough thing to predict in this game.
0: Okay, it's the moment you've been waiting for. You get to talk about the number three ranked Notre Dame Fighting Irish, huh? ND against North Carolina. Look, man, Billy Edwards Jr. is North Carolina's quarterback. That's like showing up to a gunfight with chewing gum. That's what you're looking at. Like the Irish have assault rifles, and you've got some doublemint with Billy Edwards Jr. This is a mismatch. The thing I'm really interested in, though, is do we see a Super Bowl 25 defensive game plan from Bill Belichick? Yeah. Remember when he was the defensive coordinator for the New York Giants? That's when they beat the Bills 20-19. It was Jim Kelly. The K-gun offense, right? Scott Norwood missed the field goal, but close game. What Bill Belichick did, which was so brilliant, he did everything to try to slow down the passing game. They had Thurman Thomas. You could have run the ball for 200 yards with Thurman Thomas on him, but they didn't. They tried to keep passing, passing, passing. I wonder if Belichick does that against Notre Dame today, because it would make sense. Notre Dame's passing offense is really good with C.J. Carr. They do a great job protecting and keeping bodies off of him. Their running game sucks. So I could totally see Bill Belichick saying, we got to do everything possible to slow down and stop this passing attack from killing us today. If they run the ball effectively, great, we'll tip our cap, but we'll give you that to try to slow down the passing game. I could absolutely see that being the game plan today.
1: Yeah, no question about it. UNC has one legitimate upset ingredient. It can rush the passer. Tar Heels, they have 10 sacks in three games. Xavier Lewis individually leads the FBS in sacks and tackles for loss per game. You know, and don't overlook their run game. Benjamin Hall against Clemson erupted for 130 rushing yards on 18 carries. That was a great equalizer there. North Carolina's chance is pressure plus red zone defense. Xavier Lewis with his sack total. UNC, they're fourth nationally in red zone defense, so they make you win it when it matters. So if you force Notre Dame to earn 10 or 12 play drives instead of allowing explosives, you at least have an upset formula. My lean is on the side of the favorite, but my favorite pick for this game would be the under on the total.
0: Yeah, right.
3: I think Notre Dame first quarter, first half makes sense. The one thing I've noticed with their offense, Brian, I'm sure you've noticed this too, Mike Denbrock's opening script has been elite. They have been really good at understanding what the defense is trying to do early in the game and attacking that. I love C.J. Carr. The run game has been a little bit underwhelming, and I don't think they have as alpha as receivers as they've had last year. But they're still really good at that level. I think really the strength of their team is the defense. I haven't seen a defense all year play base dime. They play base dime. First and 10, four defensive linemen, one linebacker, six DBs. Like that What that tells me, they trust their front four. And they think their front four can get after it. Bryce Young and Abubakar Torre, Traore, I always mispronounce his name. Like, those two guys are just absolute freaks. I love the linebacker, Drake Bowen. He's like an old-school middle linebacker, you know, really experienced. Kingston Viliama Asa can just get after you on the edge. This is a top five defense, and that's where I think UNC is going to struggle a little bit. The one, like, if you want to spin it, you know, UNC, like, it's a massive number. It's an early game in Chapel Hill. They do have an extra week to prepare. They're coming off the bye.

0: gross, gross angle that I will not be taking, but it could could be profitable, is if you look at Notre Dame's running backs. Like, let's just say this is the defensive game plan. What I said, Belichick is like, we got to do everything to slow down the passing game. They're not good at running it. So, you know, we'll sacrifice some rushing yards to try to slow down the passing attack. That's our chance. Well, Notre Dame with Aeneas Williams and Nolan James Jr., maybe you look at their rushing totals. Aeneas is at 73.5, Nolan James at 50.5. It's the grossest thing ever to take higher on either of those guys. But Notre Dame should have a healthy lead. I wouldn't be surprised at all if either or both of them get there based on Belichick's defensive game plan. And I think you got to do everything you can to slow down the passing attack. That's where Notre Dame can hammer you. I think that's what he'll do. So I will not be betting it. I will not. And I can't even highly encourage it. But don't be surprised if that ends up hitting at the end of the game is what I'm thinking here.
1: How about the news that came out about the Belichick coaching contracts this week, too? Like, they're all basically gone after the opt-out year. That's just weird.
2: Yeah.
1: Chapel Hill stuff. I don't know what's going on there.
0: It
1: right
0: is.
1: Now.
0: It's kind of strange. Like, they're dating each other, and like you see them all over town,
1: knows,
0: like with someone else, and you're like, what's going on here with this? You're right. Like, that's where they're at right now. We've got Rich Ornberger, Penn State All-American, Jared Smith, FSR betting analyst. I'm Brian Noe. Coming up next, the moment of truth, rapid fire. We'll each have three picks for you. We'll get you a bushel of winners. Collectively, 7-2 last week, but with all of us, Jared went 3-0. Rich and I went 2-1 apiece. You know, we got to pick it up to keep up with here. Jared, his hot streak over here. We'll get you some winners right around the corner. It is Fox Sports Radio's Countdown to Kickoff, presented by Underdog. Unleash your dog.
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6: We are entering a wet pattern across Central Florida for this weekend, but also through the upcoming week. For today, Saturday, October 3rd, we're going to remain with 70% rain coverage, with a few showers continuing through the latter half of your morning. We'll dry out for the early afternoon, but more storms will be approaching west of Orlando and closer to I-75 as we head through the afternoon into the evening hours. Temperatures in the upper 80s, low 90s. Very similar pattern for your Sunday, and as we head into the upcoming week, we're keeping up with the wet pattern, about 80% rain coverage for Monday and Tuesday. With your West 2 weather update, I'm First Warning meteorologist Victoria Wisniewski.
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14: We have a little futures pick on the Sold Cold Lock of the Century of the Week this week. First coach fired in the NFL this year, Nick Sirianni.
13: Wow. First one to go. The Eagles get, wow, great. All right. Our technical producer extraordinaire, Mr. Chris Perfett.
15: Thank you for welcoming me back from Wine Country. And to do that, Keeneland, race 10, the 9-horse Zulu Kingdom, 3-1 odds. There you go.
13: Zulu Kingdom. All right. Mark it down. Beautiful.
15: I had another pick, but he's like not going to get you a lot of money. He's kind of a lock, USS Valor in another race, so it doesn't matter.
13: Okay.
15: Those are my picks.
13: Gotcha. Okay. Yeah, like Chris doesn't do the piddly money picks, you know, like the
15: favorites. No, I will put money on Valor just because it's a lock, but that's not sexy to give out.
13: Right, but to give out the money makers, right?
15: Yeah, yeah.
13: I gotcha. And on digital, shout out to our guy Saga, posting our clips. Does a great job. Appreciate his hard work. Give Fox Sports Radio a follow on X. See our smiling faces. Get all of our picks. All that good stuff. Top of the hour. Up on game. LeVar Arrington. Live in Chicago. Very nice. TJ Houshmandzadeh. Plaxico Burress. They have got you covered in less than 9 American minutes. Keep it locked right here on Fox Sports Radio. All right. We got some picks to make. Let's do it.
0: Rapid fire.
13: off a sizzling 3-0 week. Mr. Jared Smith, what do you have for us today?
10: Let's keep it rolling. I'm laying 3.5 with Arizona State. They're hosting Baylor today. DJ Lagway did not look right coming off the ankle injury last week. And we get Kenny Dillingham off a week of prep. They were in London 2 weeks ago. They beat Kansas. Bye week last week. I like Dillingham with extra time to prepare for this Baylor defense, which is pretty good. But I think Arizona State covers the number. Obviously, I gave you these picks earlier. I'm really high on Ohio State today, laying 14.5 at Iowa. I just don't think the Iowa defense, although it is formidable, I just think Ohio State's offense will be too much. Zone defense, Jeremiah Smith will shred the zone today for the Hawkeyes, and I think the Buckeyes win big. Get a big Big Ten win. They need one after losing to Texas a few weeks ago. And I'm on the over, 57.5 Florida and Mizzou. I feel like this is going to be a tennis match back and forth. Mizzou without two of their best pass rushers today. Good luck trying to tackle Jaden Ball in space. Big points between the Gators and the Tigers today.
11: Okay, I gave you Mississippi State to win in our parlay platter, so in rapid fire, I got to take +5.5. It's right there for the plucking. They're 4-0, explosive offensively, and I trust them to keep it inside one score, if not win the game altogether. Moving on, Florida, -5.5. The Gators are more efficient on both sides of the ball, and I just think they wear Missouri down late. Miami, -14.5. The Hurricanes have been dominant on both sides of the ball, and Clemson's offense, they just haven't shown enough to keep pace, so I think they lose by more than 2 touchdowns.
13: All right, I was going to take you to Beatdown City, USA today, which is located near Iowa City. But, you know, Jared took it. Jared took Ohio State, so that's fine. You know, I could back him up and
10: come
13: go
10: on in. Water's warm.
13: I know. It's inviting. Trust me, it's inviting. But I'll go in a different direction.
10: Might
13: regret it. But I'm going to go with my 3 picks here. I'll give you the substitute. Instead of Ohio State, I'll give you North Carolina's team total under 13.5. You have Billy Edwards Jr. as your quarterback. You're going against Notre Dame's defense. Like, get out of here. This is a get out of here spot. So I'll take under 13.5 with North Carolina. Give me Keelan Russell, the stud Bama freshman quarterback. Give me higher than 29.5 rushing yards. You got to blitz him. Your pass defense sucks. You have no pass rush. You can't allow him to just sit back there and pick you apart all day. You have to blitz this guy. And when you do that, there are times where he's going to tuck it and run and make you pay that way. So you're screwed either way, is basically how it unfolds. But I see at least 30 rushing yards for Keelan Russell. And give me Gunnar Stockton. I gave this to you and prop it up. I like lower than 229.5 passing yards. Georgia's going to run the ball effectively. And Vanderbilt has a respectable pass defense. So they're not going to throw it all around the place with Bama on deck. I like under 229.5. Or if you like lower. There you go. The table is set. Enjoy the day. We are
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13: Between the Cleveland Guardians and Chicago White Sox, then at 4 Eastern, Game 1 of the National League Division Series as the Los Angeles Dodgers host the Atlanta Braves. College football Friday night. Unranked Pitt won at Virginia Tech 35-33 to improve to 5-0. Kicking off moments from now, number 3 Notre Dame at North Carolina. Notre Dame on a 14-game winning streak. All of the victories by double digits. Number 7, Alabama, playing at 16th-ranked Mississippi State. Number 20, Houston, hosting Central Florida. NFL, the Indianapolis Colts downgraded receiver Keenan Allen to out due to a groin injury for tomorrow's game in London against Washington. I'm Isaac Lohenkron.
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21: All right, all right. Welcome into the show. Happy Saturday to everyone. College football Saturday. Not a happy Saturday for me. My Nittany Lions got banged up yesterday. But, hey, nonetheless, the show must go on. And this is a board game. We got TJ Houshmandzadeh with us. Plexico is, well, he's watching the Golden Domers play UNC today. So he'll be off. But we'll handle it. A lot to get to today. Yeah, we're here. TJ. Like we always do, got to check in before we get going. How you feeling, man? What's going on?
22: Man, I feel good as usual. Man, you talking clear skies and palm trees, man. It might be too clear out here right now.
21: Huh.
22: It is brutally hot already this morning. But, hey, I'll take the hot weather over the cold weather any day, man. I feel sorry for my comrade, LeVar Arrington, the way his Nittany Lions got
21: abused.
22: Beat down. Yeah. I was shocked by that one.
21: Yeah. Yeah, I was too. I'm here in Chicago. I'm boots on the ground. So I went out, you know, spent time with our alumni. I've been hosting our Roar Tour stops and our events pre-game socials for you know, our graduates. It's been amazing, TJ. Like, I've gotten so much more involved with the school versus just like athletics, just being
22: That's
21: football.
22: Right.
21: It's been amazing. But man, everybody was so hopeful and so excited and so supportive. And then we get out there, and TJ, I don't know how bad it looked on TV because I was there watching it, but it was bad in person, and there was like no way around it. It didn't look like we had anything, any answers for them. There were so many things that were just not good. If it was the Nittany
22: Northwestern looks to be a team that has had really, really good coaches. They have really good coaches.
21: When you have those
22: type of coaches, that's what happens.
21: I don't even feel like they did anything profound.
22: Their players knew exactly what the coaches wanted.
21: When
22: the players can play without thinking, that's what happens.
21: No doubt.
22: They just react. They play without thinking. The game plan, when the players understand the game plan like a coach, that's when you know the coaching is where it needs to be.
21: And, you know,
22: and that's what it looked like.
21: They are some intelligent cats. speaking of knowing what the coach wants, but maybe not getting that out of it. The Steelers, they took an L, and they could have used some coverage. There was some plays made by Deshaun Watson, which we'll get to that as well at some point during the show. But later on after that game, Joey Porter Jr. was traded and went to the Cowboys. Now, here's what it is. All right, Pittsburgh, they didn't want to pay him. But reports say that they wanted Dallas to pay them like he was elite. So I don't know that you can have it both ways. But listen, Stephen Jones said on 105.3 The Fan, said the Steelers initially, their asking price was a little too hefty. But Dallas got it done, a 2027 sixth round and a 2028 second round. Jones admits Porter could walk in free agency after the season. Dallas expects a third and a fourth round comp pick in the 28 to offset the second. His words, it protected us. Here's the debate, TJ. Did the Steelers lose this trade And does Dallas pay him, or is he a one-year rental and gets back out there on the market after this season?
22: I believe the Steelers lost the trade for sure. You give up, and you, this is debatable where you say a top corner, but he's one of the top corners in the league. I would say he falls probably somewhere in the top seven. And when you had those guys on your team, especially guys that you drafted, those guys are normally rewarded because it's a badge of honor to a team to give a player that you've drafted a second contract because you're doing a really good job drafting and developing players, but the Steelers didn't sign him. And so to let him go for a sixth-round pick in next year's draft and then a second-round pick in the 28 draft, I feel like you lose that. Now, on the Cowboys' hand, it's a win. You give a second-round pick. At worst, you're going to get a third-round compensatory pick back. So you win this. Do I believe that Joey Porter Jr. will re-sign with the Cowboys? That's a tough question to answer. And if to answer it, I would probably say no. I believe they may end up doing the same thing that they've done with CeeDee Lamb if he has a great year. We're going to franchise him, and I believe the franchise tag would be 21 to 22 million, and we may be back in the same situation with Joey Porter Jr. next offseason that we had this offseason. I'm not playing, I'm not participating because I want a new contract, and I feel him because football is a 100% hurt business. You're going to get hurt, it's just the extent of your injury. Mm-hmm. And so, as a player, you must make sure you get the type of money that you deserve because these owners, they not just going to give money away. And when you have a chance to earn that type of money, you have to make sure you do the right things. And so he has great representation, but I don't know what the Steelers are doing letting somebody like him go in that division with Ja'Marr Chase, T. Higgins, Zay Flowers, and now them young boys that they have in Cleveland with Concepcion, Boston, Jerry Jeudy. Like, I don't know what they're doing. And so, good luck to the Steelers with the plans that they have for the future of their team.
21: It doesn't look like it's going to end well for the Pittsburgh Steelers. You got to have coverage, as you just mentioned, all those names. You got to have coverage in the AFC North. You got to have defense and a defense that can travel. And their defense did not travel when they went to Cleveland. So you give Deshaun Watson an opportunity to have an impactful day. They just didn't look good, man. Like, I know they ended up making it a closer game in the end, but I just don't know where this Pittsburgh Steelers team is. And you have a guy in Aaron Rodgers who this is his last season, so it's going to be hard to judge him in a way where you could actually say we're going to put in one of the backups, whether it be Howard or Allar. But if they continue to play the way that they're playing, you would have to assume that you got to have the conversation. So there's that. I don't think the Steelers are a very good team right now. They're a team that's trying to figure things out with a new head coach, which I can sympathize because there's a school a little bit up above in central Pennsylvania that's trying to do the same exact thing, and I saw that take place. But for the Dallas Cowboys, you mentioned his representation. I know that's one of your homies. George Pickens is there, and he did not get a contract extension. He's looking for that. He's playing through it on the tag. You'd have to assume, and I made this point in the week, TJ, you'd have to assume that because there's already conversations that have taken place with Mulugeta and the Jones family, that there's some type of an understanding heading into that trade that there is a long-term deal to be done. Otherwise, they would have went to me. I believe, and if you're a good agent, which we heard that Detroit was very much in the running to trade for Joey Porter Jr., you'd have to assume that you're going to measure out and weigh other opportunities and possibilities if you think that this is a one-and-done type of year, outside of saying, look, go to Dallas. It's a better team right now. perceivably, because they don't, you know, that's in question, and ball out, and we're going to get you a contract on the open market. Or you say, you know, I've had conversations with this GM and this GM, and this looks to be the best opportunity for you to score a long-term deal. I feel like there's too much communication going on between Mulugeta and the Dallas Cowboys brass for it to not be that, TJ. Like, there had to have been an understanding that this was going to be something. I mean, granted, trades aren't in the power of the agent or the player. It's the franchises that do it. So ultimately, if they wanted to get rid of them, they could get rid of them. But with that being said, wouldn't you think that there would be conversations being had between Mulugeta and the Cowboys while these conversations were kind of ensuing in Pittsburgh as to what was going to happen with Joey Porter Jr.?
22: I'm sure if the Dallas Cowboys and Dave received permission to talk about a contract as a trade was being finalized, they did. Numbers probably didn't work, I'm going to assume. Or the Cowboys just said, hey, we're trading for him. And if it's a 1 to 2 year rental because we franchise them, we're fine with that as well, because they've shown they're willing to do that with GP, with George Pickens.
21: But that doesn't change what he's got going on in Pittsburgh, though. So he's basically in the same exact situation.
22: But this is the thing, though. You're 100% correct. But did Plaxico Burress not say to us he wanted to play? He was ready to play. They wouldn't let him play. Yeah, is that not what he said to us?
21: That's what he
22: so
21: said.
22: So it is different because he was ready to play in Pittsburgh. He wanted to play in Pittsburgh. They supposedly wouldn't allow him to play. So it's completely different.
21: There was some conflicting material that came out where they said the final straw was
22: his back was hurt again.
21: He said his back was still hurting.
22: Right. And so, you know, the truth can be between the cup and the lip, right?
21: Yeah, sure.
22: And so we don't.
21: It was messy, whatever it was. Whatever the truth is, it
22: is exactly.
21: It's a messy situation.
22: If Joey Porter Jr. is willing, we all know, man, we think the grass is always greener on the other side, right? So I'm willing to go to another situation because it can't be worse than this. It's going to be better than this. And so maybe he's just willing to go to Dallas because he didn't like the way the situation with the Pittsburgh Steelers got off on the wrong foot from the get-go. So it's always going to be animosity. But when you go somewhere else, this is going to be much better than what I've experienced. And that can be what he believes. And if he has to play on a franchise tag, he may not like it, but it's more money that he would make on a franchise tag that he's made in his entire career. And that's the same thing with George Pickens is doing. Dave can advise you, but at the end of the day, the player's in control. Micah Parsons was willing to sit out with that franchise tag. George Pickens isn't. And so the agent gives advice. The player ultimately does what he wants to do.
21: Mm-hmm. You know what's interesting, TJ? I think Joey Porter Jr. is a fine, fine football player and a fine young man. Obviously, I know him and I know where he comes from. I know his family. There's no question marks connected to him, and outside of maybe the back, and he's going to get an opportunity now to go play for this Dallas team and do what he needs to do. I think it's a tremendous win for Dallas. I think they add a cover element in Joey Porter Jr. that I believe will make them a much better unit with the potential of what they could be already before adding him. This looks to be another all-in move by Jerry Jones to try to get to that elusive Super Bowl. I think it's a heck of a move. And
22: When you look at what is the weakness of the Dallas Cowboys defense?
21: It's always been their secondary.
22: It's the back end of their defense.
21: Yeah.
22: And now you've added a player that is unquestioned the best corner you have. It's not even a debate, it's Joey Porter Jr. So when you do that, you've won the trade. You bring in a guy that is by far your best corner.
21: He grades out very high. He grades out very high in pass defenses. And I'm happy for Joey that he gets an opportunity to show it. I'm kind of sad though that, you know, it had to come to this where he leaves Pittsburgh to have to go do it in Dallas. But that's how this league works, and it seems as though that's becoming more and more commonplace with everything that's going on. So we'll see how that all plays out. But, hey, listen, there's no time like October. The NLDS is here, streaming live on Fox 1. It's the Braves against the Dodgers and the Padres taking on the top-seeded Brewers. Win, and you're one step closer to the World Series. Lose, and your season's over. This is the postseason baseball at its best, the kind of October magic that doesn't wait for the recap. Here's the good news. You can catch every pitch, every swing, every walk-off live, streaming on the Fox 1. That's right. Catch the Brewers versus the Dodgers and the Padres versus the Brewers live on Fox 1. There's no time like October, and there's no better place to stream than the magic that happens on Fox 1. This is Up On Game. That's TJ Hushmanzada. Plexico is off. He's watching the Golden Domers against UNC right now. We're going to carry you through. On the other side of the break, Jed York, he got a 6-game suspension, and he was fined. Was it enough? And we'll have a conversation about the comparisons, the comparables of guys and getting in trouble and what that looks like for them. And we'll talk about it here. It's Up On Game. It's Fox Sports Radio. We'll be right back. Hey, listen up, y'all. The right audio changes the whole vibe. 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Y'all don't know the names. Y'all too young to know about them, but I tell you what. 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

0: 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You're listening to Fox Sports Radio. We'll get to Deshaun Watson and Todd Monken, the Browns. They're 3-1 right now. Tony Romo, if you hadn't heard, he's out at CBS. Mutual. We'll get to that as well. But first, let's talk about York. And I ain't talking about Yorktown or New York or any other York. I'm talking about Jed York. Listen, the NFL ruled that York violated the personal conduct policy. $500K. That's 500,000 beans that he was fined. 6-game suspension. He's already 3-in. He missed the first 3 games, so that counts towards his punishment. He can return Tuesday, October the 20th, week 7. The Niners are still undefeated. York had a statement. He accepts the decision in full, called it an inexcusable mistake, takes full responsibility, apologized to players, staff, and fans. Now, owners are supposed to be held to a different standard, and that's what's stated when they say these things. But it's interesting because there's always the age-old debate: are players treated differently? Well, when you think about it, players lose a game check for every week they're suspended. Owners, they don't get game checks. And the team, well, it keeps making money while they sit. It's not like any of those profits are taken from him. So that $500,000 fine, TJ, is really the only financial hit that man takes. But when you break it down and you go through some of the names on the list, like Deshaun Watson, we keep bringing his name up because we're going to talk about him. When he got into that trouble for sexual misconduct, the allegations, he had an 11-game suspension. Now, he got fined $5 million. And apparently, the cost and salary was $632,500 in lost salary, about $5.63 million in losses due to the suspension. We remember Ezekiel Elliott in 2017, 6 games for domestic violence allegations, lost $559,192 in salary.
1: A week. You're not saying that. A week. They didn't lose that in a week.
0: Dang. All right. Could have been forced to repay about $240K a game in signing bonus monies as well, which equaled and totaled out to $8.15 in guarantees were voided. Pac-Man Jones, if you guys remember, in 2007, full season after 10 police encounters and 5 arrests, including a strip club incident that ended up with a shooting, he lost $1.292 million in his whole 2007 salary. Ridley, for gambling, betting, lost a full season. Gambling policy, not to be the conduct policy, he lost $11.1 million in guarantees and a 2022 salary that didn't get paid that year. So by the numbers, York's $500,000, TJ, is about 0.11. That's 0.11% of the $453.2 million in national revenue each team got last fiscal year. Packers, from a Packers financial report. That's the source of where that came from. Colts owner, he did the same exact thing. He didn't get any. Well, he got fined $500K, excuse me. That was the maximum allowed. But Robert Kraft got nothing. So I started looking at this, TJ. I said, well, how does the league punish from worst to least? Number one on the list, domestic violence. Since 2014, the assault, battery, domestic violence, sexual assault with physical force equals 6 games unpaid for a first offense. It can go up or down. Second offense, you're banished. And that could apply, that you have to apply for reinstatement after a year. No guarantee. It's That's number one. Number two is guns and shootings. No set baseline, case by case. All right. Number three is gambling on the NFL games. Minimum 1 year suspension, 2 years if you're, you know, you're, if it's your own team's game, whatever that means. Number four, solicitation. No set baseline in the policy. The only other owner case is Robert Kraft from 2019. Was investigated but not punished by the league. York's case caught in a human trafficking task force sting trying to pay $160 for some butt sex. Charged, reduced to disorderly conduct, pleaded no contest, and possessing criminal tools, whatever that means, his phone. Court fined him $1,150. The takeaway on this, York got the domestic violence baseline, 6 games for the nonviolent misdemeanor. That's Goodell's higher standard for owners. But Kraft got nothing, and $500K barely touches an owner's money. So I ask you, when you look at something like this, is the punishment, is what took place shielding their own? Is it shielding the owner? 3 of the 6 games already served, and he's 500 grand, but he doesn't stop making his money as the owner of the franchise, and his team is thriving. They're undefeated. What's your take on this? Do you feel like there's a double standard here? And if you're the NFL, or if you're looking at it as an onlooker to the NFL, does this come across as a double standard, and should there be a double standard? How do you internalize it, TJ?
1: With all that, we know from just what has taken place in recent years, the owners and the people that should be held to a higher standard, it's different for them. It's different. It's been shown over and over and over again. And so at this point, you can cry, you can complain. It's not changing. It's not going to change. It's always been this way. When the players get suspended, they lose pay for that game. And if you have a high base salary, you just say the way these dudes is making 30 plus million a year. Let's just say somebody's making 17 million a year, and every position minus kicker and fullback, if you're a high level starter, you're making way more than 17. Middle of the pack is making 17 million a year. So let's just go 17 million a year, and you get suspended for 4 games. Do the math. You lose $4 million. You lose $4 million for 4 games. Because you're making $1 million a week. Because we get paid during the season. We get paid during the season. We don't get paid when the season's over.
0: Unless so you're a million, bonus guy. Because you can get a bonus. You can get a very large
1: bonus.
0: We're
1: talking, but we're not talking bonuses. Your bonus is never part of any suspension you get.
0: But it can be voided.
1: Unless
0: it can be voided.
1: Unless the owner does that, and they're not doing that with no great player. No player that reaches that type of contract, for the most part, is having that contract voided. Unless you're in a Deshaun Watson type of situation where you've shown them, he's not playing good. We got to get out of this. By that time, it was too late. And so when a player who makes nowhere near the amount of what the owner makes gets that type of quote unquote fine, and in relation, the owner gets a slap on the wrist in relation to the type of money they make. And so it's never going to, Roger Goodell is the commissioner of the National Football League, has done and he does a hell of a job. What you going to do? Fine the people that you work for more than they want to be fined? You work for them. I'm sure there's some ownerships and some ownership in the teams where they feel like the you need to drop the hammer. But for the most part, You work for them, so you must tread lightly, so to speak. And it's never going to change. Is it right? No. Is it fair? No. But it's always been this way. You get $500,000 fine, 6 games. If that was a player and he was making $17 million, he'd lose $6 million. He would lose $6 million.
0: That just seems like grossly, like, out of balance. Like, and listen, I don't think that owners and players fall in the same category. I don't. I really don't. One is an owner and one is an employee. I think it's very different. The governing body of the National Football League acts as the governing body of the owners. The owners are who pay the National Football League and Roger Goodell to do what it is that they need to do, which means they set the rules, TJ. But to me, I still think that if a owner gets in trouble and they're getting disciplined by the league, just like the players are getting disciplined by the league, then that becomes a comparable. And something just doesn't seem savory. Something doesn't seem correct about a player losing that amount of money when they have an infraction where the same infraction warrants a $500,000 fine, a 6-game suspension, and you're still collecting money. Like, I almost feel like, shouldn't you take the amount of what an established baseline is? Like, okay, this person did that as a player. They lost X amount of dollars due to not being able to play in the games. For those 6 games, it equals this. Shouldn't you do it just like the salary cap for an owner? They should lose the average of what that guy that set the baseline of what they're losing. And if you start
1: doing that, it's the owners, some, they're going to be mad. But I look at it this way. It's very few owners that are getting in trouble. Very few. It's really even not a lot of players. And when you do something that they say puts a negative light on the shield, you must pay the price.
0: And $500,000 is not like, and for what it's worth, for those out there that may not be aware of this, your fines go to a charity. It's a charitable donation. All these guys that get fined off of what they're doing, players, owners, that the payment goes to a charity. And we all know what you get to do when money goes to a charity, TJ. It's a write-off. That's a tax shelter. So in theory, what you're paying, because losing a game check is not a write-off to the player. You don't get the write-off money. You don't get paid. Right?
1: Yeah.
0: But if you're getting fined $500,000 and that $500,000 is going to charity, I was writing off my fines. You fine me and you take 15 grand out of my contract, out of my pay because I hit a guy too hard. Well, where's my money going? Where does this $15,000 go?
1: You know what I would like to see also, because you bring up a great point, is a lot of players, especially now, but even when we were playing, I mean, we tied to so many nonprofits and people that you want to donate and organizations you want to donate to.
0: If they don't donate to that.
1: You should be able to say, I would like this money donated to this.
0: You don't get to choose.
1: But you should.
0: You don't get to choose.
1: You should.
0: It goes to the donation of the NFL's choice.
1: It should be your choice, as long as it's documented where the money is going and what is being done with it. As long as you have it should. And it should be donated on your behalf. I mean, that would be something that I think the league should look at, to be honest with you, because a lot of players are actively involved in trying to help the community where they come from. And so if you're going to get fined and things of that nature, let me help the people that come from where I come from.
0: Yeah, it makes sense, but that ain't how it works. That money goes to a charity, but it's a charity that is I believe,
1: you know, the league decides it.
0: Yeah, the league
1: decides it. That's for sure. Yes.
0: But you better, and if you're a young player out there, you're getting fined for your uniform or whatever the infraction may be as it applies to on field, you better be looking into having it being written off, because it should be written off because it is a charitable donation. And I'll tell you this, I'm sure Jed York knows that that $500,000 is a tax write-off. So at the end of the day, what is it really like? What does it really cost him? It doesn't hurt him not one bit. It's written off. But hey, that's just me talking to y'all. And this is why the gang, the show is called Up on Gas. TJ Hutchman's out. I'm LeVar Arrington. We're going to talk to Sean Watson and Tony Romo on the other side of the break. But before we get to the break, you should know. Yeah. You should subscribe to the Fox Sports Radio YouTube channel and just search Fox Sports Radio on YouTube, and you'll see our best videos from all of our shows. And you hit the thumbs up icon and comment away and let us know whose takes you agree with and even those you don't agree with. Just search Fox Sports Radio on YouTube and subscribe. In fact, we have the best update team, update artists of all time. And you know what? We won't find him for being too good. We're going to reward him, and that's Mr. Isaac Lohenkron. What you got for us trending, sir?
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1: James staying in this one. Just to the right side of Carr from the right hash. Carr looks him off. Looks to the middle of the field. Throws for Faison. He's got him. Touchdown, Notre Dame. It's even at 7.
2: Jordan Faison, early candidate for man of the game for the Irish.
0: Not bad. Then, with that tying the score at 7, Notre Dame's Kingston Viliamu-Asa intercepted an Edwards pass, and the Fighting Irish scored out of it on a 12-yard touchdown pass from Carr to Jaden Greathouse to make it 14-7 Notre Dame. Notre Dame, seconds ago, intercepted another North Carolina pass, so with 3:48 left in the first quarter, it's number 3 Notre Dame leading at North Carolina 14-7. With 1 second left of the first quarter, 7th-ranked Alabama of 14-7 at Mississippi State. Alabama's Keelan Russell, a 15-yard touchdown pass to Ryan Coleman-Williams. Then Alabama scored on a pick six, a 30-yard interception return for a touchdown by DeJohn Lee before Mississippi State got on the board on a 2-yard touchdown pass from Kamario Taylor to Anthony Evans. Central Florida, 7-0 lead at number 20 Houston with 2 minutes left in the first quarter. And number 21 SMU leading Boston College 6-3 with 3.5 left in the first quarter. Elsewhere, Minnesota, a 7-0 advantage over Michigan with 1 minute left in the first quarter. Finally, in Major League Baseball, Aaron Judge left off the New York Yankees roster for the division series against Tampa Bay because of his right calf strain. Game one tonight at 6:30 Eastern. LeVar and TJ, back to you.
3: Appreciate it, Ilo. We're going to tackle Tony Romo. Maybe that's too soon to say tackle Tony Romo. We're going to take on the issue, conversation of Tony Romo being out at CBS. And is Deshaun Watson back in? Is Todd Monken just a genius and we didn't know it? We're going to touch on that on the other side of the break. 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This is Up on Game.
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5: We are entering a wet pattern across Central Florida for this weekend, but also through the upcoming week. For today, Saturday, October 3rd, we're going to remain with 70% rain coverage, with a few showers continuing through the latter half of your morning. We'll dry out for the early afternoon, but more storms will be approaching west of Orlando and closer to I-75 as we head through the afternoon into the evening hours. Temperatures in the upper 80s, low 90s. Very similar pattern for your Sunday, and as we head into the upcoming week, we're keeping up with the wet pattern, about 80% rain coverage for Monday and Tuesday. With your West 2 weather update, I'm First Warning Meteorologist Victoria Wisniewski.
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0: All right, I told you, we're going to squeeze two into this 4-minute slot before we get up out of here. Let's start with Tony Romo. TJ, he's out. One of the best gigs that you could get in sports. One booth, A group, $180 million deal, and it's gone. CBS, Romo, they mutually agreed to part ways, which must mean that they compensated him something. 2 months after the July 23rd OWI arrest, he pleaded no contest, joined CBS in 2017, did a 10-year bid, 10-year deal, and $180 million, that is gone. Romo's statement was, he said he developed a reliance on pain medication after back surgeries, and trying to get off it led to an over-reliance on alcohol, taking a break to focus on his health and his family. Good for him. That's good to do that. But just quickly, TJ, what's your take on the Romo situation?
1: It was just a matter of time, it felt like, right? Once it was a DUI, correct?
0: OWI.
1: Operating while intoxicated. It was just a matter of time. When you are put in the position that Tony Romo was put in, and that goes for anybody, man, you're held to a higher standard, and you need to lead the correct way. Lead by example. Don't do as I say. Do as I show you. And so when you get the type of television contract that he received, obviously when he did it, I believe it was groundbreaking initially. He kind of set the bar for everybody else. And you have to move the correct way. I've never understood, man, why these dudes, and it's not just anybody, gets behind the wheel drunk. Get an Uber. One.
0: $180 million contract. To go
1: number two, you have enough money to where everywhere you go, you can just have a driver and a car service.
0: Come on, man.
1: If you want to get wasted, just get you a driver. That's going to cost you $500 for the, maybe $1,000 for the day. You got the bread. Go ahead and spend it. And so hopefully he can get that right. I don't have no sympathy for when people do that, because now you playing with your life and you playing with other people's lives, and that's just not cool to somebody that's just innocent, maybe doing things with their family, and bam. Nah, so that's good that hopefully he can handle those situations, but it sucks anytime you lose that type of money. It sucks, but I'm sure you know he got some type of settlement. Tony Romo ain't no fool.
0: Something happened when they say mutually agreed upon.
1: He got a nice little settlement.
0: Yeah,
1: they've come to an agreement.
0: I wanted to get to Monken and Deshaun Watson. We'll push it into the next hour because you got to have more than 1 minute to talk about going from booing to cheering, and the start that the other team in Ohio that isn't the Cincinnati Bengals that you played for, TJ. The type of season that they're having right now with Deshaun Watson. Todd Monken, he deserves credit, and for what it's worth, I guess you got to say Deshaun Watson deserves credit as well. But we'll get to that. We'll touch on that as we got a whole lot to get to. Week 4, must win Sunday. We'll talk about why that is, the angle on that, and, well, that'll be pretty much a lot of the conversations in hour 2 is what's going on in the National Football League and what is considered to be a must-win Sunday for some teams. That's TJ Hushmanzada. I'm LeVar Arrington. This is Up On Game, and you're listening to Fox Sports Radio. Hour 2 coming at you.
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6: 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And to see the very latest we've accomplished through the Rocket Fund to End AIDS, follow us at EJAF on Instagram.
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7: And catches at the goal line. Touchdown, Notre Dame. They lost track of the receiver in the end zone. And Faison makes them pay.
8: Tony Simeon, the call on WSBT as Notre Dame has a 21-7 lead at North Carolina. 2 minutes into the second quarter. Seventh-ranked Alabama up 21-7. At 16th-ranked Mississippi State just over 3 minutes into the second quarter. Central Florida, 7-0 lead at number 20 Houston, 5 minutes into the second quarter. Baseball, Aaron Judge was left off the Yankees roster for the division series against Tampa Bay due to a right calf strain. Getting underway moments from now, game one at Cleveland between the Guardians and White Sox. I'm Isaac Lowenkron.
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14: 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Welcome into Hour 2. You are listening to Up On Game. It's TJ Houshmandzadeh. Plaxico Burress is out. He's watching them Golden Domers play against the Tar Heels. But we've carried you through Hour 1. We're going to carry you through Hour 2 as well. We got a lot of topics to get to. Must win Sunday, Week 4. Yeah, you're probably thinking that, well, it's too early to say that. But we'll give you some figures that say it's everything. But too early to say that for some of these teams. But before we get to that, I did want to pay off the tease from Hour 1. We did talk about Todd Monken and Deshaun Watson. TJ, before we get into the whole Week 4 must-win Sunday, let's touch on this Deshaun Watson and Todd Monken thing. The angle, obviously, is nobody thought Watson would be winning like this. Maybe a few, but many figured he'd be benched by now and probably, more than likely, done after this season. He played his way into potentially, maybe, a future after this. That's probably what I want you to start on and answer on. But here's the facts of what we got going on. The Browns just defeated the Steelers 27-24, and it was a fine offensive showing by Deshaun Watson. They had a long field goal with 10 seconds left to win the game. Cleveland is now 3-1, TJ. Three straight wins. Sole possession of first place in your old division in the AFC North, which they call the Black and Blue Division. And Watson has came through late in each of the last three games. Is this year for Deshaun Watson creating a future for him in this league? And how much credit should be given to Todd Monken? Because if he listened to the crowd, if he listened to the media, if he listened to, you know, the fans, they were just booing Deshaun Watson in the preseason, and a lot of people were questioning what Todd Monken is thinking and what is he doing. And lo and behold, now they're number one in the AFC North, and they're at 3-1 with their record right now. What say you?
15: Deshaun Watson for sure is playing himself into being a quarterback of the future of the Browns. How can you not? Nobody thought the Browns would be 3-1 at this point in the season. Nobody. And so what he's done for himself, for that team, that city, nobody has expected that. He played really well Thursday night. He played well. Missed some throws, which all quarterbacks do, but he played well, man. Todd Monken, the way the first quarter of the season is gone is looking like he should have been a head coach a long time ago. He should have been a head coach a long time, calling the right play at the right time. His players understand what he's trying to get accomplished and what he wants done. Deshaun Watson is playing better than he's ever played. Wasn't Kevin Stefanski a two-time coach of the year? Man, they couldn't move. They couldn't get 2 yards in a cloud of dust on offense when he called in the plays. And everybody thought, like, man, he just don't have any quarterback play. He doesn't have a quarterback that can get it done. Well, them same quarterbacks that you struggle with, they thriving now. Or he's thriving now. The same Deshaun Watson that you had that couldn't do anything is thriving under a coach that has been a longtime coordinator and assistant. And here you are, a two-time coach of the year, and everybody think you're a great coach. And you may be, but you had this same team looking a lot worse. And so you got to give Todd Monken his credit, his appreciation for what he's done this early in the season. There's a long way to go. We revisit this in 10 weeks and it may not be the same. But where we stand today, Todd Monken should be the front runner for Coach of the Year.
16: Ooh.
15: Deshaun Watson should be the front runner for Comeback Player of the Year.
16: Ooh.
15: But it's through four games. And so we have a long way to go. But what the Cleveland Browns were picked to finish last, to win what, 3 to 5 games? They've already won 3 out of their first 4. And so kudos to them. Can they keep it going? That's the key. Can they keep it going? You trade Myles Garrett to the Rams. This season is not going to be. Can you keep it going? And if they can keep it going, this will be one of the craziest turnarounds that we've seen that nobody expected.
16: You're definitely right about that. And speaking of turnarounds, here are a few teams that need a serious turnaround. The Texans, the Titans, the Buccaneers, the Chargers, and the Dolphins. These are all winless teams in the National Football League, TJ, and it's only week 4, but the same teams this Sunday, it's already a playoff game, and let me tell you why. And these are numbers by the four-letter network research. Since 1990, one out of three teams have made the playoffs. Let me rephrase that. 1 in 3 teams have made the playoffs only 14.3% of the time. That's 1 in 3. Right now they're 0-3 going into week 4. So if they win this game, they still only have a 14% chance of making it to the playoffs. 5 teams I just mentioned to you that are 0-5, the Texans, the Titans, the Buccaneers, and the Chargers. And so the Titans, they're taking on the Ravens. They get to take on Derrick Henry. I'm sure he's going to have a part in why they will not win that game. The Packers are playing the Bucks. That's probably a game that you say is a doable, manageable game at this point for the Bucks, because the Packers haven't been as good as they've needed to be. You got the Dolphins. They're taking on the Vikings. And I think we all know how that's going to play out. And we'll get to up on game and down on game, so we don't have to do any choosing or anything like that. And then you have the Chargers. They're playing the Seahawks in Seattle. And Seattle's coming off of a loss, of course, that snapped their 12-game win streak. How important is it for these teams to – let me ask you this, because we know how important it is. But, TJ, what are you thinking if you're one of these teams? Especially, I would say, the Texans. I would have never thought the Texans would be a winless team right now, but they've now found themselves in a very, very large hole that they got to try to dig themselves out of. But you look at the Titans, maybe that's expected. You look at the Dolphins, maybe that's expected. But much like the Texans, I look at this Chargers team and I say to myself, the Chargers and the Texans are two teams that are on this list and in this category that you would have never expected or thought that would happen. How do you get here? How do you get out of it if you're these teams?
15: The Texans, it's a very familiar position for them. They were 0-3 last year, and I believe they finished 12-5, and so the Texans have been down this road. This is nothing new to them and for them. And so when you've done it as a team before, you have full confidence that you can do it again. And so for the Texans, I'm confident that they can make a run like they've done in years past. The problem is the defense that was so stout last year isn't the same, and they should be better because they returned everybody. You return all your players, and it's another year in the system. You would assume they're going to get better. And so I expect the Texans to kind of turn this around, but the schedule they have is not easy. But when you've done it before and you've shown that you can do it, it's not as daunting when you look at it and say, oh my God, we're 0-3. Y'all just did this last year and advanced pretty far in the playoffs. And so for the Texans, it can be done. Like the Titans, I don't think many expected the Titans to make a huge jump. The way they've lost games, the way they are offensively, that has surprised me, because I think Brian Daboll is a really good offensive coach. Is it the players aren't understanding the system? I don't know what's going on, but Brian Daboll has shown from an offensive perspective, he knows what he's doing in the National Football League. When you start looking at some of these other teams, what team that would you say is a surprise that isn't winning? Like your biggest surprise?
16: The Chargers.
15: When you talk to Chargers, right, it is such a shock that you have Justin Herbert, two top tackles in Joe Alt and Rashawn Slater, an offensive coordinator that was very successful in Miami with a quarterback that is nowhere near Justin Herbert and Tua Tagovailoa. You felt like, man, this match, this pairing is going to be a really good situation for him. And for whatever reason, it hasn't been. I don't know what's going on. Like, Herbert has just not played well. He has not played well. And you can say it's Mike McDaniel, da-da-da-da-da-da. Herbert has not played well. And so he's going to have to figure out what is going on. McDaniel and Harbaugh going to have to figure out, is it what we're asking him to do, or is just, you know, he's just not playing well right now. Where is that disconnect? Because the Chargers were a sneaky Super Bowl contender at the start of the season. Now they're going to be a sneaky first pick contender, and nobody would have thought this at the outset of training camp.
16: I don't know. It's a head scratcher that what we've seen Harbaugh do in prior years. I mean, he's been able to find the magic pretty much everywhere he's coached at. And so for it to be where it's at right now, it's a tad bit concerning. Now, I was unaware of the fact that the Texans started off this way last year, so I appreciate that information. Because to me, I'm looking at this team and I'm like, how are we viewing them where we are right now? It's just hard to have any real confidence from coaching to Stroud to the defense. And I can't understand how a team that has so much talent on it is struggling so bad. But yet and still, I know this, is that it is a must win Sunday for these teams. They cannot go 0-4 and expect this to be a successful season. Now, I'll tell you an interesting story. I was with Marty Schottenheimer his first year as our head coach. We went 0-5. We went 0-5 our first year, and then we ran off five straight. We ran off five straight, and then we were one game away, a one win away at the end of the season to make it into the playoffs, and we came up short, didn't win it. But nonetheless, we were in the race. We had an opportunity to try to play our way into the playoffs. I just wonder, TJ, how are we supposed to view a team like, okay, the Texans have proven it, so I guess they've made book on it, but isn't it hard to think that a team that struggles like this out the gate, if they're able to somehow find their way into the playoffs, that they're going to be a legitimate contender in the playoffs? Like, I find that hard to believe.
15: The problem is, LeVar, is when you put yourself in a hole, you have to be perfect, and it's hard to be perfect. When you get in a hole, when you dig yourself this hole, and you start climbing out, you can't have many setbacks. And it's hard to win 4, 5, 6, 7, 8 games in a row in the National Football. It's hard. And so then when you have that setback, then it's like, what's going on? It's hard. And so that, and that's why when you start 0-3, 0-4, you rarely see teams climb out of that hole, because it's harder when you know you don't have room for error. The Chargers, like, they have a brutal schedule. They play the Seahawks tomorrow.
16: Yes, they do.
15: And they got to just find a win, because you know this. You go 0-4, 0-5, you got some dudes that are on the team that are clear front runners. They going to pack it in, bro. They done. Season over for them. And so, you know what I'm talking about. Them dudes that's looking like, okay, where are we going on off season?
16: Yeah.
15: If I ain't living in California, then you start.
16: Where are we going on bye week?
15: Yes. Like, you start packing it in.
16: Right.
15: And so, they playing the Seahawks team is not going to be easy. But if there is a silver lining, I would say they should kind of know each other, you know. Head coach of the Seahawks worked in Baltimore under his brother, so hopefully he's been given a little information on how to attack him a little bit better, some of their calls, some of the things they like to do. But it's not going to be easy for the Chargers. And with the Texans, I believe they play the Colts.
16: Yeah, I believe they have the Cowboys.
15: Oh, the Texans do play the Cowboys,
16: and
15: for
16: we're
15: sure.
16: We're going to preview that. In fact, hold your horses on that one.
15: That's not an easy game.
16: That's not a one-win team. Both of those teams are in must-win situations. We're going to hold that. That's a tease right there. He didn't even know he was about to tease. That's a tease for the next segment. That's TJ Hushmanzada. All right, we're talking must-win Sunday. I left out that game matchup on purpose because we're going to touch on that game and, well, a couple other things on the other side of this break. So just make sure you stay tuned. But Cowboys at 1-2 going to Houston to play against the 0-3 Texans. Man, that's going to be a discussion as well as we continue to have round out these conversations on what needs to take place this Sunday. That's TJ Hushmanzada. I'm LeVar Arrington. This is Up On Game, and you're listening to Fox Sports Radio. Hey, listen. 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These headphones, earbuds, speakers, they work. 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
3: Dad, guess what?
4: What?
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4: 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I struggled to connect with almost everyone and preferred being alone. It was my neighbor Jim, another Vietnam veteran, who finally convinced me that I could still connect with my family and find that fulfilling life I'd lost. In fact, I called Jim first with the news about my granddaughter, Lizzie. Hey, Jim, I'm going to be a grandfather.
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12: 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All right, TJ, before we went to the break, I teased we're going to talk about this Dallas matchup with Houston. It's the Texas, the Battle of Texas. But we will also get to, well, more positive, I guess, matchups, marquee matchups that are going to take place in the NFL this week as well. So, but let's get back to the conversation of this Dallas Cowboys matchup. They have to go to Houston to play against the Texans, and these are two teams with big expectations. And you'd have to assume that the loser is close to being done. Now, it's interesting because we just talked about 0-3 teams that need to be 1-3, but there are a couple other teams out there that are 1-2 that could actually end up being a 1-3 team as well. And one of those other teams is the LA Rams. They're one of those teams also. So, and the New England Patriots, which we'll preview those games in a few minutes, but TJ, the Cowboys, how important is this for them to be able to go in and get a win against the Texans? I mean, you got to believe this is one of the more disappointing starts for a team that had so much, coverage on how good they would be coming into this year. They've not been able to get it on track yet. What's your take on this game?
13: For the Cowboys, The disappointing game is when you lose to the Giants when everybody is expecting the Cowboys to win that game. That was a disappointing game. But this is going to be a tough game for both teams. It really is. You would have to, at least for me, maybe give the edge to the Texans. But you just, with that defense, at some point they're going to turn it around. And you have Christian, I'm talking to Texans now. And now you have a defensive coordinator for the Cowboys and Christian Parker that, you know, week one, they covered three. Nobody knew who was covering the curl flats, and the Giants took advantage of that. You know, that you learn that in youth football. And so getting in Joey Porter Jr., you acquire Kenny Clark and Quentin Williams. You draft Caleb Downs was clearly the best defensive player in college football last year. Everybody thought he was going to win Defensive Rookie of the Year. Where's he at? Where's he at? And so Christian Parker, put your players in a position to be successful. That's what a great coach does. You put your players.
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7: 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Here's the voice of the Seminoles, Jeff Culhane.
14: I'm 2 hours out from kickoff. You can feel the energy in the air. There's something special about game day at Florida State in the fall. The sights, the sounds, the smells, everything about it makes your skin rise. And this afternoon, Mike Norvell and his FSU football team will need to be ready. Ready to play a physical football game. Ready to write the next chapter in the story of this 2026 season. And with four of our five next games away from this hallowed ground, this matchup has an edge to it. And it will take that same edge for a full 60 minutes from the Garnet and Gold to attack our upcoming schedule on a positive note. Today, we hold nothing back. Today, we let it fly. Today, it's about rekindling that Florida State fury and sending the visitors back home with another loss in their first visit to Tallahassee since 2014. And with that, we welcome you in. Welcome in, Noles fans. We are live from the Ford Fan Fest on Langford Green. It is our Kent Insurance Tailgate Show. We got Noles fans ready to roll today, making their way into Doak Campbell Stadium. And Mother Nature is feisty as well. Speaking of fury, she has cast her gaze here on Tallahassee this afternoon. Overcast skies, clouds moving around. William Barnum Floyd is trying to push everything away from the beautiful venue that is Doak and trying to keep us all dry. But we've got one heck of a football game in store for you today, and we're going to break it all down here on the Kin Insurance Tailgate Show. William Barnum Floyd, Tom Block, Chris Culp, I'm Jeff Culhane. Gentlemen, bar none, let's get it rolling. We're now into the teeth of conference play. This is a big boy weekend of college football, and for the Noles, we got a physical football game today with Virginia in town.
15: Yeah, this is when it really matters. You know, you talk about winning games. Of course, you want to win the games that don't matter, but your conference games, you want to be able to say, I have a shot to go and make it and play in this game in Charlotte. So that starts right here. Yeah, we have one loss in the conference, but you don't want any more. You want to go ahead out there and take care of business. I'm looking for these guys to come out here excited about playing. Now, this weather's a little bit overcasty, but we used to love that because it meant that we had to run the football.
14: That's right.
15: You know, so, I mean, the offensive line really has to take care of business, get it done. Defensive line has to make sure they plug up the holes and don't allow a really experienced offensive line for Virginia to take over the game.
14: Tom, this is a big game today, to say the least, with four of our next five away from home and looking to build some positivity. We got to defend home field. and Virginia's in town for the first time in 12 years. You know they want to keep their positive mojo going as well. We got to have a little juice this afternoon.
16: Definitely, and we got to be prepared for them to come downhill. I mean, you look at this and say this weather, this is right what Virginia wants to do. They want to run for 250 on it. You're going to have to get your safeties in the box. Your linebackers are going to have to buckle up that chin strap. This is about physical football today. And while I'd say you'd think this favors Virginia, you know who else probably loves this? And that would be Usman Khromah, who it seems like the more guys, every week it takes another guy to bring him down. This feels like the kind of day where you just feed him and feed him and feed him some more.
14: Yeah, I like the sound of that. Usman Khromah right now, 5 rushing touchdowns, tied for 3rd in the ACC. He scored a touchdown in each of the first 4 games to start the year. And bar none, you're really going to appreciate it. And shoot, all Noles fans will. But as a back, if Usman Khromah scores a rushing touchdown today, he'd be the 3rd Florida State football player all time to score a touchdown on the ground in each of the first 5 games to start a season. The other two, that same 1995 duo, great football team, obviously, here at FSU, the great Warrick Dunn and the late, great Pooh Bear Williams, both scored 5 in their first 5 games of that 95 season.
15: Yeah, and never as a running back, man, you love to get in the end zone. And I'm thinking, you know, you don't really want individual accolades, but this is when he's really going to try hard to get. And I think his teammates are going to try to get him there, too. If you run the football well against this team, that means it's going to open up the passing game. Everybody's going to start drawing up to try to stop the run. And I think that's what they're going to do anyway to start off, is because they believe they have some pretty, pretty good defensive backs back there. But we're going to have to take shots down the field just like we did last week, attack that football team, and go get it done.
14: You said it. Attack, and you've liked the way we've attacked.
16: We have
14: early
16: to play aggressive.
14: Yeah.
16: While today's weather might lend itself to running the football, it doesn't mean that you line up, run it first down, run it second down, run it third down.
14: Yeah.
16: You do have to find a way to get targets to Deuce, and really all 3 of those receivers. If they're absolutely going to take away Deuce, and they're going to play over the top, they're going to play a lot of zones, so he's going to be double teamed. But the other guys are more than capable. But you have to open up the offense somehow. You can't just sit back and do 3 yards in a cloud of, well, today it'd be a puddle of mud,
14: yeah,
16: not a cloud of dust.
14: Yeah.
16: But so you got to find a way to do that. You got to pick your spots. And I just really like what we've seen from Ashton the last 2 weeks, completely different than the first 2 weeks based on the way they've called the game and designed the game plan. And I think we need more of that.
14: Yeah. Ashton Daniels, 16 yards per completion, leads the ACC, 4th best in all of college football, and I know, his head coach wants him to trust his eyes today, bar none. He's going to face a Virginia secondary that is pretty darn good, only allowing 130 passing yards per game. Now, they faced, you know, Delaware, Norfolk State, a down NC State team this year. Their one loss of the year came against West Virginia in Charlotte, and WVU had a dual-threat running quarterback. Ashton has that capability. And so, again, let it fly, trust your eyes, but would love to see number 14 be super aggressive in this game today.
15: Yeah, I mean, if you have green grass in front of you, and that's what I'm saying, that's one of the keys to the game later on, is to make sure you're making good decisions. Hey, man, if you got 10 yards of green grass in front of you, pull that ball down. Don't try to force it anywhere. You're going to have plays that are going to be made. Make sure that you have man-to-man on the outside. You're in man-to-man coverage when you take shots down the field. And we really need to take shots down the field. Go out and try to grab the momentum as quick as possible.
14: Yeah, 6 interceptions as well grabbed by that UVA defense, which is tops in the ACC. So that's going to be one heck of a matchup. This talented receiving core led by Deuce Robinson, Ashton Daniels, against a Virginia defense that's been pretty solid. Tom, UVA, as you look at them, bar none mentioned, they're an experienced team. Oldest team in college football. They have the oldest offensive line on average, just over 23 years of age up front on average along that offensive line. To put things into perspective, the Dallas Cowboys are just over 25 years of age up front along their offensive line. And they bring in a quarterback in Bo Prabula, who has played a lot of football, and he's a dual-threat guy. They call him Slim Tebow in Charlottesville. That's his nickname. And Prabula has had some success early in the season. We'll have to hit him hard when he tucks it and runs this afternoon.
16: He has had success, but I think unlike a year ago, he's maybe not quite as equipped to beat you throwing and running the football as what Florida State saw last year. Chandler Morris, yeah. So that said, he could go for over 100 on the ground if you let him. But it is scary when you look at this depth chart. And the center, there's a 7 next to it. Oh. Not his number. It's his 7th year playing college football. And then the right tackle, 7th year. The right guard, 6th year. The left guard, 6th year. The left tackle, I mean, he's a youngin'. He's only in his 5th year of college football, right? So I recall when we were in Charlottesville last year, Jeff, we're going into that game, and Virginia had, I'd say, 3 key offensive linemen hurt out of their 2 deep, like 2 starters and a sub maybe, or 1 starter and 2 subs.
17: Yep.
16: And I went over and I watched them. I remember sending you the picture. I'm watching the OL lineup, and they have 6 guys standing there without pads on in jerseys. I'm thinking, how in the world are they going to block FSU? Well, what I didn't know is that they have 20 guys who are all like 25 years of age, and now they're 26 this year. On a serious and more somber note, part of the reason they have so many older guys, is from the tragedy at Virginia a couple of years ago, and the players were awarded an additional year of eligibility. So that is part of the reason. It's not just that they found older guys in the portal. But that's it. It's a challenge for Florida State. I mean, I won't read you all the years, but you know, I mean, we're talking about the Desir twins are sophomores, and one of them's not going to play today, right? Yep. Florida State, much younger on the defensive front than what they're going to go against today.
17: 31 players for this UVA roster, a 5th year or older on this roster. 31 guys on Tony Elliott's team. That's the most in all of college football. By the way, happy birthday to the Desir twins today. Mandrell and Daryl turned 20 years young on this day. Daryl out, unfortunately. Hopefully we get him back ASAP, but we'll need to be saying a lot of Mandrell Desir's name. That's for darn sure. Daryl, by the way, older by 5 minutes than Mandrell, in case you were wondering. Their parents, Jimmy Desir and Esther Lewis, the parents of Mandrell and Daryl Desir. Also, Caleb Bowers, our long snapper, playing in his 50th career game today. Most on the team, his birthday as well. He turns 23 out of Whitefish Bay, Wisconsin. You know what kind of fish they fish in Whitefish Bay, right?
16: I'm going to go with whitefish.
17: No, I think it's like crappie or something. No, just kidding. I have no idea what they fish, but I'm sure there's a lot of fish in Whitefish Bay, Wisconsin. We're just getting started here on the Insurance Tailgate Show. Tom and Barna will carry you through. You're going to hear from the coordinators, Cam Martin. Great conversation with TV with running backs coach Cam Martin today here. And, of course, our game day broadcast today presented by the great folks and the great team, Brian Murphy and his team at ReliaQuest. Just getting you rolling. It's a big one today, Noles fans. We need you as Florida State takes on Virginia here at Doe Campbell Stadium. 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
1: This is Florida State Football, and no one has better insight than William Barnum Floyd and Tom Block.
2: The rain is falling as we are on Langford Green, and we roll on Florida State and Virginia. Lots of wet stuff in the forecast today. Normally we say the shadows of the unconquered statue, but there's really no shadows at present since it is overcast skies. Tom Block, William Barnum Floyd with you, and a lot of college football already underway. Matter of fact, it was pretty entertaining Friday night, too, as we say hello to Ari and Masudi and check what's going on around NCAA football. How are you, sir?
3: Tom, I'm staying as dry as possible, my friend. I think that's going to last another 5 minutes before.
2: Max.
3: It's going to be a wet day. Last night, though, in Blacksburg, what a game it was, right? As we take a look now as out of our Coca-Cola out-of-town sports passionate fans and an ice-cold Coca-Cola, and that's a winning combo. Fan work is thirsty work. Enjoy a Coca-Cola. The controversy was the field goal at the end for Virginia Tech, who, by the way, James Franklin has playing at a much higher level than we've seen in a couple of years. And, you know, we've all talked about it. Pat Narduzzi's done such a good job at Pitt with the mindset he sets. That game ends 35-33, offensive shootout. Virginia Tech comes all the way back. They led early, then they were down by two scores. They come all the way back, and the field goal attempt right at the end of the game went, it looked like right over the left post. I don't know, we need lasers. Do we need taller field goal posts? I've seen about 45 different angles now this morning of every fan, depending on which side of the coin you're on, saying, see, look, it's good. See, no, it's not good. Bar none, have you seen the replay? What did you think?
4: I have not seen the replay, but I do recall, you know, a call that went against us on the wide right with that thing going right over the top. We wish you had taller field goals back there, too. But the point of it is, don't let it come down to a field goal, you know, at the end of the day. So that's what I look at that thing.
2: Or don't let it come down to a kicker.
4: Right. That, too. Because it works if you're on the other side and you block it like we do at LSU, but – I tell you, man, that's a tough situation. But at the end of the day, you're right. Virginia Tech is a new school. They have James Franklin there. He's brought a different attitude in there. Look for them to keep winning.
2: I remember back in the day, Virginia Tech on Thursday night, that used to be the thing. They used to embrace those Thursday night games. Florida State never gets to play them at home, so we always hated them. But Virginia Tech embraced them, and it's been such a long time back in the Beamer era. Last night in the broadcast, they were saying it's the biggest Virginia Tech home game in a decade plus, probably. It was a very entertaining football game. Pat Narduzzi says we found a way. Well, they found a way because they missed a kick at the end of the game, right? But it was entertaining. Florida State has to go to Pitt this year. That will not be easy when we get up there. But, yeah, Blacksburg's a tough place to play, and maybe the Hokies are coming back with their first-year coach.
3: Yeah, we'll see. And I think the one wrinkle that we should all keep an eye on, by the way, because we do play Pitt later this year, Mason Heinschel went out of the game and did not return, was on crutches, took a pretty nasty hit to the side of his leg, to the knee area, as he was trying to scramble towards the sideline. You know, bar none, when quarterbacks start getting the sideline and a hit occurs near that first down marker, sometimes some awkward things can happen. He looked like he was in a lot of pain. We'll see how long that lasts. But that could be something for FSU fans to keep an eye on, as we definitely have Pitt on the schedule. Alabama-Mississippi State's going on right now in Starkville. 16th ranked Bulldogs. Mississippi State, Jeff Lebby's got them playing at a high level. Kamario Taylor, one of the best quarterbacks, I think, in the country. He has not played as well today. Alabama has a pick six. They lead 28-14, 30 seconds left to play in the second quarter, so a lot of football left. But, Tom, we saw Alabama a couple weeks ago. Keelan Russell, excellent quarterback. This kind of feels like for Mississippi State, there's levels to this as you make your comeback and you try to rise in the SEC, trying to get over the hump against Alabama.
2: I thought Alabama would win this football game, but I thought Mississippi State would compete better in the first half. And their quarterback's been off the pick six, but just a little bit I watched when we were over here pre-gaming, if you will, the Legends Radio Crew pre-game version, if you will. He was missing open receivers. And so Alabama's in his head a little bit. I'm not saying they're not pressuring him, but he has guys that are open, and if he takes a deep breath, maybe halftime will settle him down. There's plays to be made there, and hopefully they can make this thing entertaining.
4: Yeah, I think Alabama, just one thing, they're just way too deep. They have a lot of depth on that team, and

0: come from a place where they believe and they know that you're going to win the football game. And if you have any doubt in your mind going out there, you're not going to be able to sustain an entire game of getting it done against them. And I think that's what you're seeing with Mississippi State right now. They came out, they got fired up, but now Alabama's starting to pull away. You'll really be able to see what type of Mississippi State team this is in the second half, whether they have the fight, the desire to come back and try to compete.
1: All right, Barney, I'm going to come to you with this one because now we're in the portion where it's prediction time. Ohio State and Iowa. Iowa, it feels like every year they're going to win 8 or 9 games, right? That's the model of consistency in college football. They continue to be solid under Kirk Ferentz. Ohio State, another road opportunity. Last one was at Texas. Iowa beat Michigan on the last play of the game last week. Do you see another upset, or is it all Buckeyes today in Iowa City?
0: Man, I want to say Iowa, man. Especially, you know, I always like to go with the home team. And then if you got a decent quarterback, I like to go with the good quarterback, a decent quarterback at home. But, man, you got Ohio State, and nobody has been able, I don't care if you double, triple cover this kid, nobody has been able to cover, you know, the receiver Smith. So, I think that they have a lot of more weapons on that side. He's just the one that's getting all the play right now. But Ohio State, man, they're just a good football team. I want to kick myself a little bit later, man, saying I wish I would have picked Iowa because I knew that defense was going to get it done. But I got to go to Ohio State with this, and I think they're going there.
2: I like Ohio State to roll on this one. Yeah, I do. I just feel like if there was any chance, I mean, you already know Ohio State knows what you get when you go to Iowa. They already knew that, and Iowa got one last week. That a lot of things had to go their way for them to get that win, and I don't think they're, even though they're at home, I don't think they can get that many things to go their way today.
1: I got a good stat for you guys. If Iowa does beat Ohio State and finds a way, it's been over 50 years since they've beaten both Michigan and Ohio State in the same season. So that's something to keep an eye on. That would be pretty historic. They'll be partying tonight.
0: Oh, they would.
1: In Iowa City. That would be a fun one. All right, Florida at Mizzou. TB, I'll come to you. Florida big win last week against Ole Miss, but this kind of feels like a similar spot that Ole Miss was in going into Gainesville. Now Florida goes to Columbia and Mizzou, who's a really good football team themselves. Who wins that one and why?
2: I like Florida in this game. I don't like Florida, but I think Florida's going to win the game. Let's face it, Florida's got a good group right now. They got a good mix. They got an offensive coordinator they believe in who brought a quarterback with them. They've got good veterans. They got balance the way they're running through the football. And Missouri's a team that historically, they do what they're supposed to do. They beat the teams below them in the standings, and they lose to the team above them in the standings, typically. And so that's why I think Florida's going to come out on top.
0: Yeah, Mark, they're going to compete, man. You just know it's so tough for me. Let's just say I don't think Mizzou is going to win this football game.
1: That's a good way to say that. I was going to phrase the question. I know you won't pick Florida, so what does Mizzou have to do to win the football game?
0: I mean, what do they have to do, man? They got to stop Jaden Ball in that offensive line. I mean, they got to plug up holes. That kid is running out of control right now. And he just believed that he can, you know, make the play if it's one-on-one. You saw him pulling through all kind of arm tackles last week. He's that guy. So they got to stop Jaden Ball if they even want to think about having a chance to win.
1: I'm going to go with Mizzou in this one only because I think Florida's definitely on the way back under Summerall. I do think they're going to slip up somewhere. This feels like a trap game. I like that Mizzou team. I think it'll be a close one to give me Mizzou. Bar, last one. Any chance tonight? Clemson at Death Valley takes down Miami, 8 p.m. on ABC. What do you got?
0: Not a chance at all. Miami is just hitting on all cylinders right now. They believe. And when you start believing that you can get it done, you start winning a lot of football games. I don't see Clemson. They don't believe. I don't believe they think they can beat Miami, even if they're playing at home. So I'm going to pick UM in this one.
2: I think it's UM all the way, and I think we're having the Dabo conversation tomorrow. The only thing we don't truly know is the health of Malachi Toney because he got dinged against Wake Forest. They didn't really have to play him much last week. But assuming he's healthy, I think Miami just rolls in this football game.
1: We're 3-for-3 on that. I think Miami by multiple scores. So, Tom, talk to you guys later on in the broadcast.
2: All right, that is Aria Masoudi. 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It is pouring right now outside Doak Campbell Stadium as we get set to take on the Virginia Cavaliers. So grab your ponchos if you're making your way in from the car. That's a no-brainer. But we'll continue to count you down to kickoff. We'll hear from our offensive coordinator, Tim Harris, Jr., coming up momentarily. 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
18: For 3 Florida State alumni, returning to Tallahassee for a football game meant trading the stands for the cockpit and flying F-35 fighter jets over Doak Campbell Stadium.
19: 1-0-3-6, clear to land, winds are 0-6-0-6.
18: The 4-ship formation of F-35 Lightning II aircraft flew over the Monday night game against SMU, with 3 of the pilots, Major Heath Shady Williams, Captain Andrew Cooked Borger, and Captain Cody Factor Rochford, all being FSU graduates. Captain Rochford graduated in 2017 with a Bachelor of Science.
12: Florida State is just such a great place. 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And then so, yeah, being able to come back and do a flyover for a football game is just an incredible opportunity.
18: For Major Williams, the moment carried an even more personal sense of coming full circle. More than a decade ago, Williams was a freshman cadet sitting in the stadium watching military aircraft make their own pass over the field.
12: I'll never forget that because one of the lead pilots ended up being an instructor for me way down the line in the F-35.
18: At the time, Williams had no idea where that experience would eventually lead. Now, he was the one in the cockpit flying over his alma mater in an F-35.
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18: For the pilots, it was a homecoming. 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This is Florida State Headlines. I'm Lane Hurt.
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2: Tom Block, William Barnum, Floyd with you on Langford Green. The rain has subsided, at least for now. That's a good thing. And, William, I appreciate the fact you didn't run for cover. You hung out so we could talk a little bit about this Florida State offense. And what have you liked about what we've seen the last 2 weeks? What do you want to see today from Tim Harris and Mike Norvell's offense?
21: What I liked about it, especially that last game, is that we're attacked. Even in that beginning of the game against Alabama, we're attacking down the field, doing some big plays early. I think you have to get your playmakers involved early and often to try to gain and sustain that momentum. And I want to see Cromer come out and choke the rock like he's been doing. I've always said when he runs downhill, he gets through the line, and he gets into the secondary, he's really nifty. He can get through there and make some really big plays. But the offense is going to have to do that. They're going to have to create some creases in there to allow him to get through those holes. And then the receivers have to make sure they're running the good routes, getting separation away from the DBs. Quarterback has to make good decisions with the football. And then just make plays, guys. Offensive line, make sure you're doing enough out there to open up the holes. And then make sure you have great pass pro so the quarterback can sit back in the pocket and go through his progression and make the right decision.
2: Weather like today, it would seem to favor the running game. You always hear it's tougher on the defense because the offensive guys know which direction they're going when they cut, and defense is trying to react. What's your experience about playing in? We'll see. Right now it's not raining, but it's going to be wet, sloppy conditions out there, and then the forecast says it's going to rain much more as we get into this game.
21: Yeah, conventional wisdom says you always want to try to run the football if you can if it's wet out there. You know, you don't want the ball slipping through the receiver's hand, potential turnover that way, the ball, you know, going up in the air. But you want to make sure that you don't limit your offense. You don't want to shut your offense down because you say the weather might be a certain way. You just got to go out there and expect guys to make plays. You practice in it. That's why, you know, if it's not lightning, you practice in the rain because you want to make sure you simulate it. That's simulated. You're going to have the same thing in the game and in practice, that, you know, so you can really get in there and try to focus on what you're trying to do with the game plan. That's what I'm looking for. Go out there, execute the game plan. Don't really worry about the weather, or you can't control that. All you can control is what you do as a player. If every individual player goes out there and handles his business, then we'll be okay.
2: Do you find that defenders try to strip the ball a little bit more in wet conditions, and maybe they're losing their form's not as great because they're too busy trying to rake the football out?
21: That's exactly right, and that's why you're taught as a defensive player, the first guy that gets there, you ensure that you make the tackle. Now, you should have two or three other guys closing in on the ball, too. Those are the guys that go attack the football, but you want to make sure that first guy to make the initial tackle – He makes that tackle that the guy didn't pick up another 5 or 6 yards or more because you're trying to strip the ball. Be fundamentally sound.
2: Sounds good. All right, bar none. Call a good one with Jeff Colhane. I know you and Aria got to get upstairs and start entertaining the folks already in Doak Campbell Stadium in just a little bit. I'll talk to you soon.
21: Go Noles.
2: Go Noles. That is William Barnum, Floyd, national champion, Super Bowl champion, and he will call the action with Jeff Colhane coming up in just a little bit. More offensive talk now with Tim Harris, Jr., our offensive coordinator. This is our conversation from earlier this week. Coach, back to ACC play. Virginia, tough team, ACC championship game last year. You look at their defense, just give us a thumbnail sketch of what they've got and what they're trying to accomplish.
0: They do a really good job. Very well-coached unit. You see their guys, they always put themselves in the best position to make plays. They do a good job of not letting the ball get behind them. And, you know, that they present a great challenge for their personnel. Got a veteran team. You know, you see a lot of older players on their defensive depth chart. So, we know guys are going to be ready to play, but I'm excited about how our guys have worked this week, and we're ready for the challenge.
2: How differently do you have to attack things if they're not going to give you as many one-on-one opportunities? They don't want to get beat over the top, but yet you still want to make sure that you get your playmakers a chance.
0: Well, yeah, we got to do a good job of winning at the line of scrimmage. So we do a good job with our run game, setting the tone early. Usmani has been, and all of our backs have done a good job as they got their opportunities of making plays and creating plays. We feel like we can do that. We'll create some one-on-one matchups on the outside that we feel our receivers are in position.
2: When you go into a game like this, knowing what happened a year ago, is it beneficial to watch last year's tape, or really you focus so much more on this year because it's different personnel and they're doing things a little differently based on this year's personnel?
0: No, you definitely go back to last year's film. Our defensive coordinator is the same. The way that he, you know, wanted to attack us in that game, you know, it's obviously that's we want to see that because a lot of our personnel, especially some of our best players, are still here. And he had a philosophy of how he wanted to attack and play those guys. So we look back at that. And then you look back at this year more, the new personnel, seeing what matches up from last year's schematically, and you know they're definitely, you know, most coordinators, they do what they do, so you know you're going to see that, but it's good. I'm glad that we played them last year. We had some guys that had some success against them last year, but obviously we didn't take care of business, you know, with the final result. So we're motivated to come out here today and change that.
2: Your backup backs got some opportunities last week. What did you see from Wisner and Amari?
0: Did a good job last week. The opportunities they got, some of them were limited for some of those guys, but with the, you know, the small doses that we saw guys that were excited to be there and get those opportunities. This week in practice, that has carried over, and we saw them get better and, you know, gain confidence, especially Amara being a young player, gain confidence throughout the week, and, you know, we're ready to see what he does today.
2: It's a gorgeous day outside as we're talking on Thursday, but the forecast is for a lot of wet weather. We'll see if that materializes, but how much does that change things? How much have you done wet ball drills and that sort of thing?
0: No, we keep it as a constant for us every week. Our court, even when games are supposed to be clean and clear, we use our end of the week, Thursdays and Fridays, for our quarterbacks and backs to work, you know, using a wet ball early on in practice. And, you know, both teams are going to have to deal with it. So, you know, it is part of the game, and, hey, go and play football.
2: Finally, biggest one or two keys for your offense today?
0: We have to do a good job of just owning the ball. I mean, they do a good job of the defense of taking it away. That's something that stands out for them. So we got to own the football on our end. We got to be aggressive to the ball when we're in one-on-one situations. And, you know, we've done that for the most part consistently throughout the year when we have these opportunities, and we got to make sure we do it today.
2: Sounds good. Go get them, Coach.
0: Thank you.
2: The comments of Tim Harris, Jr., our offensive coordinator, protecting the football always key, perhaps even more so in wet weather like today. Seminole football is brought to you in part by Florida Farm Bureau Insurance, a proud partner of Florida State Athletics. The Noles and the Cavs today, kickoff slated for 3:35, possibility of a 5-minute slide for television, but 3:35 or 3:40, we will kick off the action, and we will count you down until that moment with Jeff Colhane and company right here. 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
9: We're crew.
2: Tom Block back with you. We are on Langford Green. The rain has subsided. That is good news. William Barnum and Floyd inside the stadium. Jeff Colhane as well. They'll call all the action for you. It's just Chris Culp, our engineer extraordinaire, and I braving the weather, although we're undercover, which we appreciate as we roll on the Ken Insurance Tailgate Show. And we say hello to a big supporter and alumnus from Florida State University, Brian Murphy, who joins us. You, the CEO of ReliaQuest. How are you, sir?
35: I'm great. Thanks for having me here. Good to be here.
2: Did they give you this garnet jacket when you get on the University Board of Trustees?
35: You know, is it
2: like the Masters?
35: They actually do. Okay. Yeah, they actually do. You go down and they hand it to you, and then you get to wear it around football games and, you know, go to work every day with it. So it's good.
2: Well, thank you for your service and giving back to the university. We got a lot to talk about. I guess since I'm on the university theme, I'll start there and we'll get to ReliaQuest. But, you know, you're an alum. You went through the College of Business. I know you know Mike Hartline well over there, who
35: yep.
2: I know as well. Lots of people come through FSU and lots of people give back. But to give up as much time and effort as you do to serve on the Board of Trustees, I'm not sure the average person realizes what that entails. So talk about your reason for wanting to devote yourself that way to the university.
35: No, I appreciate that. And look, Florida State gave me so much. I grew up in Middleburg, Florida, and came over here. My older brother went to Florida State, so I, 9 years old, I fell in love with FSU and Saturdays. And you come to school here, and it opens up all those doors and the opportunities, and you meet so many people, you learn so much. And, you know, I started ReliQuest at 30 years old, but so many times I reference back growing the company to the things I learned right here at Florida State. So I just think it's the community here, the professors, the faculty, the teams, and the students that just make this place special. So I'm going to get back to it all I can for as long as I can.
2: For our listeners who may not know, give us the elevator speech. Who, what is ReliQuest?
35: Yeah, ReliQuest is one of the largest cybersecurity companies in the world. Our software and our technology is the agentic defense layer for the largest companies, most trusted airlines, most trusted banks, most trusted hospital systems in the world.
2: I don't want to deviate too much, but we could talk a lot about AI and the concerns that go with it. I mean, is it really as simple as it can do a lot of good, but there's people who want to do a lot of not so good with it?
35: And you know, you go back in history, and anything that could do good could be used for evil, right? And so this isn't a new concept, and we just got to make sure, as those that do good, that we embrace it. I'm a big believer. It's that toothpaste is not going back in the tube, so we got to go all in. We got to work hard, and the good actors out in cybersecurity, the good actors in technology, we need to use it to make us more multiple as humans. And I think it does do that. It doesn't replace humans. It'll make us more multiple. So I'm bullish on it.
2: Your company is doing terrific right now, but like a lot of stories, you don't just all of a sudden turn on the light and boom, huge success. You went through some tough times. I'm not sure what you can share about that, or more than that, the lessons and the stick-to-itiveness that it takes to continue on, even in the face of failure.
35: Yeah, I mean, I bootstrapped the business for 9 years without outside capital, which is really hard to do in technology, and multiple second mortgages on the house and credit card debt, and, you know, young family. My daughter was 2. She's a junior here at Florida State. Devin Murphy, she's a Zeta here at FSU. And, you know, so those were tough, really tough 9 years through the Great Recession. You remember, you know, 2008, 2009, 2010. And, you know, I just learned that, you know, well, sometimes turn off the news. Don't believe, you know, it's never as good as you think. It's never as bad as you think. And if you can just keep your head down and do the next right thing, do the next right thing. If you don't quit, you can't lose. And that's just what, you know, there's a shot clock in sports. There's a time when the game ends in sports. In business, it doesn't end, right? So if you can just keep grinding and take the punches, you come out the other side.
2: Basketball practice is underway, but we haven't played games yet for Florida State. But the jersey patch that FSU's going to wear is ReliQuest. I'm not sure how long that was in the works, but tell us about the rationale and the important significance for ReliQuest to support Luke Labs that way.
35: Yeah, you know, for us, and we support across the campus. We support, you know, all of our athletic programs, but for Coach Laux and what he's building there, and you know, getting to know him and his wife Stevie and being around the team, and you know, it's special. We wanted to. We've always done football. We've always been a big supporter of football, and we wanted to make our entryway into basketball and support Coach. And you know, ultimately, I want to support everything at Florida State. As I said, it's given me all, and I'm going to give it all. And so we're proud. I love his energy. I love his attitude. I love the effort he puts into it, and we're excited about basketball season.
2: Talked already about your rationale for being engaged at Florida State University. You're down in the Tampa area, I think. It's been a lot of years, but I'm from South Florida, and there's a lot of Florida State alums.
35: Yeah.
2: Miami-Dade, Broward, and Pinellas, and Hillsboro. It's not as easy for them necessarily to stay in touch, but why is it important for our alums and fans to stay engaged here?
35: Look, it's important. You just think about what Florida State gave you, whether it's that friend you met. You know, some people meet their significant others here, friends for life, their family goes here, and you just think about that community and what it did for you, whether you were 18 to 22, or you found it late in life, or you've just always been a fan. And I think it's important to stay close to that community, important to give back to that community. And there are students here, there are faculty here, there are professors that are doing great things that need your support, and they need you to pour into them in the way that they poured into you at some point. So I just believe that it's our responsibility to give back. And I would encourage all of Knoll Nation to you know, so many things in this program, this university, from the Mag Lab to, you know, what we're doing over in FSU Health and some of the advancements here at the university, they don't get enough coverage. And we are dominating in so many ways as a university. And I just encourage everybody to find one thing that you didn't know and do some research on it. It's an awesome time to be a Knoll.
2: That is well said. Any feel for what's going to happen in there today once we kick this thing off?
35: look, I think we're going to come out. We're going to fight hard. The offense has been looking good. I think the defense is going to. We're at home on a Saturday at 3:30 in front of our fans, and there's a lot to play for. So I think we're going to see the Noles come in and start fast. So I feel good about the team. I feel good about the direction they're going. I know the guys are locked in, so we're gonna give it a game.
2: All right, sounds good. It's good to see you. Thank you for your support of the university and what you give back, and congrats on the success, continued success to you with ReliaQuest.
35: Well, thanks for everything you guys do, and go Noles.
2: All righty. That is Brian Murphy, the CEO of ReliaQuest, and as we bring it back to football, as you know, I talk with the coordinators each and every week and had a chance to discuss the matchup with Tony White, our defensive coordinator, and here's that conversation.
4: Coach, this is a Virginia team that wants to run the football. Just kind of describe their running attack. They got a bigger quarterback. What is it that they what's their bread and butter, and how do they succeed?
5: Well, they're downhill. You know, they are downhill in a heartbeat. They are inside zone, and then they are all the variations off of it, and then they're a stretch team, and then, you know, they got big skilled linemen up front, very experienced, one of the oldest teams in, or if not the oldest team in college football, definitely one of them. So, you know, they're experienced. They have an identity. They know what to do. They have their answers. So it's going to be a tough challenge.
4: Obviously, you need to win at the line of scrimmage. But a team that's determined to run the football, does this mean you got to get more guys in the box and bring a safety down? Or just, I know it's an 11-man effort, but specifically in the box to kind of defend the run?
5: Yeah, I mean, that means you got to be disruptive. You know, whether that's line movements up front, whether that's bringing backers or safeties off the edge or interior, that's, you know, just not giving them clean pictures to see what's going on. You got to do all those things against this. You know, they operate efficiently. You can see it right now. They know you're in a certain coverage, and then they just magically are in the right play. I mean, they see you in a certain front, and they know exactly where to run the ball. So you're going to have to do a lot of things just to get it to even where, hey, it's just players on players and letting them make plays and seeing where the game flows to.
4: We're going to hear from Andrell a little bit later as we get closer to kickoff. Tell us a little bit about his evolution in his second year here at FSU.
5: Yeah, you know, it's just like all good people who get better. You know, they, as a freshman, you know, he's a freshman, so nobody's really not paying attention to him, but he's not on the radar like that. And then this year, you know, he's probably one of the first people that they're saying, hey, we got to block this guy. So, you know, everybody's talking about the production or lack of production, but there's so many times in there where people are making the play because of him still, you know, and so he's just much more consistent. You know, he's still playing with tremendous effort, tremendous physicality for being, you know, 270 pounds, 265 pounds. So, you know, I'm seeing a lot of great things for him. And it's just a matter of time before the stats catch up to him, you know what I mean? But right now it's a selfless game for him.
4: The weather forecast, as we're talking, not ideal for Saturday. I talked with Coach Harris about wet ball drills and all the thing the offense does. Could present more opportunities for defense, but maybe is it any different than if it's a nice sunny day in terms of you guys looking for a ball that might pop free?
5: Yeah, I mean, it's, you know, anytime you're dealing with weather and stuff like that, it'll change the dynamics of the game. You know, if it's crazy wet and stuff, it's harder to throw the ball, so it becomes more of a run game. You know what I mean, or very very quick passes, short passes, things like that. So, you know, it presents opportunities for takeaways. You know, slippery ball, you know, if we're attacking it the right way, you know, leaves us chances to get the ball and take the ball away. So there's opportunities and stuff, but it all comes down to operating, you know, communicating the right way, make sure we play 11 as one and playing with dominant contact and no speed.
4: We'll see as you get to kickoff, but it appears that you're going to have a couple more bodies back that you didn't have last week, maybe at the linebacker corner spot.
5: Yeah, I mean, again, just this game, people – you know, they don't know behind the scenes. Like I said, you know, we got guys running around with broken arms trying to play. We got guys with, you know, busted up shoulders and all that kind of stuff. And it just happened where you're missing a couple guys, or a couple starters from last week. And, you know, they come up and now they're available to you. And you never know who's down and who's up. But that's the game of football. It's just, you know, you always preparing for the next opportunity. And, you know, it'll be a good deal to have those guys back.
4: Biggest key today, final question.
5: Yeah, I think we got to tackle. You know, we got to tackle well, and we got to operate the right way. You know, just we have to play just good, clean football and make it a game where it goes down to the fourth quarter and let our offense take over.
4: Sounds good. Thank you, Coach.
5: Thank you. Go Noles.
2: The comments of defense coordinator Tony White, the personnel he's talking about there that Florida State expects back, Quindarius Jones at the starting corner spot opposite Jabril Rawls, and then also Caleb LaValle is available today as well, I believe. Linebacking core has been thin, so it'll be nice to see both those guys back out there today. More to come from down here on Langford Green with the Ken Insurance Tailgate Show. So stay where you are. Come by, say hello if you like. 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
2: We'll check those scores in just a little bit. Tom Block back with you on Langford Green. The sun is now trying to peek out after we had a deluge about 30 minutes ago, but the rain has subsided, and maybe we'll get lucky today as Florida State hosts Virginia, plays its second ACC game of the year. coming up with kickoff scheduled just past 3:30 at 3:35. Last few weeks, we've heard from our special teams coordinator. This week, we switched it up. One of the new coaches on the staff this year, Cam Martin, the running backs coach, and he's got a pretty good running back room. So had an opportunity to chat with Cam, and here's more about him and what he likes about his personnel. Coach, a third of the way into the season, we've seen really good play from the running back. You've had a deep room. Unfortunately, Sam got hurt. But just kind of summarize, what do you like about what you've seen from your running game so far?
0: Man, I'm just super blessed to coach these guys. These guys come here every day and just put the work in. I'm just super excited to see these guys go to work today on Saturday and let these guys just go play. They've been having a big week, and, you know, the room is real big, man. Like, they all have different superpowers, and I'm excited to see their superpowers go to work on Saturday.
2: Well, one of Cromaw's superpowers seems to be it takes eight guys to get him down. We've seen great things from him in his year and four games here, but it feels like he's just scratching the surface. Just kind of assess if that's accurate and where there's room for him to grow.
0: No, I think that's accurate, man. You know, a guy like Cromaw, man, he gets better each week. You know, you watch his film. Obviously, his stuff as a running back, he can clean up, but that guy, he's hard to tackle, you know, and just something that I want to continue to challenge him on is, you know, when I get in the open field, make it hard for guys to stop me. And, you know, that's something that we want to work this week, and hopefully it come to light, you know. But Cromaw, he's fun to coach, man. Every day he comes here with a great mindset, and, you know, his the sky's the limit for that guy, man.
2: I know Trey's not Sam, but he has a 1,000-yard season in the books in his career at Texas. Good pass catcher, so it seems like he's going to be capable to fill that role to a large degree.
0: Yeah, man, Trey Wisner is a guy that, you know, he's a veteran guy. I'm just excited to see him go to work, man. This is his opportunity to, you know, to be the guy with him and Ooze, be the thunder and lightning and help each other out. And, you know, these guys, they ready, man. And Trey, he's ready to go. He had a great week of practice, and I'm just excited to see him go out there today and play his best game.
2: I know everywhere you've been, you've had a 1,000-yard rusher, and Cromaw looks like he's on track. How do you balance that? I don't know if there's a sweet spot for the number of carries you want to try and get, you know, the approximate number for your number one guy, but when you've also got talented guys behind him, how you manage that?
0: Man, you kind of manage it on how the game is going. You know, if Cromaw has the hot hand, you want to keep giving him the ball. And just a study that I have been studying with Cromaw, the more you give it to him, the stronger he gets in the game. And, you know, and obviously the other guys, you want to give them carries and, you know, keep the room balanced, man. But, you know, obviously, yeah, I coached a 1,000-yard wrestler 4 years in a row, and, you know, trying to get Cromaw to be the next guy, and I truly believe that he will be the next guy.
2: FSU fans may not be familiar with your background in your first year here, but you played at Auburn for Coach Malzahn, and then explain how you got connected at UCF, I think, with Coach Harris, who's the offensive coordinator here now.
0: Oh, yeah, so, you know, obviously Coach Malzahn, he was my offensive head coach at Auburn, and, you know, once I got done playing a game of football, you know, he hired me right away as an offense assistant at UCF. And, you know, obviously I GA for Coach Tim Harris at UCF. I was his GA. And then Coach Harris, a year later, Coach Harris ended up taking the Miami job, and Coach Malzahn hired me to come be the running back coach at UCF. And, you know, me and Coach Malzahn and Coach Harris, you know, we have had a lot of history on offense. Well, our offense has been, you know, a top 10 offense dang near every year we've been together. So, you know, just the connection being back here with Coach Harris, man, he's one of the top guys in college football, man. Every day I'm just trying to learn and grow from Coach Harris, man.
2: Sounds good. I can tell you're having fun. Have fun out there today.
0: Oh, yeah, I appreciate you, man.
2: That is running back coach Cam Martin, and that running back and Cromaw, 6'1", 216, a sophomore workhorse. Jeff Colhane had quite the stat nugget earlier in the Ken Insurance Tailgate Show. If he scores today, he'll become just the third Seminole running back in history to score a touchdown in each of the first five games of the season. And the other two are Warwick Dunn and Pooh Bear Williams, who both did it, I believe he said, in 1995. What a prolific offense that was under the direction of Danny Cannell. But Usman Cromaw, Trey Wisner, now the number two, and Amari Thomas, the fine freshman who got some time last week in the win that FSU got. So good trio right there, and hopefully good things today. We were expecting wet conditions. The track will be a little bit wet, but right now the sun is out, and it's warmed up just a little bit, and we'll see if that holds throughout the day. We are finished from down here on Lankford Green. We've been out by the Unconquered Statue, as we always are, 2 hours before kickoff on home games. Invite you next time we're here to come on by and say hello, but I'm going to make my way to the sideline inside and join Jeff Colhane William Barnon Floyd with a call of today's festivities. Until then, for them and for our engineer Chris Culp, Tom Block saying so long for now. 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
1: Well, Mother Nature taking a little bit of a break, as we did, as Tom Block mentioned, during our Ken Insurance tailgate show. We did have a deluge as rain came down pretty hard when we hit the air at 1:30 p.m. Eastern time. But now, just over an hour later, taking a look, we've got sun splashed Bobby Bowden Field. Still some clouds, but the dark clouds have moved off. So knock on wood, and we'll be dancing around some of these clouds throughout the entire afternoon today. So far, so good with everything from a weather perspective, but we'll keep our eye on it, obviously. Going to be a little humid. We'll be a little bit muggy. We're expecting that kick time at 3:35 p.m. Eastern time, 84 degrees here at Doe Campbell Stadium with a real feel with a humidity of 92 degrees. How's that for football weather in the month of October? Well, Noles fans, it's a big one today. It's a big one today as Florida State and Virginia get together, and this has been a series
9: over the years, dominated by the Noles. Meeting number 21 between these two programs, and Florida State leads the series 15-5 overall. FSU and UVA played every season from 1992 to 2006, but with the scheduling and how the league has changed, this is the first time for Virginia at Del Campbell Stadium since 2014. On that day, the great Rashad Green had a great day. Career best 13 catches in that game for 136 yards and a touchdown. And at Del Campbell Stadium, it's been a series dominated by the good guys, by the Garnet and Gold. 9-1 at home versus Virginia through the years with this series. And Mike Norvell and company, we are hoping to see that same kind of historical supremacy once again. There is no doubt about that. Florida State coming off the win versus Central Arkansas. And FSU, this is an interesting matchup between these two teams. The Noles at 2-2, 0-1 in the ACC. Virginia's at 3-1, 1-0 in ACC play. Virginia, they want to run the football with that experienced offensive line. Bo Prabula, their quarterback, is a dual-threat guy. He's ran for 125 yards and a touchdown. They use a group of running backs, running back by committee, truly, with Ja'Kale Middlebrook, the Middle Tennessee transfer, Xavier Brown, Zay Davis, Noah Vaughn as well for this Virginia offense. Tony Elliott, the head coach, offensive mind, Des Kitchens, the offensive coordinator. The receiver room, they're really a group that distributes it, and they don't have one guy. It's a host of players, as Bo Prabula has thrown a touchdown pass to 8 different receivers on the year, and 11 different receivers have caught touchdown passes this season. Cameron Courtney, Rico Flores Jr., two names to watch today. Deshaun Martin, we saw him a year ago. He's a Kent State transfer. He was here when the Golden Flashes were in town. He had that 75-yard touchdown catch against the Florida State defense a year ago. Isaiah Robinson, Taliric Coleman, Jaquan Gibson, Josiah Abdullah, those guys all are going to get in the mix. And UVA plays 3 tight ends, Dakota Twitty, John Rogers, and Connor Cox as well. And up front, this Florida State defensive line, they will need to hold the line today. And Tony White's defense will have to stiffen, they will have to be rigid. And if Florida State can stop the run, man, I'll tell you what, that's going to put Virginia behind things offensively. Even though Prabula does have positive passing numbers, he really does, but this group wants to run the football. There's no doubt about that. 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Well, earlier in the week, Tom Block caught up with a guy that's got to play big today. It's also his birthday today, along with his twin brother, Daryl Desir. Tom caught up with Florida State defensive lineman, freshman All-American a season ago, Mandrell Desir.
4: Back to ACC play today. This is a Virginia team that likes to run the football. First of all, as a guy in the trenches, does that excite you when you know it's going to be a physical game like that? It's a team that's trying to run the football?
20: Absolutely. You know, just being able to strain and hit somebody and being violent is just the love of the game for me. So definitely love our opponent this week, and it's going to be a good game.
4: Tell me a little bit about their running game and their style. I know the quarterback's a bigger guy. I think Coach White compared him to Tim Tebow, but not just him, but the backs and what they're trying to do to make that running game go.
20: I think they rely on their run, and for them to go, they need their runs.
4: You're going to handle them.
20: Yeah.
4: You as a sophomore, I feel like because you had such success last year, you sort of got anointed a leader. Do you feel like you're a leader of the group, or is that more for the older guys? You got some guys that have been here 4 and 5 years. I mean, just how much of a leader do you feel like you are for this unit?
20: I feel like in our D-line group, everyone's a leader. So You know, my teammates hold me accountable, and I hold my teammates accountable.
4: You've been in Tallahassee now for a little while. What's when you're outside of football, how do you spend your free time?
20: If I'm not in football, I'm either watching film or game treatment, or I play the game a little bit. But that's about it.
4: What about favorite place to eat, food, anything like that? You got anything that, and maybe it's not during the season right now because you're pretty regimented.
20: After every game is the Waffle House. Immediately. All right.
4: And what do you get at Waffle House?
20: I get me an All-Star Special, eggs over hard. I get sausage hash brown. And then I get a double waffle with fruit punch and extra syrup.
4: All right, after every game.
20: After every game.
4: Is that the
20: Waffle House, if you listen to this, I need you.
4: Is that the whole defensive line, or that's just the Mandrell Special?
20: That's the Twin Special.
4: That's the Twins special. All right, give me a couple keys for this matchup with Virginia today.
20: We got to stop the run, and it's going to open up all the other things, and we just got to go out there and do it.
4: All right, have fun out there, and then celebrate a waffle.

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0: And we are back rolling along the Vistar Countdown to Kickoff, continuing here on Saturday afternoon. ACC matchup, Florida State taking on Virginia. And it's our chance to catch up with the head coach of the Noles, Mike Norvell, presented by ReliQuest. Coach, always great talking to you. I know earlier in the week you had said this was a great start to the week, one of our best practices of the year. How did it end up, and what were some of the things that you noticed about your team preparing this week for this game?
4: Yeah, I just I felt like these guys, you know, truly strained. I mean, you know, the areas of focus, the areas of emphasis. These guys prepared well, you know, throughout the year, but I felt like we even ratcheted up another notch this week on the specifics. You know, the areas where we needed to see some positive steps, and just guys, taking a great deal of ownership in all of our improvement. And that was exciting to see. You know, looking forward to seeing them compete today. It's going to be a great battle. It's going to be one of those games where you got to tighten the tape up a little bit more, get a couple more clicks on that helmet strap, and ready to go put pads on people. So, looking forward to seeing the guys fly around today.
0: Obviously, we're heading into the teeth of ACC play. Starts today with Virginia coming to town, but we've been battle-tested already with playing teams like SMU and on the road at Alabama. Do you feel like our early portion, our first month schedule of the year with who we played, prepares us for what we have coming and starting in this game this afternoon?
4: Yeah, I mean, each week is, obviously the teams that we've played, presented challenges for us. We've seen, us play at a very high level. We've shown the capabilities of what we're able to do. We also, were able to recognize areas that that we could grow. And, as you jump in ACC play, every week is going to be a test. This is a great one. Team that had the best record in the ACC a year ago, played in a championship game. This is one of the most veteran teams that we'll play throughout the course of the season, we got to put everything we have out there, and our best is expected, and that's what I'm believing. And yes, we've seen, we played really good teams. We've been in some moments where we've got to show how to respond, and we've also shown areas where we get to show growth here just through those lessons today. And I'm excited for the

0: journey we've been on, and watching these guys respond in all of those moments, and where that's going to put us here for today's matchup.
1: Coach Usman Kroma, carrying the football for you has just been tremendous through the first month of the regular season. 5 rushing touchdowns already, has scored in every game to start the season so far. And as we've talked about, you love the way he continues to learn and grow every single carry and gets better late in games. What have you noticed about even his growth through 4 games in the first month of this season?
0: Obviously he's very tough to tackle. But just the detail in his game has so much improved. And, Coach Martin's done a great job with him, just helping him be a student of the game, understanding his protections, tracks, the variety of things that we're able to do with him on the field, and just the places that he can align, he's always been a great ball carrier, but you've seen him grow as a running back is something I'm really pleased with. We need a big day out of him today. Just continuing to make sure we're moving forward. One of the things even coming off last week is just also seeing him trust his speed when he gets in the open field. He's had a couple seams, a couple opportunities where he maybe made one extra cut, and just to see him when he gets in those open spaces, just trust his speed and go attack vertical. So he's still learning, still growing, but he'd be a tremendous player for us.
1: More to come with Florida State head man Mike Norvell. 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
3: And we are back. Black Star Countdown to kick off ahead of Florida State in Virginia inside of Doe Campbell Stadium. Our chance to catch up with the head man of the Noles, Mike Norvell, presented by ReliaQuest. Coach, we talked about Usman, but through the air, you've had big plays and big play alerts in the passing game with Ashton Daniels and your talented wide receiver core. 11 plays of 30 yards or more, fifth best in college football through the air. How have you seen your guys and Ashton let it rip here over the last couple of games and really head into attack mode, causing problems for opposing secondaries?
4: Yeah, Ashton didn't start as fast as I wanted to that here early in the season, but these last few games, challenged Ashton a few weeks ago. That you see it, sling it, and he's really taken that to heart. And these receivers have went and made plays for him, and they've had the opportunity to make plays. Ashton's located the ball really well vertically down the field, and you feel the confidence. And this is a defense that's played really well against the pass, and so we know there's some there'll be some challenges that are presented to here today with who we're going against. But we need our guys to continue to rise up, play at a high level. And it's all phases. It's how we protect. It's the ability to run the ball, to have balance, and then separation and location there with the guys there at quarterback and receiving position. So you want the big plays, but you also want the efficiency as we're rolling through.
3: This Virginia team, as you talked about, coming off a program record 11 wins a season ago, played in the ACC championship. Tony Elliott's done just a great job over the last couple of years, and they're off to a tremendous start again at 3-1, 1-0 in the ACC. As you look at their offense and what they do, they've got a dual threat quarterback and just a big, physical, experienced offensive line. What's been the message to your defense this week, specifically your defensive front, and pushing those guys around and maintaining that line of scrimmage?
4: Yeah, this week, I mean, you got to fight for your position, and it's going to be a battle. It's going to be tough. It's going to be physical. We want to be the aggressor in that, but you don't just want to get to your gap. You want to go win your gap. And when the ball finds its way, you got to make tackles. We got to have great pursuit, great physicality that does carry over, with the team that's going to be as much outside zone and the mix of inside zone to it. Everybody's going to have a responsibility, whether it's a corner, safety, backers, but it all starts up front. And we have to be tough and physical, being great to making sure that we get to where we need to be, and then making tackles when we get the opportunity to get there in the backfield.
3: Yeah. Well, we had a little bit of a hold our breath moment when Chris Jones went down last week against Central Arkansas. He's okay. He's going to be good to go in this one. And obviously, with him in the middle, he has a great opportunity to make a say in how this game plays out. A guy that's a tackling machine, you brought him in here to be one of those guys in a game like this. Let our fans know, what stands out to you about Chris and just the way he prepares, goes about it, and the edge he plays the game with from that Mike linebacker spot?
4: Yeah, I mean, it's all mentality with him. And, it's how he trains, how he works, what he does, 7 days a week, and he gets out on that field and he goes and has a lot of fun, and he truly enjoys hitting people, which is a great thing at the linebacker spot. And even with Chris and his continued growth of being in a first year within this defense, making sure that the details, the focus, the consistency in that is something that he's really embracing, and excited to see him go out there today and along with those other linebackers and play their best game.
3: Yeah. Availability report today. I know I saw Thursday that unfortunately Daryl Desir won't be available in this contest, but Quindarius Jones, Caleb LaValle, how have those guys come along? Do you feel like they can go and have an impact for this defense in a big game?
4: Yeah, expecting Q to be back and in full capacity. Caleb, he's going to be battling basically throughout the year. But you're definitely expecting to be able to get some work. We'll see exactly how much as we get into the game. But he's a guy that does bring physicality, speed. Definitely a guy that can be an impact player for us. Glad to get him back into the lineup. And ultimately it's you get to this part of the season and some positions have been you hit a little harder than others, but it just adds to those guys up front with Daryl being out, more opportunities and responsibility to go get the job done, and that's what we're looking forward to seeing.
3: Coacher, thanks for the time as always, and best of luck today.
4: Thanks so much, and go Noles.
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14: The last time Florida State hosted Virginia inside Doak Campbell Stadium, we take you back to the 2014 season against the Hoos. The Noles that year, as you may remember, battled to put a complete game together. And leading up to this one, the Garden Gold had found ways to win versus Notre Dame and at Louisville. This game would be no different. Florida State would fall behind UVA 13-7 late in the first quarter, but the mighty Seminoles would awaken soon after. Carlos Williams would give the Noles the lead on this one-yard touchdown plunge.
15: First down, goal, moving right, I formation, handoff, Carlos Williams. Up the gut, Carlos to the one-yard line. Did he get it in? He did! Touchdown, Florida State! Carlos Williams, the human battering ram, wearing number 9, right up the gut with a great surge, and he crossed the play to the end zone.
14: 12 seconds later, following a UVA turnover, Jameis Winston would find his favorite target on a career night for the great Seminole wide receiver, Rashad Green.
15: The snap, play action fake, dropping Winston, throwing Winston, he's hit, gets the pass away, caught, 3-2-1, touchdown Florida State, Rashad Green, and Winston was sawed into it, still had enough gas in the tank to throw a pass to a wide open number 80.
14: With FSU great Ron Sellers in attendance, Green would set a new career high with 13 catches for 136 yards and a score. The Noles would get two late Roberto Aguayo field goals to put the game on ice, as FSU would finish off Virginia 34-20. The FSU defense forced 3 UVA turnovers and were led by Mario Edwards, who was a terror to stop, with 9 tackles, 4 TFLs, a sack, and a forced fumble. It was win number 25 in a row for FSU as they improved to 9-0 on their 2014 campaign. For the Seminole Sports Network, I'm Gene Dekaroff.
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16: On the ACC scoreboard today, North Carolina playing out of conference play, of course, against number 3 Notre Dame. And Notre Dame in the second half outscoring North Carolina 16-6, and the Irish lead 37-26. C.J. Carr of the Irish, 234 yards passing. He's thrown for 4 touchdowns today. UNC's Billy Edwards Jr. has turned the ball over a couple of times. North Carolina struggling to run the football. They're averaging just 2.8 yards per rush attempt, and Notre Dame leads that game 37-26. They're approaching the 2-minute timeout. Also from the ACC today, ranked teams in action. You've got number 21 SMU leading Boston College 19-10. Kevin Jennings, a rushing touchdown, a throwing touchdown. Less than 5 minutes to go in this contest. Also, Wake Forest blowing out Stanford today. Wake Forest coming off that win over Louisville. They're about to improve to 4-1 overall, 2-1 in the ACC. Gio Lopez out of the game after throwing for 265 yards and 2 touchdowns. He's rushed for 3 more scores, and Wake got Gio Lopez out of there after he helped build a huge lead, and Wake Forest leads Stanford 50-3. There's about 3.5 minutes left in that contest. Syracuse on the road at UConn, about 12 minutes to go in this contest, and Amari Odom of Syracuse has thrown for 284 yards and 4 touchdowns. He has a rushing score as well. The Orange lead UConn 34-27. Again, that is a fourth quarter score. Other ranked teams in action, number 7, Alabama, blowing out Mississippi State.
18: Two wide receivers to each side of the formation. Russell, short drop, fires back corner. It is caught! Rico Scott! What a grab! And the Tide adds to its lead, a 13-yard connection. Rico Scott with the grab, and the Tide makes it now 34-17.
16: Chris Stewart, the call on Learfield. Rico Scott, one of 2 touchdown grabs on the day. Keelon Russell has thrown for 3 touchdowns, and Alabama, no problem, leading at Mississippi State 49-23. There's about 9 minutes to go in that contest. Also, number 2, Georgia, comfortably ahead at home against Vanderbilt in the second half.
19: Ty Helton in at the full. Chauncey's at tail. We're going to run it in the round. Jane Riddell coming out wide right. Touchdown. No doubt about that one. The chest bump 8 yards deep. The old jet sweep, the number 23 in red. And now it's 20-7.
20: Jeff Danforth on Learfield. Riddell, the rushing touchdown. Landon rolled up. Ellis Williams have touchdown receptions from Gunnar Stockton in this contest. Georgia leads Vanderbilt 28-14. They are late in the third quarter. Also, Houston fell behind at home to UCF 17-0. Houston ranked 20th. They've rallied with 24 consecutive points. The Cougars lead 24-17 with about 4.5 minutes to play. Other scores, Kansas up on Middle Tennessee 55-0. They're in the fourth quarter. West Virginia leading Iowa State 42-38. They're under 4 minutes to play. Iowa State has the ball and is driving, looking for a home turf win. Minnesota leads Michigan 20-14. They're in the fourth quarter. Air Force leading Navy 14-9. That's a fourth quarter score. And Wisconsin leads Michigan State 24-3 with about 10.5 minutes to play. Passionate fans and ice-cold Coca-Cola. Now that's a winning combo. Fan work is thirsty work. Enjoy Coca-Cola. We'll be back with more scores, including the noontime finals coming up at the half. Let's head back to the booth and Jeff.
3: Hi, thank you, Kyle. Appreciate that. Kyle Wiggs doing a great job in the Seminole Sports Network studios. Right now on the video board here at Doe Campbell Stadium, the legendary voice of the Seminoles, Gene Deckerhoff's voice, is filling this hallowed ground. It is the 50th anniversary of the Spear. That's right, we're celebrating that today. The 50th anniversary of the Spear, as legendary head coach Bobby Bowden put the Spears on the Golden Helmets, and the rest is history. And we're honoring Coach Bowden today with his signature on the back of the helmets, on that little white flap at the bottom of the helmet. You see today the signature of the great Bobby Bowden. So the 50th anniversary of the Spear here in 2026, and we always honor the great head man and the legendary head coach here at Florida State University. We're talking about some of the great moments in the booth today. Of course, our legendary spotter, Andy Surratt, 42nd year in this booth, has seen all of them. Eric Llewellyn, who will join us on the postgame show. We were strolling down memory lane, talking about Lulu's playing days and some of the great performances in games. And, of course, that unbelievable run from 1987 to 2000. Where Florida State was ranked in the top five every single year with two national championships. If we had a 12-team playoff back in those days, folks, Coach Bowden would have had five or six total probably during that amazing run in Florida State football history. The legend shows me 9, he says. Oh, we'll take it. 9, says the legendary spotter Andy Surratt. Cancer Awareness Game today as well. And all of you have been affected by this awful disease in more ways than one. Family, friends, loved ones. And we stand up for those fighting cancer who have fought cancer. All of us have been affected in so many ways. There's no question about that. 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Coming up, our starting lineups on the way. We count you down to kickoff. 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
13: And keep the spear.
15: 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Hot ball, first down of the 30. To the 20, line to the 20. It's Freddie Stevenson. To the 10, 5, 3, 2, 1. Touchdown, Florida State.
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14: Hits his way forward. In the seat part. In the middle of Bobby Bowden Field. Just drop. In there, sweet feet.
13: This is Florida State football.
17: Fans filing in here at Del Campbell Stadium. Right now, weather looks pretty darn good, Knowles fans. We had some nasty clouds earlier in the day. It rained off and on for about half hour, 45 minutes, 2 hours prior to kickoff. But right now, I tell you, I report to you, we're seeing blue, partly cloudy skies. The sun splashing down on beautiful Bobby Bowden Field. And so far, so good. A little humid, a little bit muggy today, expecting 84 degrees. And kickoff, 92 degrees on the real field, the heat index with some of the humidity we have strolling through the Big Bend area. But it should be all good. We can keep those dark clouds away throughout the afternoon. Marching Chiefs going to work. Love to see it. Our head drum major, Hunter Fisher out of Punta Gorda, just spiked his baton and sent it, speared into the turf, the grass surface at Bobby Bowden Field. Our assistant drum majors, Kai Akamoto out of Sarasota, McKenna Payne from Baker County, as the Marching Chiefs start to go to work to entertain the masses inside Dope. All right, starting lineups on our Vistar countdown to kickoff. We're 17 minutes away from kick. This afternoon, up front offensively for the Noles, left to right, Xavier Chaplin, 6'8", 346-pound, fifth-year player out of Beaufort, South Carolina, making his 42nd straight start. Andre Otto, the senior out of Key West, is the left guard. Braden Welch Joyner, the senior out of Anniston, Alabama, making his 22nd straight start. And Welch Joyner added the Welch to his last name at the end of spring to honor his late father, Richard, who died in 2024. So Braden Welch Joyner honoring his father, who had passed, unfortunately, in 2024, just a couple of years ago. The right guard, Nate Pabst, is a sixth-year player at Springdale, Ohio. Bowling Green transfer, a second-team All-MAC performer a year ago, making his 43rd consecutive start. And the right tackle is Pabst, our right guard today, Paul Bowling, the 6'3", 305-pound sophomore out of Marietta, Georgia, the Troy transfer. He started all 12 games last year as a true freshman for the Trojans, and the first true freshman to start at center in Troy football history, Bowling making his third straight start. Ashton Daniels, the quarterback, fifth-year player out of Buford, Georgia. Daniels, 6 touchdowns, 5 interceptions, and 4 rushing touchdowns on the season. Multiple touchdowns in all 4 games this year. And 16 yards per completion leads the ACC in 4th best in all of college football. Usman Kromla's the running back, 5 rushing touchdowns on the season, tied for 3rd in the ACC. Just under 100 rushing yards per game, 3rd best in the ACC as well. And Trey Weiser, the senior out of Mahia, Texas, need to get him going. 13 carries, 75 yards, 4 catches for 16 yards on the year. Weiser is a father to twin boys and is expecting a daughter as well sometime here in the fall. Weiser on that Doak Walker watch list, as is Usman Kromla. Mahia, Texas, 45 minutes east of Waco on Highway 84 in the Lone Star State. Wide receivers today, Deuce Robinson, the senior out of Phoenix, 2 touchdown catches. Also, Makai Danzy, 15.7 yards per grab, 11 catches on the year. And Javen Boggs has been playing great as of late, a career-high 6 receptions for 122 yards and a touchdown last week versus Central Arkansas. The tight ends, Desirio Riles, the senior out of Jacksonville, and Landon Thomas, the junior out of Moultrie, Georgia. Defensively up front, you'll see Daniel Lyons, Deontay McCray, Rylan Kennedy up front for the Noles. The linebackers, Chris Jones, 24 tackles on the year. Omar Graham Jr., the fifth-year player out of Fort Lauderdale, Stranahan High. He's at 22 tackles on the season. The starting corners today will be Quindarius Jones, back off of injury this last week's game versus Central Arkansas, and Nehemiah Chandler, the junior of Jacksonville, Florida, Georgia Tech and South Alabama transfer. Chandler, 13 PBUs a year ago, led the Sun Belt, and the second best in all of college football as well. The safeties today, Makai Jones, his nickname is Pop, the sophomore out of Newark, New Jersey. The Duke transfer, a part of that ACC championship Duke team. He played against Virginia a couple of times a year ago, late in the season, and then also in the ACC title game in Uptown Charlotte, a game won by the Blue Devils. And C.J. Richard Jr., the 6'1", 200-pound junior out of Houston, Texas, the leading tackler on this Florida State team right now with 29 tackles, coming off of a couple of games, a career-high 12 tackles at Alabama, also had 8 tackles last week versus Central Arkansas. He has led Tony White's defense on the defensive side, tracking down that ball carrier, doing a fantastic job. And Ashlyn Barker, the Rover, fifth-year player of Columbus, Georgia, 19 tackles, an interception, and a PBU here this season. Coming up, William Barnum Floyd rejoins me in the booth. Barnum's breakdown, the Scott and Wallace keys to success. That's on the other side. 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
17: Well, the history of Florida State and Virginia on the gridiron has been of one dominated by the garnet and gold. FSU has won 15 of the 20 meetings overall, and at Doak, it hasn't really been close. The Noles have beaten the Hoos on average at home by 24.8 points per game, including seven of those nine wins by 21 points or more. And this afternoon, Mike Norvell and company would love to harness some of that historical supremacy with a challenging ACC schedule lurking down the road. Virginia, they are coming off their best season in program history with many of those key pieces returning, including their head coach Tony Elliott, the 2025 ACC Coach of the Year. And their wild win over the Garnet and Gold last season was one of confirmation to themselves that they've been doing the right things as of late in building their program. This afternoon will be all about who wants it more, who wants to lay it on the line with their brothers in search of ultimate victory and satisfaction. This game will not be for the weak or lack of heart. It will be a game of physicality, a game that reveals character. And as the 60 minutes come to a close on Bobby Bowden Field, the Garnet and Gold Club faithful are hoping when the smoke clears, a fiery spear will remain planted in the turf with the war chant echoing throughout these hollow grounds. From the sparkling shore of the Emerald Coast, all the way through the Florida Keys, this is Seminole Football.

0: run ball looking for Deuce. Oh, what a catch with one hand.
1: Give it to Singleton.
0: Hits it right forward. And the seed part in the middle of Bobby Bowden Field. Touchdown Florida State. Touchdown FSU.
2: 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This is Florida State Football. This afternoon, from Duke Campbell Stadium in Tallahassee, Florida, the Florida State Seminoles take on the Virginia Cavaliers. 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Now let's go high above Bobby Bowden Field with the call of today's game. Here's the voice of the Seminoles, Jeff Culhane.
3: Man, I tell you what, we're expecting a great football game this afternoon. It's Florida State and Virginia, and this will be one of physicality, no question about it. The guy to my right, he knows all about physical football. Bar none, straight up, that's it. Let's get it going. Let's break it down. Bar none's breakdown. Scott Wall's keys to success, bar none. Let's get it done today, my man.
4: 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Football is a team sport. Every player has to do their job. So guys, go out there and do it to perfection. Don't be the guy that costs the team by making a minimal mistake. Go dominate and get the win. Go Noles.
3: There it is right there. Barnum's breakdown. Scott and Wallace, keys to success. Scott and Wallace, the official injury lawyers of Florida State Athletics. Scott and Wallace with offices in Tallahassee. The Garnet and Goldblatt faithful are awaiting Osceola aboard Renegade. The spear has been lit, ready to lead. Mike Norvell and his Florida State football team out of that north tunnel. The marching Chiefs now getting the war chant going. That Florida State banner ready to be ripped open to unleash a Florida State fury over 60 minutes. The teeth of ACC play begins today. And man, this is a big one. Four of our next five games are on the road away from these hallowed grounds. Osceola's ready. Here come the flags. The banner rips open. The fireworks fly. And here come the Seminoles.
5: Yeah,

0: Norvell, the man in black, leading the Noles out of the tunnel in year number 7. Florida State looking for a little payback. As last year in Charlottesville, a 46-38 double overtime loss that was our first of the year. And as we remember, things didn't go our way after that. Virginia out of the tunnel as well to a chorus of boos in that southeast tunnel at Joe Campbell Stadium. The Noles today, those golden helmets again, shining in the sun. The guarded spears on both sides, and it's all guarded below that. Guarded tops, white lettering, white numerals, the solid guarded pants with the Seminole head logo on the hips on both sides. Luke Louts, joined by Anthony Robinson, Shadabayev, and Cooper Schwieger, hand the game ball to our white hat, Riley Johnson, and also will accompany the folks from ReliaQuest out to midfield, and also our good friend Charlie Dudley, who is being honored this weekend. He lit the Unconquered sculpture last night, was honored at the Lankford Honor Dinner inside of the Champions Club last night as well. And our good friend Varda and Charlie Dudley will flip that coin at midfield. I love to see it.
1: Yes, congrats, Charlie, man, doing great things with the Boosters.
0: And the former chairman of the board for the Seminole Boosters. Back in the golf game as well. Ashton Daniels, Deuce Robinson, Braden Welch Joyner, and also Daniel Lyons, our game captains today for this one, meeting the Virginia team captains at midfield.
2: Here's the point I'll be clipping today, that is heads, that is tails. Heads,
0: tails, Virginia, you're the visitors, what's your call? Tails, tails is the call, and it is tails. Virginia wins the point toss, and will defer until the second half. There we go. So we'll see Mike Norvell's offense up first, led by quarterback Ashton Daniels and Deuce Robinson, Usman Chroma as well. Against this Virginia defense that only allows 13 points per game and just 130 yards through the air. That's the best in the ACC, fifth best nationally, and they picked off 6 passes, the best in the ACC, fifth best in the country as well. Here we go. The greatest tradition in all of sports. Osceola aboard Renegade to midfield. One hop, and that spear is planted. Fights off. Barna, it's our cancer awareness game today as well. We've all been affected by that dreadful disease, and I know there are people in your life as well that you want to recognize this afternoon.
1: Oh yeah, I put one up, I wrote one for Mom. I don't know if you can see it if you're looking at us in the booth, but Mom, I love you, I miss you. Lost that 2013, fought all the way to the end, and just like a lot of other families, whose parents, friends, loved ones fight all the way to the end, and there's some of them that beat this thing. I was down there with two wonderful, amazing ladies today that beat it, Lonnie Alameda and Brooke.
0: Yep, Brooke Wyckoff.
1: And so, man, God is good, man. So anyway, I just wanted to recognize Mom, and everybody understands, man, this thing right here is the biggest thing we're battling outside of anything else personal going on in our lives. Everybody is affected by it, whether you know a friend or a family member. So anyway, much love to everybody out there that's dealing with it, that's had to go through it, and those that are have to deal with it in the future.
0: Well said. Let's go down the sidelines. Tom Blocker, first update of the day. Tom, the clouds have cleared. Let's play football.
3: Already more juice than last week, as to be expected, conference game. I brought the galoshes, the rain jacket, the umbrella. Turns out I needed the sunscreen, the shades, and the Speedo, boys. It's beautiful. Let's play some football.
0: That is the theater of the mind right there with a Speedo reference from our guy, Tom Block. We're almost set. Elijah Slybeck, the senior out of Fishers, Indiana. 28 kickoffs, 22 touchbacks. He's a left-footed kicker to kick it back deep to Makai Danzy. Trey Weisner back there as well. This is a big one. At home to open up October. What football team do we have in 2026? The boot meets the ball, and we are underway. That ball flies 5 yards deep in the north end zone over Makai Danzy's head and will be a touchback. All right, here comes Ashton Daniels, 60% completion percentage, 6 touchdowns, 5 interceptions, 4 rushing touchdowns on the year. He's played much better as of late over the last 2 games, and he's accounted for multiple touchdowns in all 4 games this season. 16 yards per completion, leads the ACC. and fourth best in all of college football. Tonight, 84 degrees at kick with the humidity feels like 92 degrees. Partly cloudy skies. Chroma is off to the left of Davis with a gun, and just like that, right off the bat, we've got movement up front. Man.
4: And that was the key to the game. Don't be that guy. You keep the same guy keeps being that guy. You can't do that, big fella.
0: Xavier Chaplin on a left tackle on the first play of the game is called for a false start. So we got to back him up five to the 20-yard line. Left pass. Trips to the left side. You got Deuce closest to the line, to the edge of the right side of the line of scrimmage, the number three wide receiver. Trips to the right side, I should say. Tight end left is Riles. First play, handoff Chroma. Got a bounce to the outside. Chroma lowers his shoulder, running hard, the 25. How tough is he? It's all the way out to the 25-yard line, a gain of five. Chroma, one of the best in the ACC.
1: Yeah, great job right there on that side of the line. The defensive offensive guard got a good push right there, a good push-up. I think that was Nate Pass. And was able to get the running back outside of him right there. Good job by Chroma, too, breaking tackles.
0: Donovan Platt on the tackle along with Brandon Hillman. Second and 10 from the 25-yard line. Two receivers left, Deuce wide right. We got movement up front. Yes, that's good. This time it's going to be Virginia. And that's Anthony Britton, the nose tackle, who had a forced fumble versus Florida State last season. That's the senior out of Norfolk, Virginia.
2: Offside.
0: Yep.
2: Defense number 55. 5-yard penalty. Second down.
0: We'll get those 5 yards back right there. The hard count by Ashton Daniels. Virginia, white helmets. Virginia on both sides in script font. Orange and blue stripes down the middle. White tops, blue lettering and numerals. Orange and blue lateral stripes on the side of the sleeves. And solid navy blue pants is their attire today. So second and five from the 30. Two receivers left. Deuce wide right. Chroma off to the right of Daniels in the gun. Clap of the hand. Zone read. The give. Chroma trying to pick his way forward and find room. He might lose yardage. Maddox Marcellus, the senior out of Miami, Eastern Kentucky transfer, came through. It's going to be no game.
1: Yeah, that's why I feel like you have to make sure, and I've said this again about Chroma, when he's running downhill, man, even if there's a guy in the hole, he's able to break that tackle, push through, and get positive yardage. Once he stops his feet, he can't get back upfield like he needs to.
0: So third down. Third down and five from the 30. Florida State right now, 41% on third downs. UVA allowing 32% of the time. Trips right, Deuce wide left. Chroma off to the right of Daniels in the shotgun. Third and five from the 30. Danzy in motion. Right to left across the formation. Now two by two. Daniels looking to throw. Pumping. Under pressure. Look out. Sacked. Back to the 20-yard line. Fisher K-Mack, the fifth-year player of Gilbert, Arizona. He sacks Ashton Daniels. And for K-Mack, his first sack of the season. It's a ninth sack allowed by the Florida State offensive line. And the Noles will go three and out. And Virginia yet to allow an opening drive of a half touchdown this season. That will continue.
1: Yeah, that play right there, the offensive line, you had five on three. They were still able to get to the quarterback with three rushers.
0: Daniel Hughes to kick to Josiah Abdullah. Line drive, spiraling kick. Wow, well over the head of Abdullah. How about that punt? Inside the 15, rolling down near the 12-yard line. What a boat by the Aussie. Aussie, Aussie, Aussie. Oi, oi, oi! Right there!
1: I like it.
0: A punt, bar none, of 65 yards by Daniel Hughes. Wow!
1: That is putting your foot into the ball right there. Excellent way. And you talked about, too, special team making some momentum plays. That right there is definitely a momentum play. You flip the field, not as deep as this offense has to go 90-something yards and try to get a score.
0: Season-long punt by Daniel Hughes right there. All right, Virginia led by Bo Prabula. With Middlebrook off to his right side. He will throw first play of the game. Plenty of time. Fires right. Incomplete. Looking right over the head of Tyleric Coleman, the senior out of Danville, California. Incomplete. Second and 10. You had Nehemiah Chandler on in coverage.
1: Yeah, good job right there. Great coverage by the defensive backside there. And a good job of coverage all around. The quarterback had nowhere to go with the ball, but we have to get to the quarterback when he has nowhere to throw. Try to get that sack.
0: Four receivers in the set. Trips to the right side. Receiver wide left. Middlebrook off to the right. Prabula in the gun. Second and 10 from the 13-yard line. Takes a snap. Design quarterback run up the gun. Prabula grabbed and brought down by Chris Jones. I mean, you talk about a bear hug. He swallowed him up like Marble Bear would. Grabbing her cob. A gain of 3 yards.
1: Right there, just to try to keep us honest. And a good job of the linebacker staying home. That's his responsibility. He didn't get out too fast. Stay there and watch everything develop. He's able to make the play on the quarterback.
0: So third down. Third down and 7 from the 16-yard line. Trip to the right side, tight to the line. Receiver wide left is Coleman. Middlebrook off to the left. But for Buell on the gun, he will throw. 3rd and 7, stepping up, fires, passes, bobbled and dropped at the 26-yard line. Bobbled and dropped over there by Jaquan Gibson. As Chandler had slipped on in coverage, the ball was a good throw, but that is a drop and incomplete. 3 and out for Tony White's defense.
1: We'll take it. Good job, defense, right there. They had good coverage on the last play. Was able to get a nice tackle on the quarterback on a design quarterback run, and then able, I guess right there, the wide receiver just dropped the ball. Good throw. We'll take it.
0: Jason Lopez, the freshman out of Chaminade Madonna, back deep at his own 40. The punter is Daniel Sparks, the seventh-year player from Gaston, Alabama, playing his 63rd career game, all ACC punter a year ago. Here's the punt. That's a really good punt. High spiraling kick, backing up Lopez from the 23. He's going to return it. Lopez, 25, will be grabbed and tackled near the 28-yard line. Brought down there at the 28-yard line. And a nice punt. So the punter is doing a nice job. Coming up was Landon Danley, backup linebacker, making the play. And we have a timeout on the field. 11:45 early in this ball game. No score. 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
3: 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Hi, Barnut. All right, we got maybe some nerves out of our system here. One possession in. Let's get this offense going and set the tone in this ballgame.
4: Yeah, right now it looks like we're getting some man-to-man out there. Don't see a whole lot in the box right now, so we have some openings in there in the running game, but I really like to see us get down the field in man-to-man coverage.
3: My second drive for the Noles, first play, first and 10 from our own 27-yard line. We're going to hand it off to Chroma again. He's lower the shoulder, spins off a tackle, going to work, and Chroma so hard to bring down, out to the near numbers to the 30-yard line. I mean, he was swallowed up and then came out of there free. Emilio Agard, the quarterback, and Brandon Hillman made the tackle.
4: Well, we'll give him a chance is that he does a good job of continuing to keep his legs churning at contact no matter what happens with running back. A good running back is always going to keep those legs churning.
3: Gain of 3, 2nd and 7 from the 30. Danzy in motion, right to left. Make the jet sweep. Daniel's going to keep it. Tackle from behind, falling forward to the 35-yard line. Nice play design right there. Gain of 5. Fisher K-Mack, who had the sack on drive 1, made the tackle from behind.
4: Yeah, if he's able to get just another step down the field on that one right there, and the defensive end doesn't catch him from the back, that's going to be a nice play running the football right there. But again, green grass, make sure that you go ahead and utilize the legs of your quarterback to try to slow down some of that pass rush or the aggressiveness of that Virginia defensive line.
3: Third and two at our own 35-yard line, just underway, no score. Second drive of the game for Florida State. Riles in motion right to left. Make the handoff. Daniel's going to keep it. Zone read. Daniel stiff arm breaks the tackle. 40, 45, 50, 45, 40. Up the near sideline. Daniel tippy toes the sideline. Out of bounds on the 27-yard line. There's Ashton Daniels doing it with his legs. We have a flag, though, near midfield, by the way. A flag is down. What do we have? It's a big gainer.
4: Yeah, it was. Good job. Oh, I'm getting a call now.
5: Holding. Offense number 0. 10-yard penalty, third down.
3: That's on Deuce, man. Mm-hmm. That's on Deuce Robinson, and that negates a 37-yard scamper by Ashton Daniels. And that's a rare mistake you see on number 0.
4: Yeah,
5: again. Correction, it'll be a first down.
3: Okay, there we go. Well, we'll take a first down. So it was past the marker, bar none, past the line to gain. So we get to move the chains. First down of the game.
4: Wasn't a drive to score, but it didn't help. It put us back a couple yards, but we got first down. Still attack it.
3: First down of the game right there. All first downs powered by Dale Earnhardt Jr. Chevrolet. Four receivers in the set. Lyles lines up wing to the right. Zone replay. Actually going to throw over the middle. Knocked away last second to Boggs. Incomplete at the 45-yard line. That's Donovan Platt, the spur linebacker, on in coverage of Boggs. Second and 10.
4: Yeah, right there. Just want to see the receiver get a little bit more separation from the defensive back. Didn't really get enough separation, so the defensive back was able to get in there and get an arm on it, get his paw on the ball.
3: So second and 10, 37-yard line, no score. 10:15 left in our first quarter. Two receivers left. We're using all the field. Look how wide Deuce is between the numbers and the sideline. Make the zone read. Throwing it. Daniels under pressure again. Drilled and sacked again. Back to the 30-yard line. K-Mack was the one that came up first and forced him to move into that pocket. And then Donovan Platt, his first sack of the season, and the Virginia front is really pushing people around right now.
4: Yeah, the offensive line not doing a good job of switching off. They're playing, having some games up there. And once you see that as a tackler or guard, you have to be able to disengage with the guy.

0: that you're blocking, and that guy that's looping around have to be there prepared to block him, and that time didn't get the job done.
1: Second sack already of the game by UVA. Chase Lofton in motion, lines up wing to the right. Wisner to the right of Daniels in the gun, going to throw. Third down and 17, third and long, look out. Daniels grab, throws it to Wisner, middle of the field. It's outside of his grasp, incomplete. Wouldn't have mattered. He would not have had a first down or the line to gain. As I tell you what, Matthew Fobbs White was on in pressure. Caleb Hardy was near Wisner if he would have caught that pass. We got to punt it away.
0: Yeah, right there. Too many backs are to the quarterback, not to the quarterback right there. You know, you got offensive linemen kind of looking around. It's only four rushers out there, and you got five blockers. So you would think five against four, you could get that done. That goes through some adjustments on the sideline.
1: Daniel Hughes again. This one a high, shorter, end-over-end kick. And Abdullah calls for a fair catch at the 37-yard line. That punt of 33 after a punt, a career-long punt by Hughes on his first one of 65 yards. And we have a timeout on the field. 9:22 left in our first quarter. No score. Virginia's second drive of the game coming up. We're back after this local break. You're listening to Seminole Football from Legends Global.
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1: 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And our cancer awareness game today, what an amazing moment in our stadium. As everyone with pink signs rising for a special person in their life, or people, persons in their life that have fought that terrible disease or are fighting it right now. And obviously a guy to our left, Chris Culp, his stepson is fighting that, and we're right there with him every step of the way. So first and 10, 37-yard line, middle of the field. Virginia's second drive of the afternoon. The handoff, Millbrook off right tackle, 40, breaks a tackle, 45. Tackle from behind, flung forward near midfield. And tackle made, flying up that time, doing a nice job, was Makai Bayer. And that's a first down for UVA.
0: Yeah, they switched the tackle and had a big on that side right there, and able to get the corner.
1: First and 10 from midfield. They give to Middlebrook again. Chris Jones trying to tackle Middlebrook from behind, and now UVA really pushing it. That's a gain of 9 yards, nearly another first down.
0: Yeah, just two plays right there. They said, we're taking it right at you. Let's see what you can do right here. We can't get outflanked on the left side of the field.
1: We're going to run it again. Middlebrook right up the gut. Takes a big pop that time. Is hit hard by Ashlyn Barker. But that's going to be a first down, and Virginia just trying to get physical behind that experienced offensive line.
0: Yeah, 21 come right out the game after that pop right there. Seemed like he didn't want any more of that, but the defensive line has to get a lot stouter up there. Too many yards on first down.
1: Xavier Brown, the fifth-year player out of Lexington, Kentucky, checks in. Two touchdown runs in the season. Two receivers right, two tight ends to the left side. Play action, rolling right. Prabula flips it over the top to his tight end. 30, 25, down to the 23. John Rogers, his third grab of the year. And another first down by UVA.
0: Yeah, that time, Rylan Kennedy, he has a running back out of the backfield all that time. He probably should have tried to tackle him back there, but he lets him slip up under him and was able to make that play right there on the bootleg. Kind of took our aggressiveness against us.
1: Makai Bayer checking back in. Ashlyn Barker back in. Jabril Rawls did not start today, but he's back in there at corner. Good to see Quindarius Jones back after missing the Central Arkansas game. First and 10 from the 25-yard line. Brown the back in the backfield. Two tight ends to the right side. Unbalanced to that short side of the field. Rabula claps the hands. Chest high snap. Zone Riga to throw it. Rolling left. Flips it again. Rogers caught. 25-20. Near side. Lowers the shoulder down near the 14-yard line. Tackle made by Makai Jones. And that is close to another first down. And yes, another first down for Virginia.
0: Yeah, the defensive end is going to have to have better recognition on that. Once they feel that tight end go inside and they feel that he's going to go back the other way, they're going to have to try to grab him or make sure they slow him down. They have to get over there and make that play. Nobody's getting there fast enough.
1: Two receivers right, Flores and Gibson. Two tight ends shift right to left. Unbalanced to the short side to the left side. Empty backfield. Prabula in the gun. Now a delayed quarterback run up the gut, stumbling forward inside the 15 near the 13-yard line is Prabula. Bayer in there to make the play. Gain of about 3 yards.
0: Good job staying home that time by Bayer. Somebody has to be responsible for the quarterback on that. I know we don't do a whole lot of spying, but he has to keep his eye on the running back and the quarterback for the run, looking for the run.
1: DeMonte Diggs checks in. The birthday boy, Mandrell DeSeer, is out. Second down and 8 from the 13-yard line. 6:20 and counting, first quarter, no score. But UVA on the march on their second drive of the game. The receiver is right. Flores wide left. Brown, the back of the backfield. Fake the toss, going to throw it. Has a man wide open over the middle. 10-5, touchdown. Goodness gracious. Deshaun Martin was wide open on a crossing route. His fourth touchdown grab of the season. Number 12 on the year for Prabula.
0: And that's just a missed assignment right there. I don't know which one of the DBs had him coming across the field. But again, just using a lot of misdirection on us right now. And we're not able to stop that.
1: Yeah, Martin was lined up on the right side of the field. And that got passed off. There was nobody watching him at all. Nobody.
0: Yep, everybody was running with the running back out of the backfield. They thought it was going to be a toss sweep outside to the right. And the quarterback pulled the ball back down. Nobody recognized it, and the wide receiver was wide open running across.
1: Will Betridge, his extra point is up, and it is good. So Virginia will strike first on Saturday afternoon. 7-play, 63-yard drive, 3:17 off the clock. 6:04 left first quarter. Virginia leading 7-0. 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
1: 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And the Hoos strike first. We had 6:04 left in our first quarter. 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
1: Jeff Colhey, William Bardo and Floyd, Tom Buck on the sidelines, Chris Culp, Andy Surratt. We've got Kyle Wiggs in the studio, Aria Masudi, Peyton Russell, Warren Dunleavy, Christopher James, all doing great work. Knowles, got to get it going here. 7-0 Virginia after a pretty efficient touchdown march downfield. But Guy Danzy back deep for FSU. Had some rain earlier on in the day, but man, those clouds have cleared off. Blue skies, partly cloudy. Great day for football. Elijah Slyback to kick off for the second time. Left-footed boot. End-over-end kick. Looks like it's returnable. Danzy, 2 yards deep, coming out. Middle of the field. 5, 10 to the 15. Danzy stumbling, falling forward. We tackle near the 17-yard line. So Makai Danzy down near the 17-yard line. And Josiah Abdullah, it looks like, right there, making the tackle. The backup wide receiver. Hardon, what do you want to see on this drive? We got a first down on the previous possession. We got to extend this thing out and take it down the field.
0: I need to see the O-line dominate up front. Right now, Virginia's being able to rush 4 rushers, put pressure on the quarterback. The quarterback has no time to stand in the pocket, go through his progression, find the right receiver, make a good throw. Then we need to be able to get off the ball, running the football, too. Running back's got to get straight downhill.
1: Trey Weisner, the back of the backfield, trips to the right side. Thomas tight end left. Daniels will throw on first down. Safety blitz coming. Nice throw to Deuce. Deuce makes the catch at the 23, falling forward near the 25-yard line. Deuce Robinson beating the safety, Ethan Minter. It's a gain of 8.
0: Yeah, right there. Zone defense by UVA, and Deuce does a great job of finding a hole in the defense right there, making that catch.
1: 14th grab of the year for Deuce. Boggs and Danzy wide left. Deuce wide right. Thomas tight end to the right side. Here's the give to Weiser, looking for an alley. Has one, 25-30, falling forward near the 35-yard line. Gain of 10, move those chains for FSU. Minter on the tackle. It's another first down, powered by Dale Earnhardt Jr. Chevrolet.
0: Good job right there. I mean, these running backs are good enough that they can get through a crease pretty good if they're running downhill. And that's what I say, be aggressive running downhill for the rest of the game.
1: Same formation, first and 10 from the 35 on the right hash. UVA leads 7-0. Daniels to throw, stepping up, home run ball incomplete. He and Deuce not on the same page. Deuce ran a little out route, comeback route, and Daniels thought he was going to let it rip, and not on the same page, incomplete.
0: And that's, again, the communication. That has to be the team-wise. On both sides of the football, you have to be able to communicate, know the assignment. Everybody has to be on the same page to be successful.
1: Emilio Agard on in coverage. Second and 10 from the 35. Trips to the left side. Deuce wide right. Weiser motions out now. Empty backfield. Daniels looking right. Back shoulder throw for Deuce. Oh, he dropped it. Had him. Had beaten Agard across midfield. And Deuce just let that one go through his hands. It's incomplete. Agard is injured on the near sideline.
0: That's what you typically don't see with Deuce right there. He's such a good receiver. He always usually catches that ball, attacks it with his hands. That time he tried to let it go into his shoulder right there. Most times as a receiver, that ball gets to your pads. It's going to be a lot less chance that you're going to catch it.
1: Looking for the injury to Agard. I'm not sure what happened. Unless he took a pop late. Is he induced collided? I'm not sure. It's right on the Florida State sideline. On the west side of the stadium.
0: Oh, he just turns wrong. He just lands on that leg. That leg, his left leg gets bent up under, kind of buckles. Or maybe that's his right knee.
1: Yeah, he went down immediately. That's the left knee. You're right. Yep, you're correct. Buckle. Left knee. Mm-hmm. Buckled on him. We got the UVA medical staff taking a look. The Florida State staff is over there as well. And now taking a look at Emilio Agard. This Virginia defense has been very good through the first four games of the year. UVA has not allowed more than two touchdowns from the line of scrimmage in regulation dating back to last season in eight of their last nine games, and only six total touchdowns allowed this year through four games. Four on the ground, two through the air. Three of those on the ground were from West Virginia quarterback Michael Hawkins Jr. in their lone loss to Charlotte. Agard's okay. Maybe a little scared. Maybe heard a little pop maybe, but he is jogging to the other sideline under his own power.
0: Yep, the thing I like to see with him, because cornerbacks and DBs, running backs, all that, you have a lot of stop and go. So how does he stop? What does the stop and go look like? He's on the sideline right now. Doesn't look like he's going into the tent. Yep, he just
1: went in. Yep. Taking a look at him in the tent on the other side. All right. So third and 10 for the Noles. Third and 10 at their own 35. 4:56 left. First quarter, 7-0 Virginia. Trips to the left side. Deuce wide right. Weiser off to the left of Daniels in the gun. Rolling left, rolling the pocket. Daniels will throw it across his body. Caught by Danzy, but he's short of the sticks. Out at the 42-yard line, far side. Short of the line to gain by 3 yards, and I think we're going to punt the football, yes.
0: Yeah, I mean, in a situation like that, too, you have to make sure you're calling a play that gives your team an opportunity to win and get to the first down, and running that route short of the first down marker into the boundary isn't going to get you a first down. So you have to make sure that you're putting your team, putting yourself in position to get it done.
1: Hughes now for the third time punting already. Abdullah back at his own 12-yard line. Caleb Bowers to snap, the birthday boy, rugby-style punt. Low end-over-end kick, returnable. Abdullah from the 10, near hash, 15. Abdullah around the outside, 20. It will be tackled near the 23-yard line. Tackle hard by DeSirio Riles. That was a punt of 49, but a return of 13 yards and a low liner. So, Hughes, his third punt. Virginia, they'll mark it at the 22-yard line, and UVA coming off a touchdown scoring drive back on the field, up 7-0 with 4:07 left in the first quarter.
0: Defense has to be assignment sound. Everybody needs to know their responsibility. They have to execute that responsibility. You can't have guys running around free on the field, and you have to be patient, too. Watch the misdirection.
1: Empty backfield. The running back, Middlebrook, lines up slot left. Five receivers in the set. First and 10 from the 22. Middlebrook in motion left to right. Rolling right, Prabula throws it far side, incomplete. Good coverage that time by Bayer. Makai Jones came on a safety blitz. He was in the face of Prabula. Second down.
0: That's what you have to have. You have to make sure, again, that was one of the keys to the game, is to keep their quarterback under duress. Do not let him be able to throw a ball out there without having some type of pressure on him or defender in his face.
1: Second down and 10 from the 22. 7-0 UVA, 4:03 left first quarter. Two receivers left. Tight end Rogers is wing to the left side. Flores wide to the right. Middlebrook, the back in the backfield, the pistol. And Prabula in the gun. Second and 10. Hand off, stretch play, short side, outside zone, across the 25, out near the 29 is Middlebrook. So Middlebrook, gain of about 7 yards. Chris Jones, KJ Kirkland made the play. Now third and short for UVA.
0: Yeah, Kennedy was the defensive end on that side. And I always said, if you're the defensive end, you have to be the furthest guy outside, being able to get upfield and push the run back inside to where your help is coming from. Right there, you just got outflanked, and you've been getting outflanked a little bit right there. We can't have the defensive end outside the tackle and allow him to get outside.
1: Third and 3 from the 29, left hash. Trip to the right side, receiver wide left. Oh, he moved. We got movement up front. No flag was thrown. The right tackle, Monroe Mills, trying to saying that Diggs touched him. We're going to play on. Third and three, Prabula looks in the flat, deflected and then caught on the carom by Middlebrook. He gets around Jones at the far sideline, 40, and out of bounds at the 42-yard line, forced out by Quindarius Jones, and man, the break's going the way of Virginia.
0: Yeah, again, and just a little bit late, the linebacker has to recognize that faster. That's his man right there. He's running out there. But for whatever reason, he lets the running back get outside of him right there, outflank him. Good job tipping the ball, but if we would have been on time, could have made the tackle right there, probably even just got a deflected ball on that pass.
1: Yeah, gain of 12, and so first down. First and 10, Xavier Brown, the back in the backfield. First and 10 from the 41. Fake the handoff, going to throw it. Prabula, that's deflected again, far side. This time, Rylan Kennedy. 1-5, the senior at Mansfield, Texas, came in, made the play. Those long arms, very athletic. Bar none. Rylan Kennedy didn't play football until his senior year of high school. He was a track star, a 6'11 high jumper, started his career at Texas A&M.
0: Yeah, good job on that play right there. He does what they're taught as defensive linemen. If you can't get the pick to the quarterback, put your arm up in the passing lane, try to get a deflection.
1: Second and 10 from the 41. Brown off to the right, and Prabula in the shotgun to receiver's right. Receiver Coleman wide left. They give it to Brown. Big hole up the middle. Bayer right there, though, to Mina. Makes the tackle at the 45-yard line. Seeing Makai Bayer step up big time, trying to slow down the run. Gain of 4.
0: Good job coming up and making that tackle. Third down right here. Need to get off the field. This is one of those downs that you have to win for the defense. You can't allow this team to keep prolonging their drives. Give the offense another opportunity to get on the field and score.
1: 2:10 in county first quarter, 7-0 Virginia. Big third down here early in the game. 3rd and 6, Cavaliers at their own 45-yard line. Zay Davis in for the first time. Off to the right of Prabula in the gun. Trip to the right side now. Prabula to throw. Prabula stepping up. He may run. He will. Prabula is hit and dropped. The flag thrown near the 49-yard line. Two flags. One in the backfield and one on the tackle. My worry is...
0: We got holding,
1: but maybe a face mask on Chris Jones.
0: No, it looks like both of them are going to be
1: both sides. Over. I love it. Let's do it.
15: Holding. Offense. Number 54. 10-yard penalty.
1: All right. That's McKeelan Thomas, the 6th-year right guard at Little Rock, Arkansas, making his 40th career start. Back him up. Let's do it.
0: Let's do it. And what you cannot do in the defensive backfield right now is get your eyes lost in the backfield looking at a running back or looking at something back there and lose your assignment. Make sure that you are assignment sound. Take care of your responsibility. Get off the field.
1: 3rd and 16 from the 35-yard line. Middlebrook now motions out to the left side. Empty backfield. Now he's going to come back in. 10 on the play clock. Off to the left of Prabula on the gun. Two receivers left and right. Prabula to throw. Throws it down the flat. Caught. Middlebrook gets a block. 40, 45. And up near the 47-yard line, Middlebrook picks up a nice chunk there. Quindarius Jones on the tackle. They may go for it here.
0: Yeah, they're close enough right now. It depends on how. Okay, that's a smart play right there. You're on the road. Don't want to give your opponent any undue momentum. Right here, man, I would love to see Lopez flip the field for us.
1: Yep. Gain of 12 on that play. Middlebrook has 2 catches out of the backfield for 24 yards already. Lopez back deep at his own 10-yard line. Here's Daniel Sparks. He had a 62-yard punt on his first try. Now looking to try and pin the Noles deep. Let's see if Lopez has something to say about it. Good snap. Here's the punt. Right-footed boot. Short kick. That's a shank. Far side at the 10. It's going to hop at the 5. Wow, take a UVA bounce down near the 2-yard line. That was great for Virginia. A punt of 53 yards that did not look good by any means, but Daniel Sparks, that wily 7th-year player, all ACC punter a year ago, gets the breaks there. The Noles will start backed up on this drive.
0: Again, we talk about going out and having success to drive and how that starts is making sure you don't have any mental mistakes. Right now, you're backed up in your own end zone. I'd like to take a shot right here. I'd like to see if they're playing man-to-man, and if they're playing man-to-man, hey, man, get one of those fast wide receivers out there for a 50-50 ball and see if they can go get it.
1: 31 seconds left in the first quarter. We're backed up. Shadow the north end zone. First and 10 at our own 2-yard line. Daniels in the gun. Chroma off to his right. They give it to Chroma. Trying to bounce out to the outside. Chroma breaking tackles out near the 5-yard line. Fighting his way forward. Usman Kroma, carrying Montino Williams, and Nana and Yawu as well for a gain of 3 yards.
0: Yeah, right now it looks like Virginia's backed off the ball. They don't want to give us the deep throw over the top. But this is, again, where you're a technician and you run an excellent route, get separation from the receiver in the zone, and then catch that ball if the quarterback is able to deliver a good one.
1: Final seconds of the quarter. Yep, clock hits zeros before we snap the ball, and we played one. End of one here at Doak on Saturday afternoon. Virginia leading Florida State 7-0. 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
19: Kyle Weeks with the latest scores. North Carolina falls today to number 3 Notre Dame, 37-26. The final also from the ACC. SMU got outgained, but the 21st ranked Mustangs defeat Boston College 25-16. Wake Forest all over Stanford 57-3. Syracuse blew a lead, but recovered to beat UConn in overtime 42-41. North Carolina State with a second quarter lead over Louisville 10-0. Cal and UNLV tied at 7. Among the ranked teams in action at this hour, number 5, Ohio State leads Iowa 10-3. Late in the first quarter, Tennessee and Auburn underway scoreless. Missouri and Florida, 3-3 game in the first quarter. Details and highlights coming up at the half. That's the latest from the Seminole Sports Network scoreboard. Let's head back to Jeff.
1: Thank you, Kyle. 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License number CGC 152-7613. Let's go down the sidelines. Tom Block with a second quarter update. Tom, we got to get some juice going here to start this quarter.
20: We do. The defense, as we know, has been much maligned, but 3 Virginia possessions, they've made them punt twice. Meanwhile, FSU 0-for-3 on its possessions. I know they're backed up here, but we need a spark from the offense right now. We need to get some juice back in the stadium.
1: Yeah, we do. Florida State outgained 101-38 in that first quarter. Down 7-0. We're backed up. Second down and 7 at our own 5-yard line. Now going right to left as we watch it. Shadow of the south end zone. It's the Virginia defense, one of 20 teams allowing less than 14 points per game on the season. Daniels, handoff, sweeping left side. That's Kroma, lowers the shoulder, pushed out of bounds near the 9-yard line, hit by Maddox Marcellus, the Miami native. And Kroma, a gain of 4 more. Now Marcellus goes down last second. He took a pop, and Kroma, the brunt of that, hit was felt by number 11 for Virginia.
0: Yeah, that's one thing about a big back, man, and I used to always try to do that, is if I had a DB trying to come tackle me, man, I'm trying to give that DB every piece of what I got, because guess what? The next play, he's going to have to go against one of those receivers, and he's probably not feeling all that great because he had to have contact with a fullback. So that's how you beat up on the defensive backs a little bit, get those running backs out there running, getting into the secondary, putting a little bit of pressure on the defense.
1: What was that like when you saw a smaller DB try to come? What was the feeling you had in that gut of yours when you saw a smaller player try to tackle you? I mean, you had to get just excited.
0: Oh, yeah, man. And it was situational, too. I mean, if it's first down, you know, you try to put your shoulder down and make the play, that's when you can kind of lean on the guy a little bit. But other than that, sometimes, man, they know that you're coming out there and they're going at your knees, so you might be able to do the little hurdle stride over the top, mm-hmm. you know, get over the top of them, keep the running going. But, yeah, for the most part, DBs, man, they're going at your legs. So it's like everything else. Get low. Low man wins.
1: Well, with Marcellus injured on the near sideline, we got to take a timeout. Timeout of the field. Just underway second quarter. Virginia leads 7-0. 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
1: 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Marcellus, keep an eye on him. Very good player for Virginia's defense. Defensive coordinator John Rodzinski was a DC at Air Force and an Air Force graduate. Running this D. And Marcellus, 19 tackles of the year coming in. Heard that last play. Third down.
0: Eight in the box right here.
1: Third and three at our own 9-yard line. Left hash. Chroma off to the right of Daniels in the gun. We're going to throw. Blitz coming out in the flat. Caught Chroma. He's close to the sticks. Oh, pushing forward. Spinning off the tackles. Look at Chroma go to the 20 and knocked it out of bounds to the 22-yard line. I mean, Usman Chroma is so tough to bring down. Anthony Britton made that tackle.
0: Yeah, once he gets his momentum going, man, I mean, he just has the nippiness. Those swings right there in the middle. He's hitting the circle button out there, breaking tackles. That's the R1 button. He's handling business.
1: First and 10 for the 20, right hash. And now timeout, Tony Elliott. I don't know if Virginia had 11 guys on the field on that play.
25: 30-second charge timeout.
1: Yeah, they didn't have 11 on the field. So a Virginia player was late getting off the field. And I think with Chroma, the way he's just beating people up. I mean, Mentor took a shot at him, didn't happen. Platt took a shot at him, didn't happen. So they had 10 guys on the field, and Tony Elliott said, wait a second, this isn't going to work. 11 on 10, that's not a good thing.
0: No, that's not going to work for you most times. But a great job of Cromer beating up the defensive backs right now. I think you do that right now and continue to do that into the third quarter. By the time you get to the fourth quarter, man, that team is going to be beat up. They're going to be jumping in. They're not going to even think about trying to make a tackle.
1: Yeah, like you said, you wear these guys down, things will open up. First and 10, right hash at her own 20-yard line. Chrome off to the left of Daniels in the gun. Fake the toss, design quarterback run. Daniels sprinting near side. Daniels 25 out of bounds to the 27-yard line with three defenders in tow. And Minter out there. Platt was out there as well. Justin Ross, quarterback out there. K-Mac's helmet came off, defensive end. He has to leave for a play.
0: Excellent job right there picking up that yard. You want to win first down, man, and you have second and short. Your playbook is wide open. I love to see over the top right now. Got a tight end to this side with Deuce. Maybe that'll hold that safety. Give us man-to-man on the outside with Deuce.
1: Danzy in box to the right side. Throwing again on second and three. Daniel stepping up, rolling right. Throws on the run. Pass caught. 35-yard line. Danzy angling middle. 40, 45. Danzy out near midfield. What a tough run there by Makai Danzy. Gain of 23. That's our Allstate Good Hands play of the game. Brought to you by Allstate. You're in good hands.
0: Give it up to the O-line on this. And that's what we need more consistency in, is being able to hold those defensive linemen out, give the quarterback time to go through his progression.
1: Give to Wisner. He's going to lose yards. Back to the 47-yard line. It's a loss of two on the play. Landon Danley, the senior linebacker, Irmo, South Carolina, his first TFL of the season.
0: Yeah, he just blows through there right there. And Andre Otto is not able to stop his momentum. He gets in the backfield and makes that tackle.
1: So just a loss of one. Second down and 11 from the 48. Jason Lopez checks in for the first time today on offense. He's wide left. Two receivers left and right. Lofton motions wing to the right side. Wisner up to the right of Daniels in the gun. Fake the handoff. Daniels setting up a screen. Pumps, throws, caught. There's Wisner. 50, 45, 40, 35, 30. Four numbers. 20, 15, 10. And brought down near the 4-yard line. What a great play drawn up by Mike Norvell. Trey Wisner with a big time play. Nice job that time. And a great block by Chase Lofton to spring him.
0: A lot of things happened right on that play. First off, it was a great call, the screen play, because that's how you slow down the aggressiveness of your opponent. But some great blocking down the field on that play to open up the run. A great block by the tackle, quick getting out there to get him, let him get around that end. And then, man, nice blocking downfield by the receivers and a great run.
1: Gain of 50 on that play. Wisner, that ties a career-long reception. Gain of 50 yards inside the Firestone red zone. First and goal from the 4-yard line, right hash. Daniels zone read, going to keep it. Daniels around the corner. Too easy. Dropped in there, baby. Touchdown, Florida State. Touchdown, FSU.
0: That's how it's supposed to happen right there. You beat up the defense with the running back, and they start looking at the running back, and that's what happened. That defensive end crashes down, thinking that Kuma has the ball. And Ashton Daniels has enough awareness to pull that ball out, keep it, take it in for the touchdown.
1: Great answer to start the second quarter. Backed up. That's a 98-yard drive. We will take it.
0: That's just lets you know you can do it anytime.
1: Yep. Panikowski's extra point is up, and it is good. 98-yard drive is the longest drive of this season for Mike Norvell's Noles. And we did it on the ground. A 50-yard screen play executed to perfection by Daniels to Trey Wisner, and then Daniels takes it in on a zone read around the right edge for his fifth rushing touchdown of the season. Scott and Wallace, successful drive summary. Eight plays, 98 yards, 3:43 off the clock. Scott and Wallace, the official injury lawyers of Florida State Athletics. Scott and Wallace with offices in Tallahassee. Time out of the field, 11:48 left, second quarter. We're all tied at seven. 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
1: 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By the way, that 50-yard screen play to Trey Wisner, the longest passing play allowed by this very good Virginia defense on the season. Let's go down the sidelines. Tom Block. Tom, you asked for some life in the stadium. Well, we answered right there. That was much needed.
20: We needed a spark, and third and three at your own nine when Cromaugh breaks two tackles, hits the circle button, as Bar None likes to say. That was the spark, and from there, it's like they all took a deep breath, went 98 yards, ball game.
1: Yes.
20: New ball game.
1: Absolutely. Connor McEnany, the boot, high end over the head of Jaquan Gibson for a touchback. McEnany's 21st touchback of the season. All right, so you build some momentum here to start the second quarter. The defense is hanging in there, obviously, doing some solid things. Just need to take that next step forward, Bar, and continue to grab that momentum and steal it to our side.
0: I mean, the key for the rest of the game is be assignment sound. Make sure that you know who you have and that you're taking care of your responsibilities. You can't have anybody running around free. Everybody has to know what they're doing.
1: 11:48 left, second quarter, and we're tied at 7. Look at that. Is that an I formation right there with a fullback?
0: It
1: you
0: is.
1: Bet. That's John Rogers, the tight end, in there at a fullback position. Goodness. And a handoff up the gut for a short gain right there. Ja'Kale Middlebrook and Mandrell Desir, the birthday boy, making the play.
0: Still didn't have a dedicated fullback back there to try to get that thing done in the eye, so it ain't looking as good as it should look.
1: That's right. That's right. Zay Davis, the back of the backfield, off to the left of Prabula in the gun. Second down and 9, UVA at their own 26, left middle. The receiver's tight to the line to the left. Prabula to throw, looking right, looking middle, looking left. He's grabbed and brought down by big Kevin Wynn. Back to the 20-yard line. That's a loss of 6 on the play. Juju Wynn, his first career sack. Soak it in, 5-5.
0: You know what I love about that is that he had man-to-man right there. And he just beat his guy individually. He has the center right there. The center gets bumped off, I think, by the guard, man. And then Wynn just attacks the quarterback. Excellent job right there.
1: Back to the 20-yard line, 3rd and 15, UVA. 10:40 and counting, second quarter, tied at 7. Zay Davis, the back in the backfield. Two receivers left and right. Clap of the hands, Brabula looking, pocket collapsing on the run. Sacked again! Back to the 5-yard line. The birthday boy, Mantrell Desir. Happy 20th birthday with a sack on top of that birthday cake.
0: That's just two great individual plays by the two defensive linemen on back-to-back plays. Win first, but right here, Desir just beats the center again, gets beat. And this here just pushes him out of the way and attacks the quarterback, is able to close the deal with the sack.
1: Sacks number 8 and 9 on the year by the Florida State defense, and the field position battle working the way of the Garnet and Gold right now.
0: Flip this thing, Jason. Go ahead and get you one. Why not get you one right here?
1: Jason Lopez at midfield. Sparks from all the way to the back of the north end zone. Good punt. High, spiraling kick, Lopez returnable, 36-yard line, cuts it back, angling middle, 40, 45, 50, there goes Lopez, 40, 35, stumbling to tackle from behind near the 34-yard line. You call it, bar none, Jason Lopez, a big play alert to flip the field.
0: Excellent job right there, man. I've been waiting to see him once he gets some blocking, and that time he finally got some blocking where he can make some things happen. He's able to get down the field, man. I love the young players going out there and getting it done. You see what you have in the future right here out of this young man.
1: Touchdown saving tackle by Jonathan Allen. Backup defensive tackle. What a play by Lopez. Nearly took it to the house. Nearly a house call. Punt of 58, a return of 31 for Lopez. New career long. First and 10 at the 33-yard line. Trip to the right side. Thomas tight end left. Zone read, handoff, Chroma, Thomas on front, nice block across the 30, Chroma falling forward to the 25-yard line, making a gain of 8, great block by Landon Thomas as well.
0: That is it, the tight ends had to do a good job today of blocking too, making sure they get that outside guy, and that time, Landon did a good job of getting out there, getting his assignment, Chroma comes right behind it, man, he runs tough.
1: Gain of 8, Maddox Marcellus back in the ball game. He was near the pile there, Thomas tight end right, two receivers left, Boggs, and Danzy, Deuce Robinson wide to the right. Chroma to the right of Daniels in the gun. Second down and 2 from the 25-yard line. Tied at 7, playing with house money right now, and second is short. Welsh Joyner grabs the pig. Chroma now shifts to the left side. Clap of the hands, chest high snap. Give again, Chroma. Patient across the 25. And just going to be short. Short by a yard. Gain of 1 on a short play there. Third and short now on the way.
0: Yeah, right now, that was a little stutter back there in the backfield, kind of stopped his momentum a little bit, man. But I'm telling you, if he just hits that thing like he always does, he's going to push the pile another 3 or 4 yards.
1: Chroma getting a breather, Weisner back in, 3rd and 1 from the 24-yard line. Deuce wide right, Danzy wide left. Two tight ends to the left side, Thomas and Riles. Unbalanced to the left side, 3rd and 1 from the 24, ball right middle, Daniels in the gun. Clap of the hands, quick throw out to Danzy, gets around one man to the 20, and falling forward near the 16-yard line, Makai Danzy, he gets by mentor Corey Costner out there as well. He's taking that bad boy to the house.
0: Yeah, he is, and a good job, though, still picking up that first down right there, being able to beat the first guy to him, gets back inside, the ball was thrown inside to him, so he's able to get back inside and break the tackle of the DB.
1: Jacoby Henderson, their leading tackler with 25, also leads him in pass breakups as well, was the guy that missed the first tackle. Back in the Firestone red zone, 1st and 10 from the 16-yard line. Now option right, pitch, Weisner has an alley, 15, 10, Weisner hit down near the 6-yard line by Costner. Gain of about 9 yards. Nice read that time. Nice read by Daniels on the option to the right. Great timing on the pitch.
0: Yes, dude, he's doing a great job of what we said. And one of the keys to the game is making great decisions with the football. He sees the defender come down to him. That means the running back is wide open right there to pitch the ball to. He gets outside to tackle. Great run.
1: 2nd and 1 from the 7-yard line. Unbalanced to the left side. Two tight ends there. Zone read. The give. Weisner trying to fight forward, fight through just to get back to the line of scrimmage. He may have lost a half yard of the play. Virginia had that one sniffed out. Cam Robinson, their senior linebacker, and Maddox Marcellus were all over that.
0: Yeah, that's where you like to see the tight end get a little bit more push out there. That's what's going to determine getting through the line of scrimmage right there, the block of the tight end. The offensive line is doing what they need to do. The tight end has to make sure he has his assignment, a lot of running back to get outside of him.
1: More beat brought in. Grayson Labiate, extra tight end. Shundia Wiwu in the game as well. Quick toss. No, they fake the toss. Daniels has the first down to the 5. Daniels spinning towards the 3-yard line. We went quick out of the huddle. We brought in some extra beef with Grayson Labiate, an extra tight end, and Shundia Wiwu, an extra tackle. Move those chains for FSU.
0: Great job again right there. Great call, too. What ends up happening there is Chroma to that side. They really respect him right now, doing a great job running the ball. Everybody jumps out trying to stop him from getting outside, and Daniels takes it up the middle.
1: 1st and goal from the 3. Fake the toss again. Daniels up the gut, lowers the shoulder, leans, pushing, fighting, scratching. He's in! Ashton Daniels has a 2-touchdown rushing day. Touchdown, Florida State. Touchdown, FSU.
0: Good call again. You just go back with the same exact play. You get the same result. You pick up the 1 yard. And again, that's because Chroma is really running the ball really well, and that defense has to respect him. They try to jump outside again. Just opens up a nice lane in the middle of the field for Ashton Daves to take it in for the touchdown.
1: This Florida State offense has found something here in the second quarter against a really good Virginia defense. Extra point by Panikowski is up, and it is good. Now 179 straight PATs made by FSU place kickers. And Ashton Daniels has come to play, ladies and gentlemen. Two rushing touchdowns here in the second quarter, and now multiple touchdowns in all five games this season by the Florida State signal caller. 5:58 left until halftime. Florida State leading Virginia 14-7. Scott and Wall, successful drive summary. 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
1: 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Scott and Wall, successful drive summary. Seven plays, 33 yards, 3:38 off the clock. Scott and Walls, the official injury lawyers of Florida State Athletics. Scott and Walls with offices in Tallahassee. That was fueled by the 36-yard punt return by Jason Lopez to flip the field bar. And
0: yep.
1: Mike Norvell seeing something in quarterback run, especially down near the score zone. Two rushing touchdowns from Ashton Daniels in this quarter.
0: He's done a great job of setting up that play by giving the ball to Cromer and Wisner, letting them get the ball outside the tackles. And now they start respecting it. Virginia doesn't want to allow us to get outside the tackles. Opens up the middle of the field. Quarterback did a good job of getting in the end zone.
1: McEnany's boots over the head of Gibson. That's in there for another touchback. While Virginia won the battle in the first quarter, in this second quarter, it's been all Florida State. The Noles, total yardage out, gaining Virginia 166-82. And carrying the football right now, 62 yards on the ground compared to 23 for UVA.
0: Yeah, that's getting it done right there. And you just go back to when you want to grab the momentum. How do we grab the momentum last series defensively? Win, get the sack, right next play. The series gets the sack. Then we get the huge run on the punt return. We got the momentum. Need to keep it.
1: First and 10 at the 25-yard line. Left hash. Trip to the right side. Receiver wide left. Give. Middlebrook short side. Outside zone. Sprinting far side. Chased by Graham out of bounds. Across the 30 to the 31-yard line. Gain of 6. Ja'Kyle Middlebrook for Virginia.
0: Yeah, again, that's one of those plays where you're getting outside contained. And I love to see our defensive ends just bear back, man, and get right up the field. Force everything back inside where the help is.
1: Second down and 4 from the 31-yard line, 5:35 and counting until halftime, 14-7 Florida State. Same formation right here. Middlebrook in the pistol, Prabula in the gun. They're going to run the same play. Outside some of the far side. Jones chasing. Knocks him out of bounds. Rawls over there as well. That's enough for the first down. Out to the 39-yard line.
0: Yes, a natural crease with the alignment we're playing on that side of the ball. There's a natural crease right inside of the defensive end right there. And they're just hitting that. Got to make sure we close up that hole. We got to make sure the linebackers fill the holes when the defensive linemen are engaged with the offensive linemen.
1: First and 10, UVA, their own 39-yard line. Two receivers tight to the line to the left. Receiver wide right near numbers. Millbrook, there's a pop pass left to right. That's Abdullah. Abdullah breaking tackles. Going to be tackled at the 40-yard line by Pop Jones and Daniel Lyons. So Lyons, nice speed there. Lateral speed side to side by the defensive tackle.
0: Yeah, great job right there. But the play is made by Lavelle. He pressed

0: is supposed to look right there. That is how the defensive end is supposed to play that technique right there. Get up the field on the outside shoulder of the offensive tackle. If you get leverage on him, you do what you did just right there. Push him right back into the quarterback and make a great play.
1: Loss of four, third and 13, back to the 36-yard line. Four receivers in the set. Flores wide to the right side. Now Martin motions right to left. Trips to the left side. Third and long. Prabula lobs it near side. Caught. No, dropped at the 45-yard line. Dropped by Rico Flores Jr. It would have been a first down, and Charles Lester was right there with him step for step.
0: Yeah, step for step on that play right there. He kind of gets in the face of the receiver, and the receiver can't close the deal on that play. Great job of getting off the field by the defense.
1: Well, after a couple of quality runs by Middlebrook, Tony White's defense gets off the field. And again, it's a defensive line making plays in the backfield against this experienced veteran Virginia front.
0: Yeah, they're getting it done. And, man, I just got to give Lester some props on that, man. He doesn't give up on that play. He's beat, but he finds a way to get his hand back.
1: Nearly blocked on the punt. Sparks gets it off. Lopez calls for a fair catch at the 14-yard line. Kirkland nearly got there, bar none, and that's a punt of 50 yards by Sparks. And also set up at our own 14-yard line.
0: Nothing changes right here, man. I don't think you take your foot off the gas with what you're doing offensively. You keep running Chrome and Weiser, getting them outside the tackles. That keeps spreading out that run, the running lane on that UVA side, and you're able to get Aston Daniels up the middle. I said that he could really be a force today using his legs. I think it'd be a lot of green grass in front of him, but it actually looks like Mike Norvell has designed these runs for the quarterback, doing a great job of calling the plays right now. Needs to keep it up.
1: 3:22 left until halftime. Knowles lead 14-7, second and 10 at their own 14-yard line. Robinson in motion left to right. Chroma to the right of Daniels with the gun, going to throw. Fires it far side, has a step. Danzy goes up. He's got it! Across the 45, out near the 47-yard line. A gain of 33 for Danzy. The Knowles are on the move.
0: Attack, baby, attack. You get man-to-man down the field. You take that shot. You try to let one of your receivers make a play. Excellent play by Danzy. Fast enough to get behind the receiver. The DB, he was expecting that. But then was able to get the back shoulder throw.
1: Beat Justin Ross the corner. First and 10 from the 47-yard line. Trips to the left side. Riles tight end right. Chroma off to the left. Sidecar left of Daniels in the shotgun. Knowles lead 14-7. 2:53 and counting until halftime. Daniels takes a snap. Toss, far side. Here comes Chroma. Stiff arm. Chroma, midfield, near side. 45-40. Chroma pushing people around at the 40-yard line. Shoves Brandon Hillman off of him. That's another gain of 10 yards. Move those chains for FSU. That's a Florida State first down, powered by Dale Earnhardt Jr. Chevrolet.
0: That's the key, and I like the tempo right now. Do not give UVA a break.
1: First and 10 from the UVA 41. Trips to the right side, deuce wide left. Daniels might be changing the play. Chroma off to the right of Daniels in the gun. Knowles changing alignment a bit. Here comes option right side. Daniels fakes the handoff, fakes the pitch. He'll keep it to the 35. And they'll mark him down, 35-yard line, gain of 5. Nice job by the quarterback again. C'Shawn John made the tackle.
0: Just have to respect Chroma and Weiser getting outside right now. They're doing that little fake toss pitch. And the defense is really going after that, really trying to attack to stop the run. And Daniels is being able to pull that ball down and get nice yardage.
1: And the whistles sound for the two-minute timeout. Two-minute timeout. Knowles on the march right now. Knowles on the march. Three plays, 51 yards on this drive already. 2 minutes to go in this second quarter. Florida State leading Virginia 14-7. 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
5: And now you can listen to Florida State Football inside at Doak Campbell Stadium without delay. 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Don't miss a second of the action as you watch with your own eyes and listen to the Seminole Sports Network. Right now, Mike Norvell's Noles are rolling in this second quarter. Total yardage outgaining Virginia 217-93. And the 217 yards in this first half, bar none by Florida State. The most allowed in the first half this season by the very good Virginia defense.
6: Well, it's just because we're in attack mode. I think on both sides of the football, you see a lot of attacking right now. And I think that's what you have to do. You have a team at home. You can find a way to put them on the ropes right now if you can get a score going into halftime.
5: All right, 2 minute trail. We have all three timeouts. Virginia has two. They will have the ball out of the locker room in the second half as well. Troy Weiser in the back of the backfield. Two receivers right. Boggs and Danzy. Two receivers left. Robinson and Thomas. Thomas motions wing to the left side. Daniels, zone read to give Weiser. Good push up front to the 30. Fully forward near the 29-yard line. That's another Florida State first down, powered by Dale Earnhardt Jr. Chevrolet.
6: I just think these running backs are so effective. Once they hit that crease, they're able to accelerate through and pick up yardage. And even if you get an arm tackle on you, you're still pulling the pile about 2 or 3 yards. Excellent run.
5: Anthony Britton made the tackle. To receivers right, deuce wide left. First and 10 at the Virginia 29-yard line. Weiser to the right of Daniels in the gun. Zone read, handoff. Weiser bounces to the outside. 25, 20, lowers the shoulder. Flag thrown late. Late flag thrown. Weiser down at the 19. Tackle made by Emilio Agard in the area of holding.
7: Holding offense number 77.
6: Yep.
7: 10-yard penalty for snap.
5: Xavier Chaplin, the left tackle, making his 42nd consecutive start. I hate to have those penalties on first down.
6: Hate to have those at all, and you just don't want to see it happening by the same guy. You want to be able to get that right and right the ship.
5: Riley Johnson saying UVA has decided to start the game clock on the snap out of the penalty. 1:35 and counting. 1:35 on the clock. 14-7 Florida State. Three timeouts for the Noles. First and 20 now, back to the 39-yard line. Two receivers right, deuce wide left. Fake the toss, Daniels to throw. Daniels looking. Daniels in trouble and takes a sack. Back to midfield. Not good. Sack made by Anthony Britton. Timeout Mike Norvell, and we are going the wrong way.
6: Yeah, that's just how crucial a penalty like that is. It sucks the momentum out of your team and what you're trying to get done. And then right there, I would love to see Ashton. You know you're getting under pressure. Go ahead and get that ball out. Do not take that sack right now.
5: Yep.
6: You're still in a position now where it's going to be tough to get the field goal.
5: So take us back to midfield. 1:28 on the clock. It's 2nd and 31 right now after the holding penalty and a loss of 11 on the sack. Third sack allowed today by Florida State. Third sack by the Hoos. Florida State has 2 sacks and 3 TFLs in this game this afternoon. Stay with us. Tom will talk to head coach Mike Norvell going into the locker room at the end of the half. And we're hoping here we can generate some positive plays and get some points on the board. Have a happy head coach going into the locker room.
6: Yeah, right now you got to think that you want to get down the field. You don't know how aggressive you can really be. Oh, yeah, and it looks like they're going to play a zone, so.
5: Second and 31 from midfield. Trips to the right side. Cromwell off to the left of Daniels in the gun. He's going to throw. Four-man front. Daniels in trouble again. Rolling to the right. Another flag is thrown. Daniels running around the corner, 40-yard line. And Nate Papps was holding on to Fisher K-Mac, and we're going to lose 10 more.
6: Yep.
5: Wow. Oh, my goodness. This is nuts. Man, as good as this offensive line has been in the second quarter, this drive takes us back to the first two drives of the day. Yikes.
6: Yeah, and it's a situation where you're shooting yourself in the foot. The Virginia defense hasn't stopped us. You know, we're stopping ourselves.
5: So yeah.
6: Got to get a lot more focus on what we're trying to get done.
7: Penalties decline.
5: Wow.
7: And Virginia has chosen to start the game clock on the snap of the football. Third down.
5: So declining the penalty with it being third and 21. Interesting choice there. That's a gain of 10. I'm a little surprised by Tony Elliott declining that penalty because it puts us closer to field goal range.
6: Yeah, exactly.
5: Right, yeah, we'll take it, obviously, because that would have moved us back to the 40.
6: Yep.
5: Interesting.
6: What a long way to go. And right here, I mean, you got to think that if you can find a way to get up the seam,
5: yeah.
6: Right now you got Jason Lopez right here in the slot. Where's this ball going to? Is it going to him and Deuce in the slots?
5: Third and 21 from the 40-yard line. We're going to hand it off to Cromwell. He has blockers in front. 35-30, puts his hand in the turf, falling forward near the 26-yard line. A gain of 14 yards. 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So it's a gain of 14, but again, going back to declining that penalty.
6: Yep.
5: It gives us, it was a 10-yard gain by Daniels and then a 14-yard rush by Croma, and we're right back in field goal range. I'm stunned that Tony Elliott did not take that penalty.
6: Yeah, I think he'll be talking about that tonight. There'll be a lot of talk about that tonight. These guys do what they need to do and finish it off. You definitely gave them a position, put us in position right there to have an opportunity to get back in field goal position. And, hey, man, all we got to do now is close the deal.
5: 14 yards of the run by Cromwell. Florida State, 25 carries, 99 yards, two rushing touchdowns. Outgaining Virginia, 236 to 93. Here is Panikowski. This one from 44, right middle. The birthday boy Bowers to snap. Carter Jula to hold. Good snap, spot, kick, high end over end. Plenty of leg. He drilled it. It is good. And Panikowski stays perfect. 21 for 21 in his career at the NCAA level. Hey, we'll take 3 points.
6: Yes, we will. Any points on the board is going to help us right now. Need to make sure we don't give Virginia anything cheap right here before halftime. Defense needs to finish what they started for the first half.
5: Scott Wallace, successful drive summary. 8 plays, 60 yards, 2:21 off the clock. Scott and Wallace, the official injury lawyers of Florida State Athletics. Scott and Wallace with offices in Tallahassee. Barr, what do you think of Ashton Daniels' day so far? 7 of 11 for 137 yards and 2 rushing touchdowns.
6: He's being the field general. He's going out there and commanding leadership of his team. He's doing the right thing, making the right decisions, getting everybody in the right place, and then his teammates are making plays for him out there. The running backs are getting it done. Offensive line has been solid. Have to make sure that we don't lose focus. We keep balling up there on the line, but I would love to see these receivers get a little bit more involved in the second half. I think it'll be an opportunity for that because Virginia's going to come out determined to try to stop the run. It's going to open up the passing game.
5: 103 left until halftime. Florida State a 17-7 advantage on 3-1 Virginia. By the way, Florida State with all 3 timeouts. UVA has none. And Connor McEnany, the Irishman, going to boot this one towards the north end zone. Sunsplash, Bobby Bowden Field. End over end kick over the head of Gibson. That's a touchback, another one by McEnany. Before we continue on, let us pause. 10 seconds for station identification. 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
5: Jeff Culhane, William Barr, Floyd, Tom Block, Chris Culp, Andy Surratt, Kyle Wiggs, Peyton Russell. Christopher James, Warren Dunleavy back in the studio. Virginia first and 10 from the 25-yard line. Brabula trips to the right side, going to throw. Brabula stepping up, fires it right side. Incomplete. Looking for Deshaun Martin on a curl route, the 35-yard line. He threw it wide, second and 10. Clock stops, 59 seconds.
6: That's because he's hearing footsteps. He hears those defensive linemen breathing down his neck. He doesn't want to stand in the pocket and step into that throw. If you step into that throw, there's a good chance that somebody's going to be taking you back the other way. Running 4-2-5 right now, and the defense looking good.
5: Brabula, 6 of 12, 50 yards in the score. Throwing it. Xavier Brown off to his left. Second and 10 for the 25. We'll throw it again. Looking right. Looking middle. Now he's going to step up. Trying to get away. Grabbed and step from behind. Rylan Kennedy at the 21-yard line. Kennedy's third sack of the season. The defensive front for the Noles is going to work. Timeout, Mike Norvell.
6: That was one of the keys, baby. Put him under duress. Force this quarterback to try to make plays under duress. A great job by Kennedy beating this man and not stopping on that play to finish it off with a sack.
5: Rylan Kennedy, Mansfield, Texas. Texas A&M transfer, senior. His third sack of the season in full date. The Noles with three sacks on the afternoon, four TFLs, and that defensive line, we said, this defensive line has to bow up against this veteran Virginia front. They're doing it right now.
6: Yes, they are. And it looks like really going to that four-man front has really helped us out. We're going right now as a 4-2-5. And what you see, too, is the middle linebacker stepping up in the middle. So you really got five right there on the defensive line. And that's rattling this quarterback right here. Hopefully we can keep him rattling.
5: Virginia 1-5 on third downs. Third and 14 to 21. Trip to the left side. Receiver wide right. Brabula to throw again on third and long. Brabula throwing right, incomplete. Looking for Flores at the 40 near sideline. Jabril Rawls on in coverage. And Brabula right now, not very efficient throwing the football. They've got a punt, and we're going to get it back with 48 seconds and two timeouts.
6: Got them rattled right there, and how do you do that? The defensive line is winning the battle against their offensive line. The quarterback can't step into any throws. He's really uncomfortable back there in the pocket. I love him being under distress. If you keep him like that for the rest of the game, he's not going to want to make plays.
5: Daniel Sparks, it's his fifth punt of the day already. 55.2-yard average on the afternoon. Lopez back at his own 33. He's got a 36-yard return. Oh, here's the boot. Shorter kick, spiraling kick. Lopez will let it bounce. Look out, it nearly hit the Seminole. Lopez picks it up off a hop, and he's going to be tackled near the 31-yard line. That looked a little scary there for a moment.
6: Yeah, I was worried about that defender, that blocker, getting hit with the ball right there. But a good job by Lopez, man, just not taking any chances with me getting on it.
5: Yeah, that was a little close. A little close for comfort on that one, but Lopez is so sure-handed back there. Punt of 47, tackle made by Miles Brown. We're going to have it here, first and 10 at our own 31-yard line. 38 seconds left, we got two timeouts.
6: Right here, I mean, you got Deuce down on the bottom. It looks like he's going to have man-to-man. He might have a safety over the top. Have to be a 9 right if he tried to go at him. But look for the screen of the draw.
5: Trips to the right side. Deuce wide left. Daniels will throw. Stepping up in the pocket over the middle. Crossing route. Boggs, 40. Cuts it back middle of the field. 45. Leaps forward to the 48-yard line. All right. First down. Move the chains. Let's get it going here.
6: Nice little shallow cross right there. The quarterback let that develop. Let balls get all the way across his face for a nice game.
5: Gain of 17. Clock running. 26 seconds and counting. Daniels will throw. Daniels hit as he throws. Home run ball for Deuce. He can't hang on. Near numbers at the 10-yard line. Just out of the outstretched hands. And we got flags. This could be a late hit or unnecessary roughness.
7: Personal foul, roughing the pass.
5: Yes!
7: Defense number 5, 15-yard penalty, automatic first down.
5: That's Cam Robinson, they're all ACC middle linebacker, down the sidelines with Tom Block, TB.
8: It would have been an unbelievable catch, but I love that they're trying it anyway. I mean, there were three defenders around there, and the ball still got to Deuce's hands. Would have been a circus catch, but we'll take the penalty and keep moving ahead.
5: I tell you what, I think that might be targeting. Mike Norvell is asking our official near sideline here to take a look at it. That was helmet to helmet by Cam Robinson.
6: Yep.
5: And I guess they're not going to look at it. Wow. All right. 20 seconds right now. 20 seconds, first and 10, ball at the Virginia 37-yard line. We're going to run it. Wisner up the middle across the 35. Timeout. And ripped back near the 33-yard line. Timeout called by Mike Norvell. One remaining for the Noles.
9: Florida State.
5: Wisner, a gain of 4 yards. Ezekiel Larry had his helmet pop off. The Yale transfer at the bottom of the pile. He made the tackle. Again, stay with us. We're going to talk to the head man, Mike Norvell, going into the locker room, presented by ReliaQuest. They are today's game day sponsor as well of Florida State and Virginia. In a second quarter where the Noles, bar none, have outscored Virginia 17-0. A chance to add more here late in the half.
6: Yeah, playing with a lot of confidence right now. Again, I just like the way that they came out and attacked this UVA defense. And that starts at the top. That starts with the head coach, the guy that's calling the plays right there. So hats off to Mike Norvell for coming out here with the mentality that we're going to attack this UVA team. And then the players having the same mentality.
7: And also qualifies for a 10-second runoff. However, Florida State has declined the 10-second runoff. And the game clock will start on the snap of the football.
5: All right, Riley Johnson with some instructions there. Appreciate that from the White Hat. We've got one timeout remaining, 15 seconds left. We've got it 2nd and 7 at the Virginia 34-yard line. Left hash, trips to the right side, deuce wide left. Wisner to the right, and Daniels in the gun. Clap of the hands, rolling right, going to throw. Daniels looking, taking time, slings it, deflected and picked off. Intercepted far sideline. Oh, that is a killer. Boggs went through his hand to the 30-yard line. Oh, that is a killer. Corey Costner on the pick. It went right through Boggs' arms and caromed into the hands of Corey Costner. Oh, you hate to see that. That one is not on Daniels.
6: No, it's not at all. And that's a situation. You saw that happen with Deuce in the first quarter. When he tried to let that ball get into his pads, and you just have to make sure that you're catching that ball with your hands right there and not letting get it to your pads.
5: Oh, you hate that. Man, we had him on the march. We certainly would have had a chance at 3. You hate to see it end like that. Taking a knee there is Perbula. But still a quality second quarter by Mike Norvell's Noles, outscoring Virginia 17-0. In the second 15 minutes of play, Florida State up front went to work. The offensive line started to move some people around. The defensive line got after Bo Perbula, 3 sacks, 4 TFLs. And Florida State at halftime leading 3-1, Virginia 1-0 in the ACC, 17-7. Let's go down to that north end zone. Tom Block with the head coach, Mike Norvell.
8: Mike, you were trailing early in the second quarter. You needed a spark, and then a 3rd and 3, Cromaw broke a few tackles. Just seemed like it breathed easier. What's been different since that point for your offense?
10: We got a little bit of rhythm. You know, obviously, guys made plays. You know, guys are doing a good job. You're taking what they're giving us, and you know, obviously, got to continue that here in the second half.
8: 6 possessions for Virginia, not counting that end of the half. 5 punts forced. Your defensive line and defense, how are they dominating the way they are?
10: They're doing a great job playing hard, playing physical. Got to continue to be able to stop the run and you know, getting that quarterback.
8: Thank you, Mike. Jeff?
5: There you go. Our conversation at the half with Mike Norvell, brought to you by ReliaQuest, a global leader in cybersecurity and a proud partner of Florida State Athletics. 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
5: Halftime here at Doak Campbell Stadium. Florida State leading Virginia 17-7, outscoring UVA 17-0 in the second 15 minutes of play. And the Noles, impressive offensively on both sides of the ball, three phases, outgaining Virginia 256-89 in that first half of action, bar none. What a second quarter. What a second quarter by this Florida State group.
6: Just, you love to see them play like that all the time. That's what you call imposing your will on your opponent. The way they're able to go out and run the football, and then by running the football effectively, they're able to set up the passing game and get some passes in and make some a few big plays out there. But the key is the offensive line and the running game getting it done, and Ashton Daniels making great decisions with the football. That was not his fault on that last play before going into halftime, throwing into Jaden Balls. But everybody doing a good job offensively, and the defense is stepping up.
5: William is dominant. Dominant of the corners we've seen from this Florida State football team in quite some time.
6: Yep.
5: Outgained, how about this? Total yardage in the second quarter, Florida State outgained Virginia 218 to negative 12.
6: Wow.
5: In the second quarter of play.
6: And that just lets you know that if this team is focused, if they handle their business, they have the ability to do this right here. So there's no reason that they can't do this week in and week out. Now they need to finish what they started.
5: Halftime score, Florida State leading Virginia 17-7. Kyle Wiggs in the studio is up next. We are back after this timeout.
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5: Daniels on Reed, gonna keep it. Daniels around the corner. Too easy. Drop in there, baby. Touchdown, Florida State. Touchdown, FSU.
16: Daniels to Wisner, the big play to set up that touchdown. The Ashton Daniels TD tied it at 7. Florida State would Have it tied at that point. Daniels found the end zone again, and the Seminoles lead Virginia 17-7 at the half. Around the ACC today, North Carolina, an opportunity, hosting number 3 Notre Dame in Chapel Hill. But the Irish handle the Tar Heels and the bad weather. C.J. Carr threw 4 touchdowns. He ran for another. Notre Dame finished with a season-best 241 rushing yards. Freshman Jonas Walton posting a team-high 120 on the ground. Notre Dame wins the contest over North Carolina 37-26. Boston College outgained number 21 SMU 322-218, but SMU got 2 touchdowns throwing and 1 running from Kevin Jennings, and the Mustangs beat BC 25-16. Wake Forest all over Stanford 57-3. Wake fell week 3 to Miami, but they've beaten Louisville and Stanford in consecutive weeks. They're 4-1. Gio Lopez, 20 of 27 passing, 265 yards, 2 scores through the air. He ran for 3 more touchdowns. Syracuse was in control at UConn. They're up 34-14, but Connecticut scored 20 unanswered to force overtime. And UConn scored first in OT, then Amari Odom threw a 17-yard touchdown pass to Yamari Hatcher. Then Odom scored on a 2-point conversion to win the game for the Orange. Syracuse defeats Connecticut 42-41 in overtime. In progress, North Carolina State up on Louisville 13-7. That game has reached the half, and UNLV is beating Cal 24-7. Coming up tonight, number 4 Miami at Clemson. That's a 7 o'clock kickoff. Miami has the country's top offense, averaging nearly 600 yards per game. Darian Mensah completing nearly 89% of his passes. He's averaging more than 300 yards passing per game with 14 touchdowns, no interceptions. Miami a big favorite at Clemson tonight. Friday night, a wild one. Virginia Tech's John Love missed a 36-yard field goal as time expired, and that preserved Pitt's 35-33 victory over Virginia Tech on Friday night. Panthers are 5-0, but they lost their quarterback in that contest, Mason Heinchel, injured on the 4th play of the second half. In came backup Holden Gurner. Gurner came off the bench to throw a touchdown pass. Pitt beats Virginia Tech on Friday night, 35-33. Passionate fans and ice-cold Coca-Cola. Now, that's a winning combo. Fan work is thirsty work. Enjoy a Coca-Cola. More coming up on the scoreboard. 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
5: Make the toss again. Daniels up the gut. Lowers the shoulder. Leads. Pushing, fighting, scratching. He's in! Ashton Daniels has a 2-touchdown rushing day. Touchdown Florida State. Touchdown FSU!
16: Virginia scored first in this game. Ashton Daniels got the equalizer on the ground. That score you just heard put the Seminoles in front with under 6 minutes to play in a half, and Florida State leads Virginia 17-7 at the break. Top 25 games in progress. Number 5, Ohio State, playing at 14th-ranked Iowa. The Buckeyes got an early turnover and scored first.
0: Jeremiah Smith wide left. Julian Sand looking to throw for the first time today. Now Sand shoots that up the left side. It is caught at the 9 by McEwen, and he knifes his way into the end zone on a 15-yard pass play. Devin McEwen hauls it in from Julian Sand, and the Buckeyes take advantage of the turnover, and they score first, taking a 6-0 lead.
16: Ball keels on Learfield. Ohio State leads Iowa 17-6. The Florida Gators ranked 8th on the run at Missouri. Missouri with the lead in the first half.
18: Out of the pistol, quick snap. Austin Simmons wasn't ready. Now just throws it open. Alubide inside the 15, breaks the tackle to the 5, to the house. It was a busted play that Austin Simmons made, a Missouri touchdown of 47 yards on the catch and run by Donovan Alubide.
16: Mike Kelly on Learfield. Missouri leads Florida 20-10. They have reached the halftime there. Number 7, Alabama, victorious over 16th-ranked Mississippi State today, 56-23. Trayshawn Brown, 2 touchdown runs. Rico Scott, 2 touchdown grabs. And Dijon Lee had a 30-yard interception return for a touchdown. Alabama wins on the road at Mississippi State. Number 2, Georgia over Vanderbilt, 38-14. Number 20, Houston against Central Florida. And Houston was down 17-0 in this contest, only to rally all the way back.
18: Yeah, Wigman over the left side. Wigman fighting to the 10, to the 5. Wigman cuts back across and into the end zone. Touchdown, Houston. The Cougars in the end zone for the first time today.
16: Devin Eschenfelder on Learfield. Connor Wigman led that comeback. He threw for 196 yards, rushed for 40 more, and all 3 touchdowns for Houston. They rally, beat UCF 27-17. Other finals from earlier today, the early leader for Player of the Week, Aiden Flora of Iowa State, a former walk-on. Flora accounted for 5 touchdowns. He scored 3, rushed for 212 yards, and threw a pair of touchdowns on halfback passes. Flora led Iowa State over West Virginia in a shootout, 45-42. Minnesota beat Michigan at home for the first time since 1977. The Gophers over the Wolverines today, 20-14. Wisconsin beat Michigan State, 31-3. Kansas over Middle Tennessee, 55-0. And Air Force down Navy by a final of 14-9. That is the latest from the Florida State Seminoles scoreboard. 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
3: 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Let's return to the stadium with Tom Block, William Barnum Floyd, and Jeff Cohane.
5: Excellent finish in that first half by Florida State. And what a second quarter. As impressive of a quarter as we've seen for this football team in quite some time. Florida State outgains Virginia 256-89. By the way, it's the most yardage allowed in a half by the UVA defense all season. And in the second quarter, Florida State outscores Virginia 17-0. Also, outgains the Hoos in the final 15 minutes of the first half, outgaining Virginia 218 to negative 12. Total yardage, 218 to negative 12. You'll love to see it. Now, bar none, coming out of the locker room, there's something about playing with the lead and playing and continuing that attack mode. You and your teammates did it so well during your playing days. This team needs to do it now over the final 30 minutes and close this thing out in a big-time way.
6: Yeah, it's all about keeping your foot on the pedal right now on both sides of the football, going out and playing with, Coach Bowles used to say, reckless abandon, total disregard for personal safety. You're trying to go out there and impose your will on this team. You want them to fold, and the way you do that is you keep pounding on them all game. Don't give them any confidence to believe they can come back. Just keep your foot on the pedal. Everybody execute, especially defensively. That's how they'll get it done. If we start missing assignments on in the defensive secondary, allowing them to pick up big plays or make big plays out there defensively, we have to make sure we keep them in check. Let's go ahead and finish what you started, Noles.
5: Mike, Makai Bayer with five tackles to lead the way for Florida State in that second quarter of action. And defensively in that second quarter, everybody making plays. Three sacks, four TFLs in the second quarter. That's the total for this game. Again, that is as impressive of a quarter as we've seen statistically and just overall from the Garden goal in quite some time.
6: And what I love about that is that you know they can get it done. If you can get it done now, that means you can get it done every series, every game. So just go ahead and finish what you start.
5: The boot by McEnany, right to left into that north end zone. Another touchback by the Irishman. The end zone's Garnet-filled end zone. Seminoles in thin gold lettering, trimmed in larger white fonts, white coloring on that north end zone. Florida State in the south end zone to our right. All right, what kind of a team will we see out of the locker room? We saw this team play well for 28 minutes at Alabama, then the lightning delay, we weren't the same squad. Can we keep this confidence and momentum?
6: Well, we have went back to the three-man front. We're not in four-man. We're dominating in the first half. Let's see if we can keep it working.
5: First and 10 for the 25. Prabula, design cornerback run.
2: Oh, what a hit by Jabril Rawls. Low bridge alert. He went low. He flipped Prabula head over heels. And he may be hurt.
5: Rawls may be hurt. He went down low and absolutely drilled Prabula, but he might have taken the brunt of that beating.
6: Yeah, it's one of those situations where it looks like the knee, he might have caught a knee in the helmet right there. He got down on the quarterback. He was the low man there, but.
5: Oh, yeah, he did.
6: Yeah.
5: Yeah, he did. Up near the neck, that right shoulder in the head and neck area, he took a knee right there. And we know Jabril Rawls is a physical player. Physical specimen. Unfortunately, a year ago, he had a,
2: I want to say it was a similar shoulder collarbone injury last year that he missed his last seven games of 2025, but he's up. He's walking off under his own power.
6: Stinger.
2: Yeah, it might be a stinger. We'll go down to Tom here momentarily, see if he can take a look and let us know how Jabril's doing.
6: Good play to start off the first down right there. No yards right there.
2: Mm-hmm.
6: Second and long. Always want to keep your opponent in long yardage situations.
2: Second and 10 from the 25. Coleman wide left, two receivers to the right. Middlebrook the back of the backfield. Knoll showing pressure. Krabula hands it off. Middlebrook, maybe a gain of a yard. Late flag thrown. Chris Jones in there. Bayer in there. What's that penalty going to be?
6: Could be face mask.
2: Oh, you hope not.
6: Yeah, the way they're playing.
2: We'd have third and nine. Yeah. Man. That's Kevin Wynn, the nose tackle. And gosh, you think about that. Penalties a week ago, we had too many of them. Yeah, Wynn got in there. He reached out trying to grab Middlebrook and got his face mask.
6: Yeah, and the thing that hurts about that is you start giving him momentum when you do that. You get out there and you stop him for two downs, have him in third and long, and then give him a freebie to get them up to keep their drive and sustain their drive. So you have to make sure you eliminate those mistakes.
2: First and 10 from the 41. Outside zone, far sideline, Middlebrook, good push, flag thrown. Nice gain of 9 yards, but is that coming back? Barker came up and made the tackle, and that's going to be on us. Let's clean it up now.
6: Yeah, that's what you want to do. Coming out of the locker room, you want to make sure you come out and keep momentum, and right now, giving up too many freebies to keep the momentum on your side.
2: Offside. Mandrell DeSeer, the guilty party. Penalty decline, gain of 9, second and 1 at midfield. So after the face mask penalty, the thing was it would have been 3rd and 9.
6: Yep.
2: It would have been 3rd and 9, but the face mask penalty gives you a little bit of life. They give the Middlebrook running hard, has the first down. Pyle pushes forward to the 45 of Florida State. First down, Virginia.
7: First down, Cavaliers.
6: And you see Virginia right now lining up on the ball, trying to get their tempo going. We have to match the tempo on the defensive side of the ball right now. We're not even lined up.
2: Play action for Beulah on first and 10. Throws on the run. Long throw caught. Falling down the 31-yard line. Jaquan Gibson made the catch. The chains weren't even set. That's how quickly they were moving, and that's another first down. Cavaliers on the march.
6: Yeah, we've got to match that right now defensively. We're not getting lined up quick enough.
2: Yep. First and 10 from the 31. Krabula, play action under pressure. Gets away from one man, then can't get away from the next. It was Bayer who was first, and then Kevin Wynn and Omar Graham came up, and that's going to be a sack.
6: Good job right there. I'm telling you, if we continue to put pressure on this quarterback, he has crazy feet back there. He doesn't have a whole lot of confidence when he's getting up, when the pressure is coming right down on him. He's not going to stand in the pocket. So continue to get to him, man. You can make him just be disruptive back there. It's going to give you a shot for a turnover.
2: Loss of 1, second and 11 from the 32. Brown the back in the backfield. Two receivers right. Receiver wide left. Connor Cox wing to the left side. Bo Prabula, the Penn State and Missouri transfer. And in motion, fake the fly sweep, the give to Brown across the 30, out to the 31, gain of 3 yards, sets up an early third quarter, big third down.
6: This is where you have to get off the field right now. You need to be lined up. You see the tempo of Virginia, they're lining up right there, not taking a whole lot of time to call their plays. We need to make sure we get our plays in too, be set up and ready to go.
2: Third and 8 from the 29, line against the 21, trips to the left side, Flores wide to the right. Xavier Brown, the back of the backfield. Off to the left of Bo Prabula in the shotgun. The tight end Cox motions left to right, lines up wing to the right side. Zone read, they hand it off Brown. Big hole, he's close to the line to gain. They run it on 3rd and 9. They're short by a yard, but I think they were running that play knowing they were going to go for it on 4th down.
6: Yeah, I think that's exactly what they were doing. If they didn't get the yardage they wanted, and again, we need to get lined up.
2: 4th and 1 from the 22-yard line. Prabula takes a snap.
6: Oh, yeah.
8: Get there.
6: Oh, yes.
8: Chris Jones blew through. Shot out of a cannon. He did not get there. Turnover on downs. And a big defensive play alert early in the third quarter.
6: That is how it's supposed to look right there. The defensive line consumes the offensive line of Virginia. Nobody is left to get the linebacker, and he does exactly what he's supposed to do. Come fill the hole right now. Great play, great shot, way to get off the field.
2: When you play linebacker at Florida State and you wear number 10, you got to make plays like that.
6: Yes.
2: And that time, Chris Jones came up. A turnover on downs. Timeout on the field. 11:45 left, third quarter. Noles on top, 17-7. 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
27: Well, Jabril Rawls has been in the tent for a while. They just brought him out, and that's because Crutchfield went in, and the team trainers and docs continue to attend to Jabril Rawls.
2: Okay.
27: So not sure that we're going to see him return today.
2: All right. Thank you, Tom. After the turnover on downs, first and 10 from the 22. Two backs in the backfield, split backs. Daniels, the give. Cromwell puts his foot in the turf. Tackle from behind, and we got a flag thrown late. Short gain of about 2 yards for Usman Chroma. Flag on the field.
6: Ashton James is pouring towards UVA.
2: Virginia. Tackle made by K. Mack and Brown. All right, we got one of those. That's going to be on Anthony Britton. He also jumped off sides earlier in the game, so a couple of penalties on Big 5-5 will take 15 yards.
6: Appreciate you.
2: Yeah, he's got hands in the face on Paul Bowling, our starting right guard. Well, out to the 42-yard line, first and 10, 42-yard line. Usman Chroma wide to the left side, now motions into the backfield, split back to Ian Weisner. Zone read, play action. Now a shovel pass to Weisner. Look at that. 45. Weisner across midfield of the 49-yard line. That was a fun play to take a look at. Mardon, move those chains for FSU. Another first down powered by Dale Earnhardt Jr. Chevrolet.
6: A lot of variety right now. Trying to figure out how to get the ball into the hands of some of your playmakers. And again, Usman Chroma, he takes the whole defense with him. Everybody is looking at him. So they shuffle outside with him. And the hole is wide open inside for Weisner.
2: Amari Thomas in motion. They give it to him. Now back, end around, throwback, flea flicker. Near side, caught, Chroma. Oh, man, they had it sniffed out. Chroma breaks a tackle on his feet. 50, 45, out near the 44-yard line. I mean, this guy just will not go down.
6: Young fella right there. That's Thomas getting in there, getting a little burn. Great play. refused to go down on that play.
2: He refused to go down. Thomas to Danzy, flea flicker back to Daniels, and then to Chroma on the near side. And Chroma just too strong, breaking the tackle of Matthew Fobbs White. For a gain of five, second and five from the 45 of UVA. Weiser to the right of Daniels in the gun. Trips to the right side, Deuce wide left. Daniels, make the handoff, gonna throw it over the middle. Caught, Deuce, 35-yard line. Move those chains for FSU. That was just a simple in route by Robinson. Nice job by Deuce. Brandon Hillman on the tackle.
6: Gets the separation away from the defensive back, and the quarterback give him a great ball right there. And guess what? He caught that one with all hands. Every time these receivers do that, they pull the ball in.
2: Robinson's second grab of the day, gain of 10. Another Florida State first down, powered by Dale Earnhardt Jr. Chevrolet. First and 10 from the 35. Chroma the back in the backfield. Two receivers right, two left. Thomas motions, now wing to the left side. Daniels, fake the handoff, he'll throw it again. Daniels stepping up, Daniels may run, he does, he takes off, has room. 30, 25, 20, makes a man miss to the 15, hit hard at the 15-yard line. A gain of 20 for Ashton Daniels, making him pay with his legs.
6: If you see green grass, quarterback, throw that ball down and get as many yards as you can. Great job, recognize it. Everybody was covered, saw the hole, hit it, big play.
2: Kiki Adams made the tackle, back in the Firestone red zone. First and 10 from the 15-yard line. Daniels, the give, Chroma up the middle. Chroma grabbed by the ankles, and the defender would not let go. He said, no chance, I'm letting you go. Gain of about 2 yards. Miles Brown made the tackle. He has to leave. His helmet came off.
6: Good, tough running right now, and this is really just this offense leaning on the offensive line, leaning on the defensive line of Virginia right now, getting it done.
2: Knowles in the Firestone red zone. Firestone, always dependable. Trey Weisner, the back in the backfield, off to the right of Daniels in the gun. Deuce Robinson wide left. Daniels on second down, fake the handoff, end around right to left for Danzy. Uh-oh, no, Danzy can reverse back to the middle of the field. Danzy with speed, gets apart from Daniels. Danzy to the 15. Danzy breaks a tackle to 10. Danzy knocked out of bounds to the 6-yard line. This Florida State team has some fight in it today.
6: Love it right there. Just refusing to go down, refusing not to make the play in. That was one of the keys to every individual player has to make sure that when their number is called, they get it done. Great job, great individual effort that time by Danzy.
2: A gain of 9 for Danzy. The play went right to left. He ended up getting tackled, knocked out of bounds on the far sideline. Weisner, again, the back of the backfield. Two receivers left. Lopez wide to the right. First and goal from the 6-yard line going in. Up 17-7. Lopez in motion right to left. 5 on the play clock. Blitz coming. Daniels gets around the blitzer. Daniels pumping. Daniels on the move. Daniels drops in! Making a hat trick for number 14 on the ground. Touchdown, Florida State. Touchdown, FSU!
6: Man, he is really looking good today, making excellent decisions with the football. No reason to force that ball into the end zone by trying to throw it. So much green grass in front of you. Go ahead and take what the defense gives you. He does it, scores a touchdown. Like you say, a trifecta.
2: A hat trick for number 14. And bar none, they had the right call defensively. Donovan Platt was coming off the edge right at him, and Daniels just moseyed right around him to the outside.
6: Yes, he did. He got around, and always talking about that guy. You know, it's always the other team, and we're losing contain. It's nice to see our quarterback get outside contain right there and make a huge play.
2: Extra point by Panikowski is good. Scott and Wallace, successful drive summary. 8 plays, 78 yards, 3:58 off the clock. Scott and Wallace, the official injury lawyers of Florida State Athletics. Scott and Wallace with offices in Tallahassee. The 17-point advantage by Florida State ties the largest deficit of the season by this 3-1 Virginia football team. Timeout on the field, 7:47 left, third quarter. Florida State leading Virginia 24-7. We are back after this timeout.
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4: 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Make it a career-high hat-trick day for Ashton Daniels. Three rushing touchdowns is a new career high for number 14 in his 42nd career game. Getting it done against a really good Virginia defense. Down the sidelines, Tom Block, TB. We got the momentum right now.
5: We do, and to echo what Barnum's saying, Ashton just looks so comfortable, and we take for granted, when he goes down, he always falls forward. We had heard that, but it's fun to watch him do it. He always gains some positive yards, and that kick will be a touchback. But I was going to say, Jeff, that Mekhi Dansey reversal of field, they had just shown Peter Warrick against Louisiana Tech in 99 at halftime. And it was very similar. I think that's where Mekhi got that idea. Not quite the same result, but it helps bring the touchdown for Ashton.
4: That's right. I love it. Coming into today, the Virginia defense in four games had only allowed four rushing touchdowns on the season. Four total. Daniels has three in this game.
6: Getting it done.
4: First and 10, Virginia at their own 25-yard line. Brabula going to hand it off up the gut. Middlebrook stumbling forward, takes a pop from K.J. Kirkland near the 28-yard line. Looked like the turf monster might have got him. Gain of 3 yards.
6: And again, right there, we went back to the three-man front. But every time we go to that four-man front, man, it's really disrupted. That time, able to stop the running back for a short gain. Just want to make sure we're running the 2-3-3-5 right now. Three linebackers, three down linemen. Those linebackers have to make sure they fill the hole.
4: Second and 7 from the 28-yard line. Millbrook motions out, empty backfield. Now he's going to motion back in. Trip to the left side. Receiver wide right. Middlebrook off to the right of Prabula in the gun. 6 on the play clock. Knowles showing pressure. Prabula to throw. Out in the flat. Wow, incomplete. Way outside. Tried the corner and missed. Incomplete. Two out, too far. Out of the outstretched hands of Middlebrook. Quindarius Jones on in coverage. It's third down.
6: Yeah, it looked like he almost got his hand on the ball or something. Something happened to that ball that deflected. It did. Right.
4: Yes, it did. You're right. Andy Serrano, a legendary spotter. That's Daniel Lyons got his hand on it. Lyons, who welcomed his first child, Daniel Jr., into the world this past spring. Third down. Here comes the blitz. Just throwing it up. No chance.
6: Oh,
4: incomplete.
6: Flag.
4: Chris Jones and Ryland Kennedy came through and tag team Prabula. That should be intentional.
6: Yeah, there's nobody over there. Where's the flag?
4: Wow.
6: Okay, there you go.
4: There's a flag right there.
6: Took him long enough.
4: Man. Perfectly timed. We'll take it. I'll tell you what, this defense has taken a lot of heat. And
6: yes.
4: Tony White has taken a lot of heat
6: yes.
4: this season, and deservedly, because
6: yep.
4: this defense has given up big play after big play. But I'll tell you what, today, this is, right now, impressive.
6: Yeah, they're looking the part right now. The thing they have to do is make sure they finish it. And I always say, man, you come out playing like this, you have to finish what you started.
4: 7:01 left. You're right, a lot of football left. Up 24-7. Getting the ball back. A chance to really throw an early knockout blow to this good Virginia team that won 11 games a year ago and played in the ACC championship game. Sparks to punt it away for the sixth time. Really good punt. Wow, look at this kick. Over the head of Lopez, and it kicks sideways out of bounds near side at the 9. Wow.
6: Good kick, but the great thing about that is that this defense is our offense has already been on the 90, what was that, 95-yard drive? 98 yard drive. So, I mean, they are used to getting it done. Let's go ahead and do it again.
4: Barr, that's a punt of 73.
6: Wow.
4: By Sparks. I would say some NFL teams are going to look at this man. He's a veteran in his 63rd career game. That's a career high. Wow. Of course it is.
6: Jeez.
4: 73-yard punt. All right, we're backed up. We have a 98-yard drive. This one starts at our own 8-yard line. Trip to the right side. Riles tight end left. Promo off to the left of Daniels in the gun. They give it

0: to Chroma. He's cutting back. Now he'll be tackled from behind after a short gain of two by Anthony Britton, the senior defensive tackle, second and nine.
1: Chroma on the carry, a gain of one.
2: Yeah, good. Again, you know, once he's running downhill, he's going to get it done. He stops his feet in there, man. It's easy for those defenders to make the tackle.
0: Knowles lead 24-7, 6:29 and counting third quarter. Middle of the field, second and nine at our own nine-yard line. Trips to the left side, Deuce wide right. Chroma off to the left of Daniels in the shotgun. Daniels, clap of the hands, takes a look at the defense. Four-man front for UVA. They give it again to Chroma. He's trying to race to the edge. Cuts it back 10. Chroma out towards the 15-yard line. Usman Chroma with a gain of six. I tell you, it's fun to watch him. When he sees a sliver of light, he's going for it.
2: Yes, he is, man. He puts his shoulder down and puts his foot in the ground. He is almost unstoppable.
0: Just was passed a note. Ashton Daniels, three rushing touchdowns. The last Florida State quarterback with three rushing scores in a game was Kelly Lowry versus LSU in 1983.
3: Wow.
0: History being made today by number 14. Right now, third and three from the 15-yard line. Line to gains the 18. Tight trips cluster to the left. Chroma wide to the right. Now Chroma motions right to left into the backfield. Daniels will throw. Here comes pressure. Out in the flat. Open is Chroma. Chroma cuts it back. Trying to fight forward. And he's going to be short of the line to gain by a yard. Mike Norvell asking the line judge for some help there. They're piling on Chroma after the play's over. He didn't like that.
1: It's fourth down.
0: Give UVA defensively credit. They really closed on that play. It looked like we had an opening.
2: Yes. Yep. And that's the play right there. You expect Chroma to get his pass down and be able to push for and make that play. But three defenders against him that time did give him an opportunity.
0: Yep. Yeah, they really rallied. Yeah, they had four or five white shirts all right there in the area. Now Hughes, his chance to flip the field, standing at his own two. Rugby-style kick. He's going to boot it. That's a low liner kick. Takes a Florida State hop, rolling right to left, 35, 33, 32, 31. We'll stop there. Caleb Bowers on his birthday, 23 years young, downs the football. And Virginia will start at their own 31-yard line when we come back. 4:28 to play in the third quarter. Florida State leading Virginia by the score of 24-7. A punt of 52 by Daniel Hughes. We are right back after this timeout.
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0: 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He just gave an update. In Columbia, Missouri, Mizzou leading Florida right now, 27-10 in the second half. That was a game our legendary spotter Andy Surratt said the Tigers were going to win.
2: He did. He called it.
0: So, good. They got to close it out. They're up by 17. We're up by 17. We need to close it out as well with 4:28 remaining in the third quarter. 24-7, tied for the largest deficit of the season for this 3-1 Virginia football team that at one time was ranked in the top 25. First and 10 from the 31-yard line. Trips to the left side. Receiver wide right. Middlebrook the back in the backfield. He's in the pistol. Rabula in the shotgun. Rabula might be changing the play. Plenty of time on that play clock. By the way, Jabril Rawls is back in the game at corner. Rabula to throw, has time, wheel route down the side, oh, incomplete! We caught a break there. Middlebrook had a snap, he had beaten Bayer down the near sideline, and the pass was just off his fingertips, incomplete.
2: Yeah, right now it seems like they are not playing real confident, especially from the quarterback position. That time he had an opportunity to step into the throw, still not able to make it. It helped us out on that because the linebacker definitely was behind a couple steps.
0: Rabula is 7 of 16 for 74 yards and a score. That was back in the first quarter. Second and 10 from the 31, same formation. They're going to hand it off to Middlebrook, and Middlebrook will be tackled immediately. Quindarius Jones, Mardon, flew off the corner, crashed down and made a great play.
2: It's like he didn't have a responsibility out there at wide receiver, which gave him the ability to just go and hit that thing full speed and make that tackle. Great play, and good job by the defensive line, keeping pressure and getting across the line of scrimmage, being disruptive.
0: Third down. UVA 1 of 8 on third downs this afternoon, and Propula has missed on 6 of his last 7 passes. Third and 10 from the 31. Noel showing pressure. Ball in the right hash. Propula to throw. Third and 10. Propula looking. Incomplete near side. Quindarius Jones all over Rico Flores Jr. Tony White's defense. Another 3 and out.
2: Great job again. Putting a lot of pressure on the quarterback. The quarterback had not set his feet in there. Doesn't feel comfortable right now. He doesn't look comfortable at all. And that's the way he needs to stay for the rest of the game.
0: Making 7 of his last 8 incompletions for Propula. And you're right, doesn't look quite comfortable back there. Lopez back in his 20. Here is Sparks, his 7th punt of the day, coming off a career-long 73-yarder. Good snap. Sparks, the 7th-year player, another good one. High spiraling kick near side, near numbers. Lopez bobbles it, catches it again, and returns it from the 13 to the 19. Even when he bobbles it, bar none, he's so sure-handed, he goes back and gets it.
2: That's right, man. That's a lot of confidence right there. He's looking at making that play. He's looking at the defense, looking at the ball, looking at the defense, looking at the ball. That time, almost lost it, but did a great job of retrieving it and picking up a few yards.
0: On a 57 yards, return of 6. Florida State leading 24-7, 3:32 left in our third quarter. Ashton Daniels, 3 rushing touchdowns of the day. First time since Kelly Lowry in 1983 versus LSU. A quarterback at FSU has ran for 3 touchdowns in the same game. Chroma in the back of the backfield. Trips to the right side. Deuce wide left. Chroma motions out to the right. Empty backfield. He slings it out, but it short hops him. Short hop on the throw. Daniels, that might have been deflected. Throwing it out to Chroma on the far side with 3 blockers out to that UVA sideline. Incomplete, 2nd and 10.
2: I mean, I like the play call. I like what you're trying to get done. You're trying to get one of your best players out there on the sideline where he's going to probably be matched up or have to break a tackle over a defensive back. Good chance to pick up yardage.
0: 2nd and 10, left hash. Ball at the 19-yard line. 2 receivers right. Danzy wide left. Chroma off to the left of Daniels in the gun. Danzy in motion left to right. Now they're going to run it. Daniels will run. Has some blockers. He's following his blockers. Daniels in the open field. 50, 40, 30, 25, 20, 15, 10. He's going to score.
2: That is the play.
3: 81 yards to the house. Ashton Daniels, his fourth rushing touchdown of the day. Touchdown, Florida State. Touchdown, FSU.
2: Let's go, baby, right there. You know what? That play opens up. He sees what's happening out there. He sees that hole open up. You get green grass. Baby, take the green grass. He took it. Then what ends up happening is Cromer turns around, gets the lead blocker from there. It splits everything wide open. Huge play, big touchdown.
0: Ashton Daniels, extra point. Panikowski is up, and it is good. Coming into today, Virginia had allowed four rushing touchdowns all season, all year. And Daniels is having a career day. Four rushing touchdowns by the Florida State quarterback. It is the largest deficit of the season for Virginia. Rush allowed this year by the Hoos as well. 3:16 to play in the ball game. Florida State scored 31 unanswered points, up 31-7.
2: That just confirms to me again, I keep harping on this, but them getting it done like this means they can get it done like this all the time. It's all a mindset. You had the mindset that you're going to come in here and attack, get this game under control. They played like they're supposed to from the beginning whistle. All they need to do is finish it when the clock hits 0-0-0. Keep doing what you're doing right now. Build the confidence. This is how this team is supposed to be playing.
0: 81 yards to the house for Daniels. A career-long rush for the FSU signal caller. Four rushing touchdowns. The boot by McEnany. It's over the head of Gibson. Another touchback. The last time a Florida State player scored four rushing touchdowns in a game. The great Cam Akers versus Syracuse in 2019. It ties a Doak Campbell Stadium rushing record as well. Most since Dalvin Cook in 2016. And I don't know if we have a quarterback that scored four rushing touchdowns in a game before in Florida State history. I'm not sure. We'll have to go find it, dig into it, look it up.
2: I do not think so.
0: What a day for Daniels. Amazing. First and 10, UVA for Beulah to throw. Now they're in pass, essentially pass all the time. Caught by Deshaun Martin across the 28 to the 29-yard line. Gain of four. Chris Jones and Omar Graham, rather Deontay McCray on the tackle.
2: Yeah, you see Virginia now picking up the tempo. They know they have to do this to try to get back in the game. They have to match the tempo. Now we have a man on the field that wasn't supposed to be there going to get a flag.
0: Yeah, going quickly, they throw it out to Martin, far side. Down the 33-yard line, flag on the play. We're at 12, too many guys on the field. They're going quick. We were running guys in and off, and they didn't sub.
2: Yep, illegal participation right there.
11: Illegal substitution against the defense more than 11 participates in previous play. Penalties decline. Results of the play is first down.
0: Let's go down the sidelines with Tom Block. TB, what a run. 31 unanswered for the Garnet and goal.
12: Unbelievable. And I was standing right here watching Ashton come by. When you get a chance to watch the replay, watch Mike Norvell break out into his best 40-yard sprint there behind him. He's about 15 yards behind him coming up the sideline. Jimbo did that one time and pulled a hammy, but Norvell looks like he survived.
0: Four rushing touchdowns for Daniels. 2:40 in county left third quarter. 31-7. Florida State. Rebula will throw in first and 10.
3: Grab by Bayer and sacked. Another perfectly timed blitz by Tony White's defense. And Makai Bayer comes in for a second sack of the day.
2: Good job of reading. They got it right up on the line of scrimmage. The center went away like he didn't know he had a responsibility in front of him. It just leaves a wide open path to the quarterback for Bayer.
0: Correct myself. Second sack of the season for Bayer, but he's having an all defensive kind of game. Defensive MVP for 28. Another sack by Florida State. Second down at 17, 28-yard line. Under 2 minutes left, third quarter, 31-7. Knowles on top. Rabula out of the gun, looking, pumping, fires over the middle, pass. Carton dropped. Flores dropped it at the 43-yard line. He was open in the middle of the zone. It would have been close to the first down, but Flores couldn't hang on. It's 3rd and 17.
2: And that's his second drop, too. I think it's a situation where the receivers are even feeling like they don't have any confidence out there to get it done. Good job right now. Continue to apply pressure on this quarterback.
0: 1:45, clock stops. 1:45 left in the third quarter. 31-17. Knowles, 31-7 rather. Knowles on top. One of nine, Virginia One of nine on third downs. And now whistles, and the play clock hit zero. Delay of game.
2: Been a long time since this crowd has sounded like this.
0: You said it. And it feels good.
2: Yes.
0: It feels good. War chant echoing throughout Phil Campbell Stadium. A team that's had a lot of pressure on it. A lot of pressure has been put on this team and this coaching staff by our fan base. And man, they've wanted it today. Oh, really? Okay, never mind. No foul for delay of game. Everybody's fired up. We forgot to reset the play clock up here. Third and long. Crowd is making noise. Doak, it's great to see you. Coming to life. Third and 17 from the 28. Four-man front. Rabula looks left. Pass caught. Flores, 40-yard line. Flung down by Quadarius Jones to the 41. Gain of 13. Will they go for it here? They probably need to.
2: Yeah.
0: Fourth and three. Fourth and three.
2: They tried this before, JC, and what ended up happening is they ended up getting in there stymieing them. I think it was Chris Jones came through unabated and crushed the running back in the backfield.
0: They did. Fourth and three from the 42. 1-10 County, third quarter, 31-7 Florida State. Timeout, Mike Norvell. I think we had some bodies not quite in sync.
11: 30-second timeout first of this half.
0: All right. So we'll use a timeout there. Timeout call by the head man. So first of the half, two remaining. 31-7, 108 to play. You see Ethan Pritchard down there. That's always great to see, 35. He walked the team out, led the team out of the tunnel in the opener of the New Mexico State game. Inspirational story, to say the least.
2: Yes. I mean, as a football player, man, you see your teammate, he's went through some type of trauma like that, and he's back out there, he wants to be a part of it. And you just look at how much he wants to be a part of, be on the field playing, and you have the opportunity to. That's why you go out there and lay it on the line.
0: Fourth and three from the 42-yard line. UVA, really good at fourth downs this year, 11 of 13, ninth best in the country. Xavier Brown, the back in the backfield. Cut to the right side, receiver wide left. Fourth and three from the 42. Here comes pressure. Corbula looking to throw. It's picked up nicely. Has time. Has all day. Gets away from Lyons. Rolling right. Throws it up far side. Incomplete. Oh, the late flag is thrown. Quindarius Jones fighting with Xavier Brown. They're going to call Jones for pass interference. I really thought that Brown
2: got his head around.
0: Fell down on his own.
2: Man.
0: They're going to call it on cue. So that gives Virginia a first down.
2: Man, it looked like he got his head around on that. His head is around. He's looking at the ball. Maybe, I guess they called him before it, maybe?
0: I'm not sure. I tell you what. They definitely are able to get a call to go their way right there. Moves the ball into Florida State territory at the 45-yard line. First and 10. They call it the 44. Empty backfield now. Rabula being rushed. Gets away from Diggs. Throws on the run. Pass caught. 30. 25, 20. Out of bounds at the 15. Tackle made by Jabril Rawls and Isaiah Robinson to the 15-yard line. Gain of 29. That's their best play in quite some time. Probably the best play of the day right there for UVA.
2: And that's what happens, man, when you're supposed to get off the field. You end up letting that team, you let them off the hook. You keep your drive going for them. And they end up building some confidence and some momentum. So right now, hopefully defense can not bend but not break, at least hold the three.
0: 30 seconds in counting, third quarter. First and 10 left hash from the FSU 15-yard line. 31-7. 31 unanswered by the Noles. Noles on top. Rabula to throw again. Prabula under pressure, gets away. Pump's going to run. Prabula tackled from behind near the 11-yard line by Deontay McCray, K.J. Kirkland as well.
2: Man, that's a couple times being got back there and flushed the quarterback out. Got to close the deal and get the sack back there. Good clock. Job of making them pull the ball down, but just got to finish it up.
0: Yep, clock hit zeros. Wow. What?
13: Third quarter.
0: A two-quarter display. The second and the third quarter by Mike Norvell's Knowles. Hold the four fingers wherever you are, Knowles fans. We need you. Final 15 minutes. Florida State scored 31 unanswered. Bailey, Virginia, 31-7. We're right back after this timeout.
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17: Kyle Wiggs and the Seminole Sports Network scoreboard. The 8th-ranked Florida Gators have struggled all day at Missouri. The 25th-ranked Tigers lead Florida 30-10. They're late in the third quarter. 5th-ranked Ohio State leads at number 14, Iowa, 24-6. Number 17, Tennessee up on Auburn, 17-7. They're headed to the fourth quarter. ACC, North Carolina State up on Louisville 28-21 early in the fourth. UNLV leads Cal 24-7. Earlier today, it was number 3 Notre Dame over North Carolina 37-26. Baseball playoffs, Dodgers lead the Braves 5-1 middle of the seventh. White Sox beat the Guardians today 3-0. Tampa Bay Rays against the Yankees coming up 6:30, game one of that series. That's the latest from the Seminole Sports Network scoreboard. I'm Kyle Wiggs. Let's head back to Jeff.
0: Thank you, Kyle. Appreciate that. Before we continue on, let us pause 10 seconds for station identification. 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
0: Jeff Culhane, William Barta, and Floyd, Tom Block, Chris Culp, Andy Surratt, Kyle Wiggs, Peyton Russell, Christopher James, Warren Dunleavy back in the studio, Ari Masudi and Eric Llewellyn will join us in the postgame show as well. 15 minutes to play, 31 unanswered by the Garnet and Gold, bar none, and this place feels like it hasn't felt quite some time.
2: Yeah, it's supposed to feel like this. This is what we're used to right here. You know, you come from a winning tradition, man, and you always want to play hard for the guys in front of you. I'm glad they're getting it done today. Again, they just need to finish it off.
0: Second down and 5 from the 10-yard line. Quick to the line. Brown, the back in the backfield. They hand it off. Brown has an alley. Brown to the 5, lowers his shoulder down to the 4-yard line. Ashlyn Barker made the tackle, and first down. First and goal.
2: Just got to get more guys on the line of scrimmage right there. You're in the goal line situation, so you got to think. You don't want to be outnumbered right now, not getting lined up either.
0: Going quickly, Prabula misses Brown out in the flat, incomplete. Caleb LaValle nearly got a hand on the pass out there in front of Brown. He was open, but Prabula missed him. Incomplete. Second down.
2: We got to get guys lined up a lot faster right there. We're just out. We didn't lined up right now. Good. Virginia's huddling up, but when they go that no huddle, we have to get that play in a little bit faster so the defense can get lined up and be in a good position to try to make the play.
0: Second and goal from the 5-yard line. Second and goal from the 5-yard line. Trips cluster, far side. Tight end to the right as well. Brown the back of the backfield. Zone read. They give it to Brown. Nothing doing. Ryland Kennedy, a late flag thrown. Far sideline. Kennedy with a TFL. Omar Graham in there as well. Rather, Deontay McCray. We have a flag on the far side. What do we got?
2: Legal procedure.
0: There we go, yes. Yep.
11: Illegal formation by the offense. More than four players in the backfield. That penalty is a five. Third down.
0: We'll take it.
2: Yep.
0: Third and goal from the five. Third and goal from the 5-yard line. Just underway, fourth quarter. Third and goal today, this afternoon. Virginia, 1 of 10 on third downs. 1 of 10 on money downs today by Virginia. This is four down territory, obviously, down 31-7.
2: And that reason behind that is because the defensive line has been doing a great job of putting pressure on the quarterback, keeping him under duress, not being able to set his feet and make a good throw.
0: Four receivers in the set, three left, one to the right side. Middlebrook to the right. Upper Buell in the gun, looking, whistles, and I think a timeout call by Mike Norvell.
11: Before the snap.
0: Yeah.
11: Timeout.
0: Virginia. Timeout call by UVA. Well, I've been trying to dig into the record book here. Shout out Bob Perrone at NOLFAN.com. If I'm looking at this correctly, bar none, Ashton Daniels has the first four rushing touchdown day by a Florida State quarterback in the history of this program.
2: Wow.
0: And if I'm judging this correctly, it's the seventh total four rushing touchdown game by a Florida State player all time. The others, Anton Smith, Cam Akers, Dalvin Cook did it twice. And the great Greg Allen did it twice as well.
2: Wow.
0: So we're witnessing history, the first four rushing touchdown day by a quarterback in Florida State football history. Third and goal from the six. Two receivers right, two left. Middlebrook off to the right. Up for Buell in the gun. Knowles creeping toward the line. Knowles showing pressure. Up for Buell might be chasing the play. 10 on the play clock. Middlebrook now shifts to his left side. Sidecar left. Here comes pressure. Prabula to throw. Looking. As he throws into the end zone. Incomplete! Incomplete! They and the Knowles are put to hurt. Bayer sprints off to the near side, though. Hopefully he's okay. Maybe a hand or a finger injury for Mekhi Bayer, who's played a great game.
2: Keep him under duress all game long. And you're seeing the effects of that. You've been seeing that, the effects of that for the last three quarters, putting pressure on the quarterback. That's not playing with a whole lot of confidence at all. You can't let him gain any.
0: Four receivers in the set. Two left, two right. Abdullah motions right to left. Trips to the left side. Four is all the wide to the right. Middlebrook to the right. Upper Buell in the gun. Two. One. They get the playoff. Fourth and goal for the six. Looking. Now rolling left. Directing traffic. Being chased. Throws it up into the end zone. Deflected and incomplete. Pop Jones made the play. Incomplete. Turnover on downs. The Garden Gold are having a day.
2: Let's go, defense. That's what I'm talking about. Don't bend and don't break. How about that? Go Noles.
0: Amazing. On money downs today, third and fourth down defensively, Florida State. Against this Virginia offense, UVA's only 1 of 13 today. On money downs, third and fourth, and we have a timeout on the field. 13:59 to play. Florida State leading Virginia 31-7. We're back after this timeout.
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15: 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Down the sidelines, Tom Block. Tom, it's a good feeling right now. We got a finish, but feeling good so far.
12: It really is, and what a day for the defense, Jeff. And I know the tempo of Virginia gave him a little bit of issues there. Wise to call the timeouts, but you can really see improved communication. I'm staying in the end zone watching them. Player to player, much better communication than we saw earlier in the season for the defense.
15: First and 10 at our own 6-yard line. Zone read. Daniels will throw. Now he'll run. Daniels 10, 15, lowers the shoulder, falls forward to the 18-yard line. Ashton Daniels, tackled that time by the safety, Ethan Minter. Move those chains for FSU. Another Florida State first down, powered by Dale Earnhardt Jr. Chevrolet. It's a gain of 12. Daniels, 15 carries, 143 yards, and 4 touchdowns. He's nearing a career high rushing yards in a game. He had a career high 145 at NC State when he was at Stanford a couple of years ago.
2: I like the fact that he's putting the ball down. He sees that green grass in front of him. He's not even going to take a chance with it, man. Pick up as many yards as you can with your legs. You're doing a good job of that all day.
15: Thomas in motion right to left. Now you run the clock all the way down. Snaps it at one. He'll throw. Daniels winds up. Has Boggs open down the field. Oh, great effort laid out. Just overshot him by a half yard. Daniels took a pop as he threw the ball. And he beat Platt and Minter. Boggs showing his speed, the Cocoa native.
2: Yeah, he's just not able to step into this throw right here and throw an accurate pass. If he has just another split second to throw, to step into that throw, it doesn't get hit. That's a completed pass for a huge touchdown.
15: Clock stops, 13:07 to play. 31-7, Florida State. 31 unanswered on a record-setting day for Daniels on the ground. The first Florida State quarterback all time with 4 rushing touchdowns in the game. Tying a Doak Campbell Stadium record as well. They give it to Chroma. He bounces it to the outside. Lowers the shoulder. Tackle from behind at the 24-yard line. Usman Chroma tackled by Nana and Yawu and others for UVA. That's a gain of 6. Now 3rd and 4.
2: Getting outside the tackle right there. He sets it up, kind of draws the defense inside and bounces outside the tackle for a nice game.
15: Daniels just the 5th player in Florida State football history with a 4 rushing touchdown day, joining esteemed company. Impressive. And that 81-yard scamper, the 2nd longest quarterback rush in Florida State football history.
0: behind the great Jordan Travis. Third and four. Daniels to throw. Pocket collapsing. Look out. Gets away from K-Mac. He's going to be sacked as he had pressure at his ankles. Back to the 15-yard line. Matthew Fobbs-White in there. And Fobbs-White makes the sack and will have to punt it away.
2: Yeah, the offensive line that time just got a little mixed up in who had who on that. And end up having two guys trying to block one guy and one guy unblocked, and that's who made that play.
0: Hughes back out. Today for Daniel Hughes, this will be punt number five. Abdullah back deep for UVA at his own 40-yard line. They might come after it here. They got nothing to lose, and they don't. Here's the banana kick. That's a low line, end-over-end line drive, end-over-end kick back to the 48-yard line. Good field position for Virginia. When we come back, 11:32 to play in our ball game. Florida State all over UVA, 31-7. We are back after this time.
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0: 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And a great afternoon for the Garnet and Gold. This one, many felt, had a must-win quality to it. With four of our next five games on the road, and Virginia in town at 3-1, looking for some revenge. We're getting it today, up 31-7.
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0: UVA, great field position with 11:32 remaining. First and 10, right hash at their own 48-yard line. Two receivers left and right. Now the tight end, Cox, will motion tight end to the left side. Jaquale Middlebrook is the back in the backfield. 10 carries, 65 yards today. FSU outgaining Virginia 418-176. Perbula rolling left flush, chased by Diggs, throws on the run. Nice play, nice catch to the 40, caught out of bounds near sideline by Deshaun Martin. Nice gainer right there of 12 yards. Martin now four catches for 35 yards on the day.
2: Master tempo and make sure you don't get caught up with the bootlegs.
0: Perbula to throw again. Perbula down the seam, low throw, skips it to him, incomplete again. Could not step into it because of the rush of this Florida State defensive front.
2: Yeah, I think that was Mavelli at that last play right there, getting right at the ankles of the quarterback. Doesn't want to get hit down there. And then again, cannot step into the throw to make an accurate pass.
0: Second and 10. at the FSU 40-yard line, 11:10 to go, 31-7, Florida State. Mike Norvell's Noles have scored 31 unanswered. And when that second quarter started, this was a completely new look football team in so many ways. Brabula pumps, grabs, sacked! Sacked once again. And that's Rylan Kennedy coming in. Kennedy making the sack. Another sack today for Kennedy. Two on the afternoon.
2: That's what you call relentless pursuit of the quarterback right there. He had a guy on him. He refused to be stopped. Took that guy right back to the quarterback and was able to get the sack.
0: Seven sacks on the afternoon for FSU. Nine TFLs. At Florida State defensive front. Outstanding. Outstanding today. Season high, seven sacks. Third and long. Brabula pocket holds. He's going to throw. We're going to pass interference on LaValle. He was all over Cox. Yeah, yep. That's an easy one. Thrown down the middle of the field. It was like a wrestling match between those two. Can't quite do that. So that'll give him 15 yards and an automatic first down.
3: Pass interference. Defense number 29. The ball will be placed at the spot of the foul. Automatic first down.
0: I'll tell you what, Prabula came in, Bardon, 77% completion percentage, 11 touchdowns, one pick, and he had completed, last week versus Delaware, completed his first 11 passes of the game. Today, he's 12 of 27, 44%. First and 10 from the 30-yard line, home run ball towards the end zone, incomplete, looking for Martin. Great coverage by Jabril Rawls, C.J. Richard on in coverage as well.
2: Yeah, again, good job right there. Not comfortable standing back there in the pocket. I think he's afraid that somebody's going to get to him. Anytime he feels any slight pressure, he's not going to step into that ball. So that's going to be the key for the rest of the game. Again, do not let him get comfortable back there. Don't give him any reason to start building confidence.
0: Florida State, great. Trey Benson and Johnny Wilson are back in the house today as well. Part of those great 2022 and 2023 teams. Second and 10. Oh, look at the happy feet by Prabula running around, being chased. Going to be grabbed and brought down by Deontay McCray. Another sack. Daniel Lyons in there as well. Sack number 8 on the day for the Florida State defense.
2: I think they are listening to the cues of the game, man. That right there is definitely what you have to do. Make sure you keep pressure on the quarterback. Keep him under duress all day, and they've done an excellent job of doing just that.
0: Big time. Big time, big time. By far the most sacks allowed by that veteran Virginia offensive line all year. Jalen Anderson nearly got another one. He did! He grabbed him around the shoulder pads and ratcheted him down. The Joker, number 32. Another sack, number 9 by the Garden Gold.
2: Getting there and getting it done, man. This team is so much more effective when they're playing closer to the line of scrimmage, when they are not outnumbered on the line of scrimmage. They're getting back to the quarterback right now and putting a lot of pressure on this team. I'm loving it right now. This is the way this defense is supposed to look every game.
0: Ball's back at the 44-yard line. It's 4th and 25, 9:05 and counting to play. Line to gain is just inside the 20-yard line. Trips right, Flores wide left. Here comes the blitz again. They're going to get him again! Devontae Diggs! A late flag on the near sideline at sack number 10. But we have a late flag. I think we have a sideline warning because that Florida State sideline just erupted.
3: Ball goes over on down. First down, Florida State. There's a sideline warning issued to Florida State. That's their first warning. Timeout.
0: Let's go quickly to the sidelines. Tom Block, I think I saw you out there as well, TB.
12: Hey, we'll take that penalty. If we're going to have to get 10 sacks to get the penalty, we'll do it. Jeff, I was just thinking in the pregame, we were talking about how Virginia had all these fifth, sixth, and seventh year guys. We had a bunch of sophomores. How about this effort out there? This is unbelievable.
0: It is unbelievable. It's tremendous. And, man, Florida State taking Virginia behind the woodshed today. Virginia favored coming into Dope. Not the right call there. 8:56 to play in our ball game. Noles on top 31-7. We are right back after this timeout.
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0: Total team effort today as Florida State setting records, making things happen. 31 unanswered points scored by the Garden Gold and leading Virginia 31-7 after sack number 10 by the Florida State defense. Turnover on downs. First and 10, middle of the field, 47-yard line. Snap back, handoff, Chroma. Breaks a tackle. Chroma across the 45. Chroma running hard to the 40. He has five guys that have to bring him down the far numbers at the 39-yard line. Usman Chroma is one tough cookie.
2: Yes, he is, man. He's out there in beast mode right now, pulling through tackles like that. That's how you get it done. But the key to all that is as a running back, you're taught to keep those legs churning at all times under all consequences, and he does an excellent job of keeping those legs churning.
0: Minter and others in on the tackle on that play. Chroma, 15 carries, 73 yards. Ashton Daniels, like a veteran, running the clock down. Play clock at 9, 8:13 and counting. Second and 2 from the 39 of UVA. Riles in motion. They fake the handoff, end around to Lopez. A blocker's out in front. Good block. Lopez 30. Out of bounds in the 26-yard line. Great block along the edge. I believe that was Xavier Chaplin who put a nice hit on a UVA defender. That's another Florida State first down powered by Dale Earnhardt Jr. Chevrolet.
2: Been waiting for that, man. Been waiting to let them see seven get busy out there, man. He's a playmaker. I can't wait to see him start making plays.
0: Jason Lopez on an end around, right to left, gain of 12 to the UVA 27-yard line. 7:40 and counting. Largest deficit of the season for this Virginia football team that was favored coming in. Double wing set. Two tight ends, Thomas and Riles. Chroma off to the left of Daniels in the gun. They give it to Chroma. Oh, what a move on Minter. Just lost Minter. I don't think I've seen a guy lose a defender like that in the hole. Falling forward to the 22-yard line, Montino Williams on the tackle. Wow. Yeah,
2: the defender's just grabbing air on that, man. What a great move by Chroma. Again, a getting upfield on that thing. That side to side, getting straight upfield, positive play.
0: Gain of 5, second and 5 from the 22-yard line. Chroma, 16 carries, 78 yards. The back of the backfield. Riles wide left, Robinson slot left, two receivers right. You got Lofton and Lopez out there. Chroma to the left of Ashton Daniels in the shotgun. Riles motions, wing to the left side. Daniels zone read, the give. Chroma, stiff arm, trying to break a tackle. Again, falling forward to the 20-yard line. in a defensive lineman, Nana Anyanwu, right in his face, the seventh-year player out of Hampton, Georgia, and still found a way to fall forward for yardage.
2: That's what he does so well. I mean, he's a powerful kid, man. He has a lot of power on those legs. If he doesn't stop his feet, man, he's usually going to win the play every time.
0: No, the Noles are on the edge of that Firestone red zone. Firestone, always dependable. Third and three from the 20-yard line going in as we approach 6 minutes to play. Florida State running that clock. It's on our side, up 31-7. Two tight ends to the right side. Thomas and Lofton. Receiver left, Deuce. Receiver right, Lopez. Weisner off to the right of Daniels in the shotgun. Seven. Six on the play clock. Daniels letting it wind down. Weisner shifts to the left side. Zone read, they give to Weisner. Up the gut, has the first down to the 16-yard line. Trey Weisner, the savvy veteran, gets 4 yards when he needed three. Kiki Adams made the tackle. Move those chains for FSU.
2: I love the way he splits, man. Once he sees that little crease in there, look how he's able to get through that crease, man. That's a very little bit of daylight he's able to find it, get through for a nice little play.
0: Florida State outgaining Virginia 450 to 160. With 267 yards on the ground today.
2: Impose your will.
0: This is impressive. First and 10 from the 15-yard line. Weisner, the back in the backfield. Zone read, they give it to Weisner again. Picking his way forward to the 12-yard line before he's brought down there by a host of UVA defenders. Virginia, by the way, coming in, dating back to last season, had won four straight road games, the seventh longest active streak in all of college football, and when wearing these white tops, white uniforms, they'd won five in a row. Not today. Don't you like it? Just the feel by Daniels right now. He's milking that clock for every second.
2: Yeah, he has great control of the game. He's had great control of the game the entire time.
0: Second down and seven from the 12-yard line. Ball left middle going into that south end zone, left to right. Daniels will hand it off. Blockers in front for Weisner. Cuts it back. Good block by Lofton. 10. Weisner 5. Weisner down to the 2. Good blocking by Chase Lofton, the Omaha, Nebraska native. And now it's first and goal to go for the Garnet and goal.
2: Man, it looks good right now. I mean, you just see the Virginia team that knows that there's no possible way that they're going to come back in this football game. And you see a team in Florida State that just knows they're going to get it done, and they want to dominate. And that was one of the main things, too, I was talking about. I want to see this team come out and dominate a game.
0: Noles bring the beef in. Three tight ends, an extra tackle. Toss, no. Daniels will keep it. Daniels, what a day for 14. The greatest rushing touchdown day in Florida State football history. A new Doak Campbell Stadium record. It's Ashton Daniels on this day versus Virginia. Touchdown, Florida State. Touchdown, FSU.
2: That is the way it's supposed to look. This offense came out ready to play football. They attacked coming out of the gate. And Mike Norvell built his game plan to attack. And the players responded on both sides of the ball.
0: Panikowski's extra point is up, and it is good. 38 unanswered, and a record-setting day for Ashton Daniels. Five rushing touchdowns, the most in a game by a Florida State player in the history of this program. And William Bardon Floyd, as a former back yourself, that is saying something.
2: It is. When you think about all the great players that came through here, if you talk about even the great quarterbacks that came through here, and especially the running backs, nobody has ever been able to put five rushing touchdowns on the board here in Doak Campbell. So hats off to that young man for playing an excellent game, for playing a great game and controlling it, the ball right there with the offense. Man, you can't do nothing to take your hat off to that.
0: They brought in the beef, Grayson Labiad, Chimdeo Wewu, extra blockers, fake the toss. And Ashton Daniels into the end zone for his fifth rushing touchdown, the most in a game in Florida State football history. Wow.
2: Got to witness it, baby.
0: Yep. Memory made here inside of Doak Campbell Stadium on this October afternoon. Amazing. Just amazing.
2: Yes. This is the way it's supposed to look. This is what we expect out of this football team.
0: Here's the boot by McEnany. This one, I think, returnable if they wanted to. They let it bounce. Gibson lets it bounce at the three. They want nothing to do with it. They want to go home.
2: Yeah, they're ready.
0: Yep. They are ready to get out of here and head home.
2: Pull out the white flag.
0: 3:41 remaining. Total team effort today. Florida State's defensive front got challenged this week by the coaching staff. They got challenged. This Virginia offensive line has gotten the most pump. They've gotten the pump and the most active, oldest offensive line in college football, 23.6 years of age on average. But it's been the Florida State defensive front that's won the day. Abdullah in motion right to left. Now whistles, flag thrown as the ball is snapped, and that's an illegal formation.
3: False start. Offense for nine. 5-yard penalty. First down.
0: So the tight end, Dakota Twitty. Back him up five. Well, this one will move Florida State to 3-2, and now

0: that you are the widest man. He got outside. The court, the running back was trying to cut back inside because it took away the outside run. Great job of doing your job.
1: 3:15 and counting. 38-7, Florida State. Second down, 17 from the 18-yard line. As we approach 3 minutes to play. Trip to the right side, Flores wide left. They give it to Noah Vaughn. They won't have a whole lot. Across the 20, out near the 21-yard line. You see this defense now flying around. Donnie Hebert's in there. Mandrell DeSears in there. Jalen Anderson making the play. Ryland Kennedy is just, you see it now, a defense that hasn't had a whole lot of confidence this season, and now they're smelling blood right now.
0: Yes, they are. And then they're playing so well that they're getting took out right now to get a few of the young players a few reps.
1: 2:35 in counting. 38-7 Florida State. On third and long, Prabula has a pocket, fires down the seam, pass caught, Abdullah to the 39-yard line, first down. Hebert back there, A.J. Cottrell in there to make the tackle as well. Gain of 18. And they're going quickly, 2:15 and counting. Prabula to throw again, first and 10 from the 39, down the seam, knocked away near midfield by A.J. Cottrell, the young man out of Tampa Jesuit. Nice job getting in there and knocking it away from the UVA receiver.
0: Yeah, great coverage right there, man. He plays that just like you're supposed to play. It stays in the hip pocket. He's able to get the hand in there for the deflection.
1: Knocked it away from freshman Jack Rhodes. Seen some of his first action of the year. Second and 10 from the 39-yard line. 2:11 left in the ballgame. 38-7, Florida State. 38 unanswered score, scored by the Garnet and Gold. On the back of the backfield. Zone read, the give to Vaughn. Nice hole there. Cut down near the 44-yard line. Tackle made by Karan Maycock. That's going to take us to the two-minute timeout. 2 minutes left on a day where Florida State came to play. 2 minutes to go on this one here at Dome. Knowles on top, 38-7. We are back after this timeout. Hey, college football fans, I know you'd do anything for a win on game day. And an ice-cold Bud Light. 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
1: 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I can promise you that here in Tallahassee as Florida State leads Virginia.

0: 7 with 2 minutes to go. Yep. Eric Llewellyn announcing to the crowd, letting them know that it is a new single game record for Ashton Daniels with 5 rushing touchdowns in this one. Outstanding. And there's not going to be a comeback in Columbia, Missouri either, bar none.
1: No, it's
0: 5:30
1: not.
0: To go. Missouri's beating up the Gators 45-10.
1: I love seeing that.
0: Oh. And if Clemson can get something done tonight, we'd have a trifecta. Abdul in motion left to right. Prabula, third down to throw it. Prabula stepping up. He could run. Slings it over the middle. Pass caught at the 44-yard line by Isaiah Robinson. First down. That's his second catch of the day. Yeah, they're going to go quickly to try and attack that north end zone. Prabula will throw it again. Prabula hit as he throws. Prabula down the field. Pass is incomplete. And we have a flag as I think we've got contact to the helmet. Yeah, on Prabula by Franklin Whitley, the freshman defensive lineman. Jack Rhodes was the intended receiver. Yeah. And we have an injury.
1: Looks like Charles Lester III over there. I don't know what happened on that play.
0: Lester on the far sideline, right near the yard markers at the 7-yard line, being looked at by the FSU training staff. Now he's up on his feet. Looks like he's okay.
1: Okay.
0: Dr. Hector Mejia out there. Alex Wendler, Chris Clapton, Mike Norvell taking a look at Lester. And he's going to walk off under his own power, which is good news. So Whitley called, the true freshman called for the roughing the passer penalty, knocking the helmet off of Prabula with a hand to the face. 38-7, our score. And a record-setting day for Ashton Daniels. 10 sacks today by the Florida State defense. That hasn't happened by FSU defensively in nearly 25 years, we've been told. Trips left, receiver wide right again. Prabula to throw, looking right, throwing right, incomplete far sideline. And the intended receiver slow to get up as Chandler was over there. Noah Vaughn, the back of the backfield, unable to hang on to that one, and then he got collapsed on by a couple of Seminole defenders, and he's hurt.
1: Yeah, they made him pay for that attempted catch right there. Couldn't make it off the field on his own power.
0: A.J. Cottrell got a piece of him. A.J. Cottrell is one heck of a football player.
1: Yeah, he is.
0: I mean, he 532 career tackles at Jesuit in high school. I mean, that is, I mean, how is that even possible? That's unbelievable.
1: That's like making every tackle every game.
0: He's a heck of a football player. Now, Ari Masudi showed me a note. It looks like the last time Florida State recorded 10 sacks in a single game was nearly 37 years to the day. October 7th, 1989, Florida State won at 17th-ranked Syracuse, 41-10. 10 sacks at the old Carrier Dome.
1: That was when the Butler did it.
0: That's right. Back in 89. Second and 10 for the 29. They hand it off, looking left side. Across the 30 to the 28-yard line with Zay Davis. It'll bring up a third, about 5 yards.
2: Zay Davis on the carry. Gain of 1. It's third down.
0: Well, the Noles, just what a fun afternoon, huh? What a fun day. It's something that this football team really needed, bar none. Really needed this confidence.
1: Not only that, man. The football team needed it, but these fans did too, man. Florida State Nation needed this one for them to come out and compete the way they did today.
0: Yep. Trips right, Robinson wide left. Twitty in motion, now lines up wing to the left side. Zone read, they hand it off, big hole. 25, 20, oh, what a hit of Zay Davis. I mean, the pads are popping. Gain of 8, and Davis paid for that one. Wow.
1: Yeah, he's getting up slow, man. He got rattled on that one.
0: That was a big boy hit. Man, you had Cottrell over there, you had Hebert over there, Charles Lester back on the field over there as well. Fourth and one, they give it. Davis, it's going to be close. I don't know if he got there.
1: No, I don't know if he got there.
0: Coming up and making the play was Max Redman, and he didn't get there. And how about that? That's a fitting way for this Florida State defense to end the game with a turnover on downs.
1: And they've done that twice today. They've been able to stop Virginia on fourth and one twice today with great plays, great penetration by the defensive line, and then the linebackers coming up and cleaning up, making the play.
0: Awesome. Awesome day. And one more snap will do it. Kevin Sperry comes out to take that final snap in victory formation. Final 31 seconds on the clock. Sperry takes a knee, and that's going to do it. A dominant day by the Garnet and Gold, fueled by 10 sacks for the first time since 1989, and the greatest single-game rushing touchdown performance in Florida State football history by QB1 Ashton Daniels. Let's fire up the war chant and plant the spear. Knowles win. The final, Florida State in a rout beats Virginia 38-7.
2: Your final score, Florida State 38, Virginia 7.
0: Tom Block on the sidelines, on the field, looking to grab a player here. Let's go down to the middle of Bobby Bowden Field with TV.
3: I got Chris Jones here. Chris, a sack and a half. He led the team in tackles. But where did that effort come from defensively? 10 sacks today is
4: huge. Hey, man, we made up our mind at the beginning of the week on Sunday that we're going to come in on Sunday with the right mindset, and it started there. We had a player-led team meeting. Everybody bought in the whole week. We came up with a good game plan for them, and we came out here and executed.
3: I know it's just one game, but this defense has been much maligned. So to have this kind of effort, it's the most sacks this team's had since 1989, by the way. To have this kind of effort, how can you build on this?
4: You just got to keep working. Don't get satisfied and keep building as a program and as a unit.
3: Enjoy this one.
4: Yes, sir. Thank you.
3: 10 sacks. I still can't believe that one, Jeff.
0: How about that, Tom, huh? Amazing. 10 sacks. And a big boy day for Mike Norvell's Knowles as he's going to fling a couple footballs towards the marching Chiefs in that north end zone. Awesome day. And bar none, what a day for Ashton Daniels. 5 rushing touchdowns, the most by a player in a game in Florida State football history.
1: And that was one of my keys for the quarterback, is to make good decisions with the football. Don't force anything. Allow your teammates to help you. But what they figured out today was that Virginia had no answer for the quarterback run. They were not expecting him to be able to run the football like that. What set that up was Chroma and Weisner being able to get outside the tackle. So every time you fake the pinch out to them, the defense just scooted out there trying to stop the run outside, and Ashton was able to pull the ball out, pull it back, and just get right up in the creases in the middle of the offensive line and make some huge plays, score 5 touchdowns. I mean, you're getting it done when you can say you've been in the end zone 5 times in one game.
0: Yes, indeed. The final, Florida State in a rout beats Virginia 38-7. Stay tuned. We're going to hear from the head coach, Mike Norvell, live in the locker room. The Garnet and Gold postgame show is on the way. We're right back after this timeout.
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0: Great day for the Garden Goal. 38-7 final over Virginia. Record-setting day for Ashton Daniels and the Florida State defense. And this defense has taken a lot of heat. A lot of heat this year. And today, against a veteran quarterback who's been playing some of the best football of his career, and a UVA rushing attack behind the oldest offensive line in college football, Florida State was dominant and had 10 sacks, first time since 1989. 37 years ago that Florida State has had 10 sacks in a game. Before we continue on, let us pause. Let us pause. 10 seconds for station identification. 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
0: Jeff Colhane, William Barnum, Floyd back in our Renewal by Anderson broadcast booth, the Gene Deckerhoff broadcast booth.
1: Yes, sir.
0: As Florida State in a rout 38-7 over Virginia. The Noles are now 10-1 versus the Hoos all time inside of Doak Campbell Stadium. And as we had talked about, it had been dominant. It had been dominant throughout the years against Virginia. We weren't sure what kind of game we were going to get today because this Virginia team came in favored. But William Barnum, Floyd, when that second quarter hit, this was all Florida State this afternoon.
1: Yeah, I mean, it was like they understood what I was talking about when I was talking about the keys to the game. It was like hit the field in attack mode, and on both sides of the ball, that's what this football team did. Offensively came out, did what they needed to do, and then the defense was off the chain today, making stop after stop. I did not expect them to come out and ball like that, but I appreciate what Chris Jones was talking about. When you come together as a team, a players only meeting, that means, hey, man, you're looking the players in the face, the guys that are going to battle with you. It's not about the coaches anymore. It's about not letting the guy down next to you. The whole saying is, you can count on me, and I think that's what this team started to prove today, is that they can start counting on each other and believing in each other to get it done. What an excellent way to finish up the game.
0: Yeah, they did. You said it. They definitely did, and it was another dominant performance versus the Hoos here in Tallahassee. The average margin of victory at Doak versus UVA, 24.8 points per game, and now make it 8 of the 10 wins in 11 meetings in this building between Florida State and Virginia, 8 of those 11 wins by 21 points or more. And I guess the UVA team coming in again, 3-1, 1-0 in the ACC, that a lot of people felt were going to beat Florida State today. That did not happen. Also great news to report, Noles fans, Missouri has just trounced Florida 45-17, handing the Gators their first loss of the season and ending that parade through 4 games in Gainesville.
1: Man, you just have to love the parody of football, man. And you kind of look at it, you know, Ole Miss, you know, they come off a huge win against LSU. But guess what? they're sapped because they get all that energy. They get up for that game. They go out and lose the next week. Same thing with Florida. They go out and have a big game. They win that game down there in dominant fashion. Everybody thinks that they're going to be the team. You know, all my Florida Gator buddies are starting to talk a little smack.
0: Yeah.
1: You know, they're back. But this just proves it, man. When you spend it 1 week, you better make sure you're focused and have your mind right for that next week, man. Because football is such an emotional game, such a game of momentum. And when you go to somebody else's house, you better have your mind right to win. They didn't. UVA came in here thinking they were going to get it done, too. It didn't happen. I'm sure Florida went into the zoo thinking it was going to happen. It didn't happen. But that's why you have to play the game every week. Day in, day out, all 60 minutes getting it done.
0: 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Well, we've talked about the record with Ashton Daniels. 5 rushing touchdowns today. Never been done before in Florida State football history. That's obviously impressive, but I really felt like the way he operated things today just seemed like a calm, cool, collected young man. He was a smooth operator all day today, bar none.
1: Yeah, he really took command of the game. He had control of the game, and that was one of my keys, too, is that the quarterback had to make great decisions with the football, and he did that all day long. He got the ball out in the passing game when he needed to, but then he made plays in the running game, and I tell you what, the offensive line stepped up in there, too, making some holes for the running backs, which really allowed the running the game to open up for the quarterback. They were so focused on, you know, Cuomo getting outside on them, or, you know, Wisner getting out outside on them, that they were rushing outside every time trying to stop the outside run, and it just left it wide open in the middle for Ashton Daniels, and he did an amazing job today of getting it done.
0: 17 carries, 136 yards, 5 rushing touchdowns, a new Florida State football record, a Doak Campbell Stadium record, obviously. And I tell you what, we're missing Samuel Singleton Jr., but Usman Kroma is turning into one of the toughest running backs to tackle in all of college football. And I thought we saw Trey Wisner's best today. So far in a Florida State uniform, he was outstanding. Wisner, 9 catches, 46 yards, 2 catches for 60 yards, including a 48-yard screenplay that really got us cooking on a touchdown drive.
1: Yeah, both of those running backs look good. I think we have some good guys in the stable right now. Love to see some of the younger guys start to step up. They're going to have some opportunity now. You know, with Sweet Feet being out of, you know, out for a little while or extended time, it's going to be interesting to see how they keep building right there. But man, they have a great starting point. Coleman's been running that ball tough, hard to stop him. I tell you, it's only one thing that I have, one little nitpicky I have about him is stomping his feet in the hole sometimes. It doesn't really use that power, because literally, if this young man just runs hard into the line every time, the power and the push he has, he's going to pick up yardage every time.
0: Some of the stars defensively today, and there were a lot of stars. It was a total team effort, without a doubt. Chris Jones, 6 tackles, 1.5 sacks in this one. Mekhi Bayer had 6 tackles and a sack. Omar Graham Jr. had a half sack. How about Rylan Kennedy's day today? 3 TFLs, 2 sacks to lead the way for the Garnet and Gold. Kennedy now has 4 sacks on the season. And that is that's solid. That's a team high for Rylan Kennedy. He played his best game in the Garden Gold as well.
1: Yeah, he did, man. I think he's really starting to earn the respect of the coaches and earn the confidence of the coaches. When you go out and get it done like that, he just earned himself a lot more playing time to go out there and make plays.
0: Well, we're getting close to hearing from the head coach, Mike Norvell, as he is talking with the team down in the locker room. And Chris Culp gives me the thumbs up. Let's go to the Florida State locker room to hear from the head man, Mike Norvell. It's presented by ReliaQuest. Coach, what a performance, what a game. Your team played just an unbelievable game. Total team effort and great grit. And I imagine you got a big smile on your face right now.
15: I do, and I'm just proud of these players. And, you know, for the way even tonight went, we've fallen behind, there early, 7-0 in the first quarter. But then to see them, rattle off, 38 straight points, a dominant victory, and it was a team effort. Everybody, players, coaches, just to see the preparation throughout the course of this week and the belief then. As we heard a lot about, Virginia and the team that they had and, their experience and all those things. But, I love this team. I absolutely believe in what's in front of us. But I was so proud of them to show their response and to go out there and have a dominant win and represent this university, the right way, the Knoll way.
1: You know what, Coach? I love it again. I think I said the way you came out last week was an attacking type offense. Today, one of my keys for the game was to hit the field in attack mode, and that's exactly what this team did on both sides of the football. I was really impressed about the way that Ashton Daniels was able to take command of the game. How do you feel about his performance? The guy scored 5 touchdowns today, but it wasn't just him. They were doing so many other things great on the offense that it just opened it up, especially, when you had the pitch, faking the pitch out to Cromer. You started that by getting Cromer into the game. He's running the football, establishing that, but then once they start running outside, he was like, hey, Ashton, keep the ball, get up the middle, let's attack them. What was the philosophy? Was that the philosophy all week long? Is that we're coming out in attack mode to get into this team?
15: No, absolutely, and this was a good defense, a team that they'll show you a lot of different looks, and I thought our guys prepared really well, and they came out of the game and they wanted to take away the vertical shot, and when you have the receivers that we have been able to put on film and put on display, that vertical presence, that allows us opportunities, they're in the run game, and then as they're keying in on the running backs, obviously open up some open doors opportunity for Ashton, and it's just it all starts up front with the offensive line. I thought they battled, worked hard against it. An experienced, veteran defensive front, and guys were able to go accomplish the mission that we had. We wanted to show balance, but we knew this game was going to be a game in the trenches, and we wanted to dominate that. And I think we did that.
0: Yeah, you did, Coach. You definitely did, Coach. That second quarter, that's as impressive of a quarter we've had, and you built on that obviously the rest of the game. But outgaining Virginia in that second quarter, 218 to -12. In total yardage, you scored 17 unanswered. What stood out to you about your team's edge in that second 15-minute period today?
15: Well, I thought the defense came out, and throughout the course of the game, they were battling, and it's a team that was averaging over 200 yards rushing a game. I think we held them to 37 or a sub 40, and just completely just disrupted the quarterback. Were great on our cash down conversion downs. In all parts of it. And when you see guys flying around, you see the energy, you see the excitement, and that's even at times whenever, early, it wasn't going all the way that we wanted. But you guys just continued to battle. We focused on the next play, and, we're able to get the job done.
0: Coach, coming in, we had 7 sacks on the season. Your guys get 10 today against that Virginia offensive line. First time we've had 10 sacks in a game since 1989. What did you see? This defensive front played with just a hunger today to get after Prabula.
15: Yeah, I thought Coach White and the defensive staff did a wonderful job in preparation, in the game plan and the attack, and then the players just they took it from there. They showed their capability, to be able to have that type of effort, physicality, and what's crazy about it, we probably left 3 or 4 of them out there with some missed opportunities. But the guys are, it was just a complete team win. I'm so proud of the players and the coaches and the work that they're putting in, and obviously we got to grow from here, because it wasn't a 60-minute game for us. The first quarter did not go how we wanted. We felt the response in this team, but we know there's a lot of areas where we can improve and continue to get better. But it was a great step, and definitely a step in the right direction.
0: Coach, enjoy this one. Wow, what a performance, and thanks so much as always for talking with us live after the game.
15: Thanks so much, and go Knolls.
0: That's a happy head coach, Mike Norvell. What a game, what a performance. 38-7, final score, record set across the board. Bar none, your final thoughts on a game we needed. We needed to see this team do it, our fans needed to see them do it, and man, they went out and did it today.
1: Well, they did exactly what they were supposed to be, man. They hit the keys of the game. They hit the field in attack mode. They won the line of scrimmage on both sides of the football. They really dominated in the line of scrimmage, in the trenches down there. And then, for the most part, they eliminated the mental mistakes. You know, we had a few penalties out there that hurt us just a tad bit, but they were able to recover and go get it done out there. So that's what I liked about this team today. They actually hit every key to the game, and when you hit the keys to the game, you usually gonna pull out the victory.
0: No doubt about it. He's William Barnum Floyd. That was fun, my friend. Enjoy that one.
1: Yes, it was.
0: Yes, it was. He was wearing the rings today as well. That's why.
1: Bling, bling.
0: Bling, bling from William Barnum Floyd. For the FSU Athletics and Florida Sports Hall of Famer, William Barnum Floyd. My name's Jeff Colhey. Knowles win. The final. Florida State all over Virginia today, 38-7. Stay with us. Ari Masudi, Eric Llewellyn. We'll have the Garden and Gold postgame show. Tom Block will have a conversation with Record City quarterback Ashton Daniels. That and more on the way. 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
13: Relive all the big plays from today's game right now with our post-game rewind. Here are Aria Masudi and Eric Llewellyn.
15: And a happy Aria Masudi and Eric Llewellyn. Eric, great job again on the PA today. You had the bass in the voice here today. I think the diaphragm sounded really good at Doak. And the Seminoles, they followed suit 38-7. They knock off Virginia. I think coming into today, as we get started with the Ken Insurance post-game show, man, so much to get to in this one. We're going to do highlights in our next segment as we allow some time to get those loaded and listen to them, because there are plenty, so many to go and choose from, right? Offensively, you can talk about Ashton Daniels, who set the record with 5 touchdowns rushing in a single game for Florida State. You can talk about the defense that had the most sacks since 1989 with 10 of them today. Or we can talk about many other things, because this was a complete performance. Lou, this is the best performance Florida State has put together, start to finish, for 4 quarters in quite a while under Mike Norvell.
22: Well, and overall, you bring up the 10 sacks today. I feel like this is hands down the best game we've seen out of a Tony White defense since he took over as the defensive coordinator prior to the start last season. Just start to finish, and you look, you know, when you start thinking about what Virginia is able to do with that offensive line, you start to think about time of possession and grinding the clock out and all of the things that they're able to do. And Florida State didn't allow them to do it. Florida State took the fight to them on both sides of the ball today. And I thought it was an outstanding game. You fall behind 7-0, 38 unanswered points. Wow, what a game today for Florida State. And you bring up the 10 sacks. I played in the last game that Florida State had 10 sacks, 1989 at Syracuse in the then air-conditionless Carrier Dome. Never understood how you had something named after an air-conditioning company with no AC in it. But how about this one? 10 sacks in that game today. We honored Odell Higgins down on the field. Odell had 1.5 sacks in that game, right behind the late, great Shelton Thompson, who had 2 sacks in that one. And it was just great to see Florida State come out and play in that fashion today.
2: Yeah, it was. And it was a day we honored cancer survivors, raised awareness for cancer. It was cancer awareness game today at Doga. It was very moving, by the way, when the game was paused and everybody put up their signs of who they fight for. It's hit my own family. It's something that matters to, I think, everybody. Those of you listening right now, you know somebody or have personally felt the impact of cancer. Today, it was beautiful. It was a beautiful moment, 65,000 plus, very emotional, and the Seminole team really embodied that spirit of fight.
22: Well, I brought up Odell. That's why Odell was down on the field, and I don't know that a whole lot of people knew it, but they did announce with Odell down on the field, they honored him and talked about how he has finished his treatment. He's now a cancer survivor, and that was why Odell was down on the field, why he was honored today. And, you know, that I had to read that one when we honored Odell. I had to read that whole thing, and it was tough to not get a little bit choked up. A friend of mine, a teammate of mine down there being honored in such a fashion with everything that was going on and talked about today, it was really something to see.
2: It really was. And you know what else was something to see? That second quarter from Florida State, Lulu, they scored 17 points in it. They were down 7-0. In this game, that first quarter did not go the way I think FSU had planned. It felt like Virginia, who came in top 5 in the ACC in rush defense and top 5 in the ACC in rush offense, they were going to try and control the line of scrimmage. Jeff told you in the during the broadcast, Virginia averaged 23.6 years old across the offensive line, almost 24 years old per player. They are trying to play bully ball with a quarterback that runs the ball.
22: 31 seasons of college football between the 5 starters.
2: It's incredible.
22: Seasons of college football.
2: It's incredible. There are NFL teams that they average about 25 years old.
22: I wasn't a math major. I was an economics major, so I can do a little bit of math. 31 divided by 5 is not 4 or 5.
2: Exactly. That is, and the point being that they were trying to establish, I think, the point of attack. And I thought in that second quarter, Florida State did it on offense and defense.
22: Well, and that's the thing. And I do think that Florida State decided that the way to counter that against Virginia would be to do it themselves. And at one point, and Virginia had the ball for a lot of that fourth quarter, but at one point, Florida State had a sizable advantage in time of possession, a huge advantage in yards. I remember looking up, I want to say it was late third quarter, Virginia had 130 yards of offense for the entire game. They were at one point 1-for-11 on third down. I didn't see yet what they ended up on that stat, but again, you know, some issues that Florida State has had throughout points of this season, third down stops. They finished 3 out of 15. Like I said, at one point it was 1 out of 11, and I think they got 1 or 2 more stops before Virginia was able to convert one.
2: Yeah, they did it. Again, Virginia didn't even get over the 200 yards of total offense threshold until their final drive. And then Florida State finishes with 2.8 yards per play for their defense on 72 plays for Virginia. That is a job well done. Tony White, man, look, he's caught a lot of heat at the beginning of this season. He's accepted some of it, right, in the press conferences, and I got to coach these guys better. We have to do things better. They came with a plan today to really, really take it to Virginia. And Bo Prabula didn't look comfortable at any point. You get 10 sacks, 12 tackles for loss, and they kept him, I think, guessing and on the back foot of where the pressure was coming from. Yeah, and you got to give the Noles a lot of credit, especially Tony White's defense.
22: And they really, you bring up a good point there. They kept him guessing. They did a lot of things, mixed up looks. They brought guys from different places all over the field. And I think that really kind of threw a wrench in what Virginia was trying to do offensively. And you start looking at some of these guys, and I know we all kind of held our breath last week when Chris Jones left the game and a little dinged up. Obviously, he's a guy that you've got to have in there. He has 1.5 tackles for loss, 1.5 sacks in this ball game. So it was good to have him in there. Ryland Kennedy, and I know Jeff and Barnum brought this up in the tail end of before they signed off. I thought Ryland Kennedy was outstanding today. I thought he was a force.
2: He was. He had 3 sacks in this one, and Deontay McCray had 2 sacks as well. Mandrell Desir on his birthday, by the way. found a way to get on the sack column there. So the birthday sack. And Florida State defense, 12 tackles for loss in this one. There was a couple of fourth down stops, too, that I just thought, that is the message being sent, right, from a Florida State defense to Virginia. The momentum completely flips every single time. I thought Doak got behind this team today. It was a complete performance, Lulu. I actually can't really, off the top of my head, think of a more complete overall performance offensively and defensively from Florida State in a couple of seasons.
22: Well, you've got to go back to 2023. I mean, you've got to go back to that undefeated season to find a game where Florida State played like this from start to finish. And but it's good to see. And you know, there's been a lot of noise. And you start to talk about all of the disgruntled nature of things going on right now. And I was at the Tallahassee Quarterback Club meeting on Tuesday. Danny Cannell talked about it. He talked about the vibe and how he's never really seen it like this in Tallahassee. So to kind of block all of that out, go out here today in a game where the opponent was favored on their home field. So those guys went out there today in Doak. Their opponent was favored. And not only did they win the game, they took it to Virginia.
2: They did. And they win 38-7 in this one as the calendar turned to October. I think I like October so far. Florida State playing good football
22: Let's keep it going.
2: For any child that needs care, Wolfson Children's Hospital is always here. Wolfson Children's, official children's hospital of Florida State Athletics. We're going to step aside here on the postgame show. When we come back, we will have the highlights and all of Jeff Culhane's best calls. Seminoles, 38, who's 7? He's Lulu, I'm Aria. 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
6: I answered the call, and even though I no longer wear the uniform, I am still a Marine, still serving those around me, my country, and my community. 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
0: The news is good in Tallahassee, 38-7. Florida State gets the win over Virginia. And Lulu, I think, exercises some demons as well, playing Virginia. The last two times we've played them, it comes down to the final play of the game, right? Two overtimes last year, a few years before that at Scott Stadium. Cam Akers trying to find the corner pylon of the end zone gets ripped down right at the goal line. It just felt like, oh, man, can we beat Virginia?
22: Yeah.
0: And today they do, and they do it in an emphatic way.
22: Well, and, you know, even the game last year was one that, you know, going into it, felt like that was a good opportunity for Florida State to win a game on the road, which is something that obviously they've struggled with here over the last couple of years. But, yeah, coming into this again, I said this before, you're playing a Virginia team that's favored on your home field, came out, took care of business, but now you've got to keep it rolling. So enjoy this one. Let it all hang out here today, and then tomorrow you've got to start getting ready for a Friday night tilt up in Louisville.
0: Yeah, that'll be a big one, no doubt. All right, Florida State led at halftime 17-7. Virginia got the ball coming out of the half. You felt like that the early drives for Virginia in the third quarter would be huge, right, for them to get back into the game. They get to a fourth down. It's close to getting a first down, but Chris Jones says no as we listen to this first highlight.
7: Fourth and one for the 22-yard line. Revuela takes a snap.
8: Oh, yeah.
7: He get there.
8: Oh, yeah.
7: Chris Jones through short of a cannon. He did not get there. Turnover on downs and a big defensive play alert early in the third quarter.
0: Big defensive play there because then Florida State would march down the field. Ashton Daniels, who had a record-breaking day, punches it in, and it sounds like this.
7: Blitz coming. Daniels gets around the blitzer. Daniels pumping. Daniels on the move. Daniels cuts in! Making a hat trick for number 14 on the ground. Touchdown Florida State. Touchdown FSU!
0: 8 plays, 78 yards. Knowles take almost 4 minutes off the clock. And Daniels, 6-yard touchdown scamper, his third of the day at the 7:47 mark of the third quarter. Lulu, at that point, I didn't think we were in the clear yet, but I started to feel like the momentum belonged all to Florida State. What a turn of events that is, right? Virginia, you prevent them from getting back to a one-score game. They decide they want to try and get – they want six. Yep. They don't want three. They want to be back in the ball game, and instead Florida State gets the big stop, turnaround, huge drive, a lot of big chunk plays, and Daniels runs it in. That right there felt like when the pendulum fully swung to Florida State.
22: Yeah, and you know, we had the highlight of the fourth down stop. Mentioned 3 of 15 on third downs for Virginia, 0 for 4 on fourth down. So 3 for 19
0: wow.
22: On third and fourth down. And, you know, that's a big reason why Florida State won this game by 31 points. When you start looking at that type of productivity in those important situations, in, you know, to kind of steal a term from Link Jarrett, he talks about leverage situations for relievers to come into games. That's a leverage situation for the defense. Those are stops you've got to get, and they got them tonight.
0: They did, and they continue to get stops. They got the Noles the ball back with 3.5 minutes left to play in the third quarter. Ashton Daniels broke a couple tackles off to the races for a touchdown. Now they're going to run it. Daniels will run. Has some blockers. He's following his blockers. Daniels in the open field. 50, 40, 30, 25, 20, 15, 10. He's going to score!
8: That is the play.
0: 81 yards to the house. Ashton Daniels, his fourth rushing touchdown of the day. Touchdown, Florida State. Touchdown, FSU!
2: Ashton, 17 carries, 36 yards, five touchdowns today on the ground, 81 yards. Lou, I don't think we had seen the straight line speed of Ashton Daniels on display the way we saw it there. He had some breakaway speed to pull away from the secondary.
22: Well, that's the thing. You talked about pulling away when he got to the sideline there. You know, you're starting to think, okay, he's going to get run out of bounds. Somebody's going to catch him from behind, something along that. But he separated, and he kept going and kept pulling away from them, and that was really – something to see. It when you look at him, it doesn't feel like there's a lot of quick twitch, fast, where he looks like a guy who can just run, but he runs really smooth, which gives you this feeling that he's not moving as fast as he is.
2: Yeah, less scat back, more like track form,
22: yes,
2: right?
22: Long, right, exactly.
2: He runs the 400, and you don't realize how fast he's going until he's in daylight. 81 yards on that run. And Florida State, at the 3:16 mark of the third quarter, 31-7, they were putting it on Virginia. And then Lulu, the defense, pinned its ears back. It knew it could go after Bo Prabula. And here comes a wave of sacks as the Noles start making big plays on defense. This is how it sounded.
0: New look football team in so many ways. Prabula pumps, grabs.
2: Hey, if you want to just run them all together.
0: Once again. And that's Rylan Kennedy coming in. Kennedy making the sack. Another sack today for Kennedy. Two on the afternoon. Second and 10. Oh, look at the happy feet by Prabula running around being chased. Going to be grabbed and brought down by Deontay McCray. Another sack. Daniel Lyons in there as well. Sack number 8 on the day for the Florida State defense. By far the most sacks allowed by that veteran Virginia offensive line all year. Jalen Anderson nearly got another one. He did! He grabbed him around the shoulder pads and ratcheted him down. The Joker, number 32. Another sack, number 9 by the Garden and Gold. Here comes the blitz again. They're going to get him again! Devontae Diggs! A late flag on the near sideline. It's sack number 10, but we have a late flag. I think we have a sideline warning because that Florida State sideline just erupted.
2: I mean, you could hear it there, and we wanted to bunch them together. We could have done all 10 sacks.
22: No.
2: That was 4 of them in the second half. Demonte Diggs gets in on the act. You get one from Mandrell Desir, Kevin Wynn, Deontay McCray, you heard. Rylan Kennedy, the transfer from Texas A&M. Listen, you paid him to come here and get sacks, right? That was a big portal get. He did his job today. 3 sacks in this game. It was just incredible. All the way through, I say 3 sacks, 3 tackles for loss, 2 sacks in this one. Mekhi Bayer had a sack. Chris Jones had 1.5 sacks. I mean, the list goes on. Complete performance from the defense, Lulu. I think today is a major step in the right direction, and I think a lot of confidence should be built from that unit, from the front to the back, for Tony White's unit.
22: Well, and I think that they did an exceptional job tonight on, and obviously they had a lot of pressure on Prabula. You don't get 10 sacks without a lot of pressure on the quarterback, so that's something, a very obvious statement to make, but just the pressure that they put on him throughout the game, I felt like he was hearing footsteps. He's a guy that throughout his career, so a couple of years at Penn State, last year at Missouri, now at Virginia, he's completing right just under 70% of his passes.
2: Yeah.
22: And he was not that sharp today. And I think Florida State, a lot of that had to do with Florida State and what they did defensively, just constantly keeping pressure on him and just not letting him be comfortable in the pocket.
2: You know, that's a really good point. And, you know, I thought Prabula, once you could see the domino starting to roll, the receiver started dropping passes too, and it became this thing that permeated for the Virginia offense. I thought Florida State did a great job of winning on first down, which allowed them to in turn keep Virginia pinned backward and guessing, and that's ultimately what made them fail on third and fourth down.
22: I'd also be interested in a deeper dive, and this is more vibes than scientific thoughts about what we saw today. It felt to me like Florida State was in more man coverage today than we've seen from them throughout the course of this season. We've seen a lot of zone defense. Today felt like there was more man coverage. It felt like they were up on the line putting more pressure on receivers to get off the line of scrimmage than we've seen in the previous games this year. Again, that's more of a after-the-game thoughts. I don't have anything to back that up. But
2: the
22: that's
2: eye
22: just,
2: test. That's what the that, eye test
22: Yeah, that's just what it felt like to me.
2: Now, I'll definitely be interested to go back and look at the film there. Florida State would score one more time. 8 plays, 47 yards. Ashton Daniels, record-breaking touchdown rush right here.
0: Knowles bring the beef in. 3 tight ends, an extra tackle. Toss, no. Daniels will keep it! Daniels, what a day for 14! The greatest rushing touchdown day in Florida State football history. A new Del Campbell Stadium record. It's Ashton Daniels on this day versus Virginia. Touchdown, Florida State! Touchdown, FSU!
2: You got to see this comparison. Ashton Daniels, 17 carries, 136 yards today on the ground, 5 touchdowns. And Bo Prabula, 15 carries, minus 62 yards on the ground. I can't believe I'm reading that. 15 carries officially for minus 62 yards for Bo Prabula. What a dominant performance on both sides.
22: When you have 10 plays negative yardage that hit your rushing total, it's you know, that's how it goes. That's what happens.
2: I mean, that was rough to watch on their end. And give Florida State's offense and defense a ton of credit in this one. On the ground, Usman Chroma, 17 carries, 80 yards as well. He continues to be outstanding. Caught, I thought, a very important momentum-swinging catch for 11 yards where he broke 3 tackles and kept the drive moving early in the game that helped Florida State kind of level the waters there and get back in the ball game. How about Quatrevion Weiser? Trey Weiser had 9 carries, 46 yards, and then had a big catch for 48 yards to help set up a touchdown. 2 catches, 60 yards overall in the pass game. Weisner showing you he was a big addition from Texas.
22: Well, and he looks like a very good changeup back with Chroma as far as pairing those two guys up and what you can do when you go to one or the other, or when we saw him a couple of times both in there at the same time. It feels like that's a good change up from Chroma. They've got different styles. They're different runners. And, you know, we don't have Singleton out there for a while. We don't know how long that's going to be. We hope at some point he's back this season. But to have another guy like Weisner that you can have to get out there and spell Chroma, I think that's going to come in handy this season.
2: Yeah, I think for sure. You're spot on there, Lulu. Those right there, folks, were your quality calls of the game presented by Kowalski Sausage. 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We've got plenty more coming up here on the Ken Insurance postgame show. I believe that we will be talking to Mekhi Baird, to Ashton Daniels as well. We will have a full locker room available to us, and so that's coming up next here on the postgame show. He's Eric Llewellyn. I'm Aria Masuda. 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
6: Florida State 38, Virginia 7. The Seminoles move to 16-5 all time against the Virginia Cavaliers. Also, two wins in a row here in Tallahassee at home against Virginia. We ran on Game Day Live the highlights of the last time that Florida State and Virginia played in Tallahassee. Jameis Winston, Carlos Williams, Rashad Green, 34-20 winners on that night here at Doak. Today, 38-7. Florida State and Virginia don't play very often. I know they played each of the last 2 years, but they come off the schedule, and so it does create these types of unique scheduling. Seminole football brought to you in part by Florida Farm Bureau Insurance, a proud partner of Florida State Athletics. And as we continue our postgame show, down in the Seminole locker room, Ashton Daniels is standing by with our Tom Block.
7: Ashton, we're obviously going to start with you being the headline story here, but I want to know, when's the first time you started playing quarterback in football? What age?
8: Oh, probably 7 or 8 years old. I started off as a running back, actually. Started playing at 5 and then transitioned my way into quarterback.
7: And have you ever scored 5 touchdowns in a game, flag football, Pop Warner, JV, high school, whatever?
8: I have not. I scored 4. Close, but 5's the first for me, yes, sir.
7: Well, obviously, you being a dual threat was a big part of the plan today. I don't know which one you want to start with, but maybe just talk about the fact that defenses have to respect your ability to pull it, keep it, and run it, as well as throw the football, and how that can open up an offense.
8: Yeah, I mean, I think it really does, especially with the playmakers that we have. It forces defenses to, account for all guys that are on the field. And that's the great thing about, this team is we have so many playmakers and, guys that can do what I did tonight and have 5 touchdowns themselves. And, I'm blessed to just be a part of this team, a part of this program. And, we continue to put work in every single day for that.
7: Feels like a different ball game the way that thing turned out. But early second quarter, you guys are backed up against your own goal line, losing 7-0, really hadn't done much. It was a 3rd and 3 at your own 9, and Chroma makes a catch, breaks about 3 tackles, hits the circle button, and you wind up at the 20. But it seemed like everybody took a deep breath from there. You end up going the next 80 yards, you tie it, you take over the second quarter. You really took over the football game. What changed in that moment?
8: Yeah, I mean, I think obviously, like you said, we started off slow, and but this team, the motto this week was strain, and we strained, one play at a time, and I'm so proud of this offense. I'm so proud of this team and the way that we continue to just fight every single play, every single drive, and the whole game. And I think our guys just they believed in our game plan. They believed in each other, and that's what happens when you put 3 phases of the game together. We go out there and we show what we're capable of.
7: The defensive phase, how much does the offense feed off a defense when it's playing like it played today?
8: So much. So much. I'm so proud of those guys. I mean, obviously, they haven't played to the standard that they want to. And, I think it was such a big-time performance from them to come out and, obviously let up that first touchdown. And then from there, didn't let up a point after that, which, Virginia's a fantastic team. You know, they have a great run game. And, but our guys just stuck with it. They stuck with the plan. They went out there and executed. And I'm proud of those guys. And it makes our life on offense a lot easier when our guys are going out, getting 3 and outs and stuff like that.
7: Back to the 5 touchdowns. This university started playing football in 1947. Started playing football in the stadium in 1950. Nobody's ever had 5 rushing touchdowns. I was here. I don't know if the other media brought this up. Torrey Holt caught 5 touchdowns in this stadium. Nobody's ever had 5 rushing. So what will that mean to you someday when you're done playing football and you can smile and look back and say, hey, that was me?
8: Yeah, I mean, it means the world to me. This is just such an elite program. And, I knew that coming here, and that's why I wanted to come here. Obviously the history of Florida State.

0: is fantastic. And to go out there and do that, it means a lot to me. You know, it builds my confidence up. It builds this team's confidence up. And we know what we can do as an offense and as a team, and we're going to continue to build on that.
1: And that was my last question. How do you build on this? You got a short week. You have Louisville Friday night. You'll have to go up there. It'll be a tough atmosphere. But we've seen this offense and this whole team grow week to week so far. How do you keep it going?
0: Yeah, just continue to grow. Just continue to improve in everything that we do. You know, I thought our preparation this week was fantastic, and I think that showed up in the game today. So, you know, short week, but, you know, we're going to come in tomorrow, watch this film, flush this game, forget about it, and continue to prepare for Louisville.
1: Sounds good. Enjoy this one.
0: Awesome. Thank you. Go Noles.
1: 5 touchdowns for him, fellas. Nice work. Back to you.
2: Nice indeed. Over 300 yards of total offense for Ashton. 5 touchdowns accounted for through the interception, but it wasn't even really his fault. Wasn't a great throw, but it hit Boggs both in the hands. That ended up, I thought, at the moment when the interception happened, I'm like, dang, because you had a chance right there to put up more points and maybe stick the dagger in before halftime. Yeah.
3: Trying to get that score right before the half and went off of Boggs' hands and into the defender's hands. And that one's not on Daniels, and certainly not going to fault him there. I thought he had an efficient day passing, but, you know, the rushing was something that, again, and they talked about it there. For as long as football's been played here, we haven't had somebody run the ball into the end zone that many times in a game, and that's pretty remarkable. It's a remarkable stat, but then when you consider it's the quarterback, that makes it all the more just unreal.
2: Yeah, it really does. And Florida State ran for 281 yards today as a team on 46 carries. And that includes the kneel down, which was one carry for minus 1 yards. Last point I want to make on Ashton.
3: Poor
2: we'll get to some scores. Yeah, poor Sperry. They did give the team rushing,
3: okay,
2: not
3: right,
2: to him specifically. Right. But Ashton came into the game, and we made note of it in the pregame show and on Game Day Live's pregame show, which, by the way, you can watch on the Seminoles Unconquered app. He was 4th in the country coming into the game for yards per completion. It was a lot of explosive plays, and today was no different. He completed 12 passes for 183 yards. That's 15.25 yards per completion. And so that'll keep him up there in the top 5. He's someone, when they do throw the ball, they're looking to go downfield. He just missed, by the way, a couple of explosives. I think Boggs he overthrew by maybe one pace over Boggs late in the game, and Deuce had one that hit him. That's a play I think Deuce will tell you he would like to make the grab on. But the point being, the combo of Ashton's legs and his ability to shoot the ball vertically down the field on those long pass plays, I think makes this Seminole offense very dangerous under Mike Norvell.
3: Well, yeah, and again, they went out, got it done here tonight. You've got to, and we've talked about it after every game this year. Hey, you've got to go correct mistakes, correct mistakes, correct mistakes. And when you do that and you keep working at it, Norvell talked about it after the game today, how hard this team has continued to work. They've never stopped trying. They've never stopped trying to get better. So they've put that work in, and this is the kind of result they've got. Now, you've got to do it again next week. Again, enjoy this one tonight, and then tomorrow you've got to start getting ready for that road trip to Louisville next Friday.
2: Yeah, no doubt. Let's get some scores real quick, and then we will go back down to the locker room. I know Tom's going to catch up with Mekhi Bayer, Florida State's linebacker as well. Kentucky and South Carolina, Lulu, are in overtime over in Columbia. There's a lot of pressure right now on Coach Beamer's job out there in Columbia. So they're trying to get their first SEC win. I think they haven't won an SEC game in 2 seasons. I believe they've lost 7 or 8 SEC games in a row, have the South Carolina Gamecocks, but that one is in overtime right now. Other games happening, BYU, TCU just started the second quarter. They're scoreless right now in that one, that being played in Fort Worth. Colorado early lead on number 12, Texas Tech, 7-3 in the first quarter. That one in Boulder. USC just kicked a field goal, 3-0 lead for the 18th-ranked Trojans over Washington midway through the first quarter. Boise State, 22nd-ranked Broncos, 7-0 over Utah State right now. Miami just scored on their first drive at Clemson in Death Valley. That game just began, 4th-ranked Miami. Man, Darian Mensah looks unbeatable. Just hit a 61-yard touchdown pass. And looks pretty tough there. LSU McNeese about to kick off. Indiana goes to Rutgers. That starts at 8. And in games that have completed, second-ranked Georgia, no problems with Vanderbilt, 38-14 today in Athens. How about North Carolina? They gave Notre Dame a scare for much of that game, but the Irish remain unbeaten. Third-ranked Notre Dame under Marcus Freeman. They win 37-26 on the road in Chapel Hill. Fifth-ranked Ohio State 31-14 winners at 14th-ranked Iowa today. 7th-ranked Alabama really flexed its muscles over 16th-ranked Mississippi State in the second half especially. Wow, 56-23 over Kamario Taylor and the Bulldogs. That felt like the Lebby hype train in Stark Vegas was starting to push forward. That'll humble a few folks. That's a big result, I think, for Kalen DeBoer.
3: Yeah, that was a very dominant performance by Alabama today. That score's not... That score's not trickery. That score was, it may not have even been that close.
2: Yeah.
3: And I didn't see much of that. Yeah, I saw the first half of it. I didn't see anything in the second half. But that game really didn't appear to be that close even.
2: No, 28-6 in the second half
3: for
2: Alabama. The big one, I think, when we announced it on the video board today, the I think
3: made
2: 60,000 plus.
3: Happy.
2: Oh,
3: yeah.
2: Man, they were cheering. The Gators go down in Columbia, Missouri. 45-17. How about Mizzou? We talked about this in our pregame segment, myself, Tom, and Bar Nunn, when we made picks. They both picked Florida. Bar did it unwillingly. He didn't want to. And I picked Mizzou, and the reason I felt that way was the way that Florida got the opportunity to beat Ole Miss last week, Ole Miss coming off of basically Cloud 9 beating Lane Kiffin. I felt like Florida was reading their clippings, really felt good about where they were at, and I thought Mizzou would be a trap game for them where Eli Drinkwitz's team is tough enough and tough-nosed enough to, I think, punch you in the mouth if you're not expecting to play that type of game. And clearly Florida did not handle that physicality well early, and they get rolled in Columbia, Missouri.
3: Well, Florida did it Ole Miss last week in similar fashion, coming off similar circumstances. Ole Miss had the big emotional game against LSU, against Lane Kiffin. Big win for them. They just get throttled by UF last week, and now UF, big emotional win, throttles Ole Miss. They get into the top 10. Everybody's anointing John Summerall, and oh my gosh, look at this coaching hire, and this is amazing, and Florida's back in their top 10, and then they get throttled today by Mizzou. So, it kind of feels a lot like what Ole Miss put up with after their win against LSU and what happened then last week against UF.
2: Yeah, I think you got to give, the SEC a lot of credit. There are not a lot of breaks in that conference to where you can't have consistent performances because you will get exposed with the quality of the teams.
3: And again, everybody anointing the Gators and Summerall last week, you've got to let games play out.
2: Yeah.
3: You can't, how far into the John Summerall era at Florida were we? When everybody, they had determined that was and look, it's probably a good hire. He's probably going to do fine there. But again, you've got to back off of the rhetoric a little bit, it feels like.
2: No, I think you're spot on. And I think people were sleeping on Mizzou, who the only loss of the season they've had so far was a 3-point loss at Mississippi State. Really good football game last week and in Starkville in that one. 17th-ranked Tennessee, 24-14 over Auburn today in Knoxville. 20th-ranked Houston beat UCF, 27-17. 21st-ranked SMU was able to squeak out a 25-16 low-scoring.
3: That game was 13-10 at one point.
2: Yeah, 25-16 over Boston College in that one. Some interesting scores in the ACC as we take a look at our conference. Wake Forest beat Stanford 57-3 today in Winston-Salem. Syracuse stepped out of conference play to beat.
4: Here's what you need to know.
5: Jonathan Aranda's solo home run has given the Rays a 1-0 lead on the Yankees as the squad's playing game one of the American League Divisional Series right now, heading to the bottom of the fifth inning. Earlier today in the ALDS, the White Sox playing the Guardians 3-0 to go up 1-0 in the best of five series, while the Dodgers got home runs from Teoscar Hernandez, Kyle Tucker, and Max Muncy in a 5-3 game one win over the Braves. Padres and Brewers coming up at the bottom of the hour. In college football, Jeremiah Smith, 206 yards receiving and two touchdowns, as 5th-ranked Ohio State won at number 14, Iowa, 31-14. Number 2, Georgia, took care of Vandy in SEC play, 38-14, while 25th-ranked Missouri routed number 8, Florida, 45-17. Number 7, Alabama, went to Starkville and beat up on 16th-ranked Mississippi State, 56-23. South Carolina right now up on number 24, Kentucky, in overtime, 34-27. Notre Dame topped North Carolina today, 37-26. I'm Dan Beyer.
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6: 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And Alex, I find myself playing the game that I've played.